0: Chowder, I'm Claire Sherwood. One person's in a critical condition following a fiery two-truck crash that's closed State Highway 1 north of Christchurch. Emergency services were called to Spotswood north of the Hutunui District's Cheviot at about 8:30 this morning. A fire and emergency shift manager says one person was initially trapped in the well ablaze wreckage but since removed. A second patient was treated at the scene but didn't require transport to hospital. Detours remain in place. An 8.1 magnitude earthquake has struck Mindanao in the Philippines. It hit 63 kilometres deep a short time ago. Our National Emergency Management Agency says it's assessing whether the shake has created a tsunami, which could affect New Zealand. An extra 93 million litres of diesel storage tanks have been recommissioned at Marsden Point near Whangarei. They'll be ready when the first of two reserve shipments arrive in the next fortnight. They'll store around 9 days additional supply. Channel infrastructure contractors have been working around the clock to clean the tanks, connect them to infrastructure and install instruments and pumping systems. All in all, they've put in more than 750 metres of new pipework. A brain injury charity is urging the government to ensure a new law tackling run-it-straight events has teeth. Sports Minister Mark Mitchell says work to crack down on the contact game is progressing following the death of a teenager in Palmerston North last year. Headway Chief Executive Stacey Mowbray told Heather du Plessis-Allen any law change needs to plug holes in the 40-year-old Boxing and Wrestling Act so it covers other activities like MMA and King of the Streets.
1: Proper permit. Genuine medical oversight and real police powers to be able to respond to these new combat activities that we're seeing.
0: Another vote of confidence in South Island airports with new direct services between Brisbane and Queenstown. Jetstar and Air New Zealand have announced new seasonal routes operating from later this month to September and October. The move comes as Queenstown Airport records more than 1 million international passengers in a financial year for the first time. Total passenger numbers are expected to exceed 2.8 million. Airport Chief Executive Shane O'Hea says the flights provide more choice for travellers as well as support to tourism, trade and the regional economy. Donald Trump has walked out of a tense interview, slamming the American press as crooked. The US president repeated his unsubstantiated claim the 2020 election and last week's California primary were rigged in an interview with NBC Meet the Press presenter Kristen Welker. She had repeated the established lack of evidence of any tampering before he declared the press has no credibility and stormed out.
2: You're crooked and Meet the Press is crooked and so is ABC and CBS and CNN.
3: But Mr. President,
2: your one-sided crooked networks. All right, let's call it quits because I've had enough.
0: And vet clinics are increasingly using buy now, pay later schemes to help pet owners pay their bills. Auckland animal shelters are trialling afterpay as a third of dogs go unclaimed. Nelson Vets owner Brendan Hickman says in a group of 70 independent clinics, more than 80% are using such a service. He says the proportion of clients using afterpay is low but rising.
4: Personally, I'm not the biggest fan of those sort of buy now, pay later schemes, but there's certainly a place for them. They've certainly helped animals over time.
0: That's News Talk ZB News with Fisher Funds, New Zealand's most trusted KiwiSaver provider.
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6: To News Talk ZB Sport. Good afternoon. Tony Brown could be in South Africa's coach's box against the All Blacks 7 more times before he heads back to work for the side he played for. The current Springboks attack coach will join the New Zealand setup in 2028, regardless of who the All Blacks head coach is. The two sides will meet in 4 tests this year and a potential 3 next year. Brown told both unions he wanted to head home after the World Cup, but NZR boss Steve Lancaster felt he couldn't leave the signing to chance.
7: We certainly don't want to have FOMO, but we also want to be strategic in our decision making, be proactive and decisive, and I think that this announcement is evidence that we are doing that.
6: And incoming All Blacks head coach Dave Rennie can now devote his full attention to the job. He's guided Kobe to the Japanese title with victory in the final against Kubota in Tokyo last night. Former All Blacks lock Brody Retallick was named man of the match. Rennie says he's loved his time in Japan.
8: Great culture here, love the food. And it's been awesome. Nice opportunity to celebrate. It's been a hell of a lot of hard work from a lot of people and we'll enjoy tonight.
6: To cricket, and Black Caps captain Tom Latham believes Matt Henry's prospects of playing their must-win second test against England are growing. Back spasms forced the pace attacks leader down on the opening day of their 115-run loss at Lords, and he was not sending the speed radar soaring as much as usual in the second innings either. Latham says Henry continues to improve, and with the next test not until next Wednesday at the Oval, there is time.
3: Fingers crossed he keeps progressing the way he has from day one to where he is now. As you said, we've got a little bit of extra time now to hopefully get him right, and then fingers crossed we'll have a full bowling attack to pick from again.
6: And a late crash has ended Shane Van Gisbergen's day early at the latest NASCAR event in Michigan. He was caught up in a 9-car prang and forced out of the race. I'm Nick Bewley. That's News Talk ZB News and Sport to 12:05. Matt Heath and Tyler Adams are next.
5: Weather with Smartgrass. A perfect lawn in any weather.
0: Cloudy for a time this afternoon. There is the chance we'll see a shower or two as well. Northwesterlies turning southwesterly. The high today, 19 degrees. Overnight down to 4. Right now in the city, it is 19 on News Talk ZB.
5: 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Times saver traffic.
9: Your chance to win with King G and NZ Safety Blackwoods. So good afternoon. Now, Lincoln Road heading down towards Morehouse. Slow from time to time. Moderate patches on Brougham Street from Spencer through to Antigua. Bit of traffic there. You also appear again at Graham's Memorial Avenue. Also, Greer's Road at Harewood. Shop King G at NZ Safety Blackwoods for your chance at $5,000 this June. Time saver traffic.
5: 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The Hour with Matt Heath and Tyler Adams. 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
10: G'day to you. Welcome into Monday's show. Hope you're having a great start to the week, and you had a great weekend too. Matt Heath, hello.
11: Hello, hello everyone. Yeah, great weekend. How good was Liam Lawson? Fifth.
10: Woo-hoo!
11: Monaco.
10: Give him a taste.
11: The whole week I've been saying, you know, it's all about quali in Monaco because you can't pass.
10: Yes.
11: And that's true. You didn't pass. I think Lindblad was the only person that passed anyone in a genuine pass in the whole race. But so much drama. Mm-hmm. So many things happen. People hitting walls. There were safety cars, red cars. But Liam Lawson qualified at 10.
10: Yep.
11: And he just kept it straight. Kept it straight. And slowly chaos all around him. And he ends up fifth. So he is doing so well. 26 points on the year. Ninth in the championship standings.
10: Amazing.
11: He's earned points in four out of the last five races. He's on fire.
10: Consistent.
11: You know, hopefully someone, you know, knocks on his door and offers him a contract.
10: Yeah.
11: For next year, there's a great article in the Herald today by Alex Powell on Liam Lawson just making his case very well to be picked up by another team.
10: Just reading how they had to take his car apart about an hour before the race because something was going on. Imagine that, your headspace, that the engineers are ripping the car apart.
11: He was sure that he wasn't going to be racing after doing what he did to qualify. Such an incredible qualifying performance, and then to find out your car's bung, but then it's on the track and you become fifth.
10: Go Liam.
11: That's his equal best performance ever. So that was such a good time. But getting up at one and then the race being delayed, that really eats up your entire night. So if I fall asleep on air, then that's because I'm irresponsible and I sit up all night watching motorsport.
10: I'd like to say I was feeling for you, mate, but I wasn't awake at that time, so I wasn't feeling anything. I was sound asleep, mate. So good on you. Good on you for your commitment. And Barcelona next weekend.
11: Barcelona.
10: Yeah, looking forward to that. Right, on to today's show. After 1 o'clock, we want to have a chat about blood and plasma donations. So, as we know, the New Zealand Blood Service is urgently calling for thousands more donors, saying only about 4% of eligible Kiwis currently give blood or plasma. This is despite someone needing it every 18 minutes. So meanwhile, 88% of Kiwis say they actually support donation despite only 4% of us doing it. Demand for plasma is rising fast. That's expected to jump more than 25% in the next few years. Chief Executive Sam Cliff, she was on with Heather Duplessis-Allen, and she says there's a range of reasons people don't donate, including lack of time, other priorities, fear of needles. But one question that keeps floating up every now and again and get shut down is the question of compensating, paying people to go down and give some plasma or blood.
11: Cash for blood.
10: Mm.
11: What do you reckon? Do you give blood, Tyler?
10: I do, but I haven't given it for about, 3 years.
11: Why? You scared of needles?
10: Yes, I am.
11: Yeah.
10: But I don't look at it. I don't look at the needle.
11: See, I used to be very scared of needles, and I'll share this after 1 o'clock, but I came up with the foolproof way that I think anyone can employ that'll help them get over their fear of needles.
10: Okay.
11: And, I'm not going to give away the details now, but it's worked for me. I was scared of needles, and now I'll give blood. Don't even care.
10: Yeah.
11: Kind of enjoy it.
10: Okay.
11: Yeah.
10: Worked a treat.
11: But 4%, surely, we need blood, right?
10: We do, yeah.
11: And we need plasma.

0: They do, yeah.
1: Yeah. Mm. But we need it.
0: Mm.
1: And what was it? There's some stat about every 18 minutes someone needs blood.
0: That's right, yeah. Every 18 minutes someone needs a blood infusion.
1: And so we're not getting enough of it.
0: No.
1: So when you can't get enough of something, then what you generally do is pay for it, right?
0: That's right, yeah.
1: So,
0: but we'll get your thoughts on that after 1 o'clock. Do you have any issues with that? Is there some ethical concerns? And how much do you give blood and plasma yourself? Looking forward to your experiences on that very, very shortly. Right now, though, it is 11 past 12.
2: The Hour. Politics.
0: Happy Monday to our senior political reporter, Azari Howe.
3: Happy Monday. Great to be with you guys. And I'm sorry to say I am scared of needles to the point where last time I got a blood test, I passed out. So I don't think I will be donating blood. So, unfortunately, unless I'm already passed out and then they can stick a needle in me and
0: that's
3: not really. But
1: find you blackout drunk somewhere and then take the blood out of you. I don't think that would be ethical.
3: I don't know if they want that blood, though, to be honest. It's a bit runny,
1: that stuff, isn't it?
3: More scrumpy than blood, I think.
1: Well, I'll share my foolproof plan for dealing with fear of needles later on.
0: You're going to want to hear that, Azaria.
3: Yeah. Looking forward to it, especially if I can make a little bit of cash. But obviously, it is the right thing to do regardless. I do feel bad that I'm scared of needles because it is such an important thing. But I got a blood test and fully passed out, fainted, so I don't think it's going to happen.
1: I've had a few mates over the years that haven't been scared enough of needles, and that's caused its own problems. But we won't go into that. Labor has released its party list ahead of the upcoming election, Azaria.
3: Yeah, Labor's list is out. Let's look at the winners and losers of the party list. It's aiming to contest the 2026 election with the first bit of candidates. No surprise, really. First place, Chris Hipkins. Second, Deputy Carmel Cipollone. Third, the finance spokesperson Barbara Edmonds, who Labor is adamant will be the finance minister under a Labor-led government. The first list placement to someone who's not already an MP is Rakesh Naidu, 13th on the list, which is quite a good place to be. Interestingly, he's currently at police. He's informed the Commissioner of Police his intentions here. It's also understood there will be a stand-down policy in place before he can actually campaign for the Labor Party. Some of the less fortunate people are some current MPs. Limoges' Lydia Sosene, 42 on that list. Ardena Williams, 41. Phil Twyford, who's actually been a Labour MP for quite some time now, 40th on that list. Council of Trade Unions economist Craig Rennie is on the list at 51. Now, he's not a current MP, but he's quite a big name. He's standing for Wellington Bays this election, hoping to unseat the Greens' Julianne Genta in the current electorate that is called Rongotai. Now, that is a big call, because if he loses that, 51 is not a great place to be. Also, interestingly, it confirms Michael Wood is standing in Mount Roskill alone, and if he loses, that's it. He is not being an MP at all. One of the really significant aspects as well, the fact that Labour MP Greg O'Connor is not on the list. I'm sorry, and he said in a statement, it's no one's fault that Ohariu has disappeared. He said he decided reasonably late in the piece that he wouldn't put his name forward. He said it's a little bit like choosing the Pope. In fact, some would say choosing the Pope is a lot more transparent than selecting the Labour list. So a bit of maybe you can read into that a little bit there. Chris Hipkins, though, says Greg O'Connor made that decision for himself. The Labour Party President, Jill Day, also talked about the process to select the candidates, talking a bit as well about the fact that there are some fresh faces here.
4: We have a goal that we have to have more than 50% women, and so we're assessing that the whole way through the process.
3: And meanwhile, National Party campaign chair Simeon Brown says looking at the top of Labour's list, it's the exact same people who were ministers last time and whose decisions Kiwis are still paying the price for. He says it's the same old Labour Party with the same old high-spending, high-taxing agenda. One of the big aspects of this, though, policy is coming soon. And this has been something I've been talking about for a while now. Policy is on its way from the Labour Party. Candidate Kingi Kiriona let some details slip at the presser before Chris Hipkins weighed in.
5: I gather there will be some tax relief policies to be announced. Yeah. I'll leave that to the leadership to comment on.
6: We've got an announcement coming up later this week.
7: Is that a tax relief?
6: We've got plenty of policy coming. You'll just have to wait and see.
3: So as promised, much anticipated Labor Party policy on

0: on its way soon. Letting some details slip there, tax relief could be quite a big focus. So we'll be interesting to see where that is and what sort of it actually looks like as well. But yeah, looking forward to seeing some more details about that. We've been waiting a long time.
1: Yeah, absolutely. Can I just say quickly, Ginny Anderson and Kieran McAnulty, I would have thought they'd be higher up the list. So Kieran's on 10, Ginny's on 12. Do they get bumped down a little bit?
0: Yeah, Kieran McAnulty, I believe, was 7th on the list last election, now at 10th, so bumped down a little bit. Interestingly, though, Chris Hipkins said that he does think that Ginny Anderson can win Hutt South off of Chris Bishop. That'll be one to watch, because Ginny versus Chris Bishop, those are two big names, two sitting MPs going against each other. Chippy, obviously, has to be backing his own people, but he does actually think that Hutt South is one that could flip to Labour, also trying to flip some of those seats that are in the Green Party's name to Labour again. So we'll see if it works.
1: Yeah, right. And the Greens co-leader has apologised for speeding.
0: Yeah, the Green Party co-leader Marama Davidson has issued a statement. This was after fellow MP Huhana Linden, rather, posted a video showing her going 121 k's an hour in what looked like Transmission Gully in North Wellington, which has 110 kilometre an hour speed limit. So it was over. Now, this was on Linden's Instagram story, but then shared by Marama Davidson. Then some people called it out on social media and it got deleted. Marama Davidson has since posted a statement saying, "I was snapped driving too fast, 11 k's over the speed limit on State Highway 1. I completely accept this was my error, not one I take lightly." She says, "We have speed limits for a reason, and the safety of my passenger and other road users is not negotiable." So she's saying it's a teachable moment for her. One thing I will say on this, though, she'll be happy that the speed limit increased on Tea Gully from 100 to 110 kilometres an hour. Because it means that the speed limit, the actual speeding itself, was not that crazy. I mean, not the absolute worst thing in the world, but really it is not a great look. And I will also say, if you're the Greens co-leader, surely just take the public transport, and then it's not your fault if it goes too fast.
2: Yeah, well, I mean, the Greens were pretty clear that how anti they were and how dangerous they thought it was that speed limits were above 100. They're big fans of lowering speed. But I'm trying to work out what kind of car she's driving. 121 is pretty speedy. Posting it on social media is next level dumb.
1: What an own goal.
2: But yeah, what's she driving? Is that some kind of EV? What's she in there?
0: I couldn't say. It looks like quite a nice car, though. It's got one of those
2: fancy
0: screens.
2: Yeah, it's fancy as.
0: Bit bougie.
2: Bougie 121.
1: If anyone knows what she's driving, 9292, go and have a look at the photo and see if we can get to the bottom of that. And finally, Azaria, an update on Chateau Tongariro as the government weighs up its options.
0: Yeah, the Conservation Minister Tama Potaka has been given advice on Chateau Tongariro, which can be revealed by Newstalk ZB. Here we go, Tama Potaka weighing up the options for the Chateau Tongariro, that heritage-listed site right by Mount Ruapehu that sat empty since early 2023 following seismic concerns. I've got Department of Conservation briefings about the site that say iwi and hapu views about what should actually happen with it are relatively aligned. But the actual view itself, fully redacted in those documents under the Official Information Act. So it's not really clear to tell if everyone's in favour or if everyone's against it. But in December, the Department of Conservation officials briefed Tama Potaka, saying several parties were interested in restoring the hotel, get this, without government funding assistance. But keep in mind, this is from December. Obviously, things change. The cost of living situation, the fuel situation has been significant since then. The document also said that some people who were keen wanted a longer-term lease than legally possible under the Conservation Act, which I believe is 60 years. They wanted even longer to be able to run that chateau. In a separate document, Department of Conservation said it was engaging in good faith with treaty partners, but also that there were risks involved. Doc said that there was a risk that any process to select a long-term lease may sort of be seen by some as preemptive to treaty settlement negotiations. So maybe some concerns there brewing. In a statement, Tamapōtaka has said no decision has been made. I'm currently awaiting advice from the Department of Conservation on long-term options on the chateau, including the outcomes of the request for proposal process. The government asked businesses, companies, groups, if they were keen on doing up that site. As you know, I'm very into this story. I'll keep you in the loop if anything changes with this situation, but it sounds like people are keen, maybe some concerns in terms of treaty negotiations there, but we'll definitely update with what the government decides to do.
1: That's a biggie. Azaria, thank you very much. Enjoy the rest of your Monday, and we'll see you back here tomorrow.
0: Thanks so much.
1: That is Senior Political Reporter for Newstalk ZB, Azaria Howe. Up next, the regional wrap with Emily Ansell. And pet owners are increasingly using buy now, pay later schemes to cover the cost of having a pet. We'll tell you more about that next. It is 21 past 12.
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14: The government's quietly pre-committed more than $1 billion from next year's budget, but is refusing to say where this money is going. 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
15: 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However, Nicola Willis wants the political surprise. She wants the ability to keep it secret, to announce it at the most political opportune time.
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1: Very good afternoon to you. It is 24 past 12 and it's time for the regional wrap with Emily Ansell. Nice to see you, Emily.
16: Hey, guys.
1: So South Island businesses are joining forces.
16: That's right. A major conference in Christchurch this August will bring together businesses and political leaders to ensure parties understand the opportunities and challenges facing the South Island. It's after this year's budget delivered little for the South, with the only direct funding for strengthening five state highways. Business Canterbury criticised the budget, saying the government needs to get ahead of the curve instead of fixing what's broken. Chief Executive Leanne Watson says the focus of the upcoming event will be on infrastructure, connectivity and managing growth pressures. She says it's an opportunity to hear how parties plan to support the South Island's economic momentum.
17: The South Island makes a significant contribution to the national economy, but we also know that there's headroom to do more. We want to make sure that we've got the right policy settings, investment focus to enable us to continue to drive stronger economic performance.
16: Watson says it's a chance for politicians to tell businesses how they'll support the South Island taking a bigger role in New Zealand's economic prosperity.
2: Go the South Island.
1: Mm.
2: An investigation's continuing in Wellington after Saturday night's train derailment.
16: Six people were taken to Wellington City Hospital, two in serious conditions after a train derailed between the Box Hill and Candala stations. Wellington City Councillor Diane Calvert lives nearby and told us she thought it sounded like an earthquake.
18: It was just after 7 o'clock and I heard this very short, sharp, huge boom. I've never heard a sound like that before.
16: Transport Accident Investigation Commission Chief Investigator Louise Cook says investigators will be on site for the next few days gathering evidence.
19: They're looking at aspects of the track itself, of the signalling system. On board the train was CCTV, that will be very important, as is what's called the translog, which essentially records the data of the trains.
16: Greater Wellington Regional Council Chair Darren Ponta says trains won't resume on the line until at least Thursday.
20: The line is required by the transport investigators to do their investigation, so that means that the entire Johnsonville line is tied up for the moment.
16: And buses are replacing trains in the meantime.
1: Yeah, that was pretty full on. And finally, pet owners are increasingly using buy now, pay later schemes to cover the cost of having a pet.
16: Yeah, that's right. Auckland Council Animal Shelters are trialling the use of buy now, pay later service after pay at its three main shelters in April to encourage more owners to claim their pets. About a third of impounded dogs are currently going unclaimed. Regional shelter manager Nikki Cripps says in the first month of the trial, 15% of payments have been via afterpay.
21: We're starting to see an increase in claim rates and a decrease in euthanasia rates. We can't solely attribute that to the afterpay trial, but we will keep monitoring that.
16: Nelson Vets owner Brendan Hickman says in a group of 70 independent clinics, over 80% are using such a service. He says the proportion of clients using afterpay is low but rising.
22: Personally, I'm not the biggest fan of those sort of buy now, pay later schemes, but there's certainly a place for them. They've certainly helped animals over time.
16: Hickman says afterpay is now used by owners every day and its use has picked up in recent months.
1: Very interesting.
2: Yeah, we were talking about this on Friday, weren't we? The cost of pets.
1: Yeah.
2: Can be expensive.
1: Expensive little things.
2: And in the same sort of ballpark, we'll be talking about rats.
1: Yes. Rats after 2 o'clock.
2: Rats are taking over Ponsonby.
1: Yeah. Not too expensive. Maybe expensive to take out.
2: Why does my microphone sound so weird?
1: I don't know. It's almost like we're broadcasting out of a dunny or something. I don't know what's happened to our mics.
2: It's gone very echoey, hasn't it?
1: Yeah, we'll figure that out very soon. But Emily, really good to see you.
16: You too, guys.
1: You have a great afternoon. That is the Regional Wrap with Emily Ansell. Coming up next, we'll get to some of your texts coming through on 9292. It's 27 past 12.
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1: Very good afternoon. It is 12:30, just before we get to headlines. Some texts coming through.
2: Yeah. Look, someone saying, didn't the Green Party's Julian Dentist say an absence of evidence and a moral compass has gone missing, driving the government's agenda against safe speeds? The evidence is clear. Unsafe speed limits result in a higher chance of crashes occurring and loved ones being unnecessarily lost. All of this for the sake of a mere minutes or even seconds being shaved off travel times. So
1: interesting.
2: Interesting.
1: Is that a direct quote from a Green Party MP?
2: That's from Julian Genta. But of course, Marama Davidson, travelling 121k. Someone here is saying that she looks like she was driving a Toyota Hypocrisy Y. and this person said, no, she's probably driving a Hyundai Ioniq 5.
1: Right.
2: Because I think those are the government issue cars. Pretty nice.
1: They are very nice cars.
2: Sort of $80,000 to $100,000 range.
1: Yeah, pretty bougie on the inside.
2: A very, very nice car indeed. Someone else here is saying she's probably driving a Ford Ranger. No, I'm pretty sure it's not a Ford Ranger.
1: That would be awkward for her.
2: Yeah, and this text says, can you go 121k on a push bike? If that's the case, she should be in the Olympics. No, it wasn't a push bike.
1: No.
2: This text is set on the subject of giving blood. If you give blood to the maximum amount each year, potentially how many kilos could you lose? So that's a good point.
1: Great question. Yeah.
2: Giving blood to lose weight, is that a sensible strategy? I mean, you'd be helping people and trimming down.
1: Yeah. 0800 80 1080, is that a win-win? We'll be having that conversation after 1 o'clock. Right now it is 29 to 1.
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0: 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Did it, Maddie?
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9: With Your Ride, New Zealand's number one taxi app, download Your Ride today. Our National Emergency Management Agency is assessing whether a magnitude 7.8 earthquake in the Philippines has created a tsunami that could affect New Zealand. The Labour Party's revealed its list for the November election, and there's no path back to Parliament for Greg O'Connor. Uhariu's seat was disestablished in boundary changes. He failed in his bid to run in Wellington North, and now he's decided not to stand on the list. An extra 93 million litres of diesel storage tanks have been recommissioned at Marsden Point near Whangarei. They'll be ready when the first of two reserve shipments arrive in the next fortnight. Wellington Mayor Andrew Little says he's horrified at the $600,000 cost of the website for the capital's new library. One person is in a critical condition following a fiery truck crash that has closed State Highway 1 about 90 minutes north of Christchurch. No cranes, no fun. Auckland's building bust hits hard. You can see Liam Dan's full column at nzherald.co.nz. Back to Matt Heath and Tyler Adams.
1: Thank you very much, Raylene. Just before we get to Jess Davidson, who is standing by, a couple more texts coming through on 9292.
2: Big deal, guys. Someone is speeding. Who cares? Have you ever sped? Have you never sped? What a fascist stitcher.
1: Whoa.
2: Well, it's interesting because I guess it's the reason why people are bringing it up is because the Greens have been quite, I guess they've taken some quite heavy moral stances on speeding.
1: That's right.
2: In the past, saying that the government has lost its moral compass increasing speed limits.
1: Correct.
2: And so it is amusing when a Green MP gets, deputy leader or co-leader, sorry,
1: yep,
2: gets pinged travelling 121 kilometres an hour in their Hyundai.
1: Yeah.
2: I mean,
1: that's why people are laying in. When you take what is, for most people, quite an extreme stance on some policies and you go headlong into it, and some people might say even sanctimonious, when you are stung doing that very same thing, I mean, that is why people are talking about it. And I think fair enough. Is 121 that bad? Not to me when you're driving in a 110 area. But
2: when your transport spokesman has said, an absence of evidence and a moral compass gone missing are driving the government's agenda against safe speeds.
1: Mm.
2: So you're throwing around the word moral compass, and then you've got your co-leader fanging down T-Gully at 121.
1: Yep.
2: Then people are going to bring it up and they're going to have a bit of a giggle.
1: And fair cop too.
2: Yeah. Yep.
1: Keep those texts coming through on 9292. Tell us what you think. Right now it is 24-1.
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1: Jess Davidson for the country.co.nz. Happy Monday. How you doing?
11: Happy Monday, team. I'm well, and I'm not so worried about speeding sanctimonious politicians, but it's those vehicles now, those modern ones now that have cameras that can spot the speed signs, you know, and it can tell when you're doing more than the speed limit, and it flashes very aggressively and violently at you to remind you that you are speeding. So
2: I'm worried about how my car can read those speed signs, because mine's got that technology. How come my car can read? I can barely read.
11: I know. Have you done the cruise control in those, when they can actually sense when the car's slowing down in front of you? It actually terrifies me now.
2: No, I love all that stuff.
1: Oh, that is a game changer on a motorway. So good.
2: Yeah.
11: I suppose in Auckland it would be good, you don't need them around here.
2: It's very handy when you're stuck in traffic on the northwestern on the way home. An unlikely sport has proven very popular at field days, Jess.
11: Well, from one type of speed to another, it's not long until the biggest social and trade event for the rural sector, Field Days. It'll be held from this Wednesday through to Saturday at Mystery Creek. There's, of course, many exhibits, machinery, tech, animal products, and we've spoken about the sock fence. But every Field Days is one event that proves to be the most anticipated, and it's called the Tractor Pull. Are you guys familiar with this one?
1: No, I'm not. Tell us more.
11: Right.
2: I can work out what happens in it, though.
11: Well, you're not putting... No, it's not people pulling a tractor, contrary to its name. It's when the tractors actually have a trailer or sled attached behind them and they have to pull weight. So the goal is for the tractor to go the furthest before it stalls, and the weight is varied on them depending on the make of the tractor. They also, in some cases, do have drag races where the tractors have this weight behind them. So it's quite intriguing. It's very, very loud, and it demands precise driving skills, especially if it's wet and muddy. As I said, the noise is incredible, and the competitors come from as far south as Gore for this one. And if you're wanting to head along to Field Days, they'll have the heats from Wednesday to Friday. The grand final will happen on Saturday, which is the last day of Field Days, and there's a perfect viewing area with a Good George bar there, so you can head on down, enjoy a good drop. I do like Good George, and take in some tractor pull action. You might need some earmuffs though if you are sensitive to sound, but it's outstanding competition.
2: So you're going to have like weight divisions, horsepower divisions, right?
1: Surely.
11: Yep. And tractors that don't have that new technology, obviously they're categorised, I think it's before 85 when the new technology came in. So older tractors, they have their competition. And yeah, it's just good old-fashioned boys just in their tractors, just revving it up.
1: What a great afternoon on the beers, watching the tractors go hard. That's what you want in life.
2: ending up exactly. up on your back wheels, sort of wheelie type situation.
11: Yeah, there's a few wheelies, lots of wheelies.
12: Oh, sounds like a good time.
11: It's awesome.
12: I can see why it's popular.
1: Absolutely. Yeah, brilliant. Yeah. Jess, thank you very much. Enjoy the rest of the afternoon and we'll see you back here for Tuesday.
11: Sounds good, guys. See ya.
1: That is Jess Davidson for thecountry.co.nz. Up next, Tom Rennell, business reporter, is in, and Griffins has just reported on its latest financial results, so we'll tell you how they did next. It is 20 to 1.
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16: Kia ora, this is James Daniels. My wife Diane and I have now downsized. We're in our new home in Elmbridge Mews. 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And we truly couldn't be happier. We're next to the stream opposite Preston's Park, close to Burwood Hospital. There's no body corp, but it is a community of downsizers. 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To find out where we are, search Elmbridge Mews. 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
6: News Talk ZB, it is 17 to 1 in studio. Tom Rennell, business reporter for The Herald. Good to see you, Tom.
7: Good to see you guys.
6: So Griffins have just reported their latest financial result. How did they go?
7: Yeah, interesting one from Griffins. So obviously the snack maker, biscuits and crackers, all that sort of stuff, they were bought a couple of years ago by a company called Intersnack, which owns a heap of brands around the world. So it's not necessarily a New Zealand operation anymore, but still made here. But they posted a $59 million loss for the year to December. There's some things behind the scenes, though. So the revenue was down from $360.7 million to $359.6 million. So absolutely marginal as far as things go. Obviously, rising costs for distribution and wages and things like that. But the big expense was other operating expenses in quotes. They literally, that's how they describe it in the financial statements.
6: Wow.
7: It's impairments. They've had a $52.75 million impairment to their goodwill and a $7.25 million impairment to their brand assets. So basically the value of their brands.
6: Right.
7: It's the second year in a row. Last year they had a $20 million impairment to their brands. So obviously, a lot of things behind the scenes, which I believe we're going to chat about as well.
8: Well, the Shrewsbury is not as glamorous as it was when I was a kid.
7: The meal mates and things like that, but yeah, it's
8: chocolate fingers, hundreds and thousands.
7: Yeah, well, I mean, the interesting thing is that they
8: squiggles.
6: They had a good lineup.
7: Yeah, I mean, the funny thing is that if they had not had the impairment, they would have made a profit.
8: Right.
7: So it's like that's how important this sort of thing is. But yeah.
6: So what actually happened? What hurt their brand? I take it the cookie bear.
7: Exactly.
6: Is part of this,
7: yeah,
6: right? Yeah,
7: thing,
6: how dare they?
7: Thing last year, bizarre decision, and I'd like to know whether that creative is still with the company or not. But decision to axe, obviously, the cookie bear after, I believe it was 60 years, obviously very quickly reinstated because that was a terrible decision.
6: Yeah.
7: That's clearly reflected in these statements that hurt the brand.
8: Ginger nuts?
7: Ginger nuts. I'm a mince.
6: Classic.
8: Yeah.
7: I'm a mince slice man.
8: Yeah.
7: Which, I mean, controversial. But
6: are you knocking down the ginger nuts? You'd have a ginger nut if you had to?
7: Absolutely.
6: Okay, good. Yeah, yeah.
7: My mum consistently has a jar full to the brim. I've never seen it empty or not full.
6: Yeah, so.
8: Nothing better than dipping a ginger nut in your tea.
6: That's the good stuff.
8: Nothing better in the entire universe.
6: Yes. Tom, thanks very much, mate. Good to see you. You have a good afternoon.
7: You too.
6: See you back here soon. That is business reporter Tom Rennell. Time to talk entertainment and lifestyle news with Beth Haviland. G'day, Beth.
9: G'day.
6: So Sharon Osbourne has defended the decision to make AI avatar of her late husband, Ozzy.
9: Yeah, so they've recently announced their plans to make an AI version of The Rocker, and it's apparently to help his legacy endure, but critics have accused them of a bit of a cash grab after his death, which is nearly a year ago. But yeah, Sharon's responded saying it's something we'll pass on through our family, it's for the grandkids. Apparently it's being created using closed AI, it's not connected to the internet at all. It uses stuff that he's already either said or, you know, stuff that's been said about him, accurate information. And it's about making sure he's not forgotten, but I don't think that's a worry.
8: Mm.
9: Like, he's not going to be forgotten soon, is he?
8: Well, it's not like a lot of people, there isn't a lot of footage of them.
6: Mm.
8: I mean, if you want to go back and see what your ancestor Ozzy Osbourne was like, there's so much footage, you might not want to watch all of it.
6: Mm.
8: So basically they're making like a sort of a chat bot so you can talk
9: kind of
8: to
9: it's like a this holographic presence you can talk to, interact with.
6: Kind of a bit weird.
8: I reckon it's best to move forward.
6: Yeah, exactly. And finally, Jeremy Clarkson has unveiled a new venture called Only Farmers.
9: It's not what you think. So it's this booking platform that's aimed at kind of connecting visitors with farms and rural businesses across the UK. So it's meant to help, you know, farmers that are offering accommodation or workshops, tours, interactive things like that. And it's kind of to just allow them to book it with people that are interested in the farm life and what it involves. But I think the name will certainly get attention.
6: Yeah, it's a cool idea.
8: Yeah, well, you know, my sister was visiting, you know, in the Cotswolds, visiting Jeremy Clarkson's operation recently.
6: Yeah. Mm-hmm.
8: And that is absolutely rammed in every single direction.
6: I bet it is.
8: Yeah. You know, when you watch the TV show, a fantastic TV show, you kind of wonder why the village is complaining a little bit here and there.
6: Yeah.
8: But
9: no,
8: just the huge amount of people that are there just trying to wedge into that tiny shop and pub.
6: Yeah, so good.
9: Next level.
6: Beth, thank you very much. You have a nice afternoon. We'll see you back here soon.
9: Cheers.
6: That is Beth Haviland, entertainment and lifestyle reporter. Up next, we'll get the sports news with news director Clay Wilson and Tony Brown to join All Blacks after 2027. We'll tell you more about that next. It is 13 to 1.
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16: Go, chaps.
8: How good was Lamb this morning?
7: Yeah, and a bit of chaotic race, wasn't it? You know, Monaco's renowned for being so hard to pass, sometimes impossible to pass, starting back in 10th. But, you know, inevitably, people have issues. There was a whole bunch of weird kind of penalties, wasn't there?
8: Yeah.
7: And he just stayed steady, did his thing. He kind of spoke after the race about how he was kind of just out there driving on his own, didn't see anyone in his rear vision mirror, didn't see anyone ahead of him, kind of just having a Sunday cruise around the streets of Monaco.
8: It's still so nerve-wracking watching because, you know, how many DNFs there are with these new cars, and I know that the V-cabs have had a little bit of trouble with their gearbox, and I was like, yeah, just get to the end. Yeah. But then people just falling around him.
7: Yep.
8: But he qualified 10th, and that's what really counts.
7: And that's the big part of it. He wouldn't have had that opportunity to finish so high up if he had not qualified so well.
8: Yeah.
7: So
8: and everyone ahead of him in the Drivers' Championship, because he's ninth now, is in the fancied car, right?
7: Yeah. Keep it simple for people. The fancy cars.
8: Yeah, exactly.
7: Yeah, well put.
6: Tony Brown is going to be with the All Blacks after the World Cup in 27.
7: Yeah, this is an interesting one. There was so much talk about him, of course. Would he join potentially Dave Rennie's coaching team? Of course, he's contracted with the Springboks. He said, I've got a contract. I'm going to stay here, see out that till the end of next year's World Cup. But apparently he said to both unions that he wanted to come home, and NZR said we want to get him locked up nice and early. So, you know, Dave Rennie's only signed on until the end of this World Cup. So Tony Brown's kind of signed on not knowing who the head coach will be. And
16: he's kind of fine with that. NZR are fine with that. And, you know, I think unanimously a lot of people, well, you know, people wanted Tony Brown in that job. All the coaches that have applied for the head coach role wanted him in their team. So just seems like a smart move.
8: He's a great New Zealander.
6: Certainly is. And Zverev, I always get that name muddled up, ends wait for the Grand Slam title at the French Open.
16: Yeah, speaking of chaotic, the French Tennis Open on both sides of the draw hasn't just been crazy. So Alexander Zverev, I think he's the first German to win a major in the Grand Slam era. So first since Boris Becker in 96 or something like that. Of course, there's always been kind of that next tier of player below your, you know, your Djokovic's and Nadal's and now, of course, Sinner and Alcaraz, those kind of players. So nice to see a new face winning it. Always keeps it interesting. But yeah, just so many falling by the wayside for all kinds of reasons. The French Open tends to deliver in that way. So
6: yeah, pretty chaotic, but good to see. Clay, thank you very much, mate. You have a great afternoon.
16: Too easy. Thanks.
6: We'll see you back here soon. That is Sports News Director Clay Wilson. It is 7-1.
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6: News Talk ZB, it is 5 minutes to one. Coming up after 1 o'clock, the New Zealand Blood Service is urgently calling for thousands more donors, saying only about 4% of us who are eligible currently give blood. That's despite someone needing it every 18 minutes. Demand for plasma as well is rising fast, expected to jump more than 25% a quarter in the next few years.
8: So 0800 80 10 80, is it time that we started ponying up cash for blood?
6: What do you say to that?
8: Sounds gross.
6: Sounds, yep, like it's got some ethical questions associated with it.
8: Currently we're just, depending on people's goodwill, and that's not getting enough blood through the system. As I said before, every 18 minutes someone needs blood.
6: Unreal, isn't it? Yeah. 0800 80 10 80 is that number to call. What do you say? Is it time that we start paying people to come down and give plasma or blood? Is that a step too far for you?
8: What would be the amount? Would you give blood 100?
6: I'd take 100. I'd take a tenner. I'd take a tenner for a... How much blood do they take? It's about a pint, isn't it?
8: You might as well give it away for tenner.
6: Come on through. 9292 is the text.
8: 15 hundy and I'll be down there every week.
6: 15 hundy. Jeez, you got some rich blood, mate. Right, new sport and weather fast approaching. Great to have your company on this Monday afternoon. Stay right here. We will be back very shortly.

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2: 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All the names you can trust. 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
12: It's 1 o'clock. I'm Raylene Ramsey. The National Emergency Management Agency says there is no tsunami threat in the wake of a 7.8 magnitude earthquake in Mindanao in the Philippines. NEMA says their initial assessment is it's unlikely to have generated a tsunami affecting New Zealand. Honolulu's Pacific Tsunami Warning Centre says waves up to 3 metres above tide level that is, are possible for the Philippines, and up to a metre in Indonesia and Malaysia. A police superintendent is the highest ranked fresh face on Labour's party list out today. Rakesh Naidu is at 13, ahead of seasoned MPs Jan Tinetti and Damien O'Connor on 15 and 16. The party thinks it'll put at least 10 new MPs in Parliament. Naidu manages a police ethnic, iwi and community partnerships. Leader Chris Hipkins says he'll continue in his police role for a while.
13: He's not going to be joining us on the campaign trail immediately. He's got some things to finish up with the police. So he's currently having a conversation with the Commissioner of Police about what that transition is going to look like.
12: Otago Polytechnic has evacuated all staff and students after an emailed bomb threat this morning. Chief Executive Andrew McSweeney says police are investigating similar threats at educational institutes across the country. He says the evacuation was a precautionary measure. Wellington's mayor has directed an independent investigator to find out why the new City Library's website cost $600,000. It was built by Auckland company Journey Digital. Deputy Mayor Ben McNulty has labelled it an atrocious amount. Andrew Little says they'll find out what went wrong.
14: People have got delegated authority of big sums of money and there's not proper accountability. That's an issue. So I am discovering this too, like everybody else. These are decisions that go back some time.
12: Questions are being asked about how a new bill seeking better disclosure will address modern slavery. The National and Labour-backed legislation is before Select Committee. Horticulture NZ head Kate Scott says it's not clear how this improves identification, investigation and enforcement. She's also flagging concerns about contractors and how far up the supply chain it goes.
15: Whilst a number of our growers would not be directly captured by that reporting threshold, they are likely to be repeatedly asked to provide their information to multiple large businesses because of the complexity of the supply chain.
12: Sustained aggression in the Middle East, with Iran firing ballistic missiles into Israel, which rains strikes on Beirut. Israel's attack was just days after the US brokered a truce. Iran Foreign Ministry spokesperson Ismail Baghaei told CNN talks are ongoing, but the process is unstable.
16: The main problem of negotiating with this administration is you have to face so many changing positions, moving the goalposts, different statements, contradictory remarks.
12: Vet clinics are increasingly using buy now, pay later schemes to help pet owners pay bills as a third of dogs go unclaimed. Auckland animal shelters are trialling Afterpay. Nelson Vets owner Brendan Hickman says the number of clients using the Afterpay system is low, but rising over time.
17: Personally, I'm not the biggest fan of those sort of buy now, pay later schemes, but there's certainly a place for them. They've certainly helped animals over time.
18: To Newstalk ZB Sport and to the Riviera Country Club in Los Angeles.
19: And it's happened. It just curled in, but Nelly Korda has the greatest title in the game.
18: The world number one has won golf's US Women's Open, claiming her fourth major title on Sky Sport. Korda has prevailed by one shot at 9 under par after carding a 2 under final round. She took the lead with a birdie on the 17th, before sealing the title when her short par putt on the 18th circled the lip of the hole before falling in. The putt denied Charlie Hull and Gabby Lopez a chance at their maiden majors, having both finished at 7 under. Golf coverage with Crown, there's nothing like a Crown forklift. Tomasi Thama has stepped down as head coach for the New Zealand Men's Seven side after the final event of the season in Bordeaux. Thama leaves the role having both played and coached in over 100 World Series tournaments. He was, though, unable to claim a title as a coach. A third placing in the 2023-24 season, his best result. New Zealand Rugby CEO Steve Lancaster says the men's sevens program wouldn't be the same without Thama.
20: His name in the echelons of seven legends is right up there with the likes of an Eric Rush or a Carl Tanana or Dale Seymour. So we have immense gratitude for what he's given the black jersey.
18: Liam Lawson has finished fifth at Formula One's Monaco Grand Prix, his car only just getting to the start line after being taken apart and reassembled pre-race due to a fault. Kimi Antonelli won the race to extend his drivers' championship lead. Kiwi squash ace Paul Cole has won the British Open crown for a third time after world number one Mustafa Asal retired on the eve of the fourth game with an injury. And Geordie Beamish has finished fifth in the 3,000-metre steeplechase at the latest Diamond League Athletics meet in Stockholm. I'm Clay Wilson. That's Newstalk ZB News and Sport with Fisher Funds, New Zealand's most trusted KiwiSaver provider. 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
21: 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And to Main South Road with just moderate delays through the roadworks between Hallsville Junction Road and Pound Road. Brougham Street lights moderate flows in both directions. Riccarton Road heavy and patches at times both ways between Mandeville and Matapo Streets. 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And that's time saver traffic.
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21: Weather Watch 24/7. The Met Service forecast for Christchurch for the rest of today. Cloud and showers clearing to mainly fine this afternoon with southwesterly breezes down to a low of 4 degrees tonight. Tomorrow partly cloudy with the chance of a morning shower. Strong southwesterlies will ease in the afternoon. Tomorrow's high 13 degrees, a low of 0 tomorrow night. Wednesday fine with westerlies dying out in the afternoon and a top of 15 degrees. Thursday partly cloudy, northeasterlies dying out in the afternoon and a high of 12. And ahead to Friday, partly cloudy, southwesterlies developing and a high of 14.
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22: Very good afternoon to you. Welcome into Monday's show. Really good to have you listening in, and hope you're having a great afternoon wherever you're listening from in this beautiful little country of ours. Matt Heath, how are you doing today?
0: I'm doing very well. So this coming weekend, Tyler, you and I are heading to Taupo to run the Pillar to Po.
22: Yep.
0: Which is a 6-hour relay race. You and I are in the News Talk Z, the News Walk ZB team, but will there be no walking?
22: There'll be no walking. That's We've got just, cameras on each of us.
0: That's just a bit of a silly play on words there.
22: Yeah.
0: So six hour, 7.2K lap relay race.
22: Three of us in the team.
0: Yeah.
22: So a couple of questions for you, Matt Heath, and for our listeners as well. So one, I was looking at, I've left my training too late. I know that, and I've stuffed up. And when I went to try and go for a decent run about a week ago, my leg seized up and I had to not run for about 3 days to get them right. So I know, I know I've messed up on that part of it. But what I really want to nail here is the nutrition heading into race day. It's on Friday. I've had a look online. I've done some Googling. And apparently I've got to start carbo loading now. Is that right? Do I need to get into my pasta about now?
0: Oh, really? This far out? No. No, that's you're just going to put on extra weight that you're going to have to carry around the track if you start carbo loading now.
22: I do not want to do that.
0: I've only ever carbo loaded for a big run the night before, even when I was running marathon last year.
22: Okay.
0: I only carbo loaded the night before. All I was going to say is three words, Mac and cheese.
22: Mac and cheese. Oh, mate, I can do that. That is music to my ears.
0: Yeah, just smash a bunch of that the night before.
22: Okay.
0: And then you get these, you get little gels, energy gels for your run, then you're hydrating and you're good to go, mate. I'm harbouring a bit of an injury as well, though, so we'll see how we go.
22: The second question I've got for you is...
0: And my ankle's a bit... I've got a little bit of a sore ankle at the moment.
22: We're going to do well, mate. We're going to do well.
0: We're going to kick ass.
22: Yeah, second question for you is I've got this massage gun, right? Now, the massage gun looks a little bit risque, but I really want to bring it to the event to utilize during, you know, the time that I'm off. Are you okay with that? If I bring this slightly risque looking massage gun, are you sure? Going to kick me off the team if I sort of whip that out midway through?
0: Did you order that online? Are you sure?
22: Yeah, of course we did.
0: You're sure it's a massage gun? As long as you're, what color is it? It's not pink, is it?
22: It's purple.
0: I'll have to inspect it first because I think you might have bought something else.
22: All right. I might send you a couple of pictures, but we'll get to the bottom of that one.
0: All right.
22: All right.
0: Saturday, is it?
22: Saturday. Oh, gosh. So, yeah. What are we? 5 days' time. Here we go.
0: Yeah, I'm excited.
22: Yeah, me too. Right on to the show. Very excited about today's show as well. After 3 o'clock, a psychologist is sounding the alarm on the rise of what's called looks maxing. So this is a social media trend where young men try to optimize their looks. Warning, it's driving unhealthy body image, pressure to be perfect, and in some cases also risky behavior. So looks maxing, is this something we should be worried about when it comes to young men?
0: Isn't it just young men taking care of themselves? Is it, you know, even if you go too far, isn't it better than being overweight and lazy? I mean, you're going to have a few Insta losers out there that push it too far and start getting cosmetic surgeries and getting on the peps.
22: Mm.
0: But, you know, your average person just following health influences and just trying to get buff. What's wrong with that?
22: Fair question. And taking your calls on that after 3 o'clock. After 2 o'clock, Ponsonby residents say Auckland's rat problem is getting worse with reports of a surge in sightings of some massive rats. And while some are pointing to factors like food waste, urban density, one TV personality, a former Desperate Housewife of New Zealand, she has suggested that we got to get more cats on the case. Just dump a few more cats into the situation in Ponsonby to deal with the rat situation.
0: Whenever you put another mammal in to deal with another mammal, it always goes really, really well.
22: Yeah, history would show that.
0: It goes really, really well. But, and you know, of course, that I got chased down Fulham High Street in London by a giant rat once and only just made it back to my house

0: in London. But how do you deal with rats? Or are people just chickens?
1: Mm.
0: You know, I mean, who cares if there are a few little rodents running around? They're kind of cute, aren't they, a little rat?
1: Yeah, you're 100 times bigger than them.
0: Just go and give them feed them a little bit of cheese and give them a little bit of a stroke and send them on their way.
1: Oh, 800 80 1080 is the number to call after 2 o'clock. But right now, let's have a discussion about blood and plasma donations. So the New Zealand Blood Service is urgently calling for thousands more donors. They say only around 4% of eligible Kiwis give a blood and plasma. This is despite somebody needing it once every 18 minutes, which is incredible. So demand for plasma is rising fast. That's expected to jump more than 25% in the next couple of years. Chief Executive of the New Zealand Blood Service, Sam Cliff. She was on with Heather Duplessy-Allen, and she said there's a range of reasons people aren't donating as much as they should.
2: Because people's lives are busy, and there's a hell of a lot of demands on everybody's time and their headspace. It takes time out of your day. A whole blood donation doesn't take as much time as a plasma donation, but it's something you have to really think about. It's not something that will just happen by osmosis. You actually have to book an appointment, turn up.
3: Why is it that the plasma donations are up, but then the whole blood donations down?
2: We collect whole blood to meet demand. Now, whole blood is the stuff that only lasts for 35 days. It's the red stuff that most people think of when they think about blood.
3: Yeah.
2: It's red cells. And that's really used mainly in acute settings. So it's pretty high turnover, if you like. So, you know, obviously people get transfusions in hospital if they're anemic or lost blood or whatever.
3: Yeah.
2: Plasma is one of those amazing things that can be made into 11 life-saving products, which can be used to treat kids with immunodeficiency disorders, to clotting disorders, to cancer, liver disease, a whole range of things. Demand for those products is up.
0: Yeah, so if you just look at it, just pure numbers, right?
1: Mm.
0: So countries that prohibit compensation tend to experience plasma collection deficits. That's just the case.
1: Yep.
0: The United States pays for blood, plasma.
1: Mm-hmm.
0: I think you never want to pay. This is my understanding. You never want to pay for blood, because people will lie about the state of their blood to try and get the cash, right?
1: I can see the concern there and the dangers, yeah.
0: Yeah, yeah. So, but the plasma's fine. I think you can take plasma out of dodgier people.
1: Mm.
0: But anyway, the United States that allows it, compensation, supplies 70% of the world's plasma.
1: Mm.
0: So if you have a shortage, then pay for it, and then the shortage goes away, right?
1: Yeah. Well, you want to be self-reliant, right? What do you say? 0800 80 1080, is that such a silly idea that if we compensate people for going down and giving plasma, because even though donations are up, they always need more in this country. It's been a long situation that they always need more blood and plasma. Is it unethical or a silly idea to pay people?
0: I don't understand who the people, because so what she was saying seems to be a bigger issue to me, which is the time. Right?
1: Yeah.
0: It's the time, and also you feel a little bit shagged afterwards. Like, it's hard to do a full day's work after you've given blood.
1: It is, yeah.
0: Correct me if I'm wrong,
1: mm-hmm.
0: but it seems like it has quite an effect on you.
1: You're right? A little bit spaced out for the next 24
0: yeah,
1: hours.
0: Yeah, so it's the time and circumstance as much as the money. So how much money would it have to be to get over that hump?
1: Mm.
0: Because I think when we give blood in New Zealand, we're quite proud of the fact that we donate it out of the kindness of our hearts.
1: Mm.
0: But have our hearts become less kind? Is that the problem?
1: Yeah, what do you say? 0800 80 1080 is the number to call, and 9292 is the text. It is 14 past one. Let's get into it. It is. We will be back very soon.
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9: 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Guy Mordant singing happy birthday to us in Property Brokers Country. 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
6: I like how the government's recent moves are trying to create a more integrated and responsive health system, with the aim being to reduce treatment delays and take the pressure off our stretched primary healthcare providers.
7: FIFA has backtracked on its ban on the water bottles at the World Cup, and it went all the way up to the Prime Minister in the UK commenting about it. They do have water for sale in the stadiums, but as you can imagine, because they love the old ka-ching ka-ching, $10 a pop, New Zealand.
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8: 17 past one, so we need more blood donors and plasma donors. Is it time we start to look at compensation for those that give? 0800 80 1080 is the number to call. How you doing, Kate?
9: Yeah, good. How are you both?
10: Good. So I understand you've given blood a few times.
9: Oh, yeah. I think I'm up. I think my next one's 90, I think.
10: Wow.
9: The next one. But, yeah, I work full-time and I'm on reception. And so, you know, as much as, you know, you want to do what you, you know, you feel you should do, it's having that time out of work and driving all the way up there and then coming back, and it's a bit difficult with an empty arm. You do feel a bit tired.
10: Yeah, right.
9: But, yeah, you know, you've got all the good reasons in the world to do it. I don't think they need to compensate. I think, you know, I mean, flip, people should just do this because you can.
10: But not everyone you're obviously a fantastic giving person, Kate. How do we deal with the fact that there's not enough of yous out there?
9: Oh, I know. But, you know, what short memories people have. I mean, there must be so many people out there that have actually been looked after by our health system, and they've probably needed blood products and things like that, you know.
10: Over what period have you given? So you're coming up to your 90th. Over how many years are those?
9: I've been donating since I was 20, and I'm 65 now.
10: Wow. And are you giving whole blood or plasma?
9: Yeah, I give whole blood.
10: Yeah.
9: I'm one of the more common blood groups, and so they like to have a good bank of operations and stuff like that. Yeah.
8: So you're pretty much in there. So I think the stand down's 12 weeks, right? About 3 months.
9: Yeah.
8: So you're pretty much in there at the end of that stand down each time?
9: Just about. And then the last time I went up, my iron levels were too low and they had to say, sorry, Kate.
10: Oh.
9: Bye-bye. Mm. Waste of a trip. So I'm on iron tablets to get that back up. Because
10: you're actually actively taking measures to get your blood up to standard to donate?
9: Well, I mean, not for that reason solely. I mean, I think as you get a bit older, you know, any sign of anemia is something that you should be a bit concerned about anyway. And if you're taking an iron tablet every day is good for your health, and then it also has the flow and effect of being able to donate, well, fill your boots, you know. Yep.
10: What happens when you hit a hundy? If you get, is there some kind of special, you know, 100 club when you get the century, 100 donations?
9: I think I've got a T-shirt. When I'd done my 50th. But,
10: you got, yeah, I suppose. Is it an exceptionally nice T-shirt?
9: Not really. Well, I think they thought I was skinny there, and I actually am.
10: I think you should get a dame. I think you should get a damehood.
9: Anyway. No, look, truly, you know, I don't even think about it. You just do it because, you know, being a mum and having two children and my first baby trying to come early and, you know, just anything can happen in your life. And if you've got this commodity that you can just take time out of your day and go and do that, then it's paying it forward. And I don't think you need compensation for that. You're just doing a human thing. And my mum was actually quite a rare blood type. She had rhesus factor. And so they used to pick her up in a black car and go and take her into the clinic and then take the blood, spin it off, and then put the red cells back and then take her back home in the big flash black car. So...
8: Makes sense if you've got. So what is that? Is that O positive, O negative? I forget which one is the ultra rare one.
9: Yeah, O right. Yeah. But no, I'd like to just put a call out to every single body, and I know there are heaps and heaps of people that listen to this wonderful station. Just get off your chuffs and go and do it, because honestly, the way it makes you feel, doing something for your fellow man, it's a great feeling. Just do it if you can.
10: Good on you, Kate. You're a great New Zealander. Can I just ask, so you were never scared of needles? Because a big thing, not only the tiredness and the time, is that a lot of us are just wimps when it comes to needles. So was that just something that you never had?
9: Not really. I mean, you just turn your face away and think of England, you know. But I mean, I'm always rushing to get back to work, I sort of tend to charge around a bit more than I should. And then I actually tried to head away a bit early, and I actually had a bit of a spurt, and they had to tell me to see some desistance until I stopped.
8: Okay.
10: All right.
8: There it is.
9: Well, but don't let that put you off. They look after you really, really well. You get a nice cup of tea and a biscuit.
10: Can you reach out to us when you hit a hundy?
9: I will.
10: Yeah. So we'll do some kind of celebration for you.
8: We'll have something nice for you.
10: We'll get something more than a T-shirt for you when you hit 100, I promise.
9: Bless your heart. You have a wonderful day, my dears.
8: You too, Kate. What a great person. 0800 80 1080. Are you like Kate? Are you nearing your 90th donation? I mean, there wouldn't be too many Kiwis out there like that.
10: Well, she says look away when the needle goes in.
8: Mm-hmm.
10: So later in the show, maybe I'll share my technique that got me over a fear of needles, okay?
8: Okay. There's a lot of people asking for it.
10: Yeah.
8: So it's got to happen. That's coming up. 9292 is the text. It is 22 past one.
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6: Budget documents show the government has already quietly pre-committed about $1 billion from future budgets, but won't say what the money is for. Brad Olson is the principal economist at Infometrics.
16: It's just slightly weird timing to have something in the budget, to have it pre-committed, but not reveal the information. Usually you wouldn't have that in the budget documents. You'd instead at some point in the next month or two come out and say, look, we've got this announcement, we're still doing the policy work, but we've sort of, you know, pre-charged the cost of this policy against the next couple of budgets. My reading of it is that I don't know if they haven't quite got it through the coalition workings.
5: Heather Duplessy-Allen on the Mike Hosking Breakfast. Back tomorrow at 6 a.m. with Arvida Retirement Communities on Newstalk ZB.
8: 25 past one. So would paying people to donate blood and plasma increase the number of donors we get? 0800 80 1080 is the number to call.
10: Alan says, hi guys, I've given nearly 200 whole blood donations and I always feel better after blood not tired. I wonder if it's post the immune system.
8: Interesting.
10: If it fires up the immune system, something like that.
8: Yeah. 200. I mean, that is incredible.
10: Look, there's no need for money. The blood bank already compensate with hot drinks, cold drinks, sweet biscuits, cheese and crackers. What more do you need?
8: It's a pretty good spread. Pretty good spread at Blood New Zealand.
10: In America, what they need is $80 is what they pay.
8: That's pretty generous.
10: But I'm not going to go and give blood for $80. Like, I have given blood. And, you know, and in my book, I wrote about how I got over the fear of needles to give blood.
8: And you're going to talk about that maybe towards the end of the hour.
10: Maybe.
8: There's a lot of people asking for it.
10: Maybe. Mm-hmm. But is that going to be the difference? Because, you know, you talked to Kate before and it's the time off.
8: Yeah. I mean, it's trying to get yourself into a centre, right? And, you know, some of them do it on a Saturday morning, that's fine. Others don't do it on the weekend because they can't find enough volunteers to work over the weekend or nurses. So, yeah, there's probably a whole raft of reasons. But for some people, you'd argue $80 would get a lot more people down there. But what do you say? 0800 80 10 80 is that number. G'day, Riyad.
17: Hi, how are you?
8: Very good. What's your thoughts?
17: My thoughts are I've got high blood ions, and I give blood, or they have to take blood off me every week. That went on for like 6 months, and then I'm on every 2 weeks now. And so I don't know why people are afraid of it. It's fine. The needle's a bit bloody big, but it's fine. I'm not tired afterwards at all. I just go into the hospital, get 450 mils drawn out of me, and I walk out and continue my day.
10: Well, and so if that's twice a week you're giving that 450?
17: Once a week for 6 months.
10: Oh, right.
17: And now every second week.
10: Right, and so even though you have to give it, because did you say that you've got, too much iron in your blood? Is that what you were saying?
17: Yes. And then my thoughts are from the beginning is, I'm from South Africa, and there they'll use the blood for everything. But here in New Zealand, they just chuck the blood. If you calculate all those many litres of blood that I've donated or chucked down the drain, they can use that for something.
10: Right. Is it because, so your blood's being removed because you've got a medical condition, right? But that blood that they're taking from you is not being put into the system?
17: No, just get chucked away just because I've got high blood ions.
10: Right. Wow.
17: That doesn't make sense to me, but I haven't asked the
10: give it to someone with low blood ions.
17: About it.
8: Yeah.
17: Pardon?
10: Surely they could give it to someone with low blood ions and everything would even out.
17: I don't know because, yes, I'm pretty much straightforward. If the answer doesn't make sense, then I'll challenge you. So I'd rather keep my mouth shut.
10: and so, like, are you a pincushion? You got holes all over you, Riyad?
17: When my right arm veins gets too sore, then we'll just go over to the left-hand side. And then with these two systems, one is like works with gravity, another one with a thinner needle works with like a vacuum cavity in the bottle.
10: Right.
17: Which is a much, much thinner needle, yes. Right. But normally they use a big cow needle.
10: Wow.
8: You've still got to find a vein though, right? And as I know, some veins can be tapped out if you take too much for it.
17: Yes, that's what happened with me.
8: Right. Well, I mean, it sounds like you're doing your part, Riyad, and it's pretty full on. Are you still?
17: If they can use it for something, they'll feel better, you know. Yeah, it's good for my health.
10: So
17: I feel awesome afterwards.
10: So just doing math, and I could be wrong here, but it seems like you must have given thousands. I mean, even though they can't use it or don't think they can use it, that's thousands of liters of blood that's come out of you, right?
8: Mm.
17: Yeah.
10: I'd like to do the math on that. So 450, let's say 500 a week for 6 months.
17: Yeah.
8: That's a lot of blood.
10: Yeah.
8: Riyad, very interesting. Thank you very
17: much.
8: Yeah, absolutely, mate. Hey, thank you very much for giving us a call. So taking your calls on 0800 80 10 80. How much or how many times have you given blood? And what would it take to get you down there more often? Coming up very soon, we are going to have a chat to Dr. Eric Crampton. He's from the New Zealand Initiative. And he's written in the past on the apparent need to compensate people for becoming donors. He's looked at research around the world and what happens when countries decide to go from you can't pay people to let's pay people and the uptick that they see in donations there.
10: So is that 1,200 mils?
8: Yeah, it would be. Yeah. Cheapest. That's a lot of blood. Right. That's all coming up next.
10: 12,000 mils.
8: 12,000 mils.
10: Yeah, sorry. It'll be 12,000 mils.
8: Yeah, cheapest. Right. That is coming up next. We get the headlines with Raylene, but of course, taking your experiences on 0800 80 10 80. It is 29 to 2.
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4: With Your Ride, New Zealand's number one taxi app, download Your Ride today. The National Emergency Management Agency says there is no tsunami threat to New Zealand from a 7.8 magnitude earthquake in Mindanao in the Philippines. Otago Polytechnic have evacuated all staff and students as a precaution after an email bomb threat this morning. Police reportedly investigating similar threats across the country. Two people have been fined $1,000 each for breaching Northland's no-take fishing rules in Mimi Whangata and Cape Brett. Military aggression continues in the Middle East, with Israel strikes on Beirut, followed by Iran firing on Israel. Fuel stocks are stable, with supply continuing to arrive as normal and 8 ships on their way. As of last Wednesday, we had 49.6 days of diesel in country or en route, 58.3 of petrol and 53.5 days of jet fuel. Misses outweighed beats. Analysts cut forecasts after New Zealand earnings season. You can find out more at nzherald.co.nz. Back to Matt Heath and Tyler Adams.
5: Thank you very much, Raylene. 26-1. So New Zealand is facing ongoing pressure on its blood and plasma supply, but one idea keeps coming up. Should we actually be paying donors? Utilising research from Georgetown Professor in Ethics, Peter Jaworski, economist Dr. Eric Crampton from the New Zealand Initiative argues the current system isn't working, pointing out that we rely on imported plasma from countries like the US where donors are paid. So is it time to rethink the ethics and the economics of paying people for plasma? Dr. Crampton joins us now. Very good afternoon.
6: Good afternoon.
7: Hey, just to start things off, just so we all know where we stand on this, what's the difference between plasma and whole blood?
6: Plasma is the straw-colored liquid that blood kind of floats around in. Whole blood has plasma, as well as red blood cells, white blood cells, all the other bits that are in blood. You'd have to find a different kind of doctor to get you all the kinds of the specific differences, but plasma is safe to donate more frequently than blood. It regenerates far more quickly within the body. Whole blood, it takes a little bit longer for that to come back up. And plasma also is really important in manufacturing medicines. That gives us another difference between blood and plasma, because you can make plasma donations really safe in ways that it's harder to do with blood. When you process it for medicines, you can kill off anything that's in there, really, that might be a problem from the donor. With blood, you have to be a little bit more careful.
7: So when you give plasma, do you take all the blood out and then they give back the red blood cells? Is that how it works?
6: The machines pull out of the plasma. Any blood goes back into the person. They're always having technological improvements in this, particularly in some of the paid centers in the U.S. The machines are getting a lot more efficient, and they've had increases in the amount of plasma that they're able to get from a donor per donation, just because the machines are getting a lot better at it.
7: So why is it only plasma that's ever taken? There's not really many countries that will pay for whole blood, is there?
6: Well, plasma is in shortage, and any country that doesn't allow compensation for donors winds up having shortages of plasma. New Zealand had bucked that trend until about 2014, 2015. Since then, we've been reliant on increasing proportions of immunoglobulin, which is the product made from plasma, is one of the products made from blood plasma, the most prominent one. We have been importing increasing amounts of that. We used to be self-sufficient. Now we're not. We're buying product out of the United States where donors are compensated. The United States is responsible for about 70% of the world's supply of blood plasma product, in part because they allow compensation. They're not the only country that does. Germany, Austria, Hungary, Czech Republic, and some Canadian provinces allow compensation, but others like New Zealand, Australia, we wind up with shortages. We don't have a shortage of blood. We do have shortages of plasma, and we wind up importing because of it.
7: Mm. So if someone had a moral problem with people being paid for plasma, then we are anyway. We're just outsourcing it to another country.
6: we are paying American donors for their plasma product. And that's one of the things that worried me intensely during COVID. So they were seeing sharp decreases in donation rates during the early part of COVID because they were having all of these rolling lockdowns across the U.S. that were starting to hinder some of their supply. And because we were increasingly reliant on their product, I was worried that our failure to allow compensation would result in worse shortages here that could not be made up. Allowing compensation here would allow us to be part of the solution. So rather than outbidding poorer countries for immunoglobulin products from the United States, we would be helping to supply them, which seems like a good thing.
7: How much do they pay in the States, and how much would you imagine we would pay here in New Zealand for plasma?
6: I don't have those numbers in front of me. You'll have to talk with Peter sometime because he's the real expert on this. I just wrote the foreword for his report. But I note that the Canadian paid, it's just this really neat outcome where, at least in Canada, the Canadian paid services can supply plasma at 41 to 88% of the cost that faces the Canadian blood services that don't compensate. So the paid donation centers wind up being a lot more efficient, even though about a third of the cost of plasma is what they pay donors.
7: Mm-hmm. Actually, just looking at this here, a quick Google search, between 30 and 80 American dollars per donation. So I just wonder if that's an... Because the difficult part of giving blood is taking the time out of your day, going somewhere, and the perceived tiredness that you get after it. So you can't have a lot on that given day. So
6: it's a little different with plasma. So you wouldn't get the same kind of tiredness.
7: Right.
6: You're not losing blood, right?
7: Yes.
6: They're taking plasma. There's a bit of a recovery time, but you'd be able to donate plasma like every 6 days or so if we had compensated donation here. That's one of the other reasons that compensation can really make sense. With blood donations, you might go a few times a year, right? And getting like even a one-off donation is pretty good. With a paid compensation regime, you'd have someone who's gone through the initial paperwork and then they show up far more regularly, maybe once a fortnight. You get efficiencies in processing because it's the same person coming back repeatedly. There's no harm in doing so. It's safe. It happens all the time in the U.S. There aren't adverse consequences. But you can get those efficiencies in donation because you get the same person coming back repeatedly because you're not asking them to give up huge amounts of time for free.
5: One of the big pushbacks, Doctor, you know, from the ethics standpoint, is that it could be turning parts of the human body into a commodity. So if we were to compensate for plasma donations, what would need to change? Is that legislation that would need to be altered?
6: It would be in the Human Tissues Act, where there are general prohibitions on compensation for products in the human body. So we've gotten a kind of exemptions for that for compensation for time out of the workforce sometimes. So Minister Bishop progressed legislation that passed unanimously through Parliament that allowed compensation for live kidney donors. That's been helpful. We could allow compensation here as well. I would prefer to allow private centers to set up and pay compensation. You see some of the efficiencies that result in the American and the Canadian setups where they can drive down costs while maintaining safety. It seems to really work well. If we weren't prepared to go that far, you could just have a standard compensation regime for the time that donors are spending. And pay enough to make them want to come back repeatedly.
5: Eric, it is a fascinating discussion. Thank you very much for your time. Really appreciated it. And we will speak to the Georgetown ethics professor maybe in the next couple of weeks on his research as well. But it's an interesting idea.
7: This text says it should be compulsory. I mean, the idea of compulsory blood donations.
5: Frog marching people down.
7: There wouldn't be a donation at that point, would they?
5: No, exactly. There
7: would be an extraction.
5: What do you say? 0800 80 10 80. So do you agree with Dr. Eric Crampton's comments there that compensation for plasma donations can work and certainly work in other places around the world? 0800 80 10 80 is the number to call. It's 18 past 2.
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5: It is a quarter to two. How much do you give blood, donate blood and plasma, and do you think Kiwis should be compensated for giving plasma? 0800 80 1080 is the number to call. Francis, how are you?
15: Hello there, Tyler. I'm good. Now, I am a plasma donor. I give at the moment about once a month. When we get close to Christmas, I go three weekly, but then I'm 70. So I don't sort of like to put myself under too much pressure, whereas I think younger people would be able to give every 2 weeks. My journey with blood transfusion started when I was about 26, with the birth of my first child, and I had what was called a postpartum hemorrhage. So I actually needed a blood transfusion at that point. And that was in the 1980s. So I can vividly remember lying in the bed having this blood transfusion, looking at it and thinking, I hope you don't have AIDS, because that was a big thing back then.
5: Right.
15: Was the transmission with AIDS. I'm also an ex-nurse and had worked in ED, so saw the benefits with plasma and whole blood.
7: All right, and what do you think about people getting paid to give plasma or blood, yeah, Francis?
15: Mixed feelings, simply because I think, do we have to go through life with everything being transactional? With, you know, well, I've got this, what are you going to pay me for it? Because if you do go down the line, and I do appreciate, you know, your donation rates would go up, my concerns would be the health aspect of it with your donors. Could they be potentially carrying something?
7: Well, I think the thing is, if it's when you pay for the donations, they'll only take the plasma, which doesn't matter so much. It's not carrying the same risk as whole blood.
15: Yeah, we know that at the moment. Okay. Yeah.
7: But isn't it kind of a situation where we wish everyone was better than they are, and we wish that people would give out of the you know, the kindness of their heart, but we've kind of got a situation where people aren't giving enough, so we've got this thing where we wish we lived in a society where people gave blood, but we don't, so maybe we need to give money so people in need, like you were, can get that plasma.
15: Yep. Yeah, but then I suppose then the other side of it is that if you put something into your routine, it becomes routine and you just do it. Okay?
5: Yeah.
15: And that's one good thing. I mean, if I'm sick or anything and I can't give blood, I get reminders from them, you know, about donating, which is actually quite good. But then to me, you're on the, you know, the slippery slope. So if you are then being paid for giving blood, do we then end up going into the organ donation payment area as well?
7: Well, they have been looking at that.
5: And that is, you know, that is the concern, but they have been looking at that as well. Francis, thank you very much for your call. You know, I suppose because part of this stat, we haven't mentioned it yet, 88% of Kiwis are all for donation, donating and say they should be donating more. But the very fact that only 4% of us do it, that is a massive gap. So you've got to do something, right? Because everybody knows, or the vast majority knows it's the right thing to do.
7: I volunteer at New Zealand Blood and we have donors at 250, 300 and several at 500 donations. Many centres start at 7 a.m. and finish at 8 p.m. Yeah.
5: I mean, well, that's impressive, having 200, 300 donations over the course of your life. But, you know, again, most people look at it, say, like for me, for example, I know it's the right thing to do. I haven't been down for 3 years. Why? Because it's not top of mind. I mean, it takes, you know, I've got to get down there in the morning, then I'm a bit spaced out for the day.
7: 45 to 60 minutes for a plasma donation.
5: Yep. And do I need the money? No, not really. Would $50 get me over the line? It'd be a nice sweetener. You know, I wouldn't say no to a $50.
7: Well, if they could come and take it out of me while I'm doing my job.
5: We can arrange that. Yeah.
7: Howdy, guys. We are all scared of needles until all of a sudden, out of left field, you need a blood transfusion like I did, four of them, and your fear of needles goes down the sewer, believe me.
5: Are we going to, because people have been asking, are we going to talk about next your strategy for getting over a fear of needles?
7: Maybe.
5: Okay, all right. That may be coming up next. It is 11 to 2.
7: Well, we've got a lot of callers on the line that we want to get to before I go blasting on about my particular theory, okay?
5: All right, we'll see how we go.
7: We'll get through a few of those.
5: Okay, very good. 11 to 2, back very shortly.
16: There's a reason Big Ben pies are the go-to on Kiwi missions. You only need one hand to eat them, which is handy because the other one's usually busy adjusting that thing, holding the rod, prying something open, swatting a mozzie, closing the boot, catching a ball, opening the chili bin. You don't stop because you don't have to. That's the genius of the Big Ben pie. So when you're deep in a mission and hunger kicks in, grab one. Big Ben, feed your mission.
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19: Kia ora, this is James Daniels. 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And we truly couldn't be happier. 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
7: Hey lads, what about offering Kiwis time off jury service in exchange for blood donation? Win-win, I think.
5: That is a winning idea. Absolutely. There's so many people that take that.
7: People are jumping through all kinds of hoops to not do their duty on jury service.
5: Yeah.
7: So yeah, mate, you can do that, but we're going to need 10 donations from you.
5: That sounds like a winning idea. Seamus, how are you?
0: I'm really good, thanks. How are you guys?
5: Yeah, very good. So what do you think about this idea?
0: Look, I've given blood intermittently for a number of years, as work's allowed it, and I've been giving plasma as well. I'm in Warkworth. The closest plasma delivery place or reception place is in Orewa, sort of once a month they set up there. And I cancelled my last one just because times are a bit tight, and pay for the toll road and the petrol and everything else, it ends up costing me probably, I don't know, $40, I guess. Mm. I've rebooked another one, so I just skipped a month, if you like. So for me, you know, it would be a good idea. I don't see any harm in that, and it would save buying it from overseas, and it would be part of the solution rather than the problem.
7: Yeah. How much do you reckon? So, you know, you've got all those expenses, toll road and all that kind of stuff. So would it just, you just expect to have costs covered?
0: Just a nominal fee, like $50 would be fine, yeah. That'd be good.
7: 30? Yeah. I think they're paying in the 80 in the United States, $80 American.
0: Yeah, well, you'd probably get a lot more people offering it, that's for certain. And, you know, and like I said, it works better if it's set up all the time and they've got people coming back and back and back, and it becomes more efficient. So that would be a good thing to do, yeah.
7: What do you think of people like Tyler who said he wouldn't do it for less than 500?
0: Maybe his blood's worth more.
5: Yeah, it's like there's room for negotiation and everything in life.
7: Yeah, because someone here's saying, boys, I had a mate who had a very rare blood type, much in demand, travelled the world selling his blood.
5: Right. I mean, that's a hell of a career, isn't it?
7: It's from Ed.
5: Just cycling around the world and saying, hey, I've got the good stuff. If you want it, cough up.
7: Let's negotiate.
5: I tell you what, it would go really well in a university town like Dunedin, or even to a lesser extent Christchurch. Imagine all those young virulent students just lining up to get $50 for their blood. Everyone wants young blood.
7: Yeah.
5: And then an extra $50 to go to, you know, getting boozed up straight after.
7: Yeah.
5: Win-win.
7: Yeah, I guess the problem is that we wish that we were still a country where people will just do it, right?
5: Mm.
7: But and it's not just that people have had a moral collapse. People are just freaking busy.
5: Yeah.
7: You know?
5: That's it.
7: So people don't really have the time to do it.
5: Mm.
7: So, I don't know, you need the product. And I reckon the big point in this is we're buying it overseas.
5: Mm-hmm.
7: So we are paying for it. So we're just paying Americans to give blood.
5: That's right.
7: 70% of the plasma in the world is produced out of America, right?
5: Mm-hmm.
7: So whether we agree with it or not, we are just indirectly paying people to give plasma.
5: Mm.
7: Just not in New Zealand.
5: Yeah, that's right. Right, couple of texts. This one says, G'day, Matt and Tyler. I reached out to the blood service today as I'd like to donate after listening to this program. I don't work Monday to Friday, but they only collect blood Tuesday, Wednesday, Thursday in my area. That is part of the problem. Unfortunately, I know they're under pressure, but they need to open weekends and 24/7 to allow as many people as possible to get down.
7: Rod says, fellas, I'd do it for a $50 petrol voucher. Very useful.
5: Okay,
7: petrol
5: right.
7: vouchers.
5: Yep, that's in high demand at the moment.
7: Yeah. Yeah.
5: Right, thank you very much. Now, more and more people are texting, mate, and they want to hear your idea or what worked for you to get over your fear of needles. What do you reckon after the news? You've had a long time to think about it.
7: Yeah.
5: So we'll hear about that after the news.
7: Okay.
5: All right. Good stuff.
7: I'll share it then.
5: This is going to be good.
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5: Right.
7: You're listening, I look forward to it.
5: You're listening to Matt and Tyler. Stay right here. That is coming up very shortly. Hope you're having a great Monday afternoon.

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10: It's 2 o'clock. I'm Raylene Ramsey. Life experience, community ties, gender and ethnicity all play into Labour's election list released today. It expects to get 10 new faces into Parliament next term. Police Superintendent Rakesh Naidu is the highest newcomer, sitting at 13th. Party President Jill Day says list ranking takes into account a range of things.
11: We have a goal that we have to have more than 50% women, and so we're assessing that the whole way through the process.
10: Tsunami waves have been detected at 3 coastal sites in Indonesia after a 7.8 magnitude earthquake in the Philippines' Mindanao. The figures are changeable, but latest reports suggest it was 55 kilometres deep, with aftershocks topping 6 magnitude. There is no tsunami threat to New Zealand, but the Philippines, Indonesia and Japan have issued warnings. Businesses want substance without duplication in a reporting framework aimed at improving accountability around modern slavery. A National and Labour-backed bill is before Select Committee today. Business NZ Director of Advocacy Catherine Beard says companies understand the ethical and commercial importance of mitigating these risks. But she says many are already reporting under overseas regimes and want this recognised.
12: Their concern is not with transparency itself, but with the prospect of having to undertake multiple reporting exercises for substantially the same purpose.
10: A sudden escalation in hostilities between Israel and Iran could stymie peace efforts. Iran's launched a series of missiles at North Israel after it breached a truce with Lebanon, with strikes on Beirut. Israel signalled it will respond strongly, despite the US president suggesting he calls the shots. Sky's Jonathan Kearsley says Donald Trump wants to end further retaliation.
13: Trump views the situation with Iran as being very close to a deal, and he did not want what is taking place over the course of the last few hours and potentially over the next few hours to intervene in that.
10: 3 months community detention and $1,000 reparations for a man who forged fire protection compliance documents. Neil Gould was subcontracted to install fire hydrants at a North Shore apartment building in Auckland in 2023. He falsified the verification of compliance certificate, including details of an independent qualified person. New Zealanders are spending more as prices rise, but shopping less often. Payments network Paymark, formerly Worldline, has released spending data. In April, spending edged down 0.1% year-on-year, but rose 1.2% annually in May, alongside transactions declining 1.1%. The biggest rises were in Waikato and Canterbury, the biggest falls in Marlborough and Wairarapa. Believe cats are a safer pest control than poison as Auckland grapples with a rat problem. People in Ponsonby, Grey Lynn and Westmere have noticed a sharp rise in rodent numbers around homes. New Zealand Cat Foundation founder Anne Batley says despite the risk to native birds, cats are a more natural solution.
2: Do we really want chemicals and terrible toxins and poisons in our environment? Children are at risk, our own pets are at risk, birds, and it destroys our environment.
3: To Newstalk ZB Sport. Erica Fairweather and Lewis Clearbird will contest a combined 10 events as part of the 13-strong swimming squad named to represent New Zealand at this year's Commonwealth Games. Fairweather will race four individual freestyle events in Glasgow, as well as being part of the relay teams for both the 4x200m women's freestyle and the 4x100m mixed freestyle. Fellow 2024 world champ Claire Burt will line up for his specialist 400m individual medley, the 200 medley and 200 butterfly, and has added the 200 freestyle after smashing the New Zealand record earlier this year. The tears are flowing for the world's best women's golfer after the biggest win of her career. Nellie Korda's clinched a one-shot win at the US Women's Open in Los Angeles, her fourth major title. The 27-year-old American says she's overwhelmed by the achievement.
14: I feel like I'm in a dream. Gosh, I just can't even explain how much this means to me. Thank you all for coming out and cheering me on. It really brings tears to us.
3: And tennis great Serena Williams is explaining what's led to her return to the professional level after an almost four-year absence. The 23-time Grand Slam singles champion will play in the mixed doubles of this week's event at the Queen's Club in London. In December last year, Williams responded to speculation about a return by saying she definitely wasn't coming back. The 44-year-old's been asked what made her change her mind.
15: I was just talking to a few people and just chatting about different possibilities of just having fun and, you know, something a little bit different. And so just kept talking and talking. And then I was like, well, why not? For lack of a better explanation.
3: 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I'm Clay Wilson. 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It's 5 minutes past two. Matt Heath and Tyler Adams are next.
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16: Snorkel, the king of aerial lifting equipment. And Papanui Road with heavy patches in both directions between Rugby Street and Heaton. Main North Road also moderate to heavy northbound between Harewood and Sawyers Arms Road. And a bit of a heavy patch on Russell Street northbound approaching Heaton. To Rickerton Road, usual delays both ways between Mandeville and Matipo Street. 40 years are still here. Globally backed and locally serviced. Snorkellifts.co.nz. And that's traffic.
9: Weather with Smartgrass. Whatever the weather brings, your lawn still looks incredible.
16: Weather Watch 24/7. The Met Service forecast for Christchurch for the rest of today. Cloud and showers clearing to mainly fine this afternoon with southwesterly breezes down to a low of 4 degrees tonight. Tomorrow, partly cloudy with the chance of a morning shower. Strong southwesterlies will ease in the afternoon. Tomorrow's high 13 degrees, a low of 0 tomorrow night. Wednesday, fine with westerlies dying out in the afternoon and a top of 15 degrees. Thursday, partly cloudy. Northeasterlies dying out in the afternoon and a high of 12. And ahead to Friday, partly cloudy, southwesterlies developing and a high of 14.
9: 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Matt Heath and Tyler Adams Afternoons. 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
17: Afternoon to you. It is 2:06. Great to have your company on this Monday afternoon.
18: Yeah, thanks for tuning in, everyone. Before we get stuck into Ponsonby Rats, which I'm excited about, we were talking before about giving blood.
17: Yes.
18: And I think a fear of needles is quite a significant part of why people don't give blood. And everyone says, and rightly so, look, you're not scared of needles when you need the blood put into your body.
17: Mm-hmm.
18: And, you're not scared of needles when it's life-saving.
17: Yep.
18: And a lot of people don't seem to be scared of needles when it comes to getting tattoos either.
17: Yes, true.
18: But
17: very
18: it's
17: true.
18: It's a big old needle, the one that goes into your arm to take blood out, right?
17: It is, yep.
18: So I did a lot of study on this because I was quite scared of needles. For some reason, mm-hmm. I'd rather a nurse punch me in the face than prick me with a needle, basically.
17: Okay, yeah.
18: Like something about the piercing your skin. And you can kind of understand why. I think evolutionarily speaking, it was never a great idea when your body was open to the elements, you know?
17: Yeah, being stabbed by something and tapping into your vein.
18: Yeah, you know, mosquitoes kill people, you know, with the malaria and such.
17: Yeah.
18: But most people react to needles if they're scared of them by clenching their fists, mm-hmm. tensing up and looking away.
17: Yep, it's me.
18: And pretending it's not happening.
17: Mm-hmm.
18: But fear grows when we don't confront things. And so just paraphrasing my book, Life Less Punishing, I wrote about this in it.
17: Mm-hmm.
18: It's like in the movie Jaws with a shark. The shark in the movie Jaws is in it for less than 4 minutes in a movie that's over 2 hours.
17: Yes.
18: And that actually makes it more frightening.
17: Mm.
18: And Steven Spielberg actually wanted the shark in there more, but the shark they made was so rubbish that they didn't put it in the edit as much. And as a result, they discovered that it was much, much more frightening.
17: Mm.
18: And I started reading the writings of Shenzhen Young, a Buddhist monk. And he shut himself away for 100 days in an unheated ice shack near Mount Koya.
17: Impressive.
18: Yeah. And he worked out over the time, each day, part of his training was to pour ice cold water over his head,
17: right?
18: And part of his purification process. Mm. And he discovered that the suffering comes less from painful experiences himself and more from resisting them. That was what he realized.
17: Yeah, right.
18: So, and then he realized if you fully focus on the unpleasant sensation rather than avoiding it, the discomfort diminishes.
17: Interesting.
18: So when I had my first blood transfusion, donation, I applied that principle for the first time to try and get over my needles. And so just watching the needle when it goes into your arm. Okay. So instead of looking away, you actually watch it and you focus completely on every sensation. Yeah. You focus 100% as the needle pierces the skin and you watch the blood flow.
17: Mm.
18: And the weirdest thing is you experience almost no fear from it.
17: Right.
18: All of a sudden. Because it's not as painful as you think it will be. And all you feel is numbness.
17: Mm.
18: And basically after I did that a couple of times, my fear of needles has completely and utterly disappeared because I stared at the situation and I taught the primitive parts of my brain that it wasn't going to kill me.
17: Yeah. This isn't a big thing.
18: Yeah. So the key lesson is facing discomfort makes it less frightening than the anticipation of it. So, and you know that because we know that the needle doesn't really hurt. It doesn't hurt as much as being slapped. It doesn't hurt as much as falling over and skinning your knee.
17: Yeah, being kicked in the downstairs.
18: So instead of looking away, instead of pretending it's not happening, you stare at the needle going into your arm and you concentrate fully, mindful of every single sensation. And that particular injection will be cause you less suffering, and all going forward will cause you less suffering. All right,
17: face it down.
18: Okay,
17: yeah, that is a good tip. Can I just one question?
18: And I've had like probably 25 people contact me and say that they've used this technique after reading my book, and it's changed.
17: Worked a treat.
18: Yeah.
17: Do you watch the blood going out as well for the whole time?
18: Yeah. You watch it all.
17: Your game, okay.
18: Yeah,
17: all right, I'll try that next time. And for those of you scared of needles, give it a crack.
18: Yeah.
17: And make sure you go down and donate because we need that blood. And give it a crack and report back.
18: Well, give it a crack by donating blood.
17: Yeah.
18: And then if it doesn't work, at least you've done something good for the society.
17: Absolutely. Happy days. Right, let's get stuck into this topic. This is going to be a doozy. So a former Real Housewives of Auckland star claims that cats are the solution to a rise in

0: residents in Ponsonby, Greyland, Westmere, Mount Eden. They've reported a sharp increase in rat numbers in recent weeks, sharing their concerns about the roaming rodents on social media. It's all led to Aucklander and founder of the New Zealand Cat Foundation, Anne Bartley-Burton, coming out and telling the Herald that cats should be allowed to do their best work in this situation. Her quote, "Let nature control the balance, let the cats roam and take out these rats."
1: Well, is there not a lot of cats in Ponsonby? I mean, there is a lot of fashion dogs.
0: Mm-hmm. They're not catching any rats.
1: I'm just going up and down Ponsonby Road. Mm-hmm. And that's the other thing with modern cats these days. They're so pampered and overfed that they don't really go after the rats, right?
0: That's what I reckon's going wrong. Because I think there are a lot of cats in Ponsonby. There's definitely a lot of rats. But they're a little bit on the heavy side now. They're a little bit too used to the indoors. That now if they see a king rat situation, they're just going to turn and bolt or do nothing.
1: Yeah.
0: Just stare at it and watch it run away.
1: Yeah. So are you suffering a rat infestation? How are you dealing with the rats in your life? Let's get rid of the rats. We don't like them.
0: Is more cats the answer here? And what is the best way to get rid of a rat?
1: Or are you like a flatmate of mine, Wendy, who used to have a rat that lived in amongst her dreads, and she'd come and sit down in the lounge, and then just a little rat would be sticking its little white nose out of her red dreadlocks.
0: Yuck. If you're like Wendy, we want to hear from you. 0800 80 1080 is the number to call, and 9292 is the text. It's 13 past 2.
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14: The government's quietly pre-committed more than $1 billion from next year's budget, but is refusing to say where this money is going. 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
15: 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However, Nicola Willis wants the political surprise. She wants the ability to keep it secret, to announce it at the most political opportune time.
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0: It is 16 past 2, so apparently there's a massive rat problem in many parts of Auckland, Ponsonby, Westmere, Greyland, Mount Eden. What are you seeing if you live in those places? What's the best way to get rid of a rat situation? 0800 80 1080.
1: And what causes the rats? From what, you know, why do you get these rat infestations? These what do you call it when you get a rat infestation? It's called a plague.
0: Yep,
1: plague
0: of rats. Plague of rats.
1: Can you get a Pied Piper situation going?
0: A lot of money in New Zealand.
1: I think you lose the kids as well when you do that. Yeah. Hey guys, possibly an unpopular take, but cats will certainly do the job. they'll take out rats, but also the birds that do nothing.

0: but poo on your car. Bring on the clawed killers. Cheers, Nick.
1: All right. So Nick likes the idea of get the cats on the case.
0: Just want
1: the
0: cats to kill everything.
1: Take them all out. Simon, what's your thoughts?
2: G'day, guys. Look, just I live out rural. Unfortunately, we have four cats because my daughter got two and then went to Australia and left them with us.
1: Yeah.
2: But I was regularly shooting maybe 30 to 40 rabbits over a summer period at our place. And in the last 3 years, I haven't seen a rabbit or shot a rabbit. I've got plenty of bait stations around. I've got a good-natured trap, and that's got a counter on, and that's up to 35 kills on that for rats.
1: Wow.
2: And the cats have caught, well, rats have come in live with them. They've also caught weasels and brought them in. So I admit they aren't good for the native birds, but overall they certainly seem to be keeping in control a lot of things at our place.
0: Mm. Sometimes you just look at a cat and go, you know, there's a lot of talk about how cute they are, but they are an incredibly evolved killing machine. They are one of the most amazing killing machines ever created. Mm. And are your cats eating these rabbits or just killing them and leaving them?
2: Oh, no. If you're lucky, you might find the tail or an ear.
1: Well-fed.
0: Fat cats?
2: And to be honest, that was the funniest thing when they first brought one, and my wife was very worried about them eating it. They might choke on it or get a bone stuck. And I said, Karen, a cat, they normally don't eat out of a can.
0: And so hang on a minute. So you've got, did you say two cats are doing?
2: No, we had four. We're down to two now.
0: Yeah. Oh, you mean, so when it was actually effective is when it was four.
2: No. They still bring rats in now. Rabbits.
0: Yeah.
2: And eels.
0: Right.
1: Eels.
2: Yes.
1: They're going fishing as well.
2: Yeah, the eels are alive, so I take them back and throw them back on the creek. But I don't know how the heck they catch
0: them. Well, because that's a bit of a problem, isn't it? Because you may have a rat problem or a rabbit problem or an eel problem, but it's currently outside your house. But it seems like they're bringing the problem into the house.
2: Oh, regularly, yes, definitely. Yeah. Well, they want to show us what they're doing, I guess.
0: Yeah.
1: So do you agree with this Real Housewives of New Zealand person that we've got to bring more cats into the Ponsonby and the Grey Lynn areas to get rid of these rats? Just a scorched earth situation.
2: I don't know. I don't know if I go that far, to be honest. Mm. I mean, I can see how destructive they are. I mean, I'm only seeing rats and rabbits, etc. I don't know bird life what they're getting because we don't see anything like that. But I'm sure that plays a big part of their diet as well, I'm sure.
1: Yeah. Well, Simon, thank you very much. It seems to be working pretty good at your place rurally. So what do you say? 0800 80 1080. How bad's the rat problem where you're living at the moment?
0: So should we put four cats into every house in Ponsonby to deal with this rat situation?
1: Interesting question. What do you say? 9292? This is a government-funded policy that they just provide. They've got a wee cat van that they'll just drive around and deposit these killers into your house.
0: I understand the Opportunities Party's moved on from its anti-cat rhetoric.
1: Mm.
0: In fact, we interviewed the new leader of the top party.
1: That's right. Kuei Wong, I think her name is.
0: Yeah. And she got very annoyed at us for even bringing up the cat policy. It was quite a bizarre little skirmish with her, wasn't it?
1: Well, it certainly was. Yeah, she wasn't happy with it.
0: Yeah. So, but they've moved on from that. So there's not. I don't know what the. I mean, you as people keep saying, you get rid of a lot of rats, but you also get rid of a lot of native birds, don't you?
1: Yeah. Is that the balance that is worth it in your view? 0800 80 1080 is the number to call, and 9292 is the text. It is 2:20.
0: And is it? How bad is it? Are you in a suburb that's been infested with rats? We'd like to hear from you. How bad really is it?
1: Yeah, and what are you doing to get rid of them?
0: Yeah, I was driving down Ponsonby Road just yesterday. I didn't see rats everywhere.
1: 2:20, back very shortly.
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1: 22 past 2. How bad's the rat situation where you're living as we're heading into winter? 0800 80 1080.
0: This text says I make my own traps, and people would be surprised how many and how big rats are in suburbia. This is in Tor Bay. Wow. And Browns Bay. Tried sending photos, but won't go through.
1: Make your own traps. I mean, that is going pushing the boat out.
0: Well, I was saying the other day that I've got this, I think it's called Good Nature Trap, that sends me a notification every time it kills a rat.
1: Yes.
0: Because I live in Mount Eden, one of these rat-infested poo holes.
1: Mm-hmm.
0: One of these
1: rat king situation.
0: So there's some pretty good traps out there, but making your homemade one's pretty good. It would be interesting to know what's common in these rat infested areas. More litter from the eateries, garbage. Yeah, so I think it's different, right? Because where you're, you know, in Mount Eden, there's the mountain and there's lots of caves for them to run around in. I'm not sure what's where they're coming from in Ponsonby.
1: Because it's by food sources, right? So where are the food sources in Ponsonby, and what's actually going on that there's this infestation going on? If there's a big problem happening where you live, keen on your experiences. 0800 80 1080 is that number to call. This texter says, "G'day guys, I'm a licensed pest controller operating out of Auckland, and we have had a huge spike in activity at the moment. We haven't reached the peak of it yet either. The idea of dumping off a whole lot of cats to tackle the rats sounds like something out of American Story, and we know how that worked out."
0: This texter says, rats are looking at you right now. They're everywhere. So you really think that in the Mike Hosking Memorial Studio that there is the rat infestation is so bad that there's a rat in here somewhere?
1: I thought I heard some scurrying before. You never know.
0: Yeah.
1: I mean, are we safe from the rats here? 0800 80 1080 is the number to call. Julia, how are you this afternoon?
11: Yeah, good. I got through quickly there. I just want to share a story about what happens when you have a phobia with rats. We're rural, quite close to a river, have the cat that brings rats in all the time, to the point where I can't go near any of the rooms where I know where it is, and to the point now I've had to have someone come in and put 10 rat traps around the house. Being rural, they come in through winter when it gets really cold, so it's scratching upstairs, and it's just gone to that next level. So rural living's great, but it does attract the rats as well.
0: So you've always been fearful of rats, or is it growing?
11: I always have been. I think it was a rat attack on my pet corgi when I was really young that set the phobia off.
0: How many rats at once? Was it one rat on one corgi, or what was the situation?
11: It was only one, but it got around the eye, and I think that forever after that she had a big scar. But now, it's to the point now where if there's a dead rat, I have to bring up somebody to get them to come pick it up for me out of the lounge.
0: Was your corgi going the rat, trying to catch the rat, or did the rat initiate the aggression?
11: Other way around. It was many, many years ago, but yeah, other way around. It was on a farm, dairy farm, and so now I just have this terrible phobia, which is not great when you do live rural and there's rats, you know. it's just the way of life. It just comes and goes.
0: Is that the only thing you're scared of on the farm? Because there's lots of scary stuff on a farm.
11: Just that I can do the mice, but the cat and dog go out together and go hunting and come back and bring headless rabbits all the time.
0: And you're cool with that?
11: Yeah, cool with that. I can pick them up, but just not the rats. Yeah. It's not nice. You see the tails lying around them.
12: It's the tail that does it. That's the thing with rats. If they had
11: a
12: bushy, fluffy squirrel tail, then we wouldn't care about them.
1: Mm.
12: And the
11: face. No, I don't even go there. It makes me, break out or thinking about it. So I just wanted to pass on that they can go to that next extreme and be terrifying.
12: When I was a kid on the farm, Julia, growing up, we had a terrible rat problem.
1: Mm.
12: And my mum had some interesting ways. And she ran a rat seance where she had me and three of my sisters did a seance to get rid of the rats.
1: Did it work?
11: Oh,
12: It did actually work.
1: Yeah.
12: But the seance was a lot scarier than the rats.
11: You got to pick your fear. It's not fun.
12: You don't want to get the Ouija board out?
11: That's a problem. The problem come winter time, they do, tend to go upstairs and you hear the scratching and they're a lot more prevalent. So.
12: And how does your partner deal with your fear of the rats? Is he standing up?
11: Everyone laughs.
12: Yeah.
11: Everyone laughs at it.
12: Yeah.
11: So,
12: Are you squealing and jumping up on things in a cliched manner?
11: Oh, yeah. Well, I have to close the door and I can't deal with it, but the kids won't either. So
12: We were talking about facing fears, so I think the remedy for you would be to be dropped into a rat pit and being forced to fight your way out.
11: Yeah.
1: Just get you in a little box with a couple of rats.
11: That would be my worst nightmare ever.
12: Well, good luck.
11: Nightmare.
12: Good luck out
11: there.
1: Thank you. Poor old Julia. 0800 80 10 80. So what's the rat situation like at your place and what are you doing about it?
12: Hey guys, I think if New Zealand wants to become predator/rat-free, the government should supply every household with rat bait to throw around outside.
1: Okay.
12: Cats won't fix the problem. Most of them would run away from a decent-sized rat. Cheers, Alex. I mean, that's the thing.
1: Well, it took out a corgi before, Poor old Julia's corgi. Corgi didn't even start it. The rat just came for it and scarred its eye.
12: Hi, lads. I'm a licensed pet controller operating out of Auckland, and we have a huge spike in activity at the moment, says Jason. We haven't reached the peak of it yet either. The idea of dumping off a whole lot of cats to tackle the rats sounds like something out of an American story, and we know how that worked out. Oh, you've already read this one out.
1: I think I did read that one out, but yep, still good to repeat.
12: It's not. If I start reading out a text you've already read, you've got to stop me.
1: Okay, I'll stop you next time. 0800 80 10 80 is the number to call. It is 29 past 2. Back very shortly.
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14: Kia ora, this is James Daniels. My wife Diane and I have now downsized. We're in our new home in Elmbridge Mews. Elm like the tree, bridge like a bridge, and Mews like the all-black case. And we truly couldn't be happier. We're next to the stream opposite Preston's Park, close to Burwood Hospital. There's no body corp, but it is a community of downsizers. All our neighbours are at least 45 years old, meaning Elmbridge Mews is a quiet and peaceful little enclave. And I don't want to sound la-di-da, but these are highly spec'd, beautifully built homes. And the best bit is, we have fee simple titles, which means we get the capital gain. Now, the two-bedroom, single-level, standalone houses with internal access garaging have just been released. And the new show home is open Tuesday to Sunday, 10 until 4. To find out where we are, search Elmbridge Mews. Remember, this is a new way of living with Northridge Living, and you'll downsize without compromise if you join us at Elmbridge Mews. Come on then, more to come soon.
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18: With Your Ride, New Zealand's number one taxi app, download Your Ride today. Rural and remote schools will be getting major upgrades from $30 million going into the Drinking Water in Schools program. Nearly 230 sites will benefit, with work already underway at 64. Tsunami waves have been detected at three coastal sites in Indonesia after a 7.8 magnitude earthquake in the Philippines' Mindanao. There is no tsunami threat to New Zealand. Labour's announced its 2026 election party list, with first, second and third places going to Chris Hipkins, Carmel Cipollone and Barbara Edmonds. A man has been sentenced to community detention and $1,000 reparations for forging compliance documents for a North Shore fire hydrant install. Nationals made an election pledge to double funding in 2027 for the Queen Elizabeth II Trust, which works on conservation. Liam Lawson's message to F1 rivals with another career best. You can see the full column at nzherald.co.nz. Back to Matt Heath and Tyler Adams.
1: Thank you very much, Raylene. So we're talking about this rat explosion in parts of Auckland, and a suggestion from the former housewife of New Zealand and also the founder of the Cat Foundation of New Zealand, Anne Batley Burton, saying that we need more cats on the job. So 0800 80 1080, what's the rat situation like in your place and what are you doing about it? 0800 80 1080 is the number to call. G'day,
12: Craig. How's it going?
1: Oh, we got you there. Craig, how are you, mate? Now, you're a pest controller and things are exploding at the moment.
19: Oh, yeah, they're pretty busy, all right.
1: Mm.
12: So what's causing the current increase in rat activity?
19: Pretty much just urban living, guys. Just right. The fact that we're all crammed in a city full of food, mess, changes in environment and sort of changes in the activity around the rats create change a lot of the time. Rats are neophobic. So that means that they are acutely aware of change in their environment. And when the environment changes, so do we. We've got three main rats in Auckland.
12: Yeah.
19: In New Zealand. The main two rats that are causing the problems in Auckland are Norway rats and ship rats. So ship rats are commonly known as roof rats. They're black and they kind of come into your house. They'll sneak around. Under your house, up through your wall cavities, and into your roof space. They can also be great climbers, so they can climb up bushes and trees and jump 2 metres onto your rooftop and squeeze in through your roof line, stuff like that. The big ones are called Norway rats. They're like a brown rat. I've seen one of those with the circumference of a rugby ball, well over a foot long.
12: Jeez.
19: And they also sneak into the house and start chewing on things as well.
12: And what was the third one?
19: The Kauri rat. So that's a Pacific rat, they call it, but that's usually only common in the South Island, down south, and on a few of our sort of little islands speckled around New Zealand.
12: And they get messed up by the Norway rats and the ship rats, right? Those little ones?
19: Well, to be honest, they all sort of beat each other up, mate.
12: Right.
19: They're all looking for food sources. They're all trying to survive. And unfortunately, there tends to be a bit of a crossover for us. Most people don't want to be aware of the fact that, you know, when you go to bed at night and you jump in the bed and kiss your wife to sleep and turn your lights off and pull your blankies up, you've got rats circling your house every night. You know, they're moving through. They're moving around your fence lines,
1: looking
19: under your houses. They are. They're looking for voids and opportunity, just like most sort of critters are.
12: Well, as one texter said before, there's a rat watching you right now.
19: There is. And you know what? Rats are quite fearless of us too. So when they get used to us, they mimic our behaviour a little bit. They hide away up in our roof spaces, and when we're active, they're quiet. And when we go to bed, that's when they get busy. And so quite often people don't even know they have rats until they start seeing infrastructural issues in the house or potential things like they go away over Christmas. We always get a big spike at Christmas because there's a change when the activity in that space changes. So the rats pick up on that. And quite often people come home after holiday, turn on the dishwasher or the washing machine and flood the house out because the rats have been in there chewing all the pipes out, trying to get the water and stuff like that, you know?
0: Yeah. I just had a new kitchen put in, and when we removed the old one, we found that rats had been having a good go at the wires.
19: And
0: so what are they doing? Like, when they do things like that, like eat the plastic around a wire, what are they trying to get out of that? Because they can't get any sustenance from it, are they?
19: No, I tell you why they do it. It's because it's an actual survival mechanism for them. So that they have their incisors never stop growing, and if they don't chew, if they don't gnaw, then their teeth get too long, and it can actually prevent them from being able to eat and other things. So it's more of a survival mechanism and a kind of a habitual habit that they have of chewing on things. So I've seen them chew through sheetrock, galvanized iron. I've seen them chew through 4x2, 6x2 boards that are, you know, an inch and a half thick. If they want to get to somewhere, they'll find a pathway there, you know. They're pretty damn, invasive in that sense. Mm.
0: And what do you reckon about the solution to rats, introducing more domestic cats? Is that a realistic option in an Auckland suburb?
19: You know what, a fine balance of trying to make sure that we protect the environment, we protect the public, and we protect ourselves. And with rats, I think it's not as simple as something like that, where you're trying to change the ecology of an environment, because unfortunately you're going to get a lot of collateral damage, you know, and that's the terrifying thing about it. And the same with the baiting side of it, where, you know, I highly suggest to people, if they're going to go and have problems with rats, by all means put some bait stations outside, domestic ones with the bait inside. Don't put empty baits, throwing them under the house or into your gardens and stuff like that, because the actual crossover or secondary poisoning is really terrible, you know. It affects a lot of our endemic species in New Zealand. It pollutes our waterways and our ecosystems. So if I can just suggest that, you know, if people are going to bait, which is the most viable and most successful method of controlling rats, because like I mentioned earlier, rats being neophobic, quite often people will bang a rat trap or something like that into an environment and hope they're going to catch the rats that might be circling. And to a point, you may actually get something. You might, because rats within a colony, they're a bit like humans. They have stupid ones and they have overzealous ones.
0: Right.
19: And those are the ones that you're generally going to catch. You're never going to catch the cunning one. He's too smart.
0: Right.
19: So we use their gluttony against them to actually get rid of them. We use that baiting process for them to knock them over. So, there's a whole lot of process around it. But, you know, having traps, cats, all those things, I guess, are all working for the same system of trying to lower the numbers. But, it's a thing that never goes away. It's constantly here, particularly in urban environments. Rurally, they have a similar problem around their food stores and trying to manage the sort of run of the farm and that, because they have a constant issue. It's just something that never goes away. We have peaks and we have troughs, but,
0: Have you ever come across anyone? I was saying before that when I was a kid, my mum ran a séance on the farm to try and, because we were getting an absolutely infested in the house with rats. Seemed to work. Have you? it must have been a big coincidence, but the rats sort of numbers went down. Are there many people out there trying the supernatural that you see, Craig?
19: Oh, I think people throw a hope and a prayer up all the time. I had a funny job the other day where I met a lady and her husband, and he was more terrified than she was of the rats. And she had been trying to coax him to do something about it for a month or so. So I call it a new technique. I call it the hand grenade, where he bangs open the roof hatch, throws a handful of baits up through there, and then hopes for the best, you know. but the problem with that is you don't know how much bait's been consumed. You don't know whether you've got them all. And in her case, not only have they got the tip of the iceberg, I came back a number of times to help them with that and get rid of everything for them. But, it's it's interesting. Everyone has different ideas. I've had customers that are so mortified by the noises and knowing what process is going on because the techniques we use a special baiting technique that effectively creates like a rat party upstairs. And so when you have an issue, yeah, well, they all come to the bait and there's a big competition for it. So, yes, people say that sounds like there's a rugby game going on up there with things flying around. It is. I've had all sorts. I've had maggot-infested rats fall on my head from, and I've opened up roof cavities. Oh, nice. As I say, I had a customer years ago that thought she'd seen a large, what she thought was a cat, but it ended up turning into a rat, which was bigger than the cat. And he was so big, I couldn't even get him in a normal conventional means. I had to custom make a special rat box for him to come and have a feed in and get rid of him.
0: Wow.
19: So,
0: A rat that big's not going to be taken down by your average overweight domestic Ponsonby cat, is it?
19: No, not at all, particularly if they've been fed up on delicious chicken and gravy and all of the nice sort of morsels of treaty. Exactly, why would they be interested in that? So, well, incidentally, when we actually got the rat and I went out to see her, it was the glossiest, healthiest rat I'd ever seen, and I said to her, perhaps you should get it taxidermied and make it into a purse or a hat or something. You know, and you can wear it around. But yeah, it was an absolute
0: beautiful,
19: monster.
0: Shiny rat coat. Hey, well, thank you so much for your expertise on this, Craig. It was really interesting to talk to you. Have you want to plug your rat business, or you feel free to if you've got a number people can get hold of you, or whatever your name is, people can look you up on.
19: Yeah, we're a family-based business in Auckland. We're called PCS Pest Control, and we're more than happy to help anyone, even through a process of trying to help them understand what's going on and maybe give them some peace of mind. Feel free to look us up.
1: Love it. It sounds like you're very good at what you do, Craig. PCS Pest Control. If you know Auckland, give them a buzz, but it sounds like business is booming for Craig at the moment.
0: I like the sound of that big cat-sized rat with the beautiful shiny coat.
1: It's like a King of the Ring situation. It's just taken out everything. Right, 0800 80 1080 is the number to call in. Coming up soon, we are going to touch base with former Real Housewives of Auckland star and founder of the New Zealand Cat Foundation, Anne Batley Burton. So that is going to be coming up very soon. It is 17 to 3.
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1: 14 to 3.
12: I just got a text from my sister.
1: Right, okay.
12: She's listening.
1: Mm-hmm.
12: Hello, big sis. She goes, hey, Matt. When we were looking after your house in Mount Eden, there was a massive water rat in there, in your kitchen. It was so big, it was sitting across three drawers.
1: What happened to this water rat? This is the first time I've heard about
12: this. She says, I think Dean got it out. That's her husband.
1: Right.
12: Wow. I didn't know that there was a water rat sitting across three drawers. Then she said, oh my God, I also remember the rat seance. It really did work. But it also freaked us out big time.
1: I think I'd just rather put up with the rats. That is terrifying, having a seance. Right, 0800 80 1080 is the number to call. And on the line, what kicked off this discussion was a suggestion from former Real Housewives of Auckland star and founder of the New Zealand Cat Foundation, Anne Batley Burton. Her suggestion for getting rid of the rats in parts of Auckland is more cats, and she joins us on the line now, live from France. Anne, very good afternoon to you.
2: Hi, how are you? Lucky I woke up.
12: Have you run away from the Ponsonby rat situation to France?
2: No, I haven't. I would be back there fighting them, boots and all.
12: How bad was it when you left?
2: Well, actually, I hadn't heard anything about it when I left, because I left about 3 weeks ago. But I do realise that it is becoming more and more prevalent, this sort of issue. And I've always been saying, hey, instead of using all the poisons and so on, just get the cats out there. Let them do their best work.
12: How many cats are you running in your house when you're back in New Zealand?
2: Well, we have in Parnell, we have a couple of cats, and we also have a couple of strays that come around that I look after, because we're on the reserve in Parnell.
12: Right.
2: And back at our other house, where we've got the sanctuary, well, of course, we've got hundreds of them there, because, you know, the whole sanctuary is full of stray and abandoned cats. But yeah, we do have some that actually free roam on the property, because we've got 12 acres out there at Kumeu. But, you know, we have no rat problems whatsoever, as you can imagine. And funnily enough, we actually have 200 geese, about 50 ducks, and we have chickens, and we never have any of them killed, particularly, you know, when we've got goslings and little baby chicks and so on. It's remarkable that, they just seem to work together, which is great.
12: So, yeah, because that's the pushback on the idea of more cats, is to say that you'll have less rats, but you'll also have less native birds. That's definitely a thing, but you say they don't go after the... They don't actually, because I've never actually... Cats don't tend to go after ducklings, do they, for some reason?
1: Certainly
2: no, they don't.
12: But they do go after a native bird.
1: Yeah, exactly.
2: You know, but one thing that's really important to make a differentiation between is that we're not talking about, you know, a lovely area where we've got all the ground nesting, native birds and so on, and Ponsonby and you know, urban areas generally. You know, we're right in the middle of a suburban situation, and we're more concerned with keeping the rats at bay, aren't we, than worrying about whether, I mean, I don't mean to be mean about sparrows and things, because I love them all, but you know what I'm saying, it's not of the same importance to us.
1: Mm.
2: You know, if some of the sparrows get killed or something, rather than if it was some beautiful native bird.
1: Yeah. So how would it work with more cats? Are you suggesting people adopt more cats, or you'd have like a higher situation where the best killers on the block, you just rent them out for a couple of hours?
2: Yes, well, that is what they're doing in some big cities around the world. They're actually sort of hiring them or buying them and agreeing to, you know, set them up in a nice little setup outside, make sure they're fed and, you know, there's a shelter for them, of course, and their basic needs taken care of. But leave them out there to literally roam at night. Nocturnal hours are the best, as you know. Cats are really good doing their best work in the evening and the night time. And the rats are out there, so let's use them to get out there and kill the rats. And the thing is, it's not, and people, I mean, we're always being encouraged to keep our cats inside at night. Well, and the reason for that, actually, is from the conservationists, because they want the cats out of your action so that they're not going to kill any birds. But the birds in urban areas are actually fast asleep up in the trees and so on at night. And in the daytime, it's when you may need to be concerned about the birds. So at nighttime, just let those cats get out there and kill the rats. And even if they're not killing them, the pheromones that the cats actually exude, apparently the rats are so clever and they sense it And they just think, hey, we're just going to keep well away from here because there's cats out on patrol.
12: Yeah. And finally, are you still on the champagne and are you over in France for that reason?
2: I am definitely on the champagne. On the champagne 80, let's face it. So I'll be catching up with my champagne supplier, Champagne Jacquard, don't forget that. And also my wine barrels that I import, so for the New Zealand winemakers. So it's great. It's beautiful and sunny. It's 33 degrees.
1: Ooh. Oh, stop it.
12: All right.
1: Yeah.
12: Oh, well, enjoy the bubbles. And thanks for talking to us.
1: Yeah.
12: And hopefully, hopefully Parnell still exists when you get back and hasn't been completely devoured by rats.
2: I'm counting on those fossies. It's all good.
1: Thank you very much. That is Anne Batley Burton. Her suggestion is more cats to take care of this rat infestation in parts of Auckland. Do you agree? 0800 80 10 80 is that number. It is 9 to 3.
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1: News Talk ZB, it is 6-2-3, and we're talking about the rat explosion in parts of Auckland. How are you dealing with it if you've got a problem with rats at your place? G'day, Greg.
32: Full disclosure, this was a friend, so it wasn't me, okay?
1: Okay, sure, mate, sure.
12: Good start.
32: Look, so my mate went into this garage one day and there was this giant rat, or he called it a giant rat, sitting on the other side of the garage. So in his words, he screamed like a 15-year-old girl and ran back out and shut the door. Kept trying to work out how to get rid of it, so he decided to open the door again and open the actual garage door and then just scream and yell at it so it would run out. Didn't work. Just sat there. It actually turned around and was just staring at him at the stage. So he closed the internal garage door again, went to his wife and said, we're going to have to try and squirt this rat out of the garage. Couldn't use the front hose because that was by the garage door. So they ran the other hose from the back, through the laundry, past the kitchen, down the hallway. The trigger had actually broken on the end of the hose, so we couldn't turn it on at the end of the hose. So the plan was to yell at his wife to turn the hose on. She opened the door, Julie did, told her to yell, turn the hose on. So she did, and when he did, the rat discharged straight at him. So this time he screamed like a 10-year-old girl, slammed the door. But of course, that was fine, but he's now standing in the middle of his house with his hose going flat out. So he yelled at his wife to turn it on. What she heard was turn it up. So So by the time he managed to go back down the hallway past the kitchen out the laundry with the hose going flat out, made a hell of a mess of the house. So, but they still don't know where the rat went. So they never saw it leave. So they were laying awake all night just wondering if this rat was going to jump on them at any time. Sounded... Bit of a good story.
1: That's a great. I mean, that's rat one, your mate zero. I mean, you know, the rat saw him coming, basically.
32: I'm a handyman, and I see the damage that rats cause me. I've got a bit of, you know, a bit of admiration for a rat because they're a smart wee thing, and they're the ultimate survivors, aren't they? You know, so
12: yeah, that's right. They are. Mm. They are. I mean, they're only trying to do what they need to do to get by.
1: Exactly.
12: But unfortunately, at one point, they gave us the plague, and we're still angry about it.
1: Yeah.
12: And also, they eat through your wires and cause all kinds of problems. So,
1: yeah.
12: Anyway, we're under siege from rats. Mm-hmm. What are we going to do about it? I don't know. Are cats the solution? I guess it depends on how much you like birds, because they'll get rid of the rats, but they'll also get rid of the birds.
1: Yep, they're pretty good killers. Right, great discussion. Thank you to everyone who called and texted us through. Coming up after 3, there's the alarm sounding on this idea of looks maxing. That is a social media trend where young men try to optimise their looks. So is this something we should be worried about? More on that coming up. News is next.
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17: It's 3 o'clock. I'm Raylene Ramsey. Major upgrades for rural and remote schools under the Drinking Water in Schools program. Nearly 230 sites will benefit from the $30 million government money. 64 have work underway. The remainder are being assessed. Jamie Cunningham reports.
18: Education Minister Erica Stanford says about 20% of schools manage their own drinking water, with funding targeted at those most at risk of supply disruption. She says self-supplying schools have relied on ageing and unreliable systems for too long, and this will speed up upgrades.
17: Buildings have collapsed in the Philippines after an estimated 7.8 magnitude earthquake, with tsunami warnings issued across Asia. The quake struck in Mindanao, the Philippines' main southern island, about 63 kilometres deep, and just before 11:40 this morning our time. Tsunami waves have been detected at three locations along Indonesia's coasts. The United Nations has also warned of waves up to a metre in Malaysia and up to 0.3 metres for New Zealand. A number of aftershocks around the epicentre are over magnitude 6. Nationals pledging to double funding for the QE2 Trust, which works on conservation. The trust works with private landowners and farmers to protect nature and implements a legal rule all future landowners must protect biodiversity. Your senior political reporter, Azaria Howell.
2: The National Party's announced it would increase funding from about $4.2 million to roughly $8.5 million a year, confirmed in Budget 2027, if it can govern again. Conservation spokesperson Tama Portaka says funding certainty means the trust can plan ahead.
17: Fresh faces high on Labor's list, while some sitting MPs sit further down. The party's released its list for November's election. Six new candidates in the top 30 have a decent chance of entering Parliament. But others like Phil Twyford and Arena Williams are lower. Leader Chris Hipkins says there's good reason for that.
6: All of them have higher list rankings than they did last time. So all of them are MPs who are expected to win their seats. When we put the list together, we're always mindful that the list is an opportunity for us to showcase some of the new talent that we want to bring into Parliament.
17: The council entity that owns Lyttelton Port Company isn't entertaining speculation it could land in foreign hands. The Maritime Union's warning global operator DP World's negotiating a deal to manage port operations for up to 30 years. Christchurch City Holdings head Matthew Slater says there are no plans to review or consider changing the ownership structure. David Seymour's paid tribute to an outgoing MP, who's quitting for health reasons. Mark Cameron entered Parliament in 2020 after a career built on his Northland farm, but he's been absent for much of the term with kidney and heart problems and the death of his son. The ACT leader says Cameron's achieved a lot as an MP, especially changes to methane targets.
7: I think if it hadn't been for Mark Cameron scaring the bejesus out of the National Party in rural New Zealand for 5 years, I think we'd still be facing a major challenge with methane targets for farming.
8: To Newstalk ZB Sport. An unsurprising prediction from inside Chiefs camp that Wallace Setiti's Super Rugby season is likely over. The All Blacks' Luce Ford was taken to hospital during the Chiefs' qualifying win over the Reds after a head knock that left him shaking on the ground. He's been cleared of any serious issues and is at home recovering. Chiefs assistant coach David Hill says the concussion protocols will ensure Setiti's safety.
9: The seriousness of the situation will, they'll just make the right decision for Wallace. You know, with two games to go, potentially, I don't think he'll be coming back.
8: He's expected to miss Friday's home semi-final against the Crusaders and the decider should they advance. Super Rugby coverage with NZ Safety Blackwoods, Shop King G, and you could score $5,000. Nellie Cordes survived a heart-and-mouth moment to clinch a one-shot victory at golf's US Women's Open. The world number one sealed the title and her fourth career major crown when her short par attempt on the 18th circled the lip of the hole before falling in. Corda describes the moments before and after the knee-knocking putt.
19: I didn't want to miss it right, so I like maybe have aimed a little bit too far left and pulled it. I mean, your heart rate's going. I wish I had my whoop, like, showcase my heart rate because it was definitely high.
8: Tomasi Thama has stepped down as head coach for the New Zealand men's seven side after the final event of the season in Bordeaux. Thama leaves the role having both played and coached in over 100 World Series tournaments. And Erica Fairweather and Lewis Clairbert will contest a combined 10 events as part of the 13-strong swimming squad named to represent New Zealand at this year's Commonwealth Games. Fairweather will race in four individual and two relay disciplines, while Clairbert is adding the 200 metres freestyle to his usual medley and butterfly events. I'm Clay Wilson. That's Newstalk ZB News and Sport with Fisher Funds, New Zealand's most trusted KiwiSaver provider. It's 5 minutes past three. Matt Heath and Tyler Adams are next.
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3: It's getting colder. Don't forget your gas bottle from Marta Gas. And Abraham Street is now heavy eastbound, Barrington to Selwyn, and moderate to heavy in patches both ways between Selwyn and Waltham Road. Rickerton Road still just moderate to heavy both ways between Mandeville and Matapo Street. Deans Ave is heavy northbound from Rickerton Road, and Papanui Road heavy in patches both ways, Merivale Lane to Heaton. To stay warm this winter, get your LPG filled by Marta Gas. That's time saver traffic.
10: Weather with Smartgrass. Every forecast suits Smartgrass.
3: Weather Watch 24/7. The Met Service forecast for Christchurch for the rest of today. Cloud and showers clearing to mainly fine this afternoon, with southwesterly breezes down to a low of 4 degrees tonight. Tomorrow, partly cloudy with the chance of a morning shower. Strong southwesterlies will ease in the afternoon. Tomorrow's high 13 degrees, a low of 0 tomorrow night. Wednesday, fine with westerlies dying out in the afternoon and a top of 15 degrees. Thursday, partly cloudy. Northeasterlies dying out in the afternoon and a high of 12, and ahead to Friday, partly cloudy, southwesterlies developing and a high of 14.
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1: Very good afternoon to you. Welcome back into the program. It is 3:06. This is going to be an interesting discussion. I want to talk about looks maxing. If you haven't heard of that before, it's a social media trend where young men try to optimize their looks. But a psychologist and some experts are warning that it's driving unhealthy body image, pressure to be perfect, and in some cases, risky behavior. So this psychologist in question is named Simon Coupland. He's a psychologist in Australia. He says that this looks maxing trend can contribute to anxiety, low self-esteem, and obsessive behaviours, particularly in younger men in modern society.
12: What's wrong with it? Looks maxing. So I guess when it gets extreme, you got the dieting, which is okay, right? You've got to go to the gym. But then there's steroids, peptides. Then some of these guys are getting into cosmetic procedures. Really weird jaw stuff.
1: Yeah.
12: Bone smashing.
1: Bone smashing was a big thing.
12: Yeah. So how does the bone smashing work?
1: The story doesn't actually go into the bone smashing, but if you know how the bone smashing works, 0800 80 10 80.
12: Because
1: I mean, just the name of it.
12: There's a hammer involved, isn't there?
1: Yeah, because it's something to do with the cheekbones, right?
12: Yeah.
1: Is that you take a hammer, you smash up some parts of the bone, and then rearrange it.
12: Aren't most young men trying to look their best?
1: Mm.
12: And what's wrong with it? Because, you know, a lot of it seems like people are getting bigger and bigger, right, in terms of sort of size inflation, because, you know, going to the gym is, you know, that's sort of a standard thing. It used to be kind of just for people that were either involved in sports or sort of in the workout community. But now most teenage and men in their 20s would go to the gym to try and get reasonably buff and healthy, right?
1: That's right, yeah.
12: Look good.
1: And that is a big...
12: Try and attract a mate.
1: 100%. And that is a big part of this looks maxing, if it's anything different. I mean, most of it, for most young men, is exercise, skincare, or different types of haircuts. I mean, the guys that are going to the bone smashing situation, or, you know, there's an element there of keeping your tongue at the top of your mouth for hours and hours at a time, and the theory is that it does something to your jawline.
12: Mewing.
1: Mewing, is that what it's called?
12: Yeah, mewing.
1: Does it work?
12: M-E-W-I-N-G.
1: So you just hold that tongue up there for as long as you can, and somehow what? It starts to reshape how your jaw is actually positioned.
12: Well, the theory is that humans are supposed to have much bigger jaws than we do, but when processed food came about, we stopped chewing properly. So that's why men nowadays have such pathetic jaws.
1: Right.
12: Because and women, but because we're supposed to be chewing heavy, you know, unprocessed food.
1: Yes.
12: So and apparently that's caused a lot of snoring and small sinus situation. So I just saw this thing on mewing the other day, and it's named after some, I know, Swiss doctor.
1: Yeah.
12: Mate, it's quite likely bollocks.
1: We need to eat harder stuff. 0800 80 10 80 is the number to call. So should we be worried about this? If you are a parent of a young man, I mean, do you worry that they do go to the gym, they're using skincare products, they've got different haircuts? Do you worry about what they're seeing online when it comes to looks maxing?
12: This just seems like one of those things now where it's like we worry about everything. Mm. So if you've got a kid that started going to the gym, or, you know, someone that's going to the gym in the 20s and taking care of their appearance, because they live in a swipe economy when it comes to dating, where they have to look pretty good on a picture or else the ladies are just going to go the other way on them.
1: Yeah.
12: That could be considered as a positive thing, but now we're making it a negative thing just because there's some Muppets online that take it too far. Like, what's this guy, Clavicula?
1: Clavicula.
12: Clavicula. Clavicula?
1: I'm sure it's...
12: Clavicula. Oh,
1: no, yeah, hold on. Clavicula. 9292 if you know. Clavicula, I think it is. I'm just having a look at his Instagram right now.
12: I thought it was Clavicula.
1: Yeah. So, keen to hear from you on this. I mean... Like, as a parent, Matt, you're a parent. I mean, if your sons come to you and say, we need some protein, we need some creatine, we need a whole bunch of these bits and pieces because we're hitting it pretty hard at the gym at the moment, does that start to worry you as a parent?
12: Well, I don't know. Don't teenage boys always sort of walk past the mirror and sort of check out, you know, what their guns are like? And, you know, that's the time of your life when you're trying to look good to attract people, you know, to attract a mate, right?
1: Yeah.
12: So I don't really see what's wrong with it. I mean, if you're taking a hammer to your face, then that's not so good.
1: That's pretty full on. Yeah.
12: But I don't think there's anything wrong in young men caring about their appearance and being healthy so they look good.
1: What do you say? 0800 80 10 80 is that number to call if you're a parent of a young man. Have you noticed an uptick in this looks maxing behaviour and does it worry you? 9292 is the text. It's 11 past 3.
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8: 14 past 3, so we're talking about the social media trend called Looks Maxine. It has certainly taken the online world by storm. There's plenty of influencers that are responsible for pushing the so-called Looks Maxine, but there's different types, and it is what's called hard maxine, is the taking the hammer to your jawline to try and reshape your bone.
9: Yeah, that's a misunderstanding of how your bones respond to stress.
8: Mm.
9: So they think that by hitting them, they're going to grow.
8: Mm.
9: But that's not really how it works. I mean, you're more likely to get fractures, nerve damage,
8: a lot of pain, and a screwed up jawline.
9: Yeah,
8: yeah.
9: But that's kind of the problem that people are pointing out with looks maxing, is a lot of it's pseudoscience.
8: Mm.
9: Because there's all these Instagram influencers out there that just throw something up there to get clicks, some idea, you know. You talk about mewing.
8: Mm-hmm.
9: Who knows if that works? But pretty sure hitting your face with a hammer is not a good way to go. This text is interesting. You men have been making us women do this forever. Now a few guys do it, and we are all worried. Harden up, men. Okay. But have men been making women do that?
8: I'd push back on that. I don't think it is. I mean, no doubt about it that there's women in society that feel pressure to look a certain way. But I think it's wrong to say that that's pushed by men. I think more often than not, this might be controversial, but I think women are more judgy on how other women look than how men look. Men feel about it.
9: Well, what I think is interesting is whenever anyone brings up a problem that's happening with men, a whole lot of people say don't talk about that because women have something.
8: Mm.
9: Or have had a similar problem. So at some point you are allowed to talk about male problems without it diminishing female problems, if you know what I mean. This is interesting because it is a new thing that seems to be going way further than it ever was before.
8: Mm.
9: Although I'd argue maybe that's just a bunch of wounders online. But Jono, your thoughts?
10: Yeah, hey guys. Look, first time caller, long time listener.
9: Good on ya.
10: Look, I'm a 20-year-old male. Just thought I'd put my two cents in on this.
8: Please.
10: So, I mean, I'm completely for the whole looks maxing thing because we're encouraging young guys to go out, eat whole foods, naturally boost their testosterone. Look, when you got guys like Clavicula, he's been on testosterone since he was 14, 15. Not particularly a great message, but, I mean, half the guys out there aren't actually doing that.
9: Yeah.
10: They're going out trying to look their best naturally. I mean,

0: The dating market for young guys at the moment is, I mean, pretty full on, right? You've got to look good. You've got to be making $300,000 a year. You know, you're competing with all these guys out there, right?
1: Yeah, it's tough.
2: So, what's more important? What's more important, Jono, the looks or the 300?
0: Oh, well, you'd have to ask a young lady out there, I suppose.
2: Yeah.
0: But, I mean, if you guys saw the 60 Minutes interview with Clavicula and the interviewer, I mean, he was extremely condescending.
2: The interviewer was?
0: Yeah, and I think that's just so unfair. I think the comment about, oh, you know, you men have been making women do this for years is also unfair because, you know, a lot of guys are actually doing it for themselves. They haven't felt good about themselves. They're in the gym. They're eating good. They're doing skincare. It's not at all a negative thing. So, you know, these guys bone smashing with a hammer, okay, probably not great. But who are they hurting? I mean, essentially, right? Like, they're actually not doing anything wrong, I don't think.
2: Yeah, so some people are saying that the problem is it causes body dysphoria and anxiety being that focused on your appearance. But what you're really saying is it's people that are actually trying to, you know, make their lives better. And if anything, it might, you know, be good for mental health and such.
0: Well, I mean, you could say that it begins from body dysmorphia, couldn't you? You could flip that and say, well, these guys who supposedly feel great about themselves, oh, I look awesome, I'm as ripped as anything, well, they wouldn't bother, would they?
2: Yeah.
0: Right? Yeah. Why bother if you think you look all that? The guys that know they need to go out and improve, well, they're doing it.
2: Yeah.
0: How do you know
2: when you look good, though? Because there's sort of a standard, right? So you'd go with Clavicula, right? He's had a few surgeries, right? And that seems like that. No one's ever happy when they start having surgeries because they'll always find something else to change, right, Jono?
0: Yeah, 100%. Yeah.
2: Yeah.
0: I mean, there really is no finish line, right? I mean, you look at all the celebrities in Hollywood, and I mean, the Kardashians are known for being full of plastic, aren't they?
2: Mm.
0: Like, you know, so it becomes sort of this break where these guys are getting double jaw surgery, this and that. Now it's a problem. If it's not your cup of tea, it's not your cup of tea. But, I mean, you are going to see a shift in results in your life when you are looking better, how you're treated, everything, you know? And, I mean, I even saw a Herald post on, not trying to be a political nut here, but they were saying, oh, Clavicula storms out in an interview about looks maxing. And, well, I mean, all he said was don't go down that line of questioning because it went from a looks-maxing topic to a political thing of, oh, this guy's pushing a bad agenda because he hangs out with these guys and he influences young men.
2: Mm.
0: And it's like, well, I think that's painted in a pretty poor light, you know what I mean?
2: Yeah.
1: I get the misunderstanding or the agenda from some interviewers when they look at a guy like Clavicula. I've said that wrong.
2: Clavicula.
1: Yeah, this influencer. I absolutely get that. But can you see, Jono, and this isn't new. I don't think looks maxing is, you know, this has been going on for some time. But that pressure of young fellas, if they're hitting the gym with their mates and they might be a little bit on the smaller side, that pressure to try and build themselves up that might lead them to steroids or whatever else it leads them to, that can go down a pretty dangerous track.
0: Oh, 100%. But when you've got guys out there, I mean, I've been in the gym for a couple of years. You're looking up to guys like Arnold, Jay Cutler, Ronnie Coleman, all the best of the time. You are always going to have that presence of steroid use, right? That is completely up to the user. So, I mean, it's very touch and go because you could make this argument about bodybuilding.
2: Mm.
0: You know, you could make it about a whole lot of things. The makeup industry, the modeling industry. Oh, well, you know, it pushes body dysmorphia onto young women, which I'm sure it does. But I think that it actually should, in some light, be encouraged. Not the steroid use and all that. You know, that's a whole nother, you know, thing for another day.
2: Yeah.
0: But
2: Well, it's kind of everything in moderation, right? And what the media does is they find the most insane example and then construct a whole narrative and then try and shame everyone that's involved in any level of it. But you could say that trying to, you know, maybe working out a lot so you're better at, you know, for your team, like playing rugby or something. That's not frowned upon, but you're still just doing the same thing, right? You're going really, really hard and trying to change your body such that it fits something that's desirable for you to achieve a goal.
0: Oh, 100%. I mean, yeah, like, I was always present of, you know, I want to look good, I want to be good at running and sports, but then once I sort of found out about, you know, looks maxing and, you know, black pilled and all that, you know, BP, all this, it's turned into like, well, I'm going to actually do something about it. You're talking about cortisol spikes, so you're trying to lower your stress because stress and testosterone just don't work together. Mm. You're eating better, you're focusing on your sleep. You know, it's not just about how many hours you're in the gym, but it's also about what you're doing out of the gym. Are you nourishing your mind? Are you being good to your body and your mind? Because, you know, it's easy to be really good at about your body health, but what are you actually doing for your mental health? And yeah, that is a massive part of it as well, you know?
2: Well, it seems more healthy to me in a way to go, well, why aren't I succeeding in life? Why am I struggling to find a partner? And instead of becoming angry and blaming the world and then retreating into your bedroom, like a lot of people do, this idea of looks maxing when done sensibly is like, oh, the reason why I don't have a partner is because I have room to improve, so I'll make myself better, and I'll work on various things in my life, and then I'm more desirable. That kind of seems like a better path, Jono, than just going in your room and getting online and firing off angry messages about women.
0: Mate, I think you've hit the nail on the head with that one, actually. I think that's bang on.
2: Oh, thanks, John.
1: Yeah, yeah. Cheers. Nicely said, Matt.
2: Thanks, mate.
1: Yeah, well done.
0: Yeah, I don't have much more to add.
1: Growth mindset.
2: Well, thanks for your call, Jono.
1: Yeah, I think there's a lot in that. 0800 80 1080 if you agree with Jono. I've just spied a text.
2: Ah.
1: It's quite a controversial text. It's from a 70-year-old woman.
2: Ah.
1: And
2: a 7-year-old woman.
1: Woman, yep. And she wants to talk about why women go off men at some stage in their lives.
2: What? Go off men?
1: Yeah, yeah.
2: All right.
1: I'll read that out next. It is 3:24. 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
1: 27 past 3, so we're talking about this looks maxing trends that is going ballistic online. It's had some pushback. A psychologist has come out and said that it's bad for young men, but the question we've put to is it to you, is it really that bad that young men want to look good, they want to go to the gym, they want to be physically attractive? Is that something for us to worry about?
2: Well, this person says, oh my God, did you just say what's wrong with bone smashing? I saw a story on TV, so sad with the facial. No, we didn't say that. No one has said there's anything good about the bone smashing. That's not the point. My point, and I think Jono's point, is that they're just using the extreme of the most crazy thing to pour shade on the whole movement of people trying to make themselves look better. This text says, going to the gym is good for you physically, mentally, and spiritually, and meeting people and making new friends. Regards, lawyer.
1: Very true.
2: So that's, I mean, you could say looks maxing, or you could say putting in some effort and being part of the world.
1: Wanting to improve yourself.
2: Yeah.
1: Yeah.
2: And, you know, healthy people are happier, generally speaking. But what about your text, Tyler?
1: Yeah, so here it is. Controversial, but maybe some truth in it. Hi, guys. As a 70-year-old woman, I can tell you, young guys, this. Women go off men in older age, not because of libido, but because men stop looking after themselves and slop around in their check shirts grunting. You don't have to be Arnold. Young men looking after themselves properly will lead to a longer, healthier relationship. That's from Sam.
2: Is that Arnold Schwarzenegger?
1: Yeah, I believe it is.
2: Yeah. Right, so I mean...
1: So it's not because of a lack of libido.
2: I never thought it was a lack of libido that was... But
1: when you let yourself go,
2: yeah,
1: as they say, then I can see that because that would be both sides, right?
2: Yeah. Do you have a... You know, let's take it to a little bit older in life, because we talk about looks maxing, which is sort of a teens, 20s thing. Mm. But do you have an obligation within a long-term relationship to, you know, look after yourself and keep up some kind of standard of physical attractiveness?
1: To a certain degree, I think you do. What do you say, though? 0800 80 10 80 is that number. 9292 is the text.
2: There are plenty of ugly men with great partners because they are funny, kind, productive. Yeah, I mean, that's the thing. I mean, no matter how looks maxed you are, if you're a dick and you're not funny and you're boring, then,
1: you got to work on that side of it.
2: You're only so attractive to other people.
1: Yeah, exactly. Right, what do you think? 0800 80 10 80 is the number to call. G'day, Greg.
12: G'day, guys. How are you?
1: Good, mates. What's your thoughts?
12: Hey, did I hear you guys right? You were saying that people are doing bone smashing in order to look better. Is that right?
2: Well, yeah, it's based on a misunderstanding of how bones work, and I think they think if they bang, it's not really smashing it, but you're just tapping it with a hammer, and the idea is that the bones will react and sort of grow bigger. So you've got a more impressive jawline. That's the argument behind it, but it's not based on any sensible science.
12: Right, yeah, because it's not sensible at all.
2: Like, no.
12: Hitting yourself with a hammer in order to look better is just ridiculous. And hey, let me just say something, right?
2: Yep.
12: If you're getting into a relationship, or if you get into a relationship with somebody solely based on the way you look and your physicality, you're already in a dysfunctional relationship. So... I mean, look, beauty is in the eye of the beholder. If you're ugly to somebody, then find somebody who thinks you're beautiful. I mean, it's that simple.
1: But should you still make an effort, Greg? You know, if you're a young bloke and you're on the dating scene, as Jono said, it's a battleground out there. Is there anything wrong with trying to make an effort to look as good as you can?
12: Well, no, but I mean, you know, let's define the effort. If you're going to smash yourself in the face with a hammer,
1: yeah.
12: I mean, that's pretty stupid. Look, at least we know they're not going to get brain damage, right? Because they already got it.
2: Well, let's put that as that's too far.
1: Yep.
2: Haircut, you know, picking your nose, plucking your nose hairs, you know, buying a reasonable standard of dress, you know, working out a little bit so you're not too sloppy. Those is that all that stuff, Greg?
12: Those are all superficial things. I mean, look at the world's top models. They survive on coffee, cigarettes, and cocaine. They're beautiful, but are they healthy?
2: No.
12: I mean, are they somebody you want to get involved with? I mean, cut it out. Look, it's got nothing to do with your physical abilities, your shape. It's all about your personality.
2: Okay, so are you saying, Greg, when you choose a partner in life, the attractiveness is not important to you or somewhat important to you?
12: Well, it is, but what's attractive to me isn't necessarily attractive to you.
1: Hmm.
12: I mean, I wouldn't have a problem with a bigger woman, but some people do. They only want a skinny woman, right? Mm. I mean, it's just, you know, horses for courses. Beauty is in the eye of the beholder.
2: Mm. So, oh, good on you, Greg. Sorry, mate.
12: Up and going to the gym, hey?
2: Yeah.
12: Sorry?
2: Oh, sorry, your phone just flicked off
12: if
2: for a second.
12: If you're your face up and you're just going to the gym in order to get a relationship, you're already getting involved in a dysfunctional relationship right from the beginning, so... I'm not sure what you expect from that.
2: What about this, Greg? You know, when I was at university, when I was going out, I'd always clean my room just in case a young lady would happen to be interested in me. Is that a right to clean your room just so when someone comes home that they don't think you're a complete pig?
12: Well, if you think it's all right, then it's okay. But, I mean, if somebody's going to judge you based on what they find in your bedroom, like your dirty clothes lying on the floor, again, do you really want to be involved in a relationship with that type of person?
2: Mm. That's a good question, Greg.
1: I think well done, Matt. You know, we've all been there. You want to repeat it if you get lucky enough. So, you know, you've got to do everything you can to try.
2: You want to put your best foot forward.
1: Exactly, mate.
2: You don't want someone to come home and your undies are all over the ground and it's a terrible situation.
1: Yeah. What do you say, though? 0800 80 10 80. Looks, Maxine, should we be worried about it or is it fine? 9292 is the text. It's 27-4.
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8: With Your Ride, New Zealand's number one taxi app, download Your Ride today. Police are asking people in Christchurch's Woolston to check their properties for 81-year-old Valerie Hargrave, who's been missing 4 days. She was wearing a pink cardigan, is about 167 centimetres tall. She's of small build and walks with a shuffle. Buildings have collapsed in the Philippines after a 7.8 magnitude earthquake in Mindanao and aftershocks over magnitude 6. There's no tsunami threat for New Zealand, but warnings have been issued for neighbouring areas. The Christchurch Council entity that owns Littleton Port Company says it isn't entertaining speculation it could land in foreign hands. The maritime unions warned of global operators negotiating on managing operations for coming decades. Sir Dave Dobbin has opened up on his battle with Parkinson's disease, saying despite sometimes struggling to put a sentence together, he still has new song ideas. Griffins post $59 million loss after big brand write-down. You can find out more at nzherald.co.nz. Now back to Matt Heath and Tyler Adams.
9: Thank you very much, Raylene. We're talking about looks, Maxine. It's a new social media trend in which young men try to look as good as they can.
10: This text says, all females want a man who showers daily.
9: That's good. It's a start.
10: Shaves or has a tidy mow or beard. Mm-hmm. Irons his shirt and trousers.
9: Yeah, I iron my trousers.
10: Clean socks, undies, and shorts. And socks, undies. And hair neatly combed. How they speak, good manners and courtesy go a long way. This world needs to get away from physical beauty. Inner beauty is tops in my book. So clean undies and socks and have a shower. But you've got to be a good dude as well.
9: Is that looks maxing?
10: Hi, guys. That's basics. Yeah. Hi, guys. I'm a 50-year-old dude. I'm in the best healthy condition I have ever been. In gym 6 times a week. I feel great. I'm 1.77 centimetres and weigh 80 kgs on the dot. I'm benching 150 kgs, 115 kgs. I'm doing this all for myself, not anyone else. Good on you, Dave.
9: Yeah, nice text. Johnny, how are you?
11: Gosh, it sounds like a testosterone contest. I'm all right. I'm about that age in my 50s. I've struggled with respiratory condition all my life, but never struggled with being big, tall, and strong. I've kept my youth. I think it may have something to do with being out of the sun for 14 years in a place called Waikaria. But generally, my partner and I, she's 30. People don't mention any age difference or see any age difference. And then after a couple of years of that, my hair went white. And so now I'm this young-looking guy who's got white hair, and people keep asking me, you know, how did you get your hair to go like that, Johnny?
10: How quickly did it happen, Johnny? Sounds like, did it just go overnight?
11: Mate, I turned it white within 3 months, but we've got a baby coming in 3 weeks, so we couldn't be too bad.
10: Was it the stress?
11: Absolutely. Yeah. You know, being honest, the age difference is a thing, but look, I've got a little bit of a tummy, but I'm not really worried about going to the gym, because I can live my life, I can do my kids, I can manage my animals and keep my lawns cut and have a shower every day and change my socks without really having to do too much. But I started growing my hair, and this was the biggest problem. Okay, because I said I've got white hair, right? And I've shaved my head all my life, always had no hair. And bang, I've got a little patch where there's no hair in the middle at the back. And so I've combed that over, grown it out. But it's just like now I've got to manage the stuff called hair. And I don't think I'm really capable. I've got all these products, and I'm hair dryer and everything. And I was late for a meeting the other day because of my hair, and I was like, I'm getting totally annoyed with this. It's got to go.
10: Hair, every day for me, I get up, and just before I leave the house, look in the mirror, and generally put a baseball cap on because my hair is so unruly.
9: It's a good shortcut, though, isn't it? Because you still look half decent with a cap on, if I say Matt Heath.
10: Yeah.
11: Second best friend is the baseball cap, isn't it?
10: Well, good luck out there, Johnny. And would you recommend that 14 years inside for the good of the skin, or is it not really worth it?
11: Well, I could recommend a lot better things than that. But,
10: well, it sounds like everything's worked out well for you anyway, so good on you, mate.
11: Well, I haven't taken any steroids, unlike a lot of the police we see around.
9: Okay, shots fired. Thank you, Johnny.
10: This says young men have always made an effort to look good. Latest craze is just a made-up phrase from an influencer that social media and media are running with. They've always been the hard workers. There's always been the hard workers and the weirdos. I think that's true.
9: Yeah.
10: I think, you have someone smashing their face with a hammer, and then you try and extrapolate that out to everyone that's trying to make an effort to look the best they can.
9: Yeah. What do you say? 0800 80 10 80 is the number to call. 9292 if you want to send a text. We'll get to Doug very shortly. Just got to play some messages. But he thinks there's more to just looking good in life for young men. So we'll tell you more soon. It's 19 to 4.
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9: Afternoon to you. It is 16 to 4 and we're talking about the social media trend of looks, Maxine. Is there anything really different for the young guys today when it comes to trying to look good? Because part of this looks, Maxine crowd is simply going to the gym, trying to look as good as you can, having a nice haircut, nice clothes. And we've got to separate that out from the bone smashing, because that is what's called hard Maxine. And very few online actually go to those sort of extremes. Most of them are the soft Maxine.
10: I mean, yeah, there's bone smashing, there's personal grooming.
9: Yeah.
10: And then is making an effort. It's a huge scale. Rachel says on the text machine, here we go. Men, young men. All we hear about is young men's problem. How about we talk about women? Men have it easy, always have. No sympathy for young men. The way they treat young women, disgusting. Help women out for once. All we hear about is young men. Thanks right. for your text, Rachel.
9: What do you say to that?
10: Doug, welcome to the show.
18: Yeah, thank you. I think there's two words that you can consider here. Manners and consideration. At any level in your life, people will notice manners and consideration. And they will want to hook up with that first rather than worry about a clean pair of slacks or something on the side.
10: So, but what about if you've got two people with equal manners and consideration, and one of them's been going to the gym and has some flash clothes and is taking care of themselves? Do you think that would give them advantage?
18: Let the customer make the decision.
10: but that's the point. So because the argument is for these young men is they are the product, to put it bluntly. They're putting themselves out on the market and it's competitive on the market. They're on these dating apps now. They're on the apps and you get swiped past pretty quickly if you're not looking good.
18: Those that try hard will succeed. Yes, they will.
9: Yeah.
10: Okay.
9: Yeah.
10: All right.
9: That's
10: there you
9: some
10: go.
9: Sage Doug. Advice right there.
10: Yeah. But you would say that this looks maxing to an extent is trying hard to succeed. So you're putting effort in, right?
9: Isn't that just deeply psychological? That's what we've always done, that when you're a young man, of course, you want to try and attract a partner. And the best way you can do that is whatever's going to work. If that means going to the gym.
10: When you're a young man, pretty much all you want to do is attract a partner. It takes up 90% of your thoughts.
9: It's great motivation.
10: Aaron says, hey guys, good topic on looks maxing. I think many miss the actual societal points of we're seeing in this trend in younger men. We have had probably close to a decade of rhetoric that being masculine and manly is bad or toxic. Not talking of extremists that are the common names on YT. Younger men are realizing that health is wealth, and practicing more self-care and not being afraid to show up as more powerful masculine figures as a way of status. And now that everything is documented and online with social media, it's more obvious. It's way more obvious. Everything is somewhat commoditized now with young men. Money, cars, jobs. Having a strong mind and body is becoming a focus, since getting ahead financially can make many young people feel helpless with value and self-image.
9: Right.
10: Yeah.
9: And this one says, g'day guys, I couldn't agree less with Rachel, the text that you just read out before. I'm a 50-year-old feminist, and I genuinely believe young men are getting vilified way beyond what is helpful. So good to push back on that text. Keep them coming through on 9292.
10: It's superficial crap for both men and women. Sure, be clean and healthy, but focus on values and character.
9: Yeah, nicely said.
10: Looks fade, personality is permanent, says this texter. But I think in this sort of app-based dating environment, the opportunity to get to know someone over time so they, you know, get to know your personality, your sense of humour, and you can win someone over, you know, which was probably the old way of doing things,
9: yeah,
10: is not really happening as much. So people need to just get in the conversation enough to meet the person to then show their their personality, right?
9: They've got to get the foot in the door. You're right. Because if you're just swiping on a various pictures, there's only so much you can tell about someone from a picture. And look, the young ladies out there see a guy with maybe his shirt off looking pretty buff.
10: Yeah.
9: I don't know if that does the job, but maybe it does. Maybe it gets you in the door.
10: It was easy for fugly guys like me back in the day.
9: Certainly was. Too easy.
10: You just hung around in the background.
9: Yeah.
10: Being reasonably nice.
9: It was a stats game.
10: And eventually they got, eventually they got used to the way you looked.
9: Yeah.
10: And they forgot about it.
9: So what do you say if you're like Matt? 0800 80 1080 is the number to call back. Very shortly it is 12 to 4.
19: Okay, everyone, I'm calling an important meeting for next Tuesday afternoon.
20: Sounds important.
19: It's bloody important. 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
19: Bloody important. We're giving blood and plasma as a blood group.
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9: News Talk ZB, and we've been talking about looks, Max, seen a new social media trend of which young men try to look as good as they can. Very few take it to the extremes, but is there anything wrong with young guys trying to look the best that they can? 0800 80 1080 is the number to call, and 9292 is the text. A couple of texts coming through here. This one again, hitting back on Rachel's text before. G'day, Rachel. It's females like you that have stopped young men being nice to women. You want equality, go figure. It's sad. And this one here, yeah, g'day, guys. Nothing wrong with young men trying to go to the gym and looking buff. We all did it when we were young men. It is part and parcel of trying to attract a mate. As you said, just because they've given it a fancy new title doesn't mean anything has changed. Keep those coming through.
10: I encourage my son to self-improve in all aspects of life. All the time, whether it's getting a haircut and self-care. However, I feel like we need to be teaching self-improvement across the board beyond looks, mentally, physically, spiritually, and even with greater education. I believe this is what makes a great man or woman. That's a very reasoned and sensible text from Elliot.
9: It certainly is, well articulated.
10: I encourage my son to self-improve in all aspects of life. I mean, isn't that the whole thing that you're trying to... You know, what's the saying? You know, the only person you're competing with is yourself yesterday.
9: Yeah.
10: And so if you can be incrementally better across several factors today compared to yesterday,
9: yep.
10: then you're getting better. And that, I mean, otherwise, what's the other thing you're trying to do? You are always trying to improve in life,
9: yeah,
10: right?
9: Yeah, progress, not perfection.
10: Yeah. In all aspects, in the way you treat people as well.
9: Alice, what's your thoughts on this?
0: Yeah, hi. I think, you know, in today's day and age, I had a couple of boyfriends early on who, honestly, they were not the lookers. They really weren't. But, oh, my God, we had the best time. They had the best humour, made me laugh. You know, we had some really awesome times. And I think if I was picking a boy now off the internet, I probably would not have picked those two.
10: Yeah. Yeah, that's the problem,
0: so
10: isn't
0: I
10: it?
0: Think, yeah, I think it's really hard. And look, I don't get the looks maxing thing, but I'm just saying, if mate, pardon the pun, but if you want to hit yourself in the face with a hammer, you know, knock yourself out, mate. You know, like, I mean, if it makes you feel good, I mean, everybody
10: literally
0: does stuff in their day, you know, that wasn't great. But like I'm saying, I would never had the fun that I'd had with.
10: So,
0: how
10: did you meet these guys that weren't necessarily the best guys, but they were good fun?
0: No, both of them were at work. So,
10: yeah.
0: You know, so personalities grew, and they were the best fun, you know, and I would have missed that opportunity had I gone.
10: There's a lot of rules around meeting people at work now as well. It's a little bit more complicated than it was, right?
0: Yeah, no, absolutely. But I'm just saying, you know, give the ugly boys a chance. Because honestly, they're the best fun. Best fun.
10: Swipe right on a fugly guy today.
9: Yep, give him a shot.
10: Craig, your thoughts?
1: I'm just cracking up about you. Swipe right on a fugly guy.
9: That's a campaign.
10: It needs to be a campaign, yeah. Get it out there.
1: Absolutely, guys. You gentlemen are doing something huge for New Zealand. I hope it's a movement.
9: Yeah. So what's your take on the looks maxing, Craig?
1: Oh, look, okay, so I'm going to explain this and you're going to hate me for it. And I'm certainly, people want to just hit me over the head with a bat. But I do kind of think when you're younger, it's all about the looks. It's like, you know, hugely important, and that's all you think about. My brother and I, who are both blessed with good looks, we're just, you know, just lucky genes, right?
9: Yep.
1: We worked out 10s are great for a night, but they're going to drive you insane within a couple of days. There's just some crazy thing about really hot women. Like, they're just really difficult and demanding and high maintenance.
9: Yeah.
1: And we both decided that you choose a 6 or 7 as a, you know, as a wife, right? Yeah, that's what you want.
10: Is your wife listening to this?
1: She is.
9: She'd be more on the high 7 side, wouldn't she, Craig?
1: Mate, this is where I want to go, though.
10: Okay.
1: So, that 6 or 7, after a period of years, I look at my wife. We just had a catch up with some really good friends on the weekend, and awesome fun, just so much fun. And I look at my wife and just think, how lucky am I?
10: Nice. Oh, there you go, Craig. Sorry, we've run out of time. I want to hear your story, but
9: it's a bugger because you were going into a doozy of a place.
10: I feel like the phones are lighting up with people that want to respond to Craig's story. But thanks for that chat.
9: Yeah, what a great chat. Loved it.
10: All right. That's the end of the show. Thank you so much for listening. Andrew Dickens is in for Heather up next. Tyler, why am I playing this song from the 2010 album Passive Me, Aggressive You?
9: Naked and Famous. What a tune this is. Is this because about the looks maxing? We all want to be naked and somewhat famous?
10: No, it's because there was the chat about paying people to give blood, and then at one point you said we need more young blood. And that's the name of the song. That's why I did it. We'll be back tomorrow live from midday. Until then, give them a taste of kiwi. All right, you seem busy. We'll let you go.
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12: It's 4 o'clock. I'm Raylene Ramsey. The police minister says he's disappointed he didn't know sooner a senior cop was signing up as a Labour candidate. Political reporter Ethan Griffiths has more.
13: Superintendent Rakesh Naidu is 13th on Labour's list out today, giving him a high chance of entering Parliament. Mark Mitchell says he only learned last night after attending an event with Naidu earlier in the day. Mitchell says the Electoral Commission advises candidates to tell employers about running for office as early as possible, and Naidu didn't.
12: Labour's Chris Hipkins says Naidu has shown integrity and he's had no complaints. The National Party's promising to increase funding for a trust, helping protect biodiversity and heritage on private land if elected. It's committing to permanently doubling the baseline $4.2 million annual funding for the QE2 National Trust to $8.5 million. Speaking from a Mangatawhiri farm, leader Chris Luxon says farmers are quietly saving our species. He says National's backing them and their conservation efforts.
14: Some of New Zealand's most important conservation areas aren't in our national parks. They're actually on private farms, just like this one we're here today.
12: A property management company warns times are tough for Wellington landlords. The city's seen a significant slowdown in demand since 2022, partially thought driven by public sector cuts and people moving away. Supply is outpacing demand. Manage My Rental business development manager Lisa Nimmo says vacancies are a big concern.
15: It's a real cost. I mean, you imagine if you've got a property at renting at $600 a week and it's vacant for a few weeks, I mean, that's a huge amount of money that adds up pretty fast, you know, for an owner to have to cover.
12: Mounting concerns for an 81-year-old Christchurch woman, Valerie Hargrave, last seen in Woolston on Thursday night. She was wearing a pink cardigan, is about 167 centimetres tall and of small build. She walks with a shuffle. Detective Senior Sergeant Colin Bailey says it's not believed she's travelled far from Woolston. He says there'll be more police in the area and is asking people to check their properties. Evidence from across the Tasman suggests a reporting framework for modern slavery delivers as intended. A bill with cross-party support is before Select Committee today. It aims to improve transparency and combat exploitative practices. Australian Anti-Slavery Commissioner Chris Evans says it's timely, as it's quickly becoming a trade consideration for a lot of countries. He says Australia's seen success so far with its own regulation.
16: The reporting has changed the way people operate inside the system. It's brought accountability to the issues of labour rights.
12: A reminder about Parkinson's. As Sir Dave Dobbin opens up on his battle with the disease, it affects more than 12,000 Kiwis and is the world's fastest growing neurological condition. Dobbin was diagnosed in 2022 and says he sometimes struggles to put a sentence together but still tries to come up with new songs. Parkinson's, New Zealand's Andrew Bell, says having the musician as an ambassador is a slice of heaven.
7: Having someone as iconic as Sir Dave to speak openly about his condition really does bring it into the spotlight.
17: To News Talk ZB Sport. An admission from England captain Ben Stokes that the Lord's pitch for their first test win over New Zealand isn't helpful for the future of cricket's longest format. The hosts wrapped up a 115-run win on an up-and-down surface that proved challenging for batting throughout. Stokes says while he's happy his team handled the pitch the better of the two teams, it's hard to escape the main narrative.
18: It's tough for groundsmen. We're not actively going out there and producing wickets that are tricky, and you know, 16 wickets are falling on the day. So, but I get asked all the time about what needs to happen, saving Test cricket, this, that, and the other. But when you see extreme conditions like that, that's not going to help the game in the future.
17: Newstalk ZB's international cricket coverage with Masterstroke by Rosine, helping you master your decorating projects. New Zealand Rugby will begin the search for a new coach for the National Men's Sevens side after Tomasi Thama's decision to leave the job. The veteran of more than 100 World Series tournaments as a player and coach has made the call after the New Zealand team's loss in the title decider at this season's final tournament in Bordeaux. NZR High Performance Sevens lead Hannah Porter says a series of conversations have led to Thama vacating the role.
19: It's never a one-off conversation. We constantly talk to our coaches about their program and where they're at. And Tomasi was ready for a change after this season. And he's kind of done everything in this game, and we supported him with that decision.
17: Meanwhile, an unsurprising prediction from Chiefs assistant coach David Hill that Wallace Satiti's Super Rugby season is likely over. The All Blacks' loose forward was taken to hospital during the Chiefs' qualifying win over the Reds after a head knock that left him shaking on the ground. And tennis great Serena Williams says a why not mentality has led to her return to the professional level after an almost four-year absence. The 23-time Grand Slam singles champion will play in the mixed doubles at this week's event at the Queen's Club in London. I'm Clay Wilson. That's Newstalk ZB News and Sport with Fisher Funds, New Zealand's most trusted KiwiSaver provider. It's 5 minutes past four. Andrew Dickens is next.
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20: To bus or not to bus, have your say. Now Brougham Street is moderate to heavy in patches between Barrington and Waltham. Riccarton Road picks up heading east as you approach Clarence. Curlitz heavy southbound heading towards Blenheim. Johns Road is heavy in patches northbound from Hereward through to Sawyer's Arms. Papanui Road moderate to heavy in patches both ways, Hereward Road through to Beeley. Help make the bus an option for you. Have your say at the Metro website. I'm Joe Wickens for time saver traffic.
11: 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Dogs love it, you love it. No muddy floors again.
21: Weather Watch 24/7. The Met Service forecast for Christchurch for the rest of today. Cloud and showers clearing to mainly fine this afternoon with southwesterly breezes down to a low of 4 degrees tonight. Tomorrow partly cloudy with the chance of a morning shower. Strong southwesterlies will ease in the afternoon. Tomorrow's high 13 degrees, a low of 0 tomorrow night. Wednesday fine with westerlies dying out in the afternoon and a top of 15 degrees. Thursday partly cloudy, northeasterlies dying out in the afternoon and a high of 12, and ahead to Friday, partly cloudy, southwesterlies developing and a high of 14.
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22: Afternoon and welcome to the program. I'm here for another week. It's 4:07. Coming up over the next 3 hours, well, Chris Hipkins has released something. Makes a change. The leader of the opposition after 5. What to do about Dunedin's belligerent sea lions? Not something I expected to say. That story is next. And what has Nicola Willis put $1 billion aside for? The finance minister after 6 will talk politics with Barry Soper around about 4:45. We'll go to Australia with Ollie Peterson. And you can have your say by sending me a text. The number is 9292. Small charge applies.
11: Andrew Dickens.
22: Well, something has finally emerged from the silent, yawning abyss that is the Labour Party. Unfortunately, it's not policy. It's their list. 72 names, 30 new candidates. Party President Jill Day and leader Chris Hipkins says the lineup reflects modern New Zealand. They've got candidates from business, farming, public service, unions and community services and Rhodes Scholars and Fulbright Scholars and Uncle Tom Cobley and all. They've gone for the 50-50 women. They've also gone for diversity. Remember, current polling suggests Labour could win about 44 seats. And Chris Hipkins is expecting to have at least 10 new MPs entering Parliament at the end of this year. One standout newcomer is Police Superintendent Rakesh Naidu, ranked 13th, almost guaranteed a seat. He's a list-only candidate straight in. Into position number 13. Pity he didn't tell Mark Mitchell. There are some major ranking shifts. Māori seat MP Kushla Taingere Manuel jumps to 9th, while Vanushi Walters rises to 8th after returning to Parliament this term. These are high up in the rankings, and no, I haven't heard of them either. Names I have heard of, such as Camilla Belich and Deborah Russell, have dropped down the rankings. They may struggle to return. And poor old MP Greg O'Connor, having had his electorate of Ohario withdrawn and redrawn from beneath them, he's not even on the list. So this is a de facto announcement of his retirement, and he's not happy. Now remember that Chris Hipkins promised policy after the budget to answer our questions. Questions like, will they reverse the public service spending cuts? Will they reverse the defence spend up? Will they finally unveil a meaningful capital gains tax regime? But here we are, 17 days after the budget, and still no trace of policy. So what on earth are we going to vote for these people on is anybody's guess.
11: Andrew Dickens.
22: So yes, Chris Hipkins after 5. Have you noticed that we do get policy from Chris, but only if we ask a question? He never proffers anything. You have to ask him a question before you can find out what he thinks. And we're going to talk to the most talkative MP that we have in Parliament right now at 5:15. Righto to wildlife. It's pretty common to see possums and rats and birds and other smallish creatures getting squished on the road. But there's a new animal in Dunedin blocking the roads, and it's pretty big. It's too big to move. Sea lions are parking up, and experts warn a collision with one could be fatal for a human. So to tell us more about the sea lions rampaging through Dunedin, not that they rampage very fast, I have teaching fellow in zoology at University of Otago, Hannah Raven, joining me now. Hello, Hannah.
0: Hi, Andrew. How are you?
22: Good. What's wrong with these sea lions? Why are they going on the roads? Why are they going on the roads when they should be on the beaches and in the sea and on the rocks?
0: Yeah, I mean, that's what we would think that they would be, hey, but it's actually quite a natural behavior that they're doing. We have been having sea lions on roads for 8 months in a row now in Dunedin, and it's happening in Catlins and Southland as well. But yeah, we have mums and pups that are kind of trying to get away from the big boisterous males that are on the beaches, and they do that by going inland. So that's what we're seeing.
22: Is this the worst it's ever been?
0: It is in Dunedin. It's the most that has ever been. We've had an increasing population since 93. So it's been going on for 30 years. But yeah, it's an increasing population here. Overall, unfortunately, they're in decline, but we see it increasing in activity. So, I mean, we're kind of lucky in that way, I guess, even though it's a bit of a nuisance.
22: And why should we be more afraid of them than they are of us?
0: Well, I don't know if I would exactly say that. They're mostly just trying to find habitat to go and hide in. But we definitely need to be more aware of the fact that they are out there, and they'll often be hiding alongside ditches and in vegetation and stuff. And often you can't see them until you're right next to them. So, yeah.
22: Do they pounce?
0: Pounds to people?
22: Yeah.
0: They do approach people. Yep, definitely.
22: So they can be hiding in the bushes and suddenly pounce on you. Is that what you're saying?
0: And they can come out. Absolutely. That happens sometimes. They're quite curious. Yeah. And we actually did some of our research that's shown that it's quite often for Dunedinites and people in the Catlins as well and Rekiura.
22: But I think
0: the
22: real danger for humans though is cars, because these are big big units, and they're on the roads.
0: Oh,
22: and
0: massive.
22: You come around the corner at 80 K, you're going to come off second best, aren't you?
0: Oh, 100%. I mean, the sea lions.

0: One of the things that we've been starting to talk about, some of the research we've been doing at the University of Otago, where the Sealion Trusts have been a part of, it actually shows that about a third of the people we have engaged with, they've all had commute disruptions due to sea lions. And sometimes you don't know what to do. So that's the thing we've been asking local government and council to actually start to educate people. What are you supposed to do? Sometimes they go on the road and they're just crossing the road. The best you can do is just wait. Might take a few minutes, but there's sometimes they do decide to lie down and have a snooze, and that's where it gets a little bit more complicated if you can't drive around them.
1: Is it worth hiring someone to go around and prod them with a stick, or even worse, a taser?
0: It will be in just a few years. That will be a very, very busy job for that one person. That's probably not very sustainable. It's much better that people get to learn and be educated in what to do. So yeah, we're hoping that there's going to be very soon some better guidelines than what there is right now on that.
1: Hannah, thank you so much for the warning. That's Hannah Raven, who is a teaching fellow in zoology at the University of Otago. Stop for a sea lion. Don't approach a sea lion. They're far more dangerous than you might think, and they're also a lot faster than you might think as well. It is 14 minutes after four. Andrew, we do hear policy from Hipkins. Three free doctor's visits. Okay, Kelly, thank you. Sure. But someone else says, Andrew, they run such a small target campaign that I struggle to see anything bold. I asked about three policy areas where they've never said a thing. Now, how do they feel about the MPs who can't go into China now? They don't say anything unless they're asked. The Labour Party. I will ask Chris Hipkins stuff in just a few moments' time. Now, and also, actually, just after five, I should say, in a few moments' time, I'm talking to Jason Pyne, who doesn't want to talk about the cricket, but who does? And the biggest thing I took out of the cricket was that the Lord's pitch was an abomination. It was two-paced. It was flat. It was not up to the standard of Lord's, not up to the standard required of a 150th test. So I think the whole thing was a bit of a lottery myself. So we won't talk cricket, but we will talk Grand Prix, Monaco, and the fact that we did not get hammered by England. Jason Pyne next.
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0: Did.
1: All right, the time is now 18 minutes after four. Jason Pullen, I've been told we're not talking cricket.
2: Oh, we can if you like, Andrew. I mean, it would be a shorter conversation than some of the other things we could talk about. But like this test match, fairly short test match. Look, they'll...
1: Terrible pitch.
2: We're here now,
1: terrible,
2: aren't we?
1: Terrible pitch.
2: It really was, wasn't it?
1: Not a single
2: batter in our team got 50. Yeah. Glenn Phillips, 44 not out in the second dig. I think Cole Jamieson was the next highest scorer just about with, I don't think Comer got 41. But I mean, really, the pitch, I know we've talked a lot about the wicket, but both teams had to play on it. And England just did a lot better. Our bowling was good if we're looking for a silver lining, but our batting absolutely needs some work before the second test.
1: Now, the latest thing that happened, the tennis, Zverev has finally got himself a Grand Slam, admittedly because everybody else got sick or pulled out or lost, but yeah, he got one finally.
2: Yeah, absolutely. And, you know, he wore this tag, didn't he, for a long time. The best player never to win one. A breakthrough, you'd probably call it. I think he's been in three previous Grand Slam finals and lost them all. He was pushed to a deciding fifth set, but Italy's Flavio Caboli was clearly tiring in the fifth. And Zverev won that 6-1. So, no, well done to Alexander Zverev. He's been he's been there or thereabouts. It must feel very nice to finally tick it off.
1: Yeah, he's a controversial fella, though, but we won't go into that. Do I have to apologise to you? Because I said, well, England's going to destroy us in the football. But, in fact, 1-0 to England with just an incredible goal, of course, to the freak, Mr. Kane. We finally had some defence.
2: I thought we were okay, yeah. I thought we were very good defensively compared to Haiti, and that was a low bar. You and I spoke about that last week. That was, you know, really one that they'll be very happy to put into the rearview mirror. A lot better against England. I was pleased to see Darren Bailey stick with the starting side until about the hour mark. He made one change at halftime, but didn't make multiple changes like he did against Haiti. They'll be pleased that they didn't get run over by a team that's ranked fourth in the world. Mm. The main thing now to look at for this team, Andrew, is how they're going to score some goals. No goals against Haiti, no goals against England. Can't progress out of a group without scoring goals. It'll be mainly, I think, set piece time where we'll be at our most threatening. But when those opportunities come, you just got to take
1: them. Did you see where Francis De Vries finally gets on? He finally gets a free kick from near the halfway, slams it right into the box. We get our first corner, and that was halfway through the second half. And I thought, yeah, okay, we're a long ball deliverer. But you know what I noticed? England, if they're anywhere near the goal, anywhere, they'll have a crack. Whereas we seem to suddenly get paralysed and dither.
2: Yeah, it's not a new thing. You know, we've always been quite a good defensive side right through, you know, generations of players, really. But we've never smashed teams. Teams outside of our own confederation. I'll qualify that. Look, chances aren't going to come along very often. You have to be clinical. You have to take the chances that arrive, create them, 3, 4, maybe 5 a game. You have to finish them when they come along. And this time next week, we'll be on the eve of the first game against Iran. So looking forward to seeing how they go.
1: Absolutely. One touch, shoot. that's how I used to coach my 10-year-olds. You know, one touch, pass or shoot. And that's it. Monaco Grand Prix, Kimi Antonelli. I was doubtful last year when I heard that his name was up, but my gosh, he's had one hell of a season. 6 in a row, isn't it?
2: Yeah, I think, was it 5, 6 in a row? But anyway, it's a long stretch, isn't it? And Monaco's hard to pass on, and there was a lot of chaos as car sort of fell apart and you know, got penalised and stuff. Liam Lawson, man, a career best finish, 5th. He is not that far away from the others in the Drivers' Championship. He's well inside the top 10. He is absolutely outpointing Arvid Lindblad, his teammate. I think Liam Lawson's just very quietly getting the hang of this. I think he's having a really good year.
1: He's a couple of points behind Gasly.
2: Yeah, how good?
1: How good? I want him to...
2: And Hadjar, too. And Hadjar as well.
1: And Hadjar, yeah. But I really want him to beat Gasly, because Gasly did Brendan Hartley no favours back in the day, and I want this Frenchman to pay.
2: You've got a long memory, Andrew.
1: I know. That's exactly right. All right, hey, and I've got a text to say, no mention of Paul Cole.
2: Let's mention him. 3rd British Open title in a row. Look, one of our great champions in squash. I think he's up there now with Dame Susan Devoy as one of our absolute greats of the game. We've had others as well, the likes of Ross Norman and such like, but Paul Cole is in rarefied air among our squash players now.
1: Good stuff. Jason Pullen, Sports Talk. It is now 4:23. This is News Talk ZB. After 5, Chris Hipkins. You can send through some questions that I can ask Chippy. Someone said, ask him if he prefers horse-sized ducks or duck-sized horses. Yes, I will. It is, what, did I say the time? Yes, I did. 4:23.
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3: 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Now to Brougham, it's moderate to heavy both ways between Barrington and Waltham. Riccarton gets busy both ways approaching Clarence. Over to Marsham, starting to build northbound. Steedman through to Yaldhurst. Pumpanui Road is moderate to heavy in patches. Maryville Lane through to Blyth. Heavy patch of traffic along Johns, northbound approaching Sawyer's Arms. Switch to Skinny and get $30 credit in 2nd of August. 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That's traffic.
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5: Thank you to my research department. That's you. Apparently, Liam Lawson is now ahead of Gasly. Both are on 26 points, but Liam's finishes rank higher. Liam 9 and Gasly 10. The reason I said that is that I saw the points right after the race. Of course, Gasly was then demoted a bit later on because he sped out of the pit lane. But there we go. Thank you so very, very much. Got to make an apology about something I said last week, where I was talking about Marty Crowe and how he is in the first 15, the first 11 cricket, and also the first 11 football. And I said in the first 15, he played fullback. Alwyn Poole contacted me and said that will be of news to Gavin Houghton. Gavin Houghton played number 15 back in the day for the Auckland Grammar first 15, and you don't want to take that piece of glory away from him. Okay, I apologise. Look, Marty played wherever the hell he wanted to play. Let's be honest, maybe he played wing. That's the thing. Now, do you know about a fellow by the name of Richard Scollier? Now, Richard was a former Australian of the Year. He was a cancer researcher who got cancer and was a terrible cancer, and he fought it for 3 years. Now, the thing is, the sort of cancer he got normally knocks you off in a year. But his cancer research, which he did with melanoma, suggested that you could actually get your own cells to fight against the cancer. So he said, when he got his terminal diagnosis, he said, try my radical idea on me. Use me like a guinea pig. And he lasted 3 years instead of the average one. So isn't that amazing? Anyway, he died in the weekend. He's 59, and he's left an open letter to Australians. And Ollie Peterson will fill us in with what he's had to say after the news.
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4: 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Getting the detail behind the headlines on Heather Duplessy-Allen Drive with Andrew Dickens and One New Zealand. 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
0: It's 4:30. I'm Raylene Ramsey. Wellington's mayor has directed an independent investigator to find out why the new city's library website cost $600,000. It was built by Auckland company Journey Digital. Deputy Mayor Ben McNulty has labelled it an atrocious amount. Andrew Little says they'll find out what went wrong.
3: People have got delegated authority of big sums of money and there's not proper accountability. That's an issue. So I am discovering this too, like everybody else. These are decisions that go back some time.
0: Police have charged a Whangarei man with intent to cause grievous bodily harm over an assault in late April. A victim was taken to hospital from Riverside Drive and is still recovering. Meanwhile, police have arrested a 35-year-old man in Picton today relating to an assault on Friday in Hawke's Bay's Havelock North and opposed bail. He faces three serious charges and is due in the Blenheim District Court tomorrow. Insight on our LGBT plus population. A Stats NZ survey has found 6 in 10 people within the minority group are aged 15 to 34. There's no significant difference between the disposable income of people with minority sexual identities and the heterosexual population, disregarding age differences. But Stats NZ spokesperson Victoria Treliving says the subset of transgender and non-binary people earn less on average.
14: The difference we saw in the data was around $38,000 per year compared with around $55,000 per year.
0: To sport, and an unsurprising prediction from Chiefs assistant coach David Hill, Wallace Setiti's Super Rugby season is likely over. Tennis great Serena Williams says a why not mentality has led to her return to the professional level after almost 4 years away. And England captain Ben Stokes admits the Lord's pitch for their first test win over New Zealand isn't helpful for the future of cricket's longest format. That is Newstalk ZB News and Sport with One New Zealand and the power of satellite mobile. It is now 4:32. Andrew Dickens is next.
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15: DoorDash now delivers everything you need from the warehouse. Brougham Street is moderate to heavy between Barrington and Waltham. Picks up along Riccarton both ways as you approach Clarence Street. Starting to build along Marsham northbound Steedman through to Yoldhurst. Papanui is moderate to heavy in patches between Maryville Lane and Blyth. John's Road, heavy patch of traffic northbound approaching Sawyer's Arms. Everything from the warehouse delivered to your house with DoorDash, that's a good call. I'm Joe Wickens for time saver traffic.
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4: 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It's Andrew Dickens on Heather Duplessy-Allen Drive with One New Zealand. 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
5: Yes, silence is very bloody cruel irony that that top researcher getting the horrible disease that he'd already studied. What a selfless approach, absolutely. Just seeing that he's going to have a state funeral. His name is Richard Scollier. We'll talk to Ollie Peterson about him in just a few moments' time. He's amazing. Meanwhile, since we're on the subject of death, Roger Perry, one of the pioneers of New Zealand's house music scene, has died. And it's broken everybody's hearts. So Roger began in Auckland's hip-hop and funk scene back in the 80s. And then he introduced house music to the city. He was a resident DJ at clubs, including the Asylum and the Box. Now, here's a story about Roger. Back in the 80s, Russell Crowe, then known as Rustler Rock, was running an underage music club on Simon Street called The Venue. And he hired Roger Perry. He was the first person to hire Roger Perry. He said, come and play me a set of 2 hours of music. Roger came in, played his first record, and Russell said, you're in. Anyway, Simon Gregg, who was the man behind the club, The Box, messaged Russell over the weekend, and Russell Crowe messaged back saying that Roger was far too young for this conversation. See, Russell Crowe still remembers his past. So rest in peace, Roger. You know, I reckon if he'd been doing his thing in London, he'd be a global superstar. He was the soundtrack to some of my best nights.
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5: All right, Vladimir Zelensky has received the backing of major European leaders in calling for direct ceasefire talks with Russia. The UK, France and Germany were all supporting the letter that Ukraine's president sent directly to Vladimir Putin last week. Zelensky met former Chelsea FC owner and Russian oligarch Roman Abramovich in Kyiv. He asked the multi-billionaire to pass on a simple message to Putin. That message, we aren't going anywhere and you guys are struggling, go away. Right, Donald Trump has stormed out of an interview. He was laying out his claims that election results in the California primaries were rigged. After being asked to present evidence, Trump got up and left.
1: I won an election in a landslide. And I got 94% bad press.
2: But Mr. President,
1: you know why
2: you've
1: I got
2: never
1: that?
2: Presented
1: because you have no
2: evidence.
1: Credibility.
2: But you've never presented evidence that it was rigged. Let's keep talking about, I want to talk about Todd.
1: You have more evidence. There's more evidence than ever presented.
2: Let's talk
1: your
2: about
1: your elections
2: you
1: in this country.
2: Court.
1: We're like a third world country.
2: But, sir,
1: your elections are crooked and you're crooked and Meet the Press is crooked.
2: But, Mr. President,
1: and so is ABC and CBS and CNN.
2: But Mr. President,
1: your one-sided crooked networks. Right. Let's call it quits because I've had enough.
5: And he walked out. He's on fire. And finally. Oh, that was triggering. Xbox. Xbox has launched a special product to commemorate 25 years since the release of its first console. The anniversary console is a translucent version of their top-of-the-line machine, the Xbox Series X. It's called the X25. It's translucent and green, and everything is a throwback to the original. Same colours on the buttons, same style of controller, even the same startup noises, and I'd still be crapping it. Gamers rejoice.
4: International correspondence with NZI Insurance. Peace of mind for New Zealand business.
5: There I am admitting I'm a nightclub denizen and I'm a gamer. Now Ollie Peterson from ABC Perth, the drive presenter on that great radio station, joins me. Hello, Ollie.
22: Andrew, g'day.
5: Pauline Hanson and One Nation are Australia's biggest party and Australia is still gobsmacked.
22: Yeah, well, indeed. News poll today indicates that One Nation has now surged to a historic 31% of that primary vote compared to 30% for Labor. And by the way, the Libs and the Nats, just 18%. So One Nation, now the most popular political party in Australia. But on that two-party question, it would still not be enough for One Nation to form government. So the Prime Minister asked about this today, and he's pretty cranky about it, simply saying, well, it's the economy, stupid. You know, people are just frustrated with what's happening in the economy at the moment. It's driving voters away from the major parties. Interesting that he has started to really ramp up his attack. He used a big speech on Friday, in fact, Andrew, to indicate it's about populism and that Australians are now undertaking this wave of populism that we've seen with Donald Trump, obviously, in the United States, with Nigel Farage in the UK. But a very interesting set of circumstances, obviously, with changes to negative gearing and capital gains passing the lower house last week. He's not law yet in Australia, but I'll tell you what, he's still occupying plenty of pages of the daily broadsheets and the tabloids and plenty of airtime here on Talkback Radio around the country. I think the PM's really feeling as though it is a massive rejection of not just, obviously, the coalition, but now, obviously, the government, the Labor Party. And he's really sensing that the government might be in a bit of strife here.
5: Why doesn't Albanese just point out to the public that Pauline Hanson can identify problems, but has she ever offered solutions?
22: And that's a good question, Andrew. And it's interesting because a lot of people on the talkback lines would say similar. Like, what are the policies of One Nation? Even some of those members of One Nation don't even know their own policies and have been caught in the media in recent days, not having any substance to behind really the rhetoric, if you like, behind the headline. But that's at the moment not dissuading any Australians. They're just fed up. They're frustrated. They're looking for an outlet here. And it's very, very fascinating times here in Australian politics, how quickly things are changing.
5: Right. Well, Australia's heart is broken. I was very sad to hear this news. Former Australian of the Year Richard Scollier has died at the age of 59 of a brain cancer that he fought using his own radical treatment, volunteering himself as some sort of guinea pig. And he left behind an open letter to all Australians.
22: Yeah, and look, I think all Australians' hearts are broken today. I had the great fortune of interviewing Richard Scollier when he was the Australian of the Year and visited over here to Perth, and I genuinely met it. He would have been one of the most outstanding people, if not the most outstanding person I've ever had the good fortune to have ever shared a studio with for 15 minutes. And it's that work that he used for himself as a human guinea pig, as you say there, for brain cancer research, that he leaves this very emotional letter about how he has just tried to have a crack, was his summarising words. And he's done a hell of a lot more than that. Over 1,000 different published reviews for what he has done with trying to reduce the risk of melanoma and the good fight that he was doing about the dangers of the sun. He's obviously a very loving husband, a very loving father of his children as well, and just never gave up despite the fact that he knew he was going to die. I mean, most people get given 18 months with this brain cancer. He had 3 years. Yeah. He never gave up the optimism of being able to provide that opportunity for researchers. And that's what he asks in that letter, just moving forward, make sure there's the funding, the research available, and more people who are going through cancer treatments, put your hands up to be guinea pigs like him to see whether or not there is other treatments that may be made available to people in the years to come. Just an inspiring Australian. It is a terribly sad day in this country to lose somebody of his.
5: He's going to have a state funeral, I see.
22: Absolutely. He's been offered that not only by the Prime Minister, but there in New South Wales or Tasmania, where he is from. He's just an outstanding person, Andrew.
5: Great stuff. Yes, his glioblastoma, as you quite rightly said, normally you die within a year, 18 months. He managed to go 3 years, and that shows that his radical techniques of altering the cells to make them attack the cancer actually worked, and all he needed was someone to have a crack at it, and he put himself up for it. Amazing man. Ollie, I thank you for your time today. All the very best. It is 17 minutes to five. As you would have heard, it has been reported that Rakesh Naidu, the new candidate on the Labour list, who was a police superintendent, has now been relieved of his duties within the police. You would have heard that Mark Mitchell said that he only found out last night. That's not enough notice, and therefore he's gone from the job. When asked about this, the Labour leader before, and Rakesh Naidu said, we did everything right. We did everything right, but the minister did not know. So there's another thing to ask Chris Hipkins after five. And coming up after the break, Barry Soper.
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5: It's coming out 13 to 5. Barry Soper, welcome to the studio.
13: Good afternoon, Andrew.
5: Do we still want to talk about National and the Farmers Conservation Trust, or would you rather talk about this man, Mr. Naidu, who is up as a Labour candidate? He's at number 13.
13: He's very high.
5: Unlucky for some, lucky for others.
13: Well, it's unlucky for him today because it seems he didn't keep anybody informed.
5: Well, he claimed he did, and so did Chris Hipkins. But then we got now Richard Chambers saying, "I only found out last night." Mark Mitchell only found out last night.
13: Yeah, it's just unacceptable, and. This man is not a junior policeman, he's a police superintendent. So he's been in the police obviously a long time. He was the Ethnic, Iwi and Communities National Partnership Manager with the police, so he held a very high position. And Chris Hipkins said, look, everything is in line. You know, he did all that was required of him. Well, Mark Mitchell, he said today, the minister, that he only was made aware of Naidu's political aspirations last night, for goodness sake, ahead of this morning's announcement. And it would seem that that view was corroborated by the police commissioner today, who had spoken obviously to Naidu, and he was Richard Chambers was told that he was standing, and he only found out yesterday as well. So look, this is not good enough. It was put to Chris Luxon. He says it's disappointing that Naidu didn't declare his interest earlier.
23: We expect public servants and police to be politically neutral. I think it would have been advantageous for him and for the Labour Party, frankly, for him to have declared his political intentions to his employer, the police. I think if a candidate wants to run for office, they need to declare that with their employer pretty early.
13: Yeah, and you know, you can see that. But of course, that's important because the point that Mark Mitchell has made is that this police superintendent, he would have been privy not just to highly sensitive information being the position that he held in the police, but also what the government, the National Party, was planning further down the track. Now, you know, that's... You know, I wouldn't say that this Naidu fellow would be insider trading, but nevertheless, it opens itself to having a knowledge that you shouldn't have standing as a candidate for an opposition party.
5: Absolutely. Yep. And it's just transparency, which is something that the Labour Party has been caught on too many times over the last 5 years.
13: Yep.
5: Okay. While we're on the subject of Chris Hipkins, do you want to talk about him using a super fund to pay his holiday house mortgage? The difference between him and Foster is that at least he has a mortgage, whereas Foster didn't have a mortgage. But what do you reckon?
13: See, I find it fascinating that he's using a super fund, he says, to pay off a mortgage on a holiday house up the Kapiti Coast. But... either they're very slow payers, or he said the family has had this holiday house for 40 years.
5: Okay.
13: If you've had it for 40 years, you're using your mortgage money to pay, your superannuation money to pay a mortgage?
5: Now, hold on. When it comes to capital gains tax, Don't they say something like the family home is exempt, but nothing else is, like batches? You know?
13: I found his claim, because I'd love to hear his explanation. I'm sure you'll ask him. Why is he using a superannuation fund to pay for a mortgage that on a house that the family has owned for 40 years when he was just a little boy?
5: Yeah, exactly. Maybe he's reverse mortgaging it
13: to
5: pay for his retirement after picking up his massive superannuation that he gets from being a parliamentarian and former Prime Minister for a very brief moment of time. Okay, stop me there. Nationals announced a policy. Unlike Labour, they announced a list.
13: It's hardly an earth-shattering policy. It's doubling the permanent baseline funding for the QE2 National Trust. And what that does is it provides money for farmers to build fences and what have you to ensure that they're respecting the conservation of the land that they own. And when they say they're doubling the funding, that's if they're re-elected, it'll go from 4.2 to about 8.5 million a year. So it's not a lot, but it's a permanent thing. ACT leader David Seymour, he's welcoming National's commitment to increase the funding, saying it reflects an idea championed by ACT, of course.
5: Oh, yeah.
13: And when the Prime Minister was told that, he was absolutely delighted.
23: That is awesome that we've got bipartisanship on a critical idea, and that the good farmers of New Zealand can know that between the respective government parties, they've got support, which is fantastic.
0: So it seems to be suggesting.
23: Isn't that exciting? Isn't that what you want to see?
5: He's learning, isn't he? He's learning how to play the game.
13: Do you know, I thought that too. I thought that was a quick riposte. Yeah, and I think it was, she was on there, was quite funny.
5: Fantastic stuff. Barry Soper, of course, our political correspondent. It's coming up 8 to 5. It's News Talk ZB.
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14: Rosie's Collision Repairs, three branches in Sydenham, Stockburn and Rolleston. Now looking on to Yolthurst, we've got a crash heading westbound just past Racecourse Road. If you can update us, the number is 0800 jammed. Brougham Street gets busy between Barrington and Waltham. Slows down along Curlett southbound heading towards Hoonhay. Riccarton is moderate to heavy in patches between Yolthurst and Deans. 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
30: 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It's the Mike Hosking Breakfast.
31: Budget documents show the government has already quietly pre-committed about $1 billion from future budgets, but won't say what the money is for. Brad Olson is the principal economist at Infometrics.
32: It's just slightly weird timing to have something in the budget, to have it pre-committed, but not reveal the information.
0: Usually you wouldn't have that in the budget documents. You'd instead at some point in the next month or two come out and say, look, we've got this announcement, we're still doing the policy work, but we've sort of, you know, pre-charged the cost of this policy against the next couple of budgets. My reading of it is that I don't know if they haven't quite got it through the coalition workings.
30: Heather Duplessy-Allen on the Mike Hosking Breakfast. Back tomorrow at 6am with Bailey's Real Estate on Newstalk ZB.
5: Well, the questions are coming thick and fast for Christopher Hipkins, who is my next interview on this program in about 10 minutes time. Dr. B writes, Andrew, this dude has further damaged the reputation of both the police and the Labour Party. Situation normal. So Naidu and Hipkins both said, no, we've done everything proper, Chambers today, about half an hour ago, comes out and says, no, I didn't know about this until last night. Mitchell last night said, I didn't know anything about it until tonight. So obviously they did not make the police fully aware of the situation. And that's not right. That's not proper. There is a book about this. Somebody saying, are you impartial, Andrew? Or are you broadcasting on behalf of the government? No, I'm just saying the rules are the rules. And unfortunately, the Labour Party screwed that one up. So I'll have a word with Christopher Hipkins about this. Meanwhile, the list, another texter says, I'm surprised Kieran McAnulty and Ginny Anderson aren't ranked higher. So Kieran's down from 7 to 10. And Ginny Anderson is down at 12 from 9. Okay. And my texter says they're some of the best performers in Labour's caucus. Debatable about Ginny. But yeah, Kieran. Yeah. In comparison, why has Willow Jean Prime become so highly placed on the list? Willow Jean Prime is now at 7, up from 8. She's been one of Labour's underperformers. And my texter reckons that 9 out of the top 12 are women, which I haven't quite checked yet, but it is looking to me on first look, no, that you're wrong. Eight are women, and they wanted the 50-50 split, but whatever. Anyway, lots to talk to Chris Hipkins about, and we will be talking about him and the list. Oh, and the mortgage that's being paid for by the super from on a house that has been in his family for 40 years. So what's the mortgage about? And does he feel like he's actually taking the taxpayers for a ride? And is there going to be a capital gains tax? And will they reverse the spending cuts in the public service? And will they carry on with the defence bill? I mean, the questions just keep coming because we never hear any answers. News and Sport is next.

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9: It's 5 o'clock. I'm Raylene Ramsey. The police commissioner says a senior cop who's chosen to run for parliament will be removed from his role. Political reporter Ethan Griffiths has more.
10: Superintendent Rakesh Naidu, police's national partnerships manager, is 13th on Labor's list, giving him a high chance of becoming an MP. Naidu didn't tell the commissioner he was running. Richard Chambers found out from his manager yesterday and says the police manual requires staff standing for public office to advise their intentions early, and the candidacy makes Naidu's role untenable.
9: Minister Mark Mitchell also criticised Naidu, saying he attended an event with him as an officer just yesterday. The National Party wants to team up with farmers and landowners on conservation efforts. It's pledging to double baseline funding for the QE2 National Trust in Budget 2027 if successful at the election. The Trust uses agreements to protect nature and biodiversity on private land, including farms. National Conservation spokesperson Tama Putaka says farmers are some of the most passionate environmentalists in the country.
11: Farmers are absolutely at the forefront of environmental stewardship, and we are here to partner with farmers, to back farmers.
9: The tsunami threat is now largely past for Asia. This after a 7.8 magnitude earthquake off the Philippines that killed at least 3 in Mindanao today. More than 100 aftershocks have been reported since the initial 63-kilometre deep shake, with dozens of buildings damaged and some injuries. A minority group in New Zealand appears to have a higher education than others, on average. Stats NZ has found 4.8% of over 15-year-olds identify as being LGBT+. Spokesperson Victoria Treliving says they also looked into qualifications.
12: Around 18% of the LGBT+ population held a postgraduate qualification, compared with around 14% for the non-LGBT+ population.
9: A cyclist has been seriously injured after being hit by a car outside Hastings on Marae Kakahu Road. The road is closed near State Highway 50. Meanwhile, one person has died in hospital after a fiery truck crash that's closed State Highway 1 north of Christchurch at Spotswood since this morning. A renewed push to understand Parkinson's disease. Sir Dave Dobbins opened up about his struggles with the neurological condition since being diagnosed 4 years ago. He says he sometimes struggles to put sentences together, but still comes up with musical ideas. Parkinson's New Zealand's Andrew Bell says it's vital to have an ambassador as iconic as Sir Dave because the disease can be hard to comprehend.
13: We have a saying that if you've met one person with Parkinson's, you've met one person with Parkinson's because it's unique to each person.
9: Dunedin drivers are being warned to watch out as increasing numbers of sea lions venture onto roads. They've been recorded impinging in areas in Dunedin, the Catlins and Southland for 8 straight months. Otago University zoology teaching fellow Hannah Raven told Andrew Dickens a car is likely to come off second best in a collision.
14: Some of these males that we get crossing the road, they're 400 plus kgs. I mean, that's a massive animal. Really want people to be vigilant around coastal roads and even just very close to the coast.
15: To Newstalk ZB Sport, England captain Ben Stokes admits some high-level inside knowledge was pivotal in their convincing victory over New Zealand in the first cricket test at Lord's. The home side cruised to a 115-run win on a bowler-friendly pitch that Stokes is calling a bit extreme. But he insists that doesn't change the fact they were very well prepared, something helped by having former Black Caps Brendan McCullum and Tim Southee in the England camp.
16: It's very useful having Brendan as coach. Tim is someone who's played a lot of cricket with pretty much all of that New Zealand team, so we knew the plans that we need to go into to expose the New Zealand batting group's weaknesses.
15: 23-time Grand Slam singles champion Serena Williams insists she's made no call yet on whether her return to professional tennis will include playing singles. Inactive on tour for almost 4 years, the 44-year-old will play mixed doubles at the Queen's Club tournament in London this week. While excited to return, Williams says she's putting no pressure on herself when it comes to singles.
17: I can't say yeah, I can't say no. Right now, no. I feel like I probably need to train a little bit more if I want to play singles. And we'll see if I get there. And if not, that's not my journey right now.
15: Tennis coverage with Eye Institute. 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Unfinished business for swimmer Erica Fairweather as she eyes up the looming Commonwealth Games. The 2024 World Champion freestyler and Lewis Clearbert headlined the 13-strong New Zealand squad announced for this year's edition in Glasgow. Fairweather outlines her mindset, having finished just off the podium in both the 200 and 400 metre finals at the 2022 Games in Birmingham.
18: My goal last time was to get a medal, and obviously it inhibited my performances a little bit, so going into this one I'm fairly confident that a medal might be on the cards.
15: And Scott McLaughlin has finished fifth in the best of the New Zealand drivers at IndyCar's latest oval track race in St. Louis, Missouri. I'm Clay Wilson. That's Newstalk ZB News and Sport with Fisher Funds, New Zealand's most trusted KiwiSaver provider. It's 5 past 5. 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
19: Expect delays on Lincoln Road. Now we've got a crash on Yolhurst, heading westbound just past Racecourse. If you can update us, the number is 0800 jammed. Brougham Street, moderate to heavy between Barrington and Waltham. Heavy along Curlett, southbound heading towards Hoonhay. Harper Avenue, heavy heading east from Deans to Beely. Moderate to heavy in patches along Riccarton between Yolhurst and Deans. Water and roading services are being upgraded on Lincoln Road between Curlitz and Wrights. That's traffic.
8: Weather with Smartgrass. A perfect lawn, even with muddy paws and busy kids.
20: Weather Watch 24-7. The Met Service forecast for Christchurch for the rest of today. Cloud and showers clearing to mainly fine this afternoon with southwesterly breezes down to a low of 4 degrees tonight. Tomorrow, partly cloudy with the chance of a morning shower. Strong southwesterlies will ease in the afternoon. Tomorrow's high 13 degrees, a low of 0 tomorrow night. Wednesday, fine with westerlies dying out in the afternoon and a top of 15 degrees. Thursday, partly cloudy. Northeasterlies dying out in the afternoon and a high of 12, and ahead to Friday, partly cloudy, southwesterlies developing and a high of 14.
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21: Afternoon, welcome to the program. 7 after 5. 30 newcomers, including a police superintendent on Labour's list for the November election, the biggest mover, Venushi Walters, who's now up to 8th, and leader, Chris Hipkins, joins us now. Hello, Chris.
22: G'day,
0: G'day, Andrew. How are you?
21: Very well, thank you. Now, this is going to be a nice little chat about your list, but it's grown into so much more over the last half hour, and becoming what we could affectionately call the Naidu botch-up. You say everything was done right. Half an hour ago, Richard Chambers, the commissioner, said he didn't know until last night. Mark Mitchell also says he only found out last night. So what's going down?
0: Well, Rakesh Naidu told his manager, his supervisor at police, when he confirmed that he was putting his name forward to us last week. We did run a different process for Rakesh because of his role within the New Zealand Police. I'm confident that he's acted with the utmost integrity in informing the police that he was putting his name forward for consideration, and then he kept them updated throughout that process.
21: So you're claiming that news didn't go up the chain?
0: Well, those are questions for the New Zealand Police. Rakesh, when he confirmed, we ran a short process for him. He didn't go through the full candidate selection process because we were very mindful when we first had an informal conversation with him that if he was going to put his name forward, we would need to work hard to protect the political neutrality of the police. So he went through a very shortened process.
21: Okay, do you know the rules that are in the New Zealand Police Elections and Political Matters Manual that was published in December 2023?
0: Well, I'm well aware of the rules that are in the Electoral Act, which says that anybody who is in a public service role needs to stand down from that role by nomination day. Now, we're a long way away from nomination day.
21: Okay, yeah. The manual, as published by the police, say there are core requirements. You must disclose your intention early. You cannot campaign while employed, and you must resign before being nominated as a candidate. If he's on the list, isn't he nominated?
0: No, nomination day, by law, nomination day is set, and that happens still some months away down the track.
21: So you feel that Rakesh actually informing the commissioner, or the commissioner finding out last night, was early enough?
0: Oh, well, certainly the police as an organisation were aware of this before that.
21: Is he any good?
0: Oh, I think Rakesh is outstanding. He's one of the country's first ever sworn police officers of ethnic descent. He has been involved extensively in the work that police have done around New Zealand's Māori, Pacifica and ethnic communities. And I think he is a man of enormous integrity who will make an outstanding Member of Parliament.
21: I presume you've got him in line to be a police minister, but now he's hacked off the police, so they won't like him as their boss.
0: Well, look, I don't give out any jobs before the election, but that's more of a problem for the police than it is for us.
21: What about poor old Greg O'Connor? He lost a Haru redrawn. Of course, the only way he could get in is if he got on the list. He's not on the list, and now he's basically facing retirement. It's like you announced his retirement. He's not happy.
0: Oh, Greg, I think, was really unhappy when his seat was disestablished, so that was nothing that the Labor Party could do anything about. He's been passionate about Ohario. He's been an outstanding local MP for Ohario. I think he knew, when his seat was disestablished that may well be the end of the road for him. And that was the conclusion that he reached over the weekend, and he made his decision to withdraw his name from consideration.
21: Craig Rennie, the CTU economist, is way down in the 50s somewhere. I've got it here. He's way down. There he is, number 51. CTU economist, big defender of Labour Party policies, but he's way down the list. He won't get in on the list vote at this moment, though he has to stand in Rongotai. Are you actually challenging this man who's been a faithful servant of Labour to a degree to actually win a seat against the Greens to then get some respect?
0: Oh, he's absolutely all out to win that seat. And it's pretty standard for political parties, Labour and National, when someone's standing in a seat that they're expected to win, that they don't get one of the high list spots. And that happened with me, the first election I stood in, Grant Robertson, the first election he stood in. It's pretty common within the Labour Party. I'm absolutely confident Craig Rennie's going to win Wellington Bays and be an outstanding MP for Wellington Bays.
21: And a bit of argy-bargy about the fact that you've used your entitlements to pay off a mortgage on a batch that your family has had for 40 years. How have you still got a mortgage on that thing?
0: Well that is not correct. Those facts that you've just put out there are not facts. My superannuation, the contributions that I make to my superannuation, I've used to purchase a family badge when my parents decided that they wanted to take their money out of it. It's as simple as that. It is ultimately my superannuation money that I have contributed into that scheme. So I think there's that's a bit misleading what you've just claimed there.
21: Okay, but at the same time, when we come to capital gains tax, you say the family home is exempt. The family home is everything. You know, if you were using your entitlements to help out with the family home, I get it. But this is a holiday home.
0: Yeah, and look, I'll proudly pay capital gains tax on that when we have the opportunity to introduce a capital gains tax, because those of us who are fortunate to own secondary homes should be willing to contribute.
21: Chris, thank you so much for talking to us. That is Chris Hipkins, opposition leader.
8: Dickens.
21: 13 after 5. A new rental report has been released, and it turns out we might be better off than the Australians. The past 5 or so years has seen Kiwis flocking to Australia in search of better wages, rent and lifestyle. But we're now spending 39% of monthly earnings on rent, down 5% in a year. The Aussies, however, trending in the other direction. Property Investors Federation Advocacy Manager is Matt Ball and joins us now. Hello, Matt.
1: G'day, Andrew. Thanks for having me on.
21: So these rents going down, is this happening? Is it continuing? Or is my producer being hopeful about getting a lower rent?
1: Rents are definitely coming down. It's not exactly the same all across the country. Some parts like Queenstown, there's still, you know, not enough supply and higher demand. But if you look at Auckland, I mean, rents have been flat in Auckland for a number of years now. So

0: that's causing the change?
1: I think in this case, it's really a supply and demand thing. So demand has slackened off a bit as our migration numbers have dropped out, but also supply. So actions that the previous government, the Labor government under Phil Twyford, took to increase the planning ability to build more houses, and then this government has just pulled out all the stops to try and increase housing supply to make it easier, faster and cheaper to build houses.
0: Yeah.
1: And we're seeing the effect of that. So if you have more supply, I mean, you know.
0: Yeah, there's an overhang of apartments. I got a notice the other day from an apartment investor bulletin that said there's 900 excess apartments right now, so the apartment market's bottomed out, townhouses bottomed out, so this is a great time to buy, and people are buying low, and if they're buying low, well then the rent's low.
1: 100%. So that's an interesting dynamic in the market too. So first home buyers are doing really well at the moment, but also if you're an investor buying now, your return is better than say if you're an investor who bought at the peak of the market for a very high price and that's now dropped, then yeah, things aren't so good for you. But for renters, it's a really good time to be a renter. So, you know, take advantage of that. Get yourself a good rental property.
0: Is this a passing statistic or something that will stick?
1: I don't think it's a passing statistic. As I said, this government is pulling all the levers in terms of trying to increase the number of houses that are built and to reduce the cost of building those houses. That's a really important thing. We need people to have good quality, affordable homes. If supply and demand is in balance, then rents will be reasonable. It kind of doesn't matter to investors. You know, you can buy that property that needs renovation, put in the work, and you make your money that way. Also, you make your money through cash flow. You buy cheaper, you rent cheaper. It's all good.
0: Good stuff.
1: So, no, this is a positive thing, long term.
0: All right, Matt Boyle, I thank you for your time. Property Investors Federation Advocacy Manager. The texts are flying in right now about the wriggling like an eel, I think, is one thing. Others saying that was softball interview. Dickens, was it really? Other people saying I was really way too hard. Don't you love this job? It is 16 minutes after 5.
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1: Andrew Dickens.
0: We just found out that there's a state of emergency declared for Wellington's southern and eastern wards. It's the coast. It's the big heavy swell warning that we knew about before. 7 or 8 metre swells. Of course, then we had the tsunami warning that happened earlier today out of the Philippines, and I thought, well, you add that on to the heavy swells and that's going to be nasty. So they're worried about the South Coast waterfront properties and those people who live there. They say you should maybe think of somewhere else to stay tonight, Monday the 8th of June. There'll be extensive road closures. Don't forget to have a grab bag. Don't forget to make sure your pets are out of the properties no later than 9 a.m. tomorrow morning. A state of emergency in Wellington.
1: Dickens.
0: Have you ever been watching Parliament TV and wondered how much can these guys talk? Turns out there's an answer. Analysis shows the average amount of words spoken by MPs this term is 102,000 of them. But one MP stands head and shoulders above the rest as Parliament's chatty Cathy. Lawrence Junan is a Green MP, the most verbose MP in Parliament. He spoke over 420,000 words over the last term. Congratulations, Lawrence. That's a hell of a performance.
2: Thank you so much, Andrew. I honestly didn't know that was the number before I was told about it last week. I think Chatty Cathy is a pretty accurate description, to be honest.
0: Why do you do it?
2: Look, it's a really important part of any MP's job is to be able to analyze a bill and scrutinize a bill from any from any government. And, you know, I see it as just simply a part of my job.
0: Do you wish that more people in the opposition benches were holding the government to account and questioning every little clause like you do?
2: Everyone is a little bit different. This is something that but I do believe that government, well, all MPs as a part of parliament, our job is to do essentially two things: to scrutinize any bills and legislation that ministers and cabinet and, you know, the executive throw at you. And the other one is scrutinize budget. So I think that everyone should hold this ability to scrutinize things dear to their heart.
0: All right, well, Lawrence, and the impressive thing is English is your second language, not your first language either, so you're very good at it and you use a lot of it. So congratulations, and I thank you for your time today. 420,000 words out of that man. Lawrence Junan. Didn't even know who he was until that little statistic. It's 5:22.
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3: 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Now we've got a crash on Yaldhurst heading westbound just past Racecourse Road. If you can update us, the number is 0800 jammed. Brougham Street is moderate to heavy between Barrington and Waltham. Heavy along Curlett, southbound from the southern through to Hoonhay. Over to Riccarton Road, moderate to heavy in patches between Yaldhurst and Deans. Slow along Harper, Deans to Beely. 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
0: Well, let's have some good news. We've already had some good news this half hour. I mean, we're in a swirl of negativity around so many things. It's good when we see some good news. So we've got good news for renters, bad news for landlords. Rents in New Zealand finally cooling off, recording annual price drops rather than that relentless surge of the past decade. You can never lose. Well, now you can. The national median weekly rent sits around $620, easing demand, partly driven by first-home buyers entering the market, and an increase in available housing stock, like apartments and townhouses, means affordability is slowly improving. Hurrah! And we can't complain about this because the affordability of housing has been a hot political topic for decades, forever. But now that we hear this, we're hearing some landlords saying, well, you can't make any return out of actually renting out a property anymore. It's just ruining it all in here, screaming and moaning and gnashing of teeth. So here it is. Careful what you wish for when so much of our economy rides on the shoulders of housing. The rent is going down. Your returns are going down. I'm sorry, but your children might be happy. And that's a good, it's like everything. Everything's a good news, bad news story. Cheapest place to rent in New Zealand, the West Coast. One bedroom units start as low as $250 to $300 a week. Three bedrooms, $450. In the cities, Christchurch, by far the most affordable major city for renters, with average asking prices around $590 a week. This town currently has everything going for it. Sold out Super Rugby things, but get in quick because it can't last. Auckland remains pricey, but you can find cheap homes in suburbs like Otara, Ranui, Tuakau. My family home, my family nest, that's where we came from. It's about $500 a week. Then again, of course, you live in those places, you've got some evil commutes. And then there's poor old Wellington. Central rentals have seen a major correction. They've dropped over 9% year on year. It's plunging downwards. I jokingly said, when are they going to change the slogan of Wellington to absolutely, negatively Wellington?
1: Andrew Dickens.
0: Now, before all the Wellington people decide to text me and say, that's terrible, I would like to remind you I lived in Wellington for 2 years and I love the place. You cannot beat Wellington on a good day when it is beautiful. But many other days these days haven't been quite as sunny and rosy as you might have wanted. All right, we've got the huddle coming up. Morris Williamson and Josie Pagani. So they'll have a bit to say. I know what Josie wants to say about the Labour list. She says it's populated with activists. What the hell are they playing at? She's not happy about it, and she's a lefty. So the huddle's coming on The Drive Show with Andrew Dickens right here on News Talk ZB.
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8: It's 5:30. I'm Raylene Ramsey. A state of emergency has been declared for Wellington's southern and eastern wards, with affected locals warned to leave by tomorrow morning. Met Services warning of heavy swells from midnight, which could reach 10.5 metres by late morning. Lachlan Rennie has more.
9: Wellington City Mayor Andrew Little says residents of South Coast waterfront properties and those concerned about flooding should stay somewhere else tonight. He says, including pets, they need to be out no later than 9 a.m. Extensive road closures are also expected tomorrow.
8: An emergency assistance centre will open from 9 tonight at Wellington South Baptist Church. Labour's leader says Rakesh Naidu's decision to run for Labour is all above board as he comes under fire. Commissioner Richard Chambers says Naidu's candidacy makes his role as a senior police officer untenable and he'll be removed. Chambers says he only found out last night. Chris Hipkins told Andrew Dickens Naidu took all the required steps.
10: Well, Rakesh Naidu told his supervisor at police when he confirmed that he was putting his name forward to us last week. We did run a different process for Rakesh because of his role within the New Zealand Police.
8: One person's died in hospital after a fiery two-vehicle crash this morning involving a truck on State Highway 1 north of Christchurch at Spotswood. The road is still closed. Rural and remote schools will be getting major upgrades from $30 million going into the Drinking Water in Schools program. Nearly 230 sites will benefit, with work underway at 64. To sport and unfinished business for swimmer Erica Fairweather as she eyes up the looming Commonwealth Games. England captain Ben Stokes admits some high-level inside knowledge was pivotal in their victory over New Zealand in the first cricket test at Lord's. And tennis great Serena Williams says she's made no call yet on whether her return to professional tennis will include playing singles. That is Newstalk ZB. News and sport with One New Zealand and the power of satellite mobile. It's 5:32. Andrew Dickens is next.
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11: Give blood, give plasma, save lives with NZ Blood. Now, how's that crash looking on Yaldhurst? That's westbound, just past Racecourse Road. If you can update us there, the number is 0800 jammed. Brougham Street, moderate to heavy. Barrington to Waltham, heavy along Curlett, southbound from the southern to Hoonhay. Wickerton Road is moderate to heavy in patches between Yaldhurst and Deans. Go to nzblood.co.nz to book your bloody important meeting. I'm Joe Wickens for time saver traffic and travel.
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0: I noticed that they played that song, Oasis, Don't Look Back in Anger, right before the big game, All Whites versus England, and I was a pig in the proverbial at that moment. A bit of Oasis being played before some football, including my country playing one of the great countries that I was originally born in, so that was quite beautiful. Now, you remember I asked Christopher Hipkins if he knew the rules are in the New Zealand Police Elections and Political Matters Manual, which was released in December of 2023. And he said, well, all he knows is the public service rules around that. The core requirements are you must disclose your intention to your employer early. You cannot campaign while employed and you must resign before being nominated as a candidate. As you just heard in the news, Chris's answer to my question was that Rakesh Naidu informed his supervisor 1 week before today, 1 week. I ask you, is that disclosing your intention early? Do you really believe that Mr. Naidu was in fact not involved with the Labour Party for some considerable weeks, if not months, or maybe even years before that, considering his candidacy? And was 1 week really enough? And here's the other thing. So Christopher Hipkins claims that Mr. Naidu told his supervisor. And now 1 week later, Richard Chambers, the commissioner, said, I only heard last night. And Mark Mitchell, the minister, said, I only heard last night. That's 1 week later. So not only that, Christopher Hipkins just threw the cops under the bus. He suggested that the supervisor of Naidu has been remiss in informing the chain up the land. You wonder why police don't like you, Christopher? Dickens. New way to make ends, a new way to pay, should I say, if you've got a dog in the pound at the Auckland Council. And this is because owners have been struggling to make ends meet. Afterpay has been trialled for 8 months at three main shelters, and that began in April. So they've had a look at it. In its first month, 15% of all payments use the Buy Now, Pay Later scheme on the tick. And at least a third of impounded dogs normally go unclaimed. The council's regional animal shelter manager, Nikki Cripps, joins me now. Hello, Nikki.
1: Hello, thank you for having me.
0: So are more dogs being claimed now that people can play on the Never Never?
1: We have seen an increase in dogs being claimed. Obviously, the trial's still early days, so it's hard to say whether it's solely down to that. We've got a lot of other incentives happening at the same time.
0: Okay. Do you think you've had 8 months? Do you think this is a policy that is workable?
1: I think it's, yeah, it's looking great. I mean, we only started it in March for the 8 month trial. So it's still in those early days that we're looking at. But so far, it's got really positive results.
0: Am I right in immediately presuming that a lot of people who actually own a dog can't even afford to run a dog, can't afford to the bills that come with the dog? So when their dog then runs feral and gets caught by the pound, they can't even afford to get them out unless they have an afterpay option, which would suggest that they weren't good owners in the first place.
1: Look, I can understand the theory behind that. We understand there's a multitude of reasons why people can't get their dogs out. There are some people that their financial situation has changed since they've taken on a dog. But ultimately, we can't control who chooses to own a dog or the decisions they make when taking on that responsibility. So we've just tried to come up with another method, another option for them to reduce the risk of the dogs going unclaimed.
0: And the concern of everybody is dangerous dogs. So is there a chance that more dangerous dogs will end up back in the community when it's easier to reclaim a dog?
1: No, not necessarily. So we still follow our same processes for dogs that have come in, you know, for an aggressive reason or for an attack. There's still the process that we follow for those. So it doesn't mean a dog will automatically be released just because the payment has been made. There's a whole different process that's followed with those.
0: Well, Nikki, thank you so much for your time today. Nikki Cripps is the Auckland Council Regional Animal Shelter Manager. It is 21 to 6.
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0: So on The Huddle today, we've got Maurice Williamson, Auckland City Councillor and former MP, and Josie Pagani joins us as well. Hello, people.
3: Hello.
4: G'day, Andrew.
0: It's been a bad hour for Christopher Hipkins with the announcement from Richard Chambers that he had no idea that Naidu on his list was going to seek candidacy. What did you make of all of that, Josie?
3: Well, I actually think Rakesh Naidu is one of the stronger candidates in that sort of top list. So, I mean, it's all a bit messy, yes, but I think it'll pass and he'll end up being one of the stronger ones on a list which, looking at it, I'd have to say is predominantly driven by old identity politics and the sort of activist approach that the Labor Party used to take under the last government. And I, you know, look at the constitution of the Labor Party, Andrew, and it's there to govern on behalf of working people. It's not there to be a protest movement. And what worries me about that list is the likes of, and you mentioned this, the likes of Craig Rennie, and I'm sure if you, you know, you might not like what Craig Rennie says if you're not a Labor supporter, but he's a serious heavyweight for Labor, and he's way down in the 50s. And he is not standing in a seat that's going to be easy to win. It used to be a safe Labor seat, Rongotai, but it's now Wellington Bays. It's a pretty safe Green seat these days. So I don't understand why they put people like him down the list, muck up the announcement of a good, really strong candidate like Rakesh, and then put a whole bunch of activists that no one's ever heard of at the top of the list.
0: Yeah, I saw that Christopher Hooker saying, look, there's Fulbright scholars on here and Rhodes scholars here, and I'm thinking, what do working people actually care about those sorts of qualifications? Morris, what did you make of it, and what did you make of the Naidu appointment process?
4: Well, I was gobsmacked about the Naidu thing because I was working at Air New Zealand in 1986 when I decided I'd seek selection for the National Party. And as soon as I got selected, I was told by Air New Zealand I needed to stand down for a year, which I did, on no pay. And I went from August 1986 till the elections in July of 1987 on no pay. I just can't believe that this wasn't all organised so that when the announcement came, he would then vacate the position, go from the police, or at least stand down until after the election. Just a messy, I mean, you know how important it is, and to have neutrality within the police is vital, and how that wasn't organised well in advance, so that with Richard Chambers coming out tonight saying he doesn't think it's tenable, I think it damn well isn't tenable.
0: Yeah, and this is the thing, Josie, it's edited out in a he said scenario between Chambers and Hipkins, and that's not good.
3: No, I mean, I do think Rakesh is a senior police officer and he told his supervisor, okay, but probably he should have taken responsibility too to make sure that the leadership of the police knew that he was going to take a political position. And I mean, it is a little bit more sensitive for the police. But, you know, I think the bigger issue here, Andrew, I look at that list for Labor, and you know, whether it's a National Party list or whatever, I think one of the criticisms that people had about MMP right at the very beginning was the idea that party officials and aficionados are kind of deciding who will be in Parliament on these secret party lists. I actually think some of the discussions we're having around all of this tells you that maybe we should have open lists. I think the case gets stronger and stronger for people to vote on who should be on those party lists, like they do in the States. They have primaries and so on, so that those candidates have a mandate rather than this, you know, who's popular with the party, you know, conciliage in the back dark
0: room. Of course, because they end up in power.
4: The more important thing about this is the structure they've got here. You've got, last election, they got 17 constituency seats and 17 lists. But they only sort of won some of their constituencies by, I don't know, 18, I think, in Mount Albert, and about 130 elsewhere. So now you've got a whole lot of people like Jenny Anderson in Hutt South and Kieran McAnulty and Wairarapa and so on, who, if they do well and are going to really put a real, they will come back in as constituent MPs. It means you'll get a very, very short number of people coming off Labor's list. And if that's the case, heaps and heaps of their sitting members of Parliament are gone because they've been placed so far down the list.
0: Yeah, exactly,
4: yeah,
0: right.
4: So far
0: and
4: down.
0: And also, Chris Hipkins was very proud of the fact that, you know, the diversity, you know, the gender balance, the diversity. I don't understand, Morris, why he even mentions that. I mean, he may be thinking that, but why does he even mention that? Because it suggests that people aren't there on their merits.
3: Well, correct. Morris, I'm butting in because I'm furious because this is where the Labor Party went wrong last time, and it's doing it again. It's like it hasn't learnt any lessons. And even the way that Chippy talked about Rakesh Naidu, who I think is a very strong candidate, the first thing he said about him is that he's got ethnic identity and he's got ethnic friends.
0: That's right.
3: I'm sure he brings a hell of a lot more to the Labor Party than the fact that he's got a minority ethnicity identity. He you know, didn't talk about law and order, didn't talk about keeping communities safe. Chippy just identified him on his ethnicity.
0: Good point. Tracy Pagani, Morris Williamson, The Huddle, back after two.
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0: Well, on the huddle, Morris Williamson, Josie Pagani, and Morris, oh my goodness me, part of the housing crisis finally over. Rents are going down.
4: Yeah, look, I find this hilarious. I mean, the other side of the house were climbing into the National Party and the coalition team, you know, dreadful, you know, poor housing and rentals and all that. Well, under them, it was just going through the roof and their numbers were astronomical. And now suddenly the new government get in and said, we're going to do something about it. Oh, yeah, right, I bet you don't. Well, where's all the media coverage now about fantastic outcomes and really bips and rental index and so on? And it's fantastic outcome for people
0: Morris,
4: trying to
0: Morris,
4: rent.
0: Did you not hear my editorial at 5:25 today? I was saying finally some good news.
4: I did not, and I apologise profusely. I'll go back and do it as soon as we hang up.
0: We've been complaining about this, Josie, for you and I for 15 years, if not longer, about, you know, the rents keep going up, the houses keep going up, and everyone was saying, you know, political parties coming out saying, we'll control the increase. Now it happens, and people are starting to go, oh, but now I don't have capital gain. I don't have money to spend, and now I'm not getting rents in, and they're starting to complain about it. Be careful what you wish for, Josie.
3: Oh, we're always going to be miserable about something. But I think, Morris, that's a little bit partisan of you, though, because, I mean, to be fair, this started in terms of supply, and that's really what's leading this is housing supply. We've got more houses being built, and that did start under the last Labor government, and you're right, Morris, Nationals continued it. And so I think actually both parties deserve some credit for this, because the big change that we're seeing is the increase in supply. Now, there's also things like that the Nats have reintroduced interest deductibility, and possibly that has also impacted because landlords no longer need to recoup quite so much. Although I do agree with Shamabil Akab, the simplicity economist, who said that rents are pretty much determined by what tenants can pay, so their ability to pay rather than landlords' costs. So there's a whole bunch of things that are contributed to it. But I think
4: I've got to defend myself here. My point was that when National were making all these changes to policy, the other side was saying, this won't work, this won't do anything, this will make rents more expensive. And, of course, the alternative outcome has come about. And I don't hear Chris Hipkins one at any stage saying, well, at least what the government has done is it's done something about rental costs. You don't hear a mutter, not a murmur, not a whisper.
0: But Morris, people aren't also congratulating the Labour Party for thrusting us into an economic situation where we're in a recession and the money got more and more expensive and it got harder and harder to actually have any spare money to invest. So thank you, Labour.
3: Yeah, but Chippy, Chris Hipkins could say, you're welcome, we started building more houses under the last Labour government, and thank you to the Nats, they continued it. So there are a lot of things.
4: How many more houses did they actually start building?
0: Yeah, how many?
3: Well, presumably
0: not 100,000.
3: Not
0: 100,000. That's for sure.
3: National built some, and that's good.
0: So, Morris,
4: it was a trickle rather than a stream.
0: Stop it.
3: Calm down, men.
0: National has done something. They've said that they're going to outlaw Run It Straight. Is that right, Morris? Or should we just let Darwinism take its course? I mean, it's your body. It's your personal property. You can do what you like. If you want to run at somebody and kill yourself, that's your choice, or no?
4: I'm very reluctant to try to be, you know, nanny state and control things. But what I do find unbearable is that if anybody does cause themselves harm and damage, you can be up for hundreds of thousands, if not more, in ACC costs that we're all going to pay for. So how about we do this? How about when you want to play the Run It Straight, you want to enter the competition, when you fill out your form, at the bottom you sign an ACC waiver. It says if you're ever hurt, damaged or anything doing this nonsensical sport, you're not covered by the ACC levies that poor old hardworking Kiwis are going to pay, so you can go out and be an idiot. I'd let them go ahead then. I'd let them play and do what they like, and they're just not covered for any costs if they happen to break their heads open.
0: Josie?
3: Boys are always going to do stupid things like run at each other and try and hurt each other. Although, to be fair, girls do it too. Where I grew up in the tiny village in the Cotswolds, we had a game where we take the brakes off our bikes and we go down the steepest possible hill, and the person who wins is the person who doesn't fall off and stays on. So there are multiple broken arms. Yeah. But I think that the issue here is more about the fact that it's become a bit of a business where there are large cash prizes, and, you know, it's a bit like cage fighting or dog fighting or something like that. So I think that, I agree with Mitch to change the legislation.
0: Good on you, Josie Pagani. Yeah, I used to play that game with the bikes as well. Nobody died. It is 7-6.
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12: Need gas? See martagas.co.nz. Now, that earlier crash on Yoldhurst near Racecourse Road has been cleared. Brougham Street is heavy, but easing both ways. Barrington through to Waltham. Moderate to heavy delays along Curlett, southbound from the southern to Hoon Hay. Riccarton, moderate to heavy in patches. Yoldhurst to Deans. Gets busy along Deans, northbound from Blenheim all the way through to Harper. 45 kilo gas cylinders delivered for $156 plus temporary surcharge. That's traffic.
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0: News Talk ZB. Ben reckons that the supervisor at the cops who might have got Mr. Naidoo's intention to apply for a nomination for the Labour Party, that the supervisor is not the employer. And the rules are he must advise the employer. If he only notified his supervisor, then he has not followed proper procedures. But I think this story is going to run and run and run and run. And we're going to find out an awful lot about police procedure that we probably didn't know that we needed to know in the first place. But certainly you wonder when Richard Chambers and Mark Mitchell both only knew about this last night. You have to wonder whether he gave appropriate notice as determined by the very manual that was written in December 2023. Or you have to wonder whether they purposely withheld it for the element of surprise. To say, look at this, you know, a bit of politicking, but there we go. And whether the answers that Chris Hipkins gave to my question were fulsome enough, that he wasn't trying to deflect in any way, shape or form. Now, the big news about Nicola Willis is that she went to a rock and roll concert last night. She went to Matt Berninger, who's the lead singer of The National, and he was playing at the Holy Trinity Cathedral. And wouldn't you know it, I was at the same concert. And wouldn't you know it, she was right behind me. And wouldn't you know it, she started talking to my partner, Helen, and then I leaned over and said, hello, Nicola, rock and roll. So she was out with her brothers, and she was having a great time. Husband and partner back in Wellington, they had some sport to do the next day, so you know it was all good. This was Friday night. So Nicola Willis is my very special guest right after the news, and we're going to talk about this $1 billion, the sum of money that has been set aside for something, but nobody knows what, and the speculation is rife. And you wonder why we didn't get details earlier or even in the budget. So we need to ask her directly, what's the billion for, Nicola? Prime Minister this morning said, oh, it's just an accounting thing. Yeah, but it's a $1 billion accounting thing. Jordan Williams reckons it might be free solar. I mean, we'll ask Nicola right after news, right here on News Talk ZB.

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13: It's 6 o'clock. I'm Raylene Ramsey. Warnings of major swells beginning at midnight for waterfront properties on Wellington South Coast between Ōwhiro and Breaker Bays. A state of emergency has been declared for the southern and eastern wards, with predictions waves could reach 10.5 metres late tomorrow morning. Lachlan Rennie has more.
14: Wellington Mayor Andrew Little says waterfront residents, including pets, should get out no later than 9 a.m. The council is warning waves could flood roads and dump debris, especially around high tide. An emergency assistance centre will be open from 9 p.m. at Wellington South Baptist Church.
13: Labour's leader says Rakesh Naidu's decision to run for Labour is all above board. Commissioner Richard Chambers says he only found out last night, and Naidu's candidacy makes his role as a senior police officer untenable and he'll be removed. Chris Epkins says Naidu told his supervisor when he decided to run last week, and Labour ran a separate process with him because of his role. A first-term Green MP has been labelled the chattiest parliamentarian. The Sunday Star Times has revealed Lawrence Zunan spoken more in Parliament this term than any other MP. He said 420,000 words since entering Parliament in 2024. Nan told Andrew Dickens it's his job.
15: All MPs as a part of Parliament, our job is to do essentially two things, to scrutinise any bills and legislation. The other one is scrutinise budget.
13: A driver is critically injured and accused of fleeing police in Hamilton and crashing into another vehicle. Police say they chose not to pursue a driver signalled to stop onto Aroha Street just before midday, who then sped away. Jordan Dunn has more.
16: Traffic cameras tracked the vehicle travelling east, where it continued speeding despite being spiked. Superintendent Scott Gemmell says 15 minutes later it crashed into a vehicle on Grey Street, moderately injuring three members of the public. The road may stay closed for some time and the matter is being referred to the police watchdog.
13: State Highway 1 north of Christchurch is still closed after a fiery two-vehicle crash at Spotswood, including a truck this morning, that's turned fatal. Police say one person has died in hospital. More sea lions are encroaching on southern roads and could pose life-threatening to drivers. Otago University's been fielding reports of them crossing roads in Dunedin, the Catlins and Southland for 8 months. Zoology teaching fellow Hannah Raven told Andrew Dickens they're mostly mums and pups heading inland to avoid males on beaches. She says people need to be told what to do because cars could come out second best.
10: Sometimes they go on the road and they're just crossing the road. The best you can do is just wait. It might take a few minutes, but sometimes they do decide to lie down and have a snooze, and that's where it gets a little bit more complicated if you can't drive around them.
13: A new report has found New Zealand renters are better off than a year ago. The Regional Rental Affordability Index found affordability improved in most of the country over the past 12 months as rents ease and incomes rise. Property Investors Federation advocacy manager Matt Ball says it's not the same story in every region, but renting is definitely more affordable.
17: If you look at Auckland, I mean, rents have been flat in Auckland for a number of years now, so renters are in a much better position now than they have been in previous years.
18: To Newstalk ZB Sport. New Zealand rugby insists Tony Brown signing on as an All Blacks assistant coach after the 2027 World Cup won't directly threaten current attack coach Mike Blair. Brown will rejoin his old team after finishing his role as a Springboks assistant after next year's global tournament. NZR CEO Steve Lancaster says Brown will round out skill sets within new head coach Dave Rennie's staff, with two-man coaching teams already being used.
19: It's an addition to the team. We've got two outstanding forward coaches in Neil Barnes and Jason Ryan, and we've been able to give them both portfolios that will set the team up for success, and Tony will add to the group.
18: Meanwhile, a former All Blacks halfback is emerging as the likely successor to new All Blacks coach Dave Rennie at Japanese League One club Kobe. Rennie can now focus full-time on the New Zealand side after Kobe clinched the 2026 title over the weekend. Less than a day later, Japanese media are reporting Andy Ellis will return to the club as head coach. The 28-test halfback was part of the Kobe team that last won the competition in 2018. International rugby coverage with Access Solutions, celebrating 25 years in business. And Ben Stokes isn't playing the blame game, but the Lords' pitch for their first test win over the Black Caps does concern the England captain when it comes to the future of test cricket. The MCC governing body have been forced to release a statement outlining their own frustrations with the bowler-friendly surface they prepared for the low-scoring encounter. Stokes says he wants the longest format to thrive, and such a pitch doesn't benefit the test game.
20: Could turn up next week and the game goes 5 days and it could be a draw, and then everyone goes, well, this pitch is too flat, so it's so tough to get it right. But I just think the wickets is something that I think can help towards the understanding of what is it that needs to help test cricket stay around.
18: And Erica Fairweather and Lewis Clearbird will contest a combined 10 events as part of the 13-strong swimming squad named to represent New Zealand at this year's Commonwealth Games. I'm Clay Wilson. That's Newstalk ZB News and Sport with Fisher Funds, New Zealand's most trusted KiwiSaver provider. It's 5 minutes past six. Andrew Dickens is next.
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21: Snorkel, the king of aerial lifting equipment. Now to Brougham Street. That's moderate to heavy in patches between Barrington and Waltham. Kurlitz gets busy southbound from the southern to Hoonhay. Deans Ave congested northbound from Blenheim all the way through to Harper. Brickerton Road is moderate to heavy in patches between Yalthurst and Deans. Papanui gets busy northbound Billy to Main North. 40 years still here. Globally backed and locally serviced. Snorkellifts.co.nz. That's traffic.
12: Weather with Smartgrass. Less mowing, more living. That's Smartgrass.
22: Weather Watch 24-7. The Met Service forecast for Christchurch for the rest of today. Cloud and showers clearing to mainly fine this afternoon with southwesterly breezes down to a low of 4 degrees tonight. Tomorrow, partly cloudy with the chance of a morning shower. Strong southwesterlies will ease in the afternoon. Tomorrow's high 13 degrees, a low of 0 tomorrow night. Wednesday, fine with westerlies dying out in the afternoon and a top of 15 degrees. Thursday, partly cloudy. Northeasterlies dying out in the afternoon and a high of 12. And ahead to Friday, partly cloudy, southwesterlies developing and a high of 14.
12: What's up? What's down? What were the major calls? And how will it affect the economy? The big business questions on The Business Hour with Andrew Dickens and Maz Insurance and Investments. Your future's in good hands. Newstalk ZB.
23: Good evening and welcome to the program. She's all go on the south coast of Wellington right now, so stay safe. And joining us from Wellington, it's welcome to the Finance Minister, Nicola Willis. Hello, Nicola.
24: Hi, Andrew.
23: Very good to see you on Friday night at Matt Berninger at the Holy Trinity Cathedral, letting your hair down and enjoying some very fine music indeed.
24: Yeah, and I got to catch up with my brother and my brother-in-law, so it was a good night.
23: Was. Now, what's with that $1 billion pre-allocated in the budget? The Prime Minister this morning said it had something to do with provisions for accounting. Jordan Williams reckons it's solar. I've got someone texting me right now asking if it's a bribe for Winston Peters. So what is it?
24: It is none of the above, and I'm afraid it's very boring. So are you ready for the boring explanation?
23: Please.
24: It reflects a provision for a potential capital to operating forecast change in transport spend that is subject to future decisions and may or may not eventuate. So that is literally what it is, and we will be taking policy decisions on that over the next few weeks and months. We'll be very clear about what those decisions are so that by the pre-election update, when we open up the books, we can be clear whether that money is in fact required or not.
23: So it's for a road. What road?
24: No, it's about the forecasting of transport spending and how much of that will be capital spending and how much of that will be operating spending. So what we did at the budget was we were transparent that some money that had previously been provisioned as capital spending may need to be seen as operating spending. So we provisioned for that against the operating allowance. However, this all came up quite late in the budget process, and so we want to work through a few more questions and issues before we make that allocation permanent.
23: And is it because you're sort of negotiating public-private partnerships? If they don't go through, you might have to actually put some of your own money in?
24: No, it's literally that we've been going through the books of the Land Transport Fund, but and some issues came up late in the piece, and so we wanted to be upfront about that.
23: It's only a couple of weeks since the budget. Why couldn't you have said it then? Because it is a transparency issue. And if Labour did this, you'd jump up and down about holes and a lack of transparency.
24: No, we were completely transparent, which is that we provisioned for it for exactly that reason. I'd just like to give you a bit of context, Andrew. In their pre-election update in 2023, Labour had pre-allocated more than half of the 2024 budget, and about that much of the following two budgets. They had allocated almost $9 billion worth of spending from the budget 24 budget. That is not what is happening here. It's a very small pre-allocation relative to that. And as I say, we're intending to take further work on that, so it may be that we unwind some of it. But either way, we'll be completely upfront.
23: Look how you've changed
24: about those costs.
23: Look how you've changed being in this job. You say it's a very small allocation. It's $1 billion. Your frame of reference has changed.
24: $9 billion.
23: Okay.
24: Well, compared to Labour's $9 billion that they pre-allocated, I just think it's a little bit hypocritical for them to be up in arms about it.
23: So fresh from Labour saying, well, what's happening with this dodgy $1 billion, which you've told us the boring reason for it, they now say you've got $450 million set aside for the Middle East crisis if it escalates, and they're calling that a slush fund available to you all the way up to the election. And is that a fair point?
24: The opposite is the case. They're absolutely wrong. What we have done is we've said we acknowledge that events in the Middle East are beyond our control. It is possible that over the next 12 months, fuel prices could spike again, or they could stay a lot higher for longer. If that happens, we acknowledge that we may consider further temporary, timely, and targeted responses. So rather than wish that away and pretend it would never happen and then just rack it up on the debt, instead we took the prudent step of provisioning for that in our budget. This is us being really upfront, really transparent. It's something we hope won't happen. Hope is not a strategy, so we've prepared accordingly.
23: So is it money that has been targeted if you need it? It's nearly $500 million. It must be something because you've costed it. What are you imagining might be happening?
24: It's us planning for the worst case scenario, which would be fuel prices going higher again and staying higher for longer.
23: So then what would happen to the
24: half
23: billion?
24: It's us putting aside funding. Well, at that point, we would consider temporary and targeted measures to respond to that. And you've seen the sorts of things that we've done already. So, for example, we provided that increase to the in-work tax credit for low-income working families. We provided additional support for the mileage For those health and community workers who have to travel around in their cars for work, we've provided additional funding for a number of government agencies who face fuel costs. So those are the responses we've already taken that have already been budgeted for, but we're acknowledging, look, if there was another big spike, we might need access to some funding rather than just do a labour and rack that on the debt. We've provisioned for that.
23: All right. Now, Mr. Luxon went over to see Mr. Albanese, and they seemed to have a jolly good old time, and they seemed to get on quite well, and there was a lot of to and fro. And, of course, there was some talk that when you attacked Australia on Labor's tax reform, that was a bit vicious and a bit, well, no, just a little bit heavy. But Anthony Albanese called it banter. So was it banter, or did you have a real gripe?
24: Yeah, look, Prime Minister Albanese and Prime Minister Luxon get along very well, and I get along very well with my counterpart, Jim Chalmers, as well. We've got a healthy rivalry, Australia and New Zealand, just as it is on the sports field, so it is between us as countries. You know, the Aussies come here and they compete for our police and our skilled workers from time to time. Equally, I've been putting out the welcome mat saying, look, if you want to do a startup in New Zealand, good news is no capital gains tax here. So come here to create your jobs and incomes. We'd love to have you. And as Anthony Albanese acknowledges, that kind of banter is all in the spirit of a healthy, competitive relationship.
23: And let's just get back, of course, to the fuel crisis, which is still the dominant force in the world's economy. You've got an additional 93 million litres of diesel storage at Marsden Point.
24: Yeah, that's right. And we have fuel in a tanker already on its way. It's less than a fortnight away to fill up those tankers, and then another shipment due in July. And that's to provide an additional 9 days worth of fuel so that we've got a bigger buffer. If everything took a turn for the worst and we were thinking there were challenges getting diesel, that would mean that we had a bigger reserve here in New Zealand. Again, it's us as a government being

0: plan for the worst.
1: All right. Nicola Ossi is another gig. I'm going to Leon Thomas on Tuesday, so I'll look out for you if you're there letting your hair down again.
0: Well, I'm afraid me going to a gig is a rare event, but I really hope you enjoy it.
1: Thank you so much. And that is our finance minister. That is Nicola Willis. Now, the US share market was down on Friday. Iran and Israel have been trading missile strikes today. So let's talk about the economy as a whole with Shane Solly from Harbour Asset Management. He's joining us after the break. It is 6:15.
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5: Right, to the numbers at 17 minutes after 6. The NZX 50 is down 0.94% today. The ASX 50 is down 0.75% so far today. A barrel of Brent crude oil is $88 US. That's up 3.92%. One New Zealand dollar is worth 58 US cents, 82 Australian cents, 50 euro cents, 44 UK pence and 93 Japanese yen.
6: Andrew Dickens.
5: All right, we're joined now by Shane Solly, who's from Harbour Asset Management. Welcome in, Shane.
7: Yeah, hi, Andrew.
5: The US share market down on Friday. That was because of a weakness in the information technology sector, particularly the semiconductors. So what's happening with semiconductors?
7: Yeah, look, what's called the Philadelphia Semiconductor Index, it's known as the SOX, fell more than 10% on Friday. A couple of key reasons behind it, Andrew. Firstly, we saw a stronger US non-farm labor report, so basically more people were employed. That's given markets concerned about the US Federal Reserve removing the risk. So they're no longer going to do rate cuts, and people are starting to worry about them doing rate increases, and that pushed bond yields up, so not good for valuations. Secondly, Broadcom, one of the big semiconductor companies, on Thursday gave a pretty flat revenue outlook. Market didn't like that, wanted more. Third, there's definitely a case where investors may be taking profits to use money to invest in some of these exciting new companies that are listing on the market. Semiconductors, pretty crowded trade. Also, it's a very cyclical sector. It is sensitive to new supply, and there's some new large fabrications coming on. So one of the things we're watching for, Andrew, is the rest of the market, the non-tech sector, was pretty solid. It held up okay, so it does seem to be a tech semiconductor issue. Not crying too much, so that semiconductor index in the US up

0: 70% year to date, even with Friday's 10% fall.
1: Meanwhile, it's all about the war. And the war keeps on sputtering on. Iran and Israel trading missile strikes today. So what does that do to the markets?
0: Yeah. I think we've just seen this re-escalation of Middle East tension. Did see the oil price go up. As you mentioned, the Brent oil price currently trading at $97.40 US. Would have been higher, but we're actually seeing Chinese buyers really pull back significantly. So they're actually helping the rest of the world by not buying at the moment. But nonetheless, that higher for longer energy impact, that sees people worried about inflation, lower growth, contribute to a bit of a risk-off tone. Really, we've seen it in the Asian markets today, the Korean market down 8.2% as we speak, and the Japanese market down 4.2% as we speak, so pretty weak.
1: What about local investment markets?
0: Yeah, look, I think what we saw here was a bit of a pop-up in our bond yields, our 10-year government bond yields. That's important. It's a hurdle. It's the benchmark for low risk. So 10-year government bond yields up 0.7% back to 4.6%. New Zealand dollar a little bit weaker. New Zealand share market down, as you're saying, led by Auckland Airport, Infratil, Meridian, and some of the big caps, but very light volume today, so not a big day for volume. We're watching the US share market futures to see whether this sell-off from Friday continues. Some very anxious investors. At this stage, pretty flat. So, but no, as I say, people watching closely.
1: All right. What else are you watching out for this week?
0: Yeah, look, we're watching locally. We're seeing a few data pieces that really might help us in terms of understanding how weak things have gotten the last 3 months. Tomorrow, we've got the New Zealand Manufacturing Index out for the first quarter. And then Friday, we've got the Business New Zealand Manufacturing Performance Index for May and net migration for April. So again, a litmus test. We know it's been very choppy. These will give us a bit more confirmation. Chinese data out Tuesday, some export data and inflation data on Wednesday. Again, important for us as an exporter into China. And then the US consumer price inflation out Thursday and US production price inflation on Friday. They're important because it comes back to this, how fast does the Fed have to change rates. So bond markets, they're in control.
1: And very important because the data will cover actually war period. So that's something we really want to know. And I thank you so much. Shane Solly from Harbour Asset Management. Thank you. So Aaron's questioning my interviewing technique. He said, why did you ask the questions you had planned for the ministers and then accept their answers? Willis said multiple times that the $450 million was set in case fuel spikes again. Newsflash, it spikes months ago and it's still the same today. Newsflash, Aaron, she's already responded to those spikes. Meanwhile, the fuel price is now wandering in the same level. It hasn't spiked again. It hasn't spiked a second time. Yes, it's at a higher level. So there's no, as she was saying, extra spikes going up again. We'll see how we go. Because what we're all playing for is for the price to come down, are we not? And meanwhile, Aaron also says with the Hipkins candidate, Hipkins said, and I do report it to his supervisor. Newsflash, both his supervisors had no idea. Is that right, Aaron? Have you asked them? Because nobody has yet. We've asked Richard Chambers and we've asked Mark Mitchell, but we haven't asked the immediate supervisor. And I think you'll find that's what's going to be asked tomorrow once we hunt these people down. News Talk ZB, it is 6:22.
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3: To bus or not to bus, have your say. Now starting off along Brougham, it's easing both ways between Barrington and Waltham. Riccarton Road is starting to ease between Yoldhurst and Deans. Harper Avenue, heavy heading east from Deans to Billy. Papanui Road is moderate to heavy in patches between Innes and Rugby. Hereward Road, moderate patch both ways between Papanui and Greers. Johns Road is eased up. Help make the bus an option for you. Have your say at the Metro website. That's traffic.
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1: This is Morgan Wallen. Morgan Wallen is dominating American radio. He's also creating a few headaches. He cancelled a major show in Pittsburgh at the last minute on Saturday night, leaving thousands of fans disappointed, and the official reason was a storm and safety concerns. It's just one problem. The storm never arrived. And rumours quickly spread online that Mr. Wallen, Morgan Wallen, had already left the city before the decision to cancel was made. And that didn't go down well, so badly, in fact, that Morgan Wallen had to address all the speculation on social media.
10: This morning, my team walked on my bus. They said that there was going to be strong winds in the area. So I did the best I could with the information I had in that moment. I've been seeing a lot of nonsense about me that is simply not true. And I just wanted to clear the air. I think my true fans know that that's not how I operate in general, but I had to say it. Y'all take care.
1: Thank you. Then things got even weirder. A video went viral yesterday showing Morgan grabbing a phone from a security guard during the concert. The guard was filming him. Oh, shame. Wallen took the phone and launched it across the stadium like a ninja star. The phone's final destination is currently unknown. Comes just days after Morgan tripped over one of his pianos in a bit of fit of frustration during a show in Denver. So, he might be looking at anger management classes, and of course his insurance premiums might be going up. News and sports on the way, and still to come, good news for Air New Zealand with Grant Bradley. This is News Talk ZB.
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20: It's 6:30. I'm Raylene Ramsey. A state of emergency has been declared for Wellington's southern and eastern wards, with affected locals warned to leave by tomorrow morning. Met Services warning of heavy swells from midnight, which could reach 10.5 metres by late tomorrow morning. Wellington City Mayor Andrew Little says residents of South Coast waterfront properties and those concerned about flooding should stay somewhere else tonight. He says, including pets, they need to be out no later than 9 tomorrow morning. Extensive road closures are also expected tomorrow. An emergency assistance centre will open from 9 tonight at Wellington South Baptist Church. Analysis has shown first-term MP Lawrence Zunan has spoken more in Parliament than any other MP this term. The Sunday Star Times says the Green MP has said 420,000 words. That is more than four times the 102,000-word average. Zunan told Andrew Dickens the job of MPs as part of Parliament is to do two things: scrutinise bills and legislation and budgets.
21: I think that everyone should hold this ability to scrutinise things dear to their heart.
20: New Zealanders are spending more as prices rise, but shopping less often. Payments network Paymark, formerly Worldline, has released spending data for April and May. In April, spending edged down 0.1% year on year. In May, it rose 1.2% annually, but transactions declined 1.1%. To sport, and former All Blacks halfback Andy Ellis is emerging as the likely successor to new All Blacks coach Dave Rennie at Japanese League One club Kobe. England captain Ben Stokes says the Lords pitch for their first test win over New Zealand concerns him when it comes to the future of test cricket. Scott McLaughlin has finished fifth and the best of the New Zealand drivers at IndyCar's latest oval track race in Missouri. That is Newstalk ZB, news and sport. It is now 6:32. Andrew Dickens is next.
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3: 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Now starting off along Brougham, you've got a light to moderate run both ways. Barrington to Waltham, starting to ease along Riccarton. Heavy along Harper Avenue, heading east between Fendleton and Beeley. Papanui Road is moderate to heavy in patches between Innes and Rugby. Hereward Road gets busy westbound, Papanui to Greers. Get more from your build. View packages online at absolutehomes.co.nz. That's traffic.
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0: Welcome back to the program. Producer Locke is in an Oasis groove at the moment. That's three Oasis songs we played, or that Oasis.
1: There we go.
0: Big story at the moment, of course, is the Labour list and how Labour seem to have got it a bit wrong. Naidu, a policeman, on the list. The list is provisional until nomination day. We've discovered that, that's for sure. But when you actually decide to become a political candidate, you're supposed to quit your job. Maurice Williamson quit his job at Air New Zealand on no pay. And then you stay on no job until you're elected, and then you've got a new job. And if you're not elected, you can possibly go back to your old job if you're very lucky. You've got to inform your supervisors. You've got to inform your employer. So Labour is claiming that Naidu actually did inform his supervisor last Thursday. But the big boss, Richard Chambers, didn't know about that until last night. And Mark Mitchell didn't know about that till last night. And it's a fairly major issue right here. So who's right and who's wrong and who did the wrong thing? One thing is for sure, it's a mess. Now, why can't Labour just announce a list without these sorts of problems? Why didn't they check out all this sort of stuff before it actually got mentioned the way it has done by Richard Chambers? Now, here's the good thing for you. Richard Chambers is on with Kerry Woodham tomorrow for an hour of talkback. So he'll be talking about this at length, and you'll get it all from his mouth. Meanwhile, we're going to be talking on The Breakfast Show with the Police Association, and they're going to tell us exactly what the rules are when you have a policeman who decides he wants to stand as a candidate for Parliament, who he has to tell and what he has to do and how much of it is actually on Naidu's head. Surely as soon as he told the police, I'm going for Parliament, he should have just walked away and not come back to work until he either got in or did not. So it's a mess, and it's just not a good look about running stuff, if you know what I mean. It is 22 to 7. Dickens. Air New Zealand says, finally something's going right. They say their long-running engine problems are finally easing. So in recent years, up to 20% of the airline's fleet has been grounded by global engine maintenance delays. And the airline estimates those disruptions costed about $90 million in earnings in the first half of the financial year. But Chief Executive Nikhil Ravishankar says by the end of the month, only two aircraft will still be unflyable. So Grant Bradley is an aviation industry expert, former New Zealand Herald aviation journalist, former correspondent with me on the afternoon The Hour show. Grant, lovely to talk to you again.
2: Absolutely. Nice to speak, Andrew.
0: Finally, a win for Air New Zealand. Something's going right-ish.
2: Yeah. Look, it could turn out to be a decade of pain, really. They started having problems with Rolls-Royce engines on their Dreamliners back in 2017. And these were quite severe problems that needed a very quick fix, but it turned out to be a long-running problem with them. But, you know, Sod's Law, they also had an engine type on their smaller planes, domestic and short-haul planes, these Pratt & Whitney engines, that turned out also needed a major fix. And so almost unique in among airlines and having both engine types, so extremely bad luck, but light at the end of the tunnel.
0: Is this going to get their bottom line out of a nosedive?
2: Yeah, look, this is it's early days, really, on that front. I think some analysts have been picking a full-year loss of $400 million plus that will see reported in August. That's a huge hole to fill and then recover from. But this could be the start of the recovery. All their existing fleet back in action by the beginning of next year at the latest. And also, more exciting is seeing new Dreamliners come into their fleet with brand new cabins and design for these ultra long haul routes. It's a multi-year recovery from the hole they're in.
0: Yeah.
2: But
0: Yeah. Now, look, this engine thing has been going on for 7 years, right? And, or you said basically a decade of problems, but yeah, it's been going on for 7 years and it was all resolved and all talked about at the World Airline Summit. And the head of that conference, which was held in Brazil, said that the engine factories have been gouging the airlines. And taking how long it took to fix the problem and all the, and the fact that the problem was a problem in the first place, do you think he was right? Are the engine factories gouging airlines?
2: Yeah, look, they're engine makers, airframe makers like Airbus and Boeing. They, they're profit driven companies. They're going to get what they can, by selling what they make. So, and then when things go wrong, the recovery is not always as quick as, what it should be. There's been tens of millions of dollars being paid in compensation here, that hasn't gone anywhere near covering the opportunity cost that's been lost by Air New Zealand by not having aircraft to fly people around, especially maybe 18 months, a year ago, when there was huge demand, but they didn't have the planes. And I guess in a way, you know, rather ironically, they're finally getting all their planes back at a time when they're actually having to trim routes because of the current fuel crisis.
0: Well, I was going to ask about that. Yeah. I was going to ask about that because this summit in Brazil is all the airlines getting together and having a chinwa, and so they'll be talking about the situation in the Strait of Hormuz and the implications of the Iran-Israel-USA conflict. Are you hearing anything coming out of that that summit about how airlines are getting through and what they're expecting?
2: Oh, look, the airlines have the figures don't look great. The they were expecting to among them make profits of around about $40 billion this year. Now that's been halved. That outlook's been halved, and that's on the back of the 70% rise in jet fuel prices. You know, just how quickly they can recover that is the great question. You know, as an airline, so they burn money quickly, but they can earn money quickly, and they can turn around these losses into super profits quite quickly if they get the tailwinds. And it does happen. It's a very highly volatile sector.
0: Yeah, absolutely. All right, Grant, lovely to talk to you again. Carry on with the good work. It is 17 minutes to 7. This is News Talk ZB. Now, Stuff's first ever Health of the Nation survey is out. So how healthy and how are we feeling? Are we? So 2/3 rate their health as good or excellent. Good on you. Mental and emotional health now matter just as much as physical fitness. But despite feeling pretty healthy, Kiwis are very worried about the healthcare system. 90% are concerned about rising GP costs, emergency department wait times, staff shortages, surgery delays, and access to specialist care. It was a survey of 1,500 people, found that nearly half of us live with a long-term health condition, and for many it affects our daily life. There's stress, there's burnout, exhaustion, chronic pain, fatigue, and poor sleep. A quarter say their health is worse than a year ago. Key concerns include fitness, weight, aging, and mental health. And even more worrying is that many people aren't getting help. 45% are on long-term medication, yet 70% admit they've delayed seeking healthcare because of the cost, because of the lack of access, or uncertainty about whether their issue was serious enough. So my executive summary of this, New Zealanders care more than ever about well-being, but confidence in the health system is under serious strain. Might need some medicine. It is coming up a 6:45. Gavin Gray from the UK next.
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0: 13 to 7. Gavin Gray from the UK, good afternoon to you.
11: Hi there, Andrew.
0: I've just actually read out all the figures of the state of the nation of health in New Zealand from a staff poll from 1,500 people, and people are very concerned about it. And not only that, it's the same thing happening in the UK, really, where they're worried about A&E departments.
11: Yes, so accident and emergency, or the ER, the emergency room, as it is in some countries, where the latest survey shows that the number of patients dying after enduring long waits in the UK has risen almost tenfold in a decade. Now, partially that is because the sheer number of people now presenting to A&E, quite extraordinary. In 2025, those are the most recent figures we have, nearly 17 million patients attended a so-called type 1 emergency department. That's a 24-hour consultant-led facility. That is the highest number ever recorded. But I'm afraid that also meant, because the infrastructure simply isn't able to cope, that only two-thirds were transferred or discharged within the four-hour time period. That's well below the target of 95%. That meant that some 500,000 nearly remained for 24 hours or longer in A&E. That's an increase of 150,000. There were nearly 16,000 deaths in England, which in some way, sometimes very small, but in some way were linked to long waits in A&E, the equivalent of more than 300 every week. And this has given the opportunity for the Royal College of Emergency Medicine here in the UK to say, look, these waits have skyrocketed. They've gone up tenfold in a decade, as I said. This government needs to stop looking at quick fixes and look at longer term solutions to what's going on.
0: Now, Volodymyr Zelensky reached out to Vladimir Putin saying, come on, end this war, man, you're hurting. And of course, European allies have come out and supported that letter.
11: Yes, they have. And they've met together in Downing Street at the weekend. So that's Volodymyr Zelensky, the UK Prime Minister, the French President, the German Chancellor, saying that, look, we're going to stand firmly with Ukraine. Well, we've heard that before. But they have now issued five conditions for a long and lasting peace and a deal to end this war. And those conditions are obviously a stop to the fighting, starting negotiations from the current position in the field of war. And that's pretty important, as well as what they're calling robust security guarantees for Ukraine. But the question here, Andrew, is anyone listening? Donald Trump's focus has shifted to the war in Iran. Vladimir Putin was offered that open letter to end the war and says, no, I don't want to talk until we've got what we want, sort of thing. Many people feel now that Ukraine is just being forgotten by the world as it focuses on the Strait of Hormuz and Iran. So a pretty telling few hours at Downing Street, where they're trying to reinvigorate and highlight some of the problems facing by Ukraine and things that we and others can do. Big question is anyone listening to what's now being said about Ukraine?
0: And of course, we're getting ready for the World Cup, and Ukraine was playing some football, and they were playing it against Denmark. But unfortunately, one of the footballers in the Danish side had a terrible, terrible medical emergency.
11: Yes, they did. Very unpleasant scenes again. Now, to be clear, neither Denmark nor Ukraine qualified for this year's World Cup, but they're part of those teams that are in America, Canada, and Mexico in order to help play friendlies, just as, of course, England played New Zealand. And Eriksson had this footballer from Denmark, Christian Eriksson, had suffered a cardiac arrest and had to be resuscitated on the pitch in a Euro 2020 game in 2021. That was against Finland. Now, he was fitted with a special heart starting device known as an implantable cardioverter defibrillator, but sadly on the pitch the 34-year-old suddenly collapsed at the weekend, and did manage to walk off the pitch and is being monitored, so our best wishes are with him.
0: I wondered whether he was the guy who it first happened to. That's an incredible story. And can I just say England beating New Zealand 1-0 is actually a defeat for England.
11: Yes, I completely agree. I mean, you did very well.
0: Well, we could have done better, I have to say, but you guys need to score more goals because it's our year, isn't it? It's coming home, isn't it, Gavin? Come on.
11: Good on you. Well, we're doing okay at the cricket at the moment.
0: Okay, you had to do that, didn't you? Gavin, goodbye. It is 8-7.
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12: Armstrong's massive mid-year clear-out sale is here. Now, we've got a crash on Buckley's Road between Linwood Ave and Russell Street. If you can update us, the number is 0800 jammed. Brougham Street, light flows between Barrington and Waltham, starting to ease along Riccarton between Yalthurst and Deans. Papanui is moderate to heavy in patches between Rugby and Innes. 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
0: Now, you may remember last week I went on a little bit of a random rant about phrases that are overused, like that's a good question, or 100%, or absolutely. It appears that I've got some people who are actually playing a bingo game or maybe even a drinking game about this. And apparently on the first hour of my show, Dee would like to report that in that first hour we had one, that's a good question, after I asked the question, one person who said, 100%, and one, absolutely. That's three already. I mean, so if you are keeping count, keep count. Another text through, someone's just finished watching TV3 News, absolutely nothing on Paul Cole's British Open win. Well, that's big news. It's the British Open and squash, big event, and Paul's gone and done it again, and that is big news. They should have got it. We talked about it with Jason Pine earlier today. Meanwhile, let's play some music. Producer DJ Locke.
20: Hello, Andrew.
0: Hello.
20: Well, this is a bit of a flip here, because you'll know more about this song than I do. This is, in your own words, your favourite song from The National, I Need My Girl. Now, we were going to ask the minister, finance minister, what her favourite song is, and she said, hilariously, it's Mr. November. So always thinking about the election, she is. Unfortunately, if you're still listening, Nicola, very sorry, it's not in our system. So we had this to go for Andrew's favourite.
0: Well, can I say, this was Matt Benedict, lead singer of The National, performing on Friday, Holy Trinity Cathedral. He sang this, and it was mesmerising.
20: Mesmerising.
0: Yeah, it was. It was, rather. Except for Nicola, who was chatting a lot during the show. And some people noticed. But it was nice to see the finance minister letting her hair down, having a good time.
20: It's very humanising, isn't
0: it? Yeah, it's very humanising. She's very much a human. She was with her brothers. It was very nice. Thank you to producer DJ Locke. Thank you to producer Kevin. Thank you to producer set-up person Sam. I'm Andrew Dickens. See you tomorrow. I need my girl.

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3: It's 7 o'clock. I'm Nina Burton. A state of emergency has been declared for Wellington Southern and Eastern wards, with affected locals warned to leave by tomorrow morning. Met Service is warning of heavy swells from midnight, which could reach 10.5 metres by late morning. Lachlan Rennie has more.
4: Wellington City Mayor Andrew Little says residents of South Coast waterfront properties and those concerned about flooding should stay somewhere else tonight. He says, including pets, they need to be out no later than 9 a.m. Extensive road closures are also expected tomorrow.
3: An emergency assistance centre will open from 9 p.m. at Wellington South Baptist Church. A driver is critically injured and accused of fleeing police in Hamilton and crashing into another vehicle. Police say they chose not to pursue a driver signalled to stop on Te Aroho Street just before midday, who sped away. Jordan Dunn has more.
5: Traffic cameras tracked the vehicle travelling east, where it continued speeding despite being spiked. Superintendent Scott Gemmell says 15 minutes later it crashed into a vehicle on Grey Street, moderately injuring three members of the public. The road may stay closed for some time, and the matter is being referred to the police watchdog.
3: Renting is more affordable across most parts of the country. The latest Rental Affordability Index shows widespread improvement over the past 12 months, driven by easing rents and rising incomes. Matt Ball from the Property Investors Federation says demand has eased and supply is improving.
6: Rents are definitely coming down. It's not exactly the same all across the country. Some parts like Queenstown, there's still, not enough supply and higher demand.
3: Wellington Mayor Andrew Little says he's horrified at the cost of the website for the capital's new library. It was built by Auckland agency Journey Digital for $600,000. Little says the website is way over budget, and he only found out after an official information request. He says it's being independently investigated.
7: It's not just where the money has gone and the service provider and all the rest of it. It's also the decision-making around it. How does that decision get made? Who signs off on it or doesn't sign off on it? How does it get out of control?
3: Believes stray cats are a safer alternative to poison as Auckland grapples with its rat problem. Residents in Ponsonby, Greylin and Westmere have taken to social media after noticing a sharp rise in rodent numbers around their homes. New Zealand Cat Foundation founder Anne Batley says they're a natural solution to the issue, despite the risk to native birds.
8: Do we really want chemicals and terrible toxins and poisons in our environment? Children are at risk, our own pets are at risk, birds, and it destroys our environment.
3: And a reminder about Parkinson's as Sir Dave Dobbin opens up on his battle with the disease. It affects more than 12,000 Kiwis and is the world's fastest growing neurological condition. Dobbin was diagnosed in 2022 and says he sometimes struggles to put a sentence together, but still tries to come up with new songs. Andrew Bell from Parkinson's New Zealand says having the musician as an ambassador is a slice of heaven.
9: Having someone as iconic as Sir Dave to speak openly about his condition really does bring it into the spotlight.
10: News Talk ZB Sport. An admission from England captain Ben Stokes that the Lords pitch for their first test win over New Zealand wasn't helpful for the future of cricket's longest format. The hosts wrapped up a 115-run win on an up-and-down surface that proved challenging for batting throughout. Stokes says while he's happy his team handled the pitch the better of the two teams, it's hard to escape the main narrative.
11: It's tough for groundsmen. We're not actively going out there and producing wickets that are tricky, and 16 wickets are falling on the day. But I get asked all the time about what needs to happen, saving test cricket, this, that and the other. But when you see extreme conditions like that, that's not going to help the game in the future.
10: A former All Blacks halfback is emerging as the likely successor to new All Blacks coach Dave Rennie at Japanese League One club Kobe. Rennie can now focus full-time on the New Zealand side after Kobe clinched the 2026 title over the weekend. Less than a day later, Japanese media are reporting Andy Ellis will return to the club as head coach. The 28-test halfback captained the Kobe team the last time they won the competition in 2018. Tennis great Serena Williams is explaining what's led to her return to the professional level after an almost four-year absence. The 23-time Grand Slam singles champion will play in the mixed doubles at this week's event at the Queen's Club in London. In December last year, Williams responded to speculation about a return by saying she definitely wasn't coming back. The 44-year-old's been asked what made her change her mind.
12: I was just talking to a few people and just chatting about different possibilities of just having fun and, you know, something a little bit different. And so just kept talking and talking. And then I was like, well, why not? For lack of a better explanation.
10: The final match of round 14 of the NRL between the Bulldogs and the Eels is scoreless at halftime, with neither team creating any serious chances. I'm Kobe Marathi, and that's Newstalk ZB News and Sport. It's 7:05. Jason Pine is next.
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13: Weather Watch 24/7 at the Met Service forecast for Christchurch for the rest of today. Cloud and showers clearing to mainly fine this afternoon with southwesterly breezes down to a low of 4 degrees tonight. Tomorrow, partly cloudy with the chance of a morning shower. Strong southwesterlies will ease in the afternoon. Tomorrow's high 13 degrees, a low of 0 tomorrow night. Wednesday, fine with westerlies dying out in the afternoon and a top of 15 degrees. Thursday, partly cloudy. Northeasterlies dying out in the afternoon and a high of 12, and ahead to Friday, partly cloudy, southwesterlies developing and a high of 14.
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14: Hello, good evening, kia ora, and welcome in. Monday night Sports Talk on News Talk ZB for the 8th of June. A very happy 80th birthday to Sir Graham Henry. Hope you've had a great day, Ted. Brought back into the fold as an All Black selector. Age doesn't matter. If you're good enough, you're young enough, I guess. Still a very sprightly 80, Sir Graham Henry. I'm Jason Pine. Show producer is Andy McDonald. The two of us will talk sport with you until 8 o'clock tonight. Tony Brown is coming home. New Zealand Rugby has today announced the signing of the former All Blacks first five as All Blacks assistant coach from 2028 on a two-year contract. He's currently, of course, part of South Africa's coaching staff, but comes off contract at the end of the Rugby World Cup next year. And after a wee break and relocation, he'll start in the All Blacks coaching staff at the start of 2028. Former All Black Lima Sopawanga standing by to chat to us on this. He knows Tony Brown pretty well. Very keen to hear your views on this too. It's unprecedented, isn't it? Appointing an assistant before we even know who the head coach will be. We don't know with absolute certainty that Dave Rennie will go beyond next year's Rugby World Cup. We certainly hope he will. Look, if he wins the Rugby World Cup, then almost certainly he will, won't he? But Tony Brown is locked in before the new All Blacks head coach is confirmed for 2028. I guess that just goes to show how highly regarded Tony Brown is. You a fan of this? Well, the line straight away, 0800 80 1080. Also tonight, the New York Knicks have a 2-0 lead in their best of seven NBA Finals series against the San Antonio Spurs, as they look, the Knicks that is, to claim a first NBA championship in over 50 years. The last time they won one was 1973. Going to get you to New York City to break all of this down. Live sport, there's an NRL game on right now. Is it King's birthday over in Australia? Is that why they're playing a Monday night game? Bulldogs, Eels. What was that, sorry, Andy? In New South Wales it is. Thank you very much. That's good to know. Two teams from the lower echelons, Bulldogs, Eels. Would you believe they've just started the second half? It's nil all. Nil all. Oh, my goodness. Yeah, pretty grim watching. We'll keep you updated on any second half scoring, should there be any. Please join the show if you'd like to. 0800 80 10 80 is our phone number. 9292 for the text line. Emails to Jason at newstalkzb.co.nz. 7:09.
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14: Current Springboks assistant coach Tony Brown will join the All Blacks coaching staff, but not until after next year's Rugby World Cup. New Zealand Rugby today announced the former All Blacks and Highlanders first five has signed on as an All Blacks assistant coach from 2028 onwards on a two-year deal. Tony Brown is currently coaching South Africa off contract at the end of next year's Rugby World Cup. To kick this around, let's bring in 16 test former All Blacks first five and now Sky Sport commentator and analyst Lima Sopoanga. Lima, thanks for your time tonight. This feels like pretty good news. What's your assessment of all of this?
15: Oh, it's exceptional news, mate. I think it's a great move by NZRU. He's probably one of the most brilliant minds when it comes to attacking in the world. So I think they probably realised they'd made a mistake, you know, the last two times and not being able to get him. So to get their man before the World Cup and probably before maybe his price goes up, if South Africa are to be successful, it's a smart move.
14: I guess they probably would have wanted him before now. It feels likely, doesn't it, that he was locked into South Africa until the World Cup next year. So does this feel like the next best outcome for New Zealand rugby?
15: Yeah, for sure. I mean, you know, those blokes from the deep south like Brownie and Jamie, they operated at that old school level where if you shake your hand and you say a deal, then the deal's a deal. So, you know, he probably tried to do things to maybe be available for 27, but he's a good southern man, and so he's obviously signed a contract in South Africa, and to get him in 28 is the next best thing, I think, for the country.
14: You know him pretty well, Lima, and you mentioned there he's one of the best attack coaches going around. What specifically does he bring as a coach?
15: I think what he brings specifically as a coach is that he sees the game differently, and he's very innovative around the way he wants to attack and what he wants to do and how he sees the group of players that he has and how he wants to attack with that set of players, if that makes sense. So I like that he is really innovative, he pushes the boundaries, and he's not afraid to think outside the box. And I think that's such a great character of his is that.
14: And he was that anyway, and now he's working under Rassie Erasmus, who's widely regarded as one of the most innovative coaches in the world. You'd have to imagine that Tony Brown will come back an even better coach, won't he?
15: That's exactly it. And I think for South Africa, they would have got a small glimpse into his mindset, and he would have given a lot away as well. But he also, like you said, would have gained a lot. And so when we get him, we get a wealth of experience from different coaches, different perspectives, different ways of seeing things, and he'll be able to feed that back into New Zealand rugby and the next group of players coming through the All Blacks.
14: It's a slightly unusual timeline than usual in that he is contracted from the start of 2028. At the moment, Dave Rennie is only taking the team through until the Rugby World Cup. So I guess we don't know with absolute certainty that it'll be Dave Rennie beyond 2027. Would you back Tony Brown to work alongside Dave Rennie and or to work alongside whoever might come in after that?
15: 100%. I mean, I think we just have to back Rens in the group until the end of the World Cup. I mean, if they do what I believe they can do and win a World Cup, then you would never sack a coach.
14: No.
15: Right? So whoever's coming in after 27, we just worry about that then. But I think we've just got to back the coaching staff we have. Back Dave Rennie is an amazing coach. He's just won the Japanese top league, and Artie's there and Anton Leonard Brown's there. So, you know, things point to positivity for the All Blacks going forward, and hopefully they can bring that William Weir Bowles home. So I'm really looking forward to this next 18 months under Rennie.
14: Oh, so am I. And how do you reckon a Dave Rennie-Tony Brown partnership would go? You reckon that'd be pretty potent if and when that happens?
15: Oh, for sure. I mean, you know, those two are both world-class coaches, and they both have a different skill set. You know, I've heard from many people that Dave Rennie's He's a man to bring people together. And Tony Brown just loves being in the background. He loves coaching attack, and he's always wanted to be the best attack coach in the world. And I think he's not a head coach, and he knows that himself because he doesn't need that pressure. What he loves is coaching attack and working with someone like Renz, who is that person who does fit into that head coaching role, works perfectly, and I think that would turn water into wine.
14: Yeah. Do you get a sense that Tony Brown has always wanted to be part of the All Blacks coaching setup?
15: I think so. I mean, like, it would have always been his dream. I think originally, though, because of the way

0: to be with him, right? And Fozzie got the job. I know that he was asked to do to be a part of that All Black setup, and he turned it down because he wasn't with his mate. And those are the sort of old school values that those two possess. But you know, whatever happens in 28 happens, and whoever's the coach, you know, we'll just wait and see. But in terms of him wanting to be this where he is now and coach the All Blacks, it very much feels like he's always wanted it. It just had to be under the right circumstances in it. And it seems like those circumstances are coming to fruition now.
1: Indeed, indeed. Just while I got you, Lima, your particular area of expertise, first five. What's the pecking order right now? Was it Damien McKenzie? Is Reuben Love in this conversation? Bowden Barrett? How are you seeing it as we approach the business end of Super Rugby?
0: Oh, I mean, like, obviously Bodie's been injured, so we haven't seen him play for a fair few weeks, and we don't know what his status is like. So at the moment, I think it's a two-horse race between BMAC and Reuben Love. And, you know, they're both having really great seasons, and especially Reuben Love. You know, he's making every post a winner. This is a season where he's been given his chance to just be a 10 and focus on that, and he is making every post a winner. But then again, you've got someone like Damien McKenzie, experience, knowledge. He's a bit of a maverick, can do things that no other players can do. So, it's you know, for me, it's one of those two horses at the moment, and I guess that's for Dave Rennie to decide who it will be going on the tour.
1: Great to chat to you today, Lima. Thanks for giving us your time and your expertise. Look forward to seeing how it plays out next 18 months and then when Tony Brown gets back home. Appreciate you taking our call.
0: Yeah, no worries. Cheers, Piney. Take care, mate.
1: You take care too, Lima. Thanks indeed. Lima Sopawanga there with us on Sports Talk. It's 717-0800-8010-80. Let's kick this around. Is Tony Brown the right man to help lead the All Blacks into the next era? Of course he is, isn't he? He's been a massive part of South Africa's success since he joined Rassie Erasmus's team. They were good anyway, but he has improved them. You only have to look back to last year and what happened in Wellington, lest we forget. Was that last year? It seems an awfully long time ago. It was last year, wasn't it? The record defeat in All Blacks history to South Africa, to anybody actually, in Wellington. And Tony Brown's part in all of that, and the way he has joined them after they won the last World Cup and improved them. And he himself can only have improved from the coach he was before he went there to the coach that he is now and the coach he will be following next year's Rugby World Cup. By that stage, he would have been there for the entire World Cup cycle and will come back an improved coach. He'll learn some invaluable lessons and strategies and things that he can bring back to us. The Springboks have set the standard. Let's not beat around the bush. They've set the standard for international rugby in the last two World Cup cycles and in the first couple of years of this one. They've been the dominant force in world rugby for the last 10 years. And so if it's Tony Brown going in there and learning all of this stuff and then we get the benefit of that, then happy days. Of course, we would love to have had him now. It's interesting to hear Lima say, and look, I don't know, contracts, you can get out of contracts, right? It always seems to be the case that if you want to, you can get out of a contract. You can find a way. You can pay a lawyer a lot of money, or you can find a loophole, or you can, you know, there are ways around these things. I mean, just look at the back and forth at the moment over Fehe Fini-Anganofo. We still don't know whether he's going to Newcastle next year or not. One day you read that he is, and the next day you find out he's not. Or supposedly, still no concrete there. But the fact is, contracts can be broken. But interesting to hear Lima say that Tony Brown is the kind of guy, and this doesn't come as any surprise from anybody to anybody who's watched him conduct himself, that he probably wouldn't have done that. He probably would have said, look, well, I've signed that contract. I'm here with the Springboks until the next Rugby World Cup. And much as I would absolutely love to join the All Blacks now, I'm not going to. I'm going to honour this contract. It says a lot about him. He's always said he wants to coach the All Blacks. I remember getting Tony Brown on the radio, would have been 3 or 4 years ago, and asked him outright, do you want to coach the All Blacks one day? And he said, yeah.

0: Of course. Of course I do. This has always been something he wanted to do. You know, was it after Razor was appointed and Tony Brown was Team Jamie? But when Razor got the job, nobody called Tony Brown to see if he wanted to jump across and be part of the All Blacks coaching team then. This is a very smart move. As Steve Lancaster, New Zealand Rugby CEO, said at his media conference today, everyone would have Tony Brown in their coaching team. So they've made the play. They've got him. Andrew, hi, mate.
1: Tiny, hi. I'm a South African-born, living in New Zealand for the last 8 years, and I want to say that Tony Brown being part of the Springboks setup, I do support the Springboks, even though I've lived here for a number of years. You know, my blood is green. I must say, you know, I've been a fan of Tony Brown since his playing days. He's just an absolute innovator, everything that you've been saying there. And I reckon Tony Brown is as important to the Springbok team as Siya Kolisi is. Wow. He's an absolute game changer. And I think the point that you made around Russie and Tony and that combination, look, I'm biased. I think Russie Erasmus is the best coach in world rugby. And I think the combination of Russie and Tony is probably unstoppable, to be honest.
0: Look, I'm not biased, and I totally agree with you, Andrew. I totally agree. The results are there for all to see. Russie Erasmus is an utterly magnificent, innovative coach. And Tony Brown is clearly highly regarded the world over as an attack coach, and I think, you know, has made the Springboks better. The two of them, yeah, unstoppable is not a bad word. I haven't checked the odds for next year's Rugby World Cup, but I would be almost certain that the Springboks are warm favourites to win it again. And the way they continue to innovate is just it could be unstoppable.
1: I am biased. I think the other point made by Lima around the knowledge transfer is going to be really, really important. So even though, you know, we work toward World Cup cycles, I think, you know, Tony, obviously the knowledge transfer is both ways. I really think that that Tony Brown, the stint that he has with Russie and the Springboks is going to be so beneficial to All Black rugby. I really think it's going to make a massive impact.
0: That's great to hear. Great to hear. And I think you're right not to support the All Blacks, Andrew. I think you would have had to have come here as a very young boy, I think, if you were going to shift allegiance. And by the sounds of it, what did you say, 8 years ago you came?
1: Yes.
0: Yeah, mate. So you stick with. If I lived in South Africa for 8 years, mate, I'd still support the All Blacks. I think you're doing the right thing, and it's coming up roses for you at the moment, isn't it?
1: Well, it kind of works in cycles, doesn't it? So, you know, you support your team through thick and thin, and my recollection is getting up in the early hours of the morning and in the 81 tests and what have you. And so it's just probably ingrained in me to kind of, you know, the Springbok All Black rivalry. I'm just so excited because I'm traveling back to South Africa to watch the first two of the tests, and it's going to be super exciting for me just with the experience that I've had and some of the All Black culture, you know, obviously the New Zealand Kiwi culture. I'm just so excited about that.
0: Oh, that will be some tour. That will be some tour. Awesome, Andrew. Hey, thanks for calling, mate. Please drive safe. Call back anytime. Great chatting rugby with you, mate. And yeah, you make some points that I can only 100% agree with. They are a potentially unstoppable force heading towards the next Rugby World Cup. They would be warm favourites. And between now and that tournament next year, we're going to get a decent gauge, aren't we? Yes, only in South Africa in that one test in Baltimore, but we are going to get a good gauge later this year as to exactly where these two teams are in comparison to one another. Yes, they will be test matches all played in the Republic. Well, as I say, three of the four of them will be. But it'll give us an idea of how close we are to them. They are ahead of us. I don't think there's any doubt. Is there any doubt at all that South Africa are currently ahead of us in world rankings pecking order? But this will give us a really good gauge. Under a new coach who won't have had a heck of a lot of time with his team, he gets those test matches next month against France, Italy and Ireland, and then they jump on the plane. Three test matches against teams. I mean, I'm not sure what sort of French team's going to turn up down here. Italy should win that okay. Ireland always tricky. But then to hop on that plane and also, while you're there, negotiate games against the Stormers, the Sharks, the Bulls and the Lions in amongst the test matches that you have to play in some of the greatest arenas in South Africa. Ellis Park is the first one, then down to Cape Town for the second, and then back up to First National Bank Stadium in Joburg for the third, and then they go to Baltimore and Maryland for the fourth one. What a challenge for Dave Rennie. And we'll talk about this a bit closer to the time, but what is a successful South African tour for Dave Rennie and the All Blacks in 2026? How many would you have to win of those four to be satisfied? It's a big ask, isn't it? Coming in and only having a very short space of time with the team. I mean, he won't get back until... Corbett just won the Japanese title, didn't they, over the weekend. So I'd presume Dave Rennie will be on a plane in the next few days. So by the time he gets back, he'll have far less than a month before the first test of the year. Saturday, July 4 against France in Christchurch. Yes, he will have been working away in the background. Yes, his assistants will have been doing the same. But there's nothing like actually being on the ground, having your feet under the desk and getting your hands on your team. And Dave Rennie's not going to have a lot of time with that. However, listening to Lemus Opawanga and others, there's great faith in Dave Rennie. And we'll soon find out, I guess, whether it's rightful faith. But keen to chat Tony Brown with you. 0800 80 10 80. Going to keep the lines open for a bit longer. I want to get to New York at some stage and talk about the NBA and the New York Knicks. But if you've got thoughts on Tony Brown, his return to New Zealand and what that might look like, or anything else that you heard Lemus Opawanga say or have read or seen today, 0800 80 10 80 727. Back with more of your calls after this on Monday Night Sports Talk.
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0: Bang on, 7:30. I was asking about King's birthday in Australia before. King's birthday in New South Wales. Susie said also in Melbourne. And Andy's now done some further research. So New South Wales, Victoria, South Australia, Tasmania, the ACT and Northern Territory all have King's birthday today. In Western Australia, they have it on Monday the 28th of September. So the last Monday in September. And in Queensland, they have it on the first Monday in October. Couple of outliers there. Just before we go back to the lines, Jason, I love hearing Tony Brown's name. When I was really into rugby, he was my favourite player. I talked about him so much, how good he is, that people who heard his name thought of me. The fact he could be a part of the All Blacks coaching team is fantastic. Thank you, Julianne. Sounds like you might have had a bit of a crush on Tony Brown. You wouldn't be the only one. Hello, Brent.
14: Yeah, g'day, mate. Hey, I remember when I was watching him years ago, you used to have this thing called Tony Brown Party or some bloody thing. City's come a long way.
0: Yeah, party at Tony Brown's, yeah, when they used to play at Carisbrook. Absolutely.
14: Yeah. That hits well. I just want to tell you a couple of things. I think the Chiefs should be able to be too good for the Crusaders. I think they've just got that little edge, I think, that home. And, the boys look to be down all right. So... And I hope they win because I live in Wellington, as you know, and I want to watch them down here too, which will be good. There's a couple other things coming up. The Women's Super 12 starts this week. And next week, there's a Shield Challenge. So, yeah, there's a lot happening in rugby at the moment.
0: Absolutely, yeah. Super Rugby O-Picky, as you say. Brent underway this coming weekend. I think Blues against Turricans, Poa and Matatu against Chiefs Manawa. The first couple of games, both on Saturday. And a Shield Challenge, you say? I need to check that. I'm sure you're right. Yeah, Otago, North Otago, is it?
14: Yeah. So we'll talk about Tony Brown, and all of a sudden they get a Shield game in a couple. You go, and Otago must be having a lot of fun. I've only been to Carisbrook a couple of times. I haven't been to the tin down there. I went there in 19 when Waikato got absolutely smashed. A mate of mine was playing for them, Bruce Rehana. Fuck, I was like, sorry. Man, that was a... great crowd to be in.
0: I bet. You said before, Brent, that you hope that the Chiefs win so that we can see them here in Wellington. You're not expecting us when we say us Hurricanes fans, you're not expecting us to have any trouble with the Blues on Saturday night?
14: I'm not sure the Blues. This is not their season. Whether it's because the coach is leaving and he's going away and they've just sort of lost a few games in a row. And as always, a lot of your people have been talking about the way the semi-finals have been played. It sort of does your head in a little bit about who plays who and what's going on and who gets free games and who doesn't get free games. And yeah, it's sort of, I wish they just go normal how we do it, NPC, whatever. Just first four and the whole four. I'm not saying like if we had got fifth or sixth, it wouldn't worry me. But top four. And just semi-final, final, and that's it. I don't think they need to go six teams. It's just getting over top.
0: Yeah, and I think, Brent, they'll probably change it next year if we go to a 10-team comp, I would say. I just can't see a six-team final series in a 10-team comp if Moana can't be saved. It just doesn't seem right, does it, that six teams go through from 10? I'm with you. I prefer the straight semi-finals into a final, or one and two, if they are going to have six teams, one and two getting a week off. 3v6, 4v5, and then they play the semis. But appreciate your call, mate. Good to know that Bruce Rehan is a mate of yours. Hope he's doing all right. Hello, Conrad.
15: Yeah, hi, Jason. Yeah, just I've heard all the lot of hype surrounding Tony Brown's appointment today, but I'm just a bit confused about how, for many World Cup cycles, we would wait until the end of the World Cup to make a decision on whatever, you know, head coach, assistant coaches, or whatever. It's just that there's been a lot of narrative recently, well, the last few months, about how Robertson was appointed April 2023 and they had to go through a World Cup campaign with Foster. It seems, you know, what's wrong with just waiting until the end of the World Cup?
0: I think the answer that New Zealand Rugby would give you to that, Conrad, is that if they wait, they may well miss out.
15: But you could make that argument for, I mean, that's just part of what it is. I mean, for example, is he a head coach or an assistant coach? I mean, we don't know. Rennie might win the World Cup and then he wants to choose his own people.
0: Yeah, look, Steve Lancaster said today that Dave Rennie had been heavily consulted through the entire process. To answer the first part of your comment, I think Tony Brown is an assistant coach. I don't think he has aspirations to head coach the All Blacks. I think he's found his niche as an attack coach or an assistant coach of some form. It feels to me as though he does not have ambition to head coach the All Blacks. So, I think answers that. And just to go back to your first point, which is a good one, I think Tony Brown for a long time was inextricably linked with Jamie Joseph. So in many ways, it was like he kind of had to wait to see what Jamie would do, and they were together in the Japanese side for a long time, of course.
15: Correct.
0: So, yeah, I think maybe having now sort of – I don't think he was ever not his own man, but he's not exclusively Team Jamie anymore, and I think that's probably also helped to grease the wheels in this regard.
15: Yeah, I don't believe in making decisions based on fear, such me being making somebody else. But I mean, I would just leave that debate to the rest of your listeners. That was pretty much my main point. I just wanted to make a little quick point about the cricket. That was a bit just disappointing, but that's probably a debate for another part of your show or another day with regards to the New Zealand cricket team overnight.
0: Don't really have time tonight, Conrad. But I'm keen to chat to you about it, though, mate. So let's pick it up maybe another day on the weekend or another Monday night. I would very much like to chat to you about that. Graham, you a fan of Tony Brown? You'd be a fan of Tony Brown.
16: I wasn't back in the day when he was playing for the Highlanders. I was in Team Andrew Mertens. Yeah, no, I remember the party at Tony Brown's place when we. That was in 1999, that final, very famous final. Yeah, great game between the Crusaders and the Highlanders.
0: I remember that too. Yeah, was it Afato So'alo got a try from memory? Yeah. And Crusaders went down there and beat the Highlanders?
16: Yeah, it was a seesawing match. It was classic, final. Yeah, it was one of those games that, Mert sort of took control. But Blackadder captained, of course, and I was at the party at Johnny McNichol's place on Saturday afternoon. That was a good one.
0: That was a good one. You might not get another game there this year until the Test match, though, Graham. You'll need the Blues to beat the Hurricanes if you're going to get back there for the final. I can't see it happening, mate.
16: But just on Tony Brown, as Steve Lancaster said, everybody wanted him. And, I know Razor wanted him, but he was with Jamie. Yeah, obviously he was very much tied to... And, he's a loyal guy, and I can understand that. And obviously then Razor missed out anyway. I think that was when he missed out to Ian Foster first time round. And I think everyone, Ian Foster included, I think I read somewhere, has wanted Tony Brown. So, he's sort of taken on the Wayne Smith thing of being a bit of a guru. So, I think it's a good thing. And I think that the consultation, I know people are going to bring up the Razor v. Foster thing in 2023. But I think this has been a different. I don't think he has the aspirations to be, the head honcho. I think he just likes sitting in the background. Backline analysis and attack,
0: It's a great analogy you make with Wayne Smith. I think that's a perfect analogy, Graham. Yeah, maybe he's the second coming of the professor. He seems, as you say, to be almost universally adored and respected and regarded. So, I think good on New Zealand rugby for getting in there before somebody else could get a contract in front of them. Good on you, Graham. Always good to chat, mate. Thanks indeed. Thanks for all your calls and your correspondence on Tony Brown. We will watch with interest to see how this plays out. I want to flick across to basketball because the New York Knicks have hung on to take a crucial 2-game advantage in their NBA Finals series with San Antonio. They won game 2, 105-104 in San Antonio, rallying the Spurs did from 14 points down to take the lead before Jalen Brunson, the Knicks guard, responded and wrestled back the advantage. Brian Mahoney is a basketball writer based in New York with Associated Press. He joins us now. Brian, 2-0 on the road with game 3 at Madison Square Garden tomorrow. The Knicks haven't won the NBA since 1973. Did anybody see this coming?
17: I don't think so. As well as they're playing, I guess maybe you couldn't count it out fully. This is a team who hasn't lost now since April 23rd. So some people maybe thought, sure, they can keep this going. But, you know, to go on the road against a team as good as the Spurs are and to win both those games, and they didn't even play that well, really, in either one of them, I would venture to say most people did not see this coming.
0: What about at the start of the season, Brian? What was the expectation around the New York Knicks at the very start of the NBA season?
17: Well, they really believed they could actually get to the finals. They went to the conference finals last year, obviously falling one round short. They had that whole team back. They made a risky move, you know, changing coaches after, you know, after doing that last summer. So they felt they, you know, had made some good moves and they had the core they needed. And so they expected this, but then during the season, they had some, you know, some really rough patches that I think people sort of dropped the idea that it was still going to happen.
0: How are they managing in the first two games to stop Wemby? Victor Wembanyama, he's such a superstar, such a big part of the Spurs roster. How are the Knicks containing him so well?
17: Well, in a little bit in a way we didn't really expect. We thought they would use their best defensive player, OG Anunoby, against him instead of using Karl-Anthony Towns, who, you know, height-wise is their center, so it makes sense. But, you know, it's not necessarily his best part of his game is his defense. So we thought the Knicks would defend Wembanyama with another player, another strategy. And Towns has done it fantastically. You know, Wembanyama really looked confused in the first half of the game last night, didn't come out aggressively at all. And that put the Spurs in a bad position. And, you know, I assume he'll play better in the next couple of games. But he has not looked like the player certainly that he was for, you know, the earlier playoff rounds.
0: You wrote this week that Jalen Brunson is now in the conversation as the greatest New York Knick ever. Can you talk a bit about his influence?
17: It's really been amazing. And, you know, I would tend to think maybe it's a little early to put him in that, even if he wins. But, you know, the bottom line, James, is it's very simple. You know, the Knicks have only won two championships. They won, you know, 4 years apart. So it's a lot of the same players. So there's just not that many guys who have actually ever won a title while playing for the New York Knicks. So when you combine the fact they haven't won much, and he has amazing stats in the 4 years he's here, there's just not that many guys ahead of him. So, you know, if they do win this and you wanted to say he deserves to be in the top five, even number one, it's hard to make an argument that you can't, you know, allow that because, again, he's, you know, his accomplishments and the team accomplishments are just unmatched by many players.
0: So games 3 and 4 back in New York, back at Madison Square Garden. What on earth is the atmosphere going to be like at those games?
17: Well, enough that people are paying, you know, $10,000 to go to it. It's gonna be amazing. You know, I've said before, I've been covering this team now for 20 years, and Madison Square Garden is one of the most famous arenas in the world. People always want to go to the Garden, but for most of these years, the Knicks were not very good. So the building was full. The music was great. The atmosphere was amazing, but the team wasn't good. And now you have the biggest stage in basketball, a team that is playing, you know, some of the best basketball ever been played in the playoffs with a 13-game winning streak in this arena, in this building. It's just going to be, you know, as good as you can ever see. When that game tips off to, you know, Monday night, everyone wants to be there.
0: And just back to the team itself, Brian, you know, 13 straight wins, 8 on the road. What is behind this incredible consistency that the Knicks are producing at the very best time of the season?
17: Well, it's truly amazing because right now every guy who comes off their bench is playing great. You know, normally the deeper you get in the playoffs, a lot of times the rotation is smaller. You stick with your starters more. The Knicks aren't doing that at all. Guys like Landry Shamet and Mitchell Robinson, those guys are coming off the bench and just playing tremendous. And, you know, the starting five is great. This is a team that, you know, has two all-stars in Jalen Brunson and Towns. And, you know, they have built the roster up over the last 3-4 years to it's one of the best rosters in the league. And just right now, I think when they fell behind in the first round of the playoffs in Atlanta, they kind of realize, like, this is a, you know, we can't waste this chance. You don't get many teams that are built this well to win immediately. And to their credit, they changed some things up and haven't looked back.
0: And one of the Knicks' most famous and passionate celebrity super fans is, of course, director Spike Lee. I think he's been sitting courtside at Madison Square Garden for the best part of 30 years. I think he first watched the Knicks as a young boy up in the nosebleeds. How do you reckon Spike Lee's feeling at the moment?
17: He's a guy who deserves to have a championship. You're right. He was there when they won the first title in the building, 1970s, sitting way up as when they drafted Patrick Ewing in 85. He bought season tickets and he started moving lower and lower and lower until now he's in the front row. He stuck with them for a lot of bad years and has seen some really tough teams, and right now he's seen a great one. So no one would enjoy this more than Spike, that's for sure.
0: Absolutely. Well, I'm sure there's a huge swell of positivity and excitement in New York as the Knicks look to win their first NBA title since 1973. Brian, thanks so much for joining us across New Zealand to give us your insight.
17: Oh, thank you very much for having me.
0: No, thanks for joining us. Brian Mahoney, a New York-based basketball writer. Game 3 tomorrow, 12:30. Coming up 14-8, let's take a break, come back and rate the weekend. Pioneer's Power Rankings after this.
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10: Righto, let's rate the weekend. Pioneer's Power Rankings, the best, the worst, the in-between bits from the last 72 hours or so.
8: 10.
10: The West Tigers absolutely smashed by Penrith in the NRL.
11: I'll say this as a commentator, this is no fun. 16 line breaks to 1, Penrith 68. The West Tigers on a sad Sunday.
10: 68-0. A bit of work to do for Benji Marshall. The Panthers, though, now 4 points clear at the top.
8: 9.
10: The Black Caps at 9. A meek surrender in the first cricket test against England at Lords.
12: Yeah! Folding to finish a comprehensive win for England.
10: New Zealand rolled for 138 in their second innings, losing by 115 runs. The second test is at the Oval in 9 days' time.
8: 8.
10: The All Whites, who also played England.
13: Here's the cross. Kane's free! And Harry Kane. Who else scores and breaks the deadlock?
10: A fairly credible, narrow 1-0 loss to the world number 4. All focus now on their first World Cup match against Iran, which comes up tomorrow week.
8: 7.
10: The New York Knicks taking a massive step towards a first NBA championship since 1973.
14: 4 seconds. Fox to Wembanyama. Pulls up. Jumper. Won't go. Rebound taken by Vassell. It's over. It's over. The Knicks survive. This magic carpet ride continues. 13 straight victories, and they lead 2-0 here in these NBA Finals.
10: Game 3 at Madison Square Garden tomorrow.
8: 6.
10: Kiwi softball coach Mike White, who led the Texas Longhorns to back-to-back NCAA titles in the United States.
15: Texas does it! And they have the hookup for a second national championship in a row! Mike White is with Halle.
16: It just means so much because you know how hard you work. Everybody knows. Even one of the coaches, they know how hard you got to work with your players. And just a joy to see them and share this with them at this moment. It's priceless. It's priceless.
10: Mike White's fifth year in charge. He's taken them to the playoffs every single year.
8: 5.
10: Our winners in the first week of the Super Rugby playoffs, the Hurricanes.
17: A statement in big, bold letters.
10: from the Hurricanes. 66 points to 12. The Crusaders,
2: they're on their feet here in Christchurch, and rightly so. The Crusaders are victorious to the tune of 52 points to 31 over the Blues.
10: And the Chiefs.
17: Here it is. And it's happened. The Chiefs are hosting the Crusaders in the semi-final.
10: Yeah, those semis are the weekend. Four. The 2026 French Open winners, both first-timers, Mira and
18: Je sais de match, André Vard.
19: The teenager becomes a champion.
18: 0-6-3.
10: And Alexander Zverev.
20: The wait is over for Alexander Zverev.
10: Liam Lawson's at three, equaling his best ever career finish at the Monaco Formula One Grand Prix.
21: Oscar Piastri is definitely fourth. Liam Lawson is an equal best place finish in Formula One for him. Fifth from Arvid Lindblad, who changed his tyres during that red flag.
10: Yeah, a fourth points finish in his last five races for Liam Lawson, coming home fifth in Monaco.
8: Two.
10: Paul Cole, a third British Open squash title, his first in 4 years. He's dispatched world number one Mustafa Asal in the decider. He retired with Cole leading 2-1.
22: He still had to get into that, you know, make him hurt, pick up as much as possible. And, I'm very happy with that performance and put in a lot of work since World Champs just to flip the script. And I'm very happy with the mentality and squash-wise we pitched up this week.
10: Yeah, well done to Paul Cole.
8: One.
10: Our wood-chopping world champions, rookie world champion Matthew Gower.
23: And a new national record for Matt Gower, the 41.01.
24: Oh, wow.
23: Great times.
24: It does not get much closer than this, guys.
23: But folks, you know what?
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10: And now four-time world champion Jack Jordan.
25: Switching over to the second side, he runs that world record as well. He may well get it here. He's got to get it under 52. What's he going to be doing? Oh, we have a new world record! 51-13 by Jack Jordan. What a run there by Jack Jordan. Four times in a row. Holy smokes, folks. That was a race.
10: Andy.
26: Finey, quick quote from Nathan Cleary after beating the Tigers 68-0. We knew today was going to be a hard-fought victory.
10: Wow. Too late to make the power rankings. They're back next week, 6-8.
8: If you're looking for theatre that leaves a mark, something bold, thought-provoking, and visually striking.
27: Let the right one in.
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10: Coming up 3-8, that's just about it. The NRL game turned into a bit of a thriller, actually. It was nil all at half time. Then Canterbury went out to a 12-0 lead. The Eels brought it back to 12-all, and then a penalty in the 77th minute for Canterbury gave them the 14-12 victory. I won't be watching it back. I just thought you might be interested in the score. Thanks for listening, and huge thanks to Andy McDonald for your work over the last 3 days. Have a good couple of days off, mate. We will see you on Weekend Sport this coming Saturday from midday. In the meantime, leave you in the capable hands of award winner, again, Marcus Lush. He's after 8. See you Saturday.
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2: It's 8 o'clock. I'm Nina Burton. A mandatory evacuation order is in place for waterfront residents of Wellington's south coast. A state of emergency has been declared for the southern and eastern wards with a Met Service heavy swell warning in place at midnight. It warns it could reach 10.5 metres by late morning. Wellington Region Emergency Management Office says residents between Ofero Bay and Breaker Bay need to be out no later than 9am. Civil Defence Controller Phil Becker says a similar weather event happened in 2021.
3: There were a few homes, particularly in Breaker Bay, and they had water against the house and some rocks and debris thrown into their front yards and against their buildings.
2: One person is being airlifted to hospital with serious injuries after a crash in Taranaki. Police say they were called to the two-vehicle crash on State Highway 43 at Toko outside Stratford just after 6pm. Delays are expected. Labour's leader says Rakesh Naidu's decision to run for Labour is all above board as he comes under fire. Commissioner Richard Chambers says Naidu's candidacy makes his role as a senior police officer untenable and he'll be removed. Chambers says he only found out last night. Chris Hipkins says Naidu took all the required steps.
4: Rakesh Naidu told his supervisor at police when he confirmed that he was putting his name forward to us last week. We did run a different process for Rakesh because of his role within the New Zealand Police.
2: A first-term Green MP has been labelled the chattiest parliamentarian. The Sunday Star Times has revealed Lawrence Zhu Nan spoken more in Parliament this term than any other MP. He said 420,000 words since entering Parliament in 2024. Nan says it's his job.
5: All MPs, as a part of Parliament, our job is to do essentially two things, to scrutinise any bills and legislation. The other one is scrutinise budget.
2: A new report has found New Zealand renters are better off than a year ago. The Regional Rental Affordability Index found affordability improved in most parts of the country over the past 12 months, as rents ease and incomes rise. Property Investors Federation advocacy Matt Ball says it's not the same story in every region, but renting is definitely more affordable.
6: If you look at Auckland, I mean, rents have been flat in Auckland for a number of years now, so renters are in a much better position now than they have been in previous years.
2: New Zealanders are spending more as prices rise, but shopping less often. Payments network Paymark, formerly Worldline, has released spending data for April and May. With more, here's business reporter Michael Sergel.
7: Spending in April edged down 0.1% compared to the same month last year. Spending in May rose 1.2%, but transactions actually declined 1.1%. Spending rose the most in Waikato and Canterbury and fell the most in Marlborough and Wairarapa.
2: Insight on New Zealand's LGBT plus population. A Stats NZ survey has found 6 in 10 people within the minority group are aged 15 to 34. Stats NZ spokesperson Victoria Treliving says the subset of transgender and non-binary people averages about $17,000 less disposable annual income.
8: Comparatively, there was no significant difference between the age-adjusted average disposable income for people with minority sexual identities compared with the heterosexual population.
9: News Talk ZB Sport. The Bulldogs have pipped the Eels 14-12 to conclude round 14 of League's NRL. The Bulldogs scored two successive tries to open the second half and finally break the deadlock. The Eels quickly responded with two of their own before Bulldogs skipper Stephen Crichton kicked a penalty to win it in the 77th minute. 23-time Grand Slam singles champion Serena Williams insists she's made no call yet on whether her return to professional tennis will include singles. Inactive on tour for almost 4 years, the 44-year-old will play mixed doubles at the Queen's Club tournament in London this week. While excited to return, Williams says she's putting no pressure on herself when it comes to singles.
10: I can't say yeah, I can't say no. Right now, no. I feel like I probably need to train a little bit more if I want to play singles. And we'll see if I get there. And if not, that's not my journey right now.
9: Unfinished business for swimmer Erica Fairweather as she eyes up the looming Commonwealth Games. The 2024 world champion freestyler and Lewis Clairbert headlined the 13-strong New Zealand squad announced for this year's edition in Glasgow. Fairweather outlined her mindset having finished just off the podium in both the 200 and 400 metre finals at the 2022 Games in Birmingham.
11: My goal last time was to get a medal, and obviously it inhibited my performances a little bit, so going into this one I'm fairly confident that a medal might be on the cards.
9: England captain Ben Stokes admits some high-level inside knowledge was pivotal in their convincing victory over New Zealand in the first cricket test at Lord's. The home side cruised to a 115-run win on a bowler-friendly pitch, which coming in for criticism, but he insists that doesn't change the fact they were very well prepared, something helped by having former Black Caps Brendan McCullum and Tim Southey in the England camp.
12: It's very useful having Brendan as coach. Tim, as someone who's played a lot of cricket with pretty much all of that New Zealand team, so we knew the plans that we need to go into to expose the New Zealand batting group's weaknesses.
9: I'm Kobe Marathi, and that's News Talk ZB News and Sport. It's 8:05. Marcus Lush is next.
2: News Talk ZB Weather Watch 24/7. Northland to Waitomo, Tomatanui, Coromandel and Bay of Plenty. Cloudy periods and isolated showers clearing overnight. Taranaki to Kapiti Coast, including Taihape, partly cloudy, isolated showers about the ranges. Gisborne to Wairarapa and Wellington, scattered showers developing. Marlborough, Nelson and Canterbury, isolated showers for Canterbury and Marlborough. Buller, Grey and Westland, scattered showers. Fiordland, Otago and Southland, showers for the south coast. And the Chatham Islands, rain developing, turning to showers and southwest gales. I'm Nina Burton. That's News Talk ZB News, Sport and Weather to 8:06.
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0: Greetings, welcome, and good evening. My name is Marcus, here for Midnight Tonight. I hope it's good where you are, people. By the way, too, we have got, as you will have heard in the news, there's alerts for Wellington. I think you don't need to get out till tomorrow morning. So I don't know if you can see, you've got any reports, if you're down on the waterfront, got any reports of the swells so far. But big swells, 10.5 metres. But 9 a.m. tomorrow morning is evacuation, therefore that one. Not, Lyle Bay is not included. I hope the airport's all right. A significant swell, sailings cancelled, and the swells are in a range that's really seen. I think last time we saw waves that were really, really big. Remember that buoy got blown away? And when I say the buoy, I mean a buoy. What's that about? It's not a word I say often, buoy. If you've got any weather reports for us or swell reports, let us know. Those, you'll know the beaches. Well, you'll know them if you're on them, won't you? They're the ones south-facing. They're the ones apart from Lyle Bay. It goes all Fido Bay, Island Bay, I think. So then Horton, then I think there's a couple of others there, but that's that situation. But very, very, very, very big waves. I think probably if you're due to go on the ferry, you'd be glad it would be cancelled because that would be unpleasant. Up and down you'd go. Anyway, get in touch. My name is Marcus. You want to start the whole ball rolling tonight. It is a free-for-all Monday. Nothing particular we need to talk about. Romance on at 12. But no doubt there's plenty of stuff you will want to talk about. I'll chuck some things at you. You might chuck some things at me also too. We're getting ready for the World Cup also. I watched some of that friendly against England. I thought that was all right. The first match is against Iran. Tuesday week. You want to get it sorted about $45 on TVNZ, then you get all your matches. Have you tuned up for that? Is it all right? Then we've got the Comm Games too, there in July. Not that excited about those. There's only 10 events. It's a pared back version because no one wants them because they're a dud. I'm saying that. But get in touch, 0800 80 89. Oh, by the way, too, I don't know if anyone is following on the internet and what Air Crash Investigators says, but this Friday is 1 year since the Air India crash. Feels like a lot longer to me. It killed 260. How many survived? One. Remember that one guy? Wonder what he's doing now. You think he'd be on the speaking circuit, wouldn't you? He's pretty interesting. People didn't believe him. Very strong swells. By the way, the weather wasn't good down south either. I had all sorts of drama. We'd been somewhere. Oh, I don't know where we'd been. Oh, we'd been out for the day, the basketball. Came home, there was trash around the backyard. It got strong very, very quickly. But Wellington's the focus for tonight to begin with. Then there's other stuff. Lighthearted romp through the next 4 hours. Oh, by the way, there will be diversions, no doubt, near Stratford tonight with that car accident. I'll be across those. If you're a truck driver, in the updates for us, I will be looking at the website to try and keep you updated with that. That's the traffic, that's the roads. There will be, no doubt, there will be diversions with that accident near Stratford that you heard about on the news. So, yeah, I'm checking on that as we speak. Yeah, State Road 43, oh, it has reopened. It's under stop-go management. That's the road. That's the forbidden highway. Is it the forbidden highway or the forgotten highway? Don't answer me. Don't fall for my ridiculously open-ended questions. Wesley, this is Marcus. Welcome and good evening.
1: Hi, Marcus. I'm calling to let you guys know that the evacuation orders are for the South Coast, as you already know. People are being advised to head out now rather than in the morning because buses will likely be cancelled due to road closures. And obviously we do have a certain, we also have sewage in the coastal waters as well because
0: that's
1: of
0: a good point.
1: Moa Point. And obviously driftwood and rocks in the swells as well. Swells of 10 meters potentially could have the capacity to wipe out some houses entirely. Based on previous events that have occurred. So So the city council and regional council are not taking any risk of this situation.
0: Sure.
1: So really, the earlier people can get out, the more safely they can get out before conditions deteriorate along the coastal roads.
0: Now, all of the houses are on the non-ocean side of the road. Would that be right?
1: Most of them back up against the hills.
0: Yeah.
1: But because of the heights, there's a lot of risk of debris that could cause damage.
0: Logs and stuff, eh? Logs and rocks. Have you been to the coast today there, Wesley?
1: I haven't been out today, but I do go to Lyle Bay quite regularly because I do visit the warehouse. So
0: oh, good.
1: I do know the area. And the bus routes that I rely on also turn around on the coastal roads in the area.
0: Gosh, you might have to put off your warehouse. Did you plan to go to the warehouse tomorrow?
1: Nope.
0: Okay.
1: But I'll give you the bus routes likely to be impacted. It will be the 29 Brooklyn service and the 23 Houghton Bay service likely to experience disruption. It's potentially maybe the number one service as well for Island Bay. People need to probably check Metlink in the morning to make sure they can actually get to where they're going.
0: Is there a bus app?
1: Metlink has an official app, yes.
0: No, is it any good? I like a bus app.
1: It's my main go-to when there's an emergent situations like this where service is going to be disrupted.
0: Okay, keep
1: as
0: us
1: you may already know, there's also obviously disruptions in Wellington's northern suburbs on the public transit because of the train crash in Johnsonville.
0: Yeah, I haven't even dug deep into that. What happened there, do you reckon?
1: My opinion is conditions combined with malfunctioning equipment. It's notorious for the points on the Johnsonville line to play up in cold and wet weather, especially in heavy rain. And the Martangi trains are known to slip and slide on that line because at the location, the line is at a 1% grade and is 256 meters at that location above sea level.
0: Was the train sent down the wrong track into a concrete block?
1: It's looking like the points were not set correctly for it to go down the main line.
0: And that would be a maintenance thing with the points, would it? They hadn't switched across properly, would that be right?
1: That could most likely be the case. Those points are notorious for playing up because they're always in the shade in the winter. I used to use the Johnsonville line all the time as a commuter.

0: leaves and stuff of the line. Good,
1: you know, it's an extremely good report from you, Wesley. That's more than I could hope for from you in the beginning. That's it. There we go. That's a bit of the lie of the land with Wellington. Very strong winds, very strong waves in the south today, too. Strong winds. Someone's just said hail is hammering down in Gore. I think we got fairly heavy hail last night. Oh, no, I think we got heavy hail today. It was at a council risk and assurance meeting and it came through quite strongly. That's right. About 10 o'clock. Get in touch if you want to talk. 0800 80 1080. I've got other stuff I want to talk about tonight. By the way, the reason we only have 3 meals a day is because that's what suited us when we started working in factories. So once upon a time when we were in factories, we'd work 8 hours a day and we'd have 3 meals because it fitted in. But there's no reason for it. And now people are revisiting to how many times a day we should eat. Had its roots in the Industrial Revolution. So breakfast was a meal eaten before the working morning. Lunch, light and fortifying, wolf down before breaks were paid. And dinner, final thing before the sun went down and your house was dark and in candlelight. Is anyone just snacking or is anyone eating 5 meals a day? Is anyone eating 1 meal a day or 1 a fortnight or 1 every 2 days? I'm interested in that. I'm also interested in Linda Goodman's sun signs. If anyway, I've never really talked about this on the show, but I'm broad-minded. But I see there has just been a biography written about Linda Goodman, who started on radio. She's a broadcaster. She used to do a love letter show. Then she switched to star signs. Well, in the 70s, she was the business. And everyone had a copy of Linda Goodman's sun signs. They'd swear by it. And you go to parties and ask you what star sign you were. And you tell them and they'd say, oh, well, goodness, that's right, you are Taurus. So is anyone, you don't see them in the papers, so is anyone into sun signs? Anyone want to tell me that Linda Goodman changed their life? I'm up for that as a topic also, as well as Wellington and as well as how many meals a day you eat. That's the starters for tonight. I don't know which the mood people are in. Marcus, Aussie Ski, Queenstown Ski Field still hyping it up. Hope Aussie ski buffs not sucked in. Why can't the reporting be up front? No snow. Marcus, instead of paying thousands for consultants to review the cause of the train trash in Wellington, they should hire Wesley. He seems to be across it. Marcus, by the look of the NZTA site, the question is between Midhurst and Tariki, not the Forbidden Highway. It's not what I saw, but, I mean, I'm not invested. I never know where to go. I've gone to Journey Planner. Yeah, East Road, Stratford, it's Highway 43. Yeah, it's 43. Between Skinner and Beaconsfield. That's the Forbidden Highway, I think. Toko Douglas, Strathmore Tawira, where the train crash was, Pahukura Whanga Momona. All the way to, we're talking star, hold your horses, Bruce, it's all about star signs. That's my I love topic. I'm a Cancer, and I was born in the sign of water. Was I? Oh, no, I was born in the sign of the water. I think I'm the year of the snake. I'm 1965, July 3. I think I'm Cancer, which I never liked the name of. I'm a wood snake. Of course I am. 8:20. Hold your horses, with you soon.
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6: Hear yourself think. It's the Mike Hosking Breakfast.
7: 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Brad Olson is the principal economist at Infometrics.
8: It's just slightly weird timing to have something in the budget, to have it pre-committed, but not reveal the information. Usually you wouldn't have that in the budget documents. You'd instead, at some point in the next month or two, come out and say, look, we've got this announcement, we're still doing the policy work, but we've sort of, you know, pre-charged the cost of this policy against the next couple of budgets. My reading of it is that I don't know if they haven't quite got it through the coalition workings.
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9: I've googled my star sign. They say I'm very empathetic and like the human lie detector. Oh! Ruled by the moon. No kidding. 23 past 8. Bruce, it's Marcus. Good evening.
10: G'day, Marcus. I'm a steel ox, actually, which is
9: You should have had me guess what you were. You'd be no pushover.
10: No, so this is a bit of a segue from these people who can tell you star sign at parties, and there's always someone at a party who can predict stuff. And the best one I ever had was this guy from the Northern Territories when I was living in Oxford in England in the 80s, who had this foolproof system of telling you what sex the baby was if you were pregnant.
9: Wow.
10: And he was, and this was before ultrasound could, you know, was sensitive enough to tell you all that stuff. And he said what he did is he examined these gullible English women, and he'd examine, he said, yeah, I'm usually pretty good at telling the sex. And he'd examine them and say, oh, it's going to be a boy. I'm pretty sure this is going to be a boy. And they'd go, really? You think so? He said, look, I'm seldom wrong, but I'll write it in my diary for when you're due and your name, and we'll check. And he always wrote the opposite in his diary. So if it came to the delivery and it was a boy, the woman would go, oh, my goodness, you told me it was going to be a boy. And then if it was a girl, he'd go, look, I'm seldom wrong. I'm pretty sure I wrote it in my diary. And they go, oh, yes, I did. Yes, you did. And he'd look at my diary and said, no. Says in here, here's your name. It's going to be a girl. 100% accurate.
9: That's good, isn't it? I mean, he sounds devious.
10: Yeah, he was from the Northern Territory. He's a classic Australian.
9: That's a really good trick. I'm just trying to think how that. Wow.
10: So that's a bit of a segue, but I thought it was a good
9: That's a great trick. So he'd tell them and he'd write the opposite on that day in his diary and then ring them up.
10: Yeah, with their name. saying, oh, you know, I've said I'm wrong. I would have put it in my diary.
9: Oh, that's classic. That's good, Bruce. That's really good. Gosh, my night is done. Louise, it's Marcus. Welcome. Good evening.
11: Hi, Marcus. How are you?
9: Good, Louise.
11: I've followed astrology for a number of years, and I know a little bit about it, but I'm sure there'll be somebody who'll ring up tonight that'll be doing, you know, like, doing your chart. Your sun sign is obviously the most important because It's where the sun was in the sky at your exact time of birth and your location, and that's your dominant trait. So the sun sign, you could be a Virgo or an Aries, but you can be slightly different to another person of that sun sign because they can build you a full birth chart by looking at the other positions on the planets in the sky as well. So they look at where the moon was, and so that might have been in Cancer. So you'll take on those attributes as an emotional person, and then they'll look at where Mercury was, and that's the planet of communication. So essentially, you'll have the same. Some people with the same sun sign, like all the Virgos, will have the same tendencies, but their personality will be modified by where the other planets were in the sky at your time of birth. Does that make sense?
9: Yeah, oh no. And I think before computers, it was quite a palaver to get your chart done because it required a lot of research, a lot of drawing of diagrams. But I think now, I presume it's quite straightforward with the internet. Would that be right?
11: Yep, you can go onto it and you can get them done for free. You need to know what your location and the time of your birth. So if you're in the northern, southern hemisphere, because that'll give you a more accurate reading. I've had my birth chart done and it's extremely accurate.
9: Wow, what does it say you are like?
11: Oh my God, I don't want to incriminate myself, but I'm very typically true to my star sign.
9: Wow.
11: But then once you get your chart done and you know what, because each of those planets has a function. So like. You, for example, might have quite a bit of Mercury in your chart because that's the planet of communication.
9: Oh, yeah. I don't know if I... Well, yeah, okay.
11: Yeah. But your main personality characteristics are set by your sun sign. And once you know them, you can generally... Well, I can tell people from a mile away what they are, even by their gait, by the way they walk.
9: Oh, yeah.
11: Yeah.
9: So what am I?
11: Well, I'm thinking you could be a Virgo.
9: Yeah.
11: But I've always thought you might be a Virgo, Aquarius, or a Libra, but I'm actually thinking maybe more of a Virgo.
9: Virgo, Aquarius, Libra. Yeah, okay.
11: Yeah. Am I right with one of those?
9: Did you just not hear me say I was a Cancer?
11: Oh, no. Are you Cancerian? Okay.
9: Third of July, 65, known as the human lie detector. Got a great deal of empathy.
11: Very family orientated.
9: Too family orientated.
11: Extremely family orientated. But, it's just kind of like, you know how, like people say, oh, how can you guess someone's star sign? And I'll say,
9: from their gate? From the wooden gate. That's amazing.
11: No, G-A-I-T, the way they walk.
9: Oh, the way they walk. Okay, yeah. I thought if you could tell someone, forget what if they sold their house. Yeah, okay.
11: No, but it's like how you can recognise, I tell people, like, how do you know that vehicle is a V8 Ford? It's by the power, it's by the sound, it's what it looks like, it's by its strength, and it's kind of like that. And you,
9: I've got to leave it there, Louise, but that's lovely to talk. Brilliant.
11: Yeah.
9: Thank you. Thank you so much. Get in touch. 8:30. Nina, headlines, please.
12: Thank you, Marcus. State Highway 1 at Parnassus Road in North Canterbury has reopened following a fatal crash this morning. One person has died in hospital after the crash at Spotswood about 8:30 north of Hurunui District's Cheviot. Warnings of major swells beginning at midnight for waterfront properties on Wellington's south coast between Ofedo and Breaker Bays. A state of emergency has been declared for the southern and eastern wards, with predictions waves could reach 10.5 metres late tomorrow morning. And believe stray cats are a safer alternative to poison as Auckland grapples with its rat problem. Residents in Ponsonby, Grey Lynn and Westmere have taken to social media after noticing a sharp rise in rodent numbers around their homes. More at 9 or go to nzherald.co.nz.
9: Nina, thank you. 29 to 11. Someone's texted, I live in Island Bay. It's very calm at present, but 3 a.m. is the ETA for waves and wind to arrive. High tide's 11 a.m, so the danger time is 11, plus or minus 2 hours. The houses to evacuate are those on the waterfront road. Thank you for that. Get in touch, Marcus, to 12. I was married to a Cancer. He was a brilliant liar, pathological to be precise. Not sure about those star signs. What's the one they always go on? They always go about difficult Sagittarius, don't they? There's some star signs come up more. Oh, typical Sagittarius. I don't know what a Sagittarius is, but I know that people are always demeaning them. Typical Sagittarius. I think it's just another way to criticise people. Lawrence, it's Marcus. Good evening.
13: Hey, Marcus. How are we doing?
9: Good, Lawrence.
13: What sign, star sign do you reckon I am? Just off of first encounter.
9: Well, you're ringing the radio, so you've got a certain moxie and boldness.
13: That's the one. You've
9: initiated the conversation, so you're up front and forthright.
13: I'm relatively evenly balanced as well at the same time. I like to look at both sides of the argument.
9: Are you a classic star sign? Are you true to your sign?
13: I reckon for the most part I am. I don't really believe in it too much myself, but like every now and then you all kind of like pick up on it and be like, hey, yeah, I might be the, like, you could almost say stereotype of the star sign.
9: you'd be Libra, wouldn't you, with the balance?
13: Yeah, I'm Libra with the balance. It's a pretty interesting one. Like, it's definitely caught me out a couple of times over the years.
9: I'm pretty honoured I got it.
13: Yeah. It's actually crazy that you were talking about it.
9: Are you really Libra?
13: Yeah, I really am Libra.
9: Wow.
13: Yeah, it's crazy you were talking about it as well.
9: By the way, as you were talking about it, someone's texted that you're a Libra.
13: Oh, yeah, they were spot on right there.
9: Well, they might know you, Lawrence, but is Lawrence your real name?
13: Yes, it is.
9: Okay, of course it would be, because you're Libra.
13: It's like the guy from Arabia, that's the thing that I get known for.
9: I'm delighted to have got that right. Okay, you want to talk about meals too, do you?
13: Yeah, in terms of like the breakfast being the most important meal of the day, a lot of people don't actually realise that that was actually a phrase that Kellogg's coined back in the day when he was doing a lot of research and stuff, because he was actually a doctor. And he looked into like a lot of diets and stuff like that. And he thought, like, in terms of like increasing kind of awareness of breakfast and stuff like that, that there was a pretty important phrase to use.
9: I think he was slightly more than a doctor, wasn't he?
13: Yeah, he had like a health and wellness center thing.
9: But you know what cornflakes were invented for, don't you?
13: Yeah, apparently it was. Definitely.
9: I don't think I'm comfortable talking about it, but.
13: They did come from. He used to feed his patients and at, like, his hospital thing, cornbread. And the reason why he ended up like accidentally creating them was because they left the like dough out overnight, and it turned into like the crisps, and they ended up thinking what they could do with it. And then ultimately cornflakes were kind of born as well, because all of the patients and stuff really enjoyed it. So, yeah.
9: I thought it was something more specific than that.
13: Yeah, it was a flow on from the research that he was doing in terms of like kind of working on the person's psyche and stuff like that. His goal ultimately was to make people relatively kind of like even balanced in some ways.
9: I think that his
13: It's something that's his obsession, right? Yeah.
9: He was an anti-masturbation crusader.
13: Yes.
9: And he thought cornflakes were going to cure that, which is a weird thing, isn't it?
13: Yep, cornflakes. And so his idea was really just simple meals.
9: Yeah, and will stop sexual desire or any of those other euphemisms. We probably want to go self-pollution, as he called it.
13: Yeah, that's the one. And apparently he wrote like a massive letter about like his philosophy behind it and everything like that as well. There's a pretty good podcast online where a guy from Australia kind of looked into Kellogg's and all that. And it was a pretty interesting listen to. But yeah, you kind of learn the ins and outs of everything that he did over the years.
9: I'm getting a lot more texts predicting you're a Libra, but it's a bit easy now that you've said what you are, isn't it?
13: Yeah, surely people have already listened a little bit.
9: You can't really change it. Someone said, predicting callers' fish and chips orders now to start your own hotline. I'm a Libra, the balance, but gave it away. I don't really believe this stuff, though. Free balance. Catherine, it's Marcus. Good evening.
14: Evening.
15: Hello, Marcus. It's nice to meet you.
9: Phone me.
15: Well, meet phone. I mean, like, are we meeting?
9: What do you think?
15: Well, I think we possibly are, you know, like it's communication, right?
9: It's phone meeting though, isn't it? I mean, I'm not going to run into you at warehouse and say, oh, Catherine, how's it going? Because I won't recognise you.
15: No, of course you. But it's still it's a kind of meeting. But anyway, to get to the point.
9: Well, it's like meeting a phone. If someone rings your house during dinner and asks you who you're going to vote for, would you be meeting them?
15: I have called. Is that I have an interest in astrology.
9: Oh,
15: too.
9: You've called me. That's different. Yeah.
14: Yeah.
15: Yeah, I've called you. And it's because the topic is astrology and I have an interest in astrology too. So, like, one aspect of astrology is that you have, like, multiple house systems. So they can change your planetary alignment. So you have Cock,
9: Placidus. Aquarius?
15: Yes, I'm an Aquarius. But I have, you know, like, I've got a Scorpio rising sign, you know.
9: I'm 2 for 2.
15: We all get a little bit arrogant about the Scorpio rising, okay? Because it's kind of
9: How can I be 2 for 2?
15: What are you talking about?
9: I've predicted I have two callers and both of them have predicted their star signs.
15: No, you started talking about astrology, okay? So just...
9: Yeah, but I guessed what your star sign was after 3 sentences of talking to you.
15: Well, I have no idea how you possibly do that. But
9: exactly. Well, yeah, I'm a Cancer, so they say the human lie detector. I've got empathy and intuition.
15: That, okay. But to get back on topic.
9: 2 for 2. Yep.
14: Yep.
15: The multiple house systems, which can change your planetary placement. So in Placidus, you might have, for example, as I do, I have Pluto in the 11th.
9: I think Pluto's gone.
15: When I change to Cock...
9: Pluto's no longer a planet.
15: It's still a planet. And when
9: it's
15: I change...
9: It's not a planet, Janet. It's gone.
15: When I change to the Cock system, I have Pluto in the 12th. So...
9: Such a Gemini.
15: I had Pluto in the 11th with Cock and Pluto in the 12th with the Placidus. So there's not a lot of certainty around it.
9: Okay, I've got to go because I'm, yeah. Anyway, nice to talk to you, Janet. Sorry to blow you off. Catherine, calling by the wrong name now. Anyway, 2 for 2, 21 to 9.
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9: 19 to 9, Mike, it's Marcus, good evening.
19: Yeah, hi Marcus. Mate, those previous three callers, Louise, Lawrence and Catherine, I think they spent too much time playing spin the bottle when they were 16 years old and waiting to see where the bottle would finish.
9: Not quite sure what's that about, Mike, for someone that rang up about three meals.
19: Yeah, I'm getting on to that. I just wanted to comment on the previous callers. But the day the moon of live my life is the day I'll dress up as Kerry Takano and run for the next US president. I'm telling you that.
9: The day what, sorry?
19: I want to talk about something.
9: I missed a word there, Mike. The day you'll what?
19: The day the moon affects how I live my life is the day I'll dress up like Kerry Takano and run for the next US president.
9: Copy that. Okay, 18 to 9, get in touch if you do want to talk, 0800 80 1080. Star signs and irregular meals. Yeah. According to Linda Goodman's star sign book, Cancer and Sagittarius as a couple should never be together, not compatible at all. But 45 years later, my Sagittarius husband and his Cancer wife are still together and going strong. Cheers from Robin with a Y. Libra. Marcus, great show. I only eat two meals a day, breakfast and dinner. That is plenty. Marcus, wood snake last year. God gave us a daughter last year. I'm a metal boar. We're arch enemies. Two snakes in our family and two boars. I don't think with Linda Goodman it was never about the year of the animal. That's quite a different thing, isn't it? Marcus, I have a full-cooked breakfast, eggs, beans, tomato, bacon, a chicken or beef sandwich for lunch, veg, meat or salad for dinner, nice, easy and fast. Be in touch if you want to. My name is Marcus. Welcome. We're talking about Linda Goodman's huge book in its day. And I'm sure plenty of people probably have embarked on their relationship at the time because Linda Goodman said it was a right combination. Did that prove to be true? I'm not someone that's used the star signs for matters of the heart. But good on you if you have. Sagittarius, that's it, isn't it? Do get in touch if you want to talk about this, 0800 80 1080. I shall keep you up to date with news as it happens throughout the next 3 hours, 30 minutes. 3 hours, 15 minutes. But yes, get in touch. If you want to be in touch, that's the plan, people. It's star signs and meal planning. My family are all February Aquarians and October Librans. I'm Aquarius 68 Monkey and seem to always get on best with Librans. Spooky. Back at you, people, 15 to 9.
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9: Rob, it's Marcus. Welcome and good evening.
26: Hey, g'day, Marcus. How are you tonight?
9: Good, thank you, Rob.
26: Yeah, very good. Yes, just on my way home and heard you talking about star signs and that, and they've always fascinated me. And one of my hobbies is I'm an astronomer, you know, so I study the stars and that sort of carry on. And we did this course once on the star signs, and like I was born at under the star sign of Cancer, supposedly. And the way they work it out is what constellation the sun's in when you were born. So the sun was in the constellation of Cancer on my birth date, but that was 2,000 years ago. And with progression through the time, if I looked at where the sun was on the 10th of July, now, it's actually in the star sign of Gemini, in the constellation of Gemini. So I'm really a Gemini, not a Cancerian. And if you look up what's my true star sign and put in your dates, you might be surprised. You actually move 30 days just because of the way the stars are moved around in the sky. Yeah, it's a hard case, but it's always quite fun to talk to astrologers about it because they some people debate it, some don't, but it's all quite a laugh.
9: And there's a website called What's My True Star Sign, is that right?
26: No, you just Google that and there'll be lots of ones that'll tell you about it. Yeah, so it's quite interesting. I would have actually been at the astronomy club tonight, but we had a social club game of pickleball, of all things.
9: There's some bright stars. There's some bright stars in the sky tonight. I looked out. The clouds clear. There must be two planets. Is it close on the out west? Could you tell me anything about those tonight?
26: It'll be Jupiter. I'm not sure what the other one will be. Jupiter's up there in the evenings for a little while, and if you get up around 4 or 5 in the morning, you'll see Saturn up in the sky.
9: So what happened with the pickleball? Did that go off? Did it?
26: Oh, it was good. I've never played it before. It's a cross between tennis and paddleball, but you have a different ball.
9: Oh, no, I'm familiar with the concept. And, of course, that guy from Friends, he was riding a pickleball before he OD'd.
26: Oh, okay. Okay, yeah, it was good. It's only $10 for 3 hours, and that included a paddleball bait and a lot of sweat. So
9: did you get too into it? Did you get too into it? You forgot about astrology?
26: No, no, the astronomy club. We have a meeting every Monday night. But it was either that or the radio club. But the...
9: What's the radio club?
26: Came up, so, oh, I'm into amateur radio as well.
0: So am I.
26: You know, so you, are you?
9: Well, what's okay. this? This is what I do for a living, isn't it?
26: Right, no, no, amateur radio. So, you know, you have a wireless radio and you talk to people around the world or you know, the country on it.
9: Yeah, no, that's not what I'm into. Well, it seems, okay. Thank you. 9 to 9.
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9: 7 to 9, Jennifer, it's Marcus. Good evening.
27: Hi, Marcus. How's it going? You've opened the can of worms tonight.
9: Yeah, I think you'd be a Linda Goodman sun sign type person, wouldn't you?
27: Well, I've sort of followed the stars, or the stars are pulling me, I don't. But anyway, I married a guy who was married in the Northern Hemisphere, and I was born in the Southern Hemisphere, and we are 4 days apart. I'm the 2nd of January.
9: So you married the same star sign?
27: Yeah, I did. And then I had 3 kids, and they identical twins. They were Aries, and another daughter the next year, and she was Aries, and my mother was Aries. And I can tell you that there was never a dull moment in our lives.
9: What's Aries' trait?
27: Bossy.
9: Oh, of course. Yeah, of course they're bossy. I think I met some of those. Bossy. When are they born?
27: They were born in London.
9: No, what time of the year?
27: Winter.
9: Oh, yeah.
27: It was Good Friday. Oh, no, it was the Saturday after Good Friday. They were born on the 10th, and the other one was born on, the twins were born on the 6th, and I think the other one was born on the 10th, the day the Wahine sunk.
9: Oh, wow. Sank.
27: Yep. Yeah. And mum was on the 10th, she was on the, what was she? I think she was the 6th of April, 4th of April, 10th of April, that was it, yeah. So they were all Aries.
9: I don't know if many people that have got relationships with people that are born at the same time of the year as them. That's kind of weird, isn't it?
27: Don't. I know. Yeah, it was he was into travelling, and then I got the bug as well. And meals. We sometimes travelled on trains overnight, and you know, nothing was open, and you sort of had to sort of eat when you could eat.
9: Yep.
27: Yeah, it was amazing what you could sort of, the body, I think, adapts.
9: Must have been a stressful time of the year for you with three birthdays coming up all at the once.
27: Four, mum as well.
9: Yeah, you must have been glad when all that was over.
27: Well, I still have to remember. I send them texts now.
9: You could have twins in the other. You had three in a year. Was the other one born a year after?
27: 4 days apart, I think. Yeah.
9: So you had three kids in 2 years. Three kids in a year.
27: No, in 1 year. Well, it was about 4 days difference.
9: Jeepers.
27: The 6th of April and the 10th of April.
9: And
27: Mum was the 8th.
9: And they were just 1 year apart.
27: Well, yeah. Wow. So I had three not walking for 3 months.
9: Jeepers.
27: We came back on the ship. They weren't walking. They started walking in Panama. And the other one was in a pram.
9: If you're a hell of a pram and a lot of car seats.
27: Oh, I had two up one end and one the other.
9: Goodness.
27: Yeah.
9: Good way to do it. Be out of the way early, wouldn't it?
27: Yeah, but you couldn't carry. You had to make three of everything, and they had to be the same. They even went through a stage of counting the bloody peas out.
9: Oh, of course. Did they get on?
27: Well, the youngest one would separate them with a sort of a elbows. You know, she'd be in as well. You know.
9: Never heard of kids. I've never heard kids fighting over peas before. I don't think they wanted them.
27: No, everyone wanted the same.
9: Brilliant. Nice to hear from you, Jennifer. Here till 12, the bitter end. Marcus is the name, 0800 80 1080. Here till 12, be a part of it if you want. The world
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14: It's 9 o'clock. I'm Nina Burton. State Highway 1 at Parnassus Road in North Canterbury has reopened following a fatal crash this morning. One person has died in hospital after the crash at Spotswood at about 8:30 north of Hurunui District's Cheviot. Warnings of major swells beginning at midnight for waterfront properties on Wellington's south coast between Ofido and Breaker Bays. A state of emergency has been declared for the southern and eastern wards, with predictions waves could reach 10.5 metres late tomorrow morning. Lachlan Rennie has more.
5: Wellington Mayor Andrew Little says waterfront residents, including pets, should get out no later than 9 a.m. The council is warning waves could flood roads and dump debris, especially around high tide. An emergency assistance centre will be open from 9 p.m. at Wellington South Baptist Church.
14: A driver is critically injured and accused of fleeing police in Hamilton and crashing into another vehicle. Police say they chose not to pursue a driver signalled to stop on Te Araha Street just before midday, who sped away. Jordan Dunn has more.
15: Traffic cameras tracked the vehicle travelling east, where it continued speeding despite being spiked. Superintendent Scott Gemmell says 15 minutes later it crashed into a vehicle on Grey Street, moderately injuring three members of the public. The road may stay closed for some time and the matter is being referred to the police watchdog.
14: Renting is more affordable across most parts of the country. The latest Rental Affordability Index shows widespread improvement over the past 12 months, driven by easing rents and rising incomes. Matt Bull from the Property Investors Federation says demand has eased and supply is improving.
16: Rents are definitely coming down. It's not exactly the same all across the country. Some parts like Queenstown, there's still, you know, not enough supply and higher demand.
14: Believes stray cats are a safer alternative to poison as Auckland grapples with its rat problem. Residents in Ponsonby, Grey Lynn and Westmere have taken to social media after noticing a sharp rise in rodent numbers around their homes. New Zealand Cat Foundation founder Anne Batley says they're a natural solution to the issue, despite the risk to native birds.
18: Do we really want chemicals and terrible toxins and poisons in our environment? Children are at risk, our own pets are at risk, birds, and it destroys our environment.
14: A reminder about Parkinson's as Sir Dave Dobbin opens up on his battle with the disease. It affects more than 12,000 Kiwis and is the world's fastest growing neurological condition. Dobbin was diagnosed in 2022 and says he sometimes struggles to put a sentence together, but still tries to come up with new songs. Parkinson's New Zealand's Andrew Bell says having the musician as an ambassador is a slice of heaven.
19: Having someone as iconic as Sir Dave to speak openly about his condition really does bring it into the spotlight.
14: And Wellington Mayor Andrew Little says he's horrified at the cost of the website for the capital's new library. It was built by Auckland agency Journey Digital for $600,000. Little says the website is way over budget and he only found out after an official information request. He says it's being independently investigated.
21: It's not just where the money has gone and the service provider and all the rest of it, it's also the decision making around it. How does that decision get made? Who signs off on it or doesn't sign off on it? How does it get out of control?
22: News Talk ZB Sport. A former All Blacks halfback is emerging as the likely successor to new All Blacks coach Dave Rennie at Japanese League One club Kobe. Rennie can now focus full-time on the New Zealand side after Kobe clinched the 2026 title over the weekend. Less than a day later, Japanese media are reporting Andy Ellis will return to the club as head coach. The 28-test halfback captained the Kobe team that last won the competition in 2018. England captain Ben Stokes admits some high-level inside knowledge was pivotal in their convincing victory over New Zealand in the first cricket test at Lord's. The home side cruised to a 115-run win on a bowler-friendly pitch that Stokes feels made conditions a bit extreme. But he insists that doesn't change the fact they were very well prepared, something helped by having former Black Caps Brendan McCullum and Tim Southey in the England camp.
23: It's very useful having Brendan as coach. Tim as someone who's played a lot of cricket with pretty much all of that New Zealand team, so we knew the plans that we need to go into to expose the New Zealand batting group's weaknesses.
22: Erica Fairweather and Lewis Clairbert will contest a combined 10 events as part of the 13-strong swimming squad named to represent New Zealand at the Commonwealth Games. Fairweather will race in four individual and two relay disciplines, while Clairbert is adding the 200 metres freestyle to his usual medley and butterfly events. To the Riviera Country Club in Los Angeles.
28: And it's happened, it just curled in, but Nellie Korda has the greatest title in the game.
22: The world golf number one has clinched the US Women's Open, claiming her fourth major title on Sky Sport. Korda has prevailed by one shot at 9 under par after carding a 2 under final round. She took the lead with a birdie on the 17th before sealing the title with her short par putt on the 18th. When the her short par putt on the 18th circled the lip of the hole and fell in. I'm Kobe Marathi, and that's News Talk ZB News and Sport. It's 9:05. Marcus Lush is next.
14: 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Northland to Waitomo, Tomatanui, Coromandel and Bay of Plenty. Cloudy periods and isolated showers clearing overnight. Taranaki to Kapiti Coast, including Taihape, partly cloudy. Isolated showers about the ranges. Gisborne to Wairarapa and Wellington, scattered showers developing. Marlborough, Nelson and Canterbury, isolated showers for Canterbury and Marlborough. Buller, Grey and Westland, scattered showers. Fiordland, Otago and Southland, showers for the south coast. Chatham Islands, rain developing, turning to showers and southwest gales. I'm Nina Burton, and that was News Talk ZB News, Sport and Weather to 9:06.
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0: I'm cooking corned beef. My mother would add brown sugar and vinegar to the water. I hope someone can tell me what to add. I think you add brown sugar, vinegar, and some peppercorns. I think that's what to do. Or is that tongue? Corn tongue. A lot of people take interests in the radio host's signs, which is a bit creepy. I'm surprised we don't have a star sign segment. I wouldn't do it on this show. But normally on a Sunday morning, radio stations have a star. That's where Linda Goodman started. She actually started, Linda Goodman started doing advice, phone-in advice, relationship advice, and then she got into star signs. And she became huge with that in the 70s. Then her daughter tragically died and she was never the same because she refused to believe that it happened and spent the rest of her life researching what had happened to her daughter, though it was patently obvious that she had died by her own hand and she'd met, seen the body and all, but refused to believe that. Quite a tragic story. But she's having something of a revival because it was quite well written. You'd almost read it as a novel, Linda Goodman's Star Signs. Huge in its day. Don't know what year it was published. Some of them will know. But we are talking star. Did star signs take you on an interesting journey? I mean, it's gone so far out, star signs, that I have to admit that I have no idea what star sign my partner is. Which is pretty interesting, isn't it? Although I've never doubted our compatibility. But yeah, that's interesting, isn't it? It was talked about more often. And of course, all the newspapers used to do star signs as well. Ooh, it's a good day today, people would say, or this is going to happen. Love Letters from Linda was the radio show she did. She worked in radio where she met her husband, not uncommon. That's what we are talking about tonight, star signs and odd times to eat your meals. If you want to talk about any of this, that would be a great thing to talk about. And I'd be curious, oh, by the way, DB has texted about that railway incident. I thought that the Jayville accident would have been a bigger topic. Your call about the reliability of the Candala points is only partially correct. For the unit to end up in the runaway siding, it must pass a signal at red. My money is on a loss of adhesion approaching the platform. I've kind of been trying to look at the train line to work out where it crashed, but yeah, I'm serving two masters tonight. But get in touch if you want to talk about star signs or meals. I'll keep you updated with news. 0800 80 1080 and 9292 to text. If you want to come through, I'd love to hear from you. Anything else you want to talk about? Good, we can handle that. But mainly star signs. So I know some of you are desperate to talk about that. The evacuation in Wellington is mandatory. I guess they'll be putting security staff down there, will they? Heavy swell. Between 9 and 1 tomorrow, peaking at 11. Kindies will be closed. Yep. So massive swells. So you want to have your bag you run out with. Your grab bag, I think they call that one. I don't know too much about it. That's what I'd be doing. But yeah, star signs is what I'm on about tonight. 0800 80 1080. Marcus Jen from Manawatu. My partner was born 2nd May 1980. I was born 24th April 1980. Daughter 20th May. Son 15th May. Four of us in one house. All Taurus. Never met anyone with our scenario. Things get pretty wild from time to time. I think families just get wild anyway, don't they? That's just families. That would be my pick on that one. If I was looking for wise things to say. Be in touch if you want to talk. As I say, 0800 80 1080 and 9292 to text. Get in touch. International news, I'll bring that to you when that happens also. But mainly it's star signs. That's what I'd most like to talk about tonight. So we'll see if we can stay on that for a while too, please. I was excited there for a while. There's looking like tsunami warnings, but they didn't eventuate, did they? That was earlier today, big quake in the Philippines, but quite quickly downgraded from what I could see. I don't quite know why. But yeah, be in touch if you want to talk on this or anything else tonight. Eagerly embracing what you want to say. Massive swirls. Hope there's some good footage of that because it does seem incredibly impressive. Alison, this is Marcus. Good evening and welcome.
1: About the rugby or the soccer or the league, whatever, I don't know, but in one of the games, either here or Australia, one player got a head injury and had to go to hospital. What I'm thinking is, isn't it about time that the rugby players and them were something on their head to save their brain getting damaged? Or do you think not?
0: There is nothing you can wear on your head to stop your brain getting damaged. The damage is from your brain moving within the skull. If anything, they thought that headgear gave people a false sense of security and they were inclined to bang their heads with more alacrity, so it didn't really work. So there is nothing they can do to stop those injuries, apparently.
1: Oh, because it's a shame once you get a head injury.
0: Alison, have you been listening to the show?
1: Not at the moment, but I've just put the radio on now, but it's off at the moment, but I'm going to put it back on and when I finish here.
0: Okay. I don't know if I'm just not here to talk to anyone. What about strange places to eat a meal for some topic creep? I love taking a thermos of tea and some Oaty bars or nuts to eat atop the Ruahini Ranges in Hawke's Bay when hunting deer at 6 in the morning. Marcus, I absolutely love Linda Goodman. Have 5 of her books, all very well read. She talks about the signs as character guidelines, similar different traits shown by people in Alaska, Africa, China, Mexico. Very good. Oh my God, I forgot the Daily Horoscopes, the Daily Cartoons, the Agony Art, all those old love song dedications, retro awesomeness. Marcus, please correct me if I'm wrong, but I believe you are married. If so, she is your wife as opposed to partner. Yes. What a Karen-y text that is, isn't it? Anyway, get in touch. Star signs mainly and Linda Goodman. The number of meals you consume is up to you. Rubbish, everyone needs

0: Only for some people, but you do need vegetable proteins and carbohydrates in the right amount. People have strong views on diet, don't they? All of it kind of boorish. Good evening, Jan. This is Marcus. Welcome.
1: That's well down in probably Island Bay and right around the coast of Wellington. Do they let off that siren thing on people's phones down there?
0: Yes.
1: The water? They have.
0: They got a tick, from my understanding, they've got a text alert, Jan.
1: Oh, good.
0: As you'd want, wouldn't you?
1: Yeah, definitely.
0: I love that. Next Sunday we're getting another one?
1: Yes.
0: We're getting a test. What?
1: Yeah. Is it 16th?
0: Yes. 14th. Is it the 14th?
1: 14th. Yeah.
0: Yeah, 14th. Have you got a cell phone?
1: Yep.
0: It'll be between 6 and 7 o'clock. Don't freak out. They're just testing it, okay?
1: Yeah, I hate it.
0: Don't run to the hills. Or just hide your phone under your pillow or something.
1: Well, I'll put it outside.
0: Yeah, put it out. But not if it's
1: so I don't get blasted.
0: Put it in a Ziploc plastic bag if it's raining.
1: Yeah, good idea.
0: No, it's just the kind of it's the service I provide as an empath. Very high levels of empathy.
1: Yeah, massive.
0: Too much sometimes. Sometimes it can be a curse.
1: Yeah. I would like to get a sentence out. Your star sign, Cancerian, you're a water sign. And I studied Linda Goodman, got her big, thick book. I studied every word of it when I was younger. And I've always worked out that they think it's the other water signs, for instance, that you'd be compatible with. But in fact, strangely enough, people go for people who are opposite. So your opposite would be a Capricorn.
0: That's it.
1: Born in January. Yeah. So see when your partner's, I suppose you don't know when her birthday is.
0: Yes, I am familiar with her birthday.
1: Is that January?
0: No.
1: So she could be a Pisces or a, what's the other one? Forgotten. But anyway, you'll figure it out, I'm sure. You know, when I was telling you about that recipe for chicken and the bacon and the peaches, I didn't get to explain that when you put it all together, you put the casserole in the oven. I think some dodos might think you eat it just after grilling the chicken.
0: I think people are good with meat now. They know that with the juices going blood, you don't eat your chicken.
1: Yeah.
0: A lot of ads on the TV about chicken now, aren't there?
1: Yeah, but some people might think it's you just pour the tin of peaches over and you've cooked your bacon and then you can eat it. No, it's got to go on a slow heat for about an hour in the oven.
0: Have you lost sleep about that?
1: No, but some people are dodos. You've got to accept it. You have to explain everything to them. You can't just take it for granted that they know what to do.
0: What's a water sign?
1: You're a water sign. Oh, the other one is Scorpio. That's right. November. That's a water sign.
0: What of you, Jan, is true to type of your star sign?
1: Well, I'm a Libran.
0: Yeah, we know that. We can tell that. But
1: can you? Oh, you're clever. Now,
0: but what traits, what makes you a true Libran?
1: Well, we're very analytical, and it's a sign of the weight, the balance thing, you know, the law sign. So we weigh everything up. We're analytical, judgmental, and we can see all sorts of levels of a other situation.

0: not just the one in front of you, but all the other alternatives. But Libran's a easygoing. I'm not really true to that. But, we're pretty social. And we get on with other air signs.
1: Was Linda Goodman helpful to you in romance?
0: In romance?
1: Well, isn't sun signs all about relationships and compatibility?
0: Yeah. Well, I wouldn't go out with someone who wasn't a compatible star sign to me.
1: Great.
0: I always ask the boyfriends what star sign, and if they were not compatible, I wouldn't go out with them.
1: Even if there was fireworks and chemistry?
0: Oh, there was always that, regardless of which star sign that was.
1: Good on you, Jan. You firecracker. Good on you. Brilliant. 21 past 9, 0800 80 1080. Head on midnight.
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1: Strong winds Hamilton, strong winds Gisborne Coast. Also, we are talking Linda Goodman star signs. I think it was called Linda Goodman sun signs too. I got that right? Actually, it was a huge book. You saw it everywhere. Yes, it was Linda Goodman's sun sign. So I presume a sun sign is the same as the star signs. She sold 30 million books. So she's no slouch. But everyone was always talking about compat. I wonder if it worked for you. But that was in the days when to calculate your star sign or your sun sign was very, very complicated. You'd pay someone to do it, cost you thousands of dollars, they'd map it all out. They'd sit down and give you a consultation, tell you about yourself. Is that useful to hear about yourself? Maybe it is. Maybe the key to that was actually that knowing that your personality was predetermined. It was not because you'd made some poor choices or were lazy, but that's actually the way you were. There's probably comfort and strength in that. If you're told you're vivacious and easygoing, getting on with people, it probably does make you slightly more vivacious, easygoing and getting on well with people. Would that be right? You lean into it. I guess that's the way it works. Here till 12 if you want to talk about this or anything else. But yeah. And I guess deep down it's all a bit of fun. Is that right? We're having fun with this? It's still for sale. But it was quite a good read. You'd read it in some of the chat. I mean, it was quite, it was well written. Things say, well, she's a good writer. But yeah, I don't know about the star signs in the paper or the astrology signs. I think they were just sort of a little bit of fun. I don't think they were done with much. More with astrological charts or input. Probably just generated by some sort of random generator. But get in touch if you want to talk about this. Also talk about eating meals. Because there's no reason we should eat three meals a day. I presume once upon a time, when our forebears were hunting on the Serengeti, is that where they hunted? You'd probably go a month without eating. Then you'd kill a wildebeest and you'd eat a lot for 3 days. Mind you, in those days, you probably only lived till you're 35 until your teeth fell out and then you couldn't eat food anymore. And it was a long goodbye. Get in touch here till 12. My name is Marcus. Good evening. These are the things that we have. These are suggested topics. Someone wonders if blood types might be like star signs or sun signs. Yeah, I wouldn't have a problem with that. What's with all the people doing pie reviews lately? Yes, I think we might be at peak pie. What is with all the pie reviews? Every Instagram influencer, all they do is go from pie shop to pie shop. I think we are at peak pie. But I guess they photograph well. And you can hold them in the street, eat them with one hand while you film yourself with the other hand and go, ooh, wow. I'm getting really beefy notes. I don't know how many pies the average Kiwi would eat, probably too many. But this is the plan, Stan. If you want to add to this. But yes, be in touch. Someone sent me the Spanish version of Jennifer Rush, The Power of Love. Thank you for that. I think it might be Jennifer Rush singing in Spanish. Which is a new thing for me. Goodness. If there's something else you want to mention tonight, also the train accident and the swells. We've also embraced that tonight too. So yeah, be in touch if you want to be a part of it. Oh, she's good in Spanish, actually. I'm listening now. We'll do that in Spanish Awareness Week. I don't know if it's actually her singing. I can't really recognize her, but thanks for the email. I think it might be. But yes, lines free if you want to partake. Keep those texts. Oh, they say Pisces is another water sign. I don't know why they're water signs, because all it means is from the constellation, it looks like a sea creature. So that doesn't really make any. Why would that determine a different personality? As I think about that, that doesn't really ring true with me. Not that any of it rings overly true with me, but I'm up for the discussion. 0800 80 1080 if you want to be a part of it. Text also, 9:30. Nina, headlines, please.
9: Thank you, Marcus. Labor's leader says Rakesh Naidu's decision to run for Labor is all above board as he comes under fire. Commissioner Richard Chambers says Naidu's candidacy makes his role as a senior police officer untenable and he'll be removed. Chambers says he only found out last night. A new report has found New Zealand renters are better off than a year ago. The Regional Rental Affordability Index found affordability improved in most of the country over the past 12 months as rents ease and incomes rise. And Dunedin drivers are being warned to watch out as increasing numbers of sea lions venture onto roads. They've been recorded impinging in areas in Dunedin, the Catlins and Southland for 8 straight months. More at 10 or go to nzherald.co.nz.
1: Nina, thank you. 29 to 10. Hello, Nick. It's Marcus. Welcome and good evening.
10: Hey, loving the show as always.
1: Thank you, Nick.
10: Just about the star signs and stuff. I loved the chat when you got the second guess in a row. And
1: yeah,
10: she was like,
1: wow.
10: Nah, this is my show. I'm back to my profit.
1: Exactly. Wow.
10: Doesn't have a bar of it.
1: No.
10: But I got told many moons ago when I was in Sea Scouts as a little lad that half of the star sign prediction things are actually for the Northern Hemisphere. And we just, you know, print the same ones down here. But we should be really, I don't know, half a year later. I guess the planet ones are the same. But
1: would it be half a year later or 12 hours later? Oh, I guess, okay, fair enough.
10: Oh, I don't know.
1: Well, I'm not quite, I'm not quite sure what the theory is of why where the stars are, because they're so far away, there's so many of them, that just the visible ones through their magnetism or light wouldn't affect us that much, you wouldn't think.
10: I think we all know the moon affects you.
1: Yes, that's absolutely.
10: Close enough in a big enough rock. But,
1: just with the amount of extra light out there at night affects you, it certainly elevates me, but I have no doubt
10: one
1: about
10: of the,
1: that.
10: One of the earlier jobs I had as a teenager, back when there were newspapers every day, and doing the crossword, and then there'd always be the workmates that were right into the star signs, and I'd be reading them like, oh yeah, today's my day, or like, no, it's not happening. And then reading them afterwards, it's like, man, you can just spin that any way you want.
1: Yep.
10: It's but people live by it, man.
1: But that was a great morning tea tradition before on our phones. Oh, go read us a star sign, Barry. What are you there, Bluey? Oh yeah, Cancer. it was a great social thing.
10: Yeah, although I recently had a child, and my parents dug out this letter they were given when I was born by their hippy dippy friend, and it's all about the stars and stuff and how the person's going to end up, and it's pretty bang on. So I kind of
1: you should write to them and thank them. Yeah, how old are you? How is this 40 years ago or something?
10: 35. Yeah.
1: Well, you probably should. What was it? Say you like.
10: Because I'll start filling my own boots too much. But no, it was good. But again, you know, the horoscope thing, I guess I could take it either way. But yeah, loving the show, and keep up the great work.
1: Nice to talk, Nick. Thank you. What I like about Nick is we don't know what star sign he is. I'm not going to go three times. Marcus, stop it. I'm in Mahunga, staring at the stars. Incredible clear night. Now I want a pie, steak, mushroom and cheese. I don't know where Mahunga is. I don't even know if I pronounced it right. Mahunga. Mahanga. I thought up the Coromandel, but I don't know that I'm right. Now I think it might be Hawke's Bay. Oh, where is it? Oh, it's Mahia. Yeah, there you go. Had no idea where it was. Just, Mahunga. I hope they're getting good reception. It's the big beach before Mahia. I don't even know if the railway got, well, the railway formerly went that way. Does it go that way? It cuts in sooner, I think. Oh, you're not far from Kōpuawhara, where the monument is, from the landslide, the mudslip. Nice-looking beach. Had no idea that was a town. Look at it. Looks brilliant. Oh, nice to hear from you. I'm pleased I've Googled that place. Be in touch, Marcus, till 12, 0800 80 1080, 929 to text 25 to 10.
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4: 23 to 10. Hello, Shelley. This is Marcus. Welcome. Good evening.
5: Hey, thank you, Marcus. Good evening to you. I'm calling because it's, well, I'm thinking of my mother. It's her 84th birthday tomorrow. And about 40 years ago, she was in Auckland and dating a journalist. And this journalist worked for the Herald, and he said they all had a huge laugh every day because he would just write up whatever he felt like, and it would go in the paper. True fact.
4: Yeah. Oh, well.
5: So, I mean, they are a bit too vague, but I do think there's something to it, like your previous caller, if it's done accurately.
4: Yeah, I'm not quite sure about this. I'm not sure of the theory behind it, but people seem to love it, and Linda Goodman was a big deal in her day, wasn't she?
5: She was. We had her books, of course, Sun Signs, and they were comprehensive, massive books to read, like, but you could just read your section or who you're compatible with, which sign is better, and so on. But
4: would people read it? Would people read it cover to cover like a sequential book? Because I don't even know how it would go like that.
5: Well, it was broken down by, say, Aries with Sagittarius, Aries with Cancer, Aries with, so all these different sections and different combinations. So you could look up you and your wife and see if there's any truth in it.
4: Yeah, because most people were looking up compatibility for relationships, weren't they?
5: Yes. Yes. Yes, that's true. And you can go online now and get things for free, which I have done, but they need an expert to interpret everything because it's, where was your sun? Where was your moon? Where was Uranus?
4: Exactly. Okay. Yeah, no, I think I'll give that one a pass. Shelley, thank you. 21 away from 10. Evan, it's Marcus. Welcome.
6: Oh, yes. Good evening, all.
4: Evening, all.
6: Star signs.
4: Yeah.
6: Interesting.
4: Yes.
6: What's your guess?
4: Oh, I'm two for two. I've given up.
6: Oh, come on, you already know mine.
4: I don't really. no, I'm two foot. No, that's, I'm quitting when I'm
6: come
4: ahead.
6: Come on, you can do it. You can do it. Oh. It's easy. It's easy.
4: Are you true to type?
6: Oh, yeah, I think so, yeah.
4: Is it a water sign?
6: Yep. Bastille Day.
4: Oh, yeah. Of course. You're cancer. Yeah, cancer like me.
6: Crab, you're slightly different to me.
4: Yeah, not, how am I different?
6: Well, you said you're something like the snake or something.
4: Oh, what's, I don't even know that. The year doesn't mean, does it? Does that matter?
6: Oh, okay. Oh. So you're still cancer crab.
4: Yeah. Yeah, I think your Chinese year you're born is like every 12 or 13 years.
6: Oh, yeah.
4: What year are you born? I can tell you what animal you are, if you like.
6: 69.
4: Chinese animal.
6: Bastille Day, 14th of July.
4: You're an earth rooster. Freethinkers, freethinkers, studious, objective, and deeply committed to their work.
6: Oh, very much so.
4: Humble and focused on
6: a snapper.
4: Humble and focused on seeking the truth and upholding high moral standards.
6: You got it. Justice.
4: That's it. You're a fighter for. I could tell that about you. Yeah, you're an earth rooster.
6: Yep. Very good.
4: Anything else?
6: Not really. Oh, I told you about the ferry that rammed the wharf a couple of weeks ago.
4: Yes, what happened? What happened to that?
6: Oh, the Half Moon Bay to Auckland ferry.
4: Have they fixed the wharf?
6: Couldn't find reverse. They did quite a bit of damage to the wharf, actually.
4: Well, I imagine they would.
6: Yeah.
4: Boats
6: the old brand new wharf's not looking so good anymore.
4: Boats do damage wharves. Did someone tell you that's what happened, or could you just tell by watching it?
6: I've seen it happen. They did a quick loop around because they knew there was trouble, but they decided to ram it square on the bow.
4: Have you seen that the electric ferry yet?
6: Oh, yeah. Well, I've seen both of them. There's a diesel electric and the straight electric.
4: And looks all right?
6: Well, the diesel electric looks flash, but the other one doesn't look that great. Okay. Yes, they didn't go for looks.
4: Might be a bit janky. Evan, thank you for that. 18 to 10 here till midnight.
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4: Evening, Ben. This is Marcus. Welcome.
11: You get it, Marcus. You're just talking about pies.
4: Yeah.
11: So I'm a bit of a sucker for a good pie. I try and go to a different bakery, you know, every time I'm on the road travelling around. And I've nailed it down to my two favourites is the mince and cheese pie at Fat Bastards in Invercargill there. They've got a nice, moist pastry with a nice lot of cheese on top and actual, like, proper mince. So that's a good pie.
4: Do you think they make the pastry themselves?
11: I wouldn't have a clue, Marcus, but I know it's probably one of the best-tasting pies I've ever had.
4: Yeah, I'm curious though about where the places and pies and pastry. Yeah, okay. Mince and cheese, eh? Fat Bastards.
11: Yeah, and the second one is the breakfast pie at Fur Bakers in Queenstown there, you know, next to Fur Burger there. So they do a lovely breakfast pie that's got sausage, egg, beans, hash brown and cheese in it. And it's absolutely beautiful, like $15.
4: How long's a breakfast pie been a thing?
11: I'm not sure, Marcus, but I tried it once when I went in there probably about a year ago, and yeah, I've been back twice since, and it's great, great
4: pie. If you've ever heard of a breakfast pie before that?
11: No.
4: I never have either. I've never heard of a breakfast pie.
11: Yeah, it's something that I'd, have about midday. I don't mind having a pie for lunch, Marcus, a breakfast pie for lunch.
4: Nice to have a breakfast, though, wouldn't it?
11: Well, it's something different, Marcus. It tastes great.
4: I guess it's like a bacon egg pie, but it's got beans, hasn't it?
11: Yeah, it's got beans, chorizo sausages, I think, in it, and hash brown, egg, and cheese.
4: Great, okay.
11: It's like a hash brown and cheese on top. It's great pie, though. It's $15, but you get what you pay for, really.
4: Yeah, have you got a queue up like the burger?
11: Yeah. Normally about a 20-minute line, half an hour line.
4: And for the bakery?
11: Yeah. The burger's even worse. Sometimes I've stood in line for an hour and a half waiting for the burger.
4: Wow.
11: It's ridiculous sometimes.
4: Wow. Okay. Are you in the bath, Ben?
11: No, I'm just in the sheet.
4: I think he's in the bath as I can hear the dripping. 13 to 10.
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14: So, you're looking for a new home?
15: Yep.
14: And you've got an old one?
15: Yep.
14: So, what are you going to do now?
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4: 10 to 10, Roman from 12. Oh, Sagittarius Roman. David's Marcus, good evening.
18: Yeah, here you go. Typical scorpion here. You heard the story of the scorpion and the toad, haven't you, Marcus?
4: I'd like to hear it again.
18: Well, the toad helps the scorpion across the river, and of course the scorpion turns around and stings him, and the toad says, what'd he do that for? He says, well, it's in my nature. Scorpion's nature, you see. Yeah, their own worst enemy, which rings true for me.
4: Oh, I see. So it's not a joke. It's a parable, isn't it, or something?
18: Yeah, that's parable.
4: So
18: something.
4: Scorpions will do what people don't change. Is that right?
18: Well, it's in one's nature to pretty much cut off one's nose to spite their face, yeah. And that sort of thing, but it rings true for me. I shall be embracing the heavy swell tomorrow at Brighton Beach. That you can ring a ring around. I'm looking forward to it. I like a bit of heavy weather and a bit of heavy surf.
4: Will you go out on the boogie board?
18: No boogie board. I'll body surf it, though, or I quite enjoy feeling the power on my body. It's quite enjoyable. Now, Coupland's does a mean breakfast pie. I haven't had one for ages because I don't eat them anymore. I try not to, but I remember they do a mean breakfast pie. Fat buggers, fat bastards. Now, there was a road trip, Manu road trip, and they were called into that Invercargill pie shop, and geez, they looked good. The seafood one, which is like a seafood chowder pie, and there was a beef one as well. Geez, they looked good. Now, Marcus,
4: what's the Manu road trip? Is that some social media influencer?
18: Yeah. No. No, it was on a few nights. It must have been Sunday night. Someone else would have the filling on that. It was like two chefs. And,
4: I've heard Manu.
18: Yeah, Manu road trip. Manu and someone else, I can't remember the other bloke's name, and they did a road trip. Well, they're in Invercargill, and then they went down to Bluff and then across, and they did some diving for Power and Kinner and what have you. And they called into that pie shop. Hey, have I run by you? Buzz Aldrin was 39 when he walked on the moon. Did you know Buzz Aldrin's mother's maiden name, what that was? Do you remember what that was? Buzz Aldrin's mother's maiden name. I wasn't aware of this. Hmm.
4: It sounds like you're setting me up for a joke, are you?
18: No, I'm not. It's not a joke. It's a fact. It's factual. You know I can't be bothered joking this time of night.
4: Typical scorpion.
18: Typical scorpion, straight to the point. No, it's an interesting fact. His mother's maiden name was Moon.
4: Oh, that is interesting.
18: I think so. Yeah.
4: I should have known that.
18: Well, you should have guessed it, I would have assumed. Now, quickly on the soccer. You know, England players' stock, what the England players pretty much valued at is 1.6 billion. New Zealand soccer players or football players, their stock, players' stocks, is 66 million. And at that, you can work out the math of what the score should have been or possibly could have been with the England players' value so great and ours so little. But I think we performed well.
4: I will be supporting England.
18: Yeah, well, I don't blame you. Why not? I hope they go all the way. They're about due. They're overdue. Well overdue.
4: How many teams have won the World Cup?
18: I can tell you who was the first to win the World Cup. Paraguay, so my understanding is. But I couldn't tell you that, Marcus. I don't really follow the soccer.
4: There's very few teams that have won it.
18: All the same, Germany, I'd suggest, quite a few times. Brazil, quite a few times.
4: Only eight teams have won it.
18: Yeah, that'll be right. Argentina.
4: Brazil, Germany, Italy, Argentina, France, Uruguay, not Paraguay, England and Spain. So it's not many, is it?
18: No.
4: So the Netherlands have never won it?
18: No. That surprises me.
4: It surprises me.
18: You're a water sign, Marcus, aren't you? You're a water baby like me. I thought you was anyway. Yeah, well, that tells me everything. And how many metres, do you know how many metres is a furlong? 200, 400 or 600?
4: How long's a chain? Is a chain a furlong? I wouldn't have any idea.
18: No. It's an eighth of a mile or 200 metres. Mm. Anyhow, there you go. I've bored you to death enough for the night. I'll bid you all good evening.
4: Raining?
18: No, fantastic day here. It's been a cracker day here in Christchurch. It's over 20 degrees. Sunshiny, and the southerly got up about, Hubbard 3 and cooled things right down. But it's not raining, Marcus. It's clear, cold, southwest. And we're looking for another cracker tomorrow.
4: Tremendous report. Thank you, Dave. Who wouldn't want to live in Christchurch the way it's going? Goodness. Here till midnight tonight, if you want to partake. Anything you've got, I am here for it. 0800 80 1080 and 9292 to text. We're talking about sun signs, Linda Goodman's sun signs. I thought it might be a book that changed your life. And how'd that work out for you? That's what we're on about. 4 to 10. I'll get a coffee at 10. That's what I do. That's the way I roll. I don't know what star sign Roman is.

0: I don't necessarily believe in star signs, but I believe that the moon affects people. Cope Wafra, a place that we haven't heard since I was in train control in the early 90s. Wow. Here's a random question. How many vehicles are named after star signs? Well, the Gemini. A corned beef pie. If I could make a corned beef pie, what would you and your listeners want in it? I love corned beef. Copeland's have had breakfast pies for 10 years. Marcus, quintessential Gemini, 67. Tomorrow, my first, only great love, born same day, 2 years later. They say the perfect partner for a Gemini is another Gemini. Make of that what you will. Sunday roast lamb at pie, om nom nom. I always wondered about them when they put the ground up bird feathers in their pies. But I think they might be all the pie makers. I don't like the sound of a breakfast pie. Freaks me out a bit. I forget who had the... It was a vegan pie. It was a vegetarian pie that had chicken feathers. I don't remember that, the scandal. Put me off them forever. Just grinding up feathers, I thought, was a ram kind of, a rum kind of a trip, trick. Yeah, it was Z Energy's vegan pie. It's a vegan Mexican pie, had ground up feathers in it.
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5: Mike Hosking Breakfast, back tomorrow morning from 6 till 9am. 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
6: It's 10 o'clock, I'm Nina Burton. Labour's leader says Rakesh Naidu's decision to run for Labour is all above board as he comes under fire. Commissioner Richard Chambers says Naidu's candidacy makes his role as a senior police officer untenable and he'll be removed. Chambers says he only found out last night. Chris Hipkins says Naidu took all the required steps.
7: Rakesh Naidu told his supervisor at police when he confirmed that he was putting his name forward to us last week. We did run a different process for Rakesh because of his role within the New Zealand Police.
6: A new report has found New Zealand renters are better off than a year ago. The Regional Rental Affordability Index found affordability improved in most of the country over the past 12 months as rents ease and incomes rise. Property Investors Federation Advocacy Manager Matt Ball says it's not the same story in every region, but renting is definitely more affordable.
8: If you look at Auckland, I mean, rents have been flat in Auckland for a number of years now, so renters are in a much better position now than they have been in previous years.
6: A first-term Green MP has been labelled the chattiest parliamentarian. The Sunday Star Times has revealed Lawrence Zhu Nan spoken more in Parliament this term than any other MP. He said about 420,000 words since entering Parliament in 2024. Nan says it's his job.
9: All MPs, as a part of Parliament, our job is to do essentially two things, to scrutinise any bills and legislation. The other one is scrutinise budget.
6: New Zealanders are spending more as prices rise, but shopping less often. Payments network Paymark, formerly Worldline, has released spending data for April and May. With more, his business reporter Michael Sergel.
10: Spending in April edged down 0.1% compared to the same month last year. Spending in May rose 1.2%, but transactions actually declined 1.1%. Spending rose the most in Waikato and Canterbury and fell the most in Marlborough and Wairarapa.
6: A renewed push to understand Parkinson's disease. Sir Dave Dobbins opened up about his struggles with the neurological condition since being diagnosed 4 years ago. He says he sometimes struggles to put sentences together but still comes up with musical ideas. Parkinson's New Zealand's Andrew Bell says it's vital to have an ambassador as iconic as Sir Dave because the disease can be hard to comprehend.
11: We have a saying that if you've met one person with Parkinson's, you've met one person with Parkinson's because it's unique to each person.
6: Dunedin drivers are being warned to watch out as increasing numbers of sea lions venture onto roads. They've been recorded impinging in areas in Dunedin, the Catlins and Southland for 8 straight months. Otago University zoology teaching fellow Hannah Raven says a car's likely to come off second best in a collision.
12: Some of these males that we get crossing the road, they're 400 plus kgs. I mean, that's a massive animal. Really want people to be vigilant around coastal roads and even just very close to the coast.
6: In sport. The tears are flowing for the world's best women's golfer after the biggest win of her career. Nellie Corders clinched a one-shot win at the US Women's Open in Los Angeles, her fourth major title. The 27-year-old American says the achievement is overwhelming.
13: I feel like I'm in a dream. Gosh, I just can't even explain how much this means to me. Thank you all for coming out and cheering me on. It really brings tears to my eyes.
6: New Zealand rugby insist Tony Brown signing on as an All Blacks assistant coach after the 2027 World Cup won't threaten current attack coach Mike Blair. Brown will rejoin his old team after finishing up his role as an assistant with the Springboks after next year's global tournament. NZR CEO Steve Lancaster says Brown will round out skill sets within the new head coach Dave Rennie's staff, with two-man coaching teams already being used. Ben Stokes isn't playing the game blame, but the Lords' pitch for their first test win over the Black Caps does concern the England captain when it comes to the future of test cricket. The MCC governing body have been forced to release a statement outlining their own frustrations with the bowler-friendly surface they prepared for the low-scoring encounter. Stokes says he wants the longest format to thrive, and such a pitch doesn't benefit the test game.
14: Could turn up next week and the game goes 5 days and it could be a draw, and then everyone goes, well, this pitch is too flat, so it's so tough to get it right. But I just think the wickets is something that I think can help towards the understanding of what is it that needs to help test cricket stay around.
6: The second test is due to start at the Oval next Wednesday. And tennis great Serena Williams says a why not mentality has led to her return to the professional level after an almost four-year absence. The 23-time Grand Slam singles champion will play in the mixed doubles at this week's event at the Queen's Club in London. In December last year, 44-year-old Williams responded to speculation about a return by saying she definitely wasn't coming back. That's news and sport to 10:05. Marcus Lush is next. News Talk ZB Weather Watch 24/7. Northland to Waitomo, Tomatanui, Coromandel and Bay of Plenty. Cloudy periods and isolated showers clearing overnight. Taranaki to Kapiti Coast, including Taihape, partly cloudy. Isolated showers about the ranges. Gisborne to Wairarapa and Wellington, scattered showers developing. Marlborough, Nelson and Canterbury, isolated showers for Canterbury and Marlborough. Buller, Grey and Westland, scattered showers. Fiordland, Otago and Southland, showers for the south coast. And the Chatham Islands, rain developing, turning to showers and southwest gales. I'm Nina Burton. That's Newstalk ZB News, Sport and Weather to 10:06.
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0: 10:07. Star signs is what we're talking, or sun signs. I don't know the difference. This is a loud noise outside. Get in touch if you want to talk on air. That's what we're about tonight. And a regular meal time. Well, that's a weird topic, but should there's no reason we should eat three meals a day. That's just from the Industrial Revolution. So that's what we are talking about. Get in touch if you want to talk about this. Keep those texts coming through. Marcus, just for information, apparently people have been told to evacuate along the South Wellington coast have to be out by 9 a.m. tomorrow morning. Jill. Yes, Jill, we're across it. That's the case. Marcus, black backyard pies in Te Araha, one of the best pies in New Zealand. The McDonald's McFlurry has feathers in it. That's why it's so fluffy. I think, here's a thought. Because normally when we buy a pie, we're starving, and it satisfies that starvingness straight away. I think pretty well every pie is delicious. I think very rarely do you get a bad one. And if a pie is bad normally, the only problem with it is that it's a, it can occasionally be a gravy milkshake, but normally any pie is delicious. I don't think, yeah, I think you go a long way to have a bad pie. Is that interesting? Not really, but I think probably as far as foods go, always good. I can't think of another food item in this country that is consistently so good. I haven't had many bad pies. Yeah. At the school tuck shop, we used to do a custard pie, which wasn't terrible either. Sounds terrible. Louise, it's Marcus. Good evening and welcome.
1: Marcus, congratulations on your award.
0: Louise, thank you very much for that.
1: Yeah. All this talk of food has made me hungry.
0: And me.
1: Yeah. Yes, I read Linda Goodman's Sunsides back in 1975.
0: You would have lived it.
1: Yeah, I did. Actually, I did. But it explains so much of my childhood, being brought up by a Taurian and a Sagittarian.
0: Oh, you're joking.
1: No, and I'm a Libra, so, you know. Actually, wrote. And Tim Roxburgh's a Virgo. Yeah. Linda's Goodman's great for a start, but there's also where your moon is, where Venus is, which is your love life, your ascendant. It's very complicated, and I still feel like I don't know anything after all these years. Yeah.
0: Did your parents get on?
1: Yes, because Dad would back down.
0: Oh.
1: Yeah, they had a good marriage, but yes, Dad was a anything for the quiet life sort of guy. But a few years ago, I put in my ex-husband's birthday and my birthday and looked up our
0: Why would you?
1: Why not?
0: Well, it clearly hadn't worked. Why would Linda Goodman give you anyway? Okay, yeah.
1: Well, no. This was just on the internet, and it was so uncannily accurate. It said arguments could lead to violence, and yeah, guess what? Yeah, so it's just interesting. I mean, I don't meet people and immediately ask them what their sign is. God, that's so cool.
0: Well, I remember people having that book at parties and they'd be reading, oh, what star sign you'd be going? I mean, it would make a party.
1: Yeah,
0: you'd be on the star.
1: Yeah.
0: Oh, hang on. What are you? Ooh, look at this. You and, oh, gee. Of course, it didn't work with old Cheryl. She was a, anyway, people have great fun with that.
1: Yeah, those in the newspaper, those No, they're just rubbish. They're not accurate at all, because you've got to take everything into account, not just your sun, where your sun is. Where the sun is, it's where everything is.
0: Did you have a reading, or did you just obey Linda Goodman?
1: No, I have had my chart done, yeah. I know a woman who's an astrologer. She actually is also a scientist. So,
0: sure. Yeah, fair enough.
1: Yeah, yes, bright lady. Yes, it's very interesting. That's all I can say, really.
0: Are you true to your star sign?
1: Yes, I am. I always wondered why my relationships with men never really worked.
0: Is your star sign not compatible with any man?
1: Libras, yeah. Well, my love life is in Leo, which means that I just go in for the kill, and then when the good bit's over, I'm out.
0: Wow, that sounds like a hard way to do it.
1: It is. It's horrible.
0: How long does that last before the bad kicks in?
1: About 3 months.
0: Oh, yeah, wow. You'd be chopping through them pretty quickly, wouldn't you? That's 3 months. Take you 10 years to get out of them, I suppose, though. That's the way it goes, isn't it?
1: No, I didn't. No, I get it down to about 2 or 3 months now. So, happily single, yeah.
0: You're not looking for a Leo?
1: No.
0: You don't sound convinced.
1: Yeah. No, I'd rather have an Aquarius or a Sagittarian. I love Sagittarian men. Something about them.
0: But does that not work out either?
1: Oh, no.
0: Okay. When are they born? When are the ones you like born?
1: Aquarius is February. Jesus. And Saggy is like 22nd of November to about the 21st or 22nd of December. Yeah.
0: The star signs I hear most often, people saying typical Libra or typical Sagittarius. That's what people always say. I don't know what it means.
1: Yeah.
0: I just go along
1: because
0: I'm always up for a conversation.
1: Well, as I say, it is complicated. My moon, which is my emotions. Well, Libra's trying to make up its mind. Aries comes in there and goes, boom, makes the decision. So that's quite handy, actually. I tend to chew over really stupid decisions and make very important decisions very quickly. Bloody crazy.
0: Does that work out well?
1: In the love life, no. But elsewhere, yes. Yes, actually it has. Instinct. Just feels right, so I do it.
0: Nice to hear from you, Louise. Thank you. We're talking sun signs, Linda Goodman. Anything about that, would like to hear from you. And 3 meals a day. Marcus, I've had a bad pie. Bought one from Springsteen Baker on the way to the West Coast. It was supposed to be a Wild Mountain pig pie. Sounded nice, but was all gravy, no meat. Marcus, I really don't like bacon egg. Yes, I think bacon egg pies can be questionable. If there's a pie that's more miss than that can be a bit more hit and missy, I think it would be that one. Yes, because sometimes it is scrambled up inside, I agree. I like it layered. Baz says, I've found since retiring that lunch is my first meal and dinner is smaller. Pete, this is Marcus. Good evening.
2: G'day, Marcus. How you going?
0: Good, thanks. Pete, thanks for asking. What's happening with you?
2: Yeah, congratulations on your award the other night. Well deserved.
0: Thanks very much, Pete.
2: I think you don't do too bad a job, Marcus.
0: Oh, well.
2: Yeah, no, you can keep it, buddy. It's good. You're good to listen to, you know. You're pretty good topics you come up with, you know. It's pretty hard to do what you're doing, you know. You handle it well. But, regarding pies, you don't get many bad pies, do you? It doesn't matter where you go. Even one from the service station, they don't.

0: I think I've come across a bad pie in my life, I don't think.
1: No, and I think the service station pies have come a long way. I mean, they used to be terrible. They used to be sort of on a bit, but now they seem to be very. They seem to really put pride in them.
0: Yeah, I think you are dead right. I think they were a little bit probably going back probably 5 or 10 years ago. But I noticed I don't get that many of them. But I think overall they're pretty good. But just regarding Scorpio, that lady, she has been a good Scorpio man. You know, I don't think.
1: I'm not going to play matchmaker, Pete. I think with the gas stations, you never knew how long they'd been in there for. They always seemed a bit sketchy, but now they kind of turn them over pretty well. They're always good. Beautiful pastry, good meat inside.
0: Well, I think pretty much, you know, because there's, I suppose, we've got service stations here in New Plymouth now too, like Mobil. They used to be open 24/7. Caltex, and they're only open till 11 o'clock now, so they've shut their hours as well. So, you know, some are not 24/7, or it's not worth it anymore.
1: Well, a lot of the shops are going self-service, aren't they, at night? Which I don't know if I'm a fan of all those ghost stations, but they're popping up everywhere. You just got to use the FPOS.
0: Well, I think that's the way to go. You know, sort of thing. I think you work it out. By the time they pay their wages and everything, and the electricity, is it really worth being open for a few tanks full of gas? They sell it's probably not.
1: And I think they probably worry about their staff. You're quite vulnerable there at night on your own.
0: Oh, it's pretty good nowadays. If you sell, see if you've got to go through the window anyway.
1: Oh, I don't want to go through a window. I always go inside. I'm not going to poke things through the window.
0: Oh, yeah, but then again, I suppose if you look at you keep monitoring your tank on your gauge on your car, you know where it is. So do you really have to fill it up at night time in the cold?
1: Oh, no, also I was going to the shop on my way home, you know. I'm not getting gas, but, yeah, no, I, yeah.
0: Yeah, no, see, sometimes you've got to program yourself, don't you? You know, some people don't program themselves, you know. They run out of bread and they go to the dairy or something, a loaf of bread.
1: Oh, I don't know what's going on for people buying bread at 3 a.m. That just seems crazy, Pete, but I try not to judge.
0: Oh, no, but I always very seldom I'll backtrack and get, But when you've been born and bred on a farm, in my days, with mum and dad on the farm, they only went to town once in every 7 or 10 days. That was it.
1: Goodness. Always fascinated by your life, Pete. Thank you for that. 19 past 10.
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0: This is Marcus. Liz, greetings and welcome.
1: Hello. I think you probably remember I'm a twin, so I'm going to make you do a double whammy, even though she's dead. So what month am I born in?
0: I don't know, Liz.
1: I thought you were predicting.
0: I predicted twice, and then I gave up when I'm ahead.
1: Right.
0: Yeah, I'm not going to do. But I'll tell you something. I can predict that I reckon your sister, right? She'd be the same same star sign as you.
1: Yeah, that's brilliant. See, you were good all along. Anyway, what I wanted to tell you was, it was really funny because we boogied out as you do when you're young, and she went.
0: Hang on. I wasn't listening properly. Start again.
1: We boogied out as you do when you're young.
0: Boogied out?
1: Yeah, out in the town, you know how you go out when you're young. And she met her husband, she met her so-called husband.
0: Are we talking after the war?
1: Oh, yes. So, of course, he couldn't make his mind up which twin he wanted, and it was with a friend as well.
0: Were you identical?
1: No, but we were very, very alike.
0: Who was the more beautiful?
1: Oh. Well, we were twins.
0: So well, I feel this is going to be important for the story.
1: Oh, do you?
0: Well, I don't know. I feel bad asking now, like you didn't know.
1: Well, they were very different because I had red hair and she had brown hair, believe it or not. So we were very different even though we were twins and looked alike.
0: Like red?
1: No, it was golden red. Very golden.
0: Tell me someone with hair golden. That, like whom?
1: Mum used to say my hair was the colour of a sovereign.
0: Sovereign?
1: Yeah, sovereign.
0: Goodness.
1: Yeah, it was that goldy. It wasn't bright red. It was that golden colour, you know? Anyway, we've deviated. Shall I continue?
0: Yeah, no, it's a good story. So there was a guy who couldn't work out which of the twins to pick.
1: No, the one we went out with him because he was English and he had a fastback that he just bought in from England. So we were all excited, you know. Then we went around town and he kept watching to see which twin he was going to have, you see. Anyway, we got back with some friend to my place and we said, we were talking about him because he's purely English. He was a show off, my friend said. And Amy said, I'm going out with him. So she went out with him. And the next week I met my husband. Believe it or not, they were both Gemini.
0: Jeez.
1: And I was a Virgo.
0: Yeah, we realised you were a Virgo.
1: Pardon?
0: We realised you were a Virgo.
1: Yes. So anyway, so we both married, and
0: did you get on with did you get on with him?
1: Yes. He was great.
0: Yeah.
1: Oh, it was absolutely lovely. He just treated Naomi well. He treated both of us as if he owned us because, of course, we were twins. You see, he was lovely fellow, and my husband got on, and then so they were both Geminis. And then we had children that were Gemini babies.
0: Oh,
1: so
0: goodness.
1: It was really quite funny. I often laugh about it now because, you know, when you look at going out and picking the same dates for everything, you know. So, no, we had some fun, though, I can tell you. We didn't have to worry in those days. Everything was fun, do you know what I mean?
0: Oh, it's still fun now, isn't it?
1: Well, it's more intense. It's a lot more intense. I mean, we were the hippie era and all that, so I don't think we were quite as... We were a bit more cavalier, if you know what I mean.
0: Did you talk about star signs a lot?
1: Yes, I like star signs.
0: Okay.
1: I think that they have a lot of bearing on everything.
0: Are you compatible with Geminis?
1: Well, I don't know. I married one.
0: And it worked out all right, eh? And your sister worked out all right?
1: I was with him for over 50 years, so, and he thought I was a cat's pyjamas, so he loved me to bits. So I must have been compatible.
0: And with your
1: sister,
0: and with your sister too, eh?
1: Oh, her husband was beautiful. The four of us were together, and we had three children each. And oh, honestly, we just had life of Riley. I could tell you, it was lovely. Anyway, unfortunately, both of them had severe accidents, so they went early. So
0: oh, both had accidents.
1: Yeah.
0: Car accidents.
1: No, both of them, I'm sort of, you know, they wanted to discuss.
0: No, don't talk about it, no. Sorry, I shouldn't have asked. I was just
1: no,
0: looking for the...
1: Right.
0: I was looking for coincidences, but it was wrong of me to ask, sorry.
1: No, I'm not worried, I don't care. It's just so I can't talk about it. So
0: no, obviously.
1: They were rather dramatic, yeah. Right. So anyway, but one has to get on in their life, so I'm going to tell you now that I've never been... my whole self since you went. There's a bit missing, like my arm or something like that, but that's right.
0: More so than when your twin died?
1: No, that's a part that's worse.
0: Yeah, I thought that would be.
1: When she died, part of me went. My husband died, but I didn't have the same grief because I was born with my twin and we were in cradles together and everything. Yeah. It's a different relationship, completely different. We were very alike. One side, we had pure likeness of our mother, and even though we weren't identical, we had huge, huge similarities. Our children used to laugh. We'd say the same thing. So that was what... I don't think you can ever get over having a twin when she dies. Strange, you know, because you've got to be alone, and you never know what it's like to be alone. You see,
0: how long ago did your husband die?
1: Oh, he died 3 or 4 years ago.
0: Okay, understand.
1: Yes, but sounds horrible to say it. I didn't grieve like I did over my twin.
0: Yeah.
1: But he was older and he had a bad heart. You see, so
0: yeah.
1: I'd acclimatized. My sisters was very sudden. But anyway, it's a while now, so you've got to get on because you've got a lot of other people to think about.
0: Nice to talk, Liz. Thank you very much. Keep those texts if you've got them. 0800 80. Watch your swells in Wellington. Marcus, I wish I'd checked out my ex-wife's birth chart before I married her. When I finally did look at it, dear God, explained everything perfectly. Oh, look in the mirror, mate. I'm sure you weren't scot-free. Mobile have been doing a breakfast pie for years. No pastry top, filled with mince, eggs and cheese on top. Greasy as hell. Delicious. Wamanui pies in the old part of town. The precinct has a bakery. The best pies in the world. Is potato top pie a pie? Very much so. Very much so. Big believer in the pot top. 10:30, Nina, headlines, please.
2: Thank you, Marcus. US President Donald Trump says Israel and Iran must immediately stop shooting following the two countries trading the heaviest strikes in months. Israel carried out airstrikes in western and central Iran after Iran fired missiles at northern Israel. It's the first time they've attacked each other since other's territory since the April ceasefire. New Zealanders are spending more as prices rise, but shopping less often. Payments network Paymark, formerly Worldline, has released spending data for April and May. And Dunedin drivers are being warned to watch out as increasing numbers of sea lions venture onto roads. They've been recorded impinging in areas in Dunedin, the Catlins and Southland for 8 straight months. More at 11 or go to nzherald.co.nz.
0: Thank you, Nina. Here till 12:29 to 11. Good evening, all. Star signs. Linda Goodman. You might have had that book. It might have changed your life. It might not have, but it might have. Text if you want to. Bit of sneakiness about pies. I think every pie is good. Very rarely do you get a bad pie, but I reckon the riskiest would be the bacon egg, particularly if it all stirred up. Not good. Thank you. There's tennis on. Anyone interested in the tennis? No. Good evening, Glenys. This is Marcus. Welcome.
3: I'm July the 6th, 49, cancer.
0: Jeepers.
3: True cancer. Sometimes your date, your age and your birth month, date of your birthday, and the year can all fall in the same number sometimes. Like I'm 76, born on the 6th, and it's 2026 now. So all the sixes have come up. Pretty good, eh?
0: Well, sometimes the sixes are bad with 666. So is it a good or a bad thing?
3: Oh, not really, but it just seems uncanny. But because I'm a true Cancerian, I have my moods and all that. But
0: oh, I don't think we're moody, are we?
3: Yeah, we are. We can be. We can be quite moody. We go into our shell a bit, but we come out positive.
0: Yeah.
3: And we don't forget things that have happened to us. My birthday's the same as Jennifer Saunders, July the 6th.
0: Oh, goodness. So,
3: yeah, she's quite comical, eh? Like quite a hard case. But
0: same year as well?
3: Pardon?
0: Same year?
3: I'm not sure, but I know it's the 6th of July, but I'm not sure, because she might be, well, she may be a bit older than me or younger than me. But, no, I'm true to my star sign. If I want something, I get it. And I try my best. And then sometimes I might fall into a low level, but I come out positive, you know what I mean?
0: Right.
3: And I just have a good old laugh and think, oh, what the hell, if no one likes me for who I am, I like me for who I am.
0: So, exactly, that's the way to do it. Glenys, thank you for that. 27 away from 12, 11. Hello, Trevor, it's Marcus. Welcome.
4: Oh, hello, Marcus. All this talk about pies is making me hungry.
0: That's the plan.
4: I'm sort of in bed now. I don't want to get up and go down the... Well, actually, I don't know where the good pies are where we are. But I was the making of the pie is the pastry. If the pastry is just not soft and good, then it doesn't matter what. You can get the inside, it doesn't matter. The pastry is the key.
0: But I even think if the pastry is a bit shonky, the pie's still edible.
4: Yeah. Oh, yeah, I don't like shonky pastry. I like sometimes you get hard on the bottom or rough on the top. I just like a like soft pastry.
0: Okay.
4: And I'm a Gemini, and I'm 81. I'm on my own now, but I found it difficult throughout my life. I got divorced once, and I found it difficult to hold a committed, loving relationship. I just never. And so I met some lovely women, and I just drifted away from them.
0: Wonder why?
4: I don't know. It's just me. It might be a Gemini thing.
0: You might have. Well, you got restless energy. I think is the Gemini. That'd be you, would it?
4: Yeah, it'd be me.
0: Don't like being confined.
4: No. Nah.
0: And can be indecisive.
4: Well, that's a worry, yeah. I had two Gemini girlfriends for a long time, but it didn't work out either.
0: Really?
4: Oh, they couldn't pin me down. I was just a wanderer.
0: I don't know if Gemini and Gemini are compatible together.
4: Yeah, well, they were pretty good.
0: What they say, twice as fun and double trouble. They'll be, oh, that's right, Marcus. Was it like that?
4: Yeah. That's not a bad one. Yeah, they can do it. Yeah.
0: Twice as fun and double trouble. Max, it's Marcus. Good evening.
5: Oh, hi. Is that me?
0: Yeah, you're Max?
5: Oh, yeah. That was so fast.
0: What's Max short for?
5: It's just Max, actually.
0: Oh, no, it's not.
5: My birth name was Mary Ann, but I was given the nickname Max. Because when I started school at 5 years old, my best friend, his name was Max, and I used to give him a hiding all the time.
0: Wow. What school's that?
5: That was at Ponsonby Primary.
0: Gee.
5: And that was a long time ago.
0: Well, I bet it was.
5: Actually, there's two things I wanted to talk about. He moved away, and then I picked on my brother, so that's how I got the nickname, so I changed it by Depot. So I just heard a woman talking about her birthday. And last year I was in hospital a few times with pneumonia. And they always ask your date of birth. And I'll say, I was born in 10/12/62. Oh, and I'm 62 years old.
0: Wow, what now, are the chances?
5: You don't hear that very often.
0: Very rarely would you be born, would you be the same age as the year you're born?
5: Exactly.
0: Oh, that's ridiculous. How would that even work out?
5: Well, I was born in 1962, and in December I turned 63. So, yeah, it doesn't add up for many people.
0: No. Oh, you're blessed.
5: So, yeah, I just wanted to share that because I said it so many times in hospital, and I'm 62 because you don't get to see that.
0: From what I've known, from what I've known, when I've seen people in the hospital, they ask you what year you're born about 40 times.
5: Yes, all the time, and I got to say it to so many different nurses.
0: They never write it down. They never put it on your files. They're just always endlessly asking. I don't know why they don't write it on your foot.
5: Well, they do that to make sure that they're giving the person the right medication.
0: Oh, I see.
5: So you identify yourself so they don't make mistakes.
0: What year were you born?
5: 1962.
0: Goodness.
5: And last year I was 62 all year until December. I'm 63 now.
0: You won't get that again, will you? The age of when you were born?
5: Most people don't get it.
0: Would everyone get it at least once?
5: I don't think so. I've asked a lot of people about that. I mean, people that were born in 1996, probably when they're 96, won't be 1996, if you know what I mean.
0: Yes.
5: It'll be a different year. It'll be earlier. I don't know if you do the math, but, I mean, I think that's quite a tricky one. I'm a big pie eater. I eat pies at least 4 times a week.
0: Goodness.
5: I work part-time and my breakfast is a pie. So I found a place in Otahuhu that sells my favourite pies, which was steak and cheese, but this place sells pulisami pies.
0: Oh, yeah. What's the shop?
5: It's King's Bakery. Do you know what a pulisami pie is?
0: Yeah, I'm pretty sure I do.
5: Yeah, so it's with taro leaves and corned beef.
0: Sounds great.
5: They also have brisket with double cheese.
0: Yep.
5: They have garlic prawn, creamy prawn ones, and some other new flavours. Oh, they just started selling horse pies. I haven't tried that one yet. But, yeah, they have so many different flavours that it's amazing. I've been having pulisami pies 4 times a week for the last 2 years.
0: Wow.
5: Because it's my favourite. And that's my greens as well. Because I'm not a healthy eating person. But I can also eat their pie.
0: They do a smoked fish pie too, which looks good.
5: Are you looking at their menu?
0: Yeah, of course I am.
5: Oh, well, see, I don't know how to do that stuff. I just find these blokes. I don't know how to use the internet and that. But
0: do you work nearby?
5: Pretty much, yes. I got to drive past there. I live in Otahu and I work in Mount Wellington or Pamua.
0: Oh, yeah.
5: So I pretty much pass it, so it suits me. And sometimes I only eat once a day, so I eat when I go to work. So I've got a bit of energy.
0: It's good to hear in you. They look like they're serious about what they're doing.
5: Oh, yes, and they taste all their pies. They have to. I said, what's a horsey pie? Oh, it's horse meat. Said, oh, really? Because they've been talking about that a lot lately.
0: Yeah, I think they might have stopped making those because, one place did, but they weren't certified or something. But look, Max, nice to hear. What?
5: 2 months ago.
0: Oh, yeah.
5: And I said, did you try it? He said, of course, we try all our pies. So I'm in a real good deal there because I go and I pay for my four pies, $7.50, so I pay $30. And every time I go in the store, they're always busy and there's two people there, so one's getting the food and one's serving, and they just grab my pie and pass it to me because it's pre-bought and I don't have to wait for the queue.
0: Oh, wow, you prepay them.
5: Yeah. And I write on a little piece of paper all the times I'm coming to get them. So very organised. I'm in and out. And I don't have to wait in the queue. It's awesome.
0: Did you try all the other pies before you landed on that one?
5: I found another place in Dominion Road. It was some kind of cafe that sold pulisami pies, and they sold hangi pies.
0: Love it. Thanks so much, Max. 18 to 11.

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8: 16 to 11. Hello, Terry. It's Marcus. Welcome.
9: G'day, Marcus. How are you?
8: Good, Terry.
9: Me and my ex, Mrs., we went out, probably had a couple of pies and all that, and I said, let's go out and... And we got a little telescope and a little eyepiece and all that. And back in 1985, and we watched Halley's Comet.
8: Yeah.
9: And I thought that was the most brilliant thing I've ever seen in my life.
8: I thought Halley's Comet was a bit underwhelming.
9: Oh, I thought it was brilliant.
8: Where'd you see it?
9: Up at top of Sunset Road.
8: Which city?
9: Auckland.
8: Because I went driving up north several times to try and see it and didn't manage to pull it off.
9: Oh, God, we saw it fantastically. It was it straight across the sky. It was brilliant.
8: Okay.
9: It was very good, and we didn't have any pies to celebrate it or anything, but we might have had a couple of 4 and 20s or something like that.
8: Well, 4 and 20 were a big pie brand in their day, weren't they?
9: Oh yeah, back in our days, yeah.
8: Whatever. Are they still around? Are 4 and 20 still around? I think they are they?
9: I don't know. They were good cheap pies and all that, yeah, hey.
8: Anything else from you?
9: No, it's okay, mate.
8: Good on you, Terry, thanks for that. Marcus, I'm 53, when I reach age 72, I'll be able to say I'm 72 and I was born in 1972. I'm 53, when I reach age 72, I'll be able to say I'm 72 when I was born in 72. My granddaughter born 2005, which was 5, said she was born 2005 and I'm 5. Most people will be able to say this once in their lifetime. Goodness me. I could say it for a whole year probably. Today I went swimming with my dad and then we had a pie. Dad had a breakfast pie out of classic mince and cheese, Mikey. There'll be a program, there'll be a website to work at when you're the age of the year you're born. I'll find it for you. And if there's anything else you want to talk about, get in touch.
1: 0800 80 1080.
8: Oh, it's called a Bedian birthday. Yeah. Isn't that interesting? I'd never heard of that. A Bedian birthday. It's when you're the same age as the year you're born. Straight to the quiz, Dan. On it, he says. A Bedian birthday. I don't know why it's called that. There's not much information about it. A Bedian birthday. Yes. Yes. So, yeah, I'm onto that. Anyway, they're an even year occurrence, but I'll tell you more once I've read about it.
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8: To work out your Bedian birthday, you just double the year you were born. If you were born in 1960, you get that 60, double it 120, so your Bedian birthday is 2020. If you're born in 1965, you double 65, 130, so, and then you take the bit off and then put it onto 20, so it's 2030. The interesting thing about a Bedian birthday, if you're born in the year 2000, your Bedian birthday will be 2001, you'll be when you're 100. I think that's the way it works. It gets a bit more complicated as you get older. Or if you're born in the century, I think. Yes. I can't be bothered thinking about this time of the night. If you'd born in 2004, well, then you'd be four. If you're born in 2004, you're four. That'd be in 2000. Oh, it'd still work. In 2008. Wish I hadn't even gone down this road with the Bedian birthday. I'm slightly interested in this. I don't think it's a topic, but it's an interest. It's a subtopic. Do Someone I was born in 1974. I know 74. Your billion birthday will be 74 plus 74, 148. Your will be 2048. That's your billion. So, yeah, you won't. Yeah. So, yeah, that's the situation there. Sorry about the ads at the end of the hour. I mistimed.
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8: And yes, your Bedian birthday will last a whole year. So there we go. You'll be the age of the year you are. Well, yeah, it depends. For some people, you need to live longer for that. If you're born in 1999, you're going to have to live until 99 years to have your Bedian birthday. That's the trouble. That's the hassle with it. If you're born in, yeah, that's interesting, isn't it? So if you're born in 2001, you're going to wait 1 year for it. Sometimes I wonder how interesting some of the stuff I say is. But yes, it's probably going to be exciting. I don't know if anyone else celebrates when they are their age, they are born. Mind you, I don't know how many people celebrate when they are a billion seconds old. Because that's the thing you should be celebrating. Do you know how long that is? 31 years. 0.7. 31 years and 8 months. Yep. I can tell you when you're a billion seconds old, but you will need the time of your birth. There's a website for it. A million seconds is 11 days. A billion is 31 years and 8 months. I don't know if anyone's ever been to a billion seconds party, but I'm into that. Marcus, born in 63, so my Bedian birthday is December this year. Information I never knew was a thing. Well, happy Bedian birthday. Happy Bedian birthday to you. Happy birthday. Heddle 12, my name is Marcus. Welcome. With your Betty and birthday, 0800 80 1080 9292 to text. With Heddle 12, looking forward to your calls.
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26: It's 11 o'clock. I'm Nina Burton. US President Donald Trump says Israel and Iran must immediately stop shooting following the two countries trading the heaviest strikes in months. Israel carried out airstrikes in western and central Iran after Iran fired missiles at northern Israel. It's the first time they've attacked each other's territory since the April ceasefire. Iran says it's the beginning of a full week of continuous strikes after Israel carried out airstrikes on Beirut and Lebanon on Sunday. The BBC reports prior to Israel's retaliatory strikes, Donald Trump told media he was urging Israeli Prime Minister Benjamin Netanyahu not to retaliate against Iran's attack. Warnings of major swells beginning at midnight for waterfront properties on Wellington's south coast between Ofido and Breaker Bays. A state of emergency has been declared for the southern and eastern wards, with predictions waves could reach 10.5 metres late tomorrow morning. Lachlan Rennie has more.
27: Wellington Mayor Andrew Little says waterfront residents, including pets, should get out no later than 9 a.m. The council is warning waves could flood roads and dump debris, especially around high tide. An emergency assistance centre will be open from 9 p.m. at Wellington South Baptist Church.
26: A first-term Green MP has been labelled the chattiest parliamentarian. The Sunday Star Times has revealed Lawrence Zhu Nan spoken more in Parliament this term than any other MP. He said 420,000 words since entering Parliament in 2024. Nan says it's his job.
28: All MPs, as a part of Parliament, our job is to do essentially two things, to scrutinise any bills and legislation. The other one is scrutinise budget.
26: A driver is critically injured and accused of fleeing police in Hamilton and crashing into another vehicle. Police say they chose not to pursue a driver signalled to stop into Aroha Street just before midday, who sped away. Jordan Dunn has more.
29: Traffic cameras tracked the vehicle travelling east, where it continued speeding despite being spiked. Superintendent Scott Gemmell says 15 minutes later it crashed into a vehicle on Grey Street, moderately injuring three members of the public. The road may stay closed for some time and the matter is being referred to the police watchdog.
26: More sea lions are encroaching on southern roads and could pose life-threatening to drivers. Otago University has been fielding reports of them crossing roads in Dunedin, the Catlins and Southland for 8 months. Zoology teaching fellow Hannah Raven says they're mostly mums and pups heading inland to avoid males on beaches. She says people need to be told what to do because cars could come out second best.
1: Sometimes they go on the road and they're just crossing the road. The best you can do is just wait. Might take a few minutes, but sometimes they do decide to lie down and have a snooze, and that's where it gets a little bit more complicated if you can't drive around them.
26: A new report has found New Zealand renters are better off than a year ago. The Regional Rental Affordability Index found affordability improved in most of the country over the past 12 months as rents ease and incomes rise. Property Investors Federation Advocacy Manager Matt Ball says it's not the same story in every region, but renting is definitely more affordable.
2: If you look at Auckland, I mean, rents have been flat in Auckland for a number of years now, so renters are in a much better position now than they have been in previous years.
26: In News Talk ZB Sport, cyclist Ben Oliver is loving the busier nature of his new discipline. The 2022 Commonwealth Games mountain biking silver medalist has won the Tour of Valonie in Belgium. It's a maiden European event title in his first year as a full-time professional on the road. Oliver says mountain biking races are often dominated by one guy throughout the season.
3: It's hard to compete with those guys when it goes up ski field, fire roads and just pure climbing races, but you get a bit of everything in road cycling and there's a lot more tactics and you have the whole team behind you, so there's a lot more going on the road.
26: Unfinished business for swimmer Erica Fairweather as she eyes up the looming Commonwealth Games. The 2024 World Champion freestyler and Lewis Clairbert The 2024 World Champion freestyler and Lewis Clairbert headlined the 13-strong New Zealand squad announced for this year's edition in Glasgow. Got there eventually. Fairweather outlines her mindset having finished just off the podium in both the 200 and 400 metre finals at the 2022 Games in Birmingham.
4: My goal last time was to get a medal, and obviously it inhibited my performances a little bit. So going into this one, I'm fairly confident that a medal might be on the cards.
26: Nellie Korda survived a heart-and-mouth moment to clinch a one-shot victory at golf's US Women's Open. The world number one sealed the title in her fourth career major crown when her shot par attempt on the 18th circled the lip of the hole before falling in. Korda describes the moments before and after the knee-knocking putt.
5: I didn't want to miss it right, so I like maybe have aimed a little bit too far left and pulled it. I mean, your heart rate's going... I wish I had my whoop, like, showcase my heart rate because it was definitely high.
26: And Scott McLaughlin has finished fifth and the best of New Zealand drivers at IndyCar's latest oval track race in St. Louis, Missouri. Marcus Armstrong finished ninth while Scott Dixon was 12th. McLaughlin's teammate, Joseph Newgarden, won the 260-lap race. It's news and sport to 11:05. Marcus Lush is next. News Talk ZB Weather Watch 24/7. Northland to Waitomo, Tomatanui, Coromandel and Bay of Plenty, cloudy periods and isolated showers clearing overnight. Taranaki to Kapiti, including Taihape, partly cloudy, isolated showers about the ranges. Gisborne to Wairarapa and Wellington, scattered showers developing. Marlborough, Nelson and Canterbury, isolated showers for Canterbury and Marlborough. Buller, Grey and Westland, scattered showers. Fiordland, Otago and Southland, showers for the south coast. And the Chatham Islands, rain developing, turning to showers and southwest gales. I'm Nina Burton, and that was Newstalk ZB News, Sport and Weather to 11:05.
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0: here indeed till 12. Looking forward to you if you do want to talk on air tonight. 0800 80 1080. Terry, it's Marcus. Good evening and welcome.
1: Yeah, Marcus. I just wanted to add into the conversation my dear mother's birth date and birthday. She's now looking at me going, whatever. She's 95, and her birth date is 1331.
0: Wow.
1: Hard to forget.
0: Yeah. So it's the 1st of, 1st of March 1931.
1: Yeah, yeah.
0: Wow, that's and a good, it's a good birthday.
1: I have a feeling somewhere in my foot. Sorry?
0: It's a good birthday to have.
1: Especially when you're still going.
0: Yeah.
1: And still losing.
0: You're saying you've got somewhere?
1: Say again, sorry?
0: You were saying you've got somewhere. There was something else you were going to refer to.
1: I'm buggered if I can remember
0: now. So I've got somewhere, like some proof or some article or something you were going to say that might have passed you by.
1: I think it has. I think it has. These days.
0: Nice to talk to you. Thanks so much, Terry. 10 past 11. My husband falls asleep to your voice every night. His name is Carmel. If you're born in 2000, wouldn't your Bedian birthday be the year you were born? Yeah, good point. You might be zero on the year zero. You might be right. Born in 63, so my Bedian birthday is December this year. Information I never knew was a thing. I didn't even know it was a thing till tonight. Mine is 1930. That's for those that's just joining, your Bedian birthday is when your age is the year you're born. When your age and the year you were born are the same thing. So in 2026, it's a bit harder to reverse it. 1963. It's your Bedian birthday this year. You're born in 63 and you are 63. And the next one will be 1928. And you're born in 64 and you are 64. And the next one is 2030, and you're born in 65, and you are 65. So no one has a Bedian birthday on an odd year. That's interesting, isn't it? To me, it is. We're talking about Linda Goodman's sun signs. Oh, yeah. We're talking about the fact that all pies are delicious. Are you ready to get a bad pie? And that's what the influencers need to say, rather than just, ooh. Every pie's good, apart from the very occasional one is bad. And you don't make those very often, meet those very often. Once in a, and normally it'd be a bacon egg one when the egg is all sort of mixed together and tastes like an omelette. Never good. Now. Welcome, people. If you want to add, 0800 80 1080 and 9292 text. If there is something different, I can handle it. Linda Goodman's sun signs, did that book change your life? If not, why not? What else do you want to talk about, people, tonight? There's very strong swells in Wellington. If you're on the coast, let me know. And it's weird that we shouldn't eat three meals a day. We only did because that's what our industrial jobs told us to do. Or the jobs during the industrial days. So it's not typical or important, which I thought was interesting. I can tell the article about that. Romaine here from 12. A couple of things coming up. The nationwide test, the emergency alert system will happen on Sunday. And the World Cup will happen on Tuesday week. Yes. No Cook Street ferries. How's that going for the truckers? Not good, I would think. Hello, Noel. It's Marcus. Good evening.
2: Marcus, very good program. Your numbers have got me awake. do you know what your personal number is?
0: Personal number? What? Tell me about that.
2: Well, the date you were born on.
0: Yes.
2: A single digit, so you add them together if they're double.
0: So do you add, do you add the 1965 or just the 65?
2: you were born in 1965. No, what date on 1965?
0: July 3.
2: So you're a 3. That's your most personal number.
0: How come?
2: Because there's only 9 true numbers.
0: But how do you get to 3?
2: Well, 3 is your date of birth.
0: But what about the year I was born and the month?
2: No, that's a totally different number if you put all those together. Your most personal one, like mine was 29, so it's 2. You always, there's only 9 true
0: numbers. Why would
2: numbers.
0: It be 2? Surely you add 2 and 9 together to get what? So you get 11 and then you get 2. Is that how it works?
2: Yes, definitely. Very important.
0: So what do I do with my number?
2: It's your most personal number.
0: Yeah, what happens with it?
2: Oh, mine is just brilliant.
0: Well, when would you use it?
2: Well, it shows up. The property you bought was 65. 2.
0: Pardon?
2: The number of my property is 65.
0: Okay.
2: 6 and 5 is 2.
0: Oh, yeah.
2: Very important. If you want to find out your whole number, you write out your full name, and then you write under 9, you go 1 to 9, put all the alphabet letters under there, and then you can work out what your most personal number is. But it's only 1 digit.
0: I still don't work out when you'd use it.
2: All right, shows up all the time. Shows up all the time. Yeah.
0: But you're probably looking for it, aren't you?
2: Well, yeah, because over the years, I looked at numerology and fascinated by numbers. And the name you said before, Beaton or something, how do you spell that? Beaton birthday.
0: Dan, is it Beddian? I'm pretty sure that's what it is.
2: Oh, okay. Thank you for that.
0: Yeah.
2: yeah. So, no. That's the most personal number.
0: Beddian. How old are you? No, what year were you born? What year were you born?
2: 43. So, it would have been 86, my Beaton birthday.
0: Are you born 1943?
2: Yep. 42 and 43 is 86.
0: Oh, it was and last century.
2: and if you
0: yeah, you would have been. Would have been not, it was a long time ago for your Beddian.
2: Yeah. I never knew I had it.
0: No, I missed it. Okay.
2: That's shocking. So, now, can I ask one other question? When a child is born after a sibling has died at birth, there's a name for that child.
0: So are they twins?
2: No.
0: So the one before has died?
2: Yeah, 6 days old. My sister died at 6 days old.

0: And yeah, the person after the sibling that has died, there is a name for that.
1: It's a rainbow baby, is it?
0: That's it. Yeah, thank you.
1: Gosh, I'm good.
0: Yeah, very good. Excellent. And congratulations on your win.
1: You're a rainbow baby, Noel.
0: Yeah.
1: Oh, that's tragic. Tragic for your family, isn't it?
0: Oh, yeah. But back in those times, there was just so many deaths. I was at the cemetery the other day looking at the family plots. And my great-grandfather and great-grandmother, they lost 6 kids. Just shocking, yeah. Some only a few days. One got up to 2 years and one got up to 18 years.
1: You're a rainbow. You're a rainbow baby.
0: Yeah.
1: Thanks, Noel. Chef, it's Marcus. Good evening.
2: Good evening, Marcus. Congratulations on your accolades. Very well done, sir.
1: Thank you.
2: I would just like to talk about pies.
1: Yes.
2: Now, you have some of the best pies in New Zealand called Fat Bastard Pies, right? They get shipped out all over New Zealand. Some of the best pies ever. And then you have a pie in Hamner Springs that is a crayfish pie that costs $55 for a pie. How much would you pay for a pie, Marcus?
1: Well, I didn't buy the one at Hamner.
2: But you've seen it.
1: Oh, I wished I had bought it, but that's fine. The other pies were good there. It's just a little shed. Why are you telling me like you're an expert on pies?
2: Well, I'm a chef. So I kind of know that there's good pies, bad pies, right?
1: I don't reckon there is many bad pies.
2: Oh, man, I've gone into some dairies and seen some bad pies.
1: No, there's no such thing as a bad pie. It's just someone that's not hungry enough.
2: Well, hang on. Are we blowing on it hard enough? Maybe that's the question.
1: Where do you live? Which island are you in, Chef?
2: I live in the South Island.
1: Oh, yeah.
2: But I'm just saying.
1: But most of.
2: Good pies and bad
1: Chef,
2: pies.
1: Chef, most of pies these days is social media and hype.
2: No, but you know, a pie can only be called a pie if it has more than 85% mince. Otherwise, it can't be called a pie.
1: Pie can be called anything. Pie can be called anything.
2: Well, hang on. Well, in America, a pie is a pizza.
1: Yeah.
2: I know. Crazy.
1: I don't think there is a pie law.
2: No one said there was a law. You're just bringing that in now, but
1: You said there's got to be so much percentage of meat. You just said it.
2: No, there is. You cannot call yourself a pie unless it's 85% meat protein.
1: Well, you could. What if it was a walnut and pumpkin pie?
2: Got me. I like it. But then again, I couldn't see many walnut and pumpkin pies being sold out of the 24/7 dairy.
1: They're delicious.
2: I bet they are, but you know, I can't see the market going like hard.
1: To be sold legally as a meat pie, the food must be a pie that contains low less than 25% of meat flesh.
2: Damn. All right, you got me.
1: Skeletal muscle, attached rind, fat, connective tissue, and specific offal.
2: Oh, come on. It is like turning me on now.
1: Good on you, Chef. Elevated. 21 past 11.
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9: Evening, Betty. This is Marcus. Welcome.
10: Oh, hi. I can beat some of those dates, Marcus. I was the 6-6-1930.
9: Oh, wow.
10: And I was married for 73 years.
9: Wow.
10: Before my husband had his birthday on August the 17th, and he was 97. And we had our wedding anniversary on the 6th of September, and he died on the 9th.
9: Wow.
10: Yeah, so I've been around the clock.
9: Would you be the record for the longest married person in New Zealand?
10: Might be, and I've just got my driver's license.
9: You've just got it. Oh, wow.
10: I've just renewed it, yeah.
9: Do you drive much?
10: Oh, just around town, Marcus.
9: What they make you do for your license?
10: Oh, it's pretty tough. I answer a lot. I got 29 out of 30 with the questions.
9: What'd you get wrong?
10: I think it was a memory bit.
9: Oh, yeah, God, that's amazing. Yeah. That's amazing.
10: They gave you about 10 words yet to try and remember them.
9: Oh, well, you wouldn't need your memory for driving, though, much, would you?
10: Oh, it's alertness, I think they're looking for.
9: Yeah, okay. Well, good on you.
10: Yeah. So I just thought I'd give you a ring.
9: That's amazing. Lovely to hear from you, Betty. Thank you so much. Matthew, good evening and welcome.
11: Yeah, hi Marcus, Matthew, yeah. So just quickly, know a little bit about numerology, and I've been in the circumstance where I might have actually misplaced my passport, my license, or my EFTPOS card, and I end up in a frenzy of panic, like, oh my gosh, I can't remember anything or nothing.
9: Is this a dream? Is this a dream you're talking about, or real life?
11: No, this is reality. Even I've been to the local dairy once or twice, and I can't remember my PIN number to my EFTPOS card.
9: You should write it on your card.
11: I know. Maybe I should put it on my forehead so everybody can see it. But we can't do that nowadays. We can't show our money like the old days and be generous and caring and sharing. Times have changed. But one calculation I did come up with is if you pull out a calculator and you just key in your date of birth minus the year we live in, which is 2026, they will always show your honest age.
9: Oh, good. With a minus in front of it.
11: Yep, always minus. for your date of birth, because everywhere you go, bank, any date of birth, what's your date of birth? Policeman, what's your date of birth? And they'll,
9: Matthew, wouldn't most people just know their date of birth?
11: I especially elderly people, they always know their date of birth.
9: But everyone, surely you know your date of birth, Matthew?
11: Yeah, easy. My date of birth, 1983. Okay. So, yeah, easy.
9: And you know your age now?
11: Oh, yeah, 43. I checked it before I rung the radio to make sure my calculations were correct.
9: Wow, okay.
11: And so, yeah, and the other quick thing is hand palms. If you look at your hand palm, if you've got an M on it, what should look like an M?
9: Do you know when your Betty and birthday is?
11: Sorry?
9: Do you know when your Betty and birthday is?
11: Betty, no.
9: Bedian, B-E-D-D-I-A-N. Hang on, listen to me, Matthew, because you're not paying attention.
11: I'd like to, yeah.
9: There's going to be a year in your life when you are the same age as the year you're born.
11: Mm-hmm.
9: Do you know what year that will be?
11: No. So how do you work that number out quickly?
9: Okay, what year were you born?
11: 1983.
9: So you get 83, and you double it. Can you double 83?
11: The last two digits are 83?
9: Yeah, double 83. What's 83 times 2?
11: 83 is 2. Oh, gosh. Yeah.
9: It's 166.
11: 166.
9: So take off the first digit. So in 2066.
11: 2066, yes. Okay, I got it, yeah.
9: In 2066, you will be 83. You will be the year you were born in 2066. You will be 83, and you were born in 83.
11: Ah, got it. So that's looking into the future mathematics. Yeah, and that's the younger age.
9: So in 2083, you will be 83. In 2066, you will be 83.
11: 66. I'll write that down and look at that. Yeah, and the world would be a different place.
9: Oh, I don't know about that.
11: No.
9: Technology
11: will be in a different place.
9: Definitely. Well, hopefully talkback will be a different thing. But yeah, there we go, Richard. That's yours for free. Jeepers! How many ad breaks have I done? Have I done the 26th break? It's not rolling down for me on my computer. That's all right. It's weird, isn't it? Been caught out 2 hours on that. Oh, yeah, that's better. Richard, it's Marcus. Welcome.
12: I have a couple of things about pies. There's no such thing as a bad pie, I've heard you say.
9: Yeah, and the more I say that, the more I want to double down on that, because I feel that's right.
12: I have to take you to task on that, because I think there is such a thing. So I asked Dr. Google about it, and... the answer was yes, there is such a thing as a bad pie. Okay, and there was a second thing. It directed me to a pie that I have never seen or heard of before, and I'm wondering if you have ever had or seen a stargazy pie.
9: Oh, wow. I have heard of this.
12: Bizarre, and I've never seen it before. Thank you for the conversation.
9: I think we put that on the face. Did you say we put it on the Facebook page, Dan? Yeah, we have talked about it. We talk about everything eventually. Yes.
12: Eventually, yes. So you've heard of it?
9: It's got pilchards coming through the pastry, hasn't it?
12: Gobsmacked.
9: How delicious is that? I mean, it looks freaky, but it'll be delicious.
12: It reads like it might be.
9: A dish made like of baked pilchards along with eggs and potato covered with a pastry crust. The unique feature of a stargazy pie is fish heads protruding through the crust so they appear to be gazing at the stars.
12: Yes.
9: That off looks delicious.
12: Off the planet, that one.
9: Have you ever seen one?
12: Just tonight on a photo?
9: Yeah.
12: In the last 5 minutes that I had the call.
9: Really served commercially in New Zealand, it says. I'd say if ever.
12: I wouldn't think if ever.
9: I wouldn't be. People get freaked out. People are freaked out at the pie warmer, wouldn't they?
12: Yeah, well, people would get freaked out at White Bay Patties. Imagine trying to...
9: Stargazy. Oh, I'd love a stargazy. But realistically, you don't often get a pie that's not delicious because you're starving and it's hot and there's... I reckon it's...
12: Nah. Oh, look, I've been parked up in a place, and they've got a guy rang before, and the crust on the pastry on the bottom's hard, and there's not much filling, and it's almost a.
9: But if you're looking at other things like a burger or a toasted sandwich, I reckon the pie would have the highest success rate of all. You look at fish and chips, they can be sketchy. Burgers can be terrible. I reckon the highest hit rate success would be a pie.
12: Okay.
9: But that's me. I mean, I'm not going to double down. That's just my... I think sausage rolls are up there too, but I think sausage rolls sometimes it gets a bit fatty on the pastry.
12: Yeah, I do the spinach and feta rolls. I can't do that.
9: Oh, well, look at you. Well... Where are they?
12: Yeah, quite common. Spinach and feta roll.
9: Yeah. You're in the North Island.
12: Right. Nice looking boy.
9: I'd like one of those. Okay, Richard, thank you. Gee, that sounds delicious. Stuart, it's Marcus. Good evening.
13: Hey, Marcus, this is going to be very, very quick because I'm going to go into a crappy area. You had an expression a few minutes ago called a rainbow baby.
9: Yes.
13: If I get cut off, could you please explain... slowly, how do you get the expression rainbow baby? I'm going to hang up because I'm going to lose you, but if you could do me the courtesy of...
9: Can you still listen if I'm not talking to you?
13: Yes, I can, but I just can't talk to you.
9: How long have we got?
13: About 3 seconds.
9: Three, two, one.
13: Catch you later, Marcus.
9: So... a rainbow baby is the next baby after one that's died tragically and lost. So, yeah. So it's the next baby after the dead one. I know that sounds uncommon. I can't think how else to say it. So if there's a cot death or something like that, then the next baby is the rainbow baby. So, yeah. That's the expression. That's rainbow baby, 25 to 12.
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9: This is interesting to me. A great white shark has been spotted in the Mediterranean for the first time. Isn't that interesting? Why would sharks not be in there? No food? Isn't that interesting? Never been there. First underwater footage ever of a shark in the Mediterranean. I don't know why they never would have been there before. It's big news in the maritime world. But what I want to say is that not often... there aren't many times you'd have a pie... driving home from work or something, just if you've planned your meals wrong and you feel you can't go any longer without a pie and you pull over and get a pie. And I've never once thought after I've finished the pie, I've never once not thought once I finish the pie, oh, flip, I can go another one. Always. I mean, I've never not finished a pie. I couldn't tell you about other food. But there is something inherently delicious, and I don't think there are many bad pies. I think most pies are pretty good. It's just the magic formula. I've had pies and mash in England, you know, when they serve them with the liquor, and that's... they're pretty sketchy pies, those ones. I didn't love those. But yeah, pie in your hand... walking around the street, that's great. That's a great thing. It's a forever thing. What's Trump up to? No idea. How's his pool look? The reflecting pool. Higher than a skyscraper, he had the big chart on. Iran has stopped bombing Israel. It hasn't been good for the world markets and fuel. Stocks fell, fuel jumped. And the AI boom could be over. Boom, boom, boom. Yeah. So, get in touch. 0800 80 1080. Oh, we've got the basketball tomorrow. I have loved the basketball. I hope that the Spurs get up tomorrow to make it interesting. They're down 2-0 to the Knicks. But yeah, I want to see Victor Wembanyama have a... because he is the future, and I'd like to see that. That's just me, though. I think it's on 1 o'clock tomorrow. That's tomorrow. Oh, and I've got other stuff tomorrow. That's a shame. Well, that's a shame, but you know. Marcus, the shark in the wrong place could be disturbing, or it might have been transported there. Wouldn't it be global cooling if it ended up in the Mediterranean? That's right. I think I'm onto something with that pie about being delicious. Don't know what that is. I guess it's not full of carbs like a burger or something. I don't know. You might want to comment. It's 19 to 12.
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3: 16 to 12, Romance from Midnight. Hello, Kate, this is Marcus. Welcome.
4: Hi there. I'm just talking about pies, Marcus. I just think we've got a wee bit fancy with pies. I'd like to go back 5 years ago and just get the normal sort of pies. And one pie I really miss is the red stripe pie that you used to get in, I think, Southland, Otago. And it was the best pie, and you would watch it, you would eat it, while you're watching a netball game or a rugby game, and nothing could beat it. And same with, I believe, the Roxburgh pie. I can't remember what that one
3: Jimmy's.
4: Called as well. That was Jimmy's. That was always a good pie as well.
3: Jimmy's pies are still everywhere.
4: Yes, they are. Well, not where I live anymore.
3: Oh, but, where are you?
4: Christchurch. So they'll have to come
3: on. Oh, for goodness sake. What are you doing there?
4: Well, you just said an hour ago it was the best place to be.
3: Yeah, but if you're not getting... I don't know what happened to the red stripe pie.
4: But they were
3: Miller Lang. Goodman Fielder had them stop making them in 2023. Yeah, you are right.
4: Miller's Killers, they were the best. And
3: did you call them Miller's Killers? This is good.
4: Yeah, Miller's owned that factory, so everybody knew them as Miller's Killers.
3: Were they in the cellophane wrapper?
4: Yeah, with the wee red stripe over them. And that was a staple for everybody going to a rugby match or a netball match Saturday morning on a frosty day. And yeah, it was just the best. It was just the best thing you could eat.
3: Yeah, no, I'm into this.
4: And it was a simple mince pie.
3: Yeah, Miller Killer.
4: Without being fancy.
3: Yeah.
4: Without being fancy. And it was just the best. And I so miss that. And nobody's mentioned that. And
3: no,
4: I just
3: they
4: thought,
3: haven't.
4: No, it was only 5-10 years ago.
3: It was probably a $2 pie. Now they're all $6 pies, aren't they?
4: It was a $2 pie or a $1.80 pie, and now they're $7 or $7 to $8.
3: Whereas all you want is a Miller Killer.
4: Yep. And the other thing I wanted to say, being an ex-Invercargill person, and nobody's mentioned this, is there used to be a bakery, and it closed probably 20 years ago, and it was the corner of Lindisfarne and Yarrow Street beside... there was a butcher shop there, and it was the best bakery.
3: McSorley's Butchery, was it?
4: Yes, Blinn's Butchery before that, or Beaumont Meats
3: Beaumont Meats.
4: Yeah, and there was a bakery on that little wee shopping centre there, and it was renowned for their pies from the 70s right till probably 15 years ago, perhaps, or maybe even less than that, 10 years ago. And their pies were so renowned. And my brother left to go to Japan, and we lived 3 doors down. And my parents were travelling to Japan to visit him after he was there for a year or two.
3: What did he go to Japan for?
4: He met a girl and married a lady from Tokyo.
3: Goodness.
4: And he worked there.
3: Where did he meet her?
4: He met her in Brisbane when they worked in the 1988...
3: Expo, Newbie Expo.
4: Expo in Brisbane.
3: Expo, they're all there looking for love.
4: Yeah, and anyway, they moved to Tokyo, and Mum and Dad went over there for his wedding, and just for a visit, and he said, if they asked him, what do you want us to bring over? And he said... Oh, pie from round the corner, from the shop corner.
3: Was it Linda's Cake Kitchen?
4: Yes, it was. Yeah. Yeah, correct. It was fantastic, and I'd love that recipe. And anyway, my brother, when Mum and Dad took it over, he was so pleased to have it. He ate it before he could even heat it up in the microwave.
5: Wow, that's passion, eh?
3: Is he still there? Is he still there?
4: Oh, no, no, no. He's in Christchurch now. He's been here for 30 years. Like, they've been married for 30 years. And,
5: wow.
4: Yeah, and, yeah. But Linda's Cake Kitchen pies, and if anybody's got that recipe,
3: what do you want the recipe for?
4: Because I would like to.
3: No, hang on, sorry, not four, but do you want the recipe of the pie or what, or the cake?
4: The mince pie that they sold was absolutely. I have not tried a pie. Miller's Killers, everything in the world, and I've travelled. I haven't tried a pie as good as that. And it's simple. It was a plain mince pie.
3: Miller's, I like your passion, Miller's Killers. That's excellent. Okay, thank you, Kate. I should have asked about the Japanese if they did their star signs. That's really one I get back into, don't I? But she's good on Miller's Killers. Can you wear stuff, that one? Don't think she got to know her stuff, but she came through with a classic, The Forgotten Pies. Miller's Killers. 10 to 12, 10 to Roman.
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3: Oh gosh, I said a whole lot of good stuff already. Yeah, I'm sticking with what I can say. All these social media, every pie is good. Very rarely to get a bad pie, and that's the great love of this country that we have. That they're all good. When you have good meat and good pastry, it's going to be good. All the rest is hype. The great whites must be running out of food in their normal feeding grounds. That's a good point. My theory only, great Merv. The best pie ever, Prego pie, beef, Guinness and smoked cheddar. Peas, garlic, parmesan, mash, port wine, jus. For those that don't know, Prego is a restaurant in Auckland's Ponce Road that's been there for a fair while now. Cheeseburger pie. Oh, you wouldn't mind a cheeseburger pie. That's a good point. Cheeseburger pie from Zed, worst pie ever. If you want to know what confusion misery tastes like, this is it, Matt. No, I don't think a I don't think a cheeseburger pie would be good. I think it's going to try and be something else, like a nachos, but no, that's not good. Marcus, who could forget Georgie Pie for a dollar pies in Dunedin? They were at the Botanic Garden corner, Chris. I'll tell you one of the great pies that you don't ever see much now were Ponsonby pies. They had big market share, but they were a big pie in a big box. They're very good. Very good. Yes, there are bad pies, Mark. It's been in Australia 4 years and I haven't had a good meat pie yet. They taste terrible. Have gristle in the pastry is no better. It's a mystery why they taste so bad. I've tried about 10 and given up. Never eat pies now, only if I go home to NZ. Well, I think most of them are probably kangaroo. There was a big scandal for a while and most proved to be kangaroo. I don't think it was illegal, but I just don't think they told people. So there's that. Get in touch if you want to talk. My name is Marcus. Welcome. 0800 80 1080 and 9292 to text. And Linda Goodman, sun signs I've enjoyed. Talking about that. Breaking news, not so much. I don't know if these big waves are going to come to anything tomorrow in Wellington, but they could well. Be wary of that. You've got to abandon your house if you live in some of those suburbs. I'm sure they'll look after it for you, but it seems serious. Yes, it's mandatory. So you've got no option with that one. That's happening. But at the high tide's 11, so it's between 9 and 1, you got to be out. You got to be out, Scout. I'll take one last call, I think, before I go. Good evening, Jan. This is Marcus. Welcome.
13: We went out for a meal last Sunday, and my husband likes lamb shanks.
3: Oh, I love a shank.
13: Yeah, looked at the menu. Oh, no lamb shanks. Look further down, lamb shanks pie.
3: Goodness, with the bone?
13: And he said, I wonder, surely you wouldn't just get a pie stuck in the middle. I wonder what else you get with it. And they said, no, a lamb shank pie. So we ordered it. And it was about as big as a real good size. And it was a lamb shank stuck in the middle of a pie.
3: Goodness. And the shank was out the top.
13: The shank was hanging out the top.
3: Where was this?
13: Harewood Tavern.
3: For goodness sake.
13: Yeah. The pie came in a good size, you know, like a lunch, you know, a luncheon plate.
3: Well, good on your husband for ordering. Was it in a ceramic bowl or was it a proper pie?
13: It was a proper pie.
3: Well, that's brilliant.
13: No, it wasn't in a ceramic bowl. It was a pie.
3: And good?
13: He said it was good. We all made fun of him because this great big lamb shank pie is sitting there on its own, you know?
3: How'd he eat it?
13: With a knife and fork.
3: Wow.
13: Beautiful. He's saying beautiful.
3: Oh, that's brilliant. That's kept the night off beautifully. Jan, I've loved that a lot. There we go. Who'd want a lamb shank? That sounds like a fantastic thing. Goodness. The stuff you learn on Talkback, jeepers creepers. Honestly, I think even I'd listen. And that, the billion birthday, whatever it's called, stupid thing. That's it for me. Back tomorrow.
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19: In this update, a state of emergency has been declared for Wellington's southern and eastern wards, with affected locals warned to leave by this morning. Met Service is warning of heavy swells which could reach 10.5 metres by late morning. Lachlan Rennie has more.
20: Wellington City Mayor Andrew Little says residents of South Coast waterfront properties and those concerned about flooding should stay somewhere else tonight. He says, including pets, they need to be out no later than 9 a.m. Extensive road closures are also expected tomorrow.
19: An emergency assistance centre has been opened at Wellington South Baptist Church. Nationals pledging to double funding for the Queen Elizabeth QE2 Trust, which works on conservation. The trust works with private landowners and farmers to protect nature and implements a legal rule all future landowners must protect biodiversity. Here's senior political reporter Azaria Howell.
21: The National Party's announced it would increase funding from about $4.2 million to roughly $8.5 million a year, confirmed in Budget 2027, if it can govern again. Conservation spokesperson Tama Portaka says funding certainty means the trust can plan ahead.
19: Believes stray cats are a safer alternative to poison as Auckland grapples with its rat problem. Residents in Ponsonby, Grey Lynn and Westmere have taken to social media after noticing a sharp rise in rodent numbers around their homes. New Zealand Cat Foundation founder Anne Batley says they're a natural solution to the issue, despite the risk to native birds.
22: Do we really want chemicals and terrible toxins and poisons in our environment? Children are at risk, our own pets are at risk, birds, and it destroys our environment.
19: And Wellington's mayor has directed an independent investigator to find out why the city's library's website cost $600,000. It was built by Auckland company Journey Digital. Wellington's deputy mayor Ben McNulty has labelled it an atrocious amount. That's news. And sport. Former All Black Andy Ellis is emerging as the likely successor to new All Blacks coach Dave Rennie at Japanese League One club Corbeil. Rennie can now focus full-time on the New Zealand side after Corbeil clinched the 2026 title over the weekend. 28-test halfback Ellis captained the Corbeil team that last won the competition in 2018. 23-time Grand Slam singles champion Serena Williams insists she's made no call yet on whether her return to professional tennis will include playing singles. Inactive on tour for almost 4 years, the 44-year-old will play mixed doubles at the Queen's Club tournament in London this week. And an admission from England captain Ben Stokes that the Lords pitch for their first test win over New Zealand wasn't helpful for the future of cricket's longest format. That's sport. I'm Nina Burton. Climbing.

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6: 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It's Tuesday the 9th of June. Morning to you. How are you? Good, good, good, good. I can't hear you, but I presume you're good. You'll tell me shortly when I ask you to call. Here's the forecast first of all. Northland to Taumaranui and Taupo, including Coromandel and the Bay of Plenty. Cloudy periods with isolated showers, clearing to a fine morning. Taranaki and Taihape to Kapiti. Cloudy periods, isolated showers about the ranges clearing, becoming fine by this afternoon. Gisborne, Hawke's Bay, Wairarapa and Wellington. Scattered showers south of Gisborne clearing by this evening. Nelson, Marlborough and Canterbury mainly fine. Remaining showers about Banks Peninsula and the Kaikoura coast, they'll clear later this morning. Buller, Grey and Westland fine, apart from isolated showers north of Greymouth until dawn. Otago, Southland and Fiordland, isolated showers clear most places this morning, but linger about the south coast. Southwesterly gales in exposed places easing early this morning. The Chatham Islands, showers for you, some possibly heavy with squally thunderstorms and hail too this morning. Southwesterlies rising to gale early this morning. The warmest part of the country at the moment, Waikawau Bay, tucked away there on the Coromandel, 16. And the coolest is Mount Cook Village, already, wow, on 0.5.
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Click on Contact Us and all the information's there. Lots of stuff happening around the world. We'll cover everything, absolutely everything between now and five, and everything around the country as well. Actually, that's not true, but it sounds good, doesn't it? I'll have a decent crack at having a crack at getting it all covered, though.

These waves are massive, aren't they? I don't think I've ever seen a 10-metre wave. I don't think I want to see one either, particularly from a Cook Strait ferry. Not for me, thanks. No. We've got more information about the forecasted tides and the high waves and the parts of the country that need to be very concerned about that. Also quite keen to hear from you if you've been out there wandering as the twilight ensued upon the coastline. In other words, while you could still see the sea, did it look to you as if it was becoming kind of biblical?

0: Yeah. Oh. Oh, thank you. Thanks, Dan. Just had a bit of a chat there with Dan. A bit of an issue here technically, but everything's good so far. Well, it's not, but I won't get into that at the moment. Right, 0800 80 1080 and 9292 to text. So waves, big waves off New Zealand's east coast. They could reach up to 10 metres in the next few days as the rapidly rising swell approaches from the south of the country, leading several Cook Strait ferry service to be cancelled. I'll get into the details about that, but if you've already got a booking, I'm sure you would have checked that out already. Nothing worse than waiting and waiting at a port. Nothing much to do while you're waiting for the sea to abate. So yesterday afternoon, Wellington City Mayor Andrew Little declared a state of emergency for Wellington's southern and eastern wards to support the response to the heavy swell warning for Wellington's south coast. It's just the last thing Wellington needs, isn't it? Bombarded by sewerage and all sorts of other things, as you've heard in the news in the last, you know, couple of months. It's not been easy for Wellington when it comes to the coastline, Moa Point and all that stuff. So how bad has it been? Were you out yesterday evening having a look around? It's not just Wellington, by the way. This stretches up the wider upper coast as well. But Wellington City Council also placed mandatory evacuation orders for waterfront properties in multiple areas of Wellington's south coast. The mandatory evacuation order is going to be from 9 a.m. in Orfero Bay, Island Bay, Halton Bay and Breaker Bay. And the council say that Lyle Bay is actually not part of the evacuation order. Is that because Lyle Bay juts in quite a long way? I wouldn't have thought that would have made a great big deal of difference, but clearly it is making quite a difference in terms of their warnings. Great place to go for a surf. And maybe the surf conditions in Lyle Bay will be brilliant. Just check that out, though. If you're a surfer, you'll know what you're doing, hopefully. The highest risk period, which the council says is typically within 2 hours of a high tide, will be between 19 minutes past 9 this morning and 19 minutes past 1 in the afternoon. And then later again today between 18 minutes to 10 at night and through until 18 minutes to 2 on Wednesday morning. Wellington Regional Emergency Management say the swells could be among the largest to hit the region in recent years. So if you're all over this, if you've been tracking, if you're someone that tracks the weather movements and looks at all the isobars and the gaps between them, and you look at all that kind of isometric kind of stuff and all the pressure and whatever, let me know how long this has been approaching New Zealand for and what you understand about it. I'd be quite keen to get some relatively technical expertise on that. I've never seen a wave of 10 metres, have you? Well, not in New Zealand, not off the south coast of Wellington. So if your property has been affected by previous swell events, now is the time to prepare. The waves are expected to arrive early this morning, and those largest waves expected between 10 this morning and 1:30 this afternoon. Now, I did mention it's not just Wellington. Heavy swell warnings have been issued for the Wellington and wider upper coasts, with dangerous conditions expected to peak today. Also, some very strong wind watches issued for coastal wider upper, Clutha and Dunedin. It's big stuff, isn't it? And the other thing about that is, if you're someone that loves to frequent the beaches, you take the dog for a walk, or you're just someone that loves to get out there in the wild weather, you want to be a bit wary about that. You won't want to be there if it's that big. But also, are you one of those people that waits until the storm has gone, it's eased off, and you get out there because you love mooching around on a beach to find out what's washed up? What have you found, if you've been one of the first people on a beach after a big storm, what have you found that's been of interest? And it could be just a massive tree that's washed down the Hutt River or something, some big old kahikatea or something, or remu. Or it could be a seal that's slightly injured, or a boat that's washed up. There's every chance at some point that someone's going to find two life rafts that came off a ferry not far from Auckland over the weekend. Apparently people on the ferry just watched the ropes become disconnected from the ferry, and off went two life rafts. That'd be a good find. What have you found? 0800 80 1080. What have you seen before dark last night? Was it looking pretty good? Was it looking pretty rough? I'm quite keen on finding out from you what you've found on beaches that's been interesting too. There's a word for that. I think it's poozling, which is a weird word, isn't it? A poozler is someone who actually goes looking for old antique bottles and things and remnants and old dumps of a bygone era. But if you're a moocher or a poozler on the beaches of the country, be keen to hear those stories. Do pay heed to these warnings, though. They're quite serious. 0800 80 1080 9292 on the text. Mooching around on beaches after storms. What have you found? Where do you live? What's it looking like at the moment? 16 past 12.
1: 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Overnight talk. Call 0800 80 1080. News Talk ZB.
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0: And most certainly cancelled. Both major Cook Strait ferry operators have cancelled multiple sailings, with Blue Bridge cutting its 8:30 p.m. last night.

0: Even if you're a seasoned salty sea dog, I can't imagine being on a boat of any size in swells of 10 metres. I guess there are people out there who do that all the time. Go, oh, yeah, whatever, just, you know, turn the ship slightly one way or the other and you'll be good as gold. Not for me. I'm one of those people that will be on the Cook Strait ferry, quite literally. Actual true story, I got off going, that was terrible, I feel terrible. And someone coming off beside me said to their husband or wife, you know, oh, that was one of the smoothest sailings I've ever had. Really? I just can't stand all that pitching and rolling stuff. I'd rather swim. No, actually, I'd rather catch a plane. 0800 80 1080, if you'd like to talk about what you're experiencing already in the Wellington region on the south coast, up as far as Wairarapa as well. And that's a big coastline. It doesn't look big on a map, but once you stretch on up past the bottom of the North Island, the bottom southeast corner, and go up past White Rock, Glenburn, up to Riversdale, Castle Point. I don't know if it's going to be going as high as that, as north as that, I should say. But that Castle Point reef, for example, with waves crashing over that, when you've got waves breaking over the reef, splashing up around the lighthouse, you know that's a big wave, or a big swell at least. So watch out for those ferry crossings that have been cancelled. Check out your booking if you have one. I'm sure you would have done that already, particularly those that are going backwards and forwards all the time with the trucks. The companies operating the sailings across Cook Strait say affected customers are being contacted and moved to the next available services. So, they're looking at the forecast as much as anyone. Hopefully they'll be back to normal by Wednesday. Tomorrow? And just on that, what does that mean for you when you're carting goods that they're all perishable? And if you're in a refrigerated truck, you've got the ways of keeping that going as well. But if you are carting stuff backwards and forwards, how much of a delay is too much? What happens then? Do you shift the stuff on to other ships, other coastal shipping vessels, or do you just, take it back to the depot? Can some of it be flown? I don't know. What else can I tell you? Met Service have combined wave heights in eastern offshore waters, and they say they could reach or exceed the height of the Ohakuni Carrot. That's an interesting comparison, aren't they? That's 7.5 metres. Hazardous conditions mainly for offshore vessels operating in exposed eastern waters is what they're saying. But most of us aren't bobbing around in a boat or a ship at the moment. Those that are will know what they're doing. But this is a pretty big story for those in the Wairarapa coastal region and the south coast of Wellington. What's it like for you? 0800 80 1080. Got a number of texts and calls coming in. I'll get to you very soon. Jump in. And also, when you've been for a bit of a walk, a bit of a mooch with the dog, the weather's come right, the sun's come out again, and you get rugged up and you go for a walk on the beach, you might be the first person to walk up your local beach after a storm. What have been some of the more, hello, what's that? It's because, you know, things that you find on a beach. 9292 to text, 0800 80 1080 to call, 22 past 12.
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2: Here through till 5 this morning on that free phone number, 23 past 12. Where you can text on 9292. Hi there, Kevin.
3: Hi, Roman. How are you?
2: Yeah, good, Kevin. Thank you.
3: I'm just letting you know that I've just arrived back from Picton on the ferry at 11:15 into Wellington.
2: Nice.
3: And had a very smooth sailing.
2: What?
3: No waves whatsoever. Yeah. And, well, I'm not sure what they're talking about, but I guess it's coming.
2: Yeah.
3: No,
2: yeah.
3: A really smooth sailing, slept like a baby in the cabin, and just going through the VIN now on the way to Taupo.
2: Oh, that's a very good story indeed. Yeah, like you say, it's yet to come, but it must have been quite the relief for you to get on there because they've already had cancellations, haven't they?
3: Yes, well, I didn't know anything about the cancellations. I actually went down on the previous ferry over to Picton, picked up a vehicle there, and then turned around and came straight back. So
2: brilliant.
3: I've been on the ferry today and had smooth sailings both ways.
2: Oh, good stuff. Are you karting? Is it a truck you're driving?
3: No, I'm driving an SUV with a trailer, car trailer and a car in the back.
2: Oh, yeah, nice. Okay. Did you pick up some lovely old car or just what's the story there?
3: No. We repair gearboxes, specialty gearboxes like CVT, which is the continuous variable transmissions. And if they have trouble getting them going, then the company that I drive for is based in Tirau, and they pick up the cars and then repair them and send them back. So one's coming from the South Island.
2: Gotcha. Well, what an interesting job. Well, that was good. A good move on your part to get that done before the big waves came.
3: Yeah. Well, I knew nothing about it until I just turned the radio on to drive home, and they say cancellations. Well, we had no. As I say, it must be coming because it's certainly not there yet.
2: Yes, indeed. So they're picking the worst between about 20 past 9 this morning through till 20 past 1 this afternoon. And then again, 18 to 10 tonight through till 18 to 2 Wednesday morning. So there's a couple of tides there which will be affected. Oh, good to hear from you, Kevin. Thanks for letting us know that there's no storm at the moment.
3: No, that's correct. Thanks, Roman.
2: Oh, you're more than welcome. Thank you. What a interesting job, the specialty gearboxes. You don't get those on an old Land Rover Defender, do you? Wow. Okay, thank you. 0800 80 1080. Nothing to see yet. Although Kevin said he's, been there, done that, on his way home again. You might have one of those homes that look out onto the south coast, quite elevated perhaps, out of the way of the danger. You might be able to hear, because it's normally something you hear, isn't it? Particularly at night time. What are you hearing at the moment? Does it sound like it's building up? 0800 80 1080 9292 to text. Hi, Pauline.
4: Hi, Roman. Just a quick query.
2: Mm-hmm.
4: Did they say 10-metre swells?
2: Waves off New Zealand's east coast could reach up to 10 metres. Yeah.
4: Isn't that 30 feet in the old language, 30 feet high, which is three stories?
2: Let me just do my googly Google on that one. 10 metres in the old money, right? 10 metres in feet, because I want to make sure this is exactly right. 10 metres is 32.8 feet.
4: Which is about a three-storey building height.
2: Yes, because 3 metres to a storey, yeah.
4: And what's bringing this swell through? Where's it actually coming from?
2: I'd say it's God, personally, but he's angry. He's angry at the world.
4: Glad I'm not in Wellington.
2: I know. I do. I do feel for people in Wellington who've already been bombarded by sewerage, and now it's all coming back at them in a big southerly swell.
4: It's going to be 30 feet worth of it.
2: Oh,
4: okay.
2: Terrible.
4: Okay. I'll pray for them. Thanks, Roman.
2: Yeah. Good
4: See
2: on you, Pauline. Prayers do work, by the way. They work really. Well, they don't, but it's a nice intention. Sometimes if things go well, you say prayers work, don't you? 0800 80 1080. Yeah, waves of up to 10 metres is what they're saying off the east coast. And then they do a correlation to Ohakuni's carrot, which is 7.5 metres. Oh, okay. So the 10 metres is off the, well, it just says New Zealand's east coast. And the Met Service get all creative and say that the waves could, So the Met Service is saying that the height of eastern offshore water waves could be 7.5 metres. Oh, no thanks. So 10 metres crashing on shore, 7.5 metres in a boat. No thanks. No, thank you very much. Not all the sea legs in the world would stop me feeling green. Welcome to you, Rhonda.
5: Good morning, Roman.
2: Morning.
5: I like the sound of the man who can repair gearboxes.
2: Yes.
5: Because I could do with a gearbox change.
2: Right.
5: Anyway, I listen to you most nights because I don't sleep much.
2: Yeah, same here, yeah.
5: I always listen to you through the night when I can't sleep. I just wanted to tell you that I have watched the most amazing series on TV that I think I have ever seen.
2: Oh, yeah?
5: And the name of it is Under Salt Lake.
2: Tell me more.
5: I couldn't. It's so intriguing and so captivating, and the acting is so superb.
2: Yeah.
5: But it had a lot to do with rising waters, which I hear about the East Coast at the moment.
2: Yes.
5: I'm just saying you must watch it.
2: What's it called again?
5: Under Salt, S-A-L-T, Waters.
2: Under Salt
5: Waters. It's an English production.
2: Mm-hmm.
5: And I think, and I'm old, the best series I have ever seen.
2: That's big call.
5: I could not stop watching it.
2: Oh, well, that's a good indication.
5: The whole 6 episodes, and I've just completed it, and it's taken all my thoughts away. I was so captivated.
2: Could it be, I don't mean to imply that you could be incorrect, but is it Under Salt Marsh?
5: Yes.
2: That's it.
5: Correct.
2: Gotcha.
5: Yeah, I got that wrong, sorry.
2: No, that's all right. I just cheated and Googled it to find out. All right.
5: Well, I was just thinking about the waters rising.
2: Yeah.
5: As is happening on the East Coast.
2: Yeah.
5: And in that series, there was a lot to do with the water rising.
2: Okay. I like that actor. What's her name with the red hair?
5: I can't remember, but by gosh, is she good.
2: She is good. Kelly Riley.
5: She is brilliant.
2: She was on that Western thing with old What's-His-Face. Oh, see, I'm not very good at this game, am I? He was on you know, the guy from, He Dances With Wolves? That Kevin Costner.
5: Oh, Kevin Costner. Yes.
2: Yeah, Yellowstone.
5: Yes. Yes, you're
2: right. She was in Yellowstone. She's gorgeous. She's got red hair and she's dramatic.
5: She's a very, very, very good actress.
2: Yeah, she is.
5: Absolutely superb.
2: What did you watch it on?
5: TVNZ Plus.
2: Okay. All right. Under Salt
5: Lake. You must watch it.
2: All right. Well, that's a very good recommendation, isn't it? Thank you.
5: Thank you.
2: Yeah,
5: Have a good morning.
2: I will. Thank you, Rhonda. Yeah, you probably wouldn't want to watch that if you're on the Picton Ferry, bobbing around, watching a program about people bobbing around. I wonder if that cancels out seasickness if you're watching people being seasick or watching a bob. No, would that work? If you're getting all flotsam and jetsam on a boat, if you're bobbing around hither and thither and you're watching a program about ships bobbing around, that could actually really, that's actually, the psychology of that could be deep. That could, one could cancel out the other. I'm going to work on that. I could market that. Sea legs tablets. They don't do anything for me. Oh, try those pressure things on your wrists. Sorry, what? That doesn't work. Try eating ginger. I could eat all of the ginger in the world and still feel sick just climbing onto the ferry. Yeah, I don't do well on the ferry. As you might have heard me say over and over since 1 o'clock this morning, 28 to 1, since midnight, I should say. What's happening in Wellington and the wider upper coast too? 10 metre waves expected later this morning and again tonight into Wednesday morning. What's happening, Wesley? Tell me, fill me in.
6: Obviously, we're preparing for the big southerly swell to come through. We've also got strong winds in the forecast, potentially 90 to 100 k's in exposed hilltops.
2: It's a mere breeze for Wellington, though, isn't it? It's a mere breeze.
6: But obviously, it is concerning to have strong winds at the moment, given that they're going to have to extract a train off the Johnsonville line by crane.
2: Yeah.
6: So we kind of don't really need weather causing more problems with that one.
2: No.
6: But obviously, yeah, my main focus is obviously because I'm in one of the areas that is under a state of emergency, but I am far enough away where I'm not in an evacuation zone.
2: Mm-hmm.
6: But basically what everyone is saying is those that are on the waterfronts of the South Coast and marked in red on the evacuation maps, now is the time to leave if they haven't left already, because the longer they leave it, it's going to be too late.
2: Yeah, the mandatory evacuation order is for Orfero Bay, Island Bay, Houghton Bay, and Breaker Bay.
6: Yeah, I catch a bus route that goes through Houghton Bay, so I'm impacted with my public transit service likely to be disrupted. But obviously, given as you've just mentioned about 10-meter waves, we're expecting 10.5-meter waves to hit the South Coast, according to the City Council and the Wellington Emergency Management Office. So, having the equivalent of a 3-story building hit the coast, where that could easily wipe out houses. And as you've also mentioned, there's also other things in that water that you don't want to be really dealing with.
2: Oh, it's not even just the sewerage. It's the things that bob around out at sea coming into shore, big logs, everything that's out there coming
6: rocks
2: in on those big waves.
6: I did do a similar update on Marcus's show just to make sure that everyone was on top of what was happening and up to speed as to what was going on because of how serious the situation is.
2: Yeah, I know it's good. Thank you, Wesley. Yeah, and I know that people will be reading their own news service as well, but I know how much you love to keep people informed, Wesley, and I appreciate your call very much. Thank you. The mandatory evacuation order put in place by the Wellington City Council is for waterfront properties, right? Waterfront properties in the following areas of Wellington South Coast: Orfero Bay, Island Bay, Houghton Bay, and Breaker Bay. Lyle Bay is not part of the evacuation, and I don't know why that would be, apart from the fact that it's quite in as opposed to being out on the coastline. Well, it's coastline, but do you know what I mean? It's a great big bay that comes in with the airport sticking out beside it to give it some reprieve, perhaps. But that highest risk period coinciding with the high tides, 9:19 this morning through to 1:20 this afternoon, and then again tonight from 18:10 through till 18:02 tomorrow morning. Yeah, I don't want to sound all dramatic about it, but this is dramatic. I don't want to be fear-mongering, but you do need to be concerned if you're in those areas. You need to adhere to the mandatory evacuation order, Orfero Bay, Island Bay, Houghton Bay, Breaker Bay. So multiple big chunky areas there. And just if you are someone that loves to walk on the coast, particularly after a storm, or the one's flotsam, one's jetsam, which is which? Flotsam, jetsam. All the stuff that washes up, it's not always very pleasant, but sometimes people find amazing things. First one on the beach. What have you found over the years? Thanks, Wesley. 0800 80 1080 9292 to text. 23-2-1.
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2: 21-2-1. The cricket, by the way, the cricket was, well, it was... Well, it was terrible. Terrible wicket. Good to know that England, Ben Stokes talking about that as well, saying, yeah, it was terrible. So we can't just, it's not just us saying it was terrible. It was terrible for everyone, and it was a terrible wicket. Great for the bowlers, though. So the second test against England begins next Wednesday. Hiram Mann, I don't know why I told you that, just sort of came to my mind, and I do love the cricket. Hiram Mann, please, a small favour for me. And a wee challenge for your recent memory. Oh no, this could be tough. Is there a prize? A few nights back, you played a song for a woman I believe was dying. Yes, I did. Yeah. I listened to that song and was moved by it. Can you remember again the name of the song? May have the word home in it, running through a forest. Can you do it, Roman? Please, regard, says Ross. Yes, I can. That was... A lovely call from a very buoyant woman who eventually told me that she didn't have long to live. And I was quite moved by that as well. And so I thought, oh, I'm going to play you a song. And in fact, she loved that song as well, which is why I played it. The band is an LA-based band called Lord Huron. Lord H-U-R-O-N, like the lake. Lord Huron, and the song was Long Lost. Yeah. And if you aren't listening to this and you come back to the radio later on going, oh, he hasn't read my text out, all you do is, how will this work? You can't hear me. But just send me an email and I'm happy to address that, things like that. Lord Huron, Long Lost. Big waves, Albie. You'd be into the big waves, Albie?
15: Yeah, yeah. Has this got anything to do with the big quake that they had in the Philippines?
2: Don't think so. I don't think it's a result of a tsunami, is it? I don't think so, no.
15: Well, yeah, because apparently they had a huge quake there. There's buildings falling down.
2: 7.8.
15: Christchurch, just very similar.
2: Horrific.
15: Yeah. A lot of places in New Zealand, Roman, you can't get insurance on them.
2: That's right.
15: And on the West Coast, you need insurance on anything, but you've got to pay a huge premium, you know. But like with cars going and houses going and all sorts, you know, there's sea level rising and, it's a huge problem.
2: Exactly. And in Wellington, of course, it'll be an insurance nightmare, and people are probably taking out insurance now in case they get covered by sewerage. There's so much of that bobbing around in the oceans, about to come blasting back onto the south coast. It's just terrible, isn't it?
15: Yeah. I surf Lyle Bay, and it's the only place in the world where you can see a boat, a train, and a plane.
2: Hang on, how would you see a train?
15: Well, the train goes past here.
2: No, it doesn't.
15: Hang on, I might be wrong there. Let's see, a plane, a boat.
2: Yep, a bus.
15: And a bus, yeah, that'll do.
2: Do you know, once upon a time, you could probably have said tram, But yeah, not since the 1950s, probably. Yeah.
15: Yeah, but before me. But yes, a lovely wee surf spot there.
2: Yeah, I'm just looking on a map now. It does, from Houghton Bay, looking across to the other point, kind of like Breaker Bay. It's a huge inlet, so that's probably why it's not part of the warning, right?
15: Yeah, yeah. Mm. It's sort of a secluded place there.
2: Yeah. Okay. When did you surf there, Albie?
15: Oh, I went away with Mum and Dad when I was about 15.
2: Oh, yeah?
15: And went all the way up North Island and went to Napier, and the surf was really good. So I grabbed my board and went out, and I was the only one out there.
2: That would be unusual,
15: I come in and I said to the locals there, "How come you fellas aren't surfing?" And they said, "Oh, the sharks feed at that time."
2: Oh, okay. That'd put you off. I've only ever surfed there once, and when I say surf, I've paddled out, fallen off, and yeah, repeat. It's very exhausting.
15: You know, with young children, they stand up on the board,
2: yep,
15: and they don't think about falling off. But you get a pretty person's a bit green on it, they'll stand up and fall off.
2: Mm.
15: 'Cause that's what they think they're going to do.
2: Well, that's exactly what I did. I did a surf school with my youngest daughter, and all of the children, they were primary school children, they all just popped up. They popped up on their soft top boards and they were laughing, and I'm gingerly trying to stay and then falling. I had this perception, I guess, of more risk and I'm going to hurt myself. They were having a great time.
15: Yeah, and also at Gisborne and Waikanae and Wainui.
2: I know Wainui Beach really, in Gisborne, yeah.
15: Yeah, beautiful surf there.
2: It really is.
15: And West Coast, Westport, and you go down to Tauranga Bay and Nine Mile Beach, they're pretty heavy waves there.
2: Yeah, not for me. I would be starting from scratch again, and I was terrible anyway, but I'd be starting from scratch. What's the most unusual thing that you've found on a beach, Albie?
15: The most unusual thing is my mate and I went out to Brighton, and it's quite a long way out because it was big surf, and I saw this bronze whaler.
2: Oh.
15: It had the big fin at the top and the tail fin. And I turned around gingerly with my legs up in the air and was paddling in. And the mate saw me, same thing, because it was very unusual for me to be paddling in, not catching a wave.
2: Oh, I just couldn't get in quick enough, Albie. That would just be enough for me. Anything big and shadowy, no thanks. Particularly with the amount of attacks at the moment. I know it's not the sharks' fault, but you've got to blame someone, and I blame the sharks. They say they don't like to eat us. Well, yeah, well, one bite's all it takes, isn't it? I'm not sure what I would do if I came face to face with a shark. Maybe reverse psychology? Maybe leap onto it and bite it first, because it wouldn't see that coming, would it? A shark would never think that you're going to bite it first. So get in first is what I say, and then get off again and get back to the beach. Well, I'm going to give that a go next time. Thanks, Albie. Nice to hear from you. 0800 80 1080. Hi there, Jess.
16: Hi, Tess. I'm in Ophira Bay at the moment.
2: Are you?
16: Yes, we had civil defence come and knock at my door around about between 7 or 8, and I tried to pretend I wasn't home, but they kept knocking, so I had to answer eventually.
2: Oh, yeah.
16: And said, "Well, you know, you're leaving." I said, "Well, I know I have to leave by 9 o'clock tomorrow." And they said, I says, "Maybe, 8 o'clock." And they says, "Well, maybe early." And I says, "Oh, yeah, nah." I just don't want to leave, but
2: Are people around you still at home? Are lights on?
16: Yeah. They're all at home. They've got their cars outside, so they're obviously home. And Now, I've been through the earthquake here. I've been through the major storms that have been here. In fact, one of the recent ones, my photo was actually in the news because we found a car. You know, it was a car just outside in the creek bed. Wow. You know, come down the river. So yeah, kind of a bit used to it. And
2: this is big though.
16: I mean, I'm leaving.
2: Yeah,
16: but the thing is that, like, you wanted to know what's it like out there. I can't see, but there's no water on the road. Now, when there's a storm, there's a certain way that you can hear the waves.
2: Yes.
16: There's a real roar, not a single roar.
2: Mm.
16: It's not even, I don't even hear any wind or, you know what I mean? Like, what's the story, the calm before the storm?
2: Exactly. Yeah, exactly. And so are you on Orfero Bay Parade?
16: Yeah, and wow. Definitely. And look, I've had a big, huge boulder against my car.
2: Ooh.
16: Water all around. You know, I've actually watched a wave come over and take one of the cars a little bit down the road. You know, a big, huge wave.
2: Aren't they powerful?
16: I mean, it's all over the place. I think they took videos of it around the corner of this big, huge wave coming over, you know.
2: Mm.
16: So I booked myself hotel, whatever it is. It's not like, you know, just an accommodation for spa pool.
2: Good.
16: It was very cheap. So I'm going to enjoy myself, go watch a movie, and hope that my house is here when I get back. Oh, now, yeah, I'm going to make a day of it.
2: Good on you. Now, what about for people that don't have the money to do that? Does Civil Defence say come to a local hall somewhere? What were they suggesting?
16: Yeah. I think there's the Baptist churches providing.
2: Good Lord.
16: That's in Island Bay.
2: Okay.
16: So they can go there. I wasn't too keen on doing that.
2: They might convert you.
16: So, yeah.
2: Yeah.
16: Oh, they won't be able to convert me. I'm sure they're lovely people. They're all very lovely.
2: Oh, of course.
16: But, yeah, no.
2: Yeah. Oh, good on you. Well, Jess, be safe. It sounds like you know what you're doing, but yeah. And you're reluctant to leave, but you know you have to. So, yeah.
16: That's unusual. That was, I've seen a lot of heights, but I haven't seen that height before.
2: No.
16: So
2: can I ask
16: I'd already made up my mind to go.
2: Oh, well, good on you. Can I ask you quite a nosy question, just apropos what Albie was saying about insurance? Have you and your neighbours talked about the fact that insurance in time may be hard to get in that part of the world?
16: I haven't talked it over with my neighbours, but I have had family that have told me to move out and get out.
2: Mm.
16: And at times like this, I do think, oh, crikey, you know, it is a bit of a worry.
2: Yeah.
16: I mean, yeah.
2: Where would your second choice be?
16: Oh, gosh.
2: Greytown?
16: Nice. Maybe somewhere like, I like to be by the sea. A lot of us go up the coast, you know, up to
2: Paraparaumu,
16: Otaki and around there, or, you know, close to the beach. Or Whanganui. I mean, I thought of Palmerston North, and then I went, maybe not.
2: Good Lord, no.
16: That's exactly.
2: Yeah, no. You want to go somewhere nice, like Whanganui is beautiful.
16: Yeah, but I love it here. I mean, it's beautiful. You know, you get up, you've got this beautiful, magnificent sea to look at. You walk down, you know, and just amazing. You know, and you watch the ferries go past.
2: I bet you do.
16: It's just times like this, you're like, I've had enough.
2: I bet you. Are you able to see onto the Seaward Kaikouras quite easily? Can you see the snowy tops of the hills on the South Island?
16: Not from here where I am, based, okay. Just over the bridge. I can't see it where I am, yeah.
2: No.
16: But fortunately, the water doesn't come here as much as it just goes by the bridge. You know, you always know it's going to go in those houses. I really feel for them, and when they and there's often a for sale sign on them, and that really, I'm like, oh, do these people that buy this place know what they're getting into? You know.
2: Well, the problem is, of course,
16: for sale.
2: Yeah, and the Insurance Council of New Zealand have started saying there are parts of the country we're not going to be able to insure anymore, and it's a big gamble, isn't it? When you've got those wonderful views.
16: Yeah, we're not too bad here where I am because that was. I mean, that didn't even come into my house. That went over the road, you know. So I don't think we're too bad here. But, yeah, I mean, you got important appointments and you wake up and there's logs on the road, which is, yeah, one of the times was that happened to me, you know, and yeah, not being able to get out and get in, and the stress of watching a wave come towards your place.
2: Terrible.
16: You know.
2: Now, if you do love your beaches, yeah, if you end up living in Whanganui, there's a wonderful beach covered in driftwood called Kai Iwi Beach, just north of Whanganui.
16: Oh.
2: It's lovely.
16: Oh, that sounds fabulous.
2: Yep, yeah. tell them I said, you know, tell them that I recommended it, and you might get a big discount with your real estate agent. Give it a whirl. Well, you probably won't, but I remember going to Kai Iwi Beach for the first time, Jess, and I couldn't get over the depth and the height of I call it firewood, but just driftwood all just piled up. And I kept thinking, come down here with the chainsaw. But it's always a gamble with a chainsaw and anything on a beach, stones, sand. As soon as you've hit a stone, you're just blunt, terrible waste of time. And I don't think you're allowed to do that anymore. All sorts of different bylaws and rules and things about taking things off beaches. Jess, all the very best with what you're dealing with or about to deal with. As you say, no noise yet. But you described exactly what I was talking about earlier on. The sound of a storm, you don't need to see it to know when you're hearing waves all the time. You know how bad it can be, and you're certainly in a place that's going to cop it potentially. Hope it goes well for you. Nice to hear from you. 621 0800 80 1080.
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2: 421. Looking forward to hearing from you when you've got time. Make the call. Roman, those swells should be awesome, breaking over the reef and the lighthouse at Castle Point. I tell you what, there's only one place you want to see that from, and that would be Castle Hill. So if you do drive to Castle Point and people, you know, do the thing, they walk across the boardwalk and they go up to the lighthouse and they go wow and they go home again. But if you go around by the church, there's a little car park past the lagoon. So if you keep the lagoon on your left hand side and walk up through the grass, you get to this Castle Hill. You don't want to get too close to the edge. It's a sheer drop down, I don't know, 30-40 meters. No, it's more than that. It's huge. But the view from up there looking back at the lighthouse is incredible too. I just wouldn't be up there in the wind. What am I saying? If you're very light, eat a few pies before you go. Hi, man. I thought the wave is a tsunami from the earthquake. Lyell Bay probably isn't included because it's so wide and maybe flat. Also, did you actually swim across the Thames twice? That's frigging nuts. I hope you didn't get arrested. Yes, I did. I didn't get arrested, but I swam across the Thames twice. Not in the same day, though. And only one way each time. I swam across, ran up the bank, across a bridge, and back to the pub where I was working in Kingston upon Thames. So if you're thinking about the Thames in the City of London, where it's all swirling and mad, kind of mad currents going on, it's not like that. It's a little bit more demure. Oh, so they have they said that the wave action is from the tsunami? I thought it was just a southerly swell. An air pressure system. It's the wind that drives waves. And, of course, tsunamis too. Thank you for that. Roman, interesting, there's a storm in the south. I did see a suspicious vertical Kemi heading south from Auckland, heading south over Taupo. I don't know what you mean, but you have to explain that a bit more. Back soon, 0800 80 1080.
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4: In this update, warnings of major swells for waterfront properties on Wellington's south coast between Ofero and Breaker Bays. A state of emergency has been declared for the southern and eastern wards, with predictions waves could reach 10.5 metres late this morning. Lachlan Rennie has more.
5: Wellington Mayor Andrew Little says waterfront residents, including pets, should get out no later than 9 a.m. The council is warning waves could flood roads and dump debris, especially around high tide. An emergency assistance centre will be open from 9 p.m. at Wellington South Baptist Church.
4: A driver is critically injured and accused of fleeing police in Hamilton and crashing into another vehicle. Police say they chose not to pursue a driver signalled to stop onto Araho Street just before midday yesterday, who sped away. Jordan Dunn has more.
6: Traffic cameras tracked the vehicle travelling east, where it continued speeding despite being spiked. Superintendent Scott Gemmell says 15 minutes later it crashed into a vehicle on Grey Street, moderately injuring three members of the public. The road may stay closed for some time, and the matter is being referred to the police watchdog.
4: Renting is more affordable across most parts of the country. The latest Rental Affordability Index shows widespread improvement over the past 12 months, driven by easing rents and rising incomes. Matt Bull from the Property Investors Federation says demand has eased and supply is improving.
7: Rents are definitely coming down. It's not exactly the same all across the country. Some parts like Queenstown, there's still, you know, not enough supply and higher demand.
4: Wellington Mayor Andrew Little says he's horrified at the cost of the website for the capital's new library. It was built by Auckland agency Journey Digital for $600,000. Little says the website is way over budget, and he only found out after an Official Information Act request. He says it's being independently investigated.
8: It's not just where the money has gone and the service provider and all the rest of it. It's also the decision-making around it. How does that decision get made? Who signs off on it or doesn't sign off on it? How does it get out of control?
4: Belief stray cats are a safer alternative to poison as Auckland grapples with its rat problem. Residents in Ponsonby, Greylin and Westmere have taken to social media after noticing a sharp rise in rodent numbers around their homes. New Zealand Cat Foundation founder Anne Batley says they're a natural solution to the issue, despite the risk to native birds.
9: Do we really want chemicals and terrible toxins and poisons in our environment? Children are at risk, our own pets are at risk, birds, and it destroys our environment.
4: A reminder about Parkinson's as Sir Dave Dobbin opens up on his battle with the disease. It affects more than 12,000 Kiwis and is the world's fastest growing neurological condition. Dobbin was diagnosed in 2022 and says he sometimes struggles to put a sentence together, but still tries to come up with new songs. Andrew Bell from Parkinson's New Zealand says having the musician as an ambassador is a slice of heaven.
10: Having someone as iconic as Sir Dave to speak openly about his condition really does bring it into the spotlight.
4: In sport, an admission from England captain Ben Stokes that the Lords pitch for their first test win over New Zealand isn't helpful for the future of cricket's longest format. The hosts wrapped up a 115-run win on an up-and-down surface that proved challenging for batting throughout. Stokes says while he's happy his team handled the pitch the better of the two teams, it's hard to escape the main narrative.
11: It's tough for groundsmen. They're not actively going out there and producing wickets that are tricky, and you know, 16 wickets are falling on the day, so... But I get asked all the time about what needs to happen, saving test cricket, this, that and the other. But when you see extreme conditions like that, that's not going to help the game in the future.
4: A former All Blacks halfback is emerging as the likely successor to new All Blacks coach Dave Rennie at Japanese club Corbeil. Rennie can now focus full-time on the New Zealand side after Corbeil clinched the 2026 title over the weekend. Less than a day later, Japanese media are reporting Andy Ellis will return to the club as head coach. The 28-test halfback captained the Corbeil team that last won the competition in 2018. That's News and Sport. I'm Nina Burton.
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16: 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Welcome along. It's Tuesday, the 9th of June, and the forecast for Northland to Taumaranui and Taupo, including Coromandel and the Bay of Plenty, cloudy periods and isolated showers clearing to fine weather by this morning. Taranaki and Taihape to Kapiti, cloudy periods, isolated showers about the ranges will clear and become fine by this afternoon. Gisborne, Hawke's Bay, Wairarapa and Wellington, scattered showers clearing south of Gisborne by this evening. Nelson, Marlborough and Canterbury mainly fine. Remaining showers about Banks Peninsula and the Kaikoura Coast will clear by this morning. Buller, Grey and Westland fine, apart from isolated showers north of Greymouth through until dawn. Otago, Southland and Fiordland, isolated showers clearing most places this morning, but lingering on the south coast. Southwesterly gales in exposed places easing early this morning. The Chatham Islands, your Tuesday, some showers, possibly heavy with squally thunderstorms and hail this morning, with southwesterlies rising to gale early this morning as well. The warmest place at the moment, Waikawau Bay, 16, the coolest, Mount Cook, now on minus 0.8.
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16: 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I'm Roman Travers, this is News Talk ZB. 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

0: As you've heard in the news, there's some big weather conditions about to smack the south coast of Wellington and up the coast of Wairarapa as well. And those conditions expected to take place and worsen with the high tides between 19 past 9 this morning through till 19 past 1 this afternoon. And then again tonight from 18 to 10 through until 18 to 2 Wednesday morning. So, yeah, cancelled ferries. There's already been cancellations. One bloke calling in earlier on. It was Kevin who said he's on his way home. He'd done a crossing to Picton and back to Wellington and was heading home. Nothing to report so far. And a couple of callers talking about conditions pretty good at the moment. The calm before the storm. Just to reiterate the important parts about the evacuation, as Wellington's Mayor Andrew Little declared a state of emergency for Wellington's southern and eastern wards in response to this heavy swell warning for Wellington's south coast. Wellington City Council also placed mandatory evacuation orders for waterfront properties in multiple areas of Wellington's south coast. So if you're in a waterfront property, the mandatory evacuation order is from 9 this morning, Orfero Bay, Island Bay, Houghton Bay and Breaker Bay. If you're wondering about that, those are the areas affected. And the ferry cancellations, both major Cook Strait ferry operators have cancelled multiple sailings, with the Blue Bridge cutting its 8:30 last night. And that was Wellington to Picton, and 3 this morning. And the Inter-Islander has scrapped all of its Tuesday sailings. The company say affected customers have been contacted and moved on to the next available services. If you haven't been contacted, then maybe you're all right, or maybe just give them a call or through the internet, whatever you do to get in touch with them. Met Service say combined wave heights in eastern offshore waters could reach or exceed the height of the Ohakuni Carrot. 7.5 metres. That's offshore. Onshore, they're looking at 10 metres. So I won't go through that all again until an hour or so from now, but just be wary of that. And I'm sure Civil Defence are doing the right thing. They've already, Jess was saying, they've knocked on her door, asked her to evacuate. She said they will, and she knows what to do. She's looking forward to a bit of a breakaway in a hotel at a spa pool. Why not? Why not? Now, dogs. Do you like dogs? What was that movie from? Was that Lock, Stock and... No, that was Snatch, wasn't it? You like dogs. Last year, Auckland City Council impounded a record of 10,000 dogs. Can you imagine 10,000 dogs? It's bad enough being up on Mount Eden with dogs running willy-nilly hither and thither and cocking their legs against all the signs that say, have your dog on a lead. Very few people have their dogs on leads. Anyway, this is not about a dogs on lead thing. Drives me bonkers though. Love me, love my dog. Oh, my dog's amazing. I don't care if your dog can talk. There are people that are terrified of dogs and the people that had them off lead. Anyway, that's another story. Shivers. Feeling my blood boiling already. 10,000 dogs impounded in Auckland alone. And guess what? Only a third of them were picked up by owners. And the rest, oh, I don't know. I guess it's not very good news for the remaining ones, is it? Very sad. A dog doesn't choose its owner. A dog doesn't choose the life it has. Auckland City Council, Auckland Council, says offering a buy-now, pay-later service for owners picking up impounded dogs is having a direct impact on the number of dogs being euthanized. So in other words, because people haven't got the money, they can use a buy-now, pay-later service and pick their dogs up. What does that tell you? Tells me a lot. It tells me that a lot of people can't really afford to have a dog. And they can't really afford to have a buy now, pay later service either. That's never, never, never, never land, isn't it? It's never a good thing. If you find yourself sliding into debt with credit cards and things, or other forms of credit, outside of a bank or with banks, it's never a good proposition, is it? The long term, oh, I'll get there one day, I'll be able to catch up with that. Sometimes it just doesn't happen, it just becomes bigger. So last year, Auckland City Council impounded 10,000 dogs, with only one third being picked up. So they're now trialling and offering people afterpay. I can't think of anything worse. Now, there's a reason why I don't own a big flash house in Herne Bay. There's a reason why I don't have two cars. There's another reason why there's not a helicopter parked on the roof. It's because I can't afford it. So I don't have it. So if you're having to extract your dog from the council with afterpay, does that not imply that you can't really afford to have a dog? I mean, this is great news for the council because they don't have to put the dogs down. They don't care about the debt that you're in. They just care that the dogs are being taken off their hands. Auckland Council have offered afterpay as part of a trial in shelters in Silverdale, Henderson and Manukau since April in an attempt to lower the amount of dogs that go unclaimed and therefore I would imagine most of them are put down. I don't know that the Auckland Council are into rehoming dogs like an SPCA. Would that be fair? In May, almost 20% of payments at the shelters were made using afterpay. So, two sides to this coin. Great for the dogs. They don't care if you've got money or not. Well, they probably do if you're not vaccinating them or feeding them. Great news for the council. But not great news for the people who are in a situation where afterpay becomes the only way to save a dog. Yeah, there's a number of reasons why I think my dog days are over. Over. I've had a few dogs over the years. And it was much easier when I worked for DOC and the Forest Service because you're out there with a dog. It's a total dog's life. Every day in the bush. Great fun. Me having a dog at the moment, leaving it in a two-bedroom apartment to gradually pull the couch to pieces and sing songs to the neighbours. Problematic, isn't it? So I think my dog days are done for now. So is that fair to say? Is it fair to say that if you're having to extract a dog from a council pound using afterpay, the equation is basically that you can't afford to have a dog? Why do people get dogs when they can't afford them? It's far from cheap. As soon as the wheels start falling off and the bills start rolling in with a vet, nothing with veterinary medicine is funded, as it is with human health care. It's expensive. It's crazy expensive. So what's your take on that? Do you think it's a good move for this council or any council to offer people afterpay to extract a dog from their pounds? I think it's bonkers. It's just encouraging people to get more into debt. What's your take? 0800 80 1080 9292 to text 17 past 1.
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0: have it pre-committed but not reveal the information. Usually you wouldn't have that in the budget documents. You'd instead at some point in the next month or two come out and say, look, we've got this announcement, we're still doing the policy work, but we've sort of, you know, pre-charged the cost of this policy against the next couple of budgets. My reading of it is that I don't know if they haven't quite got it through the coalition workings.
1: Heather Duplessy-Allen on the Mike Hosking Breakfast. Back this morning from 6 with Arvida Retirement Communities on Newstalk ZB. Call 0800 80 1080 and have your say. 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
2: 19 past one. Couple of things. What's the weather like on the Wairarapa coast if you're in that part of the world? White Rock, Glenburn, Castle Point, Riversdale, and further south around the Aorangi Mountains there, out on the coast from Martinborough or into Wellington as well. What's it like? Apparently it's pretty calm at the moment. That will start to build as the morning goes on. Please adhere to those evacuation orders, or Fero Bay, Island Bay, Houghton Bay and Breaker Bay. And what have you found on beaches after storms? That's been quite interesting. Please don't tell me a body. I can't think of anything worse. I've found seals wrapped up in fishing line. We had to call dock experts to come and deal with that. Maybe boats and things, like parts of boats. Two life rafts that came off a ferry in the Auckland region over the weekend. They'll be findable soon if someone hasn't found them already. Who owns those? Is it like, finders, keepers, all that kind of stuff? Or should they be returned if they can be identified? I don't know. And having a dog, it's not cheap. Is offering afterpay at a dog pound, as Auckland Council are doing, is that good? Or just encouraging people to go further into debt? 0800 80 10 80. Donald, have you got a dog?
3: No, I've never owned one, but I know some people that came back from Australia, a dog ranger for the Porou City Council for a while. I think it would be a terrible job. I mean, Porou's okay, but being a dog ranger would be an awful job. Anyway, needless to say, he now works at this place called Ngau Manu Nature Reserve at Waikanae, which I actually don't know what goes on there. The motorway sort of goes very close to it, but it's the Ngau Manu. Well, it's a nature reserve. I think there's birds and fish or something there. I don't know. It's sort of in the sand country between Waikanae and the coast somewhere. But I'd say it'd be a lot more docile job than rushing around trying to catch jobs in Kenepuru Drive or, up the back there somewhere.
2: So yeah. That's Ngau Manu Nature Reserve? Yeah, it looks good. Yeah, it looks lovely.
3: No idea what goes on there. It can't be that large. It's apparently just off the motorway somewhere.
2: It says it's 14 hectares. It's a vital sanctuary that preserves one of the largest remnants of coastal lowland swamp forest on the Kapiti coast. There we go.
3: Oh, okay. Yeah, it's well signposted on the motorway, but you're normally just cruising straight through. I wanted to talk about slogans. You know, you buy a product and the company will have the name and address, etc., and they have a slogan, you know, for the product and that.
2: Mm.
3: I was looking, in fact, I checked today to make sure I wasn't making it up. I just happened to be looking at packets of frozen oysters, which is something I never eat, at Woolworths Supermarket, and the slogan on the packet says that they are from Clevedon Coast, suggesting they must have them up there. But I like the slogan, seeing you've just been down south. The slogan is, New Zealand's finest, we're not bluffing.
2: Very good.
3: Which I thought was appropriate to you. I suppose they have them on the Clevedon coast. That's east of Auckland, south Auckland somewhere, isn't it, Clevedon?
2: Yes, it is, out east there. It's quite lovely out that way.
3: Oh, is it? Yeah, that's all right. Hey, this other one, this is a bit more, it's okay. You had the program on the TV, on the radio a few weeks back. You had a program on the anniversary of an underwear company one Saturday night in a music show. Remember talking about underwear and there was a 100th anniversary or something of the jockey company or something in America?
2: That's right.
3: Yeah, that was a bit of a dag. I wondered to bring this one up or not at the time. Jockey did make, and I think still makes, men's underwear called Super Scants. Anyway, in the 80s, they came up with big stickers on them for their 50th anniversary, and the sticker, and I've got some of them for the hell at the time when I bought them. The sticker was around one that said 1939-1989, and I thought the slogan was very appropriate. I don't know who dreamed this one up. Supporting the great down under. I thought that was a very appropriate, slogan for underwear, men's underwear. How do you think of that one?
2: Yeah, they can be very clever. And sometimes, I know with the Bluff Oyster Festival, I think they actually have got in front of me here in the Herald.

0: It says unsophisticated and proud of it. So you're accentuating what could be seen as a negative. Quite clever.
1: Yeah. Was the weather okay when you were down there?
0: It was incredible. Big black clouds and quite still, cold, but no rain. We were all very, very lucky, and we all thought we all had a great time.
1: Yeah, and people were ringing you saying they loved your trip and they wanted to do it again with you next year because you had a bit of a busker going on or something, didn't they?
0: Yeah, the story was in Sunday's Herald. So if you've got a copy of that, you can find it in the travel section. And I just took some photos, wrote a story, sent it through to the Herald. And so I'm looking at it now. Some of the close-up pictures are like, ooh, like the Kinner cracked in half. Are you a Kinner fan?
1: No, I've never tasted it. I have no idea what it's like, actually.
0: Oh, it's hard to describe. It's not really for me. But the whole atmosphere, I think, is absolutely amazing. Lovely people. Great place to visit.
1: Mostly South Islanders, were they?
0: You know what? That's interesting. I don't know that that would be the case. I know that a lot of people from the North Island make the effort to go to the Bluff Oyster Festival. Lots of tourists. I was chatting to people. I was saying, oh, you know, where are you from? Oh, we're from Korea. We're from everywhere. Lots of different people. Americans. Just loving it. Loving the music. In fact, the main act on the stage who now lives there, she was in her 70s. She looked about 40. And she's performed in the US for most of her career. And I everything about it was just the best of the best. Best food, best people, best music. Really good.
1: Everybody'd be in holiday sort of mode, wouldn't they?
0: Yeah, they really were. And it was nice to know that some of the people on the trip that it was only a very small bespoke kind of a tour, 12 of us. And some people had never had the chance to travel for all sorts of reasons. And they were just really enjoying the fact that they didn't have children to look after. They didn't have one woman's father had just passed away recently. And so it was like a, you know, catching your breath, taking your time, doing what you want to do for some people. Really nice.
1: Yeah. Oh, that would have been great. Plus, you come from the other end of the island, or the country. So it would be a bit of a change for you as well.
0: It was. I've been to Bluff several times over the years, but I'd never been to the Bluff Lookout. And when you're on the top of the lookout at the bottom of the South Island, the panorama, the views all around are just incredible. It's well worth visiting. You been, Donald?
1: No, I went to Invercargill in 1967 on a South Island trip, and that was the last time I've been south of Timaru. It's quite some time ago.
0: It is.
1: It's probably isolated for me. Invercargill, from memory, was quite a nice place, but we just didn't bother going any further, although I gather they're quite close, you know, and I believe there's a very hill to cycle up the Bluff Hill. Apparently it's quite a major event if you've seen it on TV.
0: Oh,
1: cycle up the Bluff.
0: Well, it's not like climbing the Remataka Hill or anything. It's not that big, but it's, that's 58 years ago, Donald. That's a long time between oysters.
1: I must be getting old. That's all right. It's 29 years since I've been to Auckland, too. I'm getting a bit old to travel, do you think?
0: No, I wouldn't say that at all. Do you still feel like traveling?
1: Huh?
0: Do you still feel like you want to travel?
1: Oh, yeah, I'd go back to the States like I did in 1980 if I wasn't apprehensive about flying. Yeah, sure, I'd go back. It wasn't a problem, but I'd never have. But I had 10 weeks in America in 1980 and did Greyhound for 6 weeks, and it was great. But
0: yeah,
1: I'll have a heck of a job getting on a plane to go back now. Anyway, I think America's not quite what it was those years. You know, there's a lot of crazy things have happened in the meantime, and we're not too sure about Trump, shall we say. And,
0: Lord, absolutely.
1: You shouldn't be there at night sort of things like I did a few places, just, you know, being an innocent tourist, you know.
0: I think that's, but that whole thing about not being in certain places at night, that's very broad, isn't it, considering how big the US is?
1: Well, I was told I was crazy to walk the main street of Detroit at night by a guy in North Carolina. He said, you walk Woodward Ave at night? I said, yeah, this was December and there was light snow. It was about 8 at night and it was 0 or below. He said, boy, I grew up in Detroit. And he said, I hated driving across the city at night in case my car broke down. Yeah. You do not walk Detroit at night.
0: Yeah, the only time I've spent any time in the US was only Chicago, and people there told us the same thing. Look, these are the places that are really good to go to, but don't go too far into suburbia from there. Mind you could say that about Wellington or Auckland, or weird things happen everywhere.
1: Yeah, well, actually, I had about 5 days in Chicago. I cruised out every night in a Greyhound bus and had to sleep on the bus, which saved the accommodation. Yeah, I found I couldn't leave Chicago. I was there about 5 days for a week, and then went way down to Nashville and Memphis for the weekend, came back, because you could travel where you like, when you like, on the bus, and had another 2 days there. After LA, I spent more time in Chicago City than anywhere else. It was just so American. I don't know, the overhead railways, the Loop and all that, and the Sears Tower at the time, and Hancock Center. Chicago architecturally grabbed me more than New York did. Admittedly, it was zero below. You know, it was December. It was freezing, you know.
0: Yeah.
1: So overall, quite an event, you know, to go there. And I'm pleased
0: you do did you do the architectural cruise on the river in Chicago?
1: No, I didn't. It was so cold. You basically went from shop to shop and froze.
0: It really is a cold place. I remember it being very cold, or fresh, I think is how I'd describe it. Beautiful. And as you say, the architecture, the skyscrapers are so tall that you can't really get a sense of the scale because they're all tall. And you've got the most incredible stories being told on the architectural cruise. The people that have the microphone and they have this rich understanding of every single building you're cruising past, it's great. And that whole kind of, what do you call it when they banned alcohol? Prohibition. Just all of the history tied into all the gangster type stuff. Incredible, incredible stories. And what blew me away the most, I was only there for work. I wasn't really supposed to be looking around too much. So we had the odd opportunity to have time to look around. But what struck me the most was the music, the jazz bars. I've never thought of jazz in association with Chicago, but apparently it's where Louis Armstrong started. And we were standing in jazz bars at night, just captivated. I'm not an aficionado of jazz. I can't drum jazz drumming. It's incredibly technical. And one bloke said, "Oh, put your name down on the board there. Put your name down." No, thanks. No, I'm not going to embarrass myself with my limited drumming skills. Very enjoyable. Lovely bars too. Nice, Donald. Thank you. Hira Man, could just feel an earthquake. Centered at Canterbury 4.4 when I looked up. You mean when you looked it up? Okay, let me have a look for you. Oh, yeah, a 4.9. Not Canterbury, though. It was 45 kilometres south of Hokitika at a depth of 5 kilometres, pretty shallow, 4.9. And that happened at 19 past 1 this morning. Yeah, no wonder you felt that in Canterbury. That's not a bad little shake. Who's in Hokitika? If you're there, what did that feel like for you? Did that wake you up if you weren't awake? 4.9, 19 past 1 this morning. Thanks for letting me know on the text. It's very kind. 0800 80 1080 9292 to text. What have you found on beaches after storms? Are you prepared for what's coming for Wellington this morning and again later on tonight? And I'm a bit betwixt and between, actually. I'm a little bit kind. No, I'm actually not. I know exactly what I think about this. Auckland Council offering people afterpay to collect their dogs is nothing more than Auckland Council saying, "Phew, thank goodness for that. We don't have to deal with them," which I kind of understand. But you're encouraging people to go further into debt with afterpay. That's not a good look, is it? I actually think it's quite mean. I think it's also mean to take on a dog without fully understanding what taking on a dog means. It's a full-time job. And unfortunately, dogs can't choose you. So, yeah. Don't go buying a dog if you can't afford it. Go and ask people what it costs to run a dog. It's not cheap. What do you reckon about the council and their afterpay charges? Just encouraging people who can't afford it to go further into debt. Isn't that what afterpay is for people that don't have money? 0800 80 1080 2722.
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0: Nice to have your company this morning. 2622 on the GeoNet. That's a 4.9. They haven't changed that. Often they post it and then it gets revised. But the magnitude 4.9, 5 kilometres deep, 45 kilometres south of Hokitika, felt in Christchurch. And that was about 14, 15 minutes ago. 19 minutes past one this morning. Did you feel it? How bad was that? 4.9? That'd wake me up, I think. If I was asleep, of course. Roman Dutton Ranch, she is in that brilliant too. The actress spin-off from the new drama from Yellowstone. She's good at playing the sultry, tough woman. Rip, her character husband, one cool cowboy, says Sonia. You haven't mentioned her name, and I didn't know her name. I had to look it up. Kelly Riley is the actor's name, who plays alongside Kevin Costner as his daughter in Yellowstone. I remember watching Yellowstone for the first time thinking, oh, nah, this is terrible. This is all just about semi-naked people bobbing around in a bath, which is what she does from time to time. But well, you're not semi-naked in the bath, are you? You're fully naked. But then as the series, as I stuck with it, I enjoyed it more, and the family becomes darker and darker, don't they? I haven't seen the follow-on, Dutton Ranch. Thank you, Sonia. 0800 80 1080 9292 to text. Roman, I watched Under Salt Marsh. The sound was terrible. The accents were so well done, but some of the leading lady conversations were inaudible, says Liz. Now that's, I would be very surprised if that was the case, Liz. I'm not suggesting your hearing's going, but maybe your TV was a bit clapped out. Could that be a possibility? They wouldn't have something online like that with TVNZ Plus if it wasn't, if the audio was terrible. Maybe other people can confirm or deny that too. The first person who mentioned Under Salt Marsh was just raving about it. I've never heard of it, but there we are. That's a recommendation from someone. 2322 0800 80 1080. Hi, Roman. Again, I suffer from horrendous seasickness and I will never travel on any water without my piha bombs. Now, I've heard about these. No, piha bombs. A fisherman told me about them, available online from Piha Pharmacy. The best things ever for me. I can go on cruises now. Good morning, Rhonda. Help me, Rhonda. Help me, Rhonda. A piha bomb. I'd love to know what they have in them in order for them to be so good. Have they taken off more commercially, or is it just the one pharmacy that sells them? I remember hearing about those years ago and going, oh, yeah, cool, thinking, no, nothing works. But then again, don't knock it till you've tried it. Roman, I so remember you playing that song. I actually cried through it, says that texter. That was the Lord Huron song, Long Lost. Oh, wow, okay. Apologies, Roman, I just woke up trying to find out if this tsunami will affect the Waimakariri River area. Need to go to Christchurch Hospital today from Rangiora, says Jan. Nope, I haven't heard anything about that, Jan. Don't get too concerned about things that may not happen because it hasn't been mentioned. It's the, well, there was some of the South Island actually mentioned, but mainly Wairarapa Upper Coast and South, here we go. Heavy swell warnings have been issued for the Wellington and Wairarapa Upper Coast with dangerous conditions expected to peak today. Strong wind watches are issued for coastal Wairarapa Upper coastal Clutha and Dunedin. So wind for the South Island, high seas, bizarrely high, 10-metre waves coming onto shore, 7.5 out at sea, but that's for the Wellington Wairarapa Upper. Nope, you're good to go. Jan, off you go. Not just yet, but... Well, if you go now, you'd be nice and early. Roman, we used to camp there when I was a child, many years ago. Used to camp where? When did that text come in? 12:45. That could be, are we talking Lyle Bay or Castle Point? I'm not sure which, you've heard something and you've sent the text, but I can't work out where you're referring to. Hi, Roman. Although the big warnings are directed well, they do predict larger than usual tides along other East Coast areas with the likes of Rangitata, Kaikoura, Birdings Flat, etc. Oh, do they predict? Well, no. Is the answer. I'm not Jim Hickey, but all I've got here in front of me is what the warnings are. And now you're asking if they're warning about other areas. No. No is the answer, he says as he turns the page to read more. There are two key factors combining to produce the dangerous conditions, wind speed and fetch, the distance over which a swell can build. I didn't know that was called fetch.
7: Fetch!
0: In this case, the southwesterly swell has had virtually the entire Southern Ocean to grow across. The combination of large fetch and strong winds is what's creating these significant swells. There's no talk about the tsunami in that regard, or the earthquake in the Philippines. The most affected areas would include offshore waters and the Chatham Islands, as well as the coastal stretches along the southern Kaikoura coast, parts of Banks Peninsula and the Catlins coastline south of Dunedin, all expected to bear the brunt of the swell over the next 24 to 48 hours. So big swells, but nothing like what Wellington's going to be expecting by the sounds of it. Recreational boaties, if that's you, are being urged to exercise extreme caution, particularly around harbour entrances and bar crossings where large swells significantly increase the risk. I would not want to be anywhere near a boat unless it was firmly anchored on land somewhere. Just be very wary. Heed the warnings. And Wellington's regional emergency management saying the swells could be some of the biggest in the region in recent years. Coinciding with the tides, 9:19 this morning, 1:19 this afternoon, and then later on, 18 to 10 tonight, and 18 to 2 Wednesday morning. Right. I'll catch up on some text, shall I? Okay. Roman, cleaning bars in Christchurch, all the glasses rattled. It was scary. Ha! Which bar are you cleaning? You say bars. Yeah, it wasn't a bad quake, was it? In terms of the magnitude, 4.9, 45 kilometres south of Hokitika, 19 past 1 this morning. Felt there by a cleaner in a bar in Christchurch. Well, the glasses felt it. Hi, Roman. I'm in Hokitika. Must have been fake news saying in Canterbury, only really the earthquake sound next to no shake. Why would you say, you sound like Donald Trump. Why would you say fake news? It's a 4.9. And then there's a text in before you saying they felt it in Christchurch in a bar. Hi, Roman. Why are the dogs getting arrested by the council in the first place? Arrested, it's a bit strong, isn't it? Impounded, I think is what you mean. I was bitten at the age of 6 by a German shepherd, so have been scared of dogs my whole life. Right now, though, I have a best friend that is a Neapolitan Mastiff. Wow, that's a big dog. We have been best friends now for over 6 years. He weighs 20 kilograms more than me. He's very expensive to run and a high-maintenance emotional sidekick. And some weeks, he eats better than me. Everyone has their own story to why they are in their own situation, and we can't judge. But why is their dog loose and getting arrested in the first place? Your terminology is actually, it's actually, you know, it makes sense, arresting a dog, but yeah, just impounding it. I'm not making a judgment at all. I don't think it's, I don't want to come in all soft about it. You should not be owning a dog if you can't afford it. What's hard about that? Why would you, the thing is though, there'll be situations where people have taken on a dog when they can afford it, and for whatever reason, situations change and you've got a dog that you can't afford to maintain. And that is cruel. It's cruel and sad for the dog. And then some people release the dog to freedom. So it's wandering around town, wondering what the heck's going on. You can tell when a dog's scared. It's horrible. They're scared. They're disorientated. Everything, their tail's between their legs. Their ears are down. They're sort of crouching in there as they're walking or running. Next thing, they're being picked up by the pound and euthanized, or now they have this pay later type system. I don't agree with that at all. After pay. Good news for the dog, good news for the council, adding more and more debt to people though. What's your take on that? 0800 80 1080 9292 to text, 1:45.
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0: Almost 13 to 2. Lots of great texts coming, and I do apologise if I'm not getting to them quick enough. I'll try and chip them off as we go. Owning a dog, a right, a privilege? Oh, that's been talk back fodder for years, hasn't it? I don't think it's a right to have a dog. And I love dogs. I hate seeing dogs mistreated. I hate seeing dogs poorly trained and therefore the owner losing it with the dog. And then dogs that are wandering around and then arrested, as a texter said, or impounded and often euthanized is just terrible. But this afterpay, who's that good for? The council, the dog, certainly not the owner. What's your take on that? Calvin, have you ever owned a dog?
10: A long, long time ago now.
0: Yeah.
10: Roman.
0: Mm.
10: I had a beautiful little foxy.
0: Oh, you're nice.
10: And those days, they used to cut the tails off. They don't do that nowadays.
0: Yeah, true.
10: Which is good. You're quite right what you've said about people owning dogs. They certainly haven't got a right to have a dog. The costs, a lot of people think, oh, it costs a lot of money to feed a dog, but the food is the cheapest part of owning a dog. Likewise, the same thing applies with a motor car. I know you've mentioned the cost of fuel for your vehicle too, but
0: yeah.
10: The whole thing is I've always maintained the fuel for a motor car, and it is definite, AA will tell you, fuel for a motor vehicle is the cheapest part of owning it. By the time you register it, warrant fitness and repairs and everything else, insurance, the fuel's the cheapest part. So I've always maintained, Romain, anybody who starts complaining, particularly nowadays, recently in the last few weeks, etc., with a so-called high cost of fuel, what they should be doing is getting rid of their motor vehicle.
0: Mm.
10: I grew up, when I was a young kid, our family never had a motor car. In those days, people didn't. We all got around on bicycles.
0: Would it be fair to say that people now, because of work, where home is relative to work and home, people are travelling further on a daily basis, aren't they?
10: Well, I can remember my father bicycling from one side of Hamilton City to the other to go to a butcher shop at Frankton. We used to live in Hamilton East. And that's what we did. Either that or walk. You could, what people would walk, say, an hour to work nowadays. They'd think, oh, no, I've got to get a car.
0: I don't know anyone who would walk that far on a daily basis, no.
10: No. And yet they'll hop in their motor car, go to a gym, pay money to be there.
0: That's right.
10: And then drive home. It's the most ridiculous thing I've ever heard. Ever. It's absolute madness. Well, why don't they just go for a walk or run around the block?
0: Yes.
10: In the suburbs where they're living or whatever, or if they're living under under a tree or whatever.
0: In actual fact, the way to warm up before you get to the gym is to ride your bike or to walk or to run, isn't it, rather than drive your car to the gym. Yeah, okay.
10: Yes. Now, see, it's reached the stage now, where people think that they're reliant on their motor car, but it's the way their life, they've let their own life develop that way. No, well, my family, when I was a kid, as I said before, we just used bicycles. So my mother and father had a bicycle each, and us couple of kids had bicycles. But people don't like the idea of biking around, I guess, if there's busy traffic and all that, but you just got to take a bit of a risk, I guess.
0: Mm.
10: But public transport... a lot of people say, oh, yes, it doesn't go down our street and all this sort of carry on. I used to, my first job working in an office for a few years, I bicycled to work in the winter, raincoat, rain hat, and we had leggings to cover our long trousers.
0: Mm-hmm.
10: And got to work and took all that gear off and sat down in the office and carried on working. But... No, the whole life and attitude nowadays too.
0: It is, and I think it's maybe it's because people have a lot more to do in a day. We seem to be time poor. People aren't making time just to sit and do nothing. It's like you've got to be doing something. Or maybe that's just me. Mind you, I find enough time to squeeze in Netflix and stuff when I should be reading a book. Maybe, I don't know. Yeah, maybe we are too reliant on not using our legs and bicycles and walking or running. Good on you, Kelvin. Nice to chat with you, as always. 0800 80 1080. Hi, Roman. I really have to get some sleep now. How do I listen to your show if I can't listen live? Thank you for doing a great job, says Sue. Oh, okay. So if you just type into your search engine, Newstalk ZB on demand, It'll take you straight to our website and to the on-demand section where you can choose the date and the time. 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So after 7 days, this will disappear. So for 7 days, you can go back and find it. Hope that helps. Does that make sense? News Talk ZB on demand. That's what you do. Catherine, stand by. I'll be with you next. 722.
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5: 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Got an opinion? 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
0: 6 to 2. 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
15: Morning to you, Catherine.
16: Hello, Roman. I just wanted to talk really briefly about the recent earthquake registering in Christchurch. Just to say that, like, the post-traumatic stress of the initial massive quake there, it must be extremely stressful for people when they have another, even if it's just a small quake, even if it's just proximity related, it's not actually, like, completely inside the territory, but it is proximity related. It's got to be terrifying because you're just so afraid. Like, you know, you've already had your, like, house fall down on your head and multiple insurance problems, and then it's like, when's the next one coming? It's some, you know, incredible bravery to stay there in some ways because, you know, like, is it the permanently unstable territory, or was it, you know, like, just something that happened? And do we know? Can we predict it? Can we, you know, verify that it was going to be a safe town? It's just so just sort of like, I used to actually live there. So I lived in Christchurch for 7 years, and I really, like, you know, like, had some affection for the city. So very... just hope everybody down there is okay tonight.
0: Yeah, very stressful, yeah, very as you say. Now, Catherine, can you take the phone off speaker?
16: I can't because something has happened to my phone and I can't get it fixed at the moment.
0: The reason I'm not saying much is because when I talk, I'm just hearing myself repeated, so I can't continue the call because I'm hearing myself through my headphones slightly in delay through your being on the speaker. But you're quite right. Yeah, try and get that phone fixed. It would make it much easier to have a conversation next time. Triggering, absolutely, for people to be wondering when the next one will be. And Christchurch people just have been through so much. And I have a very soft spot for Christchurch. It's where I was born. But I do love what they're doing with Christchurch. Every time I go back, there seems to be something new. Oh, where'd that come from? That's new. A new this and a new that. And it's going ahead leaps and bounds, isn't it? Really good too. Good to see the spending data that came out yesterday showing that Christchurch people are out shopping more. There's more buoyancy. Interesting to see how regional, we might get onto that actually after 2, just how regional the spending is measured by EFTPOST transactions. Thanks, Catherine. Now Jan, who was wanting to know about roads and conditions in the South Island because she has to travel somewhere, and I said, no, you'll be fine, with great confidence. Then I read out all the different areas of the South Island that are affected by the swell. You've come back. Roman, God bless your cotton socks. Appreciated the reply. I find you a relaxing, fun, informative, plus reassuring host. From a female on my own, getting older, LOL, always listening, says Jan. Not a problem, Jan. Always here to help. But all I have is the information that I have through the news and through, you know, regional councils or the Met Service or EQC or whatever it is. GeoNet. For anyone who missed that quake news, it was a 4.9 at 19 past one this morning, a 4.9 5 kilometres deep, 45 kilometres south of Hukatika. And a few people saying they felt it in Christchurch, some saying, oh, I didn't feel it. It depends on what you're doing. It depends on the ground you're on too, right?
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22: A mandatory evacuation order is in place for waterfront residents of Wellington's south coast. A state of emergency has been declared for the southern and eastern wards with a Met Service heavy swell warning. It warns it could reach 10.5 metres by late morning. Wellington Region Emergency Management Office says residents between Ofiero Bay and Breaker Bay need to be out no later than 9 a.m. Civil Defence Controller Phil Becker says a similar weather event happened in 2021.
23: There were a few homes, particularly in Breaker Bay, they had water against the house and some, you know, rocks and debris thrown into their front yards and against their buildings.
22: Labour's leader says Rakesh Naidu's decision to run for Labour is all above board as he comes under fire. Commissioner Richard Chambers says Naidu's candidacy makes his role as a senior police officer untenable and he'll be removed. Chambers says he only found out last night. Chris Hipkins says Naidu took all the required steps.
14: Rakesh Naidu told his supervisor at police when he confirmed that he was putting his name forward to us last week. We did run a different process for Rakesh because of his role within the New Zealand Police.
22: A first-term Green MP has been labelled the chattiest parliamentarian. The Sunday Star Times has revealed Lawrence Zunan spoken more in Parliament this term than any other MP. He said 420,000 words since entering Parliament in 2024. Nan says it's his job.
24: All MPs, as a part of Parliament, our job is to do essentially two things, to scrutinise any bills and legislation. The other one is scrutinise budget.
22: A new report has found New Zealand renters are better off than a year ago. The Regional Rental Affordability Index found affordability improved in most parts of the country over the past 12 months as rents ease and incomes rise. Property Investors Federation Advocacy Manager Matt Ball says it's not the same story in every region, but renting is definitely more affordable.
25: If you look at Auckland, I mean, rents have been flat in Auckland for a number of years now, so renters are in a much better position now than they have been in previous years.
22: New Zealanders are spending more as prices rise, but shopping less often. Payments network Paymark, formerly Worldline, has released spending data for April and May. With more, here's business reporter Michael Sergel.
26: Spending in April edged down 0.1% compared to the same month last year. Spending in May rose 1.2%, but transactions actually declined 1.1%. Spending rose the most in Waikato and Canterbury and fell the most in Marlborough and Wairarapa.
22: An insight on New Zealand's LGBT plus population. A Stats NZ survey has found 6 in 10 people within the minority group are aged 15 to 34.
1: A Stats NZ spokesperson, Victoria Treliving, says the subset of transgender and non-binary people averages about $17,000 less disposable annual income.
2: Comparatively, there was no significant difference between the age-adjusted average disposable income for people with minority sexual identities compared with the heterosexual population.
1: In sport, 23-time Grand Slam singles champion Serena Williams insists she's made no call yet on whether her return to professional tennis will include singles. Inactive on tour for almost 4 years, the 44-year-old will play mixed doubles at the Queen's Club tournament in London this week. While excited to return, Williams says she's putting no pressure on herself when it comes to singles.
3: I can't say yeah, I can't say no. Right now, no. I feel like I probably need to train a little bit more if I want to play singles. And we'll see if I get there. And if not, that's not my journey right now.
1: An unsurprising prediction from Chiefs assistant coach David Hill that Wallace Setiti's Super Rugby season is likely over. The All Blacks loose forward was taken to hospital after a nasty head knock during the Chiefs' qualifying final win over the Reds. That's news and sport. I'm Nina Burton.
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0: News Talk ZB, Weather Watch 24/7 for Tuesday, 9th of June. And this is what's coming your way this morning for Northland to Taumaranui and Taupō, including Coromandel and the Bay of Plenty. Cloudy periods and isolated showers, clearing to a fine day later this morning. Taranaki and Taihape to Kapiti, cloudy periods, isolated showers about the ranges clearing and becoming fine by this afternoon. Gisborne, Hawke's Bay, Wairarapa and Wellington, scattered showers clearing south of Gisborne by this evening. Nelson, Marlborough and Canterbury mainly fine, remaining showers about Banks Peninsula and the Kaikoura coast will clear by this morning. Buller, Grey and Westland fine apart from isolated showers north of Greymouth until dawn. Otago, Southland and Fiordland isolated showers clearing most places this morning but lingering about the south coast. Southwesterly gales in exposed places easing early this morning. The Chatham Islands showers, some possibly heavy with squally thunderstorms and hail this morning. Southwesterlies rising to gale early this morning as well. The warmest place at the moment still Waikawau Bay, 16. The coolest is still Mount Cook on -0.3.
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27: Ready or not?
0: Morning to you. Welcome along. I'm Roman Travers here through till 5, and this is News Talk ZB. The free phone number from any phone at all, 0800 80 1080. Texting comes with a very small cost, as determined by your cell phone company. And that's 9292, the text number. 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

0: here through till 5 this morning. Just going back to the earthquake here in New Zealand, which was 19 past 1 this morning. I'll give you more details on that soon, but the one that happened yesterday in the southern Philippines, that killed at least 32 people. That was a big one, wasn't it? 32 people have died after the magnitude 7.8 earthquake struck off the coast of Mindanao, an island on the southern Philippines. Absolutely horrific. 7.8 that was yesterday. And this morning at 19 past 1, a 4.9 magnitude, 5 kilometres deep, 45 kilometres south of Hokitika. And a couple of people saying it wobbled glasses in a bar in Christchurch. And one person in Hokitika saying, yeah, they felt it. Woke them up. 4.9? It's a pretty good shake, isn't it? Feel free to describe it too, because you get there's an art to describing an earthquake. You get used to them. Oh, do you? I don't know. You kind of do. I know that people I know in Christchurch got very used to the feeling, and they'd say, "Oh yeah, that'll be a 3." Really? Yeah. Or maybe like a 2.8. All the aftershocks they were dealing with. Yeah. So let me know if you felt that. 19 past 1 this morning. Not far from Hokitika. So this morning we have been talking about the state of the emergency plan outrolled by the Mayor of Wellington for the Wellington region, Wellington Southern and Eastern Wards. They've got a mandatory evacuation in order to evacuate. I'll get to the places in just a moment. Yeah, so Wellington City Council, they've got this mandatory evacuation order for the waterfront properties in multiple parts of Wellington's south coast. So if you're in a waterfront property of Orfero Bay, Island Bay, Halton Bay and Breaker Bay, you need to be evacuating from 9 tomorrow, this morning. Lyle Bay is not affected by the evacuation order. And the highest risk period which the council said is typically at or within 2 hours of the high tide, will be at 19 past 9 this morning, 19 past 1 this afternoon, and then later tonight, 18 to 10, and then again at 18 to 2 on Wednesday morning. So just repeating those areas, if you are in waterfront properties of Orfero Bay, Island Bay, Halton Bay and Breaker Bay, that's the evacuation area that the council have mandated you need to leave. And that's from 9 this morning. The heavy swell warnings have been issued for Wellington and the wider upper coast. Dangerous conditions expected to peak today. And strong wind watches in place for coastal Wairarapa, coastal Clutha and coastal Dunedin as well. So let me know what that's looking or sounding more is the point at the moment, being so dark. Let me know how that's sounding. If you're wide awake listening to winds picking up or the sound of the sea changing, it'd be great to hear where you are and what that's like. Already had a few reports on that already. The other thing too was Auckland Council using an afterpay service known as Afterpay in order for people to get their dogs out of pounds. Last year alone, the Auckland Council impounded 10,000 dogs. I guess it's quite easy to find out just how many dogs are registered, let alone the dogs that aren't in the Auckland region, but that's a huge amount of dogs. Only a third of those dogs were picked up. I don't know that all the rest were euthanized, but I'd imagine they were. That's horrific. It's never the dog's fault. Is it? How could it be a dog's fault? No, it's not a dog's fault. I do think owning a dog is far too easy, and I know that's been spoken about ad infinitum over the years on Talkback Radio. It's not a right to own a dog. It's an absolute privilege. And dogs can be treated absolutely terribly, and they'll still love you. There's nothing worse than seeing a dog that's poorly treated, poorly fed, poorly trained, people getting angry because they can't control a dog, no obedience whatsoever. Teach your dog some manners. Dogs love learning new tricks. Apparently even old dogs can learn a new trick. But I think offering this afterpay to people in order to get their dogs out of the pound is, I think it's kind of cruel. Great news for the dog, maybe, if they're going to look after it. But just encouraging people to get further and further into a debt-laden situation. That's my take on it. What's yours? 0800 80 1080 9292 on the text. Now, I heard Nina in the news talking about data showing that people are spending more, but not on luxuries. What would you regard as a luxury, by the way? Some people would say butter or meat or cheese. Things that were regarded as quite, you know, boring, really. Just stock standard stuff would now be regarded as luxurious for some people. So Paymark are the people that measure all of this. It was formerly known as Worldline. And they show data for May shows that spending was higher than a year earlier. I guess that's encouraging, is it? It's encouraging. It would be encouraging for you owned a shop where you were selling anything that was worth buying. There was $3.8 billion worth of processed payments, which is up 1.2% on May of the previous year. It's not huge, is it? 1.2%? I guess it's something. What surprised me or interested me more were the regions where those numbers are up and down. And I don't know what that would be all about. Is that directly linked to various industries of different regions? Are some regions regarded as more prosperous based on what? The biggest area, which of course is Auckland, there wasn't significant growth there, but it didn't go backwards in terms of transaction volume. The annual growth rate was highest in Waikato, 4.6%. Now that's big compared to the national average. Of what did I say? 1.2. So 4.6 is a big leap. Canterbury on 2.8. Spending reduced, though it fell a bit for Marlborough. Down quite a bit, actually, 6.4%. Wairarapa down 1.7. Gisborne down by 0.1. Well, that's nothing, is it? So if you live in any of those regions, Waikato, Canterbury, Wairarapa, Marlborough, Gisborne, what's driving the ups and the downs? Auckland, nothing to say there. Everything's just madly expensive. And I think people are just trying to get through, aren't they? Get through to what? I don't know, just in order to survive, keep the job they have, pay the bills. The fastest growth, this doesn't surprise me, the fastest growth is Canterbury. And that was driven largely by the first concert at the brand new Te Kaha Stadium. Lots of spending on food and beverage outlets. It's not just that though, it's the fact that Canterbury is still largely affordable and people love it. People are moving there in busloads, truckloads of people landing in Canterbury. So if you're one of those people, what is it that you're buying? It doesn't actually talk in the story about what's regarded as, oh yes it does. It doesn't really talk about what they regard as luxury. They talk about what people are spending on, clothing, food, fuel, booze. Okay. I know that the hospitality sector has seen a slight pickup as well. But it's madly expensive for everyone, isn't it? So what's it like where you are? And just thinking of your own spending habits, have you noticed that over the past year you felt more buoyant about things and you are looking to buy perhaps big ticket items more? A car? Two cars? Meat that isn't minced up? Or in a sausage? What else is luxurious? What are you spending money on? Is it literally things that you've been holding off for and you actually have confidence now that things are a lot better? So you're going absolutely mad. You're heading into town with a pot of red paint and a paintbrush and painting it all red. 18 past 2, 0800 80 1080.
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6: 20 past 2. I'll catch up on some global news as well, but feel free to call and talk about dogs and Auckland Council offering this afterpay service so people can get their dogs out by going into debt, which I don't think is very helpful at all. It simply makes things easier for Auckland Council, which you could say, well, that's not the council's fault, but offering people the opportunity to go into debt is not great. If you've just taken on a dog in recent years, or you had one years ago, it's been a long time since I've owned a dog, and things have changed. The constant pressure to have health insurance for a dog or a cat is quite incredible. I'd never thought of having that in the past. Now, people say you'd be lost without it these days, just with the cost of everything to do with the dog, particularly, or a cat, maybe. In regards to the earthquake as well, if you felt that earthquake in, well, it's not in Hokitika, it's 45 k's south, 4.9, it measured at 19 past 1, 5 kilometres deep. How would you describe it? Was it an up and downer or a sideways shaker? 0800 80 1080. Hi, Roman, I'm in Northwood in Christchurch. Never felt the earthquake. Calm as chairs, says Viv. There we go. You slept through it, or you just didn't feel it. Perhaps both. Roman, Google the ingredients. Nothing bad in the bombs. Oh, that was the Paihia bomb for the sea legs, right? You ridicule my name, which may be why my husband would not let me call my daughter Rhonda. Oh, no, I didn't ridicule your name. I just simply sang a song. The Beach Boys, Help Me Rhonda. Did you see that as ridicule? No, not at all. So when you hear that song, do you think they're making fun of your name? I think it's a great song. No, you've misunderstood me. My husband would not let me call my daughter Rhonda. He said it makes me think of a young lady standing on a street corner with black mesh tights on. Thank you was my reply, says Rhonda. He's got quite the imagination, hasn't he? Help me, Rhonda. Help me, Rhonda. Help me, Rhonda. The harmony, the Beach Boys, brilliant stuff. No, what do you call it? What did you say I was doing? Giving you a hard time? I wasn't doing that at all, no. Roman, from Russia to California, right across the top of the Pacific Plate, it's breaking. We're also in the middle of a serious solar storm, which is partly the reason for the tectonic activity. Is it? Are you just making that up, or? Almost sounds like, you know, next thing you know, God's coming. Oh, didn't know you were coming. Hi, Roman. Some folk get lonely having a per-can curb. Having a what? Hang on, try that again. Some folk get lonely having a per-can curb. I don't know what that means. That, and yes, a lot of those people are not rich and need a pet for connection. Love it when you're on. Thank you, says Sylvia. Sylvia's mother. Did you mean some? I don't know what you meant by the text. I think it was in relation to some people love having a pet. Oh yeah, no, I realise that. But you've got to be able to afford to maintain it as well. The upkeep of an animal, the ongoing vet bills, the vaccinations, the eventually surgery, perhaps it all adds up, doesn't it? Hi, Roman. My thoughts when I heard this: if unable to pay credit card in full each month, don't.

0: have an animal. Who wants to give money to the banks? Says George. Yeah. Well, no one wants to give money to the banks. Do they? Not that I know of. But yeah, if you can't afford it, why would you have one? And I understand, and I don't want to sound like everybody's in the same situation. Things can change very quickly. All of a sudden, it's become very expensive to have a dog where it wasn't before, for a range of reasons, right? I get that. I don't think it's a good idea for any council to be offering people Afterpay to collect their dog from a pound. Afterpay is like, well, that's not real money, is it? You just go into debt. Hi, Roman. I was actually just reading the other week about these weather events and global warming. It was saying that the Earth's daily rotation was slowing down by 1.7 seconds every 100 years. Oh, no wonder it takes me longer to get to work. Unless my Land Rover's slowing down. I knew something felt different. Chris and Gothic. Oh, good on you, Chris. Nice to hear from you. Now, Chris and Gothic. Gothic, sit! I wonder if Gothic was already sitting. Maybe Gothic was lying. I know Gothic hasn't been very well, Chris. And I know that you've had your challenges as well. I had an email from a listener wanting to know how you are. So clearly people do listen. And they're quite connected to your story, Chris. You don't have to say anything, but if you want to come back and let me know, either an email, knowing that I will probably read it out, so just, you know, it's up to you, or a text. People are wondering how you're coping and dealing with the health system, your ongoing issues in that regard. I know you've had some great help from your local politician, so hopefully that's ongoing. Hi, Roman, I do like your opening music. Cheers, says Carol, with a thumbs up. Good on you, Carol. Hi, Roman. Cool song by Lord Huron. Moving lyrics and a Phil Spector 60s type vibe. Great stuff. Enjoy your show, says Robin. Hi there, Roman. I too love the song Long Lost by Lord Huron. It was my 78th birthday 2 weeks ago, and I dropped big hints hoping someone would buy the CD, but no takers. A lovely song. Do you know what, though? There's every chance that it's not on CD. I don't even know if they're still making CDs, are they? Mind you, they're making vinyl again. Not everything comes out on CD or vinyl. If you've never used the likes of Spotify or iHeartRadio, but Spotify is what I use, for whatever it costs a month, you can listen to every song pretty much, as long as they've got given the rights to Spotify, you can find everything on there. So rather than having a whole collection of CDs making your shelves go bendy, you could try doing that. If you're thinking, oh, I don't know how to use Spotify, no one knows how to do anything until you're shown. And once you've been shown, you'll be there for hours. You'll lose days dialing up all the songs you love. Roman, you must look a shark in the eye. It works every time. Oh, that was in relation to my fear of being in the water. When you're out on a surfboard behind the waves and you're looking down to that very deep water. No, yeah, people say look a shark in the eye, punch it in the nose, yeah, whatever. I still believe that if you bite the shark first, you'll win. The shark will just get such a fright. The shark will go, hang on. That's not what's supposed to happen. I'm supposed to bite you. And because you've done that whole reverse psychology thing, give it a whirl next time. It could work. It probably won't, but, you know. Think outside the box. 28 past 2.
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0: 2:30. That you didn't know that God was coming joke was really good. Well delivered, Roman, says David. Oh, no, I'm not joking. I don't know that he's he, she, them, they. I don't know if he could be bothered anymore. I mean, where would God start these days? Way too many issues. I think God's probably too scared to come and confront some of the weirdos running many of the countries in the world. He's probably thinking, oh, just give up. I'll leave them to it. Roman, I follow a few different geophysicists on the YouTube. They're all saying the same thing. They back it up with historical records and patterns of the sun's solar cycle and corresponding earthquakes and volcanic activity. It gets pretty technical, but they seem to know what they're talking about. Yeah, do they though? Do they? Really? Because I think the whole thing is basically modelling and planning and maybes, isn't it, when it comes to earthquakes and stuff? Yeah. Anyway, whatever you're into, I guess. 2923 0800 80 1080 will get you through. Hi, Clarence.
8: Good morning, Roman. Morning. And fellow listeners. It's some good subjects. First of all, just a guy to ask about this these earthquake things. They're 5.2. Anyway, it was only 5 kilometres deep.
0: Oh, the 4.9 this morning in Huakitika? Yeah. Yep.
8: Yes. Yes, that's where the 5 came from, so 5 kilometres
0: yes.
8: deep. 4.9, actually, 4.9 is one-tenth less than a 5, so it's a factor or thing. The strike slip type of earthquake where the pressure's building up for two plates causes these big ones that suddenly give, like the 7.8 in the Philippines. This other one could be a precursor of a bigger quake to come, the shallow one. Remember that the Christchurch big one at Darfield was 7, and but the one at Christchurch that did all the damage is only 5 kilometres deep, and it's prone to liquefaction, so that made it all worse. That the thing that's causing the primary cause of the changes and releasing of this energy and pressure of the crust is the moon's close perigee and far apogee. And this month we've had a very close perigee and a very far apogee. The range is about 50,000 kilometres and it pulls the crust up as it passes over it fairly quickly. Not, it's like a fluid D crust. It's quite light. And then it drops down slowly under gravity. And if there's a, where the pressure is built up over time, that'll be the trigger that does it. The solar coronal mass ejections and things does a lot of stuff to radio and, causes auroras and stuff. But it doesn't have much to do with earthquakes. It is definitely the reaction between the Earth and the Moon.
0: Yeah, but is there? Because, you know, the trouble with this is that, is this peer-reviewed science or just good speculation?
8: What, the solar cycle hypothesis? I haven't heard that, but I do know that it is the Moon, because the Great Atlantic Ridge, which has been spreading for many, many centuries, millions of years, is caused by the moon pulling the crust up and then releasing it down. It cracks and drops down and cracks and spreads and drops down. And it goes from pole to pole. You don't see that on any of the oceanographic maps these days, but the old Reader's Digest had the world, the whole world from all different angles and things, and it showed that Atlantic Ridge from the North Pole to the South Pole, and it's worst between the tropics and that's the range of the moon.
0: Mm. And, I'm not doubting that. It's just when people start trying to forecast or predict quakes, I don't know that that's helpful for anyone.
8: You know, very difficult, because we don't know how much pressure is built up here or there. Mm-hmm. Like you mentioned the actress on that Yellowstone, the redhead lady.
0: Yes. What was her name? I did find her name. Her name is
8: Kelly Riley.
0: Kelly Riley, that's right.
8: Yeah. Now, Yellowstone is a super volcano, and so I'm not surprised that she's got a program about this type of thing. So it shows that interest, because that Yellowstone, it's like Taupo. It's really huge. It's far bigger than Taupo. And it's the magma chamber is very close to the Earth now, and it's overdue to go, actually. But it may not go in our lifetime. It might not go for 200 years. It could go tomorrow. And if it does, it's going to be a big one. You were asking about things, strange things you found.
0: On beaches, yes.
8: Now, flotsam and jetsam. I don't know where jetsam comes from, but flotsam is floating. So you find stuff out at sea floating, that's flotsam. Jetsam's found ashore.
0: Right.
8: And when I was helping clean up from the Rena disaster, the conspicuous thing was we found a lot of bluebottle jellyfish, small ones, mm-hmm. and I made special scoops out of 2.5-litre Coke bottles. The handles with the lids on were very good. We had big rubber gloves on and stuff. But we'd never found, well, I didn't hear of anybody finding anything as you would with ordinary beachcombing. Probably just bits of glass and no coins, no rings, no watches, nothing.
0: Nothing of significance, no.
8: No, nothing of significance. But we double bagged, and I applied the newspaper in them, because you might get shells or sticks or pieces of glass that could burst through the black plastic bag. So I double bagged and put the newspaper at 90 degrees from each other, three different layers. And we scooped up a hell of a lot of that stuff when I was young and fit in those days.
0: Yeah, it's incredible how much rubbish there is in the ocean. And then you've got that great big bolus of plastic in the Pacific, which is like it's visible from outer space. It's terrible, the amount of plastic in the ocean. There's a great series on Netflix called Our Oceans, which just, I don't know, it's just hideous when you see all the plastic cups and plastic bags bobbing around and all the fish, whales, sharks and things swimming through it. Thank you, Clarence. Nice to hear from you. The flotsam and jetsam are actually legal terms, which I didn't know. I've just looked it up. Flotsam and jetsam, they're legal terms for debris found in the ocean. Flotsam refers to wreckage or cargo that accidentally floats, hence the flotsam, in the water after a shipwreck, whereas jetsam describes goods or cargo deliberately thrown overboard by a crew, typically to save it from sinking. Jetsam as in to jettison, I would imagine. I'm making this up as I go along. But they're legal terms. Good stuff. 2223. Thank you, Clarence. Aaron, Alan, you'll be next. Get involved if you'd like to. The weird things you've found on beaches after storms, big storms hitting the shores of the south coast of Wellington and Wairarapa as well. After a big storm, you've been on a beach. What have you found that's been mind-blowing? Mind-blowing. Hopefully nothing too hideous. Hopefully.
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0: 22.3, morning, Alan. Roman here.
14: Yes, morning. Just a case that escaped a lot of people. It was announced yesterday the government finished upgrading those storage tanks up Marsden Point along with the pipes to connect them in the system.
0: Oh, yeah.
14: And the first ship's due in the end of this week, and the second ship sometime next week. And that's on top of our normal orders, which will give us an extra 9 days for diesel. So I think the government's done pretty well holding off the trouble over fuel support in this country.
0: Mm.
14: And moved us on and kept us on track. Because we've seen the fuel prices come down in the last week, by just over a week.
0: Yeah, they have.
14: I've noticed it. Well, you would. You can get to drive your Land Rover again.
0: Yeah, I have actually. I only fill up on a Thursday, so I'm looking forward to that cheaper day this week.
14: Oh, I see MPD's already cheap, down below $3.
0: Mm. Oh, good.
14: So, as for the big push down Christchurch, I heard a big push how well Christchurch mainland that's contributing to the economic factor. Yes, it is. But I don't forget, for the last decade, the rest of the country rebuilt Christchurch and poured in over $40 billion into it to get it to where it is today with its nice, flash, shiny city and new stadium. So we did it collectively as a country. So this them and us scenario, I don't think really washes. We hold hands together and look after each other.
0: Where's the? Where have you heard the them and us in recent times?
14: Oh, it was just some of the callers calling in saying they were neglected and all the money's been spent in the North Island.
0: Oh,
14: and
0: okay.
14: I think they just need reminding how much the country put into Christchurch and surrounding area to rebuild it straight after the earthquake through their recovery and rebuild.
0: Mm.
14: Like the rest of the country went without a lot of maintenance and new roading infrastructure and the like to get Christchurch back on its feet.
0: Well, it certainly would have emptied the coffers from EQC, wouldn't it?
14: Oh, absolutely. It drained them, but it took it out of the general tax pool too. When it happened, when Sir John Key was Prime Minister, everything was channeled into the South Island. And rightly so. He said it was going to be difficult times and he'd have to pull the money out of other projects that were to be done. And we all accepted it and got on with the job and achieved it. So good achievement there anyway. Anyway, coming back, it was that fuel that was the main topic I wanted to raise.
0: Yeah, no, it's a good point. I've never thought of an us and them. When I saw what Christchurch was going through, I just thought, gee, you know, the more help that we can give them, the better.
14: Yeah, absolutely. We did. And hopefully we'd expect the same in return if something happened in the North Island. So we are one country.
0: Yeah, and it has happened with several storms in the North Island. So, yeah, I don't know. It seems strange to me that people would talk about an us and them thing when you say, as you quite rightly point out, Alan, it's New Zealand and we're New Zealanders.
14: Yes, and so it just that I was quite shocked to hear that them and us and they needed to be accounted for more in the economy, that they're for the forgotten child. Well, they aren't the forgotten child by any means.
0: Yeah, yeah.
14: So,
0: yeah.
14: But yeah, it's been blown like hell up in the central North Island all night.
0: Oh,
14: I can say that much. I mean, she's been blowing like cats and dogs.
0: Pushing the truck around?
14: Oh, that and the roof on the house.
0: Oh.
14: So.
0: That's no good.
14: But a storm coming out of the deep south, you're certainly going to feel it because it's generated out of the South Pole. So it's got a lot of distance to build itself up.
0: Heck
14: by
0: yeah.
14: By the time it gets up to us.
0: Yeah, those waves crashing onto the south coast of Wellington up to 10 metres and the waves at sea up to 7.5 metres, not for me. No, thanks.
14: I don't think they're for anybody.
0: No. No, not
14: the
0: for
14: the worst it. Time I've had was sitting in a truck on the Napier Wharf and the blinking waves were crashing over the blinking seawall. The spray was coming right over the top and I mean, if you've seen that seawall, that seawall's 3 stories high there.
0: Yeah, no, that's horrible.
14: And the spray was coming over. You could feel the whole ground literally shake when the wave hit the seawall.
0: Incredible power in the ocean, isn't there?
14: Absolutely, and you can't stop it because it's got such immense push behind it.
0: Exactly. Now, anyway, so whereabouts are you on the road at the moment, just for those that are coming across the desert road?
14: Just south of Waiuru.
0: Okay.
14: Yeah. I'm going to drop out. I'm going to hit a dead zone any second.
0: All right. All right, Alan. Well, thank you. And just be wary of that. If you're not used to driving in the windy conditions, Alan is on the desert road every single night, just about throughout the week. So if you're crossing there, expect to be pushed around quite a bit. I'd imagine regardless of the size of your vehicle, it's going to be quite blustery. It would sound as though conditions are changing. People in Wellington were saying a couple of hours ago, nothing much to report. Being prepared to evacuate from those multiple properties with waterfront issues. Thank you, Alan. So just remember that there is a mandatory evacuation order for waterfront properties in these parts of Wellington's south coast, Orfero Bay, Island Bay, Halton Bay and Breaker Bay. You must evacuate from those areas if you are in waterfront properties, all right? And that's all go. They want you out by 9 this morning. And that'd be leaving it a bit too late, really. They want you out by 9 because the high tide will peak at 19 past 9. Again at 19 past 1. Then again at 18 minutes to 10. And again at 18 to 2 on Wednesday morning. So you would have had civil defence people at your door if you're in those areas. I've had callers talking about that already. Really encouraging you to get your skates on. A few hours ago, nothing much was happening. What's happening now? Wellington and Wairarapa, coastline people, let's hear from you. 0800 80 1080. And Chris and Gothic, well, Gothic can't talk, but Chris will be with us next. 12 to 3.
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20: FIFA has backtracked on its ban on the water bottles at the World Cup, and it went all the way up to the Prime Minister in the UK commenting about it. 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
0: 10-2-3, Pope Leo is in Spain at the moment, and there's a headline in the news at the moment that the world is going through a spiritual and cultural crisis. Yeah, that's putting it mildly, isn't it? And what I like about Pope Leo is he's not shying away from the pressure exerted upon him to ferme la bouche. He just keeps on going, and good on him too. You need more voices of reason in a world of absolute calamity. A spiritual and cultural crisis is what the Pope is saying. Yeah, gee, it's just a mess really, isn't it? Welcome to you, Chris. How are you going?
21: Oh, thank you, Roman. I'm going not too bad. Okay, just... Yeah, that's all I can say. Okay. Dogs. First of all, I agree with you, as always. I agree with you 100%. These people that are getting dogs and then not taking any care of them, and they're going off to the pound, and they're jolly well putting afterpay on there to bring their dogs out, which is putting them more in debt, as you say.
0: Mm.
21: I do have to wonder about people's priorities, feelings, whatever they've got with their dogs. It's just got to be a whole lot better than what they're displaying at the moment, because you know me well enough to know that I idolise the ground and my dog walks on and would do anything and have done anything for over the past 13 years. And that's how all she people should think. That's what I believe anyway, Roman.
0: Yeah, no, I understand why you would believe that as well. I know that people's situations can change overnight, quite literally, the loss of a job, a health concern, added costs and things. But for people to take on a dog and not really understand the true cost of it all and then just let the dog wander, I don't know how many of those 10,000 dogs in Auckland that are put in the pound last year, I don't know how many of them would fit into that criteria, but it's a lot of dogs, isn't it, to have impounded?
21: Well, it's a heck of a lot of dogs. And what are people doing? And go off to work, leave the gate open, okay, well, you fend for yourself, off you go, come back when you feel like it, sort of thing. It's just, This certainly doesn't add up to me. I've got my eye on my dog, and I never needed to, because I've just got one out of the box. But, I used to leave my gate open. She never wandered outside my gate, not once in 13 years.
0: Gee.
21: She stuck beside me all the way.
0: That's great.
21: And she just went out of her way to please me, and I went out of my way to please her. So I think it's a way that you bring up a dog, that you handle a dog. You don't yell and scream at them. You make yourself their very best friend. And when you're their very best friend, they make themselves your very best friend.
0: Yeah, they really do.
21: So, just to end off about golf, not too good, but good days and bad days. I was at the GP's getting a stitch out of a punch bowl test for another bit of melanoma that's got to be cut out of my hand on last Friday.
0: Oh.
21: And she was laying down on the vinyl floor and... the poor sweet baby, she just couldn't get up. Her back legs wouldn't enable her to get up. So we shoved the sheet under her and was able to pick her up that way and then sort of park carry her out to the car and put her in the back of the car. So so she has a good days and bad days, but unfortunately it's getting worse. But again, along those topics, you know, Mycanton or something, painkiller medicine, $86 a bottle, and it's only a 50ml bottle.
0: Meloxicam,
21: yeah.
0: Yeah.
21: $86 a bottle. Now, that lasted me a week, and I've just run out tonight, so I've got to go in and buy another bottle because I'm not having her in pain.
0: No. No. How do they give meloxicam? Is that just put on her food?
21: Yeah, that's what I do around there, yeah. They gave me a little syringe type thing to get it out of the top, but if you put it in the top, it just sort of spills out the side, so you're wasting it.
0: Yeah.
21: So I bought one of those little glass things from them, you know, just to measure it on the side of the glass and then just pour it into her food.
0: Yes. Now, Chris, yeah. there are palatable tablets that are COX-2 inhibitors like meloxicam. There's one called Rimadyl, which is a palatable tablet, but this is years ago since I was associated with that. You could talk to the vet. Your vet would have chosen meloxicam for reasons probably specific to your dog's health, but there are palatable tablets. One's called Rimadyl. You could look at that, maybe ask them why that's not being used. It's up to you, but, you know.
21: No, I've just written that down, Rimadyl. R-I-M-I-R-D-I-L?
0: I can't remember. Just write it down how it sounds. Rimadyl. Okay. Yeah, Rimadyl. And it's made by Zoetis is the company, but I don't know that it's still available or not. Like I say, it's been years. But meloxicam might have more protective qualities for things like kidneys and liver, and there'll be reasons why things are chosen over something else.
21: Yeah, well, it's a spine, it's a disc on a spine, and back here, it's just completely wasted away.
0: Oh, and is that something quite typical with a shepherd?
21: It is, Roman, yes, it is, Roman. Here's a name I'm going to get wrong too, but I think it's called Weiler-Tophaer or something, which is a common trait in German shepherds for their back end to fall apart. So once I finished bawling my eyes out the last week, I'm starting to feel a bit better, man.
0: No, and look, I understand that deep attachment to an animal because they are, like you said, they're so loyal. They're always happy to see you, and Gothic's been a great dog and hopefully will continue to be. Now, Chris, I don't want to push you on your health issues, but I have had the odd email from people wanting to know how you're progressing. Are you in a position where you think you're getting the right help?
21: They're paying me lip service, Roman, you know. Oh, yes, we're very sorry that we understand that it's been a long time and we're doing our very best. And he's on the urgent list, but now I heard that twice in the last 4 months. So okay. They just paid me lip service. So I once again today rang Michelle at Todd McClay's office and I said, I'm not having this lip service anymore. Let's talk to Simeon Brown, who might have some pull or push, and let's get stuck into these guys because, you know, it's no joke for me every night and every day, and it's just getting worse and worse and worse. And I just don't want to tolerate it anymore. I've had enough, Roman, really. I'm just so over it, Roman.
0: I bet. I'm sorry, but I'm bloody furious at the way you've been treated. I thought you'd gone quiet because things must have got better, but to hear that, knowing you the way I do through the calls we have, that you're probably just, you know, you're ticking along hoping things will get better, only to find that the lip service is not doing anything for you. I hope so. What has that local MP said about that local, your last request for help?
21: I haven't heard from her. That's why I rang her today. I haven't heard from her for about 3 or 4 weeks.
0: Yeah.
21: She said she was going to do something. I can't remember what she said she was going to do, man. But so that's why I prompted a phone call to her today, and she wasn't there. There was another lady that said, I'm going to ring her tomorrow and have another chat with her tomorrow.
0: Okay, so, yeah, if you want to, fire me another let me know what happens with that call, and if you want me to help again with that, I think it's just deplorable the way. This is how many months now?
21: The period I've been waiting for overall is 5 years.
0: No.
21: And this year I've had continuous illness for the past 8 months. Well, it hasn't been 8 months, but I've had continuous illness for 8 months.
0: No, that's absolute crap. I'm absolutely furious about that, Chris. That's terrible. And it's probably because you've been quite a nice bloke about it all and you've been pushed further down the list. No, keep me in touch with what's happening.
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22: In this update, the National Party wants to team up with farmers and landowners on conservation efforts. It's pledging to double baseline funding for the QE2 National Trust in Budget 2027 if successful at the election. The trust uses agreements to protect nature and biodiversity on private land, including farms. National Conservation spokesperson Tama Potaka says farmers are some of the most passionate environmentalists in the country.
23: Farmers are absolutely at the forefront of environmental stewardship, and we are here to partner with farmers, to back farmers.
22: A driver is critically injured and accused of fleeing police in Hamilton and crashing into another vehicle. Police say they chose not to pursue a driver signalled to stop on Te Araha Street just before midday yesterday, who sped away. Jordan Dunn has more.
24: Traffic cameras tracked the vehicle travelling east, where it continued speeding despite being spiked. Superintendent Scott Gemmell says 15 minutes later it crashed into a vehicle on Grey Street, moderately injuring three members of the public. The road may stay closed for some time and the matter is being referred to the police watchdog.
22: Renting is more affordable across most parts of the country. The latest Rental Affordability Index shows widespread improvement over the past 12 months, driven by easing rents and rising incomes. Matt Ball from the Property Investors Federation says demand has eased and supply is improving.
25: Rents are definitely coming down. It's not exactly the same all across the country. Some parts like Queenstown, there's still, you know, not enough supply and higher demand.
22: Belief stray cats are a safer alternative to poison as Auckland grapples with its rat problem. Residents in Ponsonby, Grey Lynn and Westmere have taken to social media after noticing a sharp rise in rodent numbers around their homes. New Zealand Cat Foundation founder Anne Batley says they're a natural solution to the issue, despite the risk to native birds.
26: Do we really want chemicals and terrible toxins and poisons in our environment? Children are at risk, our own pets are at risk, birds, and it destroys our environment.
22: A reminder about Parkinson's as Sir Dave Dobbin opens up on his battle with the disease. It affects more than 12,000 Kiwis and is the world's fastest growing neurological condition. Dobbin was diagnosed in 2022 and says he sometimes struggles to put a sentence together but still tries to come up with new songs. Parkinson's New Zealand's Andrew Bell says having the musician as an ambassador is a slice of heaven.
27: Having someone as iconic as Sir Dave to speak openly about his condition really does bring it into the spotlight.
22: And Wellington Mayor Andrew Little says he's horrified at the cost of the website for the capital's new library. It was built by Auckland agency Journey Digital for $600,000. Little says the website is way over budget and he only found out after an official information request. He says it's being independently investigated.
28: It's not just where the money has gone and the service provider and all the rest of it. It's also the decision making around it. How does that decision get made? Who signs off on it or doesn't sign off on it? How does it get out of control?
22: In sport, former All Black Andy Ellis is emerging as the likely successor to new All Blacks coach Dave Rennie at Japanese League One club Corbeil. Rennie can now focus full-time on the New Zealand side after Corbeil clinched the 2026 title over the weekend. 28-test halfback Ellis captained the Corbeil team that last won the competition in 2018. 23-time Grand Slam singles champion Serena Williams insists she's made no call yet on whether her return to professional tennis will include playing singles. Inactive on tour for almost 4 years, the 44-year-old will play mixed doubles at the Queen's Club tournament in London this week. And an admission from England captain Ben Stokes that the Lord's pitch for their first test win over New Zealand wasn't helpful for the future of cricket's longest format. That's News and Sport. I'm Nina Burton.
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0: Talk ZB Weather Watch 24/7 for Tuesday, June the 9th. The Northland to Taumaranui and Taupō, including Coromandel and the Bay of Plenty. Cloudy periods. Isolated showers clearing to fine this morning. Taranaki and Taihape to Kapiti. Cloudy periods. Isolated showers about the ranges clearing and becoming fine this afternoon. Gisborne, Hawke's Bay, Wairarapa and Wellington. Scattered showers clearing south of Gisborne by this evening. Nelson, Marlborough and Canterbury mainly fine. Remaining showers about Banks Peninsula and Kaikoura Coast clearing this morning. Buller, Grey and Westland, Tuesday for you will be fine, apart from isolated showers north of Greymouth until dawn. Otago, Southland and Fiordland, isolated showers clearing most places this morning, but lingering about the south coast, southwesterly gales in exposed places easing early this morning. The Chatham Islands showers, some possibly heavy with squally thunderstorms and hail this morning. Southwesterlies rising to gale early this morning as well. The warmest place at the moment, Kaitaia, 16. At the coolest, Ashburton on -0.7.
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0: Morning to you, welcome along. It is Tuesday, June the 9th. Well and truly into the cooler climates now. Ashburton, oh yeah, it's -0.7 is not nice, is it? Hope you're nice and warm. 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

0: 8:03. Take me on. Here through till 5 this morning, and just reflecting upon Chris's call, that's exactly how Chris rolls, isn't it? He's going through absolute hell, but he'll talk about his dog and his love of his dog, Gothic, before he talks about himself. And his health journey has been, well, too long. Over 5 years of being bounced around in a hospital system with various registrars giving him all sorts of, questionable diagnosis and prognoses, and he's just been bounced around, and he's had a local MP get involved in trying to help. And I'm hoping that really works for him, because this is a year when everybody would want to help him from a political point of view. Current MPs, health ministers, those who want to be. This is the time when you want to get busy and get asking for things to be done. And keep on to them too. That's the whole thing. Whether you're like Chris dealing with a health issue or just something that is a real pain rear area for your community. It's a time when people who are standing as MPs will pretend that they're really interested and want to help you. So get stuck in. Just on that whole thing around local MPs and things and government MPs, the Auckland City Council shelters euthanising thousands of dogs, 10,000 dogs, were impounded in 2025 alone, and only about a third of those are taken back by owners. Now they're trying to encourage people to use Afterpay to alleviate the problem on the Silverdale, Henderson and Manukau shelters. And it's working. It's working for the council, which I understand why they would offer that as a way to get the dogs back to their owners, but the owners then have more debt. Afterpay is just never, never land stupidity, isn't it? Any form of ongoing debt with credit cards, banks, or all sorts of weird little lending organisations, it's just creating a bigger circle of doom, isn't it? So going back to that point, do you think it's a case of people owning dogs, having dogs that have no idea about the cost of running, maintaining, having a dog? It's not cheap. It's not even about the size of the dog. Just having a dog, full stop. It's not a right, it's an absolute privilege. And I know that animals aren't as important as people. I don't think they are at all. Our focus should be on the care of people more, but when you're seeing 10,000 dogs impounded in just one city of the country, what does that say about us? And this is a trial that's worked for the Auckland Council with their Afterpay, and I'm hoping it doesn't catch on. It's just going to encourage more and more people to go into debt, which is not a great thing for any society, is it? Now, going back to those warnings which are afflicting parts of Wellington South Coast and the wider Upper Coast as well today, Wellington City Council have placed mandatory evacuation orders for waterfront properties in many parts of Wellington South Coast. The mandatory evacuation order will be from 9 this morning in Orfero Bay, Island Bay, Halton Bay and Breaker Bay. Hopefully it doesn't break away. The council says that Lyle Bay will not be part of the evacuation order. So if you're in those parts of Wellington, you'll know this by now, and you should have made plans to be up and gone, if you're not already, by 9 this morning. The high tide will be the concern. These waves are expected to be up to 10 metres on shore and about 7.5 metres out at sea, which would be not for anyone at all. The highest risk period will be within the 2 hours of a high tide, which falls at 9:19 this morning, 1:19 this afternoon, and then again tonight 8:18, and then tomorrow morning at 8:18. And other parts of Wairarapa as well, Wellington, Wairarapa, have been issued with these heavy swell warnings. And there's also strong wind watches in place for coastal Wairarapa, coastal Clutha and Dunedin as well. So what's it like at the moment? What's it like where you are at the moment? Has it got quite fearsome? And if you are someone that likes to mooch around on a beach after a storm, you'll find all sorts of flotsam and jetsam, which, as I established earlier on, I didn't know. I've used those words for years. I didn't know their actual legal nautical terms. flotsam for the wreckage of cargo that accidentally floats in the water after a shipwreck. Jetsam describes the goods or cargo deliberately thrown overboard by a crew, typically to save the ship from sinking. Flotsam and jetsam. There you go. What have you found on beaches after a decent storm? Everything changes, doesn't it? The beach can look like absolute chaos until everything comes right again after a big storm. So let me know if you found anything interesting. Which beaches are you on, by the way? If you're wandering around Flat Point, Glenburn, White Rock, Ning Nong Bay, Palliser, and those ones that I mentioned before that are part of the evacuation order, Orfero Bay, Island Bay, Houghton Bay, and Breaker Bay. What's happening at the moment? Is it getting worse? Very quiet earlier on, but I'm sure things are going to build from here on in, as predicted by the forecasters. That, the dog issue as well. I can't believe, oh, that story I heard in the news. What? Where was that? Hang on, I've got to find that. I heard Nina Burton mentioning the story about the former Real Housewives of New Zealand star claiming that cats are the solution to a rise in rodent sightings after several upmarket suburbs in Auckland have reported a surge in rats. Ponsonby, Grey Lynn, Westmere. There's been a sharp increase in rat numbers in recent weeks. They say where there's one, there's at least 30. It's an old saying, which apparently speaks volumes about their ability to breed. Just horrible. You know, mice you can kind of deal with, unless you're in Australia on those cropping farms. But rats, no, they have a kind of like a laissez-faire kind of, they see you and they go, whatever, you can't hurt me. I don't agree with this woman at all, I have to say. I don't agree that the way to deal with rats in a city situation where there are tens of thousands of rats is to rely on your cat. That, to me, just shows a complete lack of understanding of the ability of rodents to breed. Rats and mice, they breed. How many times their gestation period is almost nothing, and they just breed like rats. Horrible, absolutely horrible. I think it was silly to get in the news as an advocate for cats. What is, she's with some cat-loving society. What is it, the New Zealand Cat Foundation? Honestly, what a ridiculous thing to say. No, we don't want to use poisons, but you can't rely on your big, fat, overfed cat to get off its big, hairy ass and go and do its job, because they probably won't. Let nature control the balance, she says. Oh, good Lord, get real. Honestly. Now, the last thing you want is a society running rabid with rats and mice and hoping that your cat's going to do the job. Honestly, we've all gone bonkers. Well, I haven't. I think that's stupid. What's your take on that? 0800 80 1080. When was the last time you saw a cat coming back from a hard day's work saying, knackered, been catching rats all day? Cats have to be the laziest worker in the country. They spend all the day sleeping on your driveway in the sun. There's nothing industrious about a cat. Lazy, lazy, lazy. I love cats, actually. But I love the fact they don't give a nap. They don't care. One minute they love you, the next thing they don't like you at all. They'll scratch you and run away. Nah, bring in the poison. Bring in whatever it takes to get rid of the rodents. All these cat lovers getting defensive about cats, honestly. It's half the reason why we have a problem with millions of wild cats. Don't worry about the birds, eh? Don't worry about the native birds. Ridiculous comments. Actually, it made me feel like, I actually thought she was having a laugh when I heard that. And I thought, oh, you're just being silly. Come on. Oh, hang on. No, you're not. Oh, dear. That's a bit tragic. 17 past three.
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0: 19 past 3. Hi, Roman. Being in the health profession, all power to you, Chris.

0: he said, can you help Chris? They got involved. Things changed quickly, but it now seems as though they're just saying nice things. 5 years. We're talking about, I don't want to break Chris's confidence at all, but it's something that sounds like it's treatable. And yet he's been waiting and waiting on a list to be seen to properly. Terrible, terrible. Hi, Roman. I live in Stokes Valley in Lower Hutt, Wellington. Well, it's not really Wellington, is it? You wouldn't call Stokes Valley Wellington. That's a bit of a, come on. You may as well say you live in Karori. There's a light breeze here. It's cold. It's cloudy. Not windy yet. Thanks, says Jamie. Well, you're not going to have any trouble in Stokes Valley. You're miles from the sea. No, good on you. Stokes Valley, lots of nice bush in that part of the world. Right, so if you've just joined in, we are now talking about cats being asked to do the job of getting rid of all the rodents. What a joke. Not surprising when it comes from a woman who's a founder of the cat, what is it? Love me, love my cat. No, it's the New Zealand Cat Foundation. Oh, Lord, please help us. All the native birds in the country will be rolling their eyes. You've got to use the hard stuff. Sorry, but that's just there's that. There's also the dogs being impounded, and Auckland Council trialling afterpay so that people can collect their animals and go into debt. That makes no sense, does it? And watch out for those warnings around the Wellington coast. The evacuations in place in various places. They want you out by 9. From Orfero Bay, Island Bay, Houghton Bay and Breaker Bay. That's it. That's it. Waterfront properties, by the way. But hopefully you'll know that by now. Hi there, Evan.
1: Yes, good evening.
0: Morning.
1: Oh, sorry, it is morning. It's been quite windy here, so I've been up all night. I must have still thought it was evening.
0: Oh, whereabouts are you?
1: Oh, just Half Moon Bay, but it's been quite fresh.
0: Yeah, okay.
1: Quite jobby. Yeah, last Sunday I saved a yacht, broke its mooring.
0: Oh.
1: To ring the harbour master, get it towed off the mudflats before it started breaking itself up.
0: Would it have had any damage to the keel?
1: No, they just got it in time, eh? It's just touching the mud bank. Oof. When they arrived.
0: Gee, lucky.
1: So, yeah. But yeah, I was sort of getting the same run around with my knee. I tried to get, like, I wanted to get back to work and get the knee fixed, and it's been 10 years, and they're still mucking me around 40 x-rays later.
0: Mm.
1: It's just crazy. It seems like they pick and choose who they want to look after these days.
0: Yeah, it's definitely a triage system. It's those who have the worst cases that get to the top. Are you one of these blokes, Evan, who says, oh, she'll be right, I can handle it, or are you saying this needs to be fixed?
1: I think it's because they owe me so much ACC, to be quite honest with you.
0: Oh, really?
1: They know they've stuffed up.
0: Mm.
1: So they just keep giving, like, I just had another set of x-rays done, and cause the doctor says, I'll send them to a specialist, and he can talk to you over the phone, and we'll see where we go forward. And Green Lane Hospital rings me up, oh, you'll have to come in here and see us. It's like, they've got the x-rays. They've lost a pile of x-rays. They've deleted them. But yeah, if I really got into the full story of it, Roman, you'd be shocked.
0: Have they told you that you need a knee replacement? Or what sort of surgery are they?
1: They're not telling me anything.
0: Oh, really?
1: No.
0: Yeah, well, that's wrong, isn't it?
1: Keep bobbing me.
0: Mm.
1: Yeah.
0: What does your local, what does your own GP say about that?
1: Well, I've sort of had several, because I was at Waiheke for a while,
0: mm-hmm.
1: and I was at Gulf Harbour and West Harbour, so I've shifted around quite a bit because of what the stepsister's done, stolen all my inheritance, and pretty much trashed me.
0: So the whole, going back to the medical records, that shouldn't matter. Your medical records are passed on electronically from doctor to the next.
1: Yeah, no, they keep getting passed on.
0: Yeah. Yep. Yeah, I don't know what to recommend in that regard, apart from your own GP should be the one that really advocates for more transparency and a prognosis that gives you, like, a clear path. This is what we're doing next.

0: Like doing x-ray after x-ray, what's that showing? Ongoing degradation of your knee joint. Okay, then what? Like what is the path? What are they aiming to do? Is it like a meniscus clean out? Is it a knee replacement? You need to be told, don't you? You need someone who can actually help you with that too, Evan. It doesn't sound like you're getting anywhere. Tough, eh? It wears you down. And I hear it in Chris. I hear Chris talking about this and the buoyancy in his voice when he gets a little bit of a bright light, and then it just becomes this platitudes. We're looking into it. How many times have you been told that? Oh, we're looking into that. We'll get back to you on that. We're doing everything we can. Blah, blah, blah. Cliche city. It's like there's a book of cliches. Oh, by the way, a text has asked me, how did you get on with Fisher and Paykel? Yeah, I'm not going to retell the whole story, but that was just comedic. It wasn't actually that funny because I got sick from the person that came with his litres of snot sucking and hanky blowing while he was trying to fix my range hood. So eventually I got a customer service reply yesterday, and that was, it addressed some of the points. We're addressing this, we're going to address it with a regional sales manager. We'd like to thank you for your patience and understanding. Well, number one, I haven't been patient. Number two, I don't understand. So I went back to her and I said, thank you for your cliches. And I kind of thanked her for coming back to me, but I don't really think they want to help you once they've got your money. Different story with a hospital situation though, right? You can't escape the body you're in and the pain that you're dealing with every single day, like Chris, like Evan. I don't know what the answer is. Advocacy. Apparently, if you call the Health and Disability Commissioner, they've got a queue that goes on for years. They're hugely under-resourced. And doctors that are overworked. 27 past three. Dave and Doug, stand by.
1: 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How about supporting these local businesses?
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0: 28 past three. Many rats and mice where you are, Dave?
6: No, well, pretty quiet. Just after the ducks and the geese. They're supposed to pick that fountain up at Karaka Lake, but they haven't fixed it up yet at the moment. They went for a walk today and the wind's quite cold, but they sat on the, and they come up and then just still, and they go back to the water and just. I think there's some goldfish in the lake, but the ducks and the geese don't worry about it. And I got a dove that comes and flies in every morning and so looking for worms, and got some bird seed up in there to keep away from lemons. Got heaps of lemons that they give them the way of the limes at the moment, yeah.
0: Yeah, I would have thought. I would have thought that with feeding of ducks and all that sort of stuff with grain, that there'd be rats and mice around. But you're not getting the rats and mice there. That's good.
6: No. But if the council always come along, clear it away, and they've got their ride along mowers and mowing the lawn and then mow the birds there. They were there the other day, clearing them. They're supposed to be doing some kind of work, but they're doing some work around there. But they're up and they'll come and clear all the birds and make it nice and tidy and clean and everything. But they've mixed up around them. What about in Wellington? They've got the sea lion that often come into off the sea and wander into the top of the traffic and decide that they want to go across the road and have a look. Yeah, you have to be careful then, don't you? You wouldn't be bitten by one eye, would you?
0: Yes, I know that's a problem at the moment. Apparently on the Otago coast is what I heard yesterday. Is that what you heard as well?
6: I think so. Wouldn't it, eh? One there. Wellington used to have a problem coming in. Did you ever see any kangaroos over in Australia?
0: Oh, yeah. Lots of kangaroos, yeah.
6: Yeah. Yeah. Well, were they friendly or do they?
0: Yeah, the funny thing is you think they're friendly because they're standing there watching you. The one that stays behind watching you the most as the others spring away is the big male, and they'll really have a crack at you if you get too close. Oh, we just sort of watch them, really. Initially, it's quite intriguing until you realise they're everywhere like rabbits.
6: Yeah, and you've got the dingoes, and then you've got the koala bears.
0: Yeah.
6: Oh, I got a letter, my email, a message from my brother. He said he's back at the Red Sea, building a big port there, the new hotels and resort there, and the city said it's pretty safe there. They're going to build a big port there and upgrade the airport as well there in the Red Sea and Saudi Arabia. Spent lots of money there, so he's back there.
0: Yeah, your brother's in a very, you say he's safe, but it's a heck of a hotbed of action all around him at the moment, right, with Iran and Israel back at it, so the so-called ceasefire. I'm just looking at a headline now. The Iranian military say it's stopping strikes on Israel, but will resume if Israel attacks Lebanon. There doesn't seem a great lot of hope, does there, when Donald Trump keeps saying we're very close, very close. He's gone from saying we've wiped out nuclear capability to we want to wipe out nuclear capability to now trying to open up the Strait of Hormuz. A statement from the country's top military command headquarters warns that it will carry out a more severe response if Israel continues striking southern Lebanon. Iran has announced that it will stop striking Israel after the country's exchanged fire for the first time since April. Yeah, Dave, your brother, he's probably having a great time. It's incredible just how close some countries are to all of that and just avoiding it all for now. Yeah, there has to be peace, doesn't there? It has to be achieved as quick as possible. You want to hope that was the aim. It does make you wonder when you have a ceasefire and yet people are not cease firing. 0800 80 1080 to call. Yeah, I don't think the person I referred to earlier on, I'm just finding her name. She's a former Real Housewives star. Whatever that means. What the heck is that? I don't watch TV, so I don't know what that means. She's calling for people to basically use their cats for the big sort of burgeoning numbers of rats and mice. Ponsonby, Greyland, Westmere have had a sharp increase in rat numbers in recent weeks. The high-profile Aucklander and founder of the New Zealand Cat Foundation, Anne Batley Burton, she's told the Herald that cats should be allowed to do their best work. Well, cats don't want to work. When was the last time you saw a cat working? They don't need to. We feed them. And she says that let nature control the balance. She has no idea. And I think there'll be cat lovers galore going, oh, please stop it. That just sounds absolutely insane. 0800 80 1080 9292 to text. Hi there, Doug.
7: Hi, Roman. Talking about all those rats over, I think it's Herne Bay, Ponsonby, all over there.
0: Yeah, Westmere, Greylin.
7: Yeah. I think that's the last area of Auckland. They tried to separate, you know, the sewer from the stormwater.
0: Oh.
7: Council won't like to hear this. I've done a bit of drain laying in my time, not a lot. But the sewer lines, you know, they're all properly sealed off. You know, you don't see sort of pipes with stink coming out of them.
0: Mm.
7: Well, the stormwater, you know, you have lots of places where the water flows. It's sort of quite open, you know, because rats can get through pretty narrow gaps. So that area, they were going to separate the stormwater from the sewers, but they gave up because the houses are too close to each other. It was going to be an impossible job. And that's why they put in that massive, it's like an underground canal, isn't it? I think, do they call it the Central Interceptor?
0: That's the one, yeah, that's quite a flash, isn't it?
7: Yeah. So what's happening in that area, because that's not separated, the rats can get out of the sewers through the stormwater systems.
0: Right.
7: Does that make any sense?
0: Yeah, yeah, yeah. But water rats, so you're talking about rats that are either amphibious or water rats, because other rats wouldn't be keen on jumping in the water, would they?
7: Maybe some, but I mean, they're renowned for living in the sewers, aren't they? Some of them. I don't know whether they're... Imagine Norwegian ones can probably swim a bit. Because, you know, Norway's got a lot of boats.
0: I guess if there's a big enough cat chasing you, you'll learn to swim quite quickly. Yeah. What's your take on this lady from the cat organisation, New Zealand Cat Foundation, saying that we should just let the cats do the job? What's your take on that?
7: I think you'd have to train them to... A lot of rats... I lived in a place where there was a rat and a cat, and the rat used to come out and eat the cat's food, and the cat would just sit there watching from the other side of the room because it's too frightened to go near it.
0: Is that a true story?
7: Yeah, absolutely, yeah.
0: Oh, that's quite funny, really.
7: Yeah,
0: it's not actually that funny, but it is funny because, you know, I hate rats. And, you know, having lived rurally, you see rats all the time. My daughter and I were walking down our road, a nice quiet country road, and she was holding my hand. She would have been about 4. And we were just walking slowly and walking just fast enough, but not scared. About 5 metres ahead of us was a rat, a water rat, walking down the middle of the road, checking over its shoulder every now and again. You're no threat to me. Walkie, walkie, walkie. Got down to the creek, off it went. It was big. It was as big as a rugby ball. No, it wasn't, but it was, you know. Well, the closer you got, the bigger it looked. Thanks, Doug. Nice to hear from you. 0800 80 1080 9292 to text 2224.
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0: 22-4. I just had a quick chat round the office. Went right round the office. I asked everyone, how effective is your cat? Useless. Lazy. No good. And then you get the odd one that says, oh yeah, my cat used to catch everything. Colds. The postman. Wetters, someone said. But generally speaking, cats don't need to do anything because we do everything for them. We cut little holes in the windows and put a cat flap in. We feed them ridiculously overpriced food. They don't need to go chasing rats. This problem in parts of Auckland where the rats are big time, and like never before, apparently. It's a bit of an apocalypse. Ponsonby, Greyland, Westmere, a sharp increase in rat numbers. You have to poison them. Your average ragdoll can't even move that quickly, let alone wanting to eat something that's still running. 0800 80 1080 to have your say. Hi there, Jim.
12: Roman, morning. How you doing?
0: Yeah, good, Jim.
12: Hey, Roman, I've been trying to pluck up the courage to ring you for a couple of months. Last Friday, the stars went in alignment. Can I hit you with a quick double whammy topic?
0: Sure. Oh. Hit me.
12: Hey, I'm part of an 86 boy and girl team. We collectively call ourselves the Fisher and Paykel Service Department. And I'm sure on my part, well, I'm sure on the 86 other guys, and I'm definitely sure on my side, apologies for the outcome of the job that you have had.
0: Oh, so you do you actually work for Fisher and Paykel?
12: Yeah, I do. I'm one of the service guys.
0: Ha! Huh.
12: And I couldn't believe last Friday, I was ducking under the sheets for cover listening to.
0: Yeah.
12: Yeah.
0: Well, it's not you. Yeah, it's not you, Jim, and it's not the product. It was the absolute bizarre situation. If you say heard the story, it was nuts, wasn't it?
12: Mate, I replayed it. I was on the phone to my boss at 7:10 saying, mate, you've got to listen to this on demand. So, yeah, on behalf of 86 people out there that drive those black vans that you ran downstairs and saw.
0: Yes.
12: Mate, I can't extend a big enough apology to you.
0: Do you know what? I really appreciate you calling, Jim, because after about 4 or 5 emails, I got this email yesterday saying, it sounded quite comedic. Oh, we can't understand why we didn't see your other emails. They got lost in the system. What does that mean? It's an email. Yeah.
12: It's a big system.
0: Yeah.
12: You know what? I text you on in my day time. When was that? That was Saturday night. But I'd call you on a more appropriate time slot. I wish it was me that had done the job. But you're Auckland. I'm guessing you're Auckland. It's not my.
0: Yes.
12: Not my territory.
0: Which is your territory?
12: I love that question. I feel like the weatherman when people ask because I have to use my hands. I'll go Opunaki, Stratford, Wongamomina.
0: Yeah.
12: And I'll loop down through Whanganui, Ohakia, and I'll spend the night down Whanganui.
0: Nice.
12: Every Wednesday night down in Whanganui and work back to home in Manaia, South Taranaki.
0: Well, can I just say that Fisher and Paykel are very lucky to have you. It sounds like you actually really care. You haven't run for cover. You've actually rung live radio to talk about, which is great.
12: Oh, well, yeah, look, Friday night Friday morning, 3:30, it was terrible. I couldn't believe my ears.
0: Yeah. Yeah, and look, I was trying to be as diplomatic as I could because when the guy came back and I'd said, please don't send him again, he's got a very bad head cold, and he acknowledged that he didn't know what he was doing. I haven't changed one of these motors for years. I had to call my friend. Those were his words. He turned back up again, and I said, "They haven't sent you again, have?" And he just looked at me and went, "What the heck?"
12: I don't. Mm. I can imagine it, Roman.
0: Sorry.
12: Hey, so yeah, do take those apologies from myself and 85 other people.
0: Thank you.
12: Hey, can I give you a quick day in the life of a whiteware guy? The reason I've been plucking up the courage for a couple of months.
0: Yeah, sure.
12: So I'm in a lady's house tinkering away. Fixing a fridge, and she says to me, "I've been there before. I knew what she did for a living. I had a tour around her little home studio, her broadcasting studio." I said, "What radio station you listen to?" I said, "I don't really listen to music. I'm a bit of a News Talk ZB junkie." And she goes to me, "You heard of Roman Travers?" I had to bite my tongue. I was nearly like, "Have you heard of cows?" Oh, you there, Roman?
0: Yeah, no, I'm listening. Yeah, this is intriguing, yeah.
12: Yeah, you heard of Roman Travers?
0: Mm-hmm.
12: Well, yeah, of course I have. I think he's the best host on News Talk ZB. I used to work with him.
0: Good Lord. Who was that?
12: Well, we got pretty tight privacy rules. I know she'd use her surname on air. You heard of Sue?
0: Yes, from Whanganui.
12: Yeah.
0: I do know Sue. There you go. Wow.
12: Lovely, lovely customer. Her and her lovely people.
0: Yeah, they are. Yep.
12: So, yeah, that was me tinkering away on a fridge, and your name just happened to pop up.
0: It's such a small...
12: For 2 months.
0: Oh, it's a very small world. Yes, yeah, Sue used to be a casual on-air host, but she ran the production studio at River City FM, which was a classic hit station in Whanganui when I first started. Yeah.
12: And so how long ago was that?
0: My eldest daughter was born there, not at the radio station. She was born in Whanganui. She's 31, so it's a long time ago.
12: Oh, you've been on the game for a while.
0: No, I disappeared for a while. I disappeared, did lots of other things and came back to it. Did a big full circle about 8 years ago. Got back into radio when I came back to New Zealand. Yeah.
12: Oh, good on you.
0: Mm.
12: Well, that's me done, Roman. Just 86 apologies.
0: No, now I feel bad. Because that's really, really nice of you. I just find the whole experience quite bizarre. I tell you what, Jim, mention to your boss that if he wants me to come and talk to like a conference about customer service or something, it's like I just couldn't get over it. I'd be really happy to come and talk about my issue with everyone. If you had, do you have a conference?
12: Oh, we frequently get together, usually technical training. I will, Roman. And I'll tell you what, you've probably got my number there if you need help from a technician's perspective inside, if you need phone.
0: Oh, look, it's all been sorted, Jim. It's actually, yeah, like the issue is resolved. It was just the way that it was dealt with, which was weird. And to have the second technician turn up, who was absolutely excellent, by the way, I told your people that. But the way he said, "I think the first technician's got dementia. I'm always having to go to his jobs and fix them up." The first guy came with a very bad head cold. As I said, litres of snot flicking and flying everywhere. It was just disgusting. But you've done a great thing, Jim, and I really appreciate the fact that you've called on behalf of everyone you work with. That's very kind of you. Thank you. Yeah, I'd love to go to a conference and talk about, like, here's a case study for you. Who can put their hand up and tell me what's wrong with this? You watch all the hands flying up. How would you react in a situation like this? What do you think the best thing to do would be? Pretty obvious. You could turn it into a bit of a comedic thing, you know, for a internal Fisher & Paykel conference. I could be the agitator in the washing machine. No, it would be. No, anyway, 12 to 4. Thank you, Jim.
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1: 10 to 4. Hi there, Terry.
4: Hey, g'day. How are you?
1: Good, Terry.
4: That's good. Just wanted to come in on the cat versus rat thing.
1: Mm-hmm.
4: We have a cat, and she's about 8 or 9 years old. I don't know exactly because she adopted us, just arrived one day. And it turns out that she's a Himalayan. She's very big. And in wintertime, i.e. now, she looks like a huge white puffball.
1: Yeah.
4: You know, one of those powder puff things?
1: Yes.
4: And she has turned out to be the most extraordinary ratter that I've ever known. And I've had a few cats over the years and dogs. Well, yesterday she brought home two rats. She brings them to in the front door, in through her hatch, and drops them at the bottom of the stairs, dead. It's like, well, hey, what do you reckon about this, you know?
1: They do like to show off, don't they? Yeah.
4: They do. And I think probably over the years that she's been with us, she's caught maybe 30.
1: Wow.
4: We live on the Upper North Shore. And there's a lot of bush around.
1: Yeah.
4: So there's a lot of rats around. And she does her job.
1: But brilliant. She earns her
4: interesting.
1: Keep.
4: Exactly. The interesting thing is that she doesn't catch birds.
1: Oh, that's good.
4: At all. Never once. And I appreciate that.
1: Yeah, you know? I bet. No, that's really good. What did she? Did she? She's a Himalayan what?
4: Well, she looks a little like a Siamese.
1: Oh, okay.
4: You know, with the, like, grey ears and face.
1: Yeah. Yeah, okay.
4: And tail. The rest of her is white. But she has three different coats.
1: Wow.
4: So in summer, she looks like a Siamese, short coat.
1: Yeah.
4: Then she gets a second coat, comes through, and now she's puffball.
1: Yeah, lovely. Did you say, though, the breed was a Himalayan something?
4: Yeah, our vet told us that he thinks that she's a Himalayan.
1: She's a Himalayan rat catcher. She's brilliant.
4: Rat catcher.
1: She's great.
4: But she's a giant.
1: Yeah, yeah. There are some big, the Bengals, another cat that's a big one too. I know that vets often used to speak out against some of the bigger breeds that we were bringing into New Zealand because they would just be absolute killing machines on all birds. I've never been a fan of cats that just kill birds for the sake of it. Like the odd bird, you kind of, oh, that's, oh. I used to say to my girls, the day that our cat catches a native bird, it's gone. But most native birds don't hit the ground, do they? They're not ground feeders like sparrows and thrush and blackbirds and things. Good on you, Terry. Cracking story. Go for a Himalayan thingamajiggy. It will not catch birds, but rats are plenty. Great call, Terry. Hi there, Peter.
5: Yes, good morning, my man.
1: Morning.
5: I just want to talk about rats.
1: Mm-hmm.
5: I was on Rowell Island when they had a rat invasion back in the 90s.
1: Oof.
5: And there was also, everywhere you walked, there was a rat. You looked up a tree, a banana tree, there was a rat. There was a workshop.
1: Mm.
5: There were rats running around in the workshop. You just couldn't get away from them. but there were also wild cats. They didn't do anything to kill the rats. The wild cats got rid of the bird life, the migratory birds.
1: Yeah.
5: Because they had 18 different species used to come there. The only ones in the end were the tui was there.
1: Was it?
5: Pardon?
1: The tui was out there.
5: The tui was a stronger bird. Pardon?
1: Yeah, no, I was just asking if the tui was out there. I was quite amazed by that.
5: Good stuff. The tui was out there and the bell bird.
1: Good.
5: And the only way they could eradicate was the spray, which they did, which cost millions of dollars on the island, and they did get rid of them, and all the migratory birds came back.
1: What were they spraying to kill the rats?
5: I don't know. Doc did that.
1: Probably.
5: I do not know.
1: Might have been napalm.
5: Yeah, might have been. I don't know. But, they're a real problem there.
1: Wow.
5: And I could fill up a 45-gallon drum with rats in it.
1: Ooh.
5: By just putting on I had this thing with oil up like a plank.
1: Yeah.
5: And we used to dump them out, they'd sit on there and get the bait at the end, and we had oil on it, and it goes sliding into the drum.
1: Oh, really? What would you do with it? Do I want to know how you got rid of them? Probably not.
5: Well, I think the people won't like it. Well,
1: No, they won't.
5: It made a lot of noise when I got rid of them.
1: Oh, no, I don't want to know. It'd be like watching a horror movie. I don't like that. I was hunting once with a mate, and I walked under this mamaku or punga. I think it was a mamaku, and he grabbed a frond and flicked it, and two rats fell. One of them fell onto my back, and I think I ran like a schoolgirl screaming, you know, whatever that sounds like. I probably didn't. I'm probably being a bit dramatic, but I hate them. I certainly don't want them on my back. Nice story, Peter. Thank you. Good to hear from you. Roman, that cat lady was on that doomed The Real Housewives of Auckland. What is that? Some absolute crap TV show, is it? And perhaps there are too many rats in the Auckland central suburbs because there are too many hoarders living there. Oh, maybe. We've got a hoarded house down our street. Hoarded or haunted? A hoarded house that attracts rodents, and it looks like some of those hoarded properties on that TV program about hoarders, says Jake. Yeah, hoarding is a sad thing, isn't it? Rats must love it, though. Hi there, man. You have a daughter who's 31. You sound only 31. What a youthful voice you have. Oh, wow. Okay. Yeah, I've got a daughter 31. I've got a daughter 27. Yeah. Way to make you feel old. I kind of, they're my litmus test on time and life. I reference everything to the years they were born. 1995, 1998. Oh, I used to be so young. I was young when I was young. You should have seen me. I could do things like run. I can still run if there's a big enough dog chasing me or something, or a policeman with a taser. But no, it's a nice text, thank you. Roman, regarding the rats, call the Pied Piper to lead them off a cliff. Yeah, I think that was only a story. I could be wrong.
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0: Mike Hosking, Heather Duplessis-Allen, Matt Heath, Tyler Adams. All the names you can trust. 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
10: In this update, Labour's leader says Rakesh Naidu's decision to run for Labour is all above board as he comes under fire. Commissioner Richard Chambers says Naidu's candidacy makes his role as a senior police officer untenable and he'll be removed. Chambers says he only found out the other night. Chris Hipkins says Naidu took all the required steps.
11: Rakesh Naidu told his supervisor at police when he confirmed that he was putting his name forward to us last week. We did run a different process for Rakesh because of his role within the New Zealand Police.
10: A new report has found New Zealand renters are better off than a year ago. The Regional Rental Affordability Index found affordability improved in most of the country over the past 12 months as rents ease and incomes rise. Property Investors Federation Advocacy Manager Matt Ball says it's not the same story in every region, but renting is definitely more affordable.
12: If you look at Auckland, I mean, rents have been flat in Auckland for a number of years now, so renters are in a much better position now than they have been in previous years.
10: A first-term Green MP has been labelled the chattiest parliamentarian. The Sunday Star Times has revealed Lawrence Zunan spoken more in Parliament this term than any other MP. He said 420,000 words since entering Parliament in 2024. Nan says it's his job.
13: All MPs, as a part of Parliament, our job is to do essentially two things, to scrutinise any bills and legislation. The other one is scrutinise budget.
10: New Zealanders are spending more as prices rise, but shopping less often. Payments network Paymark, formerly Worldline, has released spending data for April and May. With more, here's business reporter Michael Sergel.
14: Spending in April edged down 0.1% compared to the same month last year. Spending in May rose 1.2%, but transactions actually declined 1.1%. Spending rose the most in Waikato and Canterbury and fell the most in Marlborough and Wairarapa.
10: A renewed push to understand Parkinson's disease. Sir Dave Dobbins opened up about his struggles with the neurological condition since being diagnosed 4 years ago. He says he sometimes struggles to put sentences together, but still comes up with musical ideas. Parkinson's New Zealand's Andrew Bell says it's vital to have an ambassador as iconic as Sir Dave because the disease can be hard to comprehend.
15: We have a saying that if you've met one person with Parkinson's, you've met one person with Parkinson's because it's unique to each person.
10: Dunedin drivers are being warned to watch out as increasing numbers of sea lions venture onto roads. They've been recorded impinging in areas in Dunedin, the Catlins and Southland for 8 straight months. Otago University Zoology Teaching Fellow Hannah Raven says a car's likely to come off second best in a collision.
16: Some of these males that we get crossing the road, they're 400 plus kgs. I mean, that's a massive animal. Really want people to be vigilant around coastal roads and even just very close to the coast.
10: In sport, the tears are flowing for the world's best women's golfer after the biggest win of her career. Nellie Korda's clinched a one-shot win at the US Women's Open in Los Angeles, her fourth major title. The 27-year-old American says the achievement is overwhelming.
17: I feel like I'm in a dream. Gosh, I just can't even explain how much this means to me. Thank you all for coming out and cheering me on. It really brings tears to us.
10: New Zealand rugby insist Tony Brown signing on as an All Blacks assistant coach after the 2027 World Cup won't threaten current attack coach Mike Blair. Brown will rejoin his old team after finishing up his role as an assistant with the Springboks after next year's global tournament. NZR CEO Steve Lancaster says Brown will round out skill sets within the new head coach Dave Rennie's staff, with two-man coaching teams already being used. That's news and sport. I'm Nina Burton.
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1: News Talk ZB Weather Watch 24/7 for Tuesday the 9th of June morning. How are you doing? What should you wear today? Let's find out. For Northland to Taumaranui and Taupō, including Coromandel and the Bay of Plenty, cloudy periods, isolated showers, clearing to fine weather this morning. Taranaki and Taihape to Kapiti. Cloudy periods, isolated showers about the ranges, clearing, becoming fine this afternoon. Gisborne, Hawke's Bay, Wairarapa and Wellington. Scattered showers, clearing south of Gisborne by this evening. Nelson, Marlborough and Canterbury, mainly fine. Remaining showers about Banks Peninsula and Kaikoura's coast, clearing this morning. Buller, Grey and Westland. Fine apart from isolated showers north of Greymouth until dawn. Otago, Southland and Fiordland, your Tuesday showers. Clearing most places this morning but lingering about the south coast. Westerly gales, southwesterly gales. In exposed places they will clear as the morning goes on. The Chatham Islands showers for you as well, some possibly heavy. Also with some squally thunderstorms and hail this morning. Southwesterlies rising to gale early this morning. The warmest place at the moment, Waikawao Bay, 16. The coolest, Te Anau, on -0.5.
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1: Kia ora, good morning, welcome along. It is Tuesday, June the 9th. I'm Roman Travers. This is News Talk ZB. I'm here till 5. The free phone number is this one, 0800 80 1080. 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

0: 8 past 4, here till 5 this morning on their free phone number from any phone at all. If you are listening on overseas stuff like iHeartRadio, all you need to do is go to the website newstalkzb.co.nz and you can find all the details you need to get in touch. Looking forward to hearing from you as the morning rolls on and we head towards that high tide, which could affect what's happening in Wellington. The forecast there for some very big waves to be crashing on the east coast and Wellington south coast. Waves off New Zealand's east coast could reach as high as 10 metres in the next couple of days, including today. Rapidly rising swells approaching from the south of the country, leading several Cook Strait ferry services to be cancelled as well. You'll know about that by now because they would have been in touch with you. They say they have. If you have not heard from your ferryer, then maybe get in touch with them. I'll get to those cancellations soon. But the Mayor of Wellington yesterday afternoon declared a state of emergency for Wellington Southern and Eastern wards to support the response to these heavy swell warnings for Wellington's south coast. Now, the mandatory evacuation orders for waterfront properties are for Orfero Bay, Island Bay, Halton Bay and Breaker Bay. And they want you out of those areas by 9. That's evacuation orders for waterfront properties in those multiple areas I just mentioned on Wellington's south coast. Orfero, Island Bay, Halton Bay and Breaker Bay. Lyle Bay is not under that evacuation order, by the way. So if you're heading in for a coffee at the Maranui Surf Life Saving Club Cafe, you'll be fine. Actually, I don't know if you will, but that's not one of the areas to be evacuated. Actually, I wonder if the cafe will be. You'll find out whether it's open or not. The highest risk period, of course, is when there's a high tide at or within 2 hours of the high tide. So that will be at 19 past 9 this morning, 19 past 1 this afternoon. And then tonight, 18 to 10. And then tomorrow morning, Wednesday morning, at 18 to 2. And the Wellington Regional Emergency Management people say that the swells today could be amongst the highest in the region that they've seen in recent years, so watch out for those. Also, the wider upper coast as well. Dangerous conditions expected to peak today. Strong wind watches issued for coastal wider upper, coastal Clutha and coastal Dunedin. Ferry cancellations, well, hopefully you'll know about that if you've got a booking. You will not get across today. Blue Bridge, that was yesterday. The Inter-Islander, they've scrapped all of their sailings for today, which is understandable. The waves out at sea could be up to 7.5 metres, onshore 10 metres. No one wants to be out. Not even Captain Pugwash would be out in that stuff, or Captain Haddock. So what's happening at the moment? If you live in any of those coastal areas, the south eastern coast of Wairarapa, the south coast of Wellington, stick your head out the window. Let me know what's going on. You will know the sound of the water, the waves, the roar of the ocean if you've lived there for a while. What's it like at the moment? And if you do need to evacuate before 9, get your skates on. Or Orfero Bay, Island Bay, Halton Bay and Breaker Bay. But yeah, do let me know. And by the way, just as a bit of a kind of, you know, walking on a beach after a storm can be quite dramatic, the way that there's all the flotsam and the jetsam and just general rubbish everywhere. What have you found on a beach walk after a storm that's been quite, hello, wow, look at that. A treasure chest filled with gold or something, or maybe, I don't know, whatever, things like that. I was talking about the Auckland Council trialling a system where they're letting people whose dogs have been impounded, 10,000 dogs last year alone, and only a third of those are picked up. The rest are, well, sorry, they go to dog heaven, I guess. They're trialling this Afterpay, and it's working. People are coming and using Afterpay to collect their dogs. I think it's madness. I don't like the idea at all. Sure, it's a great way to relieve the burden on the council and their dog pounds, but all you're doing is inflicting greater cost on people that can't afford to have their dogs in the first place. Generalisation, I know. But generally speaking, I think that would be right. How good is Afterpay? No good. If you're living in the Never Never Land, that's never, never going to be a good thing. And owning a dog is an absolute privilege, not a right. So I wonder what that's all about. I think it's about councils, well, not councils, Auckland Council, making it easier on themselves, relieving themselves of the burden of having to destroy dogs. 10,000 dogs last year. Only one third of those were picked up. Terrible. And then we had the, crazy. That's not fair. Then we had the cat lady, the New Zealand Cat Foundation lady, Anne Batley Burton, is telling the media, she told the Herald in a story, you can find it in the Herald, that cats should be allowed to do their best work in relation to the burgeoning number of rats in Ponsonby, Greyland, Westmere, suburbs of Auckland. It won't just be Auckland. If there's a rat population boom, it'll be because we're getting warmer weather, there'll be more food around, all that kind of stuff. What's your theory as to why there is a boom, by the way? Generally speaking, you don't walk out on the road and throw all your potato peelings in the gutter. So I'm wondering how they're getting fed. Is it because there's a greater abundance of berries? Things that rats eat? I don't know what rats eat. Cheese? There's more cheese. No, I don't know what it is. But anyway, her theory about letting cats do the job and not wanting to use poison is just absolutely, it's Peter Pan, it's fairyland stuff. It's just crazy. Generally speaking, we've had a great couple of stories about great cats, but cats are generally very, very lazy. They sleep all day. They meow and complain, even though there's food in their bowl. I do like cats, don't get me wrong, but to think they're going to destroy all of the rats in these suburbs is just, yeah, it's just dreamland stuff, isn't it? If you encourage more cats, all we're going to have is more of a problem, which is why we have the whole pest-free 20, whatever it is, 50 dreamland stuff as well. But we have hundreds of thousands of wild cats in the bush. You don't want more and more cats. So there's that too, if you want to get into that. 0800 80 1080. When was the last time you were in Japan? Well, it might be never, but you may have been to Japan. I think I'm one of the only people in the country who hasn't been to Japan. And I'm actually not that keen, because I am. I love the idea of going to Japan. I just don't want to get eaten by a bear. And I didn't even know there were bears in Japan until a friend of mine and her mum did some trekking in Japan, and they said there were bells all through the bush. And the sign said, please ring the bell when you go past the bell. Initially, they thought it was for like a Hindu kind of a Buddhist, whatever, a ceremonial thing, ring the bell. No, it's to scare the bears. And now they've got a bear that's roaming the streets of a Japanese city. It's been roaming for 3 days, and that's forced the closure of nearly 100 schools as dozens of hunters and officials search for a bear. There are many, many bears in, I'm not talking Asahi and all that delicious beer, actual bears. Wow. You know, bears. The city government of this particular city in north of Tokyo, they closed 94 public primary and junior high schools in the area after more than 10 reports of bear sightings since Saturday, including in a shopping arcade. It's quite a sizable animal. It's not clear whether it's just one bear or there's more. And in recent years, Japan has had an increasing number of bear sightings and attacks, especially in urban areas. And tragically, there have been 13 people killed by bears in Japan in just the last year alone. 13 people. It's been a big jump in encounters as the animals emerge hungry from hibernation. I wonder what the New Zealand Cat Foundation would suggest for that one. I wonder what Anne Batley Burton would suggest would be that. What would she say to get rid of the bears in Japan, given her penchant for cats in relation to a rat problem here? I wouldn't want to ask her. You'd get some comedic response as well, I'd imagine. 0800 80 1080 9292 is the text. Hi there, Joe.
1: Oh, hi there. That's interesting about the bears. I had quite a few cats, and where I was situated had quite a lot of sort of, not bush area, but anyway, they wiped out the rat population. They just was like, they wouldn't actually eat the rat, but they would just, I don't know, kill them. There's no blood, just... and it was just marvellous because Tui, I had Tui's as well, the bird, and not the bear. And they lived right in the tree and they'd feed their baby. The baby Tui or, would be fed by the mother bird and the father bird. So it was right close to the window, so it was like, wow, this is like magic. It was so cool to watch, but none of my cats ate any native bird. They just like killing the rats.
0: Yeah, it's pretty hard for cats to get close to native birds. Most native birds don't really get down to ground level, do they?
1: Yeah, fantails are a little bit friendly, because the movement makes the little flies, you know, or insects that they eat. And
0: yeah, that's true. They do. But you're walking through the

0: that many different birds around where I live now too, and a cat. And he likes to kill the rats.
1: Good.
0: And, Houston, we've got a problem. Go kill it.
1: That's right. Well, that's a good thing. It's, I like the fact that your cat's not bird-focused. We had a cat rurally that just killed everything. Every blackbird that landed, she would get. And she had a bit of a problem, I think. She just had this collection of birds going on, which was very strange, a real killing machine, even though she was very well fed. Thank you, Joe. Good to hear from you. Oh my God, Roman, I just woke up to you and Chris earlier on. I waited over a year on the urgent list for surgery. Tell Chris to keep ringing the booking office. I've phoned them all the time. They keep telling me I'm at the top of the list. I asked how many lists do you have, but I had another go at them 3 weeks ago, and they're bringing Invercargill people here, and us locals are waiting while they rung me that night with an appointment. So hopefully in 2 weeks' time, I'll have my date. Yes, I also got our local MP on the job. My injury was 6 years ago, this October 4th. Slipped on the town tiles. I'm stuck at home, no job, no biking, no nothing. I can't walk. Tell Chris to keep ringing. A squeaky wheel will always get heard. They are probably sick of me. Kind regards, says Liz. Good luck, Chris. Yeah, I don't know about that squeaky wheel thing. I think that could just be... I think if you're going to make frequent contact about an issue, it pays to have a different reason for that. And perhaps someone that's an advocate for you. Now, Chris has done the right thing in that regard. Things definitely changed for Chris when he got his local MP involved. Things changed quite dramatically. It sounds as though things have slowed down, though. Very difficult in the health sector, isn't it? Because we don't really understand the triage system that they have in place. Usually what happens is your GP sees you, right? And they fill out a form, not on paper, it's all done electronically, and they go, I believe that this is your diagnosis, but I can't do anything more because GPs are specialists in general medicine. So they refer you to a rheumatologist, for example. And if the referral is sound, which means if there's enough information on the referral, you get seen, your list of complaints, your bits and pieces gets assessed by a registrar. And the registrar assesses where to put you on a triage list. And that list can shift up and down. You can bounce up and down. You can get close to the top and then not near the top because someone else comes in with greater priorities than yours. What slows the process down, and this is not a slight on GPs, is if the referral is poor. So the referral comes to a specialist and the specialist gets a referral. It says, female, 37, sore back. And then the doctor at the other end in the hospital, the rheumatologist, has to write back to the GP and say, ineffective, needed more information, do some more tests like a rheumatoid factor test, simple stuff. And then we'll go from there. And that will slow things down, the backwardsing and forwardsing. Meanwhile, you're at home thinking, I'm going to the hospital soon. Not always the case. But I think having an advocate, someone that understands the system, is very important. Having a local MP, someone that wants to be a local MP because the election's not far away. This is the time to rattle cages. In a polite way, I don't mean to be, I'm not talking about anarchy, but actually getting someone to be an advocate who really wants to work hard for you because they want to be an MP. Boom, get stuck into it. Find out who they are. Get them to earn their bread and butter or margarine and crackers, whatever they eat, 24 past four.
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6: 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It's the Mike Hosking Breakfast.
7: Budget documents show the government has already quietly pre-committed about $1 billion from future budgets but won't say what the money is for. Brad Olson is the principal economist at Infometrics.
8: It's just slightly weird timing to have something in the budget, to have it pre-committed but not reveal the information. Usually you wouldn't have that in the budget documents. You'd instead at some point in the next month or two come out and say, look, we've got this announcement, we're still doing the policy work, but we've sort of, you know, pre-charged the cost of this policy against the next couple of budgets. My reading of it is that I don't know if they haven't quite got it through the coalition workings.
6: Heather Duplessy-Allen on the Mike Hosking Breakfast. Back this morning from 6 with Bailey's Real Estate on News Talk ZB. Call 0800 80 1080 and have your say. Overnight Talk with Roman Travers on News Talk ZB.
9: 27 past 4. I've got some absolutely mind-blowing texts in regards to rats, which I hope to get to before the end of the program. 0800 80 1080 to join in. Hi, Stephen.
10: Yeah, good morning.
9: Morning.
10: Couple of things I'd like to talk about on the cat issue.
9: Yes.
10: Some years ago, there was some data put out that one pregnant cat could, when they extrapolated it out over a period of 7 years, could produce 420,000 offspring.
9: What? One cat?
10: One pregnant cat. When you extrapolate the births of its kittens and things like that,
9: gotcha,
10: over a period of 7 years, it could produce 420,000 offspring.
9: Man!
10: Yeah, that just shows you how deep the problem is with cats. Like, if I go in the bush hunting now, I can be 30 kilometres or more away from the nearest house and I'll see cats in the bush.
9: Incredible.
10: It's quite crazy.
9: Where would you be hunting to be that far away from civilization?
10: I used to hunt on the Taupo Napier Road.
9: Yes.
10: Out that way into the Kaimanawas. Mm-hmm. And it's quite incredible.
9: Do you know what? Just while you've been talking, Stephen, I've just got a text here to say that New Zealand's wild cat population, I said hundreds of thousands, it's estimated to be between 2.4 and 8 million.
10: Yeah. But when you think about that sum, 420,000 over 7 years, it's quite believable. You know, it's scary. The other thing is, for decades now, the New Zealand public's been fed this line of rubbish about the possum problems and how they affect the bird life. Well, I've hunted possums for a lot of years, and no possum is smart enough to be a predatory hunter. You've got an animal in the possum, which if it's managed, it's actually a GDP producer for New Zealand. And the cat population is really that is what is responsible for our bird life demise.
9: Oh, it's see, I'd challenge that, Stephen. I used to work for DOC, and so if you're standing on a high point in the native forest and you look into the canopy, and you look at the Nitta excelsior, the rewa-rewa, you know, the honeysuckle trees, chewed out by possums. And so you're taking away the food source for the native birds, and possums have been filmed eating eggs.
10: Yes. Yes, I've seen that, some of that footage.
9: Mm.
10: And I don't disagree with the damage they do, but what I'm saying is that the possums produce one young a year. Now, cats, stoats, rats, hares, rabbits, hedgehogs all produce multiple births and are hard to keep under control. possums, the fact that they can actually produce a GDP for New Zealand, they're fully manageable with those sort of birth rates.
9: Yeah.
10: You know, one young a year. Granted, they're very consistent birthers.
9: Yes.
10: And they carry a spare one just in case something happens to their firstborn. But totally manageable. And wiping them out is just silly economics, I believe.
9: I love the thought of there being more of a commercial aspect with the possum fur and doing something with that, because it's a beautiful, beautiful fibre. Hey, by the way, a cat's gestation period is 8 to 10 weeks, 2 months.
10: Yeah.
9: Yeah. No wonder they, yeah, a crazy number of offspring, as you've just referred to. Terrible.
10: Yeah. Yeah. Anyway, that's all I wanted to say, unless you want to get on to tidal power.
9: Tidal power?
10: Tidal power.
9: Is that a gang? Is that a gang in the far north?
10: It's how we'd solve our energy crisis and probably future-proof New Zealand for 100 years or more if we looked at the potential of 12 gigawatts of energy that Cook Strait could produce.
9: Yeah, absolutely. Look, I'm fully on board with that, Stephen. You've got no argument from me. I think we're very, very good at, like Shane Jones, he's like a dinosaur. And in fact, he talks like one and wants to dig like one. But yeah, I just wish that there was more forward thinking like that, Stephen, like what you said. Many, many other countries in the OECD are far better at planning for a future. We just want to drill, baby, drill, and dig, baby, dig. And then we go, oh, where's it all gone? Oh, everyone else has moved on. We're still digging, even though we can't find it anymore. Cheers, Stephen. Yeah, the pregnancy gestation period for a cat, 8 to 10 weeks, slightly over 2 months. Oof. Like, as much as you love cats, that's horrific. And those numbers, that's a wide, like, from 2.4 to 8 million. Well, what is it? Is it 2.4 or is it 8? That's a lot of feral cats, isn't it? What do they eat? Everything. Birds, lizards, insects. They are the apex predator, really, out there. Well, you know, we've got many of them, but that's a... I'm amazed we've got any native birds left. With that many cats out there. And I have to say, hand on heart, Stephen, I haven't been hunting for a very long time, but in all the time I was walking through the Tararua Ranges, I never saw a cat. Not once. Probably because they saw me and ran the other way. Don't know. 2725. Get stuck in. 0800 80 1080 9292 to text.
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9: 2525. Look, if you're a real cat lover, and I love cats. I don't have a cat. I've had lovely cats over the years. The girls always chose lovely cats. I had cats as a child. Nothing wrong with cats as long as they're fully fixed up. That's not going to stop them killing, but it's going to stop them breeding willy-nilly, isn't it? And if you're a member of the New Zealand Cat Foundation, whatever that is, and you're advocating for more cats, then be careful with that rhetoric. I think all you'll do is push people into more restrictive actions around cat laws. Because clearly, to have that many feral cats is terrible. And to have someone standing up, Anne Batley Burton, telling the Herald that cats should be allowed to do their best work, well, yeah, what is that? It's killing. And they'll kill everything. They don't go, oh, not that one. That's a tui. We're not allowed to kill that one. Not the Korimako, not the Piwakawaka, just the rats. It doesn't work like that, does it? And let's be honest, you know, when you read Foot Rot Flats and you remember Horse, the cat, Horse was just a... Horse was stronger than most dogs. There aren't that many cats these days in a domestic situation that get up in the morning and go, right, do a bit of stretching, I'm off hunting rats for the day. They get up, they do a bit of stretching, go back to sleep. So I think she's got it completely wrong, and she's not doing the best advocacy job for cat lovers, I don't think. Let me know what you think. 0800 80 1080. Roman, we've got 12 cats. What? 6 dogs, 14 goats, 5 horses, and there definitely is a rat infestation. And you can see them on the branches jumping around in surrounding trees and bush. They're everywhere, killing birds and raiding their nests high in the trees. The cats leave a pile of dead rats at least 14 to 20 every morning. Where do you live? On the path outside every day for weeks now, a present for me, and I give them big feeds 3 times a day. No, they don't eat the dirty rats or the birds. They're too well fed. Well, they're doing a great job, but what's going on with the rats where you are? Where do you live? I'm picking your rural with that many animals. 12 cats, 6 dogs, 14 goats, 5 horses. You probably don't live in Ponsonby. If you do, your neighbours won't like you. Wild cats. Hi there, man. I've been hunting on and off for over 50 years, and I've never seen a wild cat in the wild. Cheers, says Pat. Well, you and me both, Pat. Maybe we're just useless hunters. Hey, let me know what's going on in Wellington, by the way, with those high tides peaking at 19 past 9, the first one this morning. I'd be quite keen to know if you can see what's going on if you live on the south coast. By the way, if you're just waking up and you haven't had civil defence knocking on your door, it's probably because you don't live in that mandatory evacuation orders area. The waterfront properties for Orfero Bay, Island Bay, Houghton Bay and Breaker Bay. The mandatory evacuation order is from 9 this morning, so I think people have already made that move or will be doing it in the next hour or two. High tide, 19 past 9 this morning, and then at 19 past 1 this afternoon. Again at 18 to 10 tonight and 18 to 2 tomorrow morning. Big waves. Is it sounding like it's building up? 0800 80 1080 9292 to text. Roman, might not be windy Wellington. Is Otago hoping it will stop? What do you mean? I don't know what that means. What does that mean? Hi, Roman. Morning. I received an operation on my second hip last November after waiting 18 months. I was on crutches and would cry with the pain. Ooh. I was talking to a friend and she was saying that they were taking people to Queenstown and Timaru just to catch up with the overload on operations from Dunedin. The health system sucks. Cheers, says Anne. Yeah, that whole postcode healthcare, right? Brilliant for some, not for others. Hi, Roman. I could send you photos as evidence if you like. I have tui, piwakawaka, kereru, and korimako, the bellbird, all regularly on the ground in my backyard in Banks Peninsula. What are they doing on the ground? They're all nectar feeders, aren't they? Or apart from the piwakawaka, any cat that shows up in my yard gets the garden hose if I see them quick enough. Thanks, says Phil. Phil, that's a... I tell you, he'd be very proud of that. Do you remember Jim, who used to call in from Christchurch? He did a lot of replanting work on Banks Peninsula. He's been dead now for a couple of years, but he's well remembered. That's amazing. What are they doing on the ground, though? Do you feed them on the ground? They're not. They're nectar-feeding birds, aren't they? Apart from the piwaka waka. Roman, we need a proper plan for these rats because relying on cats is a bad idea. They're actually going to get beat up. The rats invading the area right now are massive Norway sewer rats. They can grow up to half a kilogram and are incredibly aggressive. They will viciously fight back, bite, and seriously injure a cat. Yes, I've been told over the years that rats can kill cats if they bite them in the right place. Horrible. Oh, the answer is not what this cat person is saying from the New Zealand Cat Foundation. I don't know why they even put that into the news. It's just like, what? How? That's interesting is like one comment, just bonkers is the other. Your average Moggy's not going to be able to kill that many. 1920 5 0800 80 1080. I'll try and crack through some more of the text and get some more calls as well before 5 a.m. 0800 80 1080. Let's hear from you.

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6: 17 to 5. Morning to you, Anne.
7: Good morning, Romain. I've got a bit of a theory about these rats. Years ago, a friend and I were around Auckland taking photos, and we were at Mission Bay, and we took a photo of this. We were going to take some photos of the fountain. There were a whole bunch of kids and their parents having a big picnic on this table. And then we came back at night to photograph the fountain, and there was a whole bunch of rats all over the table.
6: Ooh.
7: So, We actually caught one of these rats, and my friend for the DSIR, we examined this rat and found it was an Italian rat. And so we went back through Italian shipping and stuff, and an Italian ship had left the Auckland harbour and flushed out its hull before it got round North Head. Jeez. And all the rats had swum back in.
6: Oh.
7: But, yeah, so it could be off a cargo boat if they're... would you say Norwegian rats? It could have been off a cargo boat or something.
6: Yeah, maybe. So the Italian, yeah. So what gave it away that it was an Italian rat? Was it the accent that you heard? Or no?
7: Might have been more Reese.
6: Yeah. Wow.
7: Yeah. No, we took it back to the DSIR.
6: Right.
7: And analysed it there. Oh. And found it was, yeah.
6: Yeah, that's incredible, isn't it, to think they can actually survive through water if they need to and get back to land. And
7: They can swim for miles because you're not supposed to empty your hulls until you're 400 kilometres north of New Zealand.
6: Right. No, I didn't know that, really.
7: Yeah, they can swim for miles.
6: So if that was done intentionally close to one of the islands that's been eradicated of all pests, imagine that.
7: Yeah, yeah.
6: Mm. I guess that's why DOC are constantly checking those islands to make sure. They have testing things, don't they, where they measure, they can see footprints and various things to make sure that what's there should be there. And yeah, okay.
7: Absolutely. And foreign boats coming in all the time. You've always got to consider those things.
6: Gee, that would have been, yeah, that makes me, picnic tables. Now I'm never going to use a picnic table ever again. No, I'm not.
7: Take your own tablecloth.
6: Yeah.
7: Well, take a tablecloth.
6: Yeah, but I just don't. That's the whole thing. I'd rather sit on the ground on a blanket than use one of those picnic tables. Terrible. No, you put me off for life. Probably everybody else too, Anne, but thank you. It's good to know what really goes on with a picnic table in the dark. 14 to 5. Cheers, Anne. Morning, Roman. My wife's cat, Lenny, is a bugger. He brings rats and mice inside in the early mornings and lets them go still alive. He meows to wake us up and causes a hell of a ruckus with us trying to catch them. We've also got a box of stuff he's brought home, including a kid's wetsuit, towels, tea towels, mop covers, scuffs, shorts, T-shirts, gloves, and the list goes on. That's that one from, you know, Harry McCleary from, what's the cat that brings everything home? Schnitzel von Krum with a very big bum. What's all? I can't remember all the different animals. Anyway, someone else will. 13 to 5.
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6: 11 to 5, not much longer. Get stuck in if you want to get in touch. 0800 80 1080. Just going back to that evacuation order for the waterfront properties in Wellington, on Wellington's south coast, just be very mindful of that. If you do live at the waterfront areas of these bays, or Fero Bay, Island Bay, Houghton Bay, Breaker Bay, you need to evacuate by 9 this morning. And hopefully you've already been told that. Someone's knocked on your door, friends, family, civil defence, but it's potentially going to be quite the big swell. Waves up to 10 metres onshore, 7.5 metres out at sea, and the southeast Wairarapa coast also being inflicted with some of that, along with the coastal area of Clutha and Dunedin, and also some strong wind watches in place for that too. Hiram, man, you mentioned Lord Huron and playing one of the tracks from them earlier on in the week. What else do they play? Well, oh, they've got tons of music. They're a band based in LA. And this was a big hit for them a few years ago now. This is The Night We Met.

News Talk ZB, the LA band Lord Huron and The Night We Met. 7 to 5. Wow, where's the morning gone? Wow, what's almost over for me. It might be just beginning for you. Been a cracking morning. I've got hundreds of texts. I'm not going to be able to read them all. I do apologise, but I'm useless. So, but yeah, better. I'll try harder next time. I'll try and squeeze a few in before the end. Hiram Ann, good morning. My day starts with hosing my porch where my neighbour's cat sprays every night. Oh, the stench of cat urine is quite the thing, isn't it? It's quite the, you know, what the heck do they drink? It's a horrible smell. The text goes on. I can't leave my gardening shoes out and have the doormat inside. Oh, I'm not laughing. That's terrible. Any suggestions from your listeners for a reliable deterrent? I'd buy a dog. Yeah, I'd tie a dog to your gardening shoes and doormat. I've tried most I know of other than a lead pill. Well, that's quite stringent, isn't it? No, just buy a big dog. And if that doesn't work, buy two dogs. That's the theory of the cat lady, isn't it? What's her name? The New Zealand Cat Foundation. To get rid of rats, buy more cats. No, honestly, what? No, let them do their best work. No, she's got that all wrong. Cats are lazy, most of them, apart from the hard-working ones. Romantic Scarface Claw, the toughest Tom in town. Oh, yeah. Why do kids love all that? It's because it rhymes. I think I've bought them all for my grandson. And my daughter's probably going, why did you do that, Dad? Because they always grab them. Oh, read this one again. I love that one. Schnitzel von Krumm with the very big bum and all that. No, hang on. That's not right, is it? Schnitzel von Krumm with the very low tum. Hercules Morse as big as a horse. Blitzer Maloney all skinny and bony. Bottomless Pots. Muffin McClay like a bundle of hay. And Harry McCleary from Donaldson's Dairy. I didn't remember any of that. I was just reading a text. Thank you. Yeah, watch out for that weather in Wellington. There'll be more on that in the news soon. But evacuation areas that I've mentioned already, hopefully you know what you're doing and you're doing what you need to do. Yeah, I do apologise for the hundreds of billions of texts I haven't actually read out. Life is too short and I'm only paid to work till 5. I have to leave the building. But thank you, and for the emails and the tremendous calls as well. You've been absolutely outstanding.

Neva Ritiman, who's not too far away with the latest in news. Are you a cat or a dog person, Neva? Are you like cats, do you? Oh, no, you don't. Do you like dogs? Oh, dear, she doesn't like anything. Do you like me? Oh, no, she doesn't. Oh, I'm going home. That's just terrible. Wow.

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7: Good morning, it's 5 o'clock. I'm Neva Reti Manu. A stern warning to avoid Wellington's south coast today, with large waves set to pummel the region. A state of emergency is in effect for the western and eastern city wards, with Met Service warning swells could reach over 10 metres by late morning. There's a mandatory evacuation order in effect at 9 a.m. for waterfront residents between Ōwhiro and Breaker Bays. An emergency assistance centre is open at Wellington South Baptist Church. Civil Defence Controller Phil Becker says some coastal roads are expected to close today.
8: There will be people down there that will be preventing access to the coastal road, so we ask that people comply with any instructions provided to them.
7: Optimism, a National Party pledge to power up private conservation efforts, could massively boost the country's biodiversity. It's pledging to double baseline funding for the QE2 National Trust to $8.5 million. Federated Farmers President Wayne Langford says currently covenant agreements on pockets of private land make up the equivalent of New Zealand's fourth largest protected area.
9: We're saying wetlands, native bush and really all of the above. It's where a farmer sees an opportunity for an area to be closed off and restored to its natural sense.
7: Relief for principals at rural and remote schools with funding for major water upgrades. The government's $30 million program will see nearly 230 sites benefit, with 64 already having work underway. 20% of schools manage their own drinking water, and this funding targets those most at risk of disruption. Rural Schools Association President Andrew King says he often has to deal with ageing water infrastructure.
10: My job is supposed to focus on teaching and learning in a school, but often I would spend my days following up on matters to do with our water pump shed and not knowing who to go to.
7: The Israeli Prime Minister says his country has agreed to hold off attacks on Iran for now. Benjamin Netanyahu's latest comments come after Tehran announced it would stop striking Israel. Both sides are warning they'll retaliate if fighting begins again, and Iran also wants Lebanon protected. But the Israeli Defence Minister says his country's military will continue to operate in southern Lebanon. The pause in hostilities follows calls by US President Donald Trump for both sides to stop shooting. The next step in finalising Auckland's shifting housing density plans gets underway today. The Policy Planning and Development Committee is deciding today what option to put to Mana Whenua and local boards for feedback. It's in response to the government's changes to minimum housing capacity. Committee Chair Richard Hill says they'll discuss iwi and local board feedback next month.
11: For the committee to make another decision to either approve some changes to send out a draft proposal to the community.
7: Hill says the process won't likely be completed until mid-next year. The new Russian ambassador is keen to reset the relationship with New Zealand. Relations have been at rock bottom since Russia's invasion of Ukraine, considered illegal in the eyes of our government and many others. The Herald reports Stanislav Krantz is describing the invasion as an internal matter. He views our economic sanctions on Moscow as unlawful and is unhappy with the travel bans imposed on one another. Krantz says both sides have to sit down and restore political dialogue.
12: And to News Talk ZB Sport, good morning. High praise of Tony Brown's creative rugby mind from former All Blacks first five, Lima Sopoanga. Brown's joining the All Blacks staff from 2028 on a two-year contract with next year's World Cup, his last act with the Springboks. Sopoanga, who played under Brown in the Highlanders' 2015 Super Rugby Triumph, says Brown sees the game differently.
13: He's very innovative around the way he wants to attack. He pushes the boundaries and he's not afraid to think outside the box.
12: International rugby coverage with Access Solutions celebrating 25 years in business. Dolphins playmaker Isaac Atoa has been named in an extended New South Wales squad for Game 2 of State of Origin in Melbourne next week. Katoa joins a fit again Payne Haas and returning hooker Api Kuresau in joining the Game 1 winners. Katoa is one of three halves vying to partner Nathan Cleary, with Mitchell Moses still to prove his fitness over the hamstring issue that ruled him out of the opener, while Ethan Strange has also been retained. Haas will vie with Mitch Barnett and add in Fanua Blake for the two starting prop berths, with Newcastle's Jacob Saifiti dropping out of the 21-man squad. Meanwhile, the Bulldogs have prevailed over the Eels 14-12 on the back of a scoreless first spell to wrap up round 14 in the NRL in Sydney. Skipper Stephen Crichton scored one of the Bulldogs' two second-half tries and kicked the winning penalty goal. Coach Cameron Serraldo summed it all up.
14: Just relieved we got a win in the end.
12: NRL coverage with Pit Stop, your car's service doctor, using the latest technology. Denmark footballer Christian Eriksen is said to be doing well after spending the night in hospital following his latest collapse in an abandoned friendly with Ukraine. In scenes similar to 2021, when he had to be resuscitated on the field during a European Championship game, distressed players surrounded him to shield the medical workers. The Denmark team doctor has released a statement saying Eriksen is in good spirits and it's expected he'll be discharged soon. I'm Elliot Smith. That's News Talk ZB News and Sport 5 after 5. Francesca Rudkin is next.
15: Weather for Canterbury for Tuesday with a strong wind advisory in force for inshore waters from Lyttelton Harbour to the Waimakariri River mouth. Across Canterbury today, mainly fine, just a few showers around Banks Peninsula, but clearing late morning. The wind is a strong sou'wester with gales gusting to 100 k's around Banks Peninsula this morning, then dying out tonight. In Christchurch, a high today of 13, down to zero overnight. Tomorrow's fine with westerlies dying out in the afternoon, getting to 14 degrees. And Thursday's fine with light winds and a high of 12.
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16: Good morning. Welcome to Early Edition. I'm Francesca Rudkin. On the show today, what does extra funding mean for the QE2 National Trust? Retail growth is up, but are we actually getting bang for our buck? And before the end of the hour, should Police Superintendent Rakesh Naidu stay in his job after announcing his candidacy for the Labour Party? You are most welcome to contact me anytime this morning. You can flick me a text, 9292, or you can email me at francesca@newstalkzb.co.nz.
6: The agenda.
16: It's Tuesday the 9th of June. Iran says it's done striking Israel, for now, but it's warning of a much tougher response if Israel keeps hitting targets in southern Lebanon. It comes after Donald Trump urged both sides to stop shooting, saying an immediate ceasefire was in sight.
17: The United States bears clear responsibility as a party to the April the 8th ceasefire understanding. Whatever happens in the region, whether the US itself violates the ceasefire, Iranian commercial vessels and incursions against the southern regions of the country, or whether such violations are carried out by Zionist regime in Lebanon, or through its coordination with the United States in our region. Direct responsibility of the United States is unequivocal.
16: Meanwhile, Netanyahu's weighed in. He says Israel has a right to self-defence.
18: We will retaliate forcibly because Israel has full right for self-defence and we are realising it as much as necessary.
16: To the Ukraine war now, President Zelensky says he could be willing to freeze the current battle lines for negotiations.
19: Of course, I want to freeze, not just freeze the conflict, because we want to live in Ukraine, not just stop the war. We want to stop and, I mean, this stop the way when the war will not come back because of some crazy people and etc. if they want to come back with this war after some pauses. So it's not the idea just to freeze, but the quickest way to freeze.
16: In the UK, the government's turning up the pressure on tech giants. It wants companies like Apple and Google to block under 18s from taking, sending or viewing naked images on their devices.
20: We recognise that companies have already developed and implemented nudity detection on devices. We want to work collaboratively with industry to build solutions, to call on companies to take action within 3 months. We have been clear that if industry does not meet our high expectations, we will not hesitate to legislate.
16: And finally, British actor Sir Idris Elba says James Bond shouldn't go woke and believes some fans wouldn't accept a black actor as 007. Elba says Bond was created the way he was for a reason, but admits he was flattered to be linked to the role. The frontrunners to replace Daniel Craig are rumoured to be Callum Turner, Henry Cavill and Aaron Taylor Johnson.
6: The first word on the news of the day. Early Edition with Francesca Rutkin and Spark for Business. Technology that keeps business moving. Newstalk ZB.
16: Okay, so Aucklanders, did you see the maps in the Herald yesterday showing the four options for the city's new housing density proposals? So the maps supposedly show the number and the height of homes that might be allowed to be built across the city. But of course, what we're most interested in, what you and I are most interested in, is what's happening in our street, right? We just want to know what's happening in our neck of the woods. And the maps shown yesterday weren't very helpful for this. They weren't detailed and they were really hard to read. I don't know whether, like me, you wasted far too much time trying to work out where your house was. Now, there is actually a reason for this. They're indicative rather than worked up maps, as no decision has actually been made on which direction to take. So panicking is not warranted just yet. The four options were laid out for us again. And of course, Epsom MP David Seymour, he prefers option A, which effectively it retains the status quo that was drawn up in Auckland's unitary plan about a decade ago. Yes, we have been talking about this, about growth in Auckland forever. Seymour told the Herald he hoped this was a move towards the end of an unending torturous process, and I think everyone would agree with his final sentiment. I've got some time for Councillor Richard Hills. He believes option B or something similar strikes the right compromise between the council's desire to enable housing intensity and to deliver more affordable homes and the government's concern about inappropriate upzoning in some, you know, pretty leafy suburbs. And of course, the mayor wants to push the boat out on option C, which would enable more development in areas with better transport access, less development in areas with poorer access. So you'd see more 10 to 15 story apartment blocks being built across the city under that option. Option D is the most extreme option, allowing for 2 million people. So we'll flag that puppy. Hill also expressed frustration over the process and delays, saying changes repeatedly forced on the council by the government meant it has not been a straightforward 5 years, which is probably a bit of an understatement. So please, let's just pick an option that develops the city in a sensible way, that enables affordable housing, caters for a growing population in areas with the infrastructure to handle it, and then move on. And apologies to the rest of the country, but please trust me on this. I think many Aucklanders are even more over this conversation than you are. Members of the council committee are due to decide on their preferred option today. And then, of course, all the consultation will begin again. Have you got a preference? You can text me 9292. It's 12 past five.
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16: Right, the National Party has pledged to double permanent funding for the Queen Elizabeth II National Trust if re-elected. It says the move will give the Trust certainty to keep working with farmers and landowners to protect New Zealand's heritage. The new permanent funding level would go from approximately $4.2 million to around $8.5 million per year. Tama Potaka, the National Party conservation spokesperson, is with me now. Good morning.
28: Kia ora, and thanks for having me on your show.
16: Lovely to talk to you. Why is this important?
28: It's very important because some of the biggest and most pragmatic conservationists and environmentalists are actually farmers, very passionate, enthusiastic around protecting areas on their farms which have huge biodiversity. And some of the most important biodiversity is actually located on private land. It's not public land. So when we co-invest with farmers, we can put in a dollar and they put in about $6 or $7 and you expand the amount of land that's got huge biodiversity in it and is protected.
16: How in particular is it going to help farmers and landowners? What's the money going to?
28: What it often goes to is helping farmers with fencing, with trapping costs and other investments that they need to make in order to better enhance that land on their property, on their farm, which has biodiversity. We visited a farm yesterday, for example, out in Bombay, out in the, near the Hunua Range, and they've set aside an area. They've got some trapping going on. They've got all sorts of birds coming back into their life and a few wetlands being protected and a whole bunch of kahikatea and other native trees growing.
16: Fantastic. Is this increase just to help farmers currently in the trust, or is it to meet the demand of farmers who would like to join the trust? Is there a demand?
28: Great question. And it will help both because the QE2 Trust encourages new areas of land on farms to come within the covenant, but also help support repairs and maintenance, because this is nearly, 50 years old nearly, and nearly 200,000 hectares that are protected in this way. So after 50 years, sometimes the fences break down and they need a bit of support along the way. And this is what the trust does in order to improve biodiversity and actually get wetlands, dune lands and other places back and running.
16: If we're putting more public money into the trust, does this mean that the public might get access to these areas, or will it still be by the permission of the landowner?
28: Well, generally by the permission of the landowner. And don't forget, we've got 8.5 million hectares of public land just in the dock conservation estate itself. So that's quite a considerable amount. In the QE2 land, there's about 200,000 hectares.
16: Okay. Federated Farmers is calling for other parties to get behind this and make it a cross-party priority. I mean, it's not a huge amount of money considering sort of the figures that we throw out pre-election, Tama. Surely they'd get on board?
28: Well, I hope so, and I hope people see that the National Party is very committed to the environment. We had the predator-free 2050 Auckland announcement last week. We're very supportive of the elimination of wild and pines and, of course, getting rid of some of these pesky pests and predators like feral cats, mustelids and rodents. I hear there's a lot of rodents running in Ponsonby, so that's part of our predator-free 2050 Auckland project.
0: You've got to look after the Greyland 400. What did you think about the call for the cats to release the cats to help the rodent issue?
28: Oh no, it's absolutely important that as we go out and eliminate feral cats, we also eliminate rats at the same time. Because if you take out all the feral cats at once, the rats just start exploding like anything. It's like exploding like gremlins. So you've got to be really focused on getting rid of both of them at the same time. And that's why we're so invested in the predator-free movement. And also working closely with players like the Next Foundation and the Auckland Council to get rid of these predators up in the Whangapoa Peninsula, some of the predator-free islands, and also between Point Chev and the Tāmaki River. Those are the sorts of areas that we're focusing on for that particular project.
0: Tam, I'd love you to talk to you this morning. Thank you so much for your time. That was Tama Pōtaka there. It is 18 past 5.
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0: It's 20 past 5. New numbers show Kiwis are spending more but buying less. Total retail spend reached $3.8 billion in May, so that was up 1.2% at the same time last year. It's a bounce back from the 0.1% drop in April. But we're not making big purchases. Instead, we're spending more on food. Carolyn Young, Retail New Zealand Chief Executive, joins me.

0: Why has our appetite to spend turned around this month?
1: Look, I think people are in that, we had that panic sort of in March and April over the Middle East crisis, and I think things have settled down now and people are feeling a bit more relaxed about where things are. We're not necessarily feeling great about them, but we understand where the flow is, and that uncertainty has dissipated as we know that it's going to be something for the long haul. We're not necessarily in control. We're not going to run out of fuel. We just got to manage inflation as we work our way through. So people are more inclined to go out for dinner and buy a little bit more at the supermarket rather than necessarily buy other purchases.
0: Do you see this as a long-term recovery, or is it just a little small glimmer of hope?
1: We hope it is a glimmer of hope. That's always our key thing. The thing that we know is that at least a rise is keeping up with inflation, and we're not declining. So that's something to be pleased about. It's not the only thing to be pleased about, but that's something to be pleased about. We know that in some areas of the country, the farming sector is holding up those areas. If you think about Canterbury and Waikato, we know there's a Fonterra payout coming out this month, and so we might have started to see some farmers spending a little bit early, so that's a good sign as well for more to come.
0: When it says that we're buying more food, are we talking about the supermarket, eating out, or takeaways? And is it that we're buying more food, Carolyn, or that the food prices are still quite high?
1: Everything exactly that you said. So okay. We're spending a little bit more at the supermarket. In some instances, people are out buying a bit more at hospitality than they had been doing, might be reverting back to more normal levels. And, it could be a little bit of takeaways as well. But we do know the prices have gone up, so that you're not necessarily getting any more. You're just keeping up with inflation.
0: Okay. It's good to see another event making an impact. Another good reason. I'm talking about the 660 concert in Christchurch. Mm. I mean, it's another good reason we should be filling our stadiums with events, isn't it?
1: Exactly. Events really drive activity in terms of retail and hospitality. It really gets cities moving. People come in, they're in a great mood. They've gone out to a fantastic Kiwi concert, and we saw that weekend an uplift of 10.6% in the Christchurch economy. That's really phenomenal for that economy, right? And what we want to see is more events across cities throughout the year, not just once or twice over summer or once every couple of years. Those events really draw people in. We know that, there's some iconic things that happen around the country on a regular basis, and we just need to see more.
0: Absolutely. Thanks so much for your time this morning, Carolyn. That concert in Christchurch, that event helped boost the local retail economy by 10.6% that weekend. We don't need the stats. We can see it, right? If you're in Dunedin and you've got, Ed Sheeran comes to town, the place is packed. When WOW is on in Wellington, there are people coming in from all over the country to check it out. When Coldplay plays at Eden Park in Auckland, you just can't even move in Newmarket. So we can all see that. Yeah, let's just keep filling our stadiums. It is 24 past five. You're with Early Edition.
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1: It is 5:26. So the Labor Party yesterday announced its final candidate list ahead of the election. Did you find it an encouraging list? What do you think of it? It looks like there are some very capable, accomplished newcomers with real life experience quite high on the list, and quite a few activists, while several more experienced current MPs find themselves down the list, most likely further than they'd like. So what does this tell us? Well, not much more than any other list. Party President Jill Day said they were proud of the diversity and the depth of talent, and that we represent our whole community with the skills and life experiences we need to bring real progressive change. But every party promotes their list this way. At the end of May, ACT released their first batch of candidates, saying ACT's candidates are a true representation of modern New Zealand. They include farmers, legal experts, business owners, tradies, parents, military veterans, policy experts, teachers, engineers and community leaders. They all come from all walks of life, but they share one thing in common, a belief that New Zealand can and must do better. Anyway, hopefully the newbies do bring fresh ideas and a get-it-done attitude, but I reckon we have to wait and see. It all looks good on paper, but until we see the candidates in action, do we get a real sense of them? But the list was notable for a couple of things. Of course, Greg O'Connor, the assistant speaker, who at the beginning of the year said, "I don't think I'm ready to give up politics yet. I think I've got a lot to offer," has not picked up a spot on the party list, or maybe one that he was happy with after his seat was disestablished, so is stepping away. The highly placed superintendent, Rakesh Naidu, number 13 on the list, has annoyed his boss, the police commissioner, who expressed severe displeasure over the process that led to a superintendent being on the Labour list. Current police minister Mark Mitchell isn't terribly happy either. He said, look, it's critical that the public can have confidence that police are politically neutral. So not the smoothest announcement there. But I think what really caught our attention was the accidental policy announcement about tax relief by another newcomer on the list, Kingi Kiriona. Now, he got a little ahead of himself by saying he gathered there would be some tax relief policies to be announced, and then very quickly referred back to his leader. You know what? I actually felt for the guy. The first media stand-up as a candidate is intimidating. I wouldn't want to do it. Wouldn't want to have to deal with the media. So it was a learning experience. He now knows why politicians try to stick to a message. Obviously, there is some media training to come, and we know what that entails, don't we? But in the meantime, it was probably the most interesting thing to come out of yesterday's announcement. Maybe this was just a really good tease to get us excited that Labour are about to start releasing policy in a couple of days, apparently. So it will be really interesting to see if that policy has, you know, the real progressive change they keep talking about. ZB. So keen to hear your thoughts about what you thought of the list yesterday. Or are you a little bit like me? Do you go, okay, all really nice on paper, but until I see you, you know, until I hear your thoughts, see the way you communicate, see what you're on about, it's really kind of hard to say. So 92. And more on Rakesh Naidu too and his announcement to become a Labour Party candidate. We have Police Association President Steve Watt with us before the end of the hour, and he's going to talk us through why it's important for the police to stay politically neutral.
2: 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It's Early Edition with Francesca Rutkin and Spark for Business. 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
3: Good morning, it's 5:30. I'm Neva Reddy Manu. Senior police officer Rakesh Naidu is being removed from his position after he was revealed as the 13th ranked candidate on the Labour Party's list. Commissioner Richard Chambers says he only learned of Naidu's candidacy on Sunday afternoon and his position is now untenable. Labour claims Naidu took all the appropriate steps. But senior political correspondent Barry Soper says Police Minister Mark Mitchell is raising some legitimate concerns.
4: He would have been privy not just to highly sensitive information, being the position that he held in the police, but also what the government was planning further down the track.
3: Confidence, a proposed law protecting people who report suspected drug overdoses could save lives. The members' bill by Green MP Kahurangi Kata has passed its first reading and is now before the Health Select Committee. It would remove low-level charges for things like personal possession or use, but not drug dealing or violent offending. University of Otago epidemiologist Michael Baker says the fear of repercussions can delay emergency calls and lead to preventable deaths.
5: Some jurisdictions and countries have introduced laws along these lines, and they've seen a 10 to 15% drop in overdose deaths.
3: There's potential for more workers to move between the public and private sectors. A proactively released Public Service Commission report says a pilot program regarding secondments is underway. Senior political reporter Azaria Hell has more.
6: A commission spokesperson says secondments could strengthen the capability of leaders in finance and emerging technology like AI. The commission says it supports public servants to gain private sector experience and brings in people from outside government to work with public service leaders. The Public Service Association Union says it would be fraught given potential conflicts of interest.
3: New research paints a gloomier picture for business leaders. The latest 2 Degrees Shaping Business report suggests optimism about post-pandemic recovery is falling away. It says leaders are now shifting from recovery mode to simply playing the hand they've got. Chief Executive Mark Callender says the report isn't all doom and gloom, with 3/4 of businesses just as optimistic as last year.
7: Ironically enough, we had the highest level of businesses say they're thriving since the study began. So I think it's just taking control and being adaptive to how they're running their businesses.
3: The government's investigating global safeguards around aluminium extrusion imports. It says an application by the Aluminium Extruders Association of New Zealand presents reasonable grounds to examine imports. Jordan Dunn reports.
8: Association Chair Nick Collins says the import volume of aluminium extrusions, similar to those made locally, have surged 40% in 5 years. He's asking for a level playing field like other nations, which use tariffs and safeguard protections for local producers. Collins says the country could become fully dependent on imports for critical infrastructure if capability is lost.
3: At least 32 people have died after a magnitude 7.8 earthquake struck southern Philippines. Video shows buildings collapsing in landslides. More than 100 people were injured in the quake near the coast of Mindanao Island.
9: And to News Talk ZB Sport, good morning. And to breaking news, captain Ben Stokes and pace bowler Gus Atkinson are being investigated by the England Cricket Board over a nightclub incident following the first test win over the Black Caps. A statement from England Cricket released inside the last half hour says they're inquiring over a breach of team protocols in the early hours of Monday morning local time. The ECB is seeking further information, and an announcement regarding the squad for the second test beginning a week tomorrow will be made in due course. It also says the country's cricket regulator has been informed. England won the first test against the Black Caps at Lord's by 115 runs. Former All Blacks first five Lee Misopawonga is lauding New Zealand rugby's early catch of attack coach Tony Brown. Brown will join the All Blacks staff from 2028 on a 2-year contract following next year's World Cup. Misopawonga, who played under Brown in the 2015 Super Rugby title run with the Highlanders, says he's one of the best attacking minds in the world, and NZR have been silly not to sign him in the past.
10: They probably realised they'd made a mistake, you know, the last two times and not being able to get him, so to get their man before the World Cup and probably before maybe his price goes up, it's a smart move.
9: International rugby coverage with Access Solutions celebrating 25 years in business. Roosters outside back Mark Nawanganitawaze has been called into the New South Wales camp and is expected to make his debut in State of Origin Game 2. Bulldogs captain Stephen Crichton has withdrawn after initially being named last night for next Wednesday's match in Melbourne, with Nawanganitawaze called in despite heading back to rugby union at the end of the season. Broncos prop Payne Haas has returned to the squad after missing the opening win through injury, while Dolphins half Isaiah Katoa is in his half cover, with Mitchell Moses still under an injury cloud. Epi Kroisau also returns at hooker for the first time since 2023. I'm Elliot Smith. That's News Talk ZB News and Sport to 25 to 6. Francesca Rudkin is next.
11: Weather for Canterbury for Tuesday, with a strong wind advisory in force for inshore waters from Lyttelton Harbour to the Waimakariri River mouth. Across Canterbury today, mainly fine, just a few showers around Banks Peninsula, but clearing late morning. The wind is a strong southwester, with gales gusting to 100 k's around Banks Peninsula this morning, then dying out tonight. In Christchurch, a high today of 13, down to zero overnight. Tomorrow's fine, with westerlies dying out in the afternoon, getting to 14 degrees. And Thursday's fine, with light winds and a high of 12.
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0: Good to have you with us. This is Early Edition on News Talk ZB. I'm Francesca Rudkin, filling in for Ryan this week. Thanks for being with us. In the next half hour, we're going to head to Australia, where another spear fisherman has been killed by a shark in Western Australia. This is the third death in Oz in a month. Also, the announcement by Rakesh Naidu as to be number 13 on the Labour Party candidate list for the government. I think this is really good news for Labour. I mean, he's a good get, isn't he, as they say? But it's descending into a bit of a standoff as to whether the correct procedures were undertaken by Naidu. And considering the police must be politically neutral, should he stay in his job? So we're going to talk about that more before 6 o'clock. Thank you for your feedback. Someone said affordable housing. Just words, I'm afraid, Frankie. The text reads, please define, give us numbers, give us context, explain what represents value for money and the people who can actually afford affordable housing, which is a really good question because it's a term thrown out, isn't it, by local and central government. It's completely different all around the country, wherever you are. I tend to think of it as defined as much smaller units and smaller accommodation for people that they can afford wherever that might be. But really good call, actually. It does need to be defined a lot better. Somebody else asked, are the sea swells still due in Wellington this morning? We're going to head to Wellington in just a moment, so we will let you know. Thank you for your feedback. I keep it coming. You can text on 9292.
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0: Okay, so let's head around the country. And joining me now from Dunedin, Callum Proctor. Good morning, Callum.
2: Morning, Francesca.
0: So planning is ramping up in regards to Dunedin's new hospital.
2: Yeah, especially with regards to the roads in and around the hospital precincts. The transport agency's seeking a designer now to map out upgrades to nearby roads and state highways to improve access to this hospital. For those not aware, the hospital site sits between the two double-laned one-way systems here in Dunedin. That's also State Highway 1. So there's a lot of reconfiguring to do in some areas. Funding's now been approved for the next stage following public consultation on changes proposed to Cumberland and St Andrew Streets to best support traffic there. The NZTA says major construction isn't expected this year, but the planning is now underway to ensure that the roading systems are set up for the inpatient building, which opens in 2031. The new outpatient building opens later this year.
0: Very exciting. And Dunedin's weather today, Callum?
2: Partly cloudy. You got a strong southwesterly blowing today. The high just 13.
0: Thank you so much. Claire Sherwood is in Christchurch. Good morning, Claire.
3: Good morning.
0: Right, could alcohol soon be banned in public places in Lincoln?
3: Well, it certainly looks that way. There have been several incidents in recent times around Lincoln. It was obviously a high-density student area. Now, in response to the concerns about this alcohol harm and related issues, Lincoln University, Selwyn District Council and the police are working together and discussing a potential alcohol-free zone in the middle of the fast-growing township. Now, before any bylaws can be enforced, councils do have to clearly prove that both a problem exists and an alcohol free zone would be a reasonable way to solve that. Selwyn District Council says it's taking a measured approach to initially understand the level of alcohol consumed in its public places.
0: Okay, and the weather today?
3: Fine, aside from a few morning showers for Banks Peninsula, southwesterlies rising to gale this morning and a high of 13 degrees.
0: Thank you so much, Claire. Adam Cooper is in Wellington. Good morning, Adam.
4: Morning, Francesca.
0: A lot of texters want to know what is going on with these huge swells which are expected to crash into Wellington's south coast today.
4: Yeah, that's right. So 10 metres is the figure that Met Service are warning about. The swells coming through from the south coast due to the southerly weather system that is moving up the country. So around sort of late morning, early afternoon is when people are expected to be or being told to be on most alert. A state of emergency is in effect for the western and eastern city wards. There's a mandatory evacuation order in effect at 9 a.m. for waterfront residents between Ofido and Breaker Bays on the south coast. Wellington Region Emergency Management Office spokesperson Daniel Neely says in 2020 there were heavy swells which notably struck the south coast with 5.5 metre waves, so he warns today could be worse. And Neely says in 2020 waves crashed over those south coast roads and hit people's homes, which created a risk to property and life, and all Cook Strait ferries for the day have been cancelled today too.
0: Okay, Wellington's weather today, Adam.
4: Along with those gale winds, we have cloudy periods, scattered showers and a high of 11.
0: Okay, take care down there. Neva Ritimanu is in the Auckland studio. Good morning.
5: Good morning.
0: And you're going to talk about how Aucklanders are getting a clearer view of their new housing density plan. Not if you tried to look at the maps yesterday like I did. trying to expand them out and try and see, and you couldn't see a thing.
1: What does it mean? I know.
0: Well, no, and that's the thing, is they're only indicative. We shouldn't even be looking at them anyway. Nothing's been decided.
1: No, you're quite right. And so what I can say, and just expand on the confusion reigns, is that this Policy Planning and Development Committee, yes, as you say, is going to decide today what option, that they're going to take to iwi local boards for consultation. So, of course, we know that the government reduced the minimum housing capacity to 1.4 million. Now, the different scenarios we've got here. Scenario A meets the government requirements. And apparently Chair Richard Hill says, look, this scenario A, according to him, doesn't give local boards and iwi much of a say. Okay, so that's A. B keeps intensification around smaller centres, only reducing public transport zones to an allowance of 6 stories in outlying areas.
0: I'm going B.
1: You're going B?
0: I'm going to go B.
1: You haven't heard C and D yet?
0: Oh, yeah, I know them.
1: Oh, okay. Oh.
0: You go.
1: C, allowing for taller buildings in those areas, rezoning a wider area based on public transport access. No, D. Yeah,
0: but you get 10 to 15 story property apartment blocks there, right?
1: You do. Yep, quite right.
0: And that's going to be an issue. Yeah.
1: And D, remaining the same as the initial disputed density plan. So I think you're right.
0: Well, let's fill us with 2 million people. That's that one.
1: Right. That's not going to go.
0: Slide that one off the table, okay. Neva, and we're good to go.
1: And we've got no E. So that's it. There you go. Is that clearer? I think people would understand that.
0: Very well done. Thank you. Auckland's weather today?
1: Fine, apart from the odd early morning shower. 17 is the high here in Auckland.
0: Sounds good. Thank you so much, Neva. Next, we're off to Australia. Donna DeMayo is with us. It is 16 to 6.
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0: 14 to 6. Right, we head to Australia now, and Donna DeMayo is with us. Good morning, Donna. Are you there, Donna?
16: Yes, can you hear me?
0: I can now. Welcome. Hey, the Prime Minister, Anthony Albanese, has responded to this pretty horrible billboard campaign targeting Victorian Premier Jacinta Allen. Is this to do with the trucks featuring the image of her with the witch's hat and the slogan, Ditch the Witch?
17: Absolutely. These billboards have been appearing for a few weeks now, actually, but we've just heard from the Premier, the Prime Minister and the Premier, in fact. One photo has been doctored, as you mentioned, to show the Premier wearing this black pointed hat and warts on her chin even, and this phrase, ditch the witch. Anthony Albanese says the sexist campaign is totally unacceptable, has no place in public life, and in his words, we want to encourage women to enter public life, and it should not be a contest of ideas, not personal attacks. We've also heard from Julia Gillard, former Prime Minister, and she says she's disgusted to hear that this offensive phrase resurfaced, because she was actually subject to it herself when she was PM 15 years ago, and she thought she'd seen an improvement in how women were being treated in politics. We also heard from Pauline Hanson, who had a message for the Premier, and in her words, she said, suck it up, sweetheart.
0: And there you have it. Yeah. Another spear fisherman has been killed by a shark in Western Australia. Oh. This is the third in Australia in 4 weeks. I know that this is deeply concerning, and I'm sure it's sort of shaken the confidence of water lovers.
17: Oh, absolutely. And this community is in absolute shock and mourning this man. He's a 35-year-old man who went spearfishing with his family at the weekend. Now, this community leaders and say it's going to take some time to heal from this loss. The man was with his dad and his 14-year-old nephew on the boat. Now, the teen had to drive the boat back to shore while the victim's dad did what he could after the attack. As you mentioned, third shark attack in Australia in 4 weeks. We had a 38-year-old killed recently in a shark attack while spearfishing off Rottnest Island, and a 39-year-old died off the far north Queensland coast. Some are talking about a shark cull, others saying that wouldn't make a difference. So they're looking at what people can do to stay safe in the water.
0: Yeah, very tragic story for those families. Thank you so much, Donna. Oh, really quickly, Donna, did we find the owner of the dog that got swept off the rocks in New South Wales?
17: Oh, gosh.
0: Do you know?
17: Excuse me. I forgot to follow up. I don't know. I don't know. I'll find out now.
0: It was such a gorgeous story. It stayed with me. Anyway, next time we chat, we'll find out. Thank you so much, Donna. Lovely to talk to you.
15: News Talk ZB.
0: The police commissioner says a senior officer shouldn't stay in the job after putting his name forward for Labour. Superintendent Rakesh Naidu is the police partnerships manager for ethnic, iwi and community relations. Yesterday, he was announced at number 13 on Labour's party list, a spot that's likely to see him enter Parliament. The move has sparked concern, with both the police commissioner and police minister making it clear that they're not happy. Joining me now is Steve Watt, Police Associate President. Thank you very much for your time this morning, Steve. Good morning.
18: Morena, Francesca.
0: Are you concerned by this?
18: No, not really. Police officers tend to make good politicians. They bring realism, practical way of thinking and lived experience to the House, and these are all important characteristics that add value and benefit to everyday New Zealanders.
0: Yeah, no, he's definitely a good get, isn't he? But is it important for police to stay politically neutral? Can he do his job and do that?
18: New Zealand police operate independently from government influence and are required to remain apolitical. Because of this, it is important that neutrality and impartiality is maintained.
0: Do we need better policy to ensure that an issue like this doesn't happen again, or do we need clarification on the processes that you need to go through if you want to suddenly become a politician?
18: Look, it's not every day that an officer wakes up and goes into politics. And I understand there are policies in place within police and through the electoral commission around this issue. But what this is brought about is that they may need to be highlighted and be a bit clearer for those aspiring to be politicians.
0: Yeah, that makes sense, doesn't it? I was wondering if Rakesh was further down the list, would this be that much of an issue? I mean, he's got a very good spot at number 13. He is most likely going to be a politician at the end of the year. That certainty around it, does that make a difference, or should it just be across the board?
18: Look, it has to be across the board. Ultimately, the police do need to operate independently, as I've said. So it doesn't kind of matter where you sit within that list. It's, you know, you've got aspirations to become a politician, enter that political environment. So it's really important that neutrality is maintained, irrespective of where you sit on that list.
0: Okay, Steve, thank you so much for your time this morning. That was Steve Watt there, the Police Association President. Very quickly, last night, I'm keen to hear your thoughts on that too. Do you believe that that is the case, that if you're a police officer, you understand that you need to be independent and politically neutral, and even though you've got you put your name on a Labour Party list, that that's what you'll be able to do to undertake your job while maintaining that neutrality? 9292 is the text, like to hear from you. But just very quickly, you might have heard Ollie Peterson speak on Drive last night about the passing of a former Australian of the Year. His name was Professor Richard Scollier. He was this pioneer who transformed treating melanoma. Basically, he turned the disease from a death sentence to a curable disease, and he ran the Melanoma Institute of Australia. In 2023, he was diagnosed with an incurable brain cancer, and he used his melanoma research in immunology to treat his condition. He turned himself basically into a human guinea pig, and he shared his journey with the public along the way. The cancer he got was really cruel. You're lucky to live 6 to 12 months, he told me. He died on Sunday, so he did get a couple of extra years with his family through this sort of this research he did on himself. His story is fascinating. I was fortunate enough to interview him. If you want to hear more about his life, if you're interested in medical research, and if you're interested in immunology, then just Google The Sunday Session and Richard Scollier. He also wrote a memoir, which is worth picking up. It's called Brainstorm. It is 7 to 6, Newstalk ZB.
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1: So the texts go like this. The aspiring politician police officer should stand down immediately. Good morning. I believe police need to be separate from politics. Look what's happening in the UK with Henry Nowak. Politics influencing policing. Hi, Francesca. The police superintendent going on the Labour list at such short notice is absolutely appalling. Good morning. All government employees are expected to be politically neutral and would have to stand down if they were looking to go into politics. It's not just the police. And it goes on a little bit like that. Heather Duplessis-Allen is in the studio with me now. She is with you at 6.
2: Not so stressed out about this.
1: No, I think it's going to work itself out, yeah. Actually. Pretty simply. Yeah, you get a feeling how the police commissioner and the police minister feel about it. Yeah. So.
2: I mean, he's entitled to stand for the Labour Party if he wants to stand for the Labour Party.
1: If you really want to be a politician. I mean,
2: why? Like, isn't that the question, though? You're like, you have this wonderful job in the COBS. You're up there in Police National Headquarters.
1: He is a good get, though, isn't he?
2: Yeah, but why? I mean, he must be. I'm thinking, I'm just spitballing, but surely to God, this guy is on like 300 thou, right? So now he's going to go be a backbencher on what is that, like 170? Or something like that. Plus, you also have to deal with the press gallery, and everybody's going to have opinions on you.
1: But Heather, why? You know that some people feel drawn to give back to their community and their country, and to serve their communities and their country.
2: It does. So it sets him off kind of badly. He's got off on the wrong foot with people because now he looks sneaky, doesn't he?
1: That a lot of other texts are saying, look, he couldn't get this process right. So how's he going to kind of manage, process?
2: Fair enough.
1: Because Parliament is
2: fair process. Question. So we're going to have a chat to Chris Hipkins. Chippy's in with us after 7:30. We'll talk to him about that and also him doing the little rort with the superannuation, buying the beach house, dear God.
1: Is NZME paying off your beach house?
2: No, but I mean, like,
1: with some kind of extra superannuation fund.
2: I'm feeling
1: fund.
2: Like when the contract is up for renegotiation, we're going to have a chat about the super fund. Also, when was the last time you used a phone booth?
1: Oh, what do you say, 20 years ago?
2: Yep, okay, so the phone booths, this has become a debate.
1: Okay, I'm interested to hear this. Thank you so much, Heather's up next. Have a great day. I'm back tomorrow.
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11: It's 6 o'clock and 8 degrees in Christchurch. Kia ora, I'm Claire Sherwood. Plenty of questions are being asked about a senior police officer being named 13th on the Labour Party list. Police Commissioner Richard Chambers says he only learned senior police officer Rakesh Naidu was standing as a candidate on Sunday. Labour believes Naidu followed the right process. But senior political correspondent Barry Soper says the government will be concerned by how long he took to declare his candidacy.
12: You can see that. Of course that's important because this police superintendent, he would have been privy to highly sensitive information, being the position that he held in the police.
11: Labour says Naidu will not immediately join the party's campaign trail. Also today, fears for 81-year-old Valerie Hargrave, who's been missing for more than 4 days from Wolston. Hargrave was last seen Thursday evening and police don't believe she's travelled far. She was wearing a pink cardigan and walks with a shuffle. Police and family are growing increasingly concerned for her welfare and locals are being urged to check their properties. The teaching workforce has seen its strongest growth in more than 2 decades. New Ministry of Education figures show around 7,500 teachers entered the profession between 2024 and 25, while 5,500 left. That's the strongest increase since records began in 2004. The ministry says it's down to strong recruitment and fewer teachers wanting to leave. Iran and Israel are pausing attacks, but the threat of more violence lingers. The two started exchanging fire in the worst escalation since early April, after Israel broke a truce with Lebanon and struck Beirut. US President Donald Trump's now ordering Israeli Prime Minister Benjamin Netanyahu to rein it in. CNN's Kevin Liptak says no one at the White House is underestimating the fragility of the situation.
13: Netanyahu saying and insisting that he will continue operations in southern Lebanon going after Hezbollah, which has caused the most tension in this ceasefire so far.
11: The Wellington region's bracing for 10-metre swells. A local state of emergency is in effect for the western and eastern city wards, with Met Service warning swells will peak late morning. There is a mandatory evacuation order in effect at 9 a.m. for waterfront residents. Wellington Region Emergency Management Office spokesperson Daniel Neely says today could be worse than in 2020, when 5.5-metre waves struck the south coast, crashing over roads and into people's homes. Meanwhile, the west coast of the South Island's investing heavily on protecting communities from flooding. Local Democracy reports the regional council is committing $65 million to flood protection projects, including almost $26 million for new stop banks in flood-prone Westport. Works also underway in Greymouth, Hokitika and Franz Josef, with much of it co-funded by central government. And Christchurch's new stadium is helping drive national retail spending. Paymark data shows spending through its core retail network rose 1.2% last month compared to a year ago. Canterbury recorded the strongest regional growth, with spending up 2.8%. Retail NZ's Carolyn Young says events drive activity.
14: When the 660 concert was on, that had a significant increase in spend in the Christchurch area following that concert.
11: That's News Talk ZB News with Spark for Business.
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15: To News Talk ZB Sport, England captain Ben Stokes and pace bowler Gus Atkinson are being investigated by the country's cricket board over a nightclub incident following the first test win over the Black Caps. This from Sky News.
16: Ben Stokes and Gus Atkinson were present at a nightclub in the early hours of this morning when an incident took place, so following the end of the test match. The ECB continues to say we are currently seeking further information.
15: The ECB says the pair were involved in a breach of team protocol and are seeking further information. It's the latest controversy to hit the England side after white ball skipper Harry Brook was punched by a nightclub bouncer in Wellington last year on the eve of a one-dayer against New Zealand. That saw a midnight curfew imposed on the team, with the BBC reporting it remains in place and the investigation relates to more than a curfew breach. High praise of Tony Brown's creative rugby mind from former All Blacks first five Lima Sopoanga. Brown is joining the All Blacks staff from 2028 on a two-year contract, with next year's World Cup being his last act with the Springboks. Sopoanga, who played under Brown in the Highlanders' 2015 Super Rugby triumph, says Brown sees the game differently.
17: He's very innovative around the way he wants to attack. He pushes the boundaries and he's not afraid to think outside the box.
15: Former Warriors enforcer Kane Evans has opened up on his struggles after becoming the second former NRL player to come out as gay. Evans played for the Warriors in 2021 as part of an eight-season career that included stints at the Roosters and Eels. He spoke to Australia's Channel 9 in an emotional interview discussing years of addiction, homelessness and mental health battles.
18: From a young age, I know that I'm gay, but I went down every other avenue to sort of build up these walls to be someone to escape who I am.
15: I'm Nick Bewley. That's Newstalk ZB Sport with Generate. It's 6:05. Heather Duplessis-Allen is next.
10: 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Whatever the weather brings, your lawn still looks incredible.
11: Mostly fine in Christchurch, a few showers and southwesterlies rising to gale for Banks Peninsula early today. The maximum 13 degrees, right now it's 8 degrees on Newstalk ZB.
10: Newstalk ZB Christchurch, time saver traffic.
19: Expect delays on Lincoln Road. Good morning. Not a bad start to the morning. We do have roadworks on Main South Road between Pound and Horsfall Junction. Do expect delays through there. The southern and the northern motorways are flowing well. Again on Brougham Street, Riccarton Road and Papanui Road. 0800 jammed updates us. Water and roading services are being upgraded on Lincoln Road between Curlitz and Wrights. Avanka Zonic for time saver traffic and travel.
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2: Morning and welcome to the show. Coming up today, Chris Hipkins on when the copper should have told the police that he's off to join the Labour Party, plus why it's okay for Chippy to use a super to buy a beach house, but you can't. We've got claims of aluminium dumping, the aluminium industry on that, and where this stuff is coming from. The stoush over money that's stopping Spark from replacing all the old payphones around the country. We've got Catherine Field doing France for us, Ender Brady in the UK, and we'll get the Middle East expert Jeffrey Price to explain what's going on with the Iran ceasefire after 8.
10: Heather Duplessis-Allen.
2: So what do you reckon? Can one nation keep polling like this all the way through to the next Australian election in a couple of years? What's happening to this party is nothing short of remarkable at the moment. They are now the most popular party in Australia in three polls over the last fortnight, and that includes the News poll, which is a little bit like the TVNZ poll for us. It is the big one. It's the one that people talk about. If an election was held today, one nation would be forming a government. Pauline Hanson would be the Prime Minister of Australia. Now, my pick is they can't hold this for 2 years for one reason, personnel. They've got the same problem that Nigel Farage has with reform over in the UK, same problem Winston Peters has with New Zealand First here. They end up needing so many candidates fast that they bring in numpties. Winston is famous for this. He's famous for bringing in Motley Crue, isn't he? Most recently, Andy Foster, who's currently rorting the accommodation allowance by now claiming money to pay for him to live in a house he's owned in Wellington since 2000. My favourite numpty, though, is the one that was brought in by Nigel Farage in the recent council elections in the UK, the woman who said she wasn't ready for the job because she didn't know what an amendment was. And that's the trouble that Pauline Hanson's going to have. She has to find maybe 150, maybe 180 candidates for both parliamentary and Senate elections. Each of them has to be vetted for skeletons. Each of them has to be media trained. They have to learn the policies. They have to be taught not to say anything other than the approved lines and policies. Now, that is without this party even having to come up with credible policy and everything else that's required to convince voters that they're ready to run the country. I reckon One Nation will probably still have a rip-snorter of an election in 2 years. They'll do well. But well enough to actually install a prime minister? Again, have a look at Pauline Hanson. Their problem is personnel.
10: News of the world in 90 seconds.
2: All eyes are on the Middle East again this morning to see if the Iran ceasefire holds. Iran and Israel have been trading airstrikes over the last 24 hours. Trump has spoken on Truth Social.
20: Final negotiations on peace are proceeding, subject to ignorance or stupidity getting in the way. The blockade will remain in place and in full force and effect until a final deal is reached. Things should move quickly.
2: Iran is blaming the US.
1: Direct responsibility of the United States is unequivocal, and the consequences of any escalation of tensions will also rest with the United States.
2: And Israel is pausing strikes for now.
21: They stopped attacking us after we attacked them in Iran. And if the terror regime will make a mistake and once again attack us, we will retaliate forcefully. Israel has the full right for self-defense, and we are realizing it whenever necessary.
2: To Britain, where the inquiry into the 2023 Nottingham attacks has wrapped up. This was where the paranoid schizophrenic Valdo Calicane stabbed three people to death and tried to kill three others. The families are hoping for justice.
22: My eyes have been opened to what the public don't see behind closed doors. The police have openly apologised to us during this inquiry for failing to execute that warrant. If they'd simply done their jobs and arrested him, there is a possibility my dad could still be alive today.
2: And Sir Keir Starmer has stopped short of a full social media ban for teenagers. Instead, he's telling the tech companies to block access to naked images on smartphones for under 18s.
23: This is not an impossible challenge. These are some of the most innovative companies in the world, and I believe they can solve it.
2: And there's a bit of drama around the FIFA World Cup, isn't there, just? US visa rules are preventing fans from many countries being able to attend, and that includes many people from Africa.
24: We believe that when a country that qualified for the World Cup and aspires to go as far as possible is deprived of its supporters, it's like amputating a leg from the team.
2: Finally, it seems we have a solution for one of Ozempic's biggest side effects, which is Ozempic butt. Now, it is common.

0: something is needed. Plus, before you start getting excited, it's not pleasant to get. The only way you can have it is in your veins as an infusion. That's quite a commitment, isn't it, to getting yourself a good old ass. That's News of the World in 90 seconds. Now, on the stuff with the UK and the tech companies having a crackdown, what's actually happened here is that Keir Starmer has told the tech companies, Apple and Google, to block kids being able to get the naked images, right, on their cell phones and various devices. So this is not dealing with it at kind of the internet level, but dealing with it at the device level. And they're not talking about 16-year-olds here. They're talking about under-18s. So any kid under the age of 18 cannot look at the nudies. And so what Keir Starmer has done is he's told the firms to either activate the built-in features in the phones or update the software so that they can't take naked photos, send naked photos, or view explicit content on their images or other devices, which is basically, you know, the kids coming back from, the boys especially coming back from school, hitting the porn immediately. If the tech companies don't do it voluntarily within the next 3 months, the government will force them to do it, and the punishment could include fines or criminal liability. Now, this doesn't mean, this is not him, this does not mean he is stopping short of going the full hog with a social media ban. That apparently is going to be announced next week. 13 past six.
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0: Heather, good morning. I can't believe Labor is somehow defending this Naidu mess. It's shocking that he's still in his job. Getting a lot of texts on that, and I've barely even mentioned it. I'm not nearly as excited as you are about it, but I'm going to come back. Maybe I'll try and do it before half past, try and explain my position on this. 16 past six. Andrew Kelleher, Shaw & Partners with us. Morning, Andrew.
1: Very good morning, Heather.
0: Alrighty, what are you seeing in the Steel & Tube update?
1: Yeah, look, they gave an announcement to the NZX yesterday, and the reason I picked up on this is you've got commentators like me sort of bang on about certain stuff, and every now and then it's actually nice, because what do I know, right? But every now and then you have a company that sort of comes out and supports what they're saying. So what happened yesterday, Steel & Tube, local listed company that unsurprisingly is involved in steel, produces, distributes products right throughout New Zealand, significant exposure to the construction industry, and we know from the recent building work put in place that sector continues to be challenged. First quarter numbers disappointed. So provided an announcement to NZX yesterday, primarily to advise that it had renewed its banking arrangements, noted with amending covenants, as I said, battling the weak construction environment. This announcement will provide comfort to the market around the ongoing resilience of the balance sheet. Also provided a trading update. And here's where it got interesting for me, because it was an insightful commentary on the broader picture of the current state of play for many businesses in New Zealand. So they referred back to, late 2025. They talked about seeing the signs of recovery then. Inquiry levels were lifting. They were seeing an improvement in forward orders, an improvement in consumer and customer sentiment, sort of happy days. All continued through into the first quarter of 2026. So that survive till 2025 mantra catchphrase that we'd heard, we got there in the end. So finally, at the end of the year in 2026, looked like it was going to deliver. They even saw increased revenue and volumes in the first quarter. And that's critically important. Their volumes, so that their margins improved as well. But, and here's the very significant but, they said the Middle East conflict knocked it on the head. So a return of the headwinds put sectors like construction, obviously their point of interest, back under pressure. So the company now expects trading conditions to remain, and here's a new word, Heather, variable. I quite like the word variable. That's right through the remainder of 2026. Middle East uncertainty to blame, along with things like the US tariffs. And also, here's the kind of killer blow, actually, that I don't like to hear about. Also, the lead up to New Zealand's general election, because that creates uncertainty, and people don't want to commit to big project. But Heather, that's November. So the market was sort of, I think, quietly agreeable to the announcement in terms of the bank arrangement. Share price didn't really move. But Heather, I think that conversation is going on in boardrooms and the corridors of power all over the place in New Zealand businesses.
0: Yeah, I suspect you're right. Yeah. Hey, on the market's pretty volatile on Friday night. What's happened since?
1: Geez, it kicked off, didn't it? It kicked off Friday night. So you saw that further sign of resilience in the US economy, super strong payrolls number, fears of interest rate increases, and a bit of a recall as well from the crazy strength that we've seen recently in things like semiconductor companies and chip companies since the end of March. So the NASDAQ got smacked over 4%. So the market had the weekend to regroup. They sat and they thought about it. Back into it in the last 24 hours, and the selling has stopped, Heather. In fact, overnight, the NASDAQ, which was the one that really got hit on Friday night, has regained a little bit of the damage that we saw from Friday. Now, during our trading session yesterday, Heather, Asian markets did get smacked. The Japanese market was under pressure. The Nikkei was down a hefty 4.5%. China, weak a bit to a lesser degree. The real pressure point, though, was Korea. They had to institute circuit breakers on the Korean market yesterday to stop sort of a market rout. And that market down sort of 7 or 8%. Heavy exposure to the chip makers there, and that sector that bore the brunt of the selling on Friday night. Now, in Korea, you've got companies like Samsung Electronics, a company called SK Hynix. They are a big partner to NVIDIA. Australasia, though, bit of a calm spot in the storm, degree of stability. NZX and ASX, they fell less than 1%. And just on, no sign of closure. I ask the question every morning, Heather. I don't listen to all the stuff going on out of Truth Social. Ask a very simple question. Are there boats full of oil going through the Straits of Hormuz? What is the answer this morning? It is still no.
0: Yeah.
1: And so oil actually spiked up to $98 overnight, but it has come back to 94 just on more headline-driven news.
0: Quite right. I mean, that is the test, isn't it? All right, what's going on with the screw worm?
1: Yeah, look, I just wanted to quickly note, because we haven't talked a lot about this. You've now had two cases, a second case of a screwworm parasite found in cattle in Texas. So it's jumped the border from Mexico. Now, the thing that we haven't sort of heard about is what are the implications for us? Because this could have potential implications for the US cattle herd. There is a case that could be made for increased prices for red meat and demand for red meat. And so that could potentially be good for New Zealand beef. Possibly another positive for our farmers, and I just wanted to just pick that up because that will sort of play out over the next couple of weeks.
0: Yeah, okay. Give me the numbers. Thanks, Andrew.
1: Rightio. The Dow Jones, 50,867. It's dead flat. The S&P 500, 7430. It's up 0.2%, about 47 points. And the NASDAQ up just on 300 points, 1.16%, 26,007. The FTSE 100 up 5 overnight, 10,373. As I said, the Nikkei got hits. Actually, it recovered a little bit, down 3.85%, minus 2,000.

0: Shanghai Composite, 3959. It lost 1.7%. The Aussies yesterday lost 61 points, 0.7%, 8625 the close there. And the NZX 50 down 124 points, just under 1%, 13,038. Kiwi dollar recovered a little bit, 0.5814 against the US, 0.8245 against the Aussie, 0.5037 euro, 0.4355 pounds, 93.10 Japanese yen. Gold, $4,336. And as I look at it now, Brent crude is at $94.37.
1: Good stuff, Andrew. 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Andrew Kelleher, Shaw and Partners, 6:22.
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1: Heather, this election is Chippy's last rodeo. He's toast. Couldn't agree more, Tony. He's gone after this. He's going to lose it. I'm not excited about this story because basically this business with the copper is a process thing, isn't it? I mean, he's allowed to stand for the Labour Party if he wants to. He just should have told the cops earlier that he was doing it. So it's just sloppy. It's not malicious from him. But, I mean, there are questions to ask, which is why we're going to talk to Chippy about it. Also, I think you have to factor in that Richard Chambers' reaction is also calibrated, right? He's not being a neutral guy here. He is going hard on purpose on Rakesh Naidu because he's the cleanup guy. He came in after Costa let all the standards slip. So Richard wants you to know he's the cleanup guy. So he's really making the cleanup, isn't he? Anyway, Grant Duncan, who's a political commentator, will be with us after 7 on that at 6:26.
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14: One, two,
1: I mean, that's
14: one,
1: the Rolling Stones,
14: two,
1: isn't it?
14: Three,
1: have a listen. They have a new album coming out next month. It's called Foreign Tongues, 33rd studio album. Turns out Sir Paul McCartney is on it, and Mick Jagger is pretty excited about that.
15: He did one session with him, but we're in Los Angeles, and he did 2 days, and he played on one song as a punk song, and then this one's more like a funk bass. So he's got all the styles down as Paul.
16: Great though.
15: It is.
16: Yeah, because we never play.

0: With him before, and I mean, I've sung with him before, but we've never actually played music or instrument. He was very quick learner.
1: You'd hope so after all those years.
2: Well, apparently Paul McCartney's good at music. Wow. Do you reckon he's as good as Sam on the recorder?
1: Oh,
2: as well?
1: Definitely. Sam was quick, and Paul is possibly, maybe just as quick. The song is called In the Stars. It's going to be released, the album, by the way, July 10. Right, now, looks like we have largely given up on this idea of a big economic recovery. This is according to 2Degree's latest Shaping Business report. We'll have a chat to them straight after the news, and the news is next. News Talk ZB.

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8: It's 6:30 and 8 degrees in Christchurch. Kia ora, I'm Claire Sherwood. The Police Association says a senior officer's place on the Labour Party list doesn't change expectations that police remain politically neutral. Commissioner Richard Chambers says he only learned of Rakesh Naidu's candidacy on Sunday afternoon and his position is now untenable. Labour believes Naidu followed the right process. Association President Steve Watt told Francesca Rudkin there are policies in place within police and through the Electoral Commission regarding this very issue.
9: But what this is brought about is that they may need to be highlighted and be a bit clearer for those aspiring to be politicians.
8: In other news today, a coroner says he can't identify the cause of death for a disabled woman who died in residential care. Open Justice reports Deborah Jacobs, who had a number of conditions, including Turner's syndrome, died unexpectedly in her sleep in Napier in 2023. Jordan Dunn has more.
10: Deborah Jacobs wasn't examined by a doctor before her death certificate was signed off and there was no post-mortem examination. Coroner Ian Telford's report doesn't establish a cause of death or make any formal recommendations. Jacobs' sister, Stephanie Salisbury, says it's disheartening the report contains no recommendations to safeguard others.
8: Cleanup crews are due back at the scene of a fatal fiery truck crash on State Highway 1 north of Christchurch. One person died in hospital after two trucks collided and burst into flames at Spotswood north of Hurunui District's Cheviot yesterday morning. The road reopened at a reduced 50km speed limit at around 8 o'clock last night. NZTA says traffic will remain slowed until cleanup is complete in daylight. Optimism, a National Party pledge to power up private conservation efforts could massively boost the country's biodiversity. It's pledging to double baseline funding for the QE2 National Trust to $8.5 million. Federated Farmers President Wayne Langford says currently covenant agreements on pockets of private land make up an equivalent of New Zealand's fourth largest protected area.
11: We're saying wetlands, native bush, and really all of the above. It's where a farmer sees an opportunity for an area to be closed closed off and restored to its natural sense.
8: Motueka residents near an ageing wastewater pumping station are complaining about headaches, nausea and disrupted sleep. More than 100 have signed a petition concerned about odour, sewage overflow and failing filters at the 77-year-old Ledger Goodman pumping station. Phoebe Newland says they've had issues for more than a decade and they're exhausted.
12: Did they want to come and live in our street to smell what's going on or have the sewage in their street? We need action and we need real action.
8: The Tasman District Council says an odour filter was installed in 2019 in response to complaints and it will look at relocating the plant in 2035. And Otago Polytechnic is set to reopen its Dunedin, Cromwell and Wānaka campuses today after a bomb threat forced all staff and students to evacuate yesterday. Detective Inspector Glenn Baldwin says police were made aware of an email threat at around 10:45 yesterday morning. He says police believe it's part of an ongoing investigation into threatening emails sent to organisations across the country and the risk to the public is low. That's News Talk ZB News with Spark for Business.
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13: News Talk ZB Sport. A former All Blacks first five Lima Sopoanga is lauding New Zealand rugby's early catch of attack coach Tony Brown. Brown's joining the All Blacks staff from 2028 on a two-year contract following next year's World Cup. Sopoanga, who played under Brown in the 2015 Super Rugby title run with the Highlanders, says he's one of the best attacking minds in the world and NZR have been silly not to sign him in the past.
14: They probably realised they'd made a mistake, you know, the last two times and not being able to get him. So to get their man before the World Cup and probably before maybe his price goes up, it's a smart move.
13: International rugby coverage with Access Solutions celebrating 25 years in business. Sydney Roosters outside back Mark Nawanganitawase is poised to make his State of Origin debut for New South Wales following the injury withdrawal of Stephen Crichton. Crichton, who scored a try and kicked a penalty for the Bulldogs in a 14-12 NRL win over Parramatta last night, withdrew shortly after the game to squad announcement due to a shoulder injury. Coach Laurie Daly, who has named only a squad at this point rather than a playing 17, has opted to whistle in Nawanganitawase despite him returning to Union after this season. Dolphins playmaker Isaiah Katoa is in as halves cover with Mitchell Moses under an injury cloud, while a fit again Payne Haas and returning hooker Arpi Kortesau have also been named. And Denmark footballer Christian Eriksen is said to be doing well after spending the night in hospital following his latest collapse in an abandoned football friendly with Ukraine. And scenes similar to 2021 when he had to be resuscitated on the field during a European Championship game. Distressed players surrounded him to shield medical workers. He lost consciousness but could later walk to the ambulance. The Danish team doctor has released a statement saying Eriksen is with his family and in good spirits. I'm Nick Bewley. That's News Talk ZB Sport with Generate. It's 25 to 7. Heather Duplessis-Allen is next.
7: 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A perfect lawn in any weather.
8: Fine, apart from some showers and southwesterlies rising to gale for Banks Peninsula early this morning. For Christchurch, the high should be 13 degrees with a drop to zero overnight. Right now in the city, it's 9 degrees. 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
15: Muttergas LPG, keep you warm this winter. Good morning. Now we've got moderate flows main south roads. Both ways between Pound and Horsewood Junction or due to roadworks. Brougham Street still flowing well, heading towards Barrington and Waltham. No delays on Riccarton Road, Papanui or the Northern Motorway. Hot showers, a warm home and at a hot price. Muttergas.co.nz. Time saver traffic and travel.
7: Asking the questions others won't. Heather Duplessis-Allen on the Mike Hosking Breakfast with Arvida Retirement Communities. Life your way. 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
16: Catherine Field's going to be with us out of France shortly. Interesting part of the Tony Brown signing that I didn't actually discuss with you yesterday is that he is no longer tied to Jamie Joseph. They were always the 1-2 combo. Remember, it was going to be the pair of them. He apparently now has signed without any kind of concern about who the coach, the lead coach is going to be. We're going to have a chat to Joey Wheeler, former Highlander who played under him after seven. It's 23 away from seven.
17: Just business time.
16: Yeah, so it looks like we've largely given up on the hope of a big economic recovery. According to the annual Shaping Business report from 2Degrees, businesses are now not waiting for things to suddenly come right. Instead, they're just adapting to the new normal, which is a bit of a grind. Andrew Fairgrey is 2Degrees Chief Business Officer and is with us. Morning, Andrew.
17: Morning, Heather. Congratulations on being broadcaster of the year.
16: Thank you so much. I really appreciate that. Now, tell me, what do you put this attitude shift down to?
17: I think probably after the last 5 years post-COVID, where everyone was looking for green shoots to start to appear and something to change and getting back to normality, I think with all the volatility that's going on in the world, businesses are starting to realise they need to control their own outcomes. So they're kind of settling into a rhythm of managing their own outcomes.
16: So are they still expecting an economic recovery that is noticeable and all of a sudden, or are they just preparing for it to kind of having to grind your way out of it?
17: I think it's a bit more optimistic than a grind. So 76% of the respondents said it's either the same or more optimistic than last year. So that's positive. 61% of the respondents are expecting revenue growth. That's mainly in larger businesses with more than 50 FTE. And 20% of the businesses are saying they're thriving, which is the highest level since the studies began. So we are starting to see, particularly some of the new businesses that are emerging, leveraging technology, some signs of positivity are moving forward just in the new norm.
16: Now, I thought this was interesting about the optimism, that it's the younger business owners and the younger business, smaller businesses that appear to be more optimistic than the guys who are over 45. Why is that?
17: My observation through the last 7 years of doing this survey is that they're generally digitally native. So they're coming in with a view of the world, how to leverage technology day one. One of the things that is clear that we've seen over the years is that there is a digital inequity across New Zealand businesses and the skills that people have. So that's why we partner with the Chamber of Commerce throughout New Zealand to support educating businesses to leverage technology and help their business go forward.
16: Okay. Now, I see also, it used to obviously be the case historically that labour was the fastest rising cost for quite a bit of time there, but now it's utilities, insurance and lease costs. We need to do something about this, don't we?
17: We do. I think, you know, the fact of if we really want to get ahead from an economic perspective and drive our productivity, you know, our utility costs, particularly around the cost of power, we really need to get under control.
16: Yeah, brilliant. Hey, Andrew, thank you very much. Enjoy the rest of your day. That's Andrew Fairgrey, 2Degrees Chief Business Officer. Migrants. Now, we started the show talking about the migrant issue with One Nation over in Australia, but this is really happening around the world. And I don't know if you're aware of it, but over in South Africa, this is becoming quite a big problem. Again, has been a problem for years, but really big at the minute. There is a campaign group which has been organising a lot of anti-migrant protests called March in March. They have now given people who live illegally in South Africa until June the 30th. To leave. And they haven't said what's going to happen if these people don't leave, but it can get violent. Mozambique has said 5 of its citizens were killed in xenophobic attacks at the end of May. There's a little beachside town where my mum's family has been going since, honestly, probably the early 20th century. I mean, my grandmother told me stories about crossing the mountains in a wagon to go to this beachside town. It's called Mossel Bay. It is so far away from the border. I reckon you'd have to drive a day and a half to get close to any border. Because it's right down by Cape Town and the borders are obviously up north. Just the other day, 2 Mozambicans and 1 South African died when they were having problems, violence, as a result of the anti-migrant. So this is anti-migrant stuff. It is all over the country now. Ghana has gone as far as now arranging flights for its citizens to get out of South Africa. That's how bad it is. Keep an eye on that. 19 away from 7.
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7: Heather Duplessy-Allen.
16: Wellington Civil Defence has just issued a mandatory evacuation order for the waterfront properties in Orfettle Bay, Island Bay, Houghton Bay, Breaker Bay. About 350 of these seafront properties have been given until 9 to evacuate because the waves are forecast to rise to 8 to 9 metres this afternoon, which, as you can imagine, is a pretty big wave coming at you. It's 6:45.
7: International correspondence with NZI Insurance. Peace of mind for New Zealand business.
16: Catherine Field, France correspondent with us. Morning, Catherine.
24: Good morning, Heather.
16: Okay, so what's going on with the drone in Latvia?
24: This is the first time, actually, that NATO fighter jets, which have already been stationed in that Baltic area alongside the Russian border, have actually gone into action and shot down a drone that had entered NATO airspace in eastern Latvia. I mean, we've been hearing a lot of these, haven't we, Heather, the last couple of weeks. We have Russian drones in particular straying into places like Finland, Romania, Moldova, and also Lithuania and Estonia. But this is actually the first time that jets have gone up there, shot it down. For what they're saying, you know, this won't be the first time that we're going to see such action, because NATO has started to say, listen, these drones are really becoming far more dangerous. What we're still waiting to find out, though, Heather, is, was there any damage caused when this drone was shot down? That's what they've always said, is the problem when you shoot down drones is there are explosives on these drones. No one quite sure where they're going to land, how they're going to land. So we're still waiting for news on that.
16: Right, and then we've also got the problems with the satellites, the Russian satellites that are disrupting the GPS signals.
24: Oh, yes. I mean, it really is a time when there's increasing evidence that Russian satellites are jamming GPS signals right across Europe. It shows, of course, the enormous vulnerabilities to those technologies, which we use absolutely day in, day out. Don't give another thought to it. But this is really starting to concern actually the whole of Europe, because we've had incidents, what was it, just last week, UK Defence Secretary, he was on his way way back to the UK from Estonia. The signals were jammed on his RAF jet. We've had an incident last week, which they claim was caused by the Russians knocking a Ukrainian drone off course. It ended up exploding over a Romanian port. So those are the sort of concerns that there are for the military side. Generally, it's a concern because once you start jamming GPS, it prevents planes, particularly passenger planes, from accessing those satellite signals that are so important for air transport. On the other side, we've got this big meeting coming up in a week's time here in France, G7 summit. Leaders of the G7 nations plus three invited heads of state will be coming here. And at the moment, the warning to them is, try not to use commercial airlines to come here. Use your Air Force wherever possible.
16: Yeah, okay. I see Pete Hegseth still not getting a lot of love from Europe.
24: Oh, no love at all. I mean, let's just think D-Day, the big moment when everyone stops and remembers the effort, the enormous effort that those soldiers and airmen did back in 1944 to come ashore in northern France and really changed the tide when it came to the Second World War. His linking in a way that no one seems to be able to understand that connection, that comparison between those Allied crossings and migrant crossings into some parts of Europe nowadays has left people absolutely stunned. His remarks did say that European beaches are now stormed by different and dangerous ideologies. This is so extraordinary because this is meant to be a time not just when we remember that the effort of those people, but also it's when you're meant to put aside everything and Franco-American diplomacy, memorial diplomacy, the sort of consensual honoring of diplomatic ties and military ties. For him to say this has left people absolutely stunned. The president of the commemoration committee, he said he was utterly shocked by these remarks and even wondered what exactly Pete Hegseth was trying to say, because clearly he said his morality is not the same as the people of France. After these remarks by Pete Hegseth at the American cemetery in Normandy, he did a quick disappearing act, said that there were scheduling problems and he was unable to attend the international ceremony just a few miles down the road, which incidentally the residents of that town had said that he wouldn't be welcome there anyway because his views didn't match the democratic values of the people of that town.
16: Interesting. Hey, thank you, Catherine. Appreciate it. Look after yourself. This is Catherine Field, France correspondent. Do you reckon they're going to drop Ben Stokes from the next test? Because, of course, nobody was surprised whatsoever when we heard, a couple of English players were out in a nightclub in the early hours of the morning, and then the guy was Ben Stokes. Nobody was surprised by that at all. Ben Stokes and Gus Atkinson. So they're having a look at it. They're investigating a breach of team protocols because they're all supposed to be at home and in bed by midnight. And they may be in trouble, which means they may be dropped. I just wonder if they will they? 10 away from 7.
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0: A high of 13 degrees. Police Association downplays concerns about senior police officers' Labour candidacy. Fears for Wolston woman missing more than 4 days. In sport, more off-field drama for England cricket team following opening test win over New Zealand. And tech entrepreneur allegedly assaulted by friend's son. NZHerald.co.nz.
7: 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Times safer traffic.
15: 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Good morning. Now we've got a moderate patch all due to roadworks main south both ways between Pound and Horsfall Junction. Light to moderate on Brougham Street both ways between Barrington and Waltham. John's Road moderate southbound from Wilkinson's Road through to Sawyer's Arms. Everything from the warehouse delivered to your house with DoorDash. That's a great call. Time saver traffic and travel.
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16: Okay, question for you. When was the last time that you used a payphone? Like one of those ones you walk down the road, you see one of the old payphones there. I'll be honest with you, it's such a long time for me. I don't even know how it works. Francesca was telling me earlier that she stopped using it when you couldn't just put coins in it and you had to put a special card in. I didn't even know that that had happened. I still thought you could, like, so I've missed probably about 20, 25, 30 years here of, and it's not like I've got like much longer than that as my life. Do you know what I mean? Last time that I can remember using a payphone was, honest to God, when I think I was 12, outside the dairy in Tuakau. I had to call somebody, my father. I had to call my father. So I went and used the payphone. I don't know why I didn't use the phone.
10: Can you still get changed in them if you're a superhero?
16: Oh, hard out. Yeah, because they're clear now. They don't cover it up because we don't want bad things happening inside. So you do have to be aware that people are going to see your bits. Anyway, reason I'm asking is because Spark is now going to rip all of these phone booths out, right? Because the copper, they're taking all the copper out of the ground. You might have seen them doing that. And then at some stage, these phones are not going to work anymore. So I want to rip them all out, but they want to replace them with new ones. But obviously there's a cost attached to that. So they want to stick some digital advertising on the sides, but Auckland Council is holding it up for the whole country, because Auckland Council said no. They say if you're going to make money off the digital advertising, we want a share of that money. And then Spark's gone, well, we're not going to roll this stuff out if you're not going to say yes. So now nobody in the country is going to get this anyway. The lady from Spark, Leela, is going to be with us just before 8 o'clock and run us through the financials here, because I'm just wondering if you just throw Auckland Council a bone and give them $1,000 or something, maybe they'll be okay with it. It's five away from seven.
7: All the ins and the outs. It's the biz with Business Fibre. Take your business productivity to the next level.
16: Interesting insight on the changing trends in the wellness industry. Those in the industry are seeing two significant shifts in consumers' behaviour. The first is the shift from buying for a cure to buying for prevention. And then the second is the products now being seen as must-haves. So until recently, the industry has been seen as a nice-to-have, and Business Desk has a piece this morning which tracks Google searches related to the wellness industry. It's fascinating. Searches for both protein powder and creatine have exploded since 2022. Creatine has overtaken protein. That happened early last year. It is a similar trend for the sauna. That's just Mike Googling it the whole time by himself on his time off over in the UK. Searches for that started taking off in 2023 and have really grown over the last week and a half. In the anti-aging market, retinol is competing with Botox to be the most Googled thing in New Zealand. Retail experts say that while discretionary spending by consumers has fluctuated with economic conditions, spending on personal care and cosmetics has simply continued to grow. Can recommend the creatine. Can recommend it for you if you're a woman, and you, because apparently women have to take the creatine, get a little energy boost first thing. Don't take it just before bed, by the way. Some of us react quite intensely to it. And no, I haven't taken any today. Not yet. You wait till 9 a.m. when I go take my little dose of creatine, what kind of a power bunny I'm going to be then. Anyway, Heather, no, they're not going to dump those two from the cricket team. They were just having a bit of fun. It's not like they're standing for the Labour Party. Fair point. On that subject, Grant Duncan, political commentator, his business about the Labour Party and the police officer, and when should he have told his bosses? He's with us next. News Talk ZB.

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1: 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It's the Mike Hosking Breakfast with Arvida Retirement Communities. 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
9: It's 7 o'clock and 9 degrees in Christchurch. Kia ora, I'm Claire Sherwood. Concerns about a senior police officer's Labour candidacy are being downplayed with assurances police are politically neutral. Commissioner Richard Chambers says he only learned of Rakesh Naidu's candidacy on Sunday and his position is now untenable. Labour believes Naidu took all the appropriate steps. Police Association President Steve Watts told Francesca Rudkin Naidu's high ranking of 13 on Labour's list shouldn't change how people react.
10: You know, you've got aspirations to become a politician into that political environment. So it's really important that neutrality is maintained, irrespective of where you sit on that list.
9: Meanwhile, a promise of fresh Labour policy this week. The party announced its candidacy list yesterday as it aims to win back electorates from National, the Greens and Te Pāti Māori. New candidate Kingi Kiriona let slip at a press conference the party would be releasing policy on tax relief as part of several planned announcements this week. Leader Chris Hipkins says policies change each election, but the party's values do not.
11: We've got an announcement coming up later this week. We've got plenty of policy coming. You'll just have to wait and see.
9: Christchurch locals are joining the search for 81-year-old Valerie Hargrave, who's now been missing for 4 days. Hargrave was last seen on Thursday evening and police don't believe she will have travelled far. She's about 167 centimetres tall, walks with a shuffle and was last seen wearing a pink cardigan. A public search will begin this morning at 10:30, meeting at New World on Ferry Road. Police say inquiries are ongoing and anyone with information should come forward. Iran and Israel have paused fighting, but the situation remains delicate. Hostilities ramped up when Israel broke its truce with Lebanon and fired into Beirut, prompting Iranian retaliation. US President Donald Trump's now commanding Israel to pull back from Iran, but Prime Minister Benjamin Netanyahu is determined to continue an offensive in southern Lebanon. CNN's Kevin Liptak says it adds another layer of urgency to US and Iran talks.
12: The longer they go on haggling over words and sentences in this deal, the greater likelihood that something like this escalation could just undermine the entire thing.
9: A glimpse into the economic boost provided by Christchurch's new stadium. Paymark data shows spending through its core retail network rose 1.2% nationally in May, while Canterbury saw regional growth of 2.8%. Retail New Zealand's Carolyn Young says Christchurch has gone through a lot of hardship, but is seeing a massive infrastructure bounce back. She says it demonstrates how having good economic environments in the regions is important for New Zealand's national growth. And a liquor ban could be introduced in the Canterbury township of Lincoln in response to alcohol harm concerns. Hannah Fick reports.
13: Lincoln University, Selwyn District Council and police are working together on a potential alcohol-free zone for the fast-growing town. The council says before any bylaws can be enforced, it has to prove that both a problem exists and alcohol-free zones would be a reasonable solution. It says it's taking a measured approach to understand the level of alcohol consumed in its public spaces.
9: That's Newstalk ZB News with Spark for Business.
14: Coming up shortly, Chris Hipkins on the drama with his new police officer candidate, plus him using the super money to buy the beach house, with claims of aluminium dumping and the stoush over money that's stopping Spark from replacing all the old payphones.
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16: To News Talk ZB Sport, the Crusaders are set to receive a boost in their front row stocks ahead of their Super Rugby semi-final away to the Chiefs on Friday in Hamilton. All Blacks prop Fletcher Newell got through training yesterday after missing last week's win over the Blues with a knee complaint. Forwards coach Dan Perrin says their first choice tight head is tracking well.
17: Yeah, he's likely to play this week. He's rehabbed the heck out of it last week and his mindset straight away after that Hurricanes game was on playing a semi-final. So got a few boxes to tick yet on Wednesday, but all signs are looking pretty promising.
16: England cricket captain Ben Stokes and pace bowler Gus Atkinson are being grilled over a nightclub incident following the first up win over the Black Caps. The England board has confirmed the pair are under investigation over breach of team protocols in the early hours of Monday morning local time. It's the latest boozy controversy to hit the England side after white ball skipper Harry Brook was punched by a nightclub bouncer in Wellington last year. Ironically, this was coach Brendan McCullum speaking after the Lords' victory, believing they'd put the last few months, including the humbling 4-1 Ashes loss, behind them.
18: Temperature's been a little bit hot, as we all know, but that's what comes with the territory as well. I've been really impressed with the guys. They've not carried any baggage.
16: The second test starts across London at the Oval tomorrow week. A former Warriors forward, Kane Evans, has come out as gay and opened up about a long battle with addiction and his mental health. Evans played for the Warriors in their 2021 COVID season in Australia as part of an 8-season NRL career. Evans says he's also dealt with homelessness and has told Channel 9 he's lived in denial for years.
19: I'm here today to sort of to show people that, you know, you don't have to live like that. Even now I feel a bit more free just by saying it out loud. I've brought it to the light.
16: I'm Nick Bewley. That's News Talk ZB Sport with Generate, putting performance first to generatekiwisaver.co.nz. It's 7:05. Heather Duplessis-Allen is next.
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9: Fine, aside from a few morning showers about Banks Peninsula, southwesterlies also gusting gale 100 kilometres per hour on the peninsula this morning. The high today for Christchurch, 13 degrees. The overnight expected low is zero. Right now in the city, it's 8 degrees. You're up to date with news, sport and weather on News Talk ZB.
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20: To bus or not to bus, have your say. Good morning. Now we've got a moderate patch, all due to roadworks Main South Road between Pound and Horsewood Junction. Moderate patches on Brougham Street, both ways between Barrington and Waltham. Moderate to heavy on Johns Road southbound from Gardner's Road through to Sawyer's Arms. 0800 Jammed updates us. 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Have your say at Metro website. Ivanka Zonic for TimeSaver Traffic.
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21: Morning to you. Now, Labour's release of its list yesterday didn't go quite as well as planned. The Police Commissioner, Richard Chambers, says it's now untenable for Superintendent Rakesh Naidu to stay in his job after being announced as a Labour candidate. Grant Duncan is a political commentator and is with us. Morning, Grant.
0: Good morning, Heather.
21: From what I can see, this is a process story. There's no suggestion anything is malicious here, right?
0: That's right. I don't think there's any question about Superintendent Rakesh Naidu's character. It's very much about process and whether his employer, the New Zealand Police, got notice early enough in the process to be able to steer him away from sensitive duties and to think ahead about leave.
21: Now, it seems to be the case that he seems to have told his supervisor on Thursday last week. Is that enough of a heads up for something that was being decided and announced on Sunday and Monday?
0: It appears to me, no, it's not enough, because there are two things had to happen. First of all, the New Zealand Police really should have been able to steer him towards, shall we say, more kind of low-level operational duties. It appears, according to Police Minister Mark Mitchell, that there had been contact between Naidu and the minister, which is probably not appropriate given that he was standing for Labour. Also, yes, there's the question about planning for him to take leave of absence as the campaign approaches.
21: Mm. Now, when's a reasonable point in this process for him to actually have told the police that this was what he was planning? Is it when he actually takes the decision, yes, I'm doing it?
0: Well, this is the thing, and I think, you know, reporters over the next few days will have to ask a few questions, because we just don't know enough. And so we don't know, for example, when he joined the Labour Party. We don't know when discussion about his candidacy began between him and the Labour Party. And so we don't really know, and we don't know what, you know, when the vetting and induction process began. So it's impossible for us to make a judgment at the moment as to, well, when did his political neutrality get compromised in this process. And the advice, though, is for public sector employees generally, and especially for police where the relationship is very sensitive, to advise their employer as soon as possible.
21: Okay, what do you make of Craig Rennie being dumped so far down the list?
0: Well, he's going to be running for an electorate seat, so we'll see how he goes there. But yes, that was a little bit of a surprise given his prominence in the media, and also the way that he's been talking about economic policy publicly.
21: Grant, it's good to talk to you. Thanks for your time this morning. It's Grant Duncan, political commentator. By the way, Chris Hipkins will be with us after 7:30. It's 10:10.
15: Heather Duplessy-Allen.
21: The government has launched an investigation into claims of aluminium dumping. It's being alleged the aluminium products are being dumped here at below the cost of the raw product. Now, we're talking about aluminium bars, rods and profiles, which are used across construction, infrastructure and transport. Nick Collins is the independent chair of the Aluminium Extruders Association, is with us. Morning, Nick.
2: Good morning, Heather.
21: Where's the stuff coming from?
2: The stuff's coming from all over, but principally Asia.
21: Why is it being dumped here?
2: Well, other major manufacturing countries have created either tariffs or safeguard measures to protect manufacturing. Yes. So if you look at the US, depending upon which month we're talking about, the tariffs can be anywhere between 25 and 50%. And last year, year before last, the EU realised that the world market was being constrained. The geopolitical situation was changing. They introduced safeguard measures to protect both aluminium and steel.
21: And we didn't, obviously. So we're getting. Should we do that too?
2: That's exactly what we're asking for. Yes, because if you close down those two big markets, the product, they will find places, whatever places to sell the product, okay, and where it's easiest.
21: What would you like us to set our tariffs at?
2: I think work needs to be done on that, Heather. It's not just a simple blanket. And I think what the EU did initially, they put the tariff, the safeguard measure at 25%. They investigated it and then they doubled it to 50%. Now, I'm not sure that that is quite the extent we need, but we certainly need something in the range of 15 to 25% to ensure that local manufacturers have the same, so that they're on a level playing field. I mean, that's really all they're asking for.
21: Yeah, It's a hard argument for this government to make, I'd imagine, Nick. But thank you for your time. Nick Collins, Independent Chair of Aluminium Extruders Association of New Zealand.
15: Heather Duplessy-Allen.
21: Now, it's all on in New York this morning. At 12:30, so about 5 and a bit hours from now, they're going to have the New York Knicks game. This is the finals game. So in about 45 minutes, they're going to start shutting down the roads around it. And it is full-on security because the president's going to be there. The local mayor's going to be there. Get a load of this. If you want to get into the game, this is what you've got to shell out. It costs $4,585 for one ticket. And that is a bargain because about a week ago, it was $8,417. So it's just about close to double. Somehow it's halved in the last week. By the way, that works out at $7,900. And that is for the nosebleeds. You're not even in a good seat for close to $8,000. 13 past 7.
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21: Heather, the payphones in Australia are no longer payphones. They are now free phones, which includes calling mobiles, which is great when your mobile goes flat. I think that's what Spark wants to do when they rip out these ones. They want to replace them with free ones. But we'll have a chat to Leela from Spark when she's with us 10 to 8. It's 16 past 7. Now, Tony Brown. Tony Brown has agreed to join the All Blacks for 2 years, as we know, after the upcoming World Cup. But the interesting part is he's no longer tied to Jamie Joseph. He's going to join regardless of who the head coach is. Joey Wheeler is a former Highlander who played under Tony Brown and is with us. Morning, Joey.
30: Morning, Heather. Great to be on the show with New Zealand Broadcaster of the Year. What an honour and privilege.
21: Oh,
30: congratulations.
21: Mate, I love you. I love you already, and I've only just met you. Thank you for that. Now, Joey, do you know why he's broken this partnership with Jamie Joseph?
30: Well, I don't think it's a matter of him breaking the partnership with Jamie Joseph. He hasn't been coaching with Jamie now for 2.5 years. Obviously, he's been over with the South African Springboks, coaching their house down over there. And I think it's a masterstroke by New Zealand Rugby, bringing back arguably one of our most innovative and creative coaches from outside of New Zealand back into New Zealand rugby. To be able to get this coup this early, I think it's huge news, regardless of who the head coach is going to be post Rugby World Cup. Knowing Tony, he'll be able to work with anyone. Obviously, he's worked very, very closely with Jamie Joseph in the past, and whether Jamie Joseph puts his name in the hat post Rugby World Cup when Dave Rennie is off contract, that's, I suppose, a discussion for Jamie Joseph for him to consider. But yeah, look, I just think it's a magnificent appointment, first and foremost. So kudos to the New Zealand Rugby Union for pulling trigger, in the words of the great Tony Brown, early.
21: Is he himself head coach material? Like, if it doesn't go well with Dave, does it give them a backup?
30: Tony Brown has been a head coach before for Otago, and he was the head coach for the Highlanders, I think, in 2017 when I was there. I think Tony will be the first to admit that he prefers being an assistant coach, and the reason for that, Heather, is he likes to be on the grass. He likes to be in control of a portfolio, which is generally the attack, which would be like launches off line out and scrum, counter attack, and just getting his hands dirty rather than dealing with the politics or the bigger picture stuff, and probably dealing with the media, etc. He would rather be getting his hands dirty with the players.
21: Yeah, fair enough. Now, he is going to bring some secrets over, isn't he?
30: Oh, magnificent, isn't it? Bringing back some of the IP from South Africa. Yeah, that's huge. But he's leaving a lot over there as well, Heather, for them, which they've, you know, like we've noticed in their game over the last 2.5 years, how far they've come in terms of, they used to be pretty one-dimensional, crash, bash, box kick, pressure into submission, and you've seen a little bit of subtlety come into their game, and that's driven off the back of how Tony Brown coaches. He has this unique and magnificent ability to make you believe in the impossible, and he's a real creator. He excites players, he excites fans, and like, I think you can probably hear it in my voice how excited I am to see what he can do with our athletes back here. He is a special coach, and I think he's going to do special things with that All Black group when he gets his mitts on them.
21: Oh, wonderful. Joey, thanks very much. You go have yourself a lovely day. Joey Wheeler, former Highlander and Māori All Black. Was Nick from the Aluminium Guys ChatGPTing his answer to you, Heather? I went and had a cup of tea, Heather, in between a few of this lad's words. Heather, the guy from the aluminium place sounds like he's in a hostage situation and he's being told what to say. You know why that happened, eh? Did you figure it out? It's because Nick wants tariffs. He said he wants New Zealand to do tariffs. New Zealand doesn't do tariffs. He knew it. When he opened his mouth, he was like, oh, geez, here we go. I'm going to tell New Zealand to do tariffs. New Zealand doesn't do tariffs. No, we don't do tariffs. And also, it's very hard for us to go to the US and go, guys, can you lift the tariffs, please? We don't do tariffs. We don't do tariffs. Don't do tariffs. So it's hard when you are doing the tariffs, because then we have to go, oh, except for those ones, the ones that Nick asked for. So all of that went through his mind all in one go. And then he just started to sort of pace his answers really slowly. Chippy, next, 7:21.
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5: 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Brougham Street, moderate patches. Eastbound between Barrington and Waltham, we've got roadworks on Main South. A moderate run there both ways between Pound and Horsfall Junction. Heavy on Johns Road southbound between Gardiners Road and Sawyer's Arms. Mercedes-Benz Christchurch offers 1.9% finance lending criteria. 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
2: Morning, Heather. Love the show. Piece of information for what it's worth. Gas, diesel price in Te Aroha is $2.82. How good? Telling you that because everybody needs a bit of good news. 7:23. Now, I can't imagine Labor's woken up feeling awesome this morning about how that reset is going. What do you think? This is a reset, you do realise. After months of saying nothing, having no new policy, generating headlines for Aisha Verrill singing weird songs about ducks, they started this week with a classic reset move. So they got themselves a story in the Herald on Monday, claiming Nicola Willis tried to hide secret spending in the budget. Then they followed it up really quickly with a list announcement unveiling the policeman candidate. And then tomorrow, they were supposed to have their big substantial policy announcement in months. It was supposed to be this run of good news. Unfortunately for them, it's gone a little bit pear-shaped, hasn't it? And the secret money has turned out to actually just be an accounting provision. And the listener announcement got derailed by Greg O'Connor taking a crack at them. And then the new guy for one of the Māori seats revealed that there's some tax relief policy coming, which he wasn't supposed to say. And then Chippy got busted for using his government KiwiSaver to buy a batch. And then the policeman didn't tell his bosses early enough that he was off to join the Labour Party. All of this is not a good look for Labour, because they can hardly expect to convince voters that they're ready to govern if they can't even get 24 hours worth of announcements to go to plan without getting derailed by about four or five different things. But to be fair to Labour, the last 24, 48 hours is really not the end of the world. It is pretty beltway stuff, this stuff. Well, at least the stuff as far as the policeman goes is beltway stuff. In 5 months' time, when the election rolls around, no one but the biggest political nerds in this country will remember any of it. 5 months gives them plenty of time to fix all of this stuff up, but they really do have to get on and fix it, because this is the same problem, just repeated. The same problem as the duck horse Aisha Verrill singing situation. This looks like a party unable to get its act together and just do one thing properly.
3: Heather Duplessy-Allen.
2: Heather, I have a Pavlovian response to Chippy coming on the show. I already feel agitated. As I can feel the words that are going to... I can't use the L word, not this early in the morning. I mean, I think we've established on Drive that we use the L word. L-I-E, quite well. Does it make it better with the BSA if I spell it? Like, it's still defamatory if I spell lie instead of saying lie. Anyway, people think Chippy's going to tell lies. Yeah, I can't say that. Anyhow, I feel agitated as well. Can I tell you what I feel agitated about, though? It actually isn't this business with the copper, because I think it's a process thing. What I'm irritated by is what is going on with the superannuation with Chippy. So if you haven't caught up on this, the parliamentarians have a really generous superannuation scheme, right? Every dollar that they put in, we, the taxpayer, match that with $2.50. Hands up, who's got that deal at work? Literally no one. So they're putting in, I don't know, like $20,000 or something like that, who knows. But the government, us taxpayers, we are then putting in up to about $70,000 a year into their superannuation, which is just so unbelievably generous, and I already have a problem with that. That's ridiculous. It doesn't reflect what's going on in the real world. But then it turns out Chippy's using that money to buy himself a beach house. Now, he's telling you, oh, it's his mum and dad's beach house. He probably had to pay out the missus because they broke up recently. Like, just be honest about it. This is, life is like that. But can you go to your KiwiSaver and go, hey, I want to take some money out, please, so I can buy myself an awesome place, a great place going down at the Mount. Saw that cheap the other day on One Roof. Can I go? No, you can't. Can't do that. Of course you can't, because we're not supposed to be investing in property, but oh, it's okay for Chippy. So anyway, I've got myself worked up, and it's not even 7:30. I've got to calm down. But on that subject, the man himself is with us next. Stand by. News Talk ZB.

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8: It's 7:30 and 8 degrees in Christchurch, Kelda. I'm Claire Sherwood. Doubts a senior police officer gave his employer enough notice about plans to run for the Labour Party. Commissioner Richard Chambers says he only learned of Rakesh Naidu's candidacy on Sunday afternoon and his position is now untenable. Labour says Naidu told a supervisor of his intentions last Thursday and followed all appropriate steps. But political commentator Grant Duncan told Heather Duplessis-Allen that may not have been enough notice.
9: The New Zealand Police really should have been able to steer him towards more kind of low-level operational duties. Also, there's the question about planning for him to take leave of absence.
8: Also today, farmers are celebrating a National Party pledge to boost conservation efforts on private land and farms. It's pledging to double baseline funding for the QE2 National Trust to $8.5 million. It will mean support for things like fencing, surveying and legal work. Federated Farmers President Wayne Langford says the trust until now hasn't had the resources to keep up.
10: So this is not just a decision that a farmer makes on the whim. This is something that he says, hey, I'm locking this up for the rest of my life. Yeah, this is what I want to give back to my country.
8: Some Wellington residents are packing up their prized possessions and preparing to evacuate. A local state of emergency is in effect for the city's western and eastern wards, with up to 10-metre swells forecast from late this morning. An evacuation order is in effect from 9 a.m. for waterfront residents between Orfido and Breaker Bays. Local Deborah East says her area has never flooded before, but she's been moving her old photos into her car just in case.
11: I think this area is not at huge risk, but evacuation's mandatory, so we'll go do it.
8: A 21-year-old is due in court following a fatal collision between a cyclist and car in Sumner in February. Multi-sport athlete and aeronautical engineer Dr. Ian Huntsman died almost 2 weeks after being injured riding his bike on Evans Pass Road. A man's been charged with dangerous driving causing death and failing to stop to ascertain injury. He'll appear in the Christchurch District Court today. The teaching workforce has seen its strongest growth in more than two decades. New Ministry of Education figures show about 7,500 teachers entered the profession between 2024 and 25, while 5,500 left. Jamie Cunningham has more.
12: That means numbers rose by about 2,000, the biggest increase since records began in 2004. The ministry says strong recruitment and a near-record low leaving rate of 7.3% fueled the growth. Teacher turnover also fell to its lowest level since 2012, excluding COVID years.
8: And hopes a government investment of $30 million can ease water concerns for rural and remote schools. The program will see almost 230 sites benefit, with 64 already having work underway. Full upgrades have been completed at 20 schools, which includes new connections to council infrastructure and new filtration systems. Rural Schools Association President Andrew King says it's long overdue.
13: It's about getting consistency in terms of servicing of systems as well, and putting in modern equipment to make sure that things are being filtered properly. Some systems are as well older than 50 years.
8: That's News Talk CP News with Spark for Business.
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14: To News Talk ZB Sport, England Test captain Ben Stokes and pace bowler Gus Atkinson are being investigated by the England Cricket Board over a nightclub incident following their first Test win over the Black Caps. A statement from the governing body says they are inquiring over a breach of team protocols in the early hours of Monday morning local time. The ECB is seeking further information, and an announcement regarding the squad for the second Test beginning a week tomorrow will be made in due course. It also says the country's cricket regulator has been informed. England won the first Test against New Zealand at Lord's by 115 runs. Crusaders hybrid Lester Fainga Anuku is showing no ill effects of a brutal hit that saw Blues loose forward Malachi Rampling red-carded during their Super Rugby qualifying final. Fainga Anuku was flattened by the high tackle. He was inspected by the team doctor but didn't have to come from the field for a more thorough head injury assessment. Crusaders forwards coach Dan Pearin says their now first choice open side flanker is raring to go for this Friday's knockout match with the Chiefs.
15: Nah, he's turned up, yeah, sprightly as ever, in typical Leicester fashion. He's hard as nails, mate, and yeah, he's good as gold.
14: Prop Fletcher Newell is set to return after missing the Blues' win with a knee injury. And Denmark footballer Christian Eriksen is, quote, feeling good, and his recovery has already started after being released from hospital less than 24 hours after he collapsed in an abandoned friendly with Ukraine, in scenes similar to 2021 when he had to be resuscitated on the field during a European Championship game. Distressed players surrounded him to shield medical workers. Eriksen lost consciousness but could later walk to an ambulance with his pacemaker kicking in as it should. In a statement posted to Instagram, the former Tottenham and Manchester United star says he wanted to let everyone know that he is doing well and is now home with family. I'm Nick Bewley. That's News Talk ZB Sport with Generate. It's 25 to 8. Heather Duplessy-Allen is next.
7: 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Dogs love it. 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
8: Mostly fine in Christchurch for your Tuesday. Some showers and southwesterlies. Gale about Banks Peninsula early today. Elsewhere, though, the high should be 13 degrees. The overnight expected low is zero. Tomorrow, Wednesday, looking fine. Westerlies and a high of 15. Right now in the city, it's 8 degrees on News Talk ZB.
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16: 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Good morning, a heavy run. Johns Road southbound between Gardiner's Road and Sawyer's Arms. Moderate patches on Brougham Street eastbound between Barrington and Waltham. We do have roadworks, moderate flows, Main South Road both ways between Pound and Horsfall Junction Road. 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
17: Heather, that's not a good diesel price in Wainui Amata. It's $2.77. Now, on that subject and where this war in Iran is going, we'll have a chat to Jeffrey Price, Middle East analyst and expert, after 8 o'clock. Right now, it's 23 away from 8. Now, back to the business of Labour's new star recruit. Police Commissioner Richard Chambers says it is untenable for Superintendent Rakesh Naidu to stay in his job after being announced on the Labour list yesterday. Chris Hipkins is the Labour leader. Morning, Chippy.
18: Good morning, Heather.
17: Are you disappointed this has played out so badly for you guys?
18: Well, I'm disappointed for Rakesh Naidu, who's done everything right. He's acted with the utmost integrity through this process. As we said when we announced his candidacy yesterday, he's worked very hard to preserve the political independence of the police and acknowledged right up front that he would now have to work through a process with the police commissioner about transitioning out of his work with the police.
17: When did you guys first start talking to him?
18: We've had some informal conversations with him over the last couple of months. We did agree that we would run a different process should he decide to pursue a candidacy, which is not for him to go through the full process where he has to show up to all the regional meetings and so on, that we would have a much shorter process for him that basically kicked off last week and really kicked off on Saturday when he met with the committee putting together the list. He didn't go through the other process because, you know, we've got to recognise when someone steps out of a role like this, you do have to preserve the independence of the organisation.
17: Fair enough. And look, I'm not expecting that he needs to go talk to his bosses the minute the thought occurs to him back in April. But when did he make the decision that, yes, he was going to stand for the Labour Party?
18: We basically gave him until last week to indicate that he definitely wanted to proceed. The meeting was over the weekend, so we wanted to know in advance of that.
17: And when did he tell you?
18: He confirmed with us last week at the same time as he confirmed with us that he definitely wanted to go ahead. He told his employer at police at that time.
17: That's Wednesday, Thursday?
18: I think he told them earlier in the week. I think he told his supervisor earlier in the week. But I'm confident that he's acted with integrity around the way he's handled this and that he's certainly been very conscious.
17: Chippy,
18: the police is a politically independent organisation.
17: That's really last minute. Like, that is really leaving it to the last minute. You guys, if you want us to believe that he only decided last week he wanted to stand for you and then he was selected on Sunday, then you're telling me you gave him some very special treatment here.
18: We did certainly have a much shorter process for him. We have been on we'd had a couple of conversations over the last few months where he'd indicated that he was willing, open to thinking about that, and he was giving it some thought. But we really did say to him that he wouldn't need to confirm until very late in the piece. And that was because, you know, he was working for the police, and you do have to have a different process where someone's doing those kind of jobs.
17: You got tax relief coming tomorrow?
18: No, look, I think Kingi Kiriona probably chose some words, unfortunate, in his press the press conference that we did the other day. We've been clear that cost of living is a focus. There'll be some cost of living relief coming from the Labour Party during the campaign, and I think he was reflecting.
17: But are you going to do it via some sort of a tax mechanism, like Nicola Willis has done through Working for Families?
18: That's certainly not what our announcement this week is. We're going to be talking about the cost of living and the things that we can do to support.
17: So you're making a cost of living announcement this week?
18: We are making an announcement that will have an impact on household cost of living issues.
17: So, Chippy, are you telling me that after months of us waiting for you people to come up with a policy, the policy that you're coming up with is giving people free money again, spending?
18: You just have to wait and see what the policy is, but it will have a cost of living impact for a Kiwi family.
17: How unsurprising. Now, talk to me about why you think it's okay, and this is all of you people in Parliament, to use your superannuation to buy a beach house.
18: Ultimately, you know, superannuation is a retirement savings scheme, and I've chosen to use my retirement savings scheme in a residential property, a batch, that my parents were selling because it's been our family batch for about 40 years. They wanted to sell it, and I used my superannuation, my retirement savings, to buy it off them.
17: So do you think it's okay if we invest in houses for our superannuation in this country?
18: A lot of people do.
17: And that's okay, is it? Yes, we do. But until now, I thought you didn't like that. So is that okay?
18: Well, one of the issues has been around the capital gains for that, and we're proposing a capital gains tax. I will pay that on my secondary property if the Labour Party has the opportunity to introduce that, and I think that would be a very fair outcome.
17: Yes or no, if we chuck our investment money, if we use property as our investment for our super and our retirement, that's cool with you?
18: Well, people can make their own choices about how they invest their money. I think the role of government is to identify what signals we want to send about where we want people
19: putting their money. Okay, fair enough. But can you see why we may have a problem with you being able to use your superannuation money to go and buy yourself a beach house when the rest of us who are investing in KiwiSaver, because we're supposed to be doing that, and not able to do the same thing? The rules forbid it.
18: Oh, look, I'm investing in KiwiSaver as well. I think KiwiSaver is a very, very good investment for all
19: relatives
18: in their future.
19: But can you not see that what is going on right now with the revelations about Louise Upston and Andy Foster and yourself? This looks like a ruling class on the pig's back while the rest of us are not.
18: No, I would draw a distinction here. I mean, I have, and I think some of the media reporting here has actually been wrong. I have not used any accommodation allowances
19: But none of us...
18: But some of the reporting has suggested that, and I'll be very clear, not done that.
19: None of us are getting $60,000 to $70,000 popped into our superannuation funds every year by our employer, in your case, the taxpayer, which we're then able to withdraw and buy a beach house with. This is the ruling class who has a different set of standards from everybody else. It's not right, is it?
18: The superannuation... provisions that members of parliament get are generous superannuation provisions compared to what other members of the public get. I'll absolutely agree with that.
19: Do you need to change it?
18: Well, look, I think members of parliament are in a unique role. When people put their hands up to be members of parliament in many cases.
19: So you're special,
18: are
19: you?
18: Basically leaving,
19: you guys get special,
18: leaving behind
19: special
18: jobs
19: rules
18: that they cannot go back to. And we've just talked about an example of that now. When someone puts their hand up to be an MP, it closes off a lot of future potential job opportunities for them. So for many people, when they put their hands up to be MPs, it will be the last job that they do.
19: All right, Chippy, thank you for your time. Chris Hipkins, Labour Party leader, 16 away from 8.
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27: Do you agree with Chris Hipkins that the top cop who's made it onto the Labour Party list has handled the matter with integrity? Commissioner Richard Chambers has brassed off that Rakesh Naidu waited until last Thursday to tell him he was intending to stand, and it wasn't until Sunday, the day before the announcement, that the commissioner found out it was all go. Hipkins won't say how long Labour's been talking to the senior cop, but he says he's got no problem with it and says there's nothing to see here. How do you feel about it? With you from 9 on News Talk ZB.
17: Either the Animal Farm quotes spring to mind, don't they just, eh? Special treat. I don't know. I'm kind of toying with whether I should run you through the list of perks for the members of Parliament so you can just see how much money these people are cobbling together across everything. But I don't want to blow a gasket valve for you before 8 o'clock. So maybe I'll see how I feel after 8 o'clock. Might talk about it then. By the way, you are never going to guess the country that is being tagged as the world's most surprising economic success story at the moment. It's North Korea. So it's apparently going gangbusters over there, and which is a surprise because we have always thought of them as some of the world's poorest people. And of course, we have to rely on anecdotes, right? Because most of us can't get there. There's this guy who's from Australia. He's a tour guide. His name is Rowan Beard. He reckons he's been to North Korea about 100 times, but the last time he was there was before COVID, so it's been a bit of time between drinks. Went there the other day, said his mind was blown when he arrived in Pyongyang. Normally he has to wait ages for a taxi, but this time a car arrived within minutes because they are now running, they've gone digital, which is remarkable for the levels of poverty in that country. They've gone digital, they've got a type of Uber service going on. The restaurants in Pyongyang are serving pizza, chicken wings, that diners can pay through a mobile QR code system. Chinese electric vehicles are whizzing around the place. Pyongyang has got new pet stores, an internet gaming cafe, car dealerships selling BMWs, massive construction boom underway. They built 10,000 homes in Pyongyang last year in a blitz that makes Kiwi Build look achievable. He reckons Pyongyang is now unrecognizable. He says he asked to have dinner at the best restaurant in the city, and he and four others were taken to a skybridge, which is connecting two high-rise apartment complexes. The restaurant, which is more than 100 feet above Pyongyang's streets, had glass floors. The meal consisted of traditional Korean cold noodles, sushi, pizza, and drinks. And this is all happening, all the sudden affluence is happening because of the war in Ukraine. Because these guys in North Korea are now making huge money off the arms sales and troop deployments to Russia. They also get their supplies and financing from China. Also, they're relying on a fair bit of cyber theft that's coming out of North Korea and targeting various places around the world. They've generated billions of dollars, they reckon, in funds for the regimes. The last available figures are a bit old now. We're talking about 2024. The economy expanded 3.7%. Isn't that remarkable?
0: Well, can we believe anything that comes out of North Korea, though? I mean, this is the same country that told us that Kim Jong-il officially shot a 38 under par 34 on his very first attempt at playing golf.
17: I mean, you know, you don't have proof that didn't happen, though.
0: 11 holes in one in that round, yeah. Apparently.
17: Again, don't have proof it didn't happen. So what are you? You're a conspiracy theorist. Hey, Spark is next on ripping out the old phone booths and what comes next. 11 away from 8.
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8: A high of 13 degrees. Questions over notice period a senior police officer gave before run for Labour. Alcohol could soon be banned in public places in Lincoln. In sport, front row boost looms for Crusaders ahead of Super Rugby semi-final, and the school board replaced by commissioner amid police fraud probe. NZHerald.co.nz.
7: 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Time saver traffic.
16: Snorkel, the king of aerial lifting equipment. Now the Southern Motorway moderate just past Curlitz, moderate to heavy in patches eastbound Brougham Street between Barrington and Waltham. John's Road heavy southbound from Gardiners Road through to Sawyer's Arms. Rossley Road heavy southbound from Ryan's. 40 years still here, globally backed and locally serviced. Snorkellifts.co.nz. Time saver traffic and travel.
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17: Hi Heather, that was a load of rubbish. It's not a politician's last job. They always end up going into local politics. That they do. They go into local politics. Sometimes they write children's books. Sometimes they write memoirs, make a lot of money. They go on the speaking circuit. There is a lot of money to be made after politics for some people. Seven away from eight. Now, there is a risk that the public phone booths across New Zealand could be ripped out and not replaced. Spark wants to replace all the ageing payphones and then put digital billboards on the new ones to pay for the new ones. But Auckland Council will not let it happen unless they get a share of the advertising revenue. Leela Ashford is Spark's Chief Brand and Corporate Affairs Officer. And with us morning, Leela. I want to get to the money, but before we get to that, explain to me, why are these things being ripped out?
11: So they're basically end of life. So the technology that supports them is copper, and Chorus is decommissioning that across the country. The parts for these things, they're so old now, they're not even made anymore. So we were faced with a choice of either rip them all out or explore whether we could invest in a modern alternative. And that's what we've done, and that's what we'd like to do for New Zealand.
17: Okay. And are you planning to make them free, are you?
11: Yeah, so the way it would work is we'd pull out the old ones. You've probably seen them. They've become a bit of an eyesore. We've got a fully new designed booth, which is about 50% of the overall volume of the old ones, so much more slimline and attractive to go on the footpath. It would have free calling, free Wi-Fi, free phone charging. That's for all New Zealanders, not just Spark customers. And then we'd also enable some of them with satellite connectivity. So that means if we have another Cyclone Gabrielle, for example, people can use those booths to connect if the traditional connectivity has gone down. Mm.
17: So for example, so free, you don't need a special card or anything like that. A little kid could go up to it, call mum's phone number, be able to get through, free call.
11: Exactly. Any New Zealand landline or mobile you could call for
17: free. Incredible. Okay. Now, how much money does Auckland Council want from you guys?
11: So the reality is with the phone booth network, it has always been underpinned by a commercial model. So they've always been revenue generating. In the past, it's been obviously the coin or the phone card that you use to make a call. So it's been user pays. What we're trying to do is flip the model. So user doesn't pay. The connectivity is free, but the overall investment is funded through the digital advertising. And we're only talking about 150 of them in Auckland. So they're not going to be spotting every street wherever you go, just strategically placed within communities or busy areas. But the challenge is that to invest in this infrastructure, there is a significant upfront capital investment. There's also the ongoing cost of the free connectivity, of maintenance, cleaning, repairing them if they get damaged, upgrades, etc. And all of those costs are borne by Spark and by our partner oMedia. So if you then go and split that revenue with councils and roading authorities all around the country where these phone booths are placed, well, then the business case very quickly falls over and it's no longer sustainable.
17: And am I right in thinking that because Auckland Council's digging in its heels here, you are not able to roll it out to anybody? Like the whole country's being held up by Auckland?
11: Correct. Unfortunately, you know, Auckland Council is a very important stakeholder to us, and we have had many really beneficial meetings with them about this. But because of the scale of Auckland, we can't roll it out in other regions without Auckland being part of the overall picture. And that's why we have spoken to probably around 20 or more councils across the country already about it. We've received really positive feedback, but we've put it on hold because we know that we don't want to get expectations high elsewhere if we can't resolve this challenge in Auckland.
17: Yeah. Hey, Leela, thank you very much. I really appreciate your time this morning. This is Leela Ashford, Spark's Chief Brand and Corporate Affairs Officer. Heather, $2.50 for every dollar. What a joke. And they're cutting KiwiSaver down to $2.60 per year. This is the thing. I'll tell you what, I'm at risk of winding you up, aren't I? What really gets my goat is that it doesn't matter which politician you get in here, have a chat, go, oh, this is not right. Look at all these perks for politicians. Oh, it's too much. You got to clean it up. All of them suddenly go, oh no. Like, it's happy to put a capital gains tax on your beach house, but oh no. Got to be able to buy the beach house. They all shut down, don't they? Huddle together, get in a little defensive scrum. Right, we're off to the Middle East. Get a bit of analysis there with Jeffrey next as to how this thing is going to play out. Newstalk ZB.
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8: It's 8 o'clock and still 8 degrees in Christchurch, Kia ora. I'm Claire Sherwood. A view it's too early to judge a senior police officer running for Labour with uncertainty about exactly when he informed his employer. Commissioner Richard Chambers says he only learned of Rakesh Naidu's candidacy on Sunday, while Labour says he told a supervisor of his intentions last Thursday. Political commentator Grant Duncan told Heather Duplessis-Allen it's unclear when it would have been reasonable to notify police.
30: We don't know, for example, when he joined the Labour Party. We don't know when discussion about his candidacy began. And we don't know, you know, when the vetting and induction process began.
8: Also today, Nationals promising to protect the country's heritage and biodiversity on private land and farms. It's pledging to double baseline funding for the QE2 National Trust to $8.5 million. It will boost investment in things like fencing, surveying and legal work. National Conservation spokesperson Tama Pontaka told Francesca Rudkin the money goes a long way helping farmers.
31: We visited a farm yesterday and they've set aside an area. They've got some trapping going on. They've got all sorts of birds coming back into the life, and a few wetlands being protected and a whole bunch of the native trees growing.
8: Christchurch locals are today joining the search for 81-year-old Valerie Hargrave, who's now been missing more than 4 days. Hargrave's around 167 centimetres tall, walks with a shuffle and was last seen at Woolston wearing a pink cardigan. A public search will begin at 10:30 this morning, meeting at the Ferry Road New World. Mandatory evacuations are shortly coming into effect in Wellington ahead of a potential 10-metre swell. A state of emergency has been declared for the eastern and western wards, with waves expected to peak late morning. Coastal residents must evacuate from 9am. Local Deborah East says her area has never flooded before, but she will follow instruction.
0: If they don't do it and people die, there'll be a worse fuss. We need to take it seriously, just in case.
8: Clean-up crews are due back at the scene of a fatal fiery truck crash on State Highway 1 north of Christchurch yesterday. One person died after two trucks collided and burst into flames at Spotswood, north of Cheviot. The road reopened at a reduced 50-kilometre speed limit last night. NZTA says traffic will remain slow until clean-up is complete. Iran and Israel are pausing attacks after, but the threat of more violence is lingering. The two started exchanging fire in the worst escalation since early April, after Israel broke a truce with Lebanon and struck Beirut. US President Donald Trump's now ordering Israeli Prime Minister Benjamin Netanyahu to rein it in. CNN's Kevin Liptak says no one at the White House is underestimating the fragility of the situation.
1: Netanyahu saying and insisting that he will continue operations in southern Lebanon, going after Hezbollah, which has caused the most tension in this ceasefire so far.
8: And Christchurch's new stadium is helping drive national retail spending. Paymark data shows spending through its core retail network rose 1.2% last month compared to a year ago. Canterbury recorded the strongest regional growth, with spending up 2.8%. Retail NZ's Carolyn Young says the 660 concert significantly increased spending in all of the Christchurch area. That's News Talk ZB News with Spark for Business.
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2: To News Talk ZB Sport. England cricket captain Ben Stokes appears to be fighting to keep his job after a nightclub incident which is now under internal investigation. Stokes and pace bowler Gus Atkinson are the subject of an ECB review following a breach of team protocols after their recent test win over the Black Caps at Lord's. London's Telegraph reports the incident also involved players from rugby club Saracens who were toasting the end of their season. The naming of the England squad for the second test against New Zealand has been delayed as a result. It's the latest incident for the English cricketers following white ball captain Harry Brooks' altercation with a nightclub bouncer in Wellington on the eve of a one-day international last year. Crusaders forwards coach Dan Perrin has given George Bower a massive rap after Saturday's Super Rugby qualifying final triumph over the Blues. Bower started at tight head prop for the first time in his 103 cap Crusader career, with Fletcher Newell and Seb Calder both unavailable through injury. Perrin says switching from loose head to tight head is up there with the hardest things to do in rugby.
3: Different energy system you use, you're pushing up against two people, and the lactic build up in your legs when you come out of a scrum is a little bit different to loose head. So yeah, extremely proud of you. You did a fantastic job.
2: The Crusaders are set to get Fletcher Newell back for Friday's semi-final against the Chiefs. In 2021, Warriors forward Kane Evans has become just the second former NRL player to come out as gay. Evans, who played 14 games for the Warriors in an 8-year NRL career, has spoken to Channel 9 in Australia. He claims he has battled mental health, homelessness and addiction struggles, and has been blackmailed about his sexuality previously.
4: Even over the years, you know, when I've tried to go down that path, you know, I've had people blackmail me, people deflect their problems by trying to out me, and it just built up a lot of shame and fear and guilt within myself.
2: I'm Nick Bewley. That's News Talk ZB Sport with Generate. It's 8:05. Heather Duplessy-Allen is next.
7: 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A perfect lawn, even with muddy paws and busy kids.
8: A few morning showers and southwesterlies rising to gale for Banks Peninsula should be mainly fine in Christchurch as we make our way to 13 degrees. Right now it's 8 degrees on News Talk ZB.
7: News Talk ZB Christchurch, time saver traffic.
5: 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Now the Southern Motorway moderate just past Curlitz, Brougham Street moderate heavy and patches both ways between Barrington and Waltham. Johns Road heavy southbound from Gardiners Road, Rossley Road heavy southbound from Ryans, Papanui heavy citybound between Normans Road and Innes. Get more from your build, view packages online at absolutehomes.co.nz.
7: 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It's Heather Duplessy-Allen on the Mike Hosking Breakfast with Arvida Retirement Communities. 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
17: 7 past 8 now. If you can believe it, we are now 100 days into the war between the US and Iran. After the initial strikes by the US, there has been many rounds of peace and ceasefire negotiations. Of course, we don't have a final deal just yet, and the ceasefire, you could argue, is barely hanging on. So where does this go? How does this end? Does it end anytime soon? Senior fellow at the Foreign Policy Institute, John Hopkins School of Advanced International Studies, Jeffrey Price, is with us. Morning, Jeffrey.
6: Good morning, Heather. Thanks for having me.
17: Yeah, thanks for joining us. So how do you read the situation as it is this morning?
6: So we are continuing to sort of bump along in the hopes of finally reaching a ceasefire. I think the outlines of the deal are pretty clear, which is, one, there'll be a more extended solid ceasefire, which includes reopening the Straits of Hormuz and navigation in the Gulf, and the beginning of negotiations on the nuclear program. But the ceasefires are notoriously unstable and hard to get to. There's a lot of poker playing going on, I believe, with the Iranians and the U.S. in particular. And then there's a three-body problem, which is that Israel has a stake in this as well. And there's ongoing conflict between Israel in particular with Hezbollah in Lebanon.
17: Okay, what we've seen in the last 24, 48 hours with the strikes between Iran and Israel, was that them just letting off a little bit of steam and a bit of posturing?
6: So it is an interesting element of, what I call the three-body problem. The problem is that most of the conflict we look at is between the United States and Iran in the Persian Gulf. But there's a second front, which is even more important right now, I think, to Israel, which is their conflict with Hezbollah, which is an armed faction in Lebanon. What's unusual is that Hezbollah is an Iranian proxy, but now Iran has actually taken the step of hitting Israel in retaliation for strikes against Hezbollah. But all of these seem to be kind of measured, calibrated, negotiating. They're all in the context of seeking to control escalation. So it seems like all of the sides are kind of moving towards pulling their punches and ceasing the hostilities right now.
17: Okay, so why is it that Iran took the step? Why did they take the risk of exchanging fire with Israel?
6: Interesting question. One, Hezbollah came to their aid. They started strikes when the war started, so maybe it's a sense of sort of solidarity with their proxy, and they may feel like, one, they have some sort of obligation to their proxy, but also they're doing this in a very measured way. They launched a salvo which didn't actually have much effect, and they've done this time and time again in the Middle East. They launch, I don't want to say symbolic, but limited strikes to sort of send a political message. And it may also be that they feel like this is going to help break something loose in the negotiations.
17: I mean, there is a theory out there that what they've learned since February 28, March 1st, our time in our part of the world, is that forceful retaliation is necessary to survive. Like, they have to keep doing this in order to be able to get on. Do you think that's part of it?
6: I mean, they have absorbed an enormous amount of damage, but what they've learned, I think, there's a learning process going on around the world right now, and one of them is that they absorbed an enormous conventional attack. They've lost most of their air force, they've lost most of their navy, they've lost most of their air defense, but they retain, with drones and other sort of small asymmetric capabilities, the ability to still strike at American bases or American friends and allies in the Gulf. And so they've learned, as we go along, that they still have some abilities to inflict pain on the other side while absorbing an enormous cost.
17: Well, which brings us to the question. Sorry, carry on.
6: And we have also, frankly, you know, we've taken some of our best punches. I mean, we have already used the bunker busters. We've used some of the first military. We've used our assets against the easiest targets.
17: Yeah.
6: And so now the more lucrative targets are sort of farther down the list.
17: So it brings us to the point of asking, well, what is the regime going to look like once all of this is wound up? And is this the future, actually? Has the West, in trying to get on top of Iran, actually created a much more aggressive regime?
6: That remains to be seen. I mean, if we wanted regime change, we've got a different regime, but it's not clear that it's a better one. So hard to predict exactly what this regime would look like. It isn't the change that, you know, one could have fantasized about. But one of the things that's going to come out of this, I think, is now the focus has shifted to negotiation. And we are talking now about coming to another negotiated Iran deal. Remember, the last one was under Obama.
17: Yeah.
6: There's a possibility that we get to a situation where we're back to verifying, inspecting in Iran. And we're not really going to be able to do that, you know, through military means. We're going to have some agreement with Iran to get the IAEA inspectors in there and the like. So there's a possibility that we come back to a situation where we have some negotiated understanding with the Iranian regime. And so that will be to the good, certainly, for getting to a more sustainable deal on the nuclear issues.
17: Jeffrey, I want to come back and talk about what is holding up the ceasefire negotiations at the moment. We'll just take a quick break. It's 13 past 8.
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17: Back with Jeffrey Price, who is a Middle East expert. Jeffrey, let's have a chat about what's going on here with the negotiations and the ceasefire. What is holding this up? There is some talk that it may be $24 billion in frozen assets Iran wants, but Trump doesn't want to give them.
6: Right, exactly. Everybody is got their own wish list, right? So if there's three elements to the deal, ceasefire, navigation, and the nuclear program, first, Iran would want the ceasefire to extend to Lebanon. They may get some progress on that, but they also have some hopeful items on their wish list, like withdrawing U.S. forces from the area. That's unlikely to be agreed to. On the Straits of Hormuz, they still seem to want to retain some sort of control over the straits, maybe, you know, some tolling or permission regime. That's not going to be acceptable to the West. And then on the nuclear deal, as you said, one part of that is going to be sanctions relief and the release of frozen assets. That's going to be controversial for sure in the United States. But, you know, there's poker being played, negotiations over, you know, what exactly would be involved. Probably the United States would say, you know, that doesn't happen until we really start to make progress on the nuclear deal, which is going to take longer. So each side has, you know, sort of its list of things, its desires to get to a deal. And I think that's part of what's going on right now.
17: If Donald Trump doesn't manage to get the uranium out of Iran, has he lost?
6: Well, you know, the question is, are we better off than we were before? And in theory, it was obliterated. Now it's obliterated, and we're going to try and withdraw it. I mean, people will say this is one of the things that makes it hard, is that are we better off than we were under the 2015 Obama nuclear deal? My view, we're not. But we are where we are. And I guess the question is, if we want to secure the stockpile of highly enriched uranium, and we want to make sure that Iran, you know, is locked into a no nuclear weapons status, which they concede, you know, they say they don't want a nuclear weapon. It's just funny how they're creating all the capabilities. But if we get there one way or the other, then that will be better than the situation we're in now. So kind of we are where we are. Let's hope we can make progress.
17: Jeffrey, what's stopping them from, like, why are they spending all this time trying to make one? Could they not just go to a friendly country and buy one?
6: Well, interesting. That's what President Trump seems to think. The good news is that most countries which have nuclear weapons are pretty serious about not transferring them to other countries. And the second thing is that they claim, they have always claimed that they don't want a nuclear weapon, that it's that it's against their fatwa. Why then do they spend so much time and energy enriching uranium? Mm. One, they could, you know, could divisions, and they're not really serious about that. And they may also see that, you know, we really are fixated on this nuclear program, and they may view it as a bargaining chip, as leverage. Oddly, they now have a new form of leverage, which is control over commerce and navigation in the Strait of Hormuz. So maybe that'll take the place of the nuclear program and as number one on their sort of list of leverage points.
17: What do you reckon's going on with Mojtaba Khamenei? Is he alive in compos mentis?
6: The reports are that he's alive. He's not in good shape. Nobody has seen him on camera, but at least according to President Trump yesterday, he is, you know, the person who is in charge. He's the person who has to approve any deal. He is the successor to the Ayatollah who was killed. So the best information we have is that, yes, he is indeed the supreme leader. He is alive, probably not in very good shape, but still nominally in control.
17: Okay, now you've spent a career studying international crises. What are you looking for in the next week, 2 weeks, month, or whatever it is, which will tell you whether Trump is actually going to get what he wants out of this?
6: So I think, one, he's making progress on what's the biggest problem right now, which is Hezbollah and Israel. So he's getting some restraint in that. That looks like that there's progress there. Honestly, the Iranians are hard bargainers, and they can negotiate for a long time. So the question will be, can we get to an interim agreement which opens up the Straits of Hormuz? And honestly, I think that would be a great outcome in the next couple of weeks. But I think that would be, you know, optimistic given the current situation.
17: Gee, so we're in for a long haul. Hey, Jeffrey, thank you so much. It's been great to chat to you. Look after yourself. It's Jeffrey Price, Senior Fellow at the Foreign Policy Institute, John Hopkins School of Advanced International Studies. Domestically, just got a little bit of news for you. The government has announced, this is Simeon Brown doing a speech this morning, he's announced that he is going to go ahead with the LNG terminal. It will not, though, be funded by a levy in your power bills. So he is going to make, by the sounds of things, the power companies pay for it. He says the guys, as some of the officials at MB have been asked to work through the detail of how the facility will be paid for, including engaging with the gentailers on a fair funding model, and we'll have more to say in due course. It will not be funded by a levy on power bills, but of course it will be funded by your power bills because that's how it always works. It'll be passed through. 8:21.
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10: The high is 13 degrees. Police Association downplays concerns about senior police officers' Labour candidacy. Community organised search for elderly Wolston woman missing since Thursday. In sport, more off-field drama for England cricket team following opening test win over New Zealand. And Graham Hart backs industrial boom with major Wiri logistics hub. 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
7: 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Time saver traffic.
5: Your chance to win with King G and NZ Safety Blackwoods. Now, an earlier breakdown cleared on Barrington Street near Gerald Street North and South. Brougham Street, moderate

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5: Kia ora Aotearoa. Good news. 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
6: Okay, Jen, go.
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7: Just clicking female, non-smoker, age 42 years old, and done. 300,000 cover for $25.42 a month. 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
8: Just a quick thing from Apple. Apple has just put out a press release announcing that it is previewing its new child safety features. So it's doing the big reveals of all the software and stuff that's happening at the moment from Apple. And so it's announced it's going to get the kids started with a child account. It's going to make it easier for parents to set this up. It'll be tailored to the child's age, like limiting adult websites, only allowing age appropriate media, setting age based restrictions in the app store and so on. I feel like we knew that they were going to be doing this. However, regardless, what is interesting here more is really the timing, because overnight Keir Starmer announced he's going to force these tech companies to stop letting the kids have a look at nudes and take pictures of nudes and send pictures of nudes and stuff like that. So they are kind of trying to front foot this, aren't they, and get ahead of the crackdown from all of the governments. And then of course next week we've got Keir Starmer announcing what they're going to do with the social media ban. Heather, oh, and by the way, Ender Brady's with us in for Rod Little after the news in about 10 minutes' time. He'll talk us through that. Heather, tell us your Nazi story. Okay, I almost forgot all over again to do this. So over the weekend, I was reading the papers, and in the papers, it was saying that over in this is the local papers, saying over in Germany, Der Spiegel and those guys are now running these online search tools. So you can go on and you can search whether anybody in your family was a Nazi and had a Nazi membership card. And why this has come up is because the US National Archives has just released and put online all, because they used to be on microfilm and nobody looks at microfilm, but now they've digitized it, they put it all online, and it's all of these Nazi Party membership cards, about 12 million of them, that the American troops seized after World War II. So anyway, I thought, okay, because I have a German grandmother, I thought, let's find out if Ingeborg was a Nazi. So, but what a kerfuffle. Like, because here's the problem, don't speak German. Have you ever tried to subscribe to a German website if you don't speak German? Anyway, in the end, I figured my way through it.
9: Don't you just go right-click, hit translate, and sorry, carry on.
8: Lord, I feel, oh, I'm such a boomer, aren't I? No, I didn't know that you could do that. Anyway, I worked my way through it because some words are really obvious what they mean, and I think I only got charged £2, but we'll find out at some stage. Very, very happy to report Ingeborg was not a Nazi. However, there's a twist in this. Her parents have very common names. Well, the dad has a very common name, my great-grandfather. There's lots of them. There's lots of them who are Nazis. So now I have to go, now next step. So this weekend I'm going to be spending time figuring out where he was born and what his age was, and then seeing if we can filter it through. But at least in like 2 degrees of separation, not a Nazi. How good is that? Ender Brady with us next after the news.

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6: It's 8:30 and 8 degrees in Christchurch. Kia ora, I'm Claire Sherwood. The government still plans to build an LNG import facility but won't pay for it with a levy on power bills. It's also announced a move to make power companies responsible for securing backup power. Business reporter Michael Sergal has the details.
7: Energy Minister Simeon Brown says the government's considering two possible providers for the LNG facility and is still working out how to pay for it. He's also outlining a new proposal to acquire major power companies and large electricity users to secure enough backup energy ahead of dry years. Large gentailers could face significant penalties if they fail to do so.
6: Also today, Chris Hipkins says Labor won't be making any announcement about tax this week. The party leader revealed his candidate list yesterday. Newcomer Kingi Kiriona suggested Labor could be releasing policy on tax relief in the coming days. But Hipkins told Heather Duplessis-Allen that person misspoke and the policy's actually about cost of living relief.
8: We are making an announcement that will have an impact on household cost of living. You just have to wait and see what the policy is, but it will have a cost of living impact.
6: It comes as concerns about a senior police officer's Labor candidacy are being downplayed, with assurances police are politically neutral. Commissioner Richard Chambers says he only learned of Rakesh Naidu's candidacy on Sunday and his position is now untenable. Labor believes Naidu took appropriate steps. Police Association President Steve Watt says Naidu's high ranking of 13 on Labor's list shouldn't change how people react.
9: You know, you've got aspirations to become a politician, into that political environment, so it's really important that neutrality is maintained irrespective of where you sit on that list.
6: The capital is preparing for another storm, with some coastal residents preparing to evacuate. A state of emergency is in place and civil defence is ordering those living on the waterfront to evacuate from 9 this morning. It may be too dangerous for people to leave their properties later, with significant swells expected. Wellington Mayor Andrew Little says lightning strikes can already be seen off the coast.
10: I've seen one report that said they estimate at about 4 metres at the moment, so the conditions are starting to change and it is now time to brace ourselves.
6: A 34-year-old woman has been named by police as the victim of a Christchurch crash, with officers continuing to investigate the circumstances of it. Mediata Lee Hokamu died in hospital after a crash on Burnside's Graham's Road on April 27. Police are still appealing for information about a white car which stopped at the scene but left before any emergency services arrived. They say the male driver is not believed to be involved in the crash but may be able to assist with their inquiries. And Christchurch's new stadium is helping to drive national retail spending. Paymark data shows spending through its core retail network rose 1.2% last month compared with a year ago. Canterbury recorded the strongest regional growth, with spending up 2.8%. Retail New Zealand's chief executive Carolyn Young says events like concerts drive activity.
11: When the 660 concert was on, that had a significant increase in spend in the Christchurch area following that concert.
6: That's News Talk CP News with Spark for Business.
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12: News Talk ZB Sport. England captain Ben Stokes and pace bowler Gus Atkinson are being grilled over a nightclub incident following their first up win over the Black Caps. The England Cricket Board has confirmed the pair are under investigation over breach of team protocols in the early hours of Monday morning local time. It's being reported players from the Saracens Rugby Club were also involved in the incident. It's the latest boozy controversy to hit the English side after white ball skipper Harry Brook was punched by a nightclub bouncer in Wellington last year. Ironically, this was coach Brendan McCullum speaking after their Lords victory, believing they'd put the last few months, including the humbling 4-1 Ashes loss, behind them.
13: Temperature's been a little bit hot, as we all know, but that's what comes with the territory as well. I've been really impressed with the guys. They've not carried any baggage.
12: The second test starts across London at the Oval tomorrow week. The Crusaders are set to receive a boost in their front row stocks ahead of their Super Rugby semi-final away to the Chiefs on Friday in Hamilton. All Blacks prop Fletcher Newell got through training yesterday after missing last week's win over the Blues with a knee complaint. Forwards coach Dan Perrin says their first choice tight head is tracking well.
14: Yeah, he's likely to play this week. He's rehabbed the heck out of it last week, and his mindset straight away after that Hurricanes game was on playing a semi-final. So got a few boxes to tick yet on Wednesday, but all signs are looking pretty promising.
12: And Roosters outside back Mark Nawanganitawase is poised to make his State of Origin debut for New South Wales following the injury withdrawal of Stephen Crichton. Crichton, who scored a try and kicked a penalty goal for the Bulldogs in their 14-12 NRL win over the Parramatta Eels last night, withdrew shortly after the Game 2 squad announcement due to a shoulder injury. Coach Laurie Daly, who has named only a squad at this point rather than a playing 17, has opted to whistle in Nawanganitawase despite him returning to rugby union after this season. I'm Nick Bewley. That's News Talk ZB Sport with Generate. It's 25 to 9. Heather Duplessy-Allen is next.
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6: Mostly fine in Christchurch for your Tuesday. For Banks Peninsula, there are a few showers on the forecast, and southwesterlies rising to gale this morning too. The high for the city today, 13 degrees. The overnight low will be zero. Tomorrow, Wednesday, looking fine. Westerlies dying out and 15. Right now in the city, it's 9 degrees on News Talk ZB.
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15: 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And now we've got a breakdown on Barrington near Gerald Street North and South. If you can update us, further 0800 jammed. Southern Motorway moderate just past Curlitz. Johns Road moderate to heavy southbound from Gardiners Road. Brougham Street moderate to heavy and patches both ways between Barrington and Waltham. Switch to Skinny and get $30 credit. 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
5: Credible, compelling, the breakfast show you can't miss. 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
16: Right, so you'll have seen the update by now, most likely, I would think, on the $600,000 website for Wellington's new library. Now, Andrew Little has revealed that he's launching an independent investigation into who it was that signed that off, because he is very angry about this. And I find myself somewhat torn about this, because it is quite clear to everybody with half a brain, which pretty much excludes Wellington City Council, by the way, clearly. The rest of us looked at that and went, whoa, 600,000, whoa! You could buy a house for that in Blenheim, but okay, let's buy a website. And we all thought, oh, geez, what happened there? Because that thing should have cost about $15,000 and no one should have signed off on it. We could see that, right? But obviously Wellington City Council didn't. And I would like to know which numpty in Wellington City Council thought, that's a great deal, let's find that off. So there's a part of me that does want to know, and I want a bit of a public shaming, and, you know, we can throw verbal tomatoes at them and so on. That would be quite fun. But on the other hand, my problem with this is that we are now just throwing good money after bad, because we've already sunk 600K into this. So, I mean, an independent investigation is not free, is it? It's going to cost money. So now we're going to spend more money on trying to find, like, surely you can just walk into Wellington City Council, go, who did it? Say, was it you, Susie? No. You say it was John. John, was it you? No, you reckon it was Andy. And just follow the paper trail until you find the person who did it. And then just tell them off and tell us who it was. Like, surely that's a cheaper way of doing it. But anyway, I guess it's not going to work like that, and I guess you have to shame them, and shaming them costs money. So I don't know. I don't know how I feel about this. 21 away from 9.
5: 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Peace of mind for New Zealand business.
16: Enda Brady, UK correspondent, is with us. Morning, Enda.
17: The award-winning Heather. Congratulations. Hey. Good morning.
16: Mate, thank you. Hearing that come out of your mouth made me very happy. It's lovely to chat to you. Now, what do you make of Keir Starmer wanting the kids to have the nudes banned?
17: Look, he has taken his time on this one. He's studied all the data. We know he is not a rash prime minister, so he has been looking at everything from Australia, their experience. And tens of thousands of parents here believe and back the prime minister. So they've signed a petition. He will have no problem carrying this through Parliament and implementing it. I think the kickback will come from some of the social media companies once the American bosses realise that, you know, they're going to be losing a big audience in the UK with under-16s going imminently. We can expect lawsuits, possibly.
16: Now, how do you, I mean, so looking at what he wants to do with the nudes, it sounds like he wants to ban this ability to take, send and receive nudes at the device end. Is that even possible?
17: I think it will be. I think the tech firms will be told in no uncertain terms that if they want to remain in the UK and make money here, and there's a population of 70 million almost here, that they will have to comply. It is absolutely possible. I mean, the technology is running way ahead of humans at the moment. They will argue it's not. They will argue that they're doing nothing wrong. But ultimately, I heard this described today as the attention economy. And they want eyeballs, so they will have to comply. And I think Starmer will want to see this through. Look, he may not be Prime Minister by Christmas, but I think he'll want to leave this as his legacy.
16: Yeah, too right. Now, what's going on with the West Ham Football Club co-owner?
17: So this is a man called David Sullivan, 77 years old, a billionaire. He made an awful lot of money in soccer and publishing and pornography. Big investigation by a newspaper and a TV news investigative program here tonight. Seven women have come forward saying that when they were young, aspiring wannabe glamour models in the 80s and 90s, they were invited to his home for him to look at their portfolio of pictures. And ultimately, they're now claiming that they were pressured into sexual relations with David Sullivan. He stepped down from West Ham United at the weekend. He still is co-owner. But he is denying any wrongdoing whatsoever and says any relations were consensual. But a huge, huge investigation. He is all over the front pages this morning.
16: Okay, what's Clarkson up to?
17: So this is a good one. The new series of Clarkson's Farm has just made its way onto our TV screens. We as a family have just watched the first episode of season 5. And I learned an hour ago he is buying some advertising time. England-Croatia will be the opening game for England in the Soccer World Cup, the men's game, in America next week. And Clarkson has a brand of lager called Hawkstone. And would you believe it, he has bought an advertising slot on the main terrestrial TV here just before England kick off. And it just goes to show you how much money he's making, because that is, you know, that's pretty much the English equivalent of the Super Bowl slot.
16: Now, when you saw the carcass in the episode, what did you think?
17: Just grim. But you know what? My grandparents were farmers. their parents were farmers, and I think sometimes we need to see where our food comes from. And yes, it was ugly and squelchy, and the kids rolled their eyes, and my wife looked away, but it's life on a farm. Yep. Animals live, animals die, but it ends up on your plate.
16: Yep. All right. Thank you, Enda. Look after yourself. It's lovely to chat to you. Enda Brady, UK correspondent. Now, I haven't watched Clarkson's Farm, but the boss came in yesterday. This is Jason. Came in yesterday and said, "ACP, have you watched the Clarkson's Farm?" And I said, "No, I haven't, because I haven't watched episode one of season five, because I frankly haven't watched anything of Clarkson Farm," which is, I'm saving that up for when the children are old enough to sort of, you know, I don't know, feed themselves, wipe their own bums, get themselves dressed. Like, just when I've got that little bit more free time, I'll watch it then. But anyway, it was apropos what we were talking about yesterday, which is the fact that I wanted to see the Wallace Setiti hit to the head and then what happened to him afterwards. And so we got talking about watching things that are confronting. And so he said, you should, you know, have a look at that because there's the sheep's carcass on it. Anyway, that's your trigger alert, that there's a trigger warning there, that there is. And speaking of which, actually, I was reminded of that conversation yesterday when I saw that what's his name from the Danish team, Ericsson, had fallen over. You know, this is the one who had the heart attack on the field. He was playing football again about 24 hours ago and he collapsed. And do you know what the players did? Because, of course, there's me going, "Oh, what's going on? Let's have a look." I'd have been cross at Sky that they didn't film the whole thing with a drone shot. What the players did was they put up little barriers so nobody in the stadium could see what was going on while the paramedics attended to him. And it was only when he was able to get up and walk away that they took it away. 16 away from 9.
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16: 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Done. No independent investigation needed. Mate, honestly, that you could start a consultancy. You could just charge like a whole lot less than the average consultancy. Do your independent investigations like that. Smart. Heather, $600,000 is a steal compared to the $7.7 million that was paid for by the Christchurch City Council. If you haven't heard that story, by the way, I mean, that does somewhat make everything pale into insignificance when you're blowing $8 million on what you think is going to be an app and then it just is a website. Honestly, I don't know. I one of the greatest conundrums of the modern age is how these people are making decisions about our money. Yeah, Heather, I didn't realise this, but apparently hotels with Chromecast can stop you from watching porn. So if they can do it, if they can figure it out at the hotel level, then it is surely possible to stop the nudes going through to the phones in the real world. Garth, you're onto something. Again, there's a business for you, actually, because you're onto something. Now, I reckon this is the weirdest political story of the day. Apparently, New Zealand First were trying to recruit Kitty Allen to stand for them at this year's election. Now, I was like, why? Why would you do this? Why? And there are two reasons that I've come to. The first reason is that, well, I mean, three reasons. The first reason is Labour is trying desperately to get working class voters over from Labour. So if New Zealand First can get over a former Labour minister, and then this is the reform strategy, right? Just like pack your party with, I mean, I don't want to be unkind, but has-beens from other parties. So this is what they would try to do. And then presumably they'd be able to get over some Labour voters who think, well, I still like Kerry. I'll go over there. It must be a safe place for me. Second thing, obviously, is they'll pretend that they're not about diversity and inclusion and stuff, but it does somewhat help that Kitty is a woman, I would imagine. Third reason, she loves the booze. And so does Winston. I don't know if she still loves the booze because she might have changed her ways since the car crash. But she loved the booze and Winston loves the booze. And that solves a lot of problems because that basically is what got Bulger and Winston through in the 90s. Anyway, she says she was approached by New Zealand First about running in the general election. She actually entertained it for a hot little minute there. She had an initial discussion, but then she ruled it out for two reasons. Firstly, I'm not so interested in returning to politics, which was probably, should have ruled it out at the very start then. Secondly, I'm not so sure that there is a policy/values alignment with the party. That's the weirdest news of the day. 10 away from 9.
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15: Expect delays on Lincoln Road. Good morning, the Southern Motorway heavy eastbound from Curlitz. Johns Road heavy southbound from Wilkinson's Road. Memorial Avenue heavy southbound from Graham through to Ilam. Walsall Road heavy citybound heading towards Lincoln. Brougham Street, moderate TVM patches both ways between Barrington and Waltham. Water and roading services are being upgraded on Lincoln Road between Curlitz and Wrights. Avanka Zonich for time saver traffic.
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16: Heather, just in case anybody thinks the Wellington Library website for $600,000 is a useful website, it actually isn't access to the catalogue. It has no functionality. It just advertises that the library exists, which is quite right. I made Michael, the producer, have a look at it before, and I think we've agreed, haven't we, that it's quite ugly? It's an ugly website, yeah. It's full of very bright colours. I mean, I think the young people in the world would look at it and go, oh, that's cool. It's got some bubbly writing and stuff like that. The scandal with the website today, if you wanted an update, because this thing has been rolling for a week and a bit now, maybe even a couple of weeks. It started when, remember when they tried to fudge how much it actually costs in Wellington City Council, try to pass it off as $13,000. The scandal is that there's a link at the bottom that directs you to a place where you can buy stuff, which got completely unrelated to the Wellington City Council and the library. And it sends you somewhere you can buy Matariki stuff, and no one can explain why that is, because of course they can't explain it. Can't even explain how much they paid for it. But anyway, listen, Idris Elba, he's ruled it out. He's not going to do James Bond. So he said absolutely no, not happening. And it sounds like he never was really in the running for it. We just all got very excited about that and made that happen. Also, though, he says James Bond should not be played by a black actor. He thinks James Bond should remain white and shouldn't be made to be woke. He says Bond is so unrealistic. So a hint of reality is good, but let's not try and make it woke. I think you've got to be pure to what it is, which is escapism. Don't try to answer the world's taste. Just be Bond. Six away from nine.
5: Trending now with Chemist Warehouse, keeping Kiwis healthy all year round.
16: Now, as I mentioned just before, Apple's kicked off its annual Worldwide Developers Conference in the last couple of hours. And this is really more about launching the latest operating system than actual devices. But more significantly, it is the first WWDC with the new boss, John Ternus, in charge. Although outgoing Tim Cook has still decided to have a word.
7: The man, the myth, the living legend, Tim Cook. Thank you. I've never seen so many iPhones before.
16: And most importantly of all, at least as far as the shareholders are concerned, can Apple actually deliver some decent AI this year after the lukewarm reception to last year's liquid glass-coated mess?
8: A brand new voice experience that enables Siri to sound incredible and a lot more expressive. Just listen.
9: Jaws said, team, these apricots are peak. Have they always been this good? Why has no one told me? I'm telling you, man, I've been changed. Clear the fridge.
16: I have no idea what that, but you can't even tell the difference, can you, between the AI and the real people. Anyway, iOS 27, macOS 27, and all the other OSs will roll out in September with this year's new phones. But if you can't wait to meet the new Siri, the developer beta preview is out today. And honestly, if you do that, if you go for that, you are a nerd. And you need to know that.
10: It's just preparing that update on my phone now. As we speak.
16: I tell you what. Do you know what? I'm so far. You're unbelievable, aren't you, though? But I'm so far away from that. I still have a software update available that is sitting there on my phone and has been for a number of weeks. Does anybody else have this problem? Where it goes, I want to update your phone for you. Here's a software update, but you haven't got enough space in your phone. And this happened. And then you have to, I don't know how you do it, because I send it to Ed, the boss. I go, Ed, problem, it's done it again. Can you fix it?
10: I feel like this. You were going through this the last time that you were sitting in on this show.
16: That's exactly right.
10: Wow.
16: And since then, they have been updating on like a fortnightly basis or like a monthly basis, and I've just had a gutsful. I can't do this every day. I can't do this to Ed. Ed has a full-time job. He's actually running stuff at the station. He's actually trying to keep us on air. So every time I go to him, I go, oh, can you fix it? I've just given up.
10: All the hackers out there listening will be very interested to hear that your phone is now vulnerable to what they're trying to do to it.
16: Oh, they can have it. There's nothing in there. I've given up. I've given up.
10: You're not sending underage nudes then?
16: Not today. No, not now. Not now that Keir Starmer's got involved. I'm going to do nothing about it. It's so annoying when you have that little one that sits above the cog. I'm just living with that. Anyway, by the way, the latest thing apparently with the celebrities is not to take selfies. They don't like it. Paul McCartney says he doesn't want to take selfies because he's not a monkey paid to take pictures. Emilia Clarke from Game of Thrones says she doesn't like to take selfies because one time she was having a panic attack in an airport. Someone tried to take a selfie. Emma Watson from Hogwarts says she doesn't want to constantly give away her location on the internet, right? And so fair enough, you think, at this stage. Sean Penn is so weird, he had to one-up all of them. He says even if there was a Holocaust-surviving grandmother and her six-year-old paraplegic wheeling over and they wanted a selfie just to make life a bit better, hard no, Sean's not doing it. I will, though, because I'm not actually really a celebrity. So if you see me, I'll do a selfie with you anywhere you want on my stink phone. See you tomorrow.
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28: It's 9 o'clock and 10 degrees in Christchurch. Kia ora, I'm Claire Sherwood. Wellington's mayor says he'd rather be too cautious than not at all as a storm barrels towards the capital. Swells up to 9 metres are expected to pummel the south coast, with civil defence ordering evacuations from residents between Orfeadle Bay and Breaker Bays from now. Mayor Andrew Littles declared a state of emergency. With lightning strikes off the south coast and rising waves, Little told Ryan Bridge today it's time to brace.
29: When we can predict something, what's the best ability that we've got and that puts lives at risk, then we have a duty to act appropriately, act cautiously.
28: Also today, Senior Police Officer Rakesh Naidu is being removed from his position after being revealed as the 13th ranked candidate on Labour's list. Commissioner Richard Chambers says he only learned of Naidu's candidacy on Sunday afternoon and his position is now untenable. Labour claims Naidu took all appropriate steps. But Senior Political Correspondent Barry Soper says Police Minister Mark Mitchell is raising some legitimate concerns.
30: He would have been privy not just to highly sensitive information, being the position that he held in the police, but also what the government was planning further down the track.
28: The Energy Minister insists committing to LNG isn't a retreat from renewables. The government's pressing ahead with plans to build a liquefied natural gas import facility in Taranaki, but has decided against paying for it with a levy on power bills. It's also revealed plans to require power companies and large energy users to secure backup supply. Simeon Brown says we need reliable energy as we grow our use of renewables.
0: LNG will not replace renewables. It is the transitional tool that lets the system become overwhelmingly renewable without outages, price spikes, and economic shocks.
28: Christchurch locals are joining the search for 81-year-old Valerie Hargrave, who's been missing from Woolston for 4 days. Hargrave is around 167 centimetres tall, walks with a shuffle, and was last seen wearing a pink cardigan on Thursday. A public search is beginning at 10:30, meeting at the Ferry Road, New World. A 21-year-old's due in court following a fatal collision between a cyclist and a car in Sumner in February. Multi-sport athlete and aeronautical engineer Dr. Ian Huntsman died almost 2 weeks after being injured riding his bike on Evans Pass Road. A man's since been charged with dangerous driving causing death and failing to stop to ascertain injury. He'll appear in the Christchurch District Court today. Debate over the future of the country's almost 2,000 remaining phone booths. Sparks planning to use the aging payphones for free calling, Wi-Fi and phone charging and for digital advertising. But Auckland Council wants a share of the return due to the booths being on public land. Spark Chief Brand Officer Leela Ashford says there are lots of little costs that go into running the booths.
1: All costs are borne by Spark and by our partner oMedia. If you then go and split that revenue with councils and roading authorities, well then the business case very quickly falls over.
28: And Dunedin's visitor bookings are quickly selling out 2 years ahead of a total solar eclipse. Otago will be one of a few places to witness the lunar event on July 22, 2028. The ODT reports more than 150 room nights have already been booked at the city's two distinction hotels. That's News Talk ZB News with Fisher Funds, New Zealand's most trusted KiwiSaver provider.
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15: To News Talk ZB Sport, a former Warriors enforcer, Kane Evans, has opened up on his struggles after becoming just the second former NRL player to come out as gay. Evans played for the Warriors in 2021 as part of an 8-season career that also included stints at the Roosters and Eels. He's spoken to Australia's Channel 9 in an emotional interview discussing years of addiction, homelessness and mental health battles.
19: From a young age, I know that I'm gay, but I went down every other avenue to sort of build up these walls to be someone to escape who I am.
15: A big tick from Crusaders forwards coach Dan Perrin after poring over the film of their 52-31 dismantling of the Blues to book a Super Rugby semi-final berth. The defending champions gave away just 3 penalties during the contest. Perrin says that allowed them to dictate terms.
20: And finals footy, you've got to control possession and or territory. 3 penalties, that limits their access into the 22. We know teams are scoring once they get in there. That's the way they're refereeing the game. So really pleased with our discipline.
15: The Crusaders side to face the Chiefs in Hamilton on Friday will be named tomorrow. And New York is in lockdown mode near Madison Square Garden for Game 3 of basketball's NBA Finals. Donald Trump will be the first sitting US president to attend an NBA Finals game, with the Knicks 2-0 to the good of the San Antonio Spurs in their best-of-seven series. Fans have been advised to arrive 2 hours early and not bring bags, with airport scanners and a 10-block security perimeter around the venue. San Antonio point guard De'Aaron Fox says the players aren't immune to the extra hassle.
21: I think the president being here just makes it inconvenient on everybody else. There's obviously more security. We gotta like send stuff early. I think our buses are a little earlier, so that's that. It's gonna be a building that comes ready to support the team.
15: Tip-off is at 12:30. I'm Nick Bewley. That's News Talk ZB News and Sport. To 9:05, John McDonald is next.
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2: Martagas.co.nz, great value gas cylinders. Now John's Road is heavy southbound from Wilkinson's Road. Hereward, moderate both ways between Greers and Papanui. A moderate heavy on Papanui between Norman's and Maryvale Lane. Horswell Road heavy citybound heading towards Lincoln. Southern Motorway heavy citybound or eastbound from Curlitz. 45 kilo cylinders delivered for $156 plus temporary surcharge.
5: Weather with Smartgrass. 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
3: Fine, apart from a few morning and early afternoon showers for Banks Peninsula. Southwesterlies also rising to gale for the peninsula this morning, but dying out a bit later. For Christchurch, we should hit 13 degrees. The overnight low will be zero. Right now in the city, it's just approaching 10 degrees. That's News Talk ZB News, Sport and Weather. 9:06.
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4: Morning, we are with you till midday. It seemed like it was a while coming, but winter arrived at about 4:32 yesterday afternoon. I reckon it had been beautiful up until then. And then bang, the temperature really dropped, didn't it? Still can't complain. It has been an amazing autumn, so much so, here's proof of it. A colleague was showing me a photo of strawberries growing in a garden. I mean, they're even starting to go red. They'll probably be history now. There's even been some blossom around the place as well. So talk about, what do you call it? Climate confusion is what we'll call it. It's 9:08. You know, these reassurances from Labor leader Chris Hipkins that the party is no longer the smug, arrogant outfit we all got sick of 3 years ago. Well, they're not only starting to sound hollow, they are hollow. Because if any other party had recruited a top cop for its party list without the top cop telling bosses about it until the very last minute, if that was any other party, Hipkins and his crew, they'd be going nuts, wouldn't they? And if he wants to deny that, then he's more arrogant than I'm giving him credit for. But given it's not another party, and it's the Labor Party that announced yesterday that Superintendent Rakesh Naidu was number 13 on its list, it's not a problem, apparently. In fact, Hipkins is saying today that Naidu has handled the matter with what? He's handled it with integrity. I'd like to see him say that to the Police Commissioner, Richard Chambers, who was fuming. I mean, I was going to say he's brassed off, but he's fuming that Naidu waited until last Thursday to tell him that he was intending to stand for Labor. And it wasn't until Sunday, the day before Labor released its party list, that the commissioner found out that Superintendent Naidu had actually accepted a list spot. Guess what, Dickie? I'm off to Parliament. Which is very bad form. Because who knows what information Labor's latest candidate has been privy to? I mean, privy to without anyone in the police having any idea that he's about to run for Parliament for the Labor Party. Might have heard Barry Soper in the news at 9 talking about that information he would have been privy to. Not only that, given he's 13th on the list, he's not only running for Parliament, I mean, he's a shoo-in, isn't he? He is going to be an MP after November. Now, Hipkins himself isn't commenting on how long the party's been in discussions with a senior police officer. I mean, he gave a little bit of a hint, which we'll get to in a second or two. But he doesn't have a problem with the way that Naidu has conducted himself, and he says there's nothing to see here. But I don't buy that. I mean, here's a little bit of what he had to say when he spoke to Heather earlier.
7: We'd had a couple of conversations over the last few months where he'd indicated that he was willing, open to thinking about that, and he was giving it some thought. But we really did say to him that he wouldn't need to confirm until very late in the piece. And that was because, you know, he was working for the police, and you do have to have a different process where someone's doing those kind of jobs.
4: Yeah, but do you hear that? We had a couple of conversations over the last few months where he said he was open to standing for Labor and giving it some thought. The last few months. But the police commissioner didn't know about it until it was pretty much a done deal. Thursday last week was when he first got wind of it. Then Sunday he was told, oh, we're going to announce tomorrow that I'm on the list, mate. Now that is not acting with integrity, as Hipkins seems to think it is. Acting with integrity would be having a quiet word with the bosses as soon as you start having those quiet conversations with the Labour Party. And if that meant you had to be stood down from certain duties, then so be it. Because this is the thing. This isn't about a cop moving to Australia for a new job. This isn't a guy thinking, oh, actually, I'll go and work for the Queensland cops. I've got a much better deal there. No, it's not that. This is about a senior cop signing up to a political party wanting to take down the current government. The current government that this particular cop serves, whether he likes it or not. He is a servant to the New Zealand First National Act Coalition. So Chris Hipkins, if you're listening, this hasn't been handled with integrity at all, and you know it. And for you to try and convince us that it has speaks volumes about the arrogance of you and your party. But how do you see it? How do you feel about Chris Hipkins saying there's nothing to see here? Well, call me right now and tell me on 0800 80 10 80.
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4: 9:15, Chris Hipkins saying, oh, there's nothing to see there. It was all done with integrity, appointing this top cop. And announcing it at the very last minute to the ultimate top cop. What do you think about Chris Hipkins saying, oh, it's all fine, not a problem, all done with transparency? 0800 80 10 80 is our number. G'day, John.
25: Yeah, morning.
4: How are you?
25: Good.
4: What do you? Where do you stand on this one?
25: Oh, it's just 100% with you. It's just another example of the do as I say, not as I do. that we're getting from the left. It's ridiculous. They've given him spot number 13.
4: Mm.
25: That is a very high spot. How could you claim that you have given somebody that you don't, you only really know about and only committed to this like 3 days ago, such a high spot on your list? That is absolutely absurd to think that we would swallow that. Like, you know, they've got number 13 in the list is very high.
4: Well, as I said, he's guaranteed to be in Parliament, yeah.
25: He's guaranteed to be in Parliament, and they're saying that they've only just really had serious conversations with him in the last few days. And yet, so somebody they know nothing about have fast-tracked his application process, as he said this morning, because he's in employment. So somebody they know very little about, they've given him that spot. Come on.
4: Old Ginny Anderson must be brassed off, because that's her police portfolio gone.
25: Yeah, but she's screaming about education now. And ironically, you know, you hear this morning, 2,000 more teachers joined in a year, the most we've ever had since records started in 2004. Are we going to hear about that today from them?
4: Probably not.
25: I'm sure we're not.
4: Hey, I'll come back to you. Go on.
25: I was just going to, just this, do as I say, not as I do. I mean, look at Marima Davidson yesterday at 121Ks down the road.
4: Mm.
25: You know, it's just one thing after another. Hipkins with his holiday home. Nothing to see here, nothing to see here. Yet they're the sort of things that they stand on a pulpit and scream like banshees over in Parliament.
4: So what would handling this with integrity look like to you?
25: Look, they could have said months ago, like they've clearly met him months and months ago and had a lot of talks. Naidu should have been saying, hey, look, I'm thinking about this.
4: Mm.
25: Now, it doesn't affect his career. You can't put measures in place that affect his career if he doesn't do it. But he has to step out of meetings where there's a conflict of interest. You just can't be in a meeting where they're disclosing information that's got a conflict of interest. So, and Hipkins knows that. Like, it's just absolutely absurd. To try and claim otherwise.
4: I mean, you know, Hipkins will say this is not the case at all, but, you know, you could very easily, or they could very easily be accused of planting this guy.
25: Look, there's so many cases, even if you're a supporter, you've got to admit, there's numerous things over the last few months where they've been caught out with facts that don't with the nothing to see here line. At what point do you stop and go, hey, there's a pattern forming here?
4: When you say they've been, go on.
25: This was from the party that's the most was going to be the most transparent and open in government, right?
4: Yeah.
25: Everything from his personal life, which nobody, you know, I'm not going to bring up his that in this, but from that to what's happening with Naidu to the not turning up to the inquiries and things, it's like, you know, at what point do you say, enough's enough, there's a pattern here, and we don't believe you?
4: So you're like me, you think that Naidu should have been open right from the start about his conversations?
25: 100%.
4: Yeah.
25: 100%. They should have said, hey, look, in open and in complete transparency, I haven't made up my mind, but I'm thinking of standing. He should have done that at the point when he first signalled to Hipkins that I'm thinking about it. Then he goes about his job on a day-to-day basis as normal.
4: Mm.
25: But if there's a meeting where there's confidential or conflict of interest, he says, hey, I'd better sit this one out. Then everybody is open, it's clear, there is nothing to see here. But he didn't do that. And Hipkins, it's his responsibility to remind him of that and to tell him that's what he has to do. Clearly, they've done the opposite.
4: It wouldn't take me very long to find a quote of Chris Hipkins banging on about the need for the public service to be politically neutral. Wouldn't take me long to find that, and then you'd put that in front of them and say, well, hold on a minute, how does this stack up against that?
25: Yeah, but they're literally the do as I say, not as I do party.
4: Just on that, though, I mean, you're talking about, you're criticising Labor or the whole left bloc?
25: Well, let's look at Marima Davidson yesterday. You know, 121Ks on the road. Now, she's come out saying that was a learning experience. She's only saying that because one of her own party accidentally posted a photo online.
4: Mm.
25: Would she have come out and said that if she didn't get busted on the front page of the paper? No. You know, you've got Julianne Ginter out there going, we need, and supported by Davidson, going, come on, we need to lower the road tolls here. We need to lower them. Mm. And here she is doing 121 k's an hour.
4: Do you feel the same?
25: As I say, not as I do.
4: Okay, do you feel
25: the same? Once again, sorry, John, the other example about Hipkins and his holiday home. All he said today was, I'm perfectly entitled to do that.
4: Yeah.
25: Yes, he is legally perfectly entitled to do that. But when you spend all your time crusading against that as something that should be done as a nation for our wealth, is it the right thing to do or not?
4: Right. That MP superannuation thing we're going to get to a bit later on. But is your anger as strong when it comes, you've talked about the left, before I move on, is your anger as strong when it comes to Louise Upston and Andy Foster, for example, and their accommodation allowance claims? Because you could say you could say that they're a bit two-faced on it.
25: Well, they're not the only ones that are doing that. Yeah, I don't like what they're doing there. I don't like that. But they're not the ones that are they're not the only party that are doing that. And you know, this is the Hipkins thing. It's a constant thing when they talk about openness and transparency, that there's never anything to see here. What bugs me is they're the ones that take the moral high ground, yet they're the first ones to duck and dive and weave when anything's found to be below it. And once again, look at the media training that they went through, all this duck in a pond and blah, blah, blah. That's all about being trained how to deflect.
4: Just on to be fair to them, it's since been clarified that that wasn't actually a media training thing. It was a meet the candidate meeting, which turned weird, and I think we can all agree on that.
25: That's once again, John. That's their spin. There was media trainers there telling them what to do.
4: Mm.
25: What the meeting was about. So they're saying it was a meet the candidates thing.
4: Yeah,
25: but why were there media trainers there training them on what to do?
4: I don't know.

looking for somewhere close to home that offers sophisticated big city vibes with a dash of spectacular natural scenery? Then take it to the limits in the place that's only 3 hours away. Visit Sydney and experience the sights, sounds and tastes of the bustling city. Then mix it up with a trip to the awe-inspiring Blue Mountains. Take a

0: deflate.
1: Yeah, don't want to get dragged into that one. But essentially, you're like me, that you think Labor's been complicit in misleading the police hierarchy.
0: 100%. You, once again, you cannot tell me. They should have openly said to him, you need to sig-, when he, Hipkins this morning said, a few months ago we met.
1: That was the key
0: are
1: for me.
0: Are you telling me they only met once in that few months? They've just left him until one day before the list was announced.
1: Yeah, no.
0: That's absolute fantasy.
1: All right, you used a nice word at the end. I didn't know where we were going to go. Hey, thanks, John.
0: Okay, thanks.
1: Good day. We could have said BS, because it is BS. 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
1: Dave, you bang on. You point out, you say he's a senior police officer talking with the opposition. You say a massive conflict of interest. You also point out that you're a public servant and there are very clear guidelines. And this senior police officer should have declared his hand way earlier. Thanks, Dave. Hi, Stuart.
10: G'day. Good morning.
1: You well?
10: Yeah, pretty good, pretty good. Bit chilly. That wind's coming through pretty hard.
1: Yeah, I know. Winter's arrived, all right. Okay, you're not having any secret talks with the Labor Party, are you?
10: There's procedural rules he's broken them. He needs to be fired. If his boss is furious or fuming, whatever the adjective he used or term he used, then he's got to sack him. And it can take a personal grievance, and good luck to him.
1: I mean, but you can't sack Chris Hipkins, eh? You can't sack the Labor Party, and they're just as... I mean, if anything, I would say that Labor's behaved worse than the superintendent.
10: Yeah, but the Labor Party, they're just grifters, aren't they? Hipkins hasn't had a real job ever, really. And look, everybody knows they have zero integrity. He can't even buy apples for his own kids, right? So in this holiday house nonsense, which you're going to get onto soon, I'm sure... It's just doubling down. But If the boss is furious,

0: he's just got to grow some balls and fire the guy and get him out of the side. He's absolutely and utterly done a disservice to the New Zealand public. I mean, look, McSkimming with a 7 month on child porn and bestiality, home detention is bad enough. It just makes the police look as corrupt as the biggest and best gang in New Zealand, you know? It's disgusting behaviour.
1: If you were this guy and you were thinking about running for a political party, how would you have handled it?
0: If you are contractually bound by procedural or processes, right?
1: Mm.
0: There's a procedure, then you need to abide by that. And if you don't, then face the consequences. The consequences are you're sacked. 100%.
1: So what does it tell you? I mean, if you were looking at, and I know from the history of your calls, Stu, that you're not in any danger of voting for Labor, but if you were looking at a political party, let's just take Labor out of it for a sec, because they're creating enough of a mess on the Rhine. We don't need to add to it. But if you were looking at someone who was standing for a political party and they had behaved in the way that Rakesh Naidu has and not been upfront and open with his bosses, how would that influence your impression of that person?
0: Well, it goes to, we look at people, we base our judgment on people's character, how they behave.
1: Mm.
0: If they're coming in on the back foot of already misleading their employer, and by default, they are public servants. He's misled the taxpayer right off the, before he's even in the job. So I think that sort of goes a lot to, he's untrustworthy. He can't be trusted. You can't vote for a guy that's going to, break all of the rules. He's number 13. Your previous caller was right on. That's not a minor. That's not a minor position. That's not 39th on the list. Let's hope, Labor get X amount of seats. That's right in the forefront. That's almost a cabinet position.
1: That is a cabinet minister. He'll be police minister if they form the next government. You can guarantee it.
0: Well, there lies the problem and the discussions, and this comes. It's got to be led also from Mark Mitchell, Minister of Police. If this guy was travelling, he knows the strategy. And your previous caller, again, he alluded to, or one of them alluded to, the fact that, various information has come out on stats. Well, that's you're crossing a big line if you're going to come in and campaign on you were in the role and perhaps the previous government have misled on certain stats or what have you.
1: Mm.
0: It just doesn't sit right on about 15 different iterations of whatever. It's not right.
1: How has he misled the public, though? Because I don't know how you can make that claim.
0: No, he hasn't yet, but if he suggests that the current government in which he is bound to has... I mean, he could make anything up. He could say Mark Mitchell said X, Y, Z on certain date that wasn't correct. He misled. He doesn't even need to supply facts or any stats on that to back his assertion or his statement up. He just has to say it and a certain group in society will believe it. It doesn't sit right on a lot of fronts. It's not right.
1: No, it's grub. You're right. Thanks, Stu.
0: All right.
1: Yep. Nice to hear from you. 0800 80 10 80 is the number to reach us. Be interesting to see if we hear from anyone this morning who thinks that Chris Hipkins is on the money and that there is nothing to see here and that this guy did play a straight bat and telling the commissioner about it on Thursday, the Thursday before the announcement, which was on a Monday. And in fact, only confirmed with the police on the Sunday, the day before, that he was on the party list and it was being announced the next day. It'd be interesting to see if we hear from anyone who thinks, oh, yeah, that's all kosher. That's acting in an upright way. That's full of integrity. I think we'll hear that this morning. Keep listening. It's 27 to 10. Headlines are next.
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11: So the Labor Party yesterday announced its final candidate list. 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
14: A high today in Christchurch of 13 degrees. A mandatory evacuation order in place for Wellington residents along parts of the coast as a storm barrels towards the capital. Swells of up to 9 metres are expected. A political commentator is doubting senior police officer Rakesh Naidu gave his employer enough notice about plans to run for the Labour Party. A 21-year-old man due in court following a fatal collision between a cyclist and car in Sumner back in February. And Christchurch locals are joining the search for 81-year-old Valerie Hargrave, who's now been missing from her home in Woolston for 4 days. The school board replaced by a commissioner amid police fraud probe. Read that story today, nzherald.co.nz. Christchurch's weather fine, aside from a few morning showers for Banks Peninsula. Southwesterlies rising to gale for the peninsula too. The maximum today, 13 degrees. Right now, it's 11 degrees. Now back to John McDonald.
1: Thank you, Claire. It is 24 to 10, Newstalk ZB, Canterbury Mornings. We are talking about the police commissioner being incensed, brassed off, choose your adjective, that he wasn't told by Superintendent Rakesh Naidu that he was, talking to the Labour Party about being included on their list, and wasn't told until the very, very last minute that he was in fact on the list and he was on number 13. And so chances are, come November, I'll be a politician, I'll be a parliamentarian. Chances are he'll be a cabinet minister too, by the looks of it, at number 13. And quite rightly, the police commissioner is brassed off, and I would too if I was Richard Chambers. But it's a little bit like, who is the guilty party here? Is it the officer himself, Rakesh Naidu? Is he the guilty party? Or is it Labour? Because it rings a little bit of a bell of remember the Sam Ufendale case? And this is with the National Party, and it emerged that during the selection process, he was advised that, we don't need to worry about that too much. And I think the conclusion a lot of people came to was that he was misguided, misdirected, ill-advised by the party selection process or by the party. I wonder how much you could say that, or how much Rakesh Naidu could say that he was misguided, he was ill-informed by the Labour Party. Because it would seem to me, wouldn't it, that it's only for Labour's benefit to have this person sitting around the captain's table at Police National Headquarters soaking in all that information without anyone else around that table, anyone else around the captain's table, knowing that he was inclined or was interested and was in fact talking to the Labour Party about running for them in this year's election. So I wonder who's who's more guilty than the other? Is it the cop who didn't say a word to his bosses, kept silent on it until the very, very last minute? Is he the guilty party here? Or is it, do you think it's Labor? What's your pick? What's your gut? Do you think he was told by Labor that because we're doing this special process for you, because of your role, you're not going to have to jump through all the normal hoops, and therefore it'll be on the down low until the last minute? And Labor said, because we're doing that for you, we suggest that you keep quiet about it to the bosses. You tell me. 0800 80 10 80 is our number. G'day, Marge.
15: Good morning. How are you?
1: Extremely well. Yourself?
15: Good, thank you. I'm just going to put a spanner in the works.
1: Yep.
15: What about when Matt Doocy went for Parliament?
1: You have to remind me about that. What happened?
15: Well, he was still in the police force.
1: Was he? I had no idea about that with Matt. About Matt. Tell me about that, Marge.
15: Well, his posters on the billboards, he was in police uniform.
1: Matt Doocy was?
15: Yep.
1: Was he? Okay. Yeah.
15: So, you know, there's a rule for one, rule for another.
1: So if we fast forward to this example with the Labor Party, are you comfortable with the fact that he and Labor kept it quiet?
15: I don't vote for anybody, really.
1: Right. And what do you think?
15: On the fence.
1: So what do you think? So what do you think, if you can get off the fence, what do you think should have happened?
15: Probably done the wrong way.
1: Mm.
15: But I'm just comparing that with Matt Doocy.
1: See, I don't. See, Rory's had a quick look. He can't see anything about Matt Doocy being a cop. I'm happy.
15: He was. He was a senior cop at Ringura.
1: Was he? I didn't. Well, look, some people will confirm that for us, but that's news to me.
15: I can guarantee that because we knew him when he was a cop.
1: Right. So he was Constable Matt Doocy.
15: Yep.
1: Really? Okay.
15: Yep.
1: All right. Well.
15: And he was reasonably well up. He wasn't just a guy that was on the beat.
1: Yeah.
15: He was well up.
1: Yeah.
15: And knew what was going on in the police force.
1: Yeah, but I'll tell you what, Rory's going to text him and try and say, look, mate, were you a cop? But I'm sure other people will let us know if that's the case.
15: He will admit it himself, because in the portfolios he's had since he's been in Parliament, a lot of them are to do with law.
1: Oh, he's the mental health minister.
15: Yeah, but before that he was something different.
1: And he worked in some health related role in the UK. That's what he did. Yeah, I find. And he previously worked in for the Canterbury District Health Board, and he worked in mental health in the UK as well. We're not saying anything about him being a cop. He might have been undercover, Marge.
15: No, he wasn't. He was in uniform. Because believe it or not, I've got a photo of him.
1: Have you? I'd get you to hold it up to the phone if we're on video
15: no,
1: call.
15: I won't.
1: You sure it's not a male nurse's uniform?
15: No. Definitely Matt Doocy. In fact, we bought something off Matt he was selling.
1: What was it? Work computer?
15: No, I won't tell you because it's private.
1: That's private, yeah, exactly.
15: Yeah. But no, he was a well-known cop.
1: Yeah, the difference is, though, is that this is a superintendent who kept it all on the down low in terms of the fact that he was talking to the Labor Party.
15: Yeah, well, I think Matt was the same.
1: Well, I don't know. Well,
15: because why would he be on a billboard in uniform running for Parliament?
1: Well, I don't know. How long ago was that?
15: Oh, it's a number of years ago.
1: All right, okay. Well, I'll tell you what, I bet someone will... Matt might even be listening, but he might be busy.
15: Yeah.
1: But
15: somebody will let you know.
1: Yeah, and I think I'm due to see Matt on Friday for Politics Friday, so we'll quiz him about it then as well.
15: Okay.
1: Thanks, Marge.
15: Okay. Bye.
1: Bye. That's news to me. If you can confirm or otherwise, 0800 80 10 80 is the number. And the thing is too, the difference here is it's, you know. I don't know about the time when Matt stood, but the big difference here is you've got the leader of the Labor Party telling us there's nothing to see here when in one breath says that in one breath and then says, oh no, we've been talking to this guy for the last few months. And on any of that, we've done this fast track process so that he doesn't have to be outed until the very last minute that he's interested in running for Labor. So this is all very covert, to use a police term. And I think Chris Hipkins is pushing it way uphill if he thinks he's going to get us to believe that actually, no, it's all kosher. What do you think? 0800 8010 80 is my number, 16 to 10.
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1: Oh, this is brilliant. It's 14 to 10, News Talk ZB, Canterbury Mornings with John McDonald. People, no shortage of people lining up to tell us that Matt Ducey has never been a cop. One of them being someone from Matt's office. Thanks for listening, National. On the phone to say that Matt wasn't, he's never been a police officer. Someone else was in touch to say he's obviously never been a police officer because he's not tall enough. Now, I'm not going to have any of that short shaming going on around here. All right. These days, you don't have to be 6 foot to be a cop. They're looking for all types. They're fully inclusive. Even short asses like me, I reckon I'd be able to, well, I don't know. I might be able to get him. Me and Matt, we could go on the beat together. Wouldn't be able to tell us apart, potentially. Now, Mike, you say that that Rakesh and I do is not a fit and proper person to be a politician. This is your honest opinion, I'll point out. You say his lack of judgment, not only as a police officer, but as a public service or a public servant, is an embarrassment. You say every public service member knows that they need to declare if they're going to run in politics. That's basic 101. Just on that, Mike, I gather that it's closer to the election time that needs to happen. But my contention is that his role and his – it's not only my contention. There's no shortage of people who think the same – that his role, his senior role at the police and the access he will have by virtue of that role, access to information, makes it very, very dodgy that the police didn't know anything about it until Thursday. Well, certainly the commissioner didn't know anything about it until Thursday, and that was Sunday, the day before the announcement that the commissioner had it confirmed. So you say that, yeah, they've got to declare. So it's basic 101. You say, I'm worried that there is something dodgy about the guy, so not a good start. Well, I think let's hope Labour did do the homework, but that's your honest opinion. Thank you. And then a whole lot of people getting in touch regarding Constable Matt Ducey or Detective Senior Sergeant Matt Ducey, who never was Detective Senior Sergeant Matt Ducey. It's 11 to 10.
0: Kia ora, everybody. 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
1: It is 9 to 10. This Matt Ducey thing's getting weirder. I'll get to that in a second. A lot of correspondence coming through. Zach, you say that this is another reminder to us all that Chris Hipkins thinks he is above accountability and criticism. And that's, Matt, Zach, that's what I said right at the start. The reassurances from him that Labour is no longer the smug, arrogant outfit we got sick of 3 years ago, those reassurances are, we're not just sounding hollow, they're completely hollow. And there's another part of it too. Chris Hipkins' comments in the last 24 hours that we're going to get to on the other side of 10, I'll tell you about in a second. You say, I think this is another reminder to us all that Hipkins thinks he is above accountability and criticism. He is arrogant. You say he conducts himself differently in private. Well, I think we all do, Zach, on that front. You say he's a known hypocrite. Well, let's just put it this way. He is dripping with hypocrisy, or he has been in the last 24 hours, and I'll elaborate on that in a second, Zach. Conrad, you say, of course he doesn't have a problem with the way things are played out with the senior police officer ending up on the Labour Party list and not telling the cops about it. You say, of course he doesn't have a problem with it. He doesn't hold himself to the same standards as others. So people are pretty brassed off about Chris Hipkins today, and there's another reason as well. And as I promise, I'll get to it in a second. But Nikki's been in touch. In relation, following up from Marge's call, now, maybe if you're still listening at Matt Ducey's office, maybe you can verify this one as well. Maybe you've got the photo that Nikki is telling us about. But the photo that Marge saw, apparently, of Matt Ducey as a police officer was from a fancy dress party in the 80s. Lord knows how Marge has seen the photo. It must be doing the rounds online. Yeah, YMAC 5-0, as Rory says. So Monica points out, thanks, Nikki, for that intel. What were you wearing? Monica points out, it's interesting how lies and rumours start. You say, you should have been able to shoot that woman down straight away, Matt Ducey, a policeman. This is what Monica says. You say, isn't it weird how she was so convinced and she supposedly knew him? And you say, oh dear, and she has a vote. Interesting point that she, the thing, I wonder what it was that she thought she bought off Matt Ducey on Trade Me. Lucky she didn't answer, because it obviously wasn't him. Someone else is pointing out that maybe she's getting, see, this is overtaken the Chris Hopkins will be breathing a sigh of relief. This has overtaken that conversation. Someone else suggesting that she might have been getting mixed up with Mark Mitchell. I don't know if you could get Matt Ducey and Mark Mitchell mixed up. Me and Matt Ducey, I reckon you could get us mixed up. Even Christopher Luxon on a short-sighted day. So I'm not sure about that. And Hugh says, not sure who it was she met, but he was not a police officer. So there you go. I think we've ascertained that was, as they say in the business, a load of old nonsense. After 10, and I'm going to have another little bit of Chris Hopkins to make your morning after 10. It's when he was asked by Heather this morning about him spending some of his parliamentary superannuation on buying a beach house and whether or not that was what he should be doing with the taxpayer portion of his superannuation. But I want to find out whether you think MPs should be able to use that scheme to buy property. And if they're allowed to do it, should we all be allowed to do it? 0800 80 10 80 is the number to reach us on this day in 1984, 5 to 10, this day in 1984. Cyndi Lauper hit her first. She got her first number one with this one. Time After Time at 5 to 10.

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13: It's 10 o'clock and 10 degrees in Christchurch. Kia ora, I'm Claire Sherwood. A mandatory evacuation order is in place for Wellington residents along parts of the capital's southern coast. People living in Orfiro Island, Horton and Breaker Bays have to leave their properties with swells already hitting, which may rise over nine metres as a storm barrels towards. From now, no vehicles are allowed in the areas, including emergency ones. Met Service says the most dangerous window is expected to be between 10am and 1pm during high tide. Waves are already nearing 10 metres across parts. An 8.5 metre wave has been recorded at Bearing Head and a 9.9 metre swell has been seen at Steep Head down here in Canterbury. Met Service says waves are forecast to rise rapidly throughout this morning and early afternoon, and places exposed to the southwest could face the most hazardous conditions. Christchurch residents at this hour joining the search for 81-year-old Valerie Hargrave, who's now been missing for 4 days. Hargrave was last seen on Thursday night in Woolston, and police don't believe she's travelled too far. She's around 167 centimetres tall, walks with a shuffle, and was last seen wearing a pink cardigan. A public search is beginning in the next half an hour, with residents meeting at New World Ferry Road. Police say inquiries are ongoing. The government is recommitting to building an LNG import facility without charging consumers a levy. Cabinet intends to sign a contract with the provider this year to get the terminal ready by 2028. Gentailers will also face stronger requirements to ensure they have backup supply, and the maximum penalty for serious rule breaking is rising from $2 million to $10 million. Energy Minister Simeon Brown says he's working through how the terminal will be paid for, but it won't be tacked to power bills.
14: What I can tell Kiwis is this: the job of managing the dry year risk belongs to the gentailers, and we'll make sure they take it on.
13: A 34-year-old woman has been named as the victim of a Burnside crash as police continue to investigate the circumstances. Mediata Lee Ho-Kamo died in hospital following a crash on Graham's Road on April 27. Police are continuing to appeal for information about a white car which stopped at the scene but left before emergency services arrived. They say the male driver may be able to assist inquiries. Iran still believed to be a powerful military threat despite large-scale US and Israeli attacks. The ceasefire looks to be on fragile ground with little progress in peace talks. But following President Donald Trump's urging, Iran and Israel have agreed to pause strikes for now. Foreign policy analyst Jeffrey Price says Iran's air force and navy are depleted but can still inflict damage on the US and its allies.
4: We've taken some of our best punches. We have already used the bunker busters. We've used our assets against the easiest targets.
13: And the country's 2,000 remaining phone booths could be in line for an upgrade. Spark's planning to remove and replace them with free calling Wi-Fi and phone charging stations while also using them for digital advertising. But Auckland Council wants a chunk of the return due to the booths being on public footpaths. Spark Chief Brand Officer Leela Ashford told Heather Duplessis-Allen there are 150 in Auckland alone.
5: In the past, it's been a coin or the phone card or it's been user pays. What we're trying to do is flip the model so user doesn't pay. The overall investment is funded through the digital advertising.
13: That's News Talk CB News with Fisher Funds, New Zealand's most trusted KiwiSaver provider.
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14: It's News Talk ZB Sport. Black Ferns and Canterbury midfielder Amy Duplessis has re-signed with New Zealand Rugby through until 2029. The 26-year-old has played 27 tests since her debut in 2022, playing at two World Cups, although her tournaments last year was ended through injury. Duplessis has also been a mainstay at Matatu since their inception in Super Rugby Opiki and will run out in their colours again this season. Meanwhile, Black Ferns and Matatu lock Chelsea Bremner has announced she is pregnant. She won't play in the upcoming Opiki campaign, which starts this weekend. Sticking with rugby and Crusaders hybrid, Lester Fainga Anuku is showing no ill effects of a brutal hit that saw Blues loose forward Malachi Rampling red-carded during their Super Rugby qualifying final. Fainga Anuku was flattened by the high tackle. He was inspected by the team doctor, but didn't have to come from the field for a thorough hit. Head injury assessment. Forwards coach Dan Pierron says the now first choice open side flanker is raring to go for this Friday's knockout match with the Chiefs.
15: Nah, he's turned up, yeah, sprightly as ever in typical Leicester fashion. He's hard as nails, mate, and yeah, he's good as gold.
14: Prop Fletcher Newell is set to return after missing the Blues win with a knee injury. And 2018 champions and 2022 runners-up France have tuned up for the upcoming Football World Cup with a 3-1 win over Northern Ireland in Lille. Michael Olise scored a hat-trick for the home side on Sky Sports.
16: He's Olise and still going, looking to go on! Oh, that is sensational! What a way to bring up your hat-trick! Michael Olise!
14: France will face Senegal, Iraq and Norway in group play at the World Cup, which starts on Friday. I'm Nick Bewley. That's News Talk ZB News and Sport to 10:05. John McDonald is next.
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17: To bus or not to bus? Have your say. Good morning, Yaldhurst at Rusley. Again at Pier. A moderate to heavy patch through there. Again on Brougham Street. You're going to hit traffic from Spencer through to Colombo. We've got a bit of traffic there. Waltham Road at Morehouse. Again, Chewham at Fitzgerald Avenue. Help make the bus an option for you. Have your say at the Metro website. Ivanka Zonich for Time Saver Traffic.
12: Weather with Smartgrass. Whatever the weather brings, your lawn still looks incredible.
13: Mostly fine aside from a few showers about Banks Peninsula. Southwesterlies also gale for the peninsula this morning, then dying out by evening. The high today, 13 degrees. Overnight dropping back to zero. Right now in the city, it's 10 degrees. 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
18: Morning. Just a reminder that Waimakariri Mayor Dan Gordon's going to be with us on Thursday. I wonder if he's had a bit of a rethink about the council getting skin in the game with the Pegasus Golf Course. That's one of the things we'll ask him when he's with us. So Mayor Dan Gordon with us straight after the news at 10 on Thursday on News Talk ZB. Right now, though, at 7:30 past 10, I've got a very simple question for you. Very simple. Do you think it's fair that MPs are allowed to use the money us taxpayers contribute towards their superannuation to buy beach houses and batches? And if they're allowed to, should we be allowed to as well? Now, this is something Chris Hipkins was asked about when he was on with Heather earlier, which I'll get to. It's a big day for Chris Hipkins in the news today, isn't it? We'll get to that in a second. But a bit of a background, or bit of background. So Chris Hipkins has used his superannuation money from his parliamentary super scheme to buy a beach house from his parents. Now, this I heard him talking this morning that this is a place that's been in the family for a number of years. And when his parents decided they didn't want it anymore, he decided that he would buy it to keep it in the family and all of that. So, you know, no argument there. I mean, also, you hear that all the time, people, you know, buying batches to keep it in the family. But as far as Chris Hipkins is concerned, he says, quote, ultimately, it's my money. It's my retirement savings. So I'm investing my retirement savings, end of quote. But as Heather pointed out to him this morning, the rest of us aren't getting $60,000 or $70,000 thrown into our superannuation each year from the taxpayer, which we can then go on and buy a beach house with. That's what she said. And this is what he said to that.
19: Members of Parliament are in a unique role. When people put their hands up to be members of Parliament in many cases.
20: So you're special,
19: they're
20: are
19: basically
20: you?
19: Leaving.
20: You guys get special,
19: leaving behind
20: special
19: jobs
20: rules
19: that they cannot go back to. And we've just talked about an example of that now. When someone puts their hand up to be an MP, it closes off a lot of future potential job opportunities for them. So for many people, when they put their hands up to be MPs, it will be the last job that they do.
18: So I think that was his way of saying, yes, MPs are special. And he says that the MP superannuation scheme is a savings scheme which they can use to buy property. So, if MPs are allowed to use their super to buy property, should we be allowed to as well? Now, what I'm talking about here for the sake of this morning's conversation is KiwiSaver, because most of us probably don't have a separate superannuation scheme. Some do, but I reckon most people don't. I certainly don't. So if we look at it this way, if MPs can use their taxpayer-funded scheme to buy property, should we be allowed to? Now, I know that we already allow first home buyers to do that, and I can see how letting everyone else use their KiwiSaver to buy their second or third properties might make sense investment-wise, or people who are finding that they're starting out again on the property front after a change in their circumstances. I can see why that would be attractive, but I'd be against us going open slather on this front. I mean, if anything, I'd change the rules for the MPs rather than open the floodgates for everybody else. But where do you stand? If it's all right for the MPs to use their taxpayer-funded super to buy second, third beach house batch properties, if it's good enough for them, should we be allowed to do it too with our KiwiSaver? What do you think? 0800 80 1080 is the number to call.
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18: It is 14 past 10, so Chris Hipkins says, ultimately, it's my money, it's my retirement savings. But if it's okay for MPs to use their super money to buy property, do you think it should be something that's available to all of us? I'm talking about here the KiwiSaver. And do you think people who aren't just first home buyers, but anyone and everyone who wants to buy property with their KiwiSaver money should be allowed to? Because if it's good enough for the MPs, is it good enough for everybody else? 0800 80 1080 is our number. Hi, Ben.
30: Morning, John. Well, I think this is just another case of Hipkins being a hypocrite, mate. You know, this is the same guy that called out Luxon for owning seven houses, but he no longer does. He only owns his own house, a beach house, and his electoral office. So, you know, he can no longer claim that one. And he also called out Kiwis that are buying up holiday homes as holding the market back and driving up the prices for everyone. Well, he's doing the same thing.
18: So what do you think should is that your roundabout way of saying that we shouldn't have the same access to our super money to do what he's doing or to do what MPs can do?
30: Oh, I don't think he should be allowed to purchase a second house with his super. We can't do it, so why should he? And, I've got no problem people owning holiday homes, beach houses, whatever. Go for your life. But if we can't do it, he shouldn't be able to either.
18: So flip it on its head, if MPs can do it, should we be able to do it?
30: Well, I'd like access to my KiwiSaver contributions to be able to invest it elsewhere, John. I'd get a better return, but it's not going to happen.
18: That's the discussion we're having. I mean, it's all very well saying, you know, the MP shouldn't be allowed to do it. I mean, I'd be more in favour. That's where I'd go. I'd change the rules in terms of the MPs and what they can do with their super scheme rather than open the floodgates for everybody else. Because, even letting first home buyers get their hands on their KiwiSaver money, I'm not in favour of that.
30: Oh, John, that's how I'm not going to bag that. That's how I purchased my first home. And without it, John, I don't know if I'd own my own home right now. So, yeah, I can't bag that.
18: Because, yeah, and I know, and I get the whole argument that the property is a great investment for the future. And I get all of that. But you know, whenever there's a conversation about superannuation, people always talk about Australia and talk about how much money there is in the Australian scheme and how much better off they are. Well, we're never going to catch up with them if we allow people to have access to their money for anything other than retirement, are we?
30: Well, John, the way I look at it is, in 15 years' time, I'll be mortgage free. And I won't be paying out, rent then will probably be about $800-900. I won't be paying out $800-900. I might be paying out a couple hundred in rates and insurance, but that's about it, John. So, I'll be a heck of a lot better off. So, no, I don't see the issue in giving people money for their down payment on their house.
18: So, therefore, if you're consistent, just before I move on, if you're consistent, then you would say then we should open it up for people to buy second, third holiday houses with it as well.
30: No, that's gone a bit far, John. Your primary residence, that's fair enough. But not holiday homes, John. I wouldn't be in favour of that. But I would be in favour of being able to choose where my KiwiSaver was invested a bit more than what it already is now.
18: All right. Hey, thanks, Ben.
30: Cheers.
18: Bye now. 0800 80 10 80 is our number. Is it time to crack down on the way MPs have access to their super money, or is it time for us to be allowed to join them? Interesting thoughts. Hi, Renee.
2: Morning, John. How are you?
18: I'm very well, thanks. I'm great.
2: Good, good. Hypocrite Hipkins, eh?
18: I must go back and see what he said about Christopher Luxon that time he was claiming his accommodation allowance because...
2: Oh, he was on Luxon's back about it. I know that much. I can't remember what words he was saying, but I know he was on his back about it. So the thing I have a problem with is that it's also, they put in a dollar, the taxpayer puts in $2.50. Now, how many MPs get this? Is it every MP in that parliament that gets this?
18: Yeah.
2: So that's a rort in itself. I mean, how many millions is that? Or hundreds of thousands is that going into their superannuation that we are paying for that they can dip into and buy whatever they want to buy at any time? Where I could only get a house for once out of my KiwiSaver superann,
18: yeah,
2: and I can't do it again.
18: And do you think you should be allowed to?
2: I would like to. I've recently had a relationship breakup. I'd like to be able to buy myself another house. The money in that KiwiSaver could do that, but I can't do it again. So I've now got to save, like anything, to get a deposit for another house. So that's where I've got the problem, is that he can go out and buy house after house or batch after batch, whatever he wants out of a superannuation, whereas old Joe Blow can't do that.
18: And that's the inequity of it all. I mean, I would change the rules for the MPs rather than let everyone use their KiwiSaver for whatever they want to use it for.
2: Oh, no, 100%. I believe first home buyers, yep, and then anything after that should be saved for your retirement, and I'm in agreement with that. And I do believe the MPs get a really good wicket on what they do, and his argument was as well that after politics there isn't really anything they can do or get into any jobs. Well, excuse me, look at Grant Robertson. You had old Jacinda now overseas doing her thing.
18: Yeah.
2: It was the one that went over to Ireland.
18: Trevor Mallard.
2: I mean, they all get a life. Pauline, is it the National Party, what was her name, Pauline or someone? She's now doing...
18: Oh, you mean Paula? She's the head of Pharmac amongst all her jobs. Paula
2: there
18: Bennett.
2: There you go, Simon Bridges.
18: Andrew Little, yeah, Mayor of Wellington.
2: They all get a life after it, and they all get a cushy job. Who's the other one that was the Labour? He's a Labour, and he got taken out, and he now stands up for the unions and all that sort of stuff.
18: Yeah, Michael Wood. He's back, though.
2: So they all get a really cushy job after politics as well. So that argument really... me as well. So they get a really good wicket. Flights, you name it, accommodation, you name it. The superannuation thing that I found out, we pay $250 to their $1. That really pissed me off. That's what they get.
18: And is it the fact they get it, is that what brasses you off? Or is it the fact they can access it and use it?
2: I don't get that with my work. It's basically I put in a dollar, my boss puts in 50 cents or 70 cents to that dollar.
18: Mm.
2: You know, it's, I don't get the same thing. And it's the fact that they're getting $250 of our taxpayer money compared to their dollar that they put in. So they're getting more from us than what they're putting in.
18: Yeah,
2: And that's the thing that gets me.
18: And the fact that they can... And I tell you what, I mean, I don't have any other scheme other than KiwiSaver, do you?
2: No, just my KiwiSaver that I contribute to weekly.
18: Yeah, I'd be interested to see if we hear from anyone who does have a separate superannuation scheme to find out what the rules of those are.
2: And the other thing with KiwiSaver is everyone says, oh, you know, you go invest in it, and I do agree on that. But if you're on a low wage, the other factor you've got to put into that as well is that if you're on KiwiSaver, that money comes out of that wage, which puts you on another lower wage. Whereas these MPs are on a really good wicket on money, so they can afford to put whatever they want into this KiwiSaver, and we're pretty much putting in double and a half of what they're putting in. So they're getting both ends of the stick. So if I was to put in, if I get $1,000 a week and I've got to put in $30, $40 out of that from my KiwiSaver, I'm only getting $960 a week to live on. So that's the other problem I sort of had with that, is that people say contribute. That's fine, but then that puts me on less money each week, which I've got to survive on.
18: Yeah. So are you saying that if the rules were changed and you were able to access your KiwiSaver money to buy this house that you want to buy, you'd do it?
2: I probably would, but I'm in two minds. Yes, I would if I could access it, but I'm also in the mind of, no, I need that for when I retire as well. So I think we should keep it at status quo, but I think we need to change what the MPs can do.
18: All right. Great call. Thanks, Renee.
2: Cheers, John.
18: All right, mate. So which side of the fence are you on?

0: that'll be a slippery slope, but tell me where you stand on it. 0800 80 10 80 is the number to reach me. It's 1024.
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0: It's come out 10:27. Got a couple of spare lines, by the way. 0800 80 1080 is our number. We're talking about the MPs or the superannuation scheme for MPs, and which generally your across-the-board MP gets $36,240 a year. And they can take that and they can use it to buy property. As Chris Hipkins did, he bought the family batch from his parents and they decided that they wanted to move it on. He thought, oh, I'll buy that, which he's entitled to do. But is it right that he is entitled to use his taxpayer-funded super scheme to do it? As he says, quote, ultimately, it's my money. It's my retirement savings, so I'm investing my retirement savings. So should that be available to all of us, and should the provisions which allow your KiwiSaver to be used for a first home, towards a first home purchase, should we go carte blanche on that and say to people that you can use your KiwiSaver to buy whatever property you want? No, I wouldn't be in favour of that, but we've had some people this morning saying they would be. Where do you stand? 0800 80 10 80 is our number. Must get some correspondence in. Hi, Dave. You say, can you also confirm that MPs get KiwiSaver contributions as well? Answer, Dave, yes, they do. So they get the contributions towards their KiwiSaver, but they also get contributions to their separate superannuation scheme. So I hope that helps, Dave. Maybe it's ruined your morning. Who knows? Hi, Dave. You say that Chris Hipkins is a hypocrite. He bleats on about having to move Kiwis away from property investment and put severe restrictions on what we can access our KiwiSaver for. All the time, they, talking about MPs here, can access their taxpayer-funded super to do exactly that. You say, who cares if it's family property? If anything, it's just a way of moving taxpayer funds to his family. And that's the way that I think a lot of people see it, Dan. But I also think that people might say, well, what do we do? Do we take away that ability for MPs to do that? I'd say yes, if the choice was between doing that or letting more people get into their KiwiSaver to buy more property. Thank you. Thanks.

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3: This is an announcement from Civil Defence. 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
4: Yeah, what was that?
3: 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Very devious.
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5: A high today in Christchurch of 13 degrees. Waves nearing 10 metres across parts of the eastern coast of Wellington, with Met Service warning the biggest are yet to come. Christchurch residents joining the search for 81-year-old Valerie Hargrave, who's been missing from her home in Woolston for 4 days. A 34-year-old woman named as the victim of a Burnside crash as police continue to appeal to speak to the man who briefly stopped at the crash site. Dunedin's visitor bookings quickly selling out. 2 years ahead of a total solar eclipse, and debate over the future of the country's almost 2,000 remaining phone booths. Two cousins, one seat. Why Mana Nui Ramsden said no to a spot on Labour's list. NZHerald.co.nz. Christchurch's weather today fine, aside from a few morning and early afternoon showers about Banks Peninsula. Southwesterlies with gales gusting 100 kilometres an hour about the peninsula today too. The maximum 13 degrees. It's 11 degrees right now. Now back to John McDonald.
6: Thank you, Claire. 28 to 11, News Talk ZB, Canterbury Morning. Someone's come through with a story about accessing your KiwiSaver funds even if you're not buying just your first home. I'll get to that in a second. Hi, Sharon.
7: Hi, oh, g'day, John.
6: How are you?
7: Good, thanks. Good. We got a repeat, rinse and repeat with Mr. Hypocrite Hipkins.
6: Yeah, it sounds like we're doubling down on him today, but he couldn't help himself this morning when he was on with Heather. When she asked him about the buying the beach house with the super money, I think he just put his foot in it big time.
7: Yeah, well, I was just thinking about a song that someone sang about the Kennedys. I'm glad I'm not a Kennedy. Well, I'm glad I'm not a Hipkins. So.
6: Well, he's got a beach house.
7: Well, yeah, true, but I still wouldn't want to be him.
6: No.
7: First-time buyers have a lot of hoops to jump through, John, and they can access their KiwiSaver to buy their first home. But if they need to get a kāinga or a loan, which I'm assuming that Chippy won't have got a kāinga or a loan, there's a lot more hoops and things to meet to be able to get a kāinga or a loan, which is for first-time buyers, and they've got to be in the position of a first-time buyer, which I'm sure Chippy's not in the first position of a first-time buyer.
6: No.
7: So what I would like to know, though, is are they able to access it more than once, and can they do, repeat withdrawals from it? I think it's just really hypocritical. It's a terrible rule, and it needs to be changed.
6: Because I don't know that, because I don't have a separate superannuation scheme. I probably wish I did, but it never occurred to me when I was young.
7: Well, the other thing is that I have a theory for my own investments. I'm not a KiwiSaver advisor, but for me, if I'm putting in any more than 3.5%, then that should really be going into a separate fund, which is it can run alongside your KiwiSaver, like a wealth builder type thing, a managed fund. It's invested exactly the same way as KiwiSaver, but it doesn't have to meet the rules around the KiwiSaver funds. So if you're putting in more than 3.5%, what I do is I put it into a separate fund, and it's managed in exactly the same way, same return, same investments, but you can have access to that and you don't have to meet the KiwiSaver rules. So if they increase the age of retirement, which is tied to KiwiSaver at the moment, so if the age of retirement goes up to, let's just say, 70,
6: yeah,
7: then there's a whole lot of people, because of the rules, the laws in New Zealand at the moment, they will not be able to get their KiwiSaver out until 70. I think that's wrong. They need to make sure if they change the age of retirement that the KiwiSaver rules are changed so you can still get your KiwiSaver out a bit earlier. But also encouraging people to get that advice to make sure that they can have investments, a strategy that is going to work for them with the rules changing and with the age potentially changing.
6: Can I just check something? So you're saying, let me just check, Sharon, are you saying that because the minimum contribution is what it is, right? And if you contribute anything over and above that, then you can put that in a separate KiwiSaver account, which you can access whenever you want.
7: It's not a KiwiSaver account. It's exactly the same as a KiwiSaver account, but it's not called KiwiSaver.
6: Right.
7: You can go to the companies that offer KiwiSaver, and they all offer these other accounts that you can put money in and save it, just like a KiwiSaver, but you would have access to it when you want. So I don't think a lot of people realise that if you have KiwiSaver, you just have to put all your money into that. You don't. You can actually put an element into another account. And the other thing is a lot of people don't realise that you can actually tell your provider who you want to and where you want to invest your money. You can give them, you can say to them, I don't want it to be invested in countries that, don't have good green policy or something like that. You can actually instruct your fund manager to put your KiwiSaver funds, more around what your ethics are. And you can talk to them about that. There's a lot of different options, and I think people... probably not if you're with the banks. The banks don't offer quite the same service. But if you're with a private fund that just does KiwiSaver, just does managed funds, you can actually talk to them, get some advice and make things work for you rather than just put all your money into KiwiSaver and then you're at the beck and call of the laws and the government changing the rules on you.
6: I've got a couple of questions. are you involved in financial advice or something?
7: I'm a mortgage advisor.
6: Oh, you're brilliant. So, you talk about this parallel account. Does that mean that if you have this parallel account, employers are obliged to contribute to that as well, or just your KiwiSaver?
7: No, only to the KiwiSaver. But you're maxed out when you put in 3.5. Depends on your employer might have a program where they offer you 10% contributions or whatever. But at the law, I think they just have to match that 3.5% at the moment.
6: Yes.
7: I'm not sure.
6: Yeah.
7: But if you're going to put more than that in and they're not going to match it, then really you're better putting it in your own fund alongside it, like you say, a parallel account.
6: Yeah.
7: That is the same, but it's not called a KiwiSaver, so it's not tied into the government rules around getting it out.
6: Got it.
7: So it's just, thinking outside the square and just making it work for you. While it's a pain in the butt not being able to get into your KiwiSaver funds, but and it's locked in for a reason, because there's a lot of people out there that don't make good provisions and aren't able to. But if you are earning a bit more money and you can put another 3% in, then do that. There's no reason why you can't.
6: Because that's changing, isn't it? 6 plus 6, I think, 6 self-contribution, 6% employers. Is that how it's going to work? It's going to be 12% eventually, isn't it?
7: I think that's probably what they're goaling for. Yeah.
6: And another one, Jan's been in touch about the Kāinga Ora loans. She obviously wasn't aware of that. How do you get those?
7: So the Kāinga Ora loans, you can do them through the banks, but mortgage advisors are probably better to work through, because there is a lot of paperwork, a lot to get through. But generally, it's just like applying for a normal loan, but there is a bit more information they need, like more information on your income. You're not allowed to earn over a certain amount in the last 12 months, and it's different if you're single to if you're married, if you had children, and you can't have a lot of debt. Like they scrutinise how much you might have borrowed. So if you've got a car loan, I've had people come to me because some people like to buy new cars and they might borrow 30,000 or 40,000. They don't like that.
6: Right.
7: Just like things like that. Things that are, they just like it really plain and simple. They're there to help people if you're in the position of a first-time buyer. So you've got 20% deposit or less. You can actually borrow up to 95% of your house purchase on a kaiang or a loan if you can afford it.
6: Okay, I'm thinking this, I'm sure a person listening is thinking this. You're a dream call, Sharon. Can I take one more, another advantage of you being on the line?
7: Yeah, sure.
6: Okay, so Maureen's been in touch, saying that you can use your KiwiSaver to purchase what will effectively be a second home as long as the other property isn't in your name. So she's talking about someone here, about her. I don't know who she's talking about, but says that this person's first home was sold, so there wasn't a property in her name, so she was able to use the KiwiSaver. Is that correct?
7: Yeah, so if she hasn't used the KiwiSaver before,
6: yeah,
7: yes, you can use it. And if you're in the position of a first home buyer, generally they like to see that you're not, you know, playing the system, so to speak.
6: No.
7: But, you know, you can't have your name on any title or land. It's a bit of a... It depends also. If you're in a family trust and you're a beneficiary, you're not a trustee, then that generally that would deem you okay, because that just because you're a beneficiary doesn't mean you actually own that place yet. It's only the trustees that have their name on the title.
6: So
7: if you've had a home and you've sold it,
6: yeah.
7: And say you've had a marriage breakup or something and you didn't use KiwiSaver when you bought that home, you can actually apply to get it out to buy your second home. And that doesn't mean it's a kaiang or a loan. It just means you have one crack at getting KiwiSaver. They call that the second chance at KiwiSaver.
6: Okay.
7: But it's not the second chance at taking KiwiSaver out. It's just the second chance at buying a home, and you can use your KiwiSaver once.
6: Right, so Renee, who called up before, who said he had a relationship, you know, break up last year, and he'd like to use his KiwiSaver to buy another house. Potentially he could.
7: I think he, by the sounds of it, he might have already used it.
6: Okay.
7: If that's the case, he won't be able to. But if he hasn't used it before, he might have a good chance to be able to do that.
6: Well, all right. What are the rules on that?
7: It's pretty simple. You just can't own any land.
6: Yeah.
7: And you can't have used KiwiSaver before.
6: Wow.
7: You've got to apply and you've got to declare that you've owned land before.
6: Yeah.
7: So they will apply probably a slightly stronger sniff test to it. But yeah, it's just worth applying and having a look if he wants to. But it just depends on if he's used it before.
6: Yeah. All right. Hey, Sharon, great call. Thank you.
7: No worries.
6: Brilliant.
7: Cheers.
6: Look after yourself. Bye now. That was what do you call that? That was gold, was I? Especially Renee, if you're still listening and you didn't use your KiwiSaver to buy your first place. Ho-ho! Get on Trade Me, mate. You're away laughing. 17 to 11.
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6: It is just gone quarter to 11. You know how electric is on everyone's mind at the moment? I've been looking into Geely. 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And it shows, for example, the fully electric EX5 is a great option if you're ready to make the jump. But if you're not quite there yet, toe in the water sort of stuff, the Starray EMI Super Hybrid gives you 83 kilometres of pure EV driving and a combined range of around 943 kilometres. So, you know, forget about the old range anxiety there. And they've got all the safety tech and features you'd expect. And this is, I don't know if it's the best bit, but it's a brilliant bit. They've spent the last 6 months here in New Zealand making sure that everything is right for local drivers. And locally, of course, you're backed by Gary Cockrum Limited, who have been around for over 50 years here in Canterbury. So go on site and have a look, or you go and have a look on the lot online. It's garycockrum.co.nz, garycockrum.co.nz, or pop into Gary Cockrum Limited in the city or in the Rangi Ora.
2: Canterbury Mornings.
6: 13 to 11, Renee's been in touch. Yeah, Renee used his KiwiSaver for his first place, so we can't use it again. Sorry for getting you a little bit excited there, potentially, Renee. Morning, Ian.
16: Morning. How are you, Ron?
6: Yeah, I'm great. Really well, thanks.
16: Depending on the old Chris about buying a property, well, they're all on the game. Those National Party are doing the same. Oh, the police commissioner, what's his name? Mitchell? Is it
6: the police minister?
16: He's bought a property in Indonesia. They got money in Australia and all that. They're all doing it, and they're telling these poor old Kiwi that's half broke to save their money and keep it in New Zealand. What a lot of BS.
6: Yeah, I know.
16: the whole lot of them are on the rot. Don't worry about that.
6: Let me ask you this, though, Ian.
16: I wouldn't trust one of them.
6: No, that's fair enough. Let me ask you this and be honest. If you're an MP and you're making all these criticisms of them, but if the rules let you...
16: I couldn't tell enough lies.
6: Oh, yeah, well, you could try. Give it a go. You'd get 3 years out of it. But if you knew you could do things like use your super on buying other properties, you'd do it, wouldn't you?
16: Oh, of course. See, this, it's only money.
6: Well, this is the thing with rules. Is, you know, it's all very well, you know, and this is kind
16: what
6: of...
16: rules?
6: Well, this is the
16: what
6: kind
16: rules?
6: Of... a, well, this is the thing, you know, Sir Ian Taylor, who writes articles in the news various times, and he wrote a piece in the
16: week. How did he get his, sir?
6: Oh, he's done great work.
16: All the crooks get sorted.
6: He's not a crook. Ian Taylor is a guy in Dunedin who does the animation stuff for the America's Cup. Anyway, don't get too caught up on certain details, Ian. What I'm asking is he wrote a piece about how people can actually gift their New Zealand super if they don't need it. But no one does it because they don't have to. And what I'm saying is
16: you're not allowed to gift anything.
6: Well, you can, but nothing's going to change.
16: You've got to pay a lot of tax on it.
6: But anyway, hold on. All right, but the point is nothing's going to change with the politicians if the rules say that they can use their super to buy property after property after property. See what I mean?
16: You can do what you like. Can do what you like as long as you get away with it.
6: Yeah, it's a bit like that. All right, mate.
16: See you later. Don't get caught.
6: No, I won't get caught. Well, I've got nothing to get caught for. I don't think so, but Rory. Hey? Hey? Clean as a whistle. Old McDonald. Lorraine, what gets you? I don't know if this is aside from MPs using their super to buy properties or as well as. You say, what really gets me is MPs renting a place in Wellington they own, and claiming $1,000 a week for it. Oh, Jerry's among them. He's got a place in Wellington. And we haven't got into that one, have we, so far? But it is a rort, because if someone, well, it's a rort, but at the same time, this is where I'm torn on this one, because, you know, if you've got to be an MP, you've pretty much got to go and spend a lot of time in Wellington. So what do you expect? Just because people earn a certain amount, I don't know, what's your basic MPs pay, 130K, something like that? Well, it might be more than that, actually. But what are they? What does that pay for? This is the question that goes through my mind. Is are they paid a certain level so that they can afford to live in Wellington 4 or 5 nights a week? Or are they paid that because actually the job of an MP is tough and it's worth that amount of money? And I think if I'm totally honest, and it might not sound like something that's, you know, straight out of the talkback manual, but if I'm totally honest, I can understand, you know, and you know me, I'm always honest with you. If I'm totally honest, I can see the argument for MPs claiming these costs. There are some MPs where it is a rort. Andy Costa, for example, he's owned a place there for 26 years. He's only been an MP for 5 minutes, but he's claiming on it. So that is an absolute rort, people like him. But generally, if you're gonna live in, because an MP is gonna cost, in terms of accommodation, in some way, shape, or form, be it a rental property or getting something, a subsidy for a place that they own, so that they can go to Wellington and do their work. So yeah, I know, Lorraine, it's a very easy one to take pot shots at, but I think if you think about it for 5 minutes, there are some cases where it's not quite so easy. But Lorraine, go for your life when it comes to the likes of Andy Costa. He is ripping the system off. 8 to 11.
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6: Reckon when you still need payphones? And what payphone stories, or to use the old parlance, if you put it that way, phone box. What phone box stories have you got? I've got a couple. I'll tell you why I'm asking that in a second or two. Get a Roger. Roger is in the Rangi Order, or Rangoon, as you say. You say KiwiSaver ought to be rejigged to match the Australian compulsory scheme. You say in that way that money is locked away until retirement. No first homes, no holiday homes for slippery eels like Chris Hipkins. Yeah, I am with you on that one, Roger. Because people, it's interesting, isn't it? That people talk about a retirement savings scheme, but then you're allowed to access it for all sorts of things. I had no idea, and that was the call from Sharon that enlightened us to that. I had no idea that if someone has owned property previously but no longer owns property and has not previously used their KiwiSaver to buy a property, that they can. So lots of people who I imagine got into KiwiSaver later in life, who at the time they got into KiwiSaver might have already owned their own home. Now they can, down the track, they can use their KiwiSaver. The more I think about that, the closer you get to retirement, the less you'd want to touch it, wouldn't you? That's my reaction. But then I know that if you're big on investment, you'll be saying, no, you're dreaming, McDonald. It should be the complete opposite. Back to the phone boxes. There's a big stoush in Auckland because Spark, you know, there are 2,000 phone boxes in New Zealand and Spark wants to start advertising on them. And Auckland has said, oh, if you're going to do advertising on them, we're going to make you pay. And Spark says, well, actually, that might make it unfeasible for us to do it. Do you reckon there's still a need for phone boxes? Where is the nearest phone box? I think there's one near Victoria Square, I think. It's one of the old school ones, eh? Does it work? Probably not. I need facts here, Rory. After work, can you go and make a call? He's going to make a call. He'll ring the show after 11 from the phone box. After 11, I want to find out whether you think phone boxes are still used, still necessary. And what are some stories? What are some phone box stories you've got? 0800 8010 80 number to reach us. This is Maroon 5. Ironic. Not ironic, suitable. It's called Payphone.

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1: Hi, I'm Andrew Bell from Bell, Lamb and Trotter. A year after bringing water cremation to New Zealand, this gentler, more eco-friendly way to say farewell has been chosen by over 70% of families in our care. 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
13: It's 11 o'clock and 12 degrees in Christchurch, Kia ora. I'm Claire Sherwood. Wellington Region Emergency Management warning anyone remaining in evacuation zones is there at their own risk. A mandatory evacuation order has been issued for the southern coast from Ōwhiro to Breaker Bays. Swells are expected to surpass 9 metres around high tide, which is expected about 20 minutes from now. No vehicles are allowed there, including emergency ones. Spokesperson Daniel Neely has told News Talk ZB the waves will likely peak in just under an hour.
14: These are some of the biggest projections we've seen in our time here. And so, yeah, we're taking this very seriously.
13: Closer to home now, where a community search is underway around Woolston for 81-year-old Valerie Hargrave, who's now been missing for 4 days. Hargrave was last seen on Thursday evening, and police don't believe she will have travelled far. Woolston Church Minister Mike Hawke says they have a candle burning on the altar and the church is remaining open for anyone needing it. He says members of the church know Valerie and are rocked by the news.
15: It evokes a lot of memory for all of us when someone, an elderly person, wanders off and isn't seen, but it's very much the Woolston community, which is where we are.
13: The police commissioner says he should have known months ago senior officer Rakesh Naidu had decided to run for Labour to protect police impartiality. Police Minister Mark Mitchell says Naidu has been privy to private information. Commissioner Richard Chambers says he only found out on Sunday, while Labour says Naidu told the supervisor his intentions last Thursday. Chambers says there are clear police guidelines for a reason.
16: He could have told me directly. I've seen him many times over the last 2 months. We needed to know a lot earlier than we did so that the impartiality of police remains front of mind and then everybody's kept safe, frankly.
13: The police watchdog has found a lack of clarity among officers on removing children from care. It comes after four complaints of minors being placed in the care of others without parental consent. An independent police conduct authority report found there's uncertainty about procedures and frontline officers are unclear around what to tell parents when temporary caregivers don't want to share information. The IPCA has recommended police develop a protocol and training package for staff and consult with Oranga Tamariki. Police say they've recently refreshed guidance being delivered to frontline staff. A large vegetation fire at Oamaru's Waipaki Boys High School has been brought under control. The school is thanking emergency services for quick response and says everyone is safe. A glimpse into the economic boost provided by Christchurch's new stadium. Paymark data shows spending through its core retail network rose 1.2% nationally in May, while Canterbury saw a regional growth of 2.8%. Retail NZ's Carolyn Young says Christchurch has gone through a lot of hardship, but is seeing a massive infrastructure bounce back.
0: And that shows and demonstrates how a good economic environment in the regions is really important to support economic growth, and that's what we're seeing in that region.
13: And Dunedin's visitor bookings are quickly selling out 2 years ahead of a total solar eclipse. Otago will be one of a few places to witness the lunar event on July 22, 2028. The ODT is reporting more than 150 room nights have already been booked at two distinction hotels. Hotel General Manager Andrew Duncan says the eclipse seems to be filling the city the same way a rugby test does. That's News Talk ZB News with Fisher Funds, New Zealand's most trusted KiwiSaver provider.
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13: To News Talk ZB Sport, Malachi Rampling has been suspended for an initial 3 weeks for the high shot on Leicester Fainga Anuku that saw him shown a 20-minute red card against the Crusaders.
17: On the referral of foul play, okay, it's going to be upgraded to a 20-minute red. There is no mitigation.
18: Well, we called it. That is rather unfortunate.
13: The Blues loose forward accepted he committed an act of foul play, with the judiciary cutting the 6 week start point down to 3. It'll be cut to 2 weeks if he completes the World Rugby Tackle School program. Rampling's currently in the 12 day concussion protocol, but will miss the Super Rugby final if the Blues beat the Hurricanes before sitting out at least one club game for Hamilton Old Boys. Black Ferns midfielder Amy Duplessis has re-signed with New Zealand Rugby through until 2029. Duplessis played 27 tests since her debut in 2022, playing at two World Cups, although her tournament last year was ended through injury. Duplessis has also been a mainstay at Matatu since their inception in Super Rugby Aupiki and will run out in their colours again this season, starting this weekend. International rugby coverage with Access Solutions, celebrating 25 years in business. Wellington Phoenix striker Ifeanyi Eze is set to leave the A-League men's side. He's taking an opportunity up outside of the A-League and is the eighth player to depart since the end of their season. And 2018 champions and 2022 runners-up France have tuned up for the rugby for their Football World Cup with a 3-1 win over Northern Ireland in Lille. Michael Olise scored a hat-trick for the home side on Sky Sport.
19: This is Olise and still going, looking to go on! Oh! Sensational! What a way to bring up your hat-trick! Michael Olise!
13: France face Senegal, Iraq and Norway in group play at the World Cup. I'm Claire Sherwood. That's News Talk ZB News and Sport. To coming up 6 minutes past 11. John McDonald back shortly.
12: 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Time saver traffic.
20: Armstrong's massive mid-year clear-out sale is here. Good morning. Now Brougham Street. We've got a moderate patch there from Spencer through to Antigua. Little bit of traffic there. Ferry Road at Antors Road. Again, Linwood Avenue at Aldwyns Road. Avonside Drive heading down towards Fitzgerald. Slow from time to time. 600 plus vehicles on sale with impressive savings. Don't miss out. Search Armstrong's today. Time saver traffic.
12: 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A perfect lawn in any weather.
13: Mostly fine for Christchurch today. A few morning and early afternoon showers for Banks Peninsula and southwesterlies rising to gale on the peninsula too, but then dying out a bit later. The high today, 13 degrees, overnight dropping down to zero. Right now in the city, it's 12 degrees. That's News Talk ZB News, Sport and Weather to 6:30 past 11.
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21: Morning. I've just been told off. It's on pointing out that the Rangi Order is a beautiful Māori name. You said it is a beautiful Māori name. Don't call it Rangoon, they said. I only call it Rangoon because Roger, one of our correspondents, describes himself as Roger from Rangoon. So that was the only bit. I don't normally, when I said Rangoon before, I thought, actually, is it Rangi Order? Have I got it wrong? Because I never even say it. Roger's the only person I know who uses the aforementioned word. So thank you for getting in touch, and I will try my best not to say it again. Oh, he calls it Goon. Yeah, Goon, which is short for Rangoon. I've priced him off even more now. Thank you for being in touch, sharing all your thoughts. It's 11:08. We're going to talk about payphones this hour, and I'm going to put a challenge out there. And I don't know if we'll get anyone doing this, but you can ring on whatever device you want, right? So chances are it'll be your mobile phone. You might have a landline. But if you're near a payphone and you've got a bit of time, and you're planning to phone up, don't phone us on your mobile. If there's a payphone nearby, go in there and dial 0800 801080 and give us a call. Where's the nearest one? There's one near us in Victoria Square. It's one of those things that they used to phone boxes or phone booths or whatever you want to call it. They used to be everywhere, didn't they? Well, there's still 2,000 of them, and there's a bit of a stoush brewing because Spark wants to turn their phone booths into modern phone booths where you'd have Wi-Fi. You'd have free calling, so everything would be 0800 in the phone booth, and phone charging. That's the bit that I find a bit weird, the phone charging. So someone's going to, how's that going to work? See, you know, Trev's charging his phone up there, but he's only got one of the old cables, so it takes about an hour for him to get enough juice in it. And then Terry turns up and wants to have a private phone call. And then so Terry wants to have his call, but Trev's still charging his phone. But how's that going to work? Anyway, Spark thinks it can make it work, except the Auckland Council has thrown a spanner in the works because one way of making it work is, for Spark anyway, is to sell advertising. And Auckland Council, they consider that the sites where these phone booths are, or I'm going to use the lingo that from my era, phone boxes, because that's what we call them, eh? Phone boxes. If you're younger than me, we're talking about phone booths, but phone boxes. And the Auckland Council has said, well, no, these things are in public space. You can't have advertising on them. And this stoush threatens to put the kibosh on Spark's plans because if they can't make money from selling advertising on the phone boxes, chances are they just won't bother. They'll pull the pin. And we won't have the modern phone booths with Wi-Fi and free calling and phone charging. So that's why I'd be interested to see if you can call me from a phone box. But the reason you'd be calling me and the reason I want to hear from you this hour is twofold. Do you think we still need public phone boxes or phone booths, whether it be the free Wi-Fi? I mean, why do we need a free Wi-Fi phone booth? Maybe someone traveling from overseas might want to do that. But you can get free Wi-Fi anywhere. Free calling. I can see why that might be attraction or phone charging. So these are the questions. Do you think we still need phone boxes in some way, shape or form? I don't think we do. I think Spark should just forget about it. And if this stoush with the Auckland Council is, you know, putting a cloud over it, then so be it. Just get rid of them. That's my answer to that question. What's your answer? Do we still need phone boxes or phone booths, public ones? The other question is, what phone box stories have you got? And I always remember back from when I was a kid, and we used to describe it as tapping, and I'm pretty sure that's the lingo, but of course phone tapping these days is all about listening in on conversations, but I think it was tapping, where you would, and if you've if you did this, you know what I'm talking about. You would get free calls if you subtracted the number you wanted to, that you would normally dial from 10. How the hell am I going to explain this? Because I think only people who have done this and might have been growing up in Dunedin in the 1970s when I was, and would go into the phone box in the Octagon and tap to get a free call, will know what I'm on about. So let's just say that the number you were calling was 555555, right? And you would subtract the 5 from 10, and what would that give you? 5. And then you'd tap 5 on the receiver, if that's what it's called, and magically you get a free phone call. So that's one of my, so, you know, 50 years before Spark was talking about free phone booths and things, you could make free phone calls instead of paying for them at these phone boxes by tapping the receiver, is I suppose what you call it. It probably makes no sense if you've never done it, but if you're of my generation, you'll be in dreamland now. You'll be in nostalgia land now, won't you? In fact, we'll have Romain Travers on the line with a demarcation dispute, saying we're getting into his territory. So there's the questions. Do we still need phone boxes? And what phone box stories have you got from the days of from whenever? 0800 80 10 80 is the number. And if you can make the call from a phone box itself, even better.
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32: 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Literally no one.
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21: Correction, it's called the hook, which is the bit the phone sits on. The receiver is a bit you speak into and you listen on. So you didn't tap that. You used to tap the hook. Worked a treat. Hi, Dawn.
0: Because of poll styling, John. John, I've got so much to tell you, talked about to you this morning in my head. It all sounds so funny in my head, but I'm not quite sure how I'm going to make it translate.
21: Yeah, let's see. Let's see how you go and see if we're as entertained as you are.
0: Yeah, exactly. Hey, who's Lois Lane in your office? And where are you going to get changed? And what about the crime implications in Auckland if we take away the phone boxes? Where is Superman going to get changed?
21: Yeah, very good point. I know. But I don't care. I don't think we need them. Do you?
0: We definitely need Superman. But I tell you what, I don't think Sparks is going to let go of that real estate. Hurry. Now, these, what you've got to remember, John, is these are simply boxes that have electricity and telecommunications located in them. Now, Spark, as we all know, put cell phone towers out there with roadside boxes for all the control equipment, and these are ideally placed in high population areas, little locations that are all ready for them for emerging technologies that we haven't yet thought of. So they're going to play hardball to try and justify keeping it. Auckland Council, I would suggest, are looking at also the competitive or anti-competitive nature of these things that Vodafone, whatever they're called this week, 1 and 2 degrees, don't have the same access to key strategic locations. And my supposition would be that Spark know that they have these locations, so they want to look for ways to hang on to them. So if Auckland Council make them take the advertising out of them, they're going to still do it begrudgingly, but they're not going to surrender those locations in any great hurry, in my view.
21: Let's face it, there's been advertising in phone boxes forever, hasn't there?
0: Oh, absolutely. And to answer some of your questions, John, firstly, you've got your Wi-Fi phone. You haven't got any credit on your phone. You can still sit across the street on a park bench and make a private WhatsApp call using the free Wi-Fi coming off that. So even if somebody is in it charging up their phone on their slow cable, as you suggested, I can still rock up and use the free Wi-Fi to make that connection to do a video call, just not using the phone platform quite the way we did traditionally, but using apps like WhatsApp or Messenger, Facebook, those sorts of things. So that scenario isn't a problem. Though, as you rightly point out, the availability of free Wi-Fi in cities now is extensive. So why would you bother? So why are these guys fighting for these locations so hard? And I agree with you, it is that Spark branding that they have on them. And obviously they want to use, probably, if I was doing them, I'd want to put LED billboards in there so that on the outside of them, you could change up the Spark advertising for anyone that wants to pay for advertising on those billboard platforms.
21: When did you last use a phone box, payphone? Can you remember?
0: I don't wear my undies on the outside of my trousers normally, John.
21: Yeah, I couldn't tell you the last time I did. And they used to, remember they used to have, I don't know, I suppose they still have them, the cards. I suppose that's the only way you can use phone boxes these days.
0: Yeah, pretty much. In Australia, as I understand it, all of the Telstra phone boxes have actually been turned into completely free outlets because it's just brand recognition for Telstra. But if you go rock up to one, you can just pick the receiver up and make a call to anywhere in the world at no charge. I suspect that billing on those things now takes more effort, and the cost of supplying phone cards, et cetera, just give the calls away. And again, it's about keeping those locations because, of course, micro cell towers can be bunged on the top of those boxes to service the immediate high-density population in the area, which is why they want to hang on to those locations. As I said, power and telecommunication access all in a convenient portal where they can just add a box to the top. If you wander around the ones in New Zealand already, you can see little Wi-Fi towers on them already. Swapping those out for new 5G towers, I can't imagine is particularly difficult.
21: So just tell me what you think, repeat before I go, why you think they want to hold on to them as part of the maintaining the network? Or is it just visibility?
0: Both, John. The visibility is the one we're all arguing about, but we're not thinking about emerging technologies You know, having them in those core locations outside dairies and bus stops and those sorts of things means there's all sorts of business ideas they can leverage, from traffic monitoring. I mean, they could put cameras on them and do AI stuff to sell market intelligence to their customer base of advertisers. There's all sorts of possibilities. So they don't want to make too much noise about those ideas, of course, because we all feel like we're being big brothered. But I tell you what, if you're getting something for free, John, then you're the product.
21: Brilliant. All right. Thanks, Don.
0: Hey, how'd I do with the amusing factor?
21: How'd you do? Oh, you did all right.
0: Okay. Thank you.
21: See you. Bye. 11:22. I was more informative than entertaining, I thought, and provided the bigger picture. What stories you got about phone boxes? Were you a tapper? I'm sure we used to call. I think it was we called it tapping before there was the Piers Morgan version of tapping, if you know what I mean. And I think it was, well, I suppose it was a 1970s thing, but how far back? I suppose you could, well, you couldn't have done it when you'd have to pick up the, see, I don't know, if the phone box is way back in the day with of the type, you pick it up and say, are you there? And you talk to the operator. So the tapping, and that's what we called it, and that's what we did. That's one of my stories about phone boxes, but what are yours, and do you think they're still needed?
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8: Steve has got me thinking. Steve, you got me thinking. Because you've been in touch to say that phone tapping is how you used to call home from London when you were living over there. You said there was a phone box on Old Kent Road that you could go to and tap your way to the wall phone at your parents' home. So you've got me thinking here, Steve, and I can't believe it that I never tried this back in the day. But if you were able to. A great story. But if you were able, now this is where I need your help on this. If you were able to do the tap thing at the phone boxes, could you do the same thing on the landline at home, on the phone? Could you, for example, as Steve has just described at the end, this is why he's got me thinking, that would have been a lot of tapping, Steve, because you would have had to do the zero, which you would dial. This is how it would work on the thing. You would dial the zero and then you would do the tap and subtracting the number you wanted to call from 10. So you'd have to do the, you'd have to tap the country, you'd dial the zero twice and then you'd do the tap the numbers. That would have been a lot of tapping, but it must have been brilliant to make free calls home like that. And I know some people say, well, it's thievery, but that's just what we did, eh? What we did. So here's my question for you. If you got the answer, I'm all ears. If you were able to tap by tapping the hook at the phone box, does it mean that you could also do the same technique on your old school landline phone at home? Because in theory, it's been a while since I've used one of those. I'm talking about the old ones with your dial with the circular thing on the front. So. In theory, in my mind, yeah, rotary dial. Thanks, Roy. He's a mine of information. Was it possible to tap and get free toll calls on the phone at home, just like you could tap and get free phone calls at the old school phone boxes? Enlighten me, because I think I missed a trick, and I've only thought about it 40-odd years too late. 0800 80 10 80 is the number to reach us. Headlines are next.
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7: A high today in Christchurch of 13 degrees. The capital copping some of the worst of today's expected weather as swells surpass 9 metres along the coast, where residents remain under mandatory evacuation. A community search underway in Woolston for 81-year-old Valerie Hargrave, who's now been missing for 4 days. The police watchdogs found a lack of clarity among frontline officers on removing children from care. A large vegetation fire at Oamaru's Waitaki Boys High brought under control, and a question of whether to punish drunk users calling in suspected overdoses. There's no Russian spies here. New Russian ambassador keen to talk Pavlova rather than war. Read the story nzherald.co.nz. Christchurch's weather today, fine, but some showers for Banks Peninsula and southwesterlies, rising gale on the peninsula too before dying out this evening. The high should be 13 degrees. It's 12 degrees right now. Now back to John McDonald.
8: Thanks, Claire. 28 to midday. I think our invitation for calls from phone boxes might go unanswered, because it would be dependent on someone having a phone card in the wallet or a phone card in the glove box and then being able to make a call. Hey, Rory's correcting me. Why not? You can. You can just call an 0800 number. Yes, don't worry. Don't dig around thinking I haven't got a card. Just get in there, get in the phone box and call us. Hey, Phil.
9: Yes, good morning, John. The tapping was fairly prevalent in Christchurch in the early 60s. Well, it was at my primary school anyway.
8: And your particular phone box, and it was the same old thing. I just subtract from 10, and that was the number you tapped.
9: Yes, but you had to go through the whole number. Like 385 was 725.
8: Yes,
9: and then 594 was 516, but you had to have a slight pause between the digits subtracted from 10, so it was quite an art to get that timing right, or else you'd missed your number.
8: Someone has been in touch to say that they were doing the tapping thing once, and then the operator came on, an operator came on and said, I know you're tapping, and I'm going to stay on here to make sure the call doesn't go through. How about that? That'd freak you out.
9: Well, they got caught out, yeah. I didn't do it too much, but I did get through at times on the tap, yeah.
8: And that was at the phone box?
9: Yes, it was, red boxes, yeah.
8: Do you know if the same thing could have been done on the landline? It's just occurred to me now.
9: No, I've never tried it, but when they went slightly digital rather than the circular dial, but you could still tap the hanger there for the phone.
8: Because you still had the hook there to do it with. Yeah, brilliant. Yeah. Hey, thanks, Phil.
9: Yep, thanks, John.
8: Okay, bye now. Be interested if someone has ever tapped on the old landline phones, because I'm just thinking through now. It's the same diff, isn't it? Isn't it? Well, you tell me. Hi, George.
10: Morning, John. Hi. It was easy, John. We used to do it
8: tapping
10: all the time.
8: Yeah. It was great, wasn't it?
10: Yeah, great. A lot of, it's just tapping, but it's well worth it. Could you? It's saving a lot of money.
8: But yeah. this is the pay phones you're talking about, eh?
10: Phone boxes, yeah. Phone boxes. You could also do it on your landline too.
8: Oh, with I thought you could, yeah.
10: With a pretty circular dial. Of course you could, yeah. We're all onto it. Yeah, in Christchurch, years ago, this is on, yes, it's 70 nearly. But yeah, but there you go.
8: Hey, that's brilliant. Hey, and just on there, let me think about that. The time you're talking about, were toll calls around the world, could they just be dialed like they can now?
10: Not sure.
8: Yeah. See, this is I'm not falling over myself or tripping myself up, but I'm just thinking about different aspects. But as you say, you could do it. You could certainly do it on the landline.
10: Yeah.
8: Brilliant. No, it's good stuff. Hey, thanks, George.
10: It's pretty circular dial. Yeah, cool. All right, John.
8: Good stuff.
10: Catch ya.
8: Thank you, mate. Bye now. 0800 80 10 80 is our number. And if you manage to call from a phone box, you'll be top of the queue. Hi, Dale.
11: John, how are you?
8: Very well, yourself?
11: Good, good. We used to have a bit of a scam in the mid-80s when we were doing our OE in London.
8: Yep.
11: That if you took a 20 pence coin and put aluminium construction tape on one side of it, it would go through in a payphone as a 2 pound coin because they operated on weight.
8: Love it. Brilliant.
11: So we used to sit in our flat with our five flatmates, furiously wrapping 20 pence coins in aluminium construction tape, and we'd get basically a 2 pound coin for every 20 pence we put in to bring back to New Zealand.
8: And how many coins would you need for the call?
11: Oh, I can't remember, mate. Maybe 10, which would give you 20 pound. And in the 80s, that was quite a lot for a phone call.
8: That's brilliant. Did you ever try tapping it? Because someone else said they tapped it.
11: Years ago, we worked in construction and we were asked to demolish a building, and we went there on a Saturday to do it, an office block, and they'd forgotten to disconnect the phone lines.
8: Yeah.
11: So we sat there for about 2 hours, two of us speaking to family and friends in New Zealand for free.
8: That's brilliant. Oh, I love that. And you just inadvertently discovered the phone was still on.
11: Yeah, we picked it up and, hello, there was still a dial tone, so off we went. So it was a pretty slow demolition day.
8: Yeah, I bet it was, yeah. But, you know, something broke down and someone had to go and get a part, so, you know, you had to wait around for it, didn't you?
11: Exactly, mate.
8: Exactly. Brilliant. Hey, thanks, Dale.
11: Cheers, John.
8: See you bye now. I mean, shall I be admitting this? When I worked for the BBC in London back in the 90s, and I worked on overnight shifts there, and I was a producer, which meant I was on the phone the whole time, and I was working on a show which focused on news from Australia and New Zealand, and wouldn't you know it, sometimes I'd just dial the number wrong and just happen to get through to the through to Mum and Dad in Dunedin. All by mistake, of course. G'day, Roger.
12: Hey, John, how are you doing?
8: Yeah, good. Jeepers, we're talking about phones. Your phone line's a bit avo.
12: Yeah, I've got a new life case, and I think I need to drill a few holes in it for the microphone. Yeah. I'm sounding muffled.
8: Yeah, okay. Well, don't do it live on air anyway.
12: No, I won't do that. Yeah, the old telephones, I remember doing that. Using the old, what do you call it? They weren't digital, so they were...
8: analog? I don't know. What do you call it?
12: Analog, yeah. I think it's analog. Yeah, I can remember doing that. But I can remember, as a bunch of us young guys, that we rang the cops one night.
8: Mm.
12: 1-1.
8: Yeah.
12: And that was pretty tragic.
8: And that was at a phone box?
12: No, that was at home, a parent's place.
8: And why was it tragic?
12: Oh, because they turned up.
8: Oh, jeez. Well, what did you expect?
12: The parents turned up, dude.
8: Yeah. You're probably more scared of the parents than the cops, were you?
12: Oh, yeah. I got a good kicking for that one, dude. Oh, that's for sure. But back in the day when we had the first digital stuff, you know, with the push button.
8: Yeah.
12: I had a phone in the house, and I had another phone in my studio, and there was a number you could ring, and when you rang it and then hung up, your phone rang?
8: Oh, yes. Someone's been in touch about that.
12: 1-3-2 or 1-7-2.
8: Hold on. 1-3-7.
12: 137. Yeah, you rang that and then hung up, and then the phone rang. She'd answer it, and I'd pick it up, and we could talk, even though it's about a half a minute walk. But yeah.
8: Now you could also phone the phone boxes, couldn't you? You could call them.
12: Oh yeah. I don't know if you can. I haven't used the phone box. Oh, God, I don't know how long. I mean, I got my first cell phone. I didn't get a brick one, but I got the first Motorola flip pop, and I could just barely fit it in my jeans pocket, you know.
8: Yeah.
12: And it cost nearly $4,000, man.
8: Well, for the phone.
12: Yeah. Now, yeah, they were phones were really expensive then.
8: How old were you?
12: Let's see, I would have been 20.
8: Oh, roughly.
12: Yeah, around 30-ish, I suppose.
8: All right, more money than cents. $4,000.
12: Oh, that was this phone, you see.
8: $4,000, jeepers creepers.
12: Yeah. But you know what?
8: Yeah.
12: It was bloody handy. It really was. It was handy because people had my number, they could ring me on my truck, and I could get the call out straight away, you know. It was awesome.
8: Yeah.
12: Some people didn't want to spend the money.
8: What? Oh, that's right. Because, yes, that's right. There was that whole thing, wasn't there, about not ringing cell phones because of the cost?
12: Oh, look, I remember when GST came in and we started, I think it was 10% when it started.
8: Yeah, yeah.
12: And I'd quote a price and say, plus GST, and they wouldn't take any notice. They'd get the bill and go, hey, this is not the price you quoted. That happened all the time. And I said, listen, if you're in business, you can claim it back on your GST.
8: Yeah,
12: digital people couldn't.
8: Some phony tax you just made up.
12: Yeah, exactly.
8: Hey, brilliant. Hey, thanks, Roger.
12: No worries, mate.
8: All right. Hey, thanks. Bye now. See, all sorts of, it's like this. All sorts of things are coming back now. And that whole thing about how you could actually ring a phone box and how you'd freak people out with the phone, the walk past, and the phone box would ring. Can you remember how you'd do that? Because I can't. Did every phone box have a number? Was it printed somewhere or shown somewhere? All these questions, of which I know you will have all the answers. 18 to 12.
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1: It is 16 to midday, News Talk ZB, Canterbury Mornings. G'day, Ron.
2: G'day, how are you?
1: I'm well, yourself?
2: Good. I know quite a lot about phone boxes.
1: Do you now? How's that?
2: Yeah. Well, I used to be a payphone coordinator for the post office.
1: Oh, brilliant. Brilliant.
2: The tapping.
1: Yes.
2: It wasn't the phone that allowed you to tap. It was the exchange it was connected to.
1: Explain that a bit more.
2: So there's different types of exchanges, and the old exchanges were called a step-by-step exchange.
1: Right.
2: So if you've ever been in one, they make a hooter of a racket. But it steps through the numbers as you dial them.
1: Okay.
2: And when you tap them, it does it the other way around. So you could do it from a payphone or the old dial type phones.
1: So you could do it. You could do it from home.
2: Yeah, you could. It's because it's the exchange you were connected to, not the phone itself.
1: Right. And so, given you could do it from home, you would only call because landline calls were free, weren't they?
2: And yes, they certainly were.
1: Yeah, and. Were they free? They weren't free around the country, or were they?
2: No, they weren't.
1: Okay, so tapping, because I'm just trying to work out what the system was. Let's say a call overseas. Did you have to, in the days of, you know, let's say the 70s when we were all running around tapping the payphones, did you have, when you were making a call overseas, did you have to go through an operator, or could you actually dial it yourself?
2: Well, you could dial it yourself, but again, it depended on what sort of exchange you were connected to.
1: So potentially you could tap a call to London, yeah.
2: Yes.
1: Wow, I wonder how widespread that was.
2: No, I don't think a lot of people would have been aware of that. I mean, most people, I think, just tap them to get to a local number, basically, to avoid paying the cost of the payphone.
1: Yeah, I mean, I've thought about it 40 years late, but I could have done all sorts of calls doing the tapping from home. I've left my run a bit late, eh?
2: Yeah, I think we all have, because all those step exchanges are gone now.
1: Do you reckon that? Do you reckon the phone boxes are still needed?
2: Probably not so much now. When they first introduced them, a lot of it was because when they built a new housing development, you couldn't get the phone installed. You had to go on a wait list.
1: Oh yeah, yeah.
2: So they used to go around the suburbs and they'd plonk phone boxes in to alleviate the wait time or the need for people to be able to make calls.
1: Wow, I'm just picturing all the locals hanging out, having a gas bag while they're waiting to make a phone call. Man.
2: Well, a lot of that's changed, you know, obviously, over the years as the demographics change. You can get a phone on and off any time you like now.
1: Yeah, I know.
2: But I was involved in converting all the old phone boxes into the current card phones.
1: Oh, yeah. Yep.
2: And a lot of that suburban phone boxes got ripped out. And they went into areas of more tourist-related where people were moving around, and they also put them out into areas that were a lot more visual where people could see them when they were driving past.
1: And safer as well, I suppose.
2: Yeah, and also they needed to have them close to a retailer.
1: Oh, to buy the cards.
2: Yeah.
1: Yeah, true. How come they, like, and I'm only thinking of the examples in Central Christchurch, how you've got the odd, you know, the old wooden red ones still.
2: Those wooden red ones were built in the post office workshops. So the rectangular ones that are around the art centre, they were a requirement of the art centre to actually get the phone boxes in there and keep with the heritage area.
1: Oh, what about Victoria Square? Because there's one there, isn't it?
2: I can tell you a very interesting. That's an old cast iron Glasgow phone box.
1: Mm.
2: We had that refurbished. And when we went to install it, the HIAB operator dropped it.
1: Hell.
2: And it shattered into thousands of pieces because it was cast iron.
1: Yeah.
2: So we sent a truck up to Wellington and we whipped one out of the suburbs of Wellington and brought it back and refurbished it.
1: Is that right?
2: And put it on site where it is now.
1: How come the other one was called a Glasgow?
2: It was built in Glasgow in Scotland.
1: Hell, really?
2: Yeah, they were all imported, all old cast iron.
1: Wow. Jeepers. Yeah, you know all the intel. I gather it's your first call. And I thought, wow, of all things to make it your first call, but I can see why now.
2: Yeah.
1: Yeah, hey, brilliant. I'll call again sometime, Ron.
2: Will do. Thank Brilliant. You.
1: Thank you, mate. Enjoyed talking to you there. What was I thinking about? Something else I thought about. The Wizard. That's right. This is before my time in Christchurch, I think, but didn't he launch a campaign against the old telecom back in the 80s to try and keep the old school phone boxes? I think that was one of the campaigns he got involved in, as well as being anti-census. It's 10:30 to 12.
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1: Yeah, 1988 was the year the telephone box war. And this is what the Wizard got going. He was incensed when Telecom decided to... Oh, that's right. It wasn't getting rid of the phone boxes. He was incensed when Telecom decided it was going to paint the phone boxes pale blue instead of red. That's right. Jeepers, that's taking me back. And eventually they gave in to public opinion and agreed to keep them red. I knew we'd been involved in a campaign over phone boxes, but I'd forgotten it was the colour. What nutbar thought it? Well, oh, okay. Everyone knows them red. We'll paint them pale blue. Man, hi, Kushla.
14: Hi. Well, okay. I'll talk a bit about nostalgia, and I think with the phone boxes, I think they're still needed because sometimes your cell phone battery can go flat. And
1: yeah, but hold on. Hold on. When did you last use a phone box?
14: Oh, a long time ago now.
1: There we go.
14: A long time ago. So, but I still think that I can remember things too about the tapping. But I never knew how to tap myself. I'd have to have great concentration skills to be able to tap. But I what people used to do was tear a bit off the phone directory. You know, they've got that cardboard harder part.
1: The phone book,
14: And press it down where the gap is at the top, and then it used to do a kind of like a coin was to drop, and they used to make their phone calls that way. I can remember seeing people doing it.
1: I was going to say, what do you mean they? Are you saying you did it or not?
14: No, I didn't do it myself, but I saw people do it. I saw them doing that. You go and tear a bit of the phone book. And then people also used to have phones when it was the old dial phone. Is that most people had their phone number on the dial phone, and I remember they had the phone numbers in the square. And people actually used to ring up the square.
15: Yes.
14: And see who was going. And I remember I went to ask to speak to somebody, and it happened to be this woman's boyfriend, you know. And she said she recognised my name, and that was not recent times, but she recognised my voice, and she said, "No, he's not," you know, to say, "Don't you dare try to meet
1: Do you think you're the Scarlet Woman?
14: Oh, I think so. Yeah. So it turned out that way, but it sort of does bring back nostalgia about the old.
1: It does. I mean, it brings back all sorts of things, and the fact I'm kicking myself 40 odd years later that I could have tapped the landline at home. I actually don't know who I would have rung. Age 10, I don't think I knew anyone in London at that point. Actually, Rory was probably still living in Scotland. I could have rung. No, Rory wouldn't have even been born then. So this last-minute late realisation that I could have tapped the landline is actually, it's a great idea. But if I'd realised then at age 10, I would have realised I'd have no one to ring. Oh, I could have called Rory's parents, yeah. I'll leave it at there. G'day, Nikki. You say in the 70s, your dad had a burger bar in Colombo Street. There was a phone box right outside, which he used as his own personal phone. Good guy. He'd ring us at home, and we could ring him because, yes, every phone box had a number. That is brilliant. Life was just so brilliant and easy in those days, wasn't it? Wasn't it? I mean, you know, there are other aspects. Like, I can text Rory any time of night. Like, I could text him now, right now, and rather than saying, "Thanks for making everything happen, Rory," I could just say it in a text message. Can't text you though, so thank you for being part of it today. We are back at 9 tomorrow morning. Until then, have nothing but a fantastic day.

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10: It's midday and 13 degrees in Christchurch, Kia ora. I'm Claire Sherwood. Dozens of locals are searching streets, backyards and a nearby river for an elderly woman missing since last week. 81-year-old Valerie Hargrave was last seen at her Woolston home on Thursday night and police don't believe she will have travelled far. News Talk ZB's Hannah Feck has been with searches throughout this morning.
11: Locals have told me they've come here as that's what they'd hope would happen if it was their family missing. They'll be out for at least 3 hours keeping warm with discounted coffees from the local New World.
10: Also today, mental health professionals will assess a Dunedin man charged with murder whose identity remains suppressed. Douglas Alexander Sr. was found dead on Somerville Street in Anderson Bay last month. A 37-year-old accused has appeared in court today. The ODT reports the judge has ordered psychiatric reports for an appearance next month. Meanwhile, a man's been kept in custody before he appears in court accused of a chocolate bar theft spree across Auckland. It's alleged the 35-year-old stole more than $9,000 of confectionery, including a standout $3,000 haul from a Te Atatū supermarket. He'll appear in the district court in August. The police commissioner is warning the service's impartiality is important for keeping people safe. Richard Chambers says he should have been told months ago that senior officer Rakesh Naidu had decided to run for Labour. He says he only learned Naidu was standing on Sunday and only found out he was considering it on Thursday. Chambers says staff are expected to inform their employer of political ambitions as early as possible to safeguard police neutrality.
12: I learned about this not from Rakesh, but late on Thursday, and conversations between Labor and Rakesh have been going on for a couple of months.
10: A warning for people not to check out swells pummeling Wellington South Coast, where residents have evacuated. A local state of emergency is in place and people living on the coast have left due to swell risk. The most hazardous window is between now and 1 p.m. and Met Service says the largest wave so far was almost 11 metres. Wellington Region Emergency Management Office spokesperson Daniel Neely says people should be taking it seriously.
13: We don't want anybody out cruising around. Those orders are in place, roadblocks are in place, and we just want people to be as safe as possible and not treat this in any sort of silly way.
10: A question of whether to punish drunk users calling in suspected overdoses. The members' bill by Green MP Kahuranga Carter is currently before the Health Select Committee. It would remove low-level charges for things like personal possession or use, but not drug dealing or violent offending. University of Otago epidemiologist Michael Baker says almost 3 New Zealanders die from accidental drug overdoses every week.
14: It just seems like a logical change in our laws to reduce this avoidable death toll from drug overdoses, which is more than the number of people who drown in New Zealand.
10: And Toyota has been named New Zealand's most reputable brand for a third year in a row, again topping the Kantar Corporate Reputation Index. 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Air New Zealand has slipped out of the top 3 for the first time in the index's 11-year history. 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
15: 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Good afternoon. No hesitation from Blackfern Amy Duplessis in signing a new 3-year contract with New Zealand Rugby. The 26-year-old midfielder has played 27 tests since her debut in 2022, playing at 2 World Cups, although her tournament last year was ended through injury. Duplessis says 2 big ticket items on the schedule were the main reason behind her extension.
16: The Lions Tour, you know, the first we've ever had for the women's game, which is something that I really want to be a part of, and I think it's going to be pretty awesome for the game. And then obviously the World Cup too. Both World Cups that I've been to hasn't really gone my way, I guess. So, I'm really wanting to try and be part of that 2029 World Cup.
15: Duplessis is a likely starter for Mutt